0: you. I tweeted you my bet. And I lost. I ain't gonna lie to you, man. I lost 200. I lost 200 last night.
1: Yeah, I think you said you said yesterday you took the Braves in the over and you took the Braves in the under, and you're like, if the Braves win, there's no way I can lose, right? And I think Brad responded, and you're like, yeah, I mean, here's the key word, if the Braves win, and unfortunately they did not.
0: It was a big if.
2: No, they didn't.
0: Yeah. And my parlay, man, that I hit, I lost about half that money, almost half. It's all good. You know, I always call in, win or lose, you know, I'm going to call in and be honest.
1: That's but right.
0: Also,
1: and we love that
0: man,
1: about you, so.
0: Hey, you're forgetting John Smoltz, though. In the postseason, listen, 15-4, 789 win percentage, like third all time. And if you add wins and saves, because he got 15 wins and 4 saves. Don't forget the saves. Only pitcher in MLB history with 200-plus wins and 150-plus saves. Only pitcher in MLB history with the Cy Young and a Reliever of the Year award. Okay? I just want now, but once again, Pat provides perspective. With Yamamoto, he's 8-1, same as Mariano. Now, Mariano was 8-1 as a reliever, which is more difficult, but I do enjoy the fact that we can really look at what's happening now and just soak in the greatness of this man, because he's on his way. And I believe you and I discussed a year, maybe 2 years ago, Aaron Judge, even though it was early in his career, like, we're seeing a Hall of Fame career right now, so let's enjoy it. But clearly the best postseason pitcher of all time has to be the Fan Man. Hey, what's up, Brad? I ain't talking to you yet. What's up, Brad?
3: What's going on, my man?
0: Hey, man, I'm so happy to talk to you, man, and thank you for the love you showed me on the song I picked.
3: Oh, yeah, man, that was a banger, and I appreciate you.
0: Hey, dog, he's down to earth, but feel so fly. N-O-I-S-Y, that's right, hey. MGM.
3: That's right.
1: Hey, Israel, you're
3: a dope cut.
0: Love you, man.
1: Yeah, hey, brother, we love you, man. Thank you for calling. 310-840-4910. If you want to try to follow that up, that is a difficult act to follow. Israel, we appreciate you. Yeah, he would he would come up with AI songs for my old show on the overnight. And yep. did he send you an AI song for you, Big Noise?
3: See, N-O-I-S-Y, it was a pretty dope rhyme, I'm not going to lie. I was very, very creative, and, you know, we might have to play a snippet of that at some point. I got it in my inbox somewhere, so I got to dig that up. So, Israel, thank you, man. I really appreciate you passing that along, and hit your next parlay. Make it a 10-legger. Let's go.
1: Yes, we appreciate that. 310-840-4910. Let's get to a quick text message here from a 240 number, Adrian in Maryland. Says, why isn't anyone talking Marvin Harrison Jr. going to the Colts with Alec Pierce being hurt?
3: Yeah.
1: It's definitely a good point, because Alec Pierce is, I don't think he's coming back the rest of this season.
3: No.
1: And now with Keenan Allen, who is nursing a groin injury, and he missed last week. And also, you know, he did have a good game against Houston in the win. He had that touchdown catch in 63 yards, so I shouldn't say he hasn't been good. But, yeah, I mean, I think that's definitely in the conversation. But Brad, after the Colts gave away all those first round draft picks for Sauce Gardner, do they really then want to have to give away maybe a third, fourth, or even a fifth round pick on Marvin Harrison Jr. if he doesn't pan out, with a potential full house clearing that could happen this offseason with Shane Steichen and their GM?
4: Just a simple year in four games.
5: It's night and day. I mean, this was, you know, my dear friend and co-worker Ricky O'Donnell is a lifelong Bears fan, you know, and trying to keep him tethered to the earth, so to speak, is getting tougher and tougher each week, because he sees it. We all sort of see it, you know, from mistakes, operational mistakes, struggles at the quarterback position. That's the stuff that has sort of been the hallmark of the Bears in recent years. I mean, yes, they made the playoffs with Nagy, with Trubisky, but it was a limited, you know, team that was not without flaws. Now, you know, you're almost at a plug and play situation in this offense with the quarterback position around, you know, the quarterback, given what Ben Johnson can do schematically. Operational portion of the offense is so much better. You know, Case Keenum comes in, starts a game against the Eagles, a team that we had playoff aspirations for. The offense doesn't miss a beat. Tyson Bagent comes in. Offense seems to still, you know, operate at a pretty good clip, even though the Jets finally get an interception after more than a calendar year or something like that. It's night and day what this team has become under Ben Johnson. And this is a good football team. Like you said, it's not a great football team. It's not a perfect football team. You know, that defense can still give up big plays. That defense could give up points this weekend. But it's night and day with what the Bears are right now and what the Bears were, say, 2, 3, 4 years ago.
4: I want to get into some of the other, you know, we had talked about not believing fully in the Minnesota Vikings. You got the Cleveland Browns sitting at 3-1. You know, some of these teams that have really good records, but I don't know necessarily that I believe in them just yet. So let's start over in the AFC. You got the Buffalo Bills, who were shocked by New England. New England gets the win, and for whatever reason, they always play well at Highmark. So I give New England credit for coming back in that one. But how much do you really believe in what Cleveland and Deshaun Watson is doing right now?
5: You know, I'm not really believing in Cleveland just yet. You know, a lot of what Deshaun Watson is asked to do from a conceptual, you know, schematic standpoint, not a lot. I mean, throws near the line of scrimmage, you know, not tasking him with doing a lot of stuff in the sort of downfield passing game. You know, when you look at who they've played so far, I mean, as we always say week in and week out, you don't apologize for wins and things like that, but that's, you know, that's a Pittsburgh team that I think also has some questions that they need to answer. You know, I don't think that's the most impressive win. Tampa Bay certainly has struggled. I do think the win over Carolina is impressive. You know, I give them credit for that. Mm-hmm. But the best team they played on their schedule is Jacksonville, and they were throttled in that game. You know, and that was week one. Maybe they've improved since then. But it's not a record. It's not an offense that truly has me buying in just yet. I think when you start looking ahead at what Cleveland's going to face, you know, over the next couple of weeks or so, you're talking about a team that, okay, yeah, you've got some nice wins so far, but what's it going to look like against Baltimore? You know, what's it going to look like against a team like Cincinnati? What's it going to look like because they get Baltimore twice, they get Cincinnati twice. And so tougher days are ahead. I want to see what that Browns team looks like in those kinds of games. And if they're playing with those teams, if they're one-score games, then maybe I'll buy in, but I'm not buying yet.
4: You mentioned Cincinnati. They lose both T. Higgins and Ja'Marr Chase. Ja'Marr Chase in concussion protocol. T. Higgins with an adductor muscle injury. Their offensive line has been better, but Joe Burrow's still been under pressure. And their defense, which was supposed to be fantastic, still giving up some points. Give me your thoughts there at a 2-2 Cincinnati team that doesn't seem like they're 2-2. They seem that they're still worse than that.
5: My main thought about Cincinnati right now is that Zach Taylor should be sending fruit baskets, flowers, gift certificates, Omaha Steaks, whatever you can think of, to Jim Harbaugh. Because if the Chargers weren't 0-4, I think we would all be focused right now on what's happening in Cincinnati. Because like you said, look, this is a defense that was supposed to have taken a big step forward, hasn't quite done that. Offensive line has protected Joe Burrow somewhat, you know, but he's still playing under pressure. He's not playing perfectly. And let's look at, we talk about schedules a lot, who you've played and why that matters and your resume as a team. You beat Tampa Bay and Houston to open the season. Those two teams haven't won a game yet. Then you play Pittsburgh, you lose. You play Jacksonville, you lose. Now you've got injuries to your two big wideouts. I have a lot of questions about Cincinnati. I have a lot of questions about Zach Taylor. It just seems like, you know, they're very similar to the Chargers, right? At least to their credit, they got to a Super Bowl a few years ago. But this is a team that we always come back to and say, look, Joe Burrow, the defense is going to be better. They're going to be right in the mix. And here we are. It seems like they're Chargers light in the sense that we buy into the Bengals every year, and it doesn't quite get there. And if it weren't for the actual Chargers, we'd probably be talking a lot more and having a lot more to say about Zach Taylor and the Bengals.
4: Well, that's the big surprise. What's bigger, the fact that Kansas City's 4-0 and Patrick Mahomes looks like you've never missed a beat since the ACL's born, or the Chargers getting Mike McDaniel, which was supposed to really just jumpstart this offense and Justin Herbert, and instead it's been the exact opposite, and Herbert's looked terrible and the offenses look terrible?
5: Yeah, I mean, I do think the bigger surprise is probably the Chargers, just because, you know, you bring in Mike McDaniel, you see what the offense is looking like in the preseason, and you start thinking, oh man, you know, Mike McDaniel is finally going to have a quarterback with the talent, the arm talent of Justin Herbert and his offense that looks so well into his hands. It's going to take a huge step forward, and Herbert's going to have a coordinator that's going to unleash the best of him. That certainly hasn't happened. Injuries are mounting up. Troubles on the defensive side of the ball. I mean, they keep making the worst kinds of history. I mean, losing games, you know, to two teams that were 3-14 the year prior, both of those at home to open the season. Losing games when you win the turnover battle by four and generate five turnovers like they did against Buffalo. I mean, these are very small lists with like the Chargers and on one of them, the Illinois team is the 1926 Racine Tornadoes. I mean, this is the type of company the Chargers are keeping right now. With Kansas City, there was a thought that, look, Mahomes is back for week one. You get Kenneth Walker. You know, in a best-case scenario, Mahomes is healthy and that run game is so much better. And guess what? That's what we've gotten. We've gotten that best-case scenario. But it seemed at least plausible at the time. You could have sat me down in August and said, Kansas City is going to be 4-0 and the Chargers are going to be 0-4. And I would have said, there's no way the Chargers are going to be 4-0. They'll at least win a game. They haven't won a game yet.
4: Right. I want to go to the NFC real quick. Over in the East, the Giants are 3-1. Philadelphia, Dallas, both at 2-2. I have more belief in Dallas because they can move the football, albeit their defense, for as much as they've invested in it, certainly hasn't come together. Philadelphia, you've got Lane Johnson, who just retired abruptly yesterday, one of their longest tenured offensive linemen, and they're somewhat scrambling, and the offense looks inept, for lack of a better term. There's a lot of people screaming now about Jalen Hurts and how he's the problem, and it's the play callers, and you got Nick Sirianni yelling at fans again. So what are your thoughts in the East as far as the power goes?
5: I'm sort of with you, Bill, in that I would say, sitting here right now, start of October, you know, I would give the edge to, you know, Dallas in this division just because of that offense, you know, just because of, you know, the way they can put up points. I don't think they're done adding on the defensive side of the ball. It doesn't seem like Jerry Jones is content. You know, they traded for Joey Porter Jr. already, but it wouldn't surprise me if they tried one more swing via the trade market before the deadline. They still need help at the second level. You know, if they can add a linebacker from somewhere, you know, maybe that could help them. And I know people will rightly point out, hey, the Giants won the game between those two teams back in week one. Yes, you know, there's some truth to that, and it sort of speaks to the fact that Dallas couldn't stop anybody, and still they struggle to stop teams on the defensive side of the ball. You know, but since losing Jackson Dart, you've beaten the Titans and you've beaten the Cardinals. Like, not exactly two wins that inspire a lot of confidence, which is why I'm with you. I'm not really buying the Giants yet. I think at least with that offense, Dallas can be a factor. Philadelphia, here we are. I feel like every year, every time we talk about the Eagles, it's they're either the best team in football and everything's going great, or they're one bad drive or one bad game away from, you know, ownership just cleaning house and firing Sirianni and firing everybody. And Jalen Hurts is under a ton of pressure right now, and Devonta Smith is hurt, and Lane Johnson has stepped away from the game. It feels like we're back on that pendulum side of, we are one bad drive from this all getting torn to the studs and rebuilt.
4: Real quick, I know we're running a little bit short on time. The NFC South, I think, is going to figure itself out. I really love what Penix is doing with Atlanta. I think by the time it's said and done, it's going to come down between those two, Atlanta and Carolina. As much as I'd like to see the reclamation project that is New Orleans, I just don't think this is going to be their year. But what Atlanta's doing with the two Robinsons in the backfield is phenomenal.
5: Yeah, I mean, I think that will come down to Atlanta and Carolina. Like you, I was excited to see potentially the Saints turn things around, but that defense has been porous. You know, they looked lost at times on Monday night against Atlanta and that double Robinson rushing attack. This was a bad passing game in Atlanta, but it's sort of come alive with Penix returning to the lineup, and that run game has been phenomenal these past 2 weeks. And I think you have to give Bryce Young a lot of credit. I mean, you think back to a couple seasons ago, he's benched at the start of the year. It seemed like he was going to end up a bust, but he certainly dispelled some of the narratives around him. Him and McMillan were dynamic on Sunday night against that Detroit defense, which had its own share of struggles. But I think you have to be really impressed with what Carolina has done, and you have to be impressed these past 2 weeks with what Atlanta has done.
4: Before I let you go, one more, and that is the fact that you've got the West, and the West is interesting because San Francisco, no matter how many blows they take when it comes to injuries, they just keep on winning. Seattle, the defending champion, 3-1. But the Rams, no Puka Nacua, they've been waiting for their bookends to come back, and Myles Garrett and Aaron Donald. How good do you think the Rams are going to be? Because everybody was predicting the Rams were going to run away with things by the time it was all said and done, and they're already two games behind San Francisco.
5: Yeah, I mean, they're two games behind San Francisco. You know, you do start to wonder, will this start to catch up with the Niners, right? These injuries, the mountain injuries, offensive side of the ball, defensive side of the ball. They're even running low on injury reserve spots. You know, so that's a difficult situation that they're navigating pretty well so far. But does that come home at some point? Seattle's a tricky one to figure out. Offensively, they've had some ups and downs. That defense, I think, is still very good, but they haven't been the flawless unit they were a year ago. And I think even though the records are what they are, 4-0, 3-1, 2-2, the door has been left open a little bit, at least from how these teams are playing and what they're dealing with from an injury standpoint with San Francisco, for the Rams to get back into this. You know, they'll get Donald back, you know, healthy. They'll get Garrett back. Getting those guys up to 100% or close to it will be huge for them. Getting Puka back close to 100% will be huge. I think the door is still open here for the Rams to make a run. I don't think it's a question where it's gotten, you know, too late early here. The questions in San Francisco, the ups and downs in Seattle have at least left the door open for this team we thought was going to be the team of the century to make a run here over the next couple of weeks.
4: Mark, great stuff as always. I know we went long, but we had a lot to cover. Appreciate you, and then we'll talk again real soon. And then whatever you got coming up at SB Nation, we'll make sure we send everybody over there, okay?
5: Sounds great, Bill. Thanks so much for having me. Enjoy the games next week.
4: Absolutely. You too, bud. 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He's the lead NFL writer over there, and you can always catch his stuff. Mark Schofield, SBNation.com. When we come back, we'll hear from Jordan Love, a little bit of Jordan Love from earlier today. Stay tuned. More of the Bill Michaels Huddle next.
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0: 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There you go. Good stuff. Jordan Love talked to the media a little bit earlier today. We'll listen to a little bit, see what he has to say. The quarterback of the Green Bay Packers. Here we go.
1: Jordan, through all you've been through, getting knocked out of a couple games against them, facing them in the playoffs, your first start as the starter here against this team. What does the Bears rivalry mean to you with all this?
2: Yeah, definitely a lot of history. You know, we always talk about oldest, you know, rivalry in all the NFL. So it goes back a long way. A lot of history there in this game. So, yeah, it's just a good rivalry. Obviously, NFC North matchup, and you know, all these teams, we take you know, just a little more pride in these games. We got to win these ones. They mean so much throughout the course of the season. So, definitely going to be a good game.
3: Jordan, I'm guessing whoever ends your season, if it doesn't end the way you want, you spend a lot of time thinking about it. But with the way that one ended, and just the, what you guys went through all off season with focusing on, you know, finishing, how much do you think that game sort of shaped where this team needs to go and wants to go?
2: Yeah, I think, I mean, you hit it on the head with just kind of anytime you finish the season, going against somebody losing the playoffs, like that's the game that you just, you think about all off season, what could have went differently, like you mentioned. And like you also said, you know, there's a lot of areas that we didn't do a great job at in that game, and especially just holding a lead in the second half, didn't do a great job there. So a lot of stuff stood out to us in that game, and I think a lot of those things happened throughout the course of the whole season. It wasn't just that game alone. So a lot of stuff we've had to focus on, work at, and are still continuing to work at.
4: For you personally, how many times did you go back and watch that game, if at all, you know, just – anything about it that, you took away from it?
2: No, you go back and watch it a couple times, especially right after the game. Yeah, nothing, crazy. I think we've talked about it all before, but, I mean, the main thing is just finishing, focusing in the second half. A lot of the stuff that kind of went wrong was just, self-inflicted, and it just comes down to focusing on what they're doing. You know, I think they did a good job of switching some of the stuff up in the second half, and, so it was a lot of stuff that we looked at. But, it's one of those things, like I said, when you end a season on a note like that, yeah, you spend a little more time looking at it. But, that's in the past now, so moving on to the future.
5: Is there anything about the Bears' defense this year that looks any different to you than kind of what you prepared for last year? Like, what are you seeing?
2: I think the main thing is they got some new players out there, especially, post safeties being new guys there. So I think, some of the linebackers being new. So the personnel is the main thing that stands out. I think they're a really good defense. I think they do a lot of really good things. They got a great coordinator over there who, I got a lot of respect for him, and just some of the stuff they do, which, you look at on film, and they do a good job with their coverages. And it's one of those games where you gotta stay true to the game plan, trust the rules, and just go out there and execute, stay ahead of the sticks. And, they do a good job on third down as well. So that's an area that we got to improve, we got to get better at. And so it'll be a good test for us.
3: Kind of falling off that, what you talk about preparation. For you in football, how much of it is emotion versus, say, strategic preparation, physical preparation? What role does emotion play just in the game itself?
2: Yeah, emotion plays a factor on game day for sure. I think, especially in my position, so much of it is more mental. You spend the whole course of the week trying to game plan what you think they're going to do. And obviously we put a bunch of plays in to try and counter that and, put all this time in mentally. And then obviously when game day comes around, that's the test. It's really like being a kid taking a test in school. So the emotion part is always there on game day. Just the emotion, everybody feels that. Everybody wants to go out there and win. The rivalry games, I think, amp that stuff up a little bit more too. I try and not let the emotion, take me out of my game, and I just try and stay as cool as I can and trust my rules and go out there and execute the game plan and try and be the best quarterback I can be.
1: Jordan, the first month of the season, calling it a roller coaster might be underselling it with what you guys have done as an entire team with injuries you faced and all the moving parts. How prepared do you feel for this opportunity of the team that won your division last year to play at your best after all you've been through?
2: Man, I'm always confident that we're going to go out there and play at our best every week. I think, like you said, there's been some highs, some lows throughout this season, obviously some tough injuries, and it's one of those things where we always talk about it. Adversity hits. You know, it's going to hit at some point. You never know when it's going to happen. You never know what it's going to be. You just got to stay the course, and, you know, we always talk about just taking it one week at a time, trying to focus on improving, daily improvements, and, for me, just focus on what I can clean up, what I can get better at. But I'm always confident that we're going to put our best foot forward whenever we go out there on the game. And it just comes down to, like I mentioned after the Tampa game, is you got to go out there and just execute on game day, make plays. You know, it's not always going to be perfect. It's not always going to be pretty. But you got to find ways to go out there and win.
6: If you see something after a game and on the plane, you're watching the tape, and if a guard jumped off, so you had false start or missed an assignment, a receiver runs the wrong route, do you go to your teammate and confront them? Like, is there something I'm missing, or do you wait for the coaches to correct that?
2: No, it's something that we definitely talk about, and I feel like majority of the time we don't even have to wait until the plane. Like, we know what happens during the course of a game with a lot of the stuff. So it's something that, you know, we talk about. Everybody in this locker room is trying to do their best. You know, you're never trying to make a mistake. So I think whenever those things do happen, it's just about talking about it, getting on the same page, make sure everybody's dialed in. If you do see stuff, you know, watching film, obviously we get to the meetings. That's when we have time to correct those, talk about it. But, I think throughout the course of the game, everybody, you know, when something's wrong, there's wrong route happens, things like that, jumping off sides, the penalties, things like that, man, it's easy to talk about it. And obviously we got to focus, we got to reset, move on to the next play, and just try your best to avoid that stuff at all times.
1: Jordan, we talked to both you and Coach Matt LaFleur and guys in the locker room after Tampa. It didn't feel like the most exuberant locker room. It's kind of the same with New York because of the hole you dug and you got out of. What would it take for you to come out of this game feeling really good about this team? What do you need to do on the field to come out of it and saying, okay, we need to be?
2: Win. That's it.
5: You said after the game on Sunday you felt this offense is close, and maybe closer than it looks, at least in your mind. So what's it going to take to get there, to sort of get over that hump, so to speak?
2: Yeah, it's just like I mentioned, it's just executing. We always go back and look at the tape. There's some plays we left out there. I think really just executing, especially in the situations. Third down, red zone, we look at the numbers. They're not where they need to be. And so that's the areas we need to improve. We talk about it. You put drives together, you stay on the field, it usually leads to good things. So we got to finish drives, but it starts with staying on the field. You know, we can't be having three and outs or feeling like we go out there and we're running back to the sideline. So I think it just starts with the execution. But like you said, you know, we're right there. I mentioned after the game, I feel like we're close. We just got to stack drives. And I feel like once you continue to build on this stuff, the feeling just it feels better. It feels like we're playing cleaner ball, and I think we'll fix a lot of the mistakes. But it doesn't feel good when you're going three and out and going back to the sideline. So we got to put drives together, execute, and it obviously starts with third downs.
6: And Jordan, Todd Bowles said after Sunday, he said the reason we didn't get much pressure on the quarterback is he.
0: There you go. That's a little bit of Jordan Love talking to the media. Let's do this. We'll break. We'll come back. And the last couple of segments, you know what we do. We make our picks. We got to run around the NFL. We've got week 5 coming up next. Don't go anywhere. More of the Bill Michaels Huddle right after this. Oh, yeah.
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0: Welcome back, Bill Michaels Show, The Huddle, Wednesday night. How are we looking? How are we looking? Now we do it. We start to run around. How did we do last week in our NFL picks, Grant?
1: We did okay. We both hit 7-15, and on the year it puts us at, you're at 45%, I'm at 46, I'm one pick better. So
0: okay.
1: It's not miserable, but Bill, let's be honest with ourselves. Without a really strong week here, we're just going to continue drifting.
0: We're digging a hole.
1: And not very fast, don't get me right.
0: No.
1: A little dirt at a time, but we need a big week.
0: Right.
1: And why not this week? That's the gambler mentality, right?
0: There we go.
1: I think, at least.
0: I'm going with it. I'm right there with you. It's been a weird year, too, though.
1: It has.
0: It's been a weird year. Nobody would have thought that the Chargers would be, you know, winless, that the Bears or the Browns would be 3-1. You know, I mean, nobody thought all of this.
1: I mean, you picked the Browns correctly last week. I tip my cap to you. I watched that game. I felt like an idiot for thinking the Steelers had a chance. The Browns look so much better.
0: Yeah.
1: I think it has been a weird year. There have just been some real blue chip brands or blue chip quarterbacks that you haven't been able to count on, and I think that's made it a little bit more difficult. But there's always weirdness in the NFL. We'll start Thursday Night Football tomorrow night. Two teams that are normally pretty good, including Tampa, they're on the road playing Dallas. And Dallas is at home. They're 8.5-point favorites.
0: Taking Dallas. Dallas can score. Tampa Bay's got a good defense, but Dallas can score. And no matter what happens, Jalen Daniels is not keeping up with Dak Prescott. I'll take the Cowboys at home to go to 3-2 on the season. Tampa Bay is going to go to 0-5 and be in a massive hole by the time Baker Mayfield comes back.
1: And I think Antoine Winfield Jr. is hurt and going to miss time. But, Bill, I swear, if Tampa – we've thought this a couple times the last few weeks where it's like, oh, that's an easy one. That team sucks. And then the team we think sucks all of a sudden comes out of nowhere. But Tampa's backup quarterback situation, it's really, really bleak.
0: Yeah.
1: So I guess if Tampa does it tomorrow night, I'll tip my cap to them. But I'll take Dallas as well. To the Philly at Jacksonville. Is that in London? I did not
0: check. That's in London. In London.
1: Oh, yeah, Scouse. Yeah. I don't have a good English accent. Philly and Jacksonville. Jacksonville, nice little team. They're playing some good football. And Travis Hunter looks good, which is cool because didn't hear much from him last year. Jacksonville, kind of a home game for them. They're 7-point favorites.
0: I'll take Jacksonville. The Eagles taking a lot of heat. They look bad. They just traded away their center. Their other best offensive lineman just retired. They look awful. Saquon Barkley's got the hamstring issue. Questionable as to whether. I don't even know if he's going to play. I didn't see their sheet today. I'm going with Jacksonville. And Jacksonville, the next 2 years, they're basically on the road. They only have like a couple of home games because they're going to start the renovation of that new stadium towards the end of the season. Or not the new stadium, but their current stadium. They're going to start renovating it. So they're going to be on the road a lot coming up.
1: Well, and their home away from home is London. So, you know what I mean? I will take Jacksonville as well. I really like Liam Cohen. He's one of these offensive nerds, but he's got some attitude to him. He's
0: right.
1: He's a little Ben Johnson before Ben Johnson. Liam Cohen's got a lot of FU. I'm not saying the league needs Jacksonville, but it just seems like they're so irrelevant, and they have been for so long. It's interesting to have them be in the mix and playing good football. Cincinnati at Miami. Cincinnati dealing with some injuries. They are favored by 6.5, however, down there.
0: Yeah, T. Higgins got the adductor. He's questionable. Jamar Chase most likely out with a concussion. They have got issues. So it's Cincinnati by 7.5?
1: 6.5.
0: 6.5. I'll take Miami to cover. No, you know what? No, I'll take Cincinnati. Cincinnati's got to get this win. They have to. If they go down there and they don't get this win going away, Joe Burrow last week did not have a great game. He's got 7 TDs, 3 picks. His completion percentage is out of this world. But no, and Malik Willis, by the way, 1 touchdown, 2 picks, 56.3 completion percentage. Not looking great right now. I'll take Cincinnati.
1: I guess I will too, man. I typed Miami and I was going to say it. And as I'm listening to you talk, I'm like, I can't do that. I'm going to feel like such a bozo on Sunday. So I guess I'll take Cincinnati. 6.5 is not a ton.
0: Right.
1: If it was 8, 9, 10.
0: If it was 7.5, I might do it, but at 6.5, nah.
1: 6.5 is a full touchdown, but it's not it's not anything crazy. Cleveland is at the New York Jets. The Jets, however, interesting. They're favored at home by 1.5. I wouldn't have thought that.
0: Yeah. I'm going to take Cleveland. I can't believe I'm saying this. I'm going to take Cleveland. Cleveland, yeah, they've won three of their past four. I'm taking them. I'm taking them. Doing it.
1: I'll take the Jets. Yeah. This feels like a coin flip to me. I like Geno Smith.
0: And last time these two teams met, the Jets won by a touchdown. That was it. So I'm going to take Cleveland, or a better team.

0: I'm going with Houston. Tennessee is just they're not good. Cam Ward, 3 touchdowns, 2 picks. I mean, they got Carnell Tate, the rookie, who's been pretty good, the wide receiver. Tony Pollard, still their best running back, and Tony Pollard was not even good when he was at Dallas. So no, I'm going Houston. I'm going to go Houston with this one, the road team.
1: I will too. I feel like if Houston loses this weekend, it's bad. So another noon game is Packers Bears. We'll skip that one, and we'll do that last. This is a fun game. The Raiders are in New England to play the Patriots, who found a little confidence in Buffalo last weekend. Pats at home favored by 3.5.
0: I'm taking the Patriots. It seems like, I mean, by the way, Drake May, AFC Offensive Player of the Week, had a really good game. I don't like what Drake May has become, but if they've straightened him out, they'll be pretty good. But Kirk Cousins has been really good. 11 touchdowns and 4 picks. 11 touchdowns and 4 picks. But I don't like Las Vegas having to go to New England. New England has to have it if they're going to keep pace now that they've beaten the Buffalo Bills. I think this is where the wheels fall off a little bit on the Raiders. So I'm going to go with the home team in this one.
1: I'm going to go with Vegas just to cover 3 points. Drake May in Buffalo made some plays. He still fumbles a ton.
0: Yes.
1: He doesn't really play in structure. Las Vegas has got some players. Let's see. I don't think New England all of a sudden fixed all their problems last week. And they got a win, but I still think they have a lot of issues, and the quarterback's got issues.
0: Right.
1: And you said you don't like Drake May, or you don't like how he plays. We'll pick at that more tomorrow when we have more time. I'm curious. I want to hear more about that. The Colts are in Pittsburgh. Steelers at home favored by 2.5. Man, the Colts suck.
0: Yeah, the Colts stink.
1: They won last weekend, but whatever.
0: A lot of controversy revolving around the Pittsburgh Steelers. But at home, Mike McCarthy, Aaron Rodgers, the communication issues have been ironed out, apparently. So I'm going to go with the Steelers at home to get the win going away.
1: I will, too. I just don't think very much of the Colts. Who did they beat in London last week? I don't even remember. Washington.
0: Washington.
1: I'll go Pittsburgh. The Giants, speaking of Washington.
0: Yeah, and they beat them handily, 30-13. Yeah,
1: and that was one of the few that we nailed last week. That was one of the few picks we got right. The Giants are in Landover, Maryland, I believe, correct? To play the Washington Commanders.
0: Right.
1: The Commanders are actually favored at home by 3.5 points.
0: I'll take the Giants.
1: I will, too.
0: I'll take the Giants. I think they're playing good enough. Jaden Daniels. Still having a decent season, has yet to throw a pick on the season, and Stephon Diggs is 18 catches, 170 yards. He's their guy for touchdowns, but I'm going to go with the Giants in this one. Giants just have something going on right now.
1: Giants, they've become a real football team this year.
0: Yeah.
1: Even without Jackson Dart, like, they've taken a step, which I was skeptical of. The Vikings are at the Saints. Man, I don't know if the bloom came off the Saints rose, but that was a clunker on Monday night. So right. Saints on a short week. They're home hosting the Vikings. The Vikings on the road favored by 1.5. What do you think?
0: Favored by 1.5. In other words, basically you're picking the winner.
1: Basically.
0: I'm taking New Orleans. Travel team Thursday. What is that? No, they're not a Thursday night game, are they?
1: New Orleans just played on Monday, but they're at home.
0: Just played on Monday.
1: Short week, but at home.
0: God, I want to take Minnesota so bad. Something tells me to take New Orleans. I'm going to take Minnesota. I'm going to regret it, I know, but I'm going to take Minnesota.
1: I'm going to take New Orleans because it feels like the Vikings are well coached, at least defensively.
0: Right.
1: But I think they're due for a loss because they've just had so many Isn't it an interesting, Bill, if someone had no history of the league and they were to have watched the Vikings this season, can you imagine explaining to that person? No, actually, the head coach is the offensive guy. He's the defensive guy is the coordinator. He's the number two. It's kind of crazy how that's worked. That's the end of the noon games. We can break and get to the 3 o'clock after.
0: All right, 3 o'clock games coming up. Stay tuned. We got more of the Bill Michaels Huddle on this Wednesday night. We'll be back right after this.
2: Let him go. This is the Huddle with Bill Michaels on the Wisconsin Sports Zone Network.

0: We crank on the last segment of the huddle, getting back into our picks, the late games, Monday night game, Packer game, all that kind of good stuff. Glad to have you back. What is the next game on the docket? One Grand Bills.
1: Two AFC teams that have been very disappointing. The Denver Broncos, Los Angeles Chargers. The Broncos are in L.A., and the Broncos are favored by 3.5 on the road. I'm interested to get your spin on this.
0: I am taking the Broncos.
1: Really?
0: Yeah. There is all kinds of issues out in L.A., and 95% of them apparently revolve around Justin Herbert. He's got 6 interceptions on the season, only 4 touchdowns. Can't complete a pass. He's just Bo Nix at least looks good in the second half of ball games with a 60% completion percentage. But I'm going to take the Denver Broncos on the road. I think Sean Payton is a better coach. I think that right now the Chargers are like just circling the drain, and they refuse to get rid of Mike McDaniel as their play caller. And I'm going with Denver all day long.
1: So I'm chasing here. But I think the Chargers, we've seen this with other teams, they just can't be this bad, right? At some point, they're going to pop up and win a game, even if it's just because the wind blows the right way or something. I don't know. I'll take the Chargers because Denver hasn't looked all that good. And they could cover by losing by 3.
0: Right.
1: You know what I mean? Like, yeah, right. I got that angle towards a win, too. San Francisco's in Seattle. This is the game of the week. This is the game that the Packers reflects for.
0: Right.
1: Seattle, home favored by 2.5. Close one.
0: Taking San Francisco. Going to go with the 49ers in this one. As banged up as they are, Brock Purdy, for those that don't know, is having a monster season.
1: Playing great.
0: He's already thrown for over 1,000 yards, 11 touchdowns, 1 pick, quarterback rating of 126.2. McCaffrey's got for almost 350 yards from scrimmage. Debo Samuel's playing well. George Kittle's playing well. I'm going. Even though they're banged up, I'm still going with the 49ers.
1: I'll go with Seattle, but I really like the Niners, too. And I like the angle. Let's go to, this is another 3 o'clock game. Detroit is in Arizona. Detroit favored by 5.5. It's the biggest over-under I can find of the week. It's 54.5.
0: I am going with the Cardinals.
1: Oh, Bill.
0: I'm going with the Cardinals. Going with the Cardinals. And the reason why is Jared Goff is having a hell of a season. 9 touchdowns, no picks. But their defense can't stop anybody. Jacoby Brissett's been actually decent. Now, the problem is if he just doesn't turn the ball over, they can win games. Last week, they went into New York. They got beat 36-24. I get it. But I'm just going with the Cardinals to at least cover. Last week, Detroit, they were on the road at Carolina. They got beat 32-26, and they had a great game offensively, and they can't stop anybody. I am going with and don't forget, Jeremiah Love already has almost 250, 300 yards from the line of scrimmage for the Cardinals. I'm going with the Cardinals.
1: Detroit, because I think they can score. They might not get any stops.
0: They can score. You're right about that.
1: I think they can score more and more consistently than Arizona. So even if they win 40-31, they can still cover. Baltimore and Atlanta, Sunday Night Football. Atlanta looks awesome all of a sudden. Lamar Jackson maybe a little banged up. The Falcons, 3.5-point favorites at home. How about that?
0: Taking the Falcons. Last week, they beat the hell out of New Orleans. And meanwhile, the Ravens coming off of a week where they went to Tennessee and struggled. Versus Tennessee. Tennessee was actually in Baltimore.
1: Makes sense.
0: And as much as I love Derrick Henry, he's only got 418 yards. I say only, but I figured he'd have a lot more. 89 carries, 374 yards rushing. He's got 7 touchdowns, but Bijan Robinson, Brian Robinson, Drake London, they're getting it done. I'm going with them. And Michael Penix looks fantastic.
1: I am too. Hand the ball to Bijan Robinson and profit. Yep. That's their team right now, and they're very good at it. Drake London's a stud. Monday Night Football, Buffalo at L.A., the Rams favored by 3 at home. What do you think?
0: This is a tough one. Buffalo's coming off of a loss. And the Rams got a big emotional win because they had not been winning at Philadelphia. But East Coast to West Coast, that's a difficult trip. I don't know why, so I'm going to go with the Rams at home.
1: I will as well. You know how before the year I was like, I don't think Joe Brady's any good? Remember that?
0: Yeah.
1: I think we're turning a corner there. I think I'm going to start to be right. And their defense looks crappy. I will take the Rams. 3 points. I can't.
0: Yeah, and we were talking about it earlier today. As much as everybody around here loves Jim Leonard, his defense has not been great.
1: Oh, I saw our boss, the Bills fan, Randy, in the break room earlier today. He says, you guys want Jim Leonard so bad, you can have him. He's going to be fired by week 8. the always positive.
0: Right.
1: Let's do the Packers. We can wrap up with that. We both missed last week. We picked Tampa, although I don't think we were wrong about how good the Packers are.
0: Right.
1: The Packers are home dogs to Tyson Bagent, 2.5 points on Sunday. What do you think?
0: Taking the Bears.
1: Me too.
0: The Bears are a much... And again, I hope I'm proven wrong. I'd rather be proven wrong. But the Bears, this is what we're doing if we're putting our money on it. The Bears are very much a fundamentally sound team. And they beat up on the Jets. They beat up on the Eagles. The Packers have struggled at the very least last week with Tampa Bay, a 17-14 win over a lackluster team. It was an ugly performance and somebody had to win, so the Packers did. I give them credit for gutting it out, but this is a big prove-it game to me.
1: Well, and look, here's our angle, Bill. Even if the Packers play really good and they lose in a hard-fought three-point game, Bears only need to cover 2.5. They need to win by a field goal. So it's not like the Bears need to blow doors. The Packers could play good, and we still win our pick.
0: Yeah.
1: I'd rather the Packers win, but the consolation prize is getting a pick right every once in a while.
0: The last time I saw the Packers play the Bears was one of the most disheartening performances I'd seen in a long time, and that is thick. And I also listened to Mike Clemens going, yeah, because I said, are they confident? Are they nervous? He said, there's not a good feeling here. So I'm going with that. I'm going with my guy Mike and his gut feeling as to the way things are. We will be live there at Homefield Pub and Grill on Sunday after the game, so come on over and say hello in Titletown for the Green and Gold Postgame Show. That's going to do it. Time for us to get out of here. Appreciate you hanging out with us tonight. Have a good one.

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1: 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In a minute, I'm going to tell you why the Philadelphia Eagles have already given up on the 2026 season. But really quickly, let's get you a scoreboard update here on some postseason baseball. Two games going on right now, another starting in an hour from now. The Dodgers are three outs away from moving back to the NLCS. They lead the Braves 4-1. It had been 3-1 for a while since the Annie Pajes two-run single, and then Max Muncy just clubbed a solo shot to make it 4-1. Braves season down to their final three outs, and it is going to be the pinch hitter, Lane Thomas, for his second at-bat, then Mauricio Dubon, and then Austin Riley. So the Braves going up against it here, and the Dodgers are going to their closer, Edwin Diaz, to try to finish it off. And now it's big Rowdy Tellez that's pinch hitting now for the Braves. So how about that? Rowdy Tellez, Mauricio Dubon, and Austin Riley against Edwin Diaz in the ninth. Braves need 3-4. Otherwise, the Dodgers have punched their ticket to the NLCS. Yankees, meanwhile, trail the Tampa Bay Rays, trying to avoid the sweep. Not looking good. 1-0 in the bottom of the third. And in classic Tampa Bay Rays fashion, the luckiest, flukiest team in all of baseball, they get a infield single, then a swinging bunt infield single, and then a two-out single that just had eyes on it and found the outfield. So Rays lead the Yankees 1-0, and actually scratch that. The Yankees have tied this puppy up, and guess who? Guess who? It's Benny freaking Barrels. Ben Rice ties the game up at 1 at Yankee Stadium. So there you go. There's some life from the New York Yankees, from the only guy that does anything in this lineup. Ben Rice, the leader of this team. And I know, yes, Aaron Judge is the three-time MVP and the captain, but he's not on the roster and not playing in this series. So for now, it's Ben Rice who's leading the Yankees. And they've tied the game. That's right. Thank you for that little baseball sound effect there, that little crack of the bat, Lee. Appreciate you, brother. Lee DeLapp is all happy. His Dodgers are about to go back to the NLCS. He's all smiles. You want to join the show, talk some playoff baseball, football, 310-840-4910. But let's get to the topic at hand here. The big news of the day, the Philadelphia Eagles have traded two-time All-Pro lineman, mostly played center his career. He's been playing left guard since the injury to Landon Dickerson. The Eagles trade two-time Pro Bowl lineman Cam Jurgens to the Baltimore Ravens. And the Eagles give up a seventh-round pick in the process. They get a fifth-round pick this year, and they get a second-round pick in 2028, which, look, I mean, I'm sure Howie Roseman will find a way to turn that second-round pick in 2028 into an All-Pro lineman. But for now, and that's a big return. Like, that's a pretty great return to get back for Cam Jurgens, who, yes, like I said, is a two-time Pro Bowl lineman, but hasn't played well this year. None of the Eagles' offensive line have played well. But look, the Ravens, they're a desperate team. They need a center after they lost Tyler Linderbaum in free agency to the Raiders, and they had to start Vega Ione, their first-round rookie draft pick from Penn State. He's a right guard. They had to play him at center this past week because their starting center, Ethan Posich, went down before the season, and then Danny Pinter went on IR. So they were really desperate. Eagles are able to take advantage of that desperation and get a second-round pick back. So now they finally get that help. Cam Jurgens is the new starting center for the Baltimore Ravens. But look, this is about the Philadelphia Eagles. This is waving the white flag, man. I mean, this is incredible. This is unbelievable, if you ask me. that Howie Roseman is folding on the season. He's giving up on the 2026 season. And if you think that I'm being hyperbolic, if you think that I'm talking crazy, and my girlfriend's an Eagles fan, I live here in Philadelphia with her, I'm telling you, in the next 2 weeks, all the green and white in Philadelphia, it's going to turn into blue and red. They'll be rooting for LeBron to save their season. Birds are done. The season's over. We need LeBron to bring us a title now in basketball. Give us some hoagies. And, you know, Sundays don't matter no more here in Philadelphia. I'm telling you, this season's done. The Eagles are toast. And don't take it from me. Take it to the GM that just traded away a two-time Pro Bowl lineman to rebuild for the future. The Eagles are rebuilding for the rest of 2026. They don't even believe in themselves. Howie Roseman does not believe in the team to win. Why else would you make this trade? Tell me why. Tell me why when the offensive line just yesterday loses a first ballot Hall of Famer, Lane Johnson, who retires because he needs to focus on his mental health, the grinds of the season. He tried to push it. He tried to come back this year. He had contemplated retirement back in the summer. There was reports that his parents are not doing well and that they are, you know, again, they're not doing well. I mean, I don't need to say anything more than that. And he missed a bunch of days in training camp for personal reasons. That was seemed to be the reason. And then did not play in this game on Sunday in the loss to the Rams. And he ain't going to London because he's retired. That's it. He's gone. Done. So a day after that, your offensive line is reeling. It hasn't played well. They look like a shell of themselves from 2 years ago. And not to mention, we had on John McClain. I think it's worth mentioning the Eagles O-line coach who left, Jeff Stoutland, one of the greatest offensive line coaches in NFL history, was there for 13 years. I think he basically got fed up with Nick Sirianni and he said, screw this, I'm out, I'm gone. So one of the best O-line coaches in NFL history leaves before the year. A day ago, Lane Johnson, first ballot Hall of Famer, retires. And a day later, the Eagles trade away their second remaining best offensive lineman, Cam Jurgens, for future draft picks? And you think that's not giving up on the season? You think that's not Howie Roseman waving the white flag? You need to wake up if that's the case. What do you think? That they're just going to get another great lineman that walks out of the woodshed, out of the woodwork? That all of a sudden this Philadelphia Eagles offensive line that can't block me, can't run the football, they're down to freaking Will Shipley and Damian Pierce as running backs? That now they're going to make it work with a third-round rookie, Markell Bell? And I forget the name, Willie Lampkin playing left guard? Who the hell is Willie Lampkin? Undrafted free agent rookie, or undrafted rookie. From North Carolina. It's the starting left guard for the Philadelphia Eagles now. And a third-round rookie, Markell Bell, is playing right tackle. This season's done. Howie Roseman knows it. And he's decided to pack up and focus on the future. And it's pretty cowardly, if you ask me. I think it's pretty cowardly. I think it is. Like, look at the shape of the NFC East right now. You got Jackson Dart out for the season. Brian Burns for the Giants, out for the season. The Giants are 3-1 because they played the Arizona Cardinals and the Tennessee Titans in the last 2 weeks. The Giants are atop the division at 3-1. You're folding. You have folded in your cards, and you have walked away from the table because the Giants are 3-1? Or is it because the Dallas Cowboys? Well, with that great offense, with Dak Prescott and CeeDee Lamb and George Pickens, here's the thing. The Cowboys have the worst defense in football. Dead last in EPA per play on defense. 32 out of 32. You worried about that team winning the NFC East? You worried about that team winning the division? You worried about that team being better than you? And how about the Washington Commanders at 1-3? Oh, but Jaden Daniels is back. Okay, and the Commanders have a bottom five defense again in the NFL, and Jaden Daniels is made of glass. You worried about that team winning the division? I can understand if this is the NFC West. I can understand, hell, if this is the NFC North. Dare I say it, I could even understand if this is the NFC South with the Panthers and the Falcons looking as good as they do. But it's not. It's the NFC East. I'm a Giants fan, and I love this. This music to my ears. I count the Eagles out. They're not making the playoffs. They're done. The season ended today. Because Howie Roseman gave up. Howie Roseman has quit on the season. And I think it's an incredibly cowardly move considering the rest of the division isn't all that good. 310-840-4910. Pat Boyle, BetMGM tonight, Westwood One Sports. And I know they got a ton of problems right now. I know that Saquon Barkley is hurt, and he's going to miss a couple of weeks with a hamstring injury. Their backup running back, Tank Bigsby, needs core surgery. He's on IR. Like I said, they're down to Will Shipley, and they've elevated Damian Pierce to the practice squad. I know they're a touchdown underdog this weekend to the Jaguars in London, and they're probably going to lose that game, barring a miracle, but we also thought they were going to lose the game heavily to the Rams, and if not for a collapse because Nick Sirianni doesn't know how to hold a lead, they'd be 3-1. Would you make that trade if you beat the Rams on Sunday? Sell that one to the fan base. If the Eagles don't blow a 10-point lead in the fourth quarter, the Rams, 3-1. You trading Cam Jurgens today? I don't think so. And I know that Devontae Smith is looking like he's not going to play again on Sunday because he is nursing a hamstring injury. Missed the game last week, and I saw Mike Garofolo report that at very best, he's questionable for this game against the Jaguars. I know that Dallas Goedert has been hurt, and he's questionable to play, but he's coming back from an MCL injury. I know that on defense, their top corner, Quinyon Mitchell, is hurt, and he left the game early on Sunday against the Rams, and he was limited at practice today, but he was getting scans on his knee. So again, they're a banged-up team. Zach Bond has missed some time. Jonathan Greenard has missed some time. Jalen Hurts looks like he is a shell of himself the last 2 weeks. They can't run. They can't block. And the defense doesn't look as good as it was last year. But to give up on the season in week five? I mean, we haven't even played week five. After four games, to give up on the season? I want somebody to call me or text me right now at 310-840-4910 and tell me how this trade is the Eagles not giving up on the season. That this could actually make them a better team. Because it doesn't. And even though Cam Jurgens wasn't playing at a Pro Bowl caliber level, he's better than an undrafted rookie playing left guard. And whatever operation they've been using where they've been having Drew Kendall play at center the last couple of weeks. The Eagles are focusing on the future. They said, let's get a second-round pick in 2028. We'll reshuffle the pack. We'll see if we can win next year, but this might be a little two-year-and-a-half rebuild. We're going to set up for 2028. We're going to set up for 2028, and maybe by then, at that point, who knows? Maybe we have a different quarterback. Jalen Hurts only has a couple more years left on his deal. Lane Johnson, those numbers are coming off the books. Jordan Mulata, he's only got a couple of years left on his deal. And again, going into the season, you would think that that's a guy that is going to be here for another 5-6 years. But at 29 years old, with all those tush pushes and all those Super Bowl runs under his belt, Jordan Mulata looks like he's 29 going on 39. They didn't have to pay A.J. Brown. They paid Saquon, but again, his contract is over in 2028. Maybe you can get out after a couple of years. They dished out the big bucks to Jalen Carter, Jordan Davis. They still got some other guys they got to pay, but man, if you decide maybe in another year or two they want to draft a quarterback, and I would put that on the table for this April. I would put it on the table for this April, and maybe this is a move. Maybe this is the first domino to fall for the Eagles trying to secure a top 10 pick in April to draft Jalen Hurts' replacement. Maybe that's what this is. Maybe that's the biggest grand scheme picture of them all. Maybe they've given up on Jalen Hurts. Maybe they've given up on Nick Sirianni. Those I'm not so sure about. Those I think are questions that I wish I could inject truth serum into Howie Roseman and ask him right now. But I know for sure they've given up on the 2026 season, because you don't make that trade today if you still think that you can win. And I don't know why you wouldn't think that, as bad as the Eagles have been, as mediocre as they've looked the last 2 weeks, that you still can't win an NFC East where the Giants have Jameis Winston as their starting quarterback, where the Dallas Cowboys have the worst defense in football, and where the Washington Commanders are one more Jaden Daniels injury away from folding up their season and moving on to 2027. 310-840-4910. So I want to hear from you. Do you think that Cam Jurgens trade today signaling the Eagles giving up on the season, do you give them any hope of still winning the division or making the playoffs this year in the NFC East? Because I sure as hell don't. And I still probably did 12 hours ago. I still did 12 hours ago. Because I don't think the NFC East is good. I don't. And I still think the Eagles, all the question marks and the pock marks that they have, I still feel like they could find a way to just slog their way NFC South style to a 9-8 or 10-7 record, and that could win this division. I'm not a believer in the Cowboys. How do you watch this team play defense every Sunday and think that they are? How do you watch not top 10 quarterback Dak Prescott play terribly in some of the biggest games on the road throughout the season, but because, in the confines of Cherry World, with the roof is on and it's on turf, and he plays great at home, and he fools you every other Sunday into thinking he's an elite quarterback? How can you watch that and think the Cowboys, oh, the Cowboys are going to run away with the division now? Are you kidding me? Like, that's who the Eagles are folding to. That's who they are folding to. But we're not talking about... Let me make sure my poker knowledge is brushed up here. We are not. So I'm doing a quick Google search here. We're not sitting at the table with Phil Ivey or Doyle Brunson or Scotty Wynn. You're not sitting at the table with these guys, and you're folding your cards to them. I'm a Giants fan, and I'm going to say you're sitting at the table with a couple of jokers. You're sitting at the table with a couple of amateurs at the poker table, and you've got a 2 and a 7. And Howie Roseman, instead of saying, "Oh, let me just see how the turn comes out here," I didn't get a good flop. Let me see how the turn goes. God forbid, waiting for the river. The Eagles have folded their cards already. I think it's a very cowardly move. 310-840-4910. We'll get to your calls and get to your texts when we come back. And while the Eagles, it feels like they have given up down in Houston, it feels like it's the opposite. It's one last desperate measure to try to save the season. What is it, and why do I think it'll work? I'll tell you when we come back. I'm Pat Boyle. 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
2: 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They'll have to hold off a desperate Tampa team to do so. Cowboys. 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
1: This is why Lead a Lap is the best. You got to learn to play it right. You got to

0: never been spoken. Welcome on back. BetMGM tonight, Westwood One Sports. I'm Pat Boyle. Phone number to join the show, 310-840-4910. You can also hit me up on Twitter, at PatBoyle44. We were talking last segment. I used a very, very unplanned and very bad analogy to poker, talking about Howie Roseman and the Eagles folding on the season. I said, it's not like he got Scotty Wynn, and I had to Google some of the other famous poker players of all time, because I forgot. I actually had the PlayStation 2 game, World Series of Poker main event. Great game. Taught me how to play poker. Used to play Hold'em a lot. Used to play, like, you know, when I was in middle school, high school, $5 every couple of Friday nights with my friends. You win $50. You feel like you're the richest man alive. I remember 14-year-old Pat Boyle keeping the cash in my top drawer. That was great. That was great. But yeah, I mean, I don't care anymore for playing poker. I don't care for ever watching poker. But I mean, hey. So that was the analogy I tried to use. Howie Roseman is sitting at the table with a couple of jokers right now. The 3-1 Giants with Jameis Winston at quarterback. The Dallas Cowboys with the worst defense in football. And the Commanders, who are another Jaden Daniels injury away from folding up their season. And Howie Roseman said, I'm out. We'll see you in 2027. Here's Cam Jurgens, Baltimore. I'll take a second round pick in 2 years from now. See ya. I think it's incredibly cowardly. So we'll take your phone calls on that. 310-840-4910. You can also hit me up on Twitter, like I said, at PatBoyle44. I put out a video saying basically that earlier today on my Twitter, and I had one account, ChimneyTree420, which is pretty emblematic. They were probably high as hell when they responded. Said, I used to really like you, man. You've sold out and turned into Skip Bayless. Been listening to you since your days with DA. Talking about Damon Amendolara, my buddy. And I just said, how have I turned into Skip Bayless? And Chimney Tree responded, stupid nonsense, hot takes, man. You're selling out. It's a shame. Who am I selling out to? Who am I selling out? Because I'm making the same salary that I've made for the last year and a half since I became a full-time host. If I'm selling out, I mean, hopefully the big bucks are coming soon. But I put out the same video. I said, the Eagles are giving up on the season and the NFC East is there for the Giants to take it. How can you see this trade that the Eagles made today and not think that they're giving up, that they're waving the white flag? They just traded away a two-time Pro Bowl lineman and they're 2-2. I get the injuries. I get Lane Johnson retiring. I get the offense looking like a shell of itself. Week 5. And Howie Roseman's like, I'm going to turn the PlayStation off. I'm out. We'll see you in 2027. I don't see how you could see it any other way. 310-840-4910. But where the Eagles, it feels like they are giving up. Feels like D'Amico Ryans and the Texans are digging in. One last chance to save their season, which looks like a sorry season right now. They have been the biggest disappointment in the NFL, along with the Chargers this year. Those two teams and the Chargers, they've been a bigger disappointment. The Chargers in 2026 are one of the biggest disappointments I've seen in the last decade of the NFL. From what preseason expectations were, forget about missing the playoffs. Like they're 0-4. They've got arguably the worst offense in football. They're competing with the Miami Dolphins for that title. But now with the injuries they're facing and how bad Mike McDaniel has been and how bad Justin Herbert has been, you look at their schedule again, like, tell me where the Chargers get 6 more wins this year. And I had a caller the other night say, tell me where they get 4 more wins, Patty. And I could see it. Broncos, Chiefs, Rams, Texans, Ravens are their next 5 games. Maybe the only games where they will be favored the rest of the year is against the Jets at home, against the Dolphins on the road. That's probably it. They're not going to be favored against Las Vegas anymore in week 14. Not unless something drastic changes, but they're probably only going to be favored in 2 more games the rest of this year. So they're the biggest disappointment, not only of the season, but again, in the last decade of football, if you ask me. But the Texans, they're not far behind. But you know what? I got a lot of respect for D'Amico Ryans. I think he's a hell of a head coach. I think he's a tremendous defensive mind. And I don't know why he ever gave up defensive play calling duties last year. It worked last year. Don't get me wrong. Matt Burke did a great job as the defense coordinator in Houston. But with the way this defense has performed this year, I thought they were going to be the 85 Bears. God, was I wrong on that? And I'll tell you when I was wrong. And I was wrong on the freaking Texans defense. They have been a sieve so far. And in case you need any numbers here to back it up, the Texans defense is 24th in EPA per play. 24th against the pass, they're 25th. And against the run, they're 13th. You want the raw numbers on defense in terms of yards allowed per game? The Texans are in the bottom half. Passing yards allowed per game, the Texans are in the bottom five. Points per game allowed, the Texans are in the bottom six. And on top of it, they haven't been getting many turnovers. Only three takeaways through four games. And not that many sacks either. Last year, the Texans got 29 takeaways. That was third most in the NFL. And in terms of the sack department, the Houston Texans last year were in the top seven. They look like a completely different unit. And I understand the injuries to them. And look, you know, again, I understand, but every team's got injuries. Tell me which team doesn't right now. Tell me there's maybe four or five teams in the NFL that have like two or fewer starters injured right now. And for the Texans, it's tackling machine Henry To'o. He's on injured reserve. And their middle linebacker, Aziz Al-Shaair, is working through a groin injury. We'll see if he comes back this Sunday, but he did not play against Dallas on Sunday. But that's really about it. The secondary is fully healthy. Derek Stingley, Reed Blankenship, Jalen Petrie, Kamari Lassiter. That was the best secondary in football going into this year. And they've been terrible. Those are all pros. How can you be this bad? And it's not like they're going up against Peyton Manning's Denver Broncos every single week. I mean, they've played some good offenses. Don't get me wrong. They played the Bills. But again, that was at home in week one and they got shredded by Josh Allen. They played the Bengals in week two and they only gave up 20 points against Cincinnati. So that wasn't even a bad performance. They only scored six in that game. They gave up less than 300 total yards and only 12 first downs. So they actually played well against Cincinnati. They played okay against Indianapolis, but they couldn't stop Daniel Jones and the Colts from going on a game-winning drive. And they gave up 300 yards of offense in that game. And then on Sunday, I mean, that's rock bottom against the Cowboys. And it's at home. So I don't want to hear it about, oh, well, it's Dak and then the Cowboys offense. I mean, there's no excuse for giving up 400 total yards and 325 through the air. This Texans defense was a machine last year. And with how bad C.J. Stroud was last season, they were the sole reason why the Texans won 13 out of their final 15 games and won the AFC South despite an 0-3 start. Now they're 0-4. And only one team has ever made the playoffs after starting 0-4. That's the 1992 San Diego Chargers. And you know what? Maybe I'm dumb. Maybe I'm foolish. Part of me thinks the Texans can do it again. Part of me thinks the Texans can join history. Even though the Jaguars look like they're going to run away with the division, and not only that, probably going to be, maybe going to be the number one seed. Just take a look around the rest of the AFC right now. Not that good. AFC East, probably going to be the Bills that win it. Patriots, they're hanging around at 2-2. I don't think they're very good. I didn't think they're going to make the playoffs to begin the year, but they're two wins better than the Texans. AFC North is a freaking logjam. I mean, the Browns are in first and the Bengals are in last. I mean, what freaking bizarro world are we living in the AFC North? So all four of those teams, yes, they're playoff contenders. They've all got a two-game lead on the Texans right now. I still think Houston's better than the Browns. I still think Houston's better than the Steelers. And in the South, again, the only other team that is good is the Jaguars. I don't buy the Colts. Titans are terrible. And in the West, Chargers, biggest disappointment. Broncos off to a slow start at 2-2. Raiders, surprise at 3-1. How long does it last? And then the Chiefs are the Chiefs. They're back. They're 4-0. So you got four division winners. And you'll have three wildcard teams. Can the Texans catch a combination of the Broncos, Raiders, Ravens, Bengals, Patriots? I think they can. Their schedule's not soft, but they've got some absolutely winnable games. Titans, Jaguars in London 2 weeks from now. Would you put it past them to win that game? I don't know. Let's see. Jags will have been in London for two straight weeks. I'd give the big advantage to Jacksonville, but okay, even if the Texans lose that game, you have to beat the Titans. I mean, this is not even a conversation if they don't beat the Titans on Sunday. Have to beat my New York Giants. I hope they don't, but they probably will. Have to beat the Chargers. Matchup of that's like a loser leaves town game. Browns, Colts, like the next six games, I could see the Texans winning five of them, getting back to 5-5, and then all of a sudden, bang, you got new life into that season. Going into the last weekend of November. And then they finish Ravens, Steelers, Commanders, Jags, Eagles, Packers, Titans. Got to get to 10 wins. They got to go 10-3 in the next 13 games. Didn't look possible last year when it was the defense that was amazing, but C.J. Stroud was playing poorly. I think now it's 0-4. It looks slim, but I give him a chance. And you know why? DeMeco Ryans took back the play calling duties today. He relinquished them to Matt Burke last year in September. DeMeco Ryans is taking back the play calling duties. And he said, quote, "It all starts with me. If there is a lack in communication, I look at myself first. It starts with me and making sure I'm a better communicator. So just to help spark things more, I'm going to take over the play calling for the defense, and I'm going to make sure that communication is right. If our guys are saying communication is not right, then ultimately it falls on me. So it's on me to get it fixed." No slight against Coach Burke. He's done an outstanding job. No, he hasn't. "Just want to make sure I can streamline communication in the best way possible so that isn't the theme when I stand up here the next time I see you guys and talking about communication." Now, he didn't go into specifics of what needs to change. Said not overhauling the defense, just trying to spark some change. I mean, again, I think the Texans probably need to get back to doing what they do well, and that's playing man coverage. And I don't have the numbers in front of me on how bad they've been in man coverage, but you have too much. You know, you talk about communication. That seems to be a product of zone coverage. Because what communication if there's on man? I got this guy, you got that guy. Like, that's it. When you play zone coverage, that's where communication can become an issue. Having that feel of knowing where to play. Do I commit this way to the right? Do I commit to the left? Am I committing to staying over the top, playing a too high show? Texans need to get back to playing some man freaking coverage and getting pressure on the quarterback, because they're still getting decent amount of pressure. Not like they were last year. You play man and you tell Kamari Lassiter, "Hey, look in the mirror, big dog. You're getting burned." You tell Derek Stingley, I'm pretty sure his coverage numbers are still pretty damn elite, but you have these guys play man, and you tell Will Anderson and these dogs up front to get after the QB, and I feel like things are going to change, and I think that's what's going to be the big change for DeMeco Ryans. I think you're going to see a ton more man from the Houston Texans, and I think this defense is going to start playing with some freaking pride, and I think Cam Ward is in for it on Sunday. I think the Titans are in for a nightmare, and I think that's what kickstarts the change for the Houston Texans. So it's not surprising to me that DeMeco Ryans is now calling the plays on defense, but I wonder if you take it a step further, is he, DeMeco Ryans, maybe trying to save his job here? Is there a world where GM Nick Caserio maybe fires DeMeco Ryans at the end of the season? I personally don't think so. I don't think DeMeco Ryans is trying to save his job. I don't think he's coaching for his job. I think he's trying to save the season. Because we had on the Houston legend writer, John McClain, earlier in the show, and he'd say there would be no dumber move in football than if the Texans fired DeMeco Ryans at the end of the season, and I completely agree. They've been to the playoffs each of his three seasons. They've won a playoff game each of his three seasons. So I can't wait to see how that defense looks on Sunday with the skip, DeMeco Ryans now back to calling the plays. 310-840-4910. Let's get to some of your phone calls here. Timothy is in Tampa. Next up on BetMGM tonight with me, Pat Boyle. What's going on, Tim? How you doing?
1: All right. I'm just listening to you, what you said about Houston. I agree with you on that. DeMeco Ryans, he's good over there, because he, for 3 years, he made playoffs.
0: That's right.
1: And I think the way they're going now, I think they might win about I'm gonna give them 7 games this year.
0: So you don't think they're gonna rebound? You think they will miss the playoffs?
1: Well, I don't know who all is injured over there, but I don't know they
0: right now. But the one player, the one starter that they've got on injured reserve is Henry To'o To'o, which is one of their leading tacklers each of the last couple of seasons.
1: Okay,
0: and he's on IR with a shoulder injury. Aziz Al-Shaair, their middle linebacker, did not play last Sunday, but he's got a chance to play this weekend. Other than that, there's not a ton of injuries. I know Nico Collins on offense missed the last 2 games, but he came back with a vengeance on Sunday, so they're not extremely banged up.
1: And now, what do you think about the Tampa Bay Buccaneers? What do you think they should do with Todd Bowles over there?
0: Yeah, hey, Timothy, I appreciate the call, man. Thanks for dialing in. Look, I mean, if you're holding out any hope on the Tampa Bay Buccaneers season this year, yikes. I mean, maybe do some fall activities on Thursday night instead of watching that game against the Dallas Cowboys tomorrow. That's what I would say about tomorrow. And the rest of this season, it looks like it's over. Now, you probably know that, and I know that's why you asked, what do you think about Todd Bowles? Well, here's the thing about Todd Bowles. It feels like Todd Bowles had done a really good job of winning enough to keep his job the last couple of years. Right? I mean, look, hey, he comes to Tampa Bay. They win the NFC South in his first year going 8-9. And that was Tom Brady's last season, and they get walloped by the Cowboys in the wild card game. But then the next year, they go 9-8. They win the NFC South again, lose to the Lions in the divisional round. And forget the score in that game. I think that was a pretty close game, if I'm not mistaken. And then 2024, they three-peat. They win the division again, 10-7. Baker Mayfield playing great. They lose a nail-biter to the Commanders. Last year, it looked like they were going to four-peat. And then Baker's playing injured. The defense, I mean, it looked old and aging. They sputter down the stretch, finish 8-9. And now this year, 0-4, looking like it's going to be 0-5, if not worse, with Baker Mayfield out with an injury. So, personally, if I am the Buccaneers GM here, Jason Light, I'm probably moving on from Todd Bowles at the end of this season. And I think you need to get an offensive-minded head coach in there, because when they were at their best, it was churning out incredible offensive mind after incredible offensive mind. A couple years ago, it was Liam Cohen. Goes on to become the coach of the Jaguars. Look at where he is now. A couple year after that, it was Dave Canales. Look at where he is now at the Carolina Panthers. You think maybe the Buccaneers made a mistake in not saying, hey, we need to keep one of these guys. We need to make them the head coach. Hey, sorry, Todd. Because now, look, the last 2 years, you had Josh Grizzard, who was ultimately not that good. And this year, I mean, my God, how this guy keeps getting jobs is beyond me. Zach Robinson. And the offense, even when Baker was healthy, it looked broken again. So I think whoever, you know, you look at the top offensive coordinators in the game right now, I think that's who you got to be going after for 2027 and beyond. Because you just locked up Baker for a couple more years. You need to get a different defensive mind in here, and Jason Light's got to do a better job too of overhauling this roster on the defensive side. They kept Vita Vea. That's great. The secondary's not very good. They can still do a good job of stopping the run, but you got to improve the secondary. And Todd Bowles is the defensive coach, but I feel like sooner or later there's an expiration date, and I feel like Todd is reaching the end of his. 310-840-4910. We'll get more of your phone calls when we come back. We got some baseball calls. We'll get you some baseball scores. And also, we'll get to the Boylton board. Smorgasbord of some NFL news and notes. The Boylton board. Got a nice ring to it. We'll hit that when we come back. I'm Pat Boyle. 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
1: Welcome on back. BetMGM Tonight, Westwood One Sports. I'm Pat Boyle. We'll get to your phone calls here in a minute. 310-840-4910. You can also hit me up on Twitter at PatBoyle44. We'll get to the phone calls about the Dodgers. They beat the Braves 4-1. They're back in the NLCS. They beat the Braves 3-1. The hero tonight, Andy Páez, 2-run game-breaking single in the 7th inning before Max Muncy added an insurance solo shot in the 9th. So the Dodgers await either the Brewers or the Padres, and we could have a rematch of last year's NLCS where the Dodgers swept the Brewers. I think it would be a lot closer this time. We'll see if the Padres have anything to say about that. And then right now at Yankee Stadium, the Yankees, they've come back to tie the game. The Rays took a 2-1 lead on a Valade solo homer, Ryan Valade, that landed an inch over Spencer Jones' leaping glove in right field. But then the Yanks tied it up in the bottom of the 4th. Spencer Jones, 2-out double as Anthony Volpe zoomed around the bases. Yanks trying to avoid the sweep. Max Fried still in the game. Rays have gone to their bullpen. It's 2-2 going to the 6th. And then we're about 15 minutes away from first pitch between the Brewers and the Padres at Petco with San Diego trying to save their season. So let's get to your phone calls here. 310-840-4910. We go to the City of A.

0: Angels. George is in Los Angeles. Next up on BetMGM tonight. What's up, Georgie?
1: Hey, Pat. Enjoying the conversation, man. Dodgers got a bad pitching staff. They are quite the material as far as pitching.
0: You're talking about the bullpen? Because the starting rotation is absolutely phenomenal. I mean, Skubal and Yoshi Yamamoto as your 1-2 is pretty unbeatable. And then you got Snell and Glass now, hoping that one of those guys can pitch well. But so you're talking about the bullpen?
1: Yeah, a combination, Pat. Because the last two nights, the one guy and the guy at the end, Diaz, they pitched well in the 8th and 9th inning. You know what I'm talking about? The reliever came in the 8th. I can't remember his name. The guy in the Diaz.
0: Edgardo Henriquez.
1: Yeah. They look like they're all back in form.
0: Oh, I thought you said the Dodgers. I think you said the Dodgers have a bad pitching staff.
1: No. When I say bad, I mean bad means good. I mean, sorry, my lingo. I don't LA like we.
0: Oh, I got you.
1: Like a bad.
0: I got you. So when you would say, and by the way, it was Tanner Scott who came into the 8th inning, and yes, he looks like he's back on. So when you say, if somebody's a bad man, that's what you're talking about with the Dodgers pitching right now.
1: Yeah, that's what I mean by the Dodgers pitching staff. A bad, if you can't stop their pitching or hit their pitching, you're done.
0: Yep. Yeah, I got you, George, and I appreciate the call. And you're right, the pitching has been great because the offense hasn't been all that good. I mean, Shohei Ohtani, he stinks right now. Ohtani stinks. Can't hit his way out of a paper bag. You know, Freddie Freeman had a couple of big games in this series. He didn't do anything tonight, though. Will Smith behind the dish, he's got one hit so far in the postseason. Mookie had one good game. Yeah, tonight he had two hits. But Mookie kind of struggled for most of the season, but it's just, it'll be one or two guys each night though that step up and they'll score four or five runs. They'll score three, four or five runs. And that's enough. Braves scored three in game one, three in game two, one in game three, one tonight. So yeah, the Dodgers pitching staff is rock freaking solid. I mean, you got Skubal and Yamamoto that you're probably going to get three, if not four, starts combined out of in the NLCS. And you got this bullpen operating at peak efficiency right now. Yeah, they're a tough out. They look like they're headed back to the World Series. 310-840-4910. Let's get a couple of text messages in here real quick. 503 number says, "Hey, Pat, Bobby P here, Portland, Oregon. I tend to agree with you about the Eagles giving up on the year. I tend to agree with you because it's a lost cause, but devil's advocate. Maybe Howie Roseman recognizes the division is so bad and thinks he can get away with trading Cam Jurgens and picking up the draft picks for the future. Have his cake and eat it too. Probably delusional, but just throwing it out there. Talk amongst yourselves. Have a good evening." That is a good devil's advocate, Bobby P. I wouldn't put it past it, Howie Roseman, to think that maybe he is a psycho and says, "Hey, I'll trade Cam Jurgens and we'll still win this division." I don't put it past him, but I also think that if you are serious about winning this division, you probably keep Cam Jurgens. So I'll devil's advocate the devil's advocate. But it's a decent point. I can see where you're working. I like it. Finally, 270 number says, "The Browns are surprising me. I'm really watching them, and their coach nobody wanted is surprising." Yeah, they are surprising. They're surprising everybody. Deshaun Watson's surprising everybody because he's playing well. They don't really have a good run game right now, but Deshaun Watson's scrambling. He's making big-time throws, and the defense is good again. All right, hot or cold is coming up next. I'm Pat Boyle. 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

0: 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Is it hot or is it cold? 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
1: No. They asked. 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The adrenaline, everything was gone pretty hard. 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And then I think right when we kind of got everybody settled, got Jordan in bed and everything with the baby, and they said Padres won. So it was pretty amazing, yeah.
2: 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Open phone lines, final hour, 310-840-4910. We got hot or cold coming up in just a minute or so. And coming up later this hour, why Dan Lanning might be coaching for his job this weekend. And we will we'll visit the Boylston board, which now I'd sound stupid. I hate the name of that. 10 minutes ago, I loved the name of it, the Boylston board. Playoff of bulletin board, just a bunch of smorgasbord of some NFL news and notes that we can't get to throughout the rest of the show. But now that the Yankees are losing 4-2 and Victor Mesa just hit a baseball to the moon and the Yankee season's going to end in about 20 minutes, now I hate everything. I hate Mason Miller talking about, you know, turning down his midwife's offer to turn on the Padres game during his wife's delivery. Ooh, I'm Mason Miller. I'm 6'4". I throw 104 miles an hour and I'm handsome as hell and make millions of dollars. And I got to miss the game yesterday because the birth of my first child and my team won. And now I get to come back. Sweet, dude. Screw you. That was Mason Miller, by the way, in case you wondering what that sound clip was. Sorry, I'm in a very bad mood now. I don't know why I had any hope that the Yankees could win this game, maybe win tomorrow, maybe force a game five. But again, Victor Mesa just blasted one very big-time pimp job against Max Fried. Stood at the plate for about 5 seconds, felt a lot longer than that, as he watched a two-run bomb into the right field seats in Yankee Stadium. So the Rays lead the Yankees 4-2 in the bottom of the sixth right now. Yankees are 12 outs away from getting swept. Earlier today, Guardians, they staved off the sweep. They beat the White Sox 9-3. So there will be a game four tomorrow on the south side of Chicago. And the White Sox are trying to break a 120-year drought. They have not clinched a postseason series at home since 1906. Meanwhile, we've got one team in the Final Four, in the LCS, for the baseball postseason. The Dodgers, surprise, shocker. Back in the NLCS, they eliminated the Atlanta Braves about 30 minutes ago. Held Atlanta to one run in each of the last two games. The Dodgers win the series in four. They're off to the NLCS. And then in about 5 minutes from now, Padres-Brewers game four from Petco Park. San Diego will try to stave off elimination again and force a winner-take-all game five. But, you know, honestly, maybe we should just, I just don't like how these owners and players have talked to one another for baseball. I think we should start the lockout tonight. And I think I just think it's best for the rest of baseball. We just got to cancel the rest of the playoffs. It's for the better of baseball. Because we're going to get Rays White Sox ALCS. We're going to get Dodgers probably Brewers NLCS. That'll be a good series. It'll be a rematch, although the Dodgers swept them last year. And I don't know, what's worse for baseball? White Sox-Dodgers, with the Dodgers going for a three-peat, or White Sox-Brewers, with a fan interest level of about 5%. I think we got to avoid that. I think we got to start a lockout tomorrow. And I'm joking. Obviously, just very upset about the Yankees getting eliminated in the ALDS again by a superior AL East team. So that's what's going on in my brain. 310-840-4910. Or, I don't know, there's Russian plague that's happening. Maybe just for our safety, we should avoid another COVID pandemic. We got to get ahead of this. We got to cancel all the sports right now, or just baseball. Football, I think we can still go on with football, but really for ultimate safety, the rest of the baseball postseason, it's got to be canceled. Kidding again. 310-840-4910. All right, before we get to hot or cold, let's get to a phone call here. Maybe this guy can talk me off the ledge as a long-suffering Mets and Vikings fan. Ross in New Jersey, next up on BetMGM tonight. Ross, what's up, man?
3: Patty B, what's going on, man? Sorry about you, Yanks.
2: Yeah, it's whatever. I mean, I expected it, honestly.
3: That's the worst part is the apathy, and you notice it. Let me say something, man. Thank God for our basketball team.
2: Oh, yeah. Get me to Knicks basketball. Well, get me to Sunday, because the New York Giants, I think, are going to beat Jaden Daniels and the Commanders. But, yes, more importantly, in 2 weeks from now, get me to Knicks-Sixers opening night, where I can see the Knicks just smash LeBron into smithereens and blow out the Sixers.
3: Dude, you know, I realized something the other day. I tried, like, putting into words what feels so off about the Yankees in this day and age. We could always talk about, you know, what the Yankees would look like if George was alive and then, you know, all that kind of stuff. But I think at the end of the day, it boils down to you look at, you know, from a Yankee perspective, and everybody talks about the AL Central Invitational and how the Minnesota Twins are the get right spot of the Yankees. It suddenly feels like every AL East team sans the Red Sox has become the get right spot against the Yankees. Look no further than this year with Tampa, last year against Toronto. And that's a problem, man. When you look, you can't even beat teams within your own division except for the team historically that you've gone toe-to-toe with. But now teams like the new coming Rays, like for all intents and purposes of the history of the sport, a team that's as irrelevant as can be, is suddenly now going to just dog walk you through three games. And like you said, a Rays-White Sox ALCS being led up to this is just, I mean, the White Sox are a feel-good story, but call it what it is. It's pathetic if you told us that going into the year.
2: Well, it's just raw. I mean, Ross, it's some things never change. I mean, it's the same kind of archetype of a team that the Yankees run into every October, and they can't beat a team that hits for a high average, a team that is good fundamentals, a team that is not afraid to put down a bunt, a team that has good base running, and a team that's got good pitching, whether it's starting or whether it's bullpen. And that's it. I mean, it was the Rays this year. Last year, the Blue Jays. You know, the 1 year the Red Sox knocked them out of the ALDS, they fit that mold. The Astros for a couple of years. You know, the Yankees can beat up on the Red Sox, a team that couldn't hit their way out of a paper bag in October and had a not healthy pitching rotation and didn't have and the Yankees had a better pitching rotation than them. But, you know, when they run into a team that has halfway decent pitching and a team that hits for a high average and a team that plays good defense, that's it. That's it. I mean, it's crazy how the Yankees, without Judge, can just blast the Red Sox away like they were a double-A team. And now the exact opposite is happening, where it's a Austin Wells boneheaded mistake that you wouldn't think somebody can rationally make 1,000 times over 1,000. And he breaks up a no-hitter and gets thrown out by a mile at third base to make the last out. And then in game two, it's 3 errors in the first inning, what felt like 5 and what felt like 8 errors for the entire game, which cost you otherwise a win.
3: Well, the sick and twisted part is at the end of the day, he's still your second most productive bat in this series so far. As much of a moron as he is IQ-wise, not named Ben Rice, him and Bellinger are the only two giving you any life with the bets. I mean, this lineup's a disgrace. Like, you want to talk about having some sort of like foundation within a lineup. I think Volpe, no, I just flew out. I mean, there's no foundation. Oh, it is out. I think, did Volpe just homer?
2: What? Did Anthony Volpe just hit a 2-run home run?
3: Am I ahead of you?
2: Ross, don't be messing with me, man. You are ahead of me, and now I just watched.
3: Shoot.
2: And I think Anthony Volpe just hit a game-tying 2-run bomb.
3: Unbelievable. Speak of the devil.
2: Oh, my God. And wait, right away, whoever's out in left field for the Rays is going to try to make the argument that it's fan interference here. So watch. I can see this getting freaking overturned.
3: So you're saying there's a
2: chance?
3: But yeah,
2: Victor Mesa just is making the argument that this one was brought back into the stadium by a Yankee, or was taken out of the stadium by a Yankees fan. But, dude, that would just be so Yankees. Anthony Volpe, who was dead and buried, comes back. And remember, he hit a grand slam in the World Series 2 years ago. I was at that game. That was the meaningless game 4. But how incredible would this be if Anthony Volpe hits a two-run homer to tie the game and they end up losing anyway? Or watch, the umpires are going to review. Watch this get overturned.
3: Oh, I just saw the replay. I don't know if you're going to like it. But I got it on mute, so I don't know what they're saying.
2: It's going to get overturned. I can 1,000% see it happening.
3: Oh, my God. So you got
2: it. I'm seeing the replay now. Oh, no, there's no way. There's no way you can overturn that. There's no way. He doesn't even come close to catching it. The fan has his hands on the top of the wall.
3: But it's landing short of the wall, I think. Or maybe like off.
2: I mean, it's not like he, but like
3: probably hitting the corner.
2: But again, Mesa wasn't catching it. Like at some, like that's part of home field advantage. If you can't take a freaking ball out of the park, and if it doesn't touch the outfielder's glove, you don't rob it out of his hands. What the hell is the point?
3: Oh, you got a little bit of everything in this series. You got roofs getting hit. You got fan interference. That's crazy.
2: That ball would have caromed off the top of the wall. Come on, man. So what happens if they overturn this? What is it, a ground rule double? Because he wasn't coming close to catching it.
3: Well, call on the field was homer, right? That's got to serve a purpose, because unless it's conclusive, you got to go by what they call.
2: But could you overturn it and say it's a ground rule double?
3: That's probably the only other way they could do it, yeah. He's definitely not catching it. You're right. That's landing above his head. It's bouncing back, but... Oh, my God.
2: All right. Well, while we figure this out, Ross, you wanted to call in about... Okay. No, you wanted to call in about some football, so what's up?
3: Yeah. No, just real quick. Little Birdie told me today, I'm looking at the odds, Super Bowl... mid-season, so it's team to win the Super Bowl. The Chiefs are 10-1. Are we just like flat out overthinking this? And the fact that, I mean, even look at going back to the Brady days, his six rings with New England were split 3-3, and you got Kelce and the rest of the names. I mean, the fact this guy was winning rings with Mecole Hardman next to him, and Clyde Edwards-Helaire for a backfield. You tack on the Super Bowl MVP to the offense, and they're looking like as good. They're looking as good as they've ever been.
2: Yeah, the Chiefs. 10-1 right now. It's Rams, Bills, Ravens, Niners, Seahawks, Chiefs. I don't know how you have the Ravens in front of the Chiefs. Yeah, that seems pretty screwed up that the Chiefs are behind more than just the Buffalo Bills in the AFC. What was the one on the field, by the way? What did they just?
3: I think they're putting them on.
2: They just say this is interference.
3: I think they're putting them on base.
4: Yes, they called it interference and are calling it a double. They did determine that the outfielder was not going to catch it. So it is a double and an RBI.
3: Oh, yeah.
2: That's a freaking joke. That is a freaking
3: joke.
2: Make
3: it up, Pat.
2: Kevin Cash, I think, is saying, well, why does the runner get to score? Because if it's a ground rule double, he should be at third, right? Or was the runner on second base when that happened? Where was Lombard? Lombard was at first base. Well, they said the run scores. Either way, well, they continue to figure this out, Ross. Yeah, the Chiefs should not be behind the Ravens. And those odds do feel a little dumb that they're 10-1 with how they've played.
3: Yeah, even Buffalo looked vulnerable against a New England team we thought was down and out. Even like, you give some grace to Seattle because they just won the thing. The Rams, you got to go off the superpower of the roster, but the Niners, I mean, the Chiefs are just as much of a 4-0 as they are, and they've beaten them twice in the big game. So I think they're just flat out getting disrespected, dude. At some point, you got to go the legacy route. Look at a guy that's won 3 rings, 2 of which people didn't think he would in those respective years, and he won anyway. I think they're getting heavily slept on.
2: I think they are as well. Ross, appreciate the call as always, brother. The Yankees fans are throwing stuff onto the field now in left field, and I don't blame them. I don't blame them one bit. We'll talk to you soon, Ross. Appreciate it, brother. Wow. I mean, I get it, but also, you got a fan sitting in the front row. He reaches, it's not like he reached over. He just put his hands out. and caught the ball. We got to come up with better rules, man. There's got to be home field advantage. Like, you got to be able to catch a home run ball. You got to be able to reach out if you're sitting in the front row and catch a baseball. If you're not taking it out of the outfielder's glove, he wouldn't have even caught the ball. It ruled fan interference, and it's a ground rule double. Instead of a two-run game-tying home run for Volpe, it's a double and an RBI, and it's 4-3. And I guarantee you, Spencer Jones is not going to get a hit here. Well, we'll take a quick break. Appreciate the phone call from Ross. When we come back, we'll do Hot or Cold with producer Brandon Combs. We'll get you an update on this Yankees-Rays game, and we'll get you an update on the start of Padres and Brewers. 310-840-4910. I'm Pat Boyle. 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
1: Welcome on back, BetMGM Tonight, Westwood One Sports. I'm Pat Boyle. Phone number to join the show, 310-840-4910. You can hit me up on Twitter at PatBoyle44. Surprises, let me know she cares. By the way, how about them playing this inside Petco Park the other night, and Tom DeLonge's basically crying, tears of joy. I mean, you love to see it, baby. Some things you absolutely love to see. Tommy D crying while they're playing his song, and he's singing along in Petco Park is phenomenal. Absolutely phenomenal. I'm rooting for the Padres tonight. Rooting for the Padres, but also the Brewers probably win. They're going to the top of the second in San Diego, scoreless. Gasser and Bueller putting up a couple of zeros. Bueller went 1-2-3 on the Brewers in the first, and then San Diego got a Jackson Merrill single. Manny Machado, bunt single. Austin Hayes walked. They just had the bases loaded, if I'm not mistaken. Yeah, they had the bases loaded, and Xander Bogaerts popped out the first to end the inning. Oh, they might be ruining that. They might be ruining that one. Meanwhile, what'd I tell you? Spencer Jones going to strike out. He struck out on three pitches. Going to the bottom of the seventh in the Bronx. Rays lead the Yankees 4-3. Criminal that they took away a home run from Anthony Volpe. Protest. Aaron Boone and the Yankees should protest. This game is under protest. Protest the game. If the Rays win, they have to replay game three tomorrow. That's what the Yankees should do because they just got criminalized. Oh, that's even a word. That was highway robbery. Collusion. Yeah, that's highway robbery. The Yankees just got robbed. The fact that they said fan interference, spectator interference, because the guy reaches to the top of the wall, a fan sitting in the front row to grab a home run ball that maybe would have stayed in the park. Who knows? Who's to say it wouldn't have bounced off the top of the wall and went over? Joke.
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1: Start the lockout tomorrow. Start the lockout tomorrow. All right, 310-840-4910. Let's get producer Brandon Combs in here for a little hot or cold. Combs, what's up, man?
3: Pat, how you feeling, brother? Only not down great. One. When they were down two, you said that they might not score again.
1: Yeah, and then I thought Anthony Volpe hit a two-run game tying home run, only to figure out that it was criminally taken away. The game's under protest. I'm submitting a former protest to Major League Baseball. This game will not count.
3: It was the right call, Pat. I hate to tell you this, but that was the right call. I mean, look, if you take the fan's hand out of it, it hits off the top of the wall. That was the right call. It would.
1: What
3: be
1: if it hits
3: double.
1: Off the top of the wall and bounces in the air and then the fan catches it? Then is it a home run?
3: Does he reach over the wall to catch it?
1: It bounces into the top. It bounces like 2 feet into the air and the fan snatches it.
3: Does he snatch it on the wrong side of the wall? I mean, you could put all these things out there. I get that you're a Yankee fan and you wanted that to be a game tying home run. I completely get it. But sometimes you just have to be honest, and it was the right call. I was rooting for you. I was hoping it was a game tying home run too, because it would be fun to watch this game being tied going into the final three innings. But, you know, it wasn't. And now the Yankees have some work to do. This offense can score one run, two runs. In the blink of an eye, all it takes is one swing of the bat from Ben Rice, get a player on ahead of him. I mean, I don't know what's going on right now, but you got all the umpires meeting again. But you have to, I mean, as they're showing the replay again, you have to be honest. It was the right call. And you would have wanted the call to be the same way if it was the opposite way around. If that was Tampa that hit it, you would have wanted the same call.
1: Well, you know, we can live in a world of ifs, Combs, but you know, that should have been a home run. That's not conclusive evidence. What I saw.
3: Well, that's because you're watching with your heart and not your eyes. That's it's not conclusive evidence because you're a Yankee fan and you're a homer and you wanted it to be a home run, but you know, it just like it wasn't fan interference when Bartman screwed the Cubs, and it wasn't even Bartman's fault. I joke when I say Bartman screwed the Cubs. It was not on Bartman.
1: Wow. I feel like that's an unpopular take there.
3: No, anybody who blames Bartman for that collapse is out of their mind. They still had a lead when that happened. And on the very next play, you had a shortstop that booted a double play ball. That's what cost the Cubs, not Steve Bartman.
1: Jazz Chisholm, you are a Colorado Rocky.
3: You hate jazz.
1: Yeah, well, can we get to some hot or cold before I say something I shouldn't?
3: Yeah, let's get to hot or cold. Let's go back to the sound that we heard to open up the final hour here. The Mason Miller talking about, you know, turning down his midwife's offer to turn on the Padres game during the delivery of their first child, said that he wasn't going to be able to get through it. Tonight, Mason Miller will get six outs in a two-inning save. Hot or cold?
1: Cold. Cold. Mason Miller does not pitch with a lead at any point tonight, and the Brewers beat the Padres, and they move to the NLCS for a rematch against the Dodgers.
3: I hate you. Hot. It's hot. The Padres are forcing game five. Look, the Brewers have lost 11 straight road games in the playoffs. They're about to make it 12 straight road games in the playoffs.
1: Is that true?
3: That is true.
1: So obviously they got swept in the NLCS last year by the Dodgers. So that was two, and they make it three this year. They lost every single road game last year against your Cubs. Yeah, they lost both against the Cubbies. Going back to 2024, they were at home for all three against the Mets. Going back to 2023, they lost in the wild card round of the Diamondbacks. 2022, they didn't make the playoffs. 2021, they lost both in Atlanta. Wow, okay, so they haven't won a road playoff game since when? Freaking, they lost, they got swept by the Dodgers in 2020. 2019, they lost the one-game wild card to Washington. 2018, last time they won a road game against the Dodgers in the NLCS. Wow, that's remarkable. Well, that's going to change tonight, Combs.
3: I don't think it is. I don't think it is. And I think that the new father is going to be amped up coming in. You might even see Mason Miller hit 106 on the gun. Because sometimes, you know, you get that little extra oomph. You want to do it because you're a new dad. You're pumped. You're hyped. You're going to see some extra miles per hour from Mason
1: Miller. Who's to say?
3: Two winning save.
1: Who's to say Mason Miller wasn't up till 3 o'clock in the morning with his wife last night for his newborn, child, and maybe all of his emotion drained out of his body once he, you know, experienced what it's like to be a dad for the first time. Maybe he doesn't even hit 101. Maybe he hits 98 and that's it.
3: Turns into Paul Skeens. You are a new dad. You find ways. You find energy. You find. I'm just telling you. If Mason Miller takes the mound tonight in the eighth inning, he is going to have a six-out save. Guarantee it.
1: You're speaking off experience. What otherworldly feats did you accomplish when you became a dad for the first time? Did you take out the garbage?
3: I mean, did you take out the garbage? Look, when you're a dad, I mean, you just like things are different. Everything changes. And I mean, you do. There's just a new sense of adrenaline. There's new sense of everything. Maybe Ben Wright should go have a kid because then he wouldn't have just struck out in the seventh. You know, it's one of those. It's just one of the. It's hard to explain. You just it's different. It hits different. Second, okay. Third, fourth, fifth, sixth kid, not the same. First kid though. First kid was different.
1: Okay. Well, you better hope Mason Miller gets in the game tonight with a lead.
3: Yeah. I mean, that's the only way you're going to get a save is to have the lead. Otherwise, you would get the win. Yeah.
1: Well, yeah. I don't think it'll be tied or they'll be winning. I think if he pitches, it's probably while they're behind or maybe he comes in and blows it.
3: Oh, God. That would be something.
1: Then that would be the something.
3: All of the Padres fans that were up in arms about him, you know, going to see the birth of his child, and Michael King came in last night and saved the game. Can you imagine if Mason Miller comes back and blows it?
1: Would he even care, though? Because he didn't care enough to have the game on last night while his wife was giving birth, and he's a fresh dad. He can enjoy the
3: Pat. Is that where we're going to go with Mason Miller? Is that where we're going to go? That's what we're going to do with Mason Miller?
1: No, because I defended him last night. I defended him last night. I said I would have missed the game as well. It's your first child. I don't have kids, but I don't blame him for that.
3: And it's probably for him the reason why he said not to have the game on. Look, my focus is on my wife, and not only that, I don't want, because if that's on, everything changes for me, and that's because that's my job. That's my other family. Is my team. So I'm not like, no, we're not going to do that. I'm here. Let's take care of this. And I'll find out after the game, after the, you know, everything's said and done, what happened on the game. And okay. That's just kind of how you have to go about it.
1: All right. What do you got next?
3: All right. The Cleveland Guardians will force a game 5, hot or cold.
1: That I'm hot on. That I feel like Cleveland's going to come out tomorrow. This offense woke up today. Jose Ramirez finally found a pulse. Stephen Kwan only did have one hit, but hey, at least he had a hit. Chase DeLauder is a guy that hit 300 all season long. Joe Adell is on fire. Like this lineup tomorrow, whoever the White Sox, Will Venable can piece together 29 different relievers tomorrow. It doesn't matter. Parker Messick's on the mound. This is going back to Cleveland for game 5, and I think the Guardians win it. By the way, Combs, really quickly before you answer, Vivid Seats, they've got game 5 seats tickets available, and it says the cheapest price right now is $1,176. That can't be right. That's got to be an error.
3: I mean, tickets were pretty expensive for these games, and look, it's something that hasn't happened in 120 years.
1: It's wrong. Vivid Seats right now, they're giving me upper reserved infield in the nosebleeds for $265. Okay, so never mind. So that's the stupid ESPN website that lists ticket prices via Vivid Seats. They have tickets as low as $1,176. That's wrong. But that being said, Parker Messick will dominate tomorrow. Guardians lineup's woken up. This is going back to Cleveland on Saturday. I think they win from 0-2 down.
3: If that happens, then the Guardians are winning this series. And I don't know that the White Sox are going to blow this. So I honestly do think that the White Sox win this game tomorrow. So I'm cold on the Guardians forcing a game 5. I think the White Sox know that they can't let it get back to Cleveland. And I think that, I mean, look, they blew some ample opportunities today. I mean, in the first and second inning, when they had a chance to really put this game away and put it out of reach while the Guardians were scuffling, I mean, their pitcher didn't even make it out of the first inning. And you had them on the ropes, and they failed to come through. And then they still made it a game at the end, right up until the ninth inning when the Guardians pulled away. Like, it was just, to me, this White Sox team doesn't give up. This White Sox team has had a propensity for finding ways to win games, even games that they shouldn't win. And look, this is a team that hasn't lost 3 in a row or more than 3 in a row all year, but also hasn't won more than 4 in a row all year. Like they are the model of consistency. I think that they are going to find a way to win a baseball game tomorrow at home in front of their fans. And look, I can say this as a Cubs fan. I know there's a lot of Cubs fans out there that hate the White Sox and a lot of White Sox fans out there that hate the Cubs. The whole thing is stupid to me. That fan base deserves to see their team clinch in front of them. Their team was good in 05. Don't get me wrong. And I'm so kind of shocked that they didn't clinch, but they were so good. I mean, they were 11-1. In those playoffs. I mean, it was a great run. That the pitching staff was phenomenal. But other than that, I mean, those three playoff series wins that year and the one playoff series win this year are the only playoff series wins in the White Sox history. So they haven't seen a ton. So they should enjoy this ride while it happens. And I do hope for the fan base, they find a way to pull it out tomorrow.
1: Okay. All right. From your lips to Pope Leo's ears.
3: Would you feel that way for the Mets?
1: No. No. Not one bit.
3: You wouldn't be happy for Ross in New Jersey. Like, you wouldn't be like, all right, if they win, at least I'm happy for Ross.
1: No, because Ross is a Knicks fan like me, so that's he's got his Knicks title.
3: There you go. That's what I learned when I was, when I was younger, like, I hated the White Sox, too. I was always talking trash with my friends and all of that stuff. But then as I got older, I realized in the winter, we're all at Bulls games, we're all at Bears games, we're all at Blackhawks games, and we're all cheering on the same damn teams.
1: Yeah, but New York's got two teams for every sport, man. And most Mets fans that I know are Jets fans. And those are the worst types of people. So I got double the reason not to root for them.
3: That's fair. All right. I'll give it to you. But yeah, I don't hate White Sox fans. I don't hate the White Sox, period. All right, let's go to college football. Hot or cold? I heard you talking about him with Joe DeLeon today. Jaden Baugh will not be held under 100 yards again the rest of this season. He texted head coach John Summerall after the game on Saturday and said, won't let that happen again. So you hot or cold that he will not be held under 100 yards again the rest of this season?
1: Look, I wrote this blindly into hot or cold when I read that headline, and I was like, oh, this guy's a dog. Like, he's going to go out, and he's just going to rip defenses to shreds now. He probably will this weekend against South Carolina because Shane Beamer and the Gamecocks are terrible, and they'll probably score 50 points. But then they play number one Texas, and then they play number two Georgia. Back-to-back games. And so it feels unlikely that he's not going to get held under 100 rushing yards again this season. Now, first four games, he ran for $160, $136, $162, and $142. But then for him to run for 13 yards on 12 carries was just mystifying. And it's not like Missouri's defense is world beaters. So I don't know. I don't think he's injured at all. I don't think he was carrying any kind of injury in that game. But I mean, if Missouri can hold him to 13 rushing yards, it feels like Texas or Georgia probably would hold him to under 100. If he runs for at least 100 rushing yards in every game the rest of the year, that's iconic. I mean, that's Heisman worthy, and I would love to see it happen. I'm a big fan of Jaden Baugh's. I just don't think it's going to happen. So, yeah, again, I wrote this before realizing they play Texas and Georgia back-to-back games, so I'm unfortunately going to say cold. He will be held under 100 rushing yards again in a game this year.
3: Yeah, I'm not going to take anything away from what he did versus Ole Miss. I mean, 142 yards versus Ole Miss. I mean, what a great game that was. But before that, I mean, like we had talked about this before that game against Ole Miss. They had played FAU, Campbell, and Auburn. Like, let's slow our roll a little bit on this Florida team. Yes, against South Carolina this week, I completely expect him to rush for over 100 yards. Completely expect him to put on a show. But then Texas, Georgia, and Oklahoma the next 3 weeks after that, I don't think he goes over 100 in any three of those games. So, yeah, I'm cold. I think he gets held under 100 yards at least three, maybe four more times this season.
1: Okay, let's get one more in here, Combs.
3: All right. Rams coaches banging on the windows above Eagles fans is a bad look. Hot or cold?
1: Cold, because as a Giants fan, I loved it. Yeah, the Rams coordinators that sit up in the coaches box that call the plays down to the obviously to the sidelines. They were, when they scored the game winning touchdown, they're literally smacking on the windows with Eagles fans sitting just below them, and I don't know if they were flipping them off. You have Eagles fans that then turned around and were flipping them off. Somebody launched a drink that smashed into the window, and you had to have security come. I saw Sean McVay said, it's definitely something that we want to learn from. But, I thought it was pretty damn funny. I thought it was hilarious. He was a big F you to the Eagles fans that were probably talking smack before that, and nobody caught it on camera. So when the Rams score the game-winning touchdown, all the coaches give a big middle finger and are smashing, banging on the windows to let Eagles fans know that we just did that right in your eye hole. Cold. I don't think it's a bad look. Yeah. I think it's pretty funny.
3: My guess is that the Eagles fans were pretty loud and obnoxious when they had a lead because they do sit right below that box. But here's the thing, man, and I'm okay with you chirping back when a fan is giving you stuff and then, you guys win the game. You want to give them a look at the scoreboard or pound your chest or whatever the case is. I love when opposing team shuts down a crowd and they're always doing the ear thing, or they're always trying to, hey, where are you at now? That type of thing. Like, I love that type of stuff. But sometimes, I mean, you got to just let the fans be the fans, and you've got to be the professional. And I just feel like that was one of those times. Like, look, you don't have to say anything. They had a lead. They blew the game. They're already going to be a miserable bunch walking out of that stadium. As a matter of fact, when we do the sound segment that we do every week now, I've got a sound that you guys are going to hear of Eagles fans after that game that is just hilarious. So I just don't think that the Rams coordinators really needed to get to that point with those Eagles fans, because sometimes you just have to let the fans fan, and you need to be the professional. And I think that was one of those moments.
1: Okay. 310-840-4910. The Yankees are down to the final six outs. They trail the Rays 4-3. Meanwhile, Brewers and Padres scoreless go into the third inning. Maybe in the final segment, we will just read some tweet replies that I'm getting after I said that the Yankees should protest the game after they took the home run away from Volpe, because there are some good ones. 310-840-4910. That's producer Brandon Combs. We'll also, maybe we'll do the Boylton board. I got some good notes that we haven't gotten to that are good enough for, you know, bite-sized, not a full segment. So we'll do that. We'll keep the show on track. I'm Pat Boyle. 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
2: Can Dallas make it two in a row? After their comeback win in Houston, they'll have to hold off a desperate Tampa team to do so. Cowboys. Bucks. Thursday Night Football from Jerry World. Westwood One Sports.
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1: Welcome back, BetMGM Tonight, Westwood One Sports. I'm Pat Boyle. Last couple of minutes here to get your phone calls in and your texts in at 310-840-4910. Yankees trail the Rays 4-3 in the bottom of the eighth. They got the tying run on first base. Rookie George Lombard Jr. at the plate. He's 2-for-2 tonight. One way or another, this game's not going to end here before we turn things over to Linnell Willingham. So hopefully when we have a Thursday show tomorrow, I'm in a spiritual mood. I'm in a joyous mood. Hopefully the Yankees win this game. Otherwise, you're going to get a very upset Pat Boyle tomorrow. And I will carry on. I'm a professional. I'm a pro. Oh, that's a tough play. So Lombard just grounded into a fielder's choice. Why do they have Paul Goldschmidt running the bases? Tell me why. We couldn't pinch run for the tying run. Why was Paul Goldschmidt running the bases there? How does that make any sense? Tell me how that makes sense. That doesn't make any sense. Whatever. I don't care, man. The season's going to end. They got Stanton pinch hitting. This is going to be a strikeout on three pitches. Let's get to the bulletin board real quick, and then we'll get to your texts and your phone calls to finish off here. So I call it, basically the bulletin board. Just a collection of some NFL news and notes here that we didn't get a chance to get to throughout the show. So Odell Beckham Jr. signed by the Vikings could be active on Sunday. That's the reporting. Justin Jefferson did return to practice today. Jordan Addison, though, missed practice. So if one of those guys does not play, I know they also have Juwan Jennings. He definitely has not had the impact thus far this season that he would be hoping for, which I'm stunned by. I thought that was really like that guy was a diamond in the rough out there to be had with what he's done the last couple of years with San Francisco. But there could be an Odell Beckham Jr. sighting for the Minnesota Vikings this upcoming Sunday against the New Orleans Saints. Also, the NFL and NFL Players Association, they have worked together.

0: together to rescind the fines on players doing drinking celebrations, and they will allow them moving forward. Very nice. Thank you. The No Fun League takes a turn back in the right direction. Really, really good. Good job. You haven't sucked all the fun out of the league. Congratulations. You actually woke up and made a right decision. Aaron Rodgers wouldn't say whether or not play calls are coming in fast enough from Mike McCarthy. He wouldn't comment on it. Look, we saw the frustration on Rodgers' face on last Thursday when they played the Browns. Obviously, he probably thinks the calls aren't coming in fast enough from Mike McCarthy. Mike McCarthy's been doing this for a while. Aaron Rodgers, they work together in Green Bay. So I don't know. Mike McCarthy's probably going to get the calls in faster. So then Rodgers can get to the line of scrimmage and see if he needs to change things. This is one thing that I'm on Rodgers' side with. Also, Sauce Gardner says his performance in London was definitely embarrassing to watch. Yeah, I would agree, Sauce. I mean, what a waste of two first-round picks. The Jets are making out like thieves right now. I just don't think Sauce Gardner is ever going to be the corner that he was with the Jets when he was back-to-back All-Pro. I don't know how you turn it around. He's never been a good tackler. He's afraid to tackle, and he's not that great in coverage anymore. Finally, Sam Laporta says contract talks with the Lions are at a stalemate. I don't understand why contract negotiations happen as much as they do in the NFL during the season. Like, if it didn't happen before the season, why are you talking about it? I get they happen at times, but I don't know. And Sam Laporta hasn't been that great anyway. So honestly, if he feels like this is the exodus that he needs to make because the Lions are on the downswing, then see you later. See ya. 310-840-4910. Let's get to our final. Oh, no, we had a caller on hold. They dropped. Let's get to a couple of text messages. We've got a 734 number, and I believe this has got to be our guy, Mr. Positive in Michigan, saying, Pat, a.k.a. Mr. Muscles, hope workouts are rocking. Cannot wait for Brewers versus Dodgers. I could be premature, but that to me is the World Series. Boom, shakalaka. I think the Brewers are going to finish off the Padres right now in game four. Brewers actually lead 1-0. They just got on the board with a RBI single from Garrett Mitchell. So they've got the lead. Yeah, I think it's going to be Brewers-Dodgers. I think that is the de facto World Series because if it's White Sox-Rays, and I think those are the two best teams in baseball, Brewers and the Dodgers. I know the Rays had the best record in the American League, but I think whoever wins Brewers-Dodgers wins the World Series. So I agree with you. And the workouts are rocking, so thank you. 408 number says, I like Boylton Board. Please keep it. Well, I will, and I appreciate you. Finally, I'll read this one as quick as I can. A 443 number, text in, Pat, respectfully disagree with your take on the Eagles. Yes, Juergens, two-time Pro Bowl at center, position he has been removed from to fill a need after the Dickerson injury. He goes on to talk about some of the Eagles' offensive linemen. I view it as a win for both teams and a win for Juergens. Will he be able to return to center in Baltimore? Yes, it's a depth hit to Philly's O-line in the short term, but to go as far as to say it's folding the season seems crazy to me. I don't think it's crazy. I don't. I think they're waving the white flag. 310, that's the end of the show. Thanks to everybody. Producer Brandon Combs, VP Monty, Lita Lapp in our Westwood One Studios, Brad Evans, Chloe Pratt, Max Sheedy, Zach Kroll. I'm Pat Boyle. We'll see you tomorrow, 6 p.m. Eastern at MGM Tonight.
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0: 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Here's Linnell Willingham.
1: All righty, welcome in. A fresh installment of Westwood One Sports Night. Hit me up at 3 a.m. Eastern Time. Youngest in charge, Linnell Willingham, at the controls for you tonight as we keep you up to speed with everything that's going on in the landscape of Major League Baseball. Top nine between the Yankees and Rays. Tampa up 4-3 right now. We saw the Dodgers advance to the NLCS with their 4-1 win earlier over the Braves. We saw the Guardians victorious over the White Sox. We'll keep you up to speed here in this opening hour, obviously on the finish between Tampa Bay and New York, and then we'll keep you up to speed throughout the program here tonight on the finish between Milwaukee and San Diego. That one top four tied at one apiece. We're going to get to the controversial mishap that happened a little bit earlier tonight between the Yankees and the Rays coming up here in a second. But as our resident Dodgers fan here on Westwood One Sportsman, I think it's only fitting that we start with the LA Dodgers, man. Now just 8 wins away from three-peating and putting themselves in a really unique category of one of the best dynasties, not just in the history of Major League Baseball, but in the history of pro sports, man. Gutsy win tonight. And just overall throughout the course of this postseason, man, when you think about the chip that the Dodgers should have on their shoulders and the target that the Dodgers obviously have on their back for them to be able to continuously answer the call and answer the bell throughout this postseason has been special. And one thing that has become very apparent about this group, talking about the 2026 LA Dodgers, they don't beat themselves, right? You've got to beat the 2026 LA Dodgers. They do not beat themselves. Watching the postgame coverage on Fox, I wasn't aware of just how flawless they had been damn near defensively. No errors to this point throughout the Major League Baseball postseason. I think that's something that's definitely damn good and shows the focus level of this group. I expect it when you have a veteran-laden team like this LA Dodgers group. But, man, just watching them here tonight and watching the ending of this game, it's a very high possibility, and I'm not giving away state secrets here, it's a very high possibility that this group does win the 8 necessary games to get the three-peat. And the thing that I can't help but notice, and I'm sure, you know, other baseball fans out there across the country feel this way as well, this version of the Dodgers, right, it just is scary, right, as the two teams that won prior, right? Those were offensive-driven teams, right? And they were really scaring teams across Major League Baseball because of what they were able to do at the plate. This year's group, from the pitching, right, from the starters to the bullpen, and Dave Roberts was talking about it to the Fox guys in the postgame, man. Like, when you have 4 aces that you could go to the way that the Dodgers can, really no need for a bullpen game from this group because they're so deep in terms of the starters that they have here that Dave Roberts can go to throughout the course of this postseason, man. And I think it's a special group, man. It's a special group. And the scary part about what the Dodgers have done this postseason, the best player in the history of Major League Baseball, as far as I'm concerned, talking about Shohei Ohtani, he hasn't even been a factor yet in this series. Yet in this postseason. I know he's nicked up. I know he's dealing with injury. But, man, think about the Dodgers. By the way, do they get any style points or any extra kudos for making quick work of the Braves? And everybody all offseason talked about this Braves group, and that was going to be the group that stood in front of the Dodgers and stopped them ultimately from three-peating. Dave Roberts and company saying, hold my beer. We're at a baseball stadium. Hold my hot dog. Whatever you want to hold, hold it, Slim. Got to be uber proud of the LA Dodgers. A special, special group. And think about it this way. As they get geared up for the NLCS, if you can get Shohei Ohtani going from the plate. Because that's the scary part here. For the rest of Major League Baseball, as they get geared up for this NLCS, they haven't hit the baseball well, it feels like, throughout the course of this postseason. It has really been starting pitcher-driven in terms of the success that they've been able to have. As I mentioned, you've seen the bullpen come in and be spectacular as well here throughout the course of this postseason. But the fact that Shohei hasn't even gotten it going yet, like, that's what's scary about this group, man. That's what's scary. And just watching the festivities on Fox in the postgame locker room, those boys taking shots, champagne showers, it's great. But, like, if you're a Dodgers fan out there, and Oliver, you can obviously chime in on this too, correct me if I'm wrong, I guess this is what happens when you have World Series or bust expectations. Yes, they were happy. Yes, they were geeked up. But it felt like the celebration was a little bit tempered and a little bit tapered down in terms of, like, hey, we know that the job's not finished to this point.
2: Yeah, I mean, it's pretty much you either hoist the trophy or you're forgotten at this point. That's pretty much it. That's what this. I mean, I saw a stat today. This is their eighth straight series they've won in the postseason.
1: That's what they do.
2: And in the past, I believe from 2024 to now, they are 14-4 in road games in the postseason.
1: There we go.
2: That would be a good NFL record in the regular season. Like that.
1: I'm about to say
2: that's crazy.
1: Anybody, anywhere, anytime. Should be the moniker of these L.A. Dodgers, man. Really not giving a damn where they're lining up at. They're going to go out and play good baseball, man. In terms of what Oliver just said, and I think he brings up a great point, and we all know this, but when you hear it said, I guess it hits a little bit different. You know, you heard throughout the broadcast them making comparisons to some of the great dynasties of Major League Baseball, and the one thing, and I mentioned this a moment ago, the one thing that's impressive about this group, and I feel like you see it in every sport with every dynasty, right? Like in football with the New England Patriots, right? You saw Tom Brady and that team find different ways to win as they got deeper and deeper into their success. You're seeing it right now with Kansas City acquiring Kenneth Walker, and they're kind of in that second iteration of what the Kansas City Chiefs are going to be. I look at the Dodgers and think about the first two World Series and how offensively driven those teams were. You look at the starting pitching here with this group and bringing in Skubal obviously changes things. Like, Dave Roberts spoiled, man. Great manager, obviously, and I think he's great at managing personalities, and I think just watching him interact with the dudes in the locker room after, it shows you, like, they're vibing in L.A. First team all vibes, and it's Los Angeles, baby. You should be first team all vibes. You should be geeked up and giddy and happy to show up to work each and every day. But, man, boy, does he have it good. Boy, does he have it good in terms of, like, man, no decision is a wrong decision when you have the talent littered across this roster the way that the L.A. Dodgers do, man. 8 wins away from three-peating, man, and putting themselves in really rarefied air, one, when it comes to Major League Baseball, and then two, when it comes to pro sports, period. If they're able to three-peat, you got to have conversations about where they rank amongst the greatest dynasties of all time, man. Quick aside, just from me sitting here tonight consuming the Major League Baseball postseason. By the way, baseball fans, we've been going at it feels like, since the spring, right? I told you to enjoy this postseason while you have it. Because it's going to be a while before we get another one. Just sitting back watching tonight. One, I don't know, this is on me, I don't know the names of all the play-by-play announcers that I've heard tonight, but one thing that I will say, just from watching postseason baseball compared to regular season baseball, and it's good on the announcers, it feels bigger. And they do a good job, talking about the play-by-play dudes, making it feel bigger. And I think the environment in each of these venues, night in and night out, makes it feel that much bigger. So for baseball casuals like myself, the postseason, definitely something that everybody can get on board with, something that everybody can obviously relish in.
2: So have you heard what's been going on with Joe Davis, by the way?
1: I have not. Now, I know – now, I was surprised seeing Kevin Burkhardt in the studio. It makes you – realize how hard these guys work throughout the course of the year doing baseball and the NFL.
2: So Kevin's their guy in studio at Fox. Right. He does both. But Joe Davis was supposed to have the entire Dodgers Braves series because he's Fox's number one guy for baseball when they do the World Series and all that. he lost his voice after game one of the, or game two of the series back in L.A., and he's been under the weather. So then they brought in Kenny Albert for game three and Brandon Godden for game four.
1: You know what's crazy? I'm a big Madden dude. Love playing Madden. Playing Madden earlier today, man. I hear Brandon Godden and Charles Davis paired up all the time on the EA broadcast. You realize I've never heard Brandon Godden actually do real play-by-play?
2: I thought he was good.
1: What does he call? Obviously, he called Baseball Tonight. What other play-by-play has he done?
2: He's big on the Big Ten Network for college basketball. Because I, being a Maryland alum, I've seen him a ton. I've seen him do a ton of Big Ten basketball.
1: Man, for a period of my life, I thought Brandon Godden was some, like, EA Matrix play-by-play announcer that they just created off the strength. You know what I'm saying? Because I never heard him for real. So, you know, that's one thing that I've definitely been able to appreciate just in watching these games. And I'm a play-by-play mark myself. Just loving hearing these guys get geeked up and showing passion for what they love to do. By the way, Fox, and this is a personal message from me to you. One, we hope that we continue to whoop your ass in terms of national sports talk radio. But the budget that those brothers have to have Big Poppy and Jeter and A-Rod all a part of the postgame? Come on.
2: And now Justin Verlander.
1: You want to talk about young intern? Well, technically old intern with the OGs up there. But, man, like, that's – and I think I said this when we were, you know, following the NHL postseason, having Gretzky up there. That's the one thing, man. National Football League, NBA, step it up. The NBA in particular, after Michael Jordan robbed y'all the way that he did. Good God almighty. Get the legends in the booth. Get the legends on these pre- and post-game coverages, man, because it makes – the moment feel that much bigger. And I want the perspective of not just, you know, no offense to Nate Burleson. You know what I'm saying? I don't want no jag on my coverage. I want somebody that was out there in the field really getting to it. Shout out to Major League Baseball and Fox and their coverage, man. Bringing out the stars for their Major League Baseball postseason coverage. We will keep you up to speed on the Major League Baseball postseason as we roll throughout the night here tonight. Massive, massive game to follow right now here in the ALDS. Game number three. Tampa looking to wrap things up here tonight. It's bottom nine. Yanks are at the plate. Jazz Chisholm just stole second, and there are two outs. So we will keep you up to speed on what I expect to be an electric finish here between the Rays and the Yankees here in the bottom of the ninth. Man, this is what it's all about, though, too, right? Baseball fans, like, you play 162 during the regular season to get you warmed up for moments like this. If you are a member of the Tampa Bay Rays, if you're a member of the New York Yankees, as far as this game is concerned, the score being what it is right now makes this finish even more fascinating when you think about the controversial overturn that we had earlier in this baseball game. And look, I think Major League Baseball, it deals with the same thing that all the other pro sports deal with in terms of wanting to be perfect, right? When it comes to getting calls right. At the end of the day, that's the thing that's most important, is ultimately getting it right. Anthony Volpe had a two-run homer overturned due to spectator interference. As a result, Volpe got placed at second, and they ultimately scored a run. Here's the call of Volpe's home run from the broadcast, and then the explanation from the umpire.
3: To challenge. It's the first year of the postseason with the ABS challenge system. High fly ball, left field, over is Mace. It's carrying back to the wall. It is up. It is out. It's a home run. Anthony Volpe has tied it. A rainmaker to left field.
4: After review, we have spectator interference. In addition, the left fielder would not have made the catch. Therefore, we have one run scoring, and the batter runner is placed at second base.
1: And don't look now, Yankees fans. Unfortunately, that play going to come up huge and be a talking point all fall and winter long as the Rays officially wrap this thing up 4-3. Brian Baker getting the final out in Tampa, advancing to the ALCS with a sweep of the old New York Yankees. Obviously, if you're a fan of the Bronx Bombers, you got to wonder if that run, if that homer doesn't get taken off the board, do we ultimately get sent packing tonight? Super controversial ending here to Yankees and Rays and a super controversial decision made earlier. Anthony Volpe having a two-run blast taken off the board as a result of spectator interference. Volpe got placed at second. They ultimately ended up scoring a run. Real quick, because I know Yankees fans, y'all spoiled brats. I'm going to call it what it is. You Yankees fans, you spoiled brats. Now, I give it to you because obviously it's tough playing in this series without your best player, playing in this Major League Baseball postseason without your best player. It is a tall, tall mountain to climb. But Yankees fans, if you're being objective, if you're keeping it 8 more than 92 and you're not being sour, it was the right call. It was the right call without a shadow of a doubt. And I've watched several different angles. If the fan does not extend out and catch the baseball, you're probably looking at a triple. Maybe he gets aggressive and tries to take it all the way home. I don't know the speed of Volpe like that. But like in a play like that, I think the umpire, one, it takes a whole bunch of stones and kahunas to make a call like that when it's a game of this magnitude, when the stakes are ultimately this high. I think it was the right call, though, man. I do. Clearly, there were several different angles shown on the broadcast. It's tough, man. And this is where I believe Major League Baseball, I wouldn't say has a problem on its hands, but, like, you kind of do. That's tough. Like, the rule there, I understand one of the special things of attending a Major League Baseball game is that opportunity to do what that fan tried to do tonight, and it's to catch a baseball. I don't give a damn about that, if I'm being honest. The moment is created just by you being in the ballpark. Major League Baseball, put the nets up, damn it. Put the nets up around the ballpark. Fans should no longer be allowed to try to reach out and impact the game the way that that fan did. Not that that's what they were trying to do, but damn. In a situation like that, I'm sure, I got to go back and look at the video. Was it a Yankees fan? Because what, oh my goodness. You want to talk about self-sabotaging yourself. Like, that's tough. But am I crazy here? Am I going over the top with my suggestion? Because look, based off of the way that this game finished, that two-run blast being overturned directly impacted the result and the finish of this game. And as we know it, this series. I want you to hit me up on the phones, Yanks fans. I know you all are probably in an absolute tizzy right now after what just happened. Wow. Following it in real time, trying to keep me up to speed with the controversy that happened a little bit earlier. Brian Baker says, I have no time to wait, as he comes in and wraps things up for the Tampa Bay Rays. They're 4-3 winners. Tampa now going to advance to the ALCS, and Yankees fans left with a massive void in terms of what the conversation is going to be moving forward this offseason. You lost tonight, and you went through the Major League Baseball postseason without the captain, without your best bet, and you ultimately came up short. As far as the call that was made tonight, was it the right call? And should Major League Baseball potentially look into my radical-ass suggestion of putting nets up around the ballpark and preventing fans from impacting the baseball game? 310-840-4910. We're just getting rolling here on a Wednesday night edition of Westwood One Sports Night. Youngest in charge, Linnell Willingham, rocking out with you. We'll keep you abreast to the Major League Baseball postseason. Brewers and Padres, bottom four with two outs. We'll get you an update on that coming up on the other side of the break. Plus, I want your calls, man. Controversial ending to Tampa Bay in New York, the Rays advancing. But there was a controversial two-run shot that was overturned due to spectator interference. Should Major League Baseball maybe look into an adjustment to the rules? Your call's next.
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0: Continuing in San Diego as the Brewers and Padres deadlocked at one apiece, top of the fifth. We'll keep you up to speed on that one as we roll throughout the program here on Westwood One Sports Tonight. Youngest in charge, Linnell Willingham, getting you up to 3 a.m. Eastern time, but not without controversy. As we just saw, the Tampa Bay Rays advance to the ALCS after their 4-3 win over the New York Yankees. And look, if you are a Yankees fan, know that tonight here on Westwood One Sports Night, we're having a therapy session for you. Because I understand, one, how much of a gut punch this was, and two, the fact that you got sent packing in some pretty controversial fashion. Those of you that are just now joining the program here tonight, I want to get you up to speed on what happened tonight to New York as Tampa advances to the ALCS. Anthony Volpe had a two-run homer overturned due to spectator interference. As a result, Volpe was placed at second base and a run ultimately scored. I'm going to retweet the video out. It is at N-E-L-L underscore BTP. You can keep the conversation rolling with me on all social media platforms at that handle, N-E-L-L underscore BTP. Watching the video, it's clearly the right call. And the thing that's got to be a gut punch, if you're a Yankees fan, it was one of your own. This was Yankee on Yankee crime, America. Tough sledding. If you're a fan of the New York Yankees having to deal with what happened tonight, here's the other piece of this thing, because I know how you Yankees fans get, right? For Yankees fans, I know what's going to happen here. I'm going to be on social media tonight, and you know what I'm going to hear? Oh, we got robbed and screwed by the refs. Oh, we got cheesed and hosed by the officials. No, you didn't. You know who you got cheesed by? Yeah, cheesed by Max Fried, who came in tonight after being spectacular throughout this Major League Baseball postseason. And he got lit up a little bit. Gave up 7 hits. Gave up 4 earned, 2 homers. You get your usual outing out of Max Fried, and we're not having a conversation about the New York Yankees being sent packing. We're just not. So I think if you're a Yanks fan, like, that's got to be equally as, you know, discouraging as one. You can make an argument, damn, we kind of got hosed. Now, I'm going to tell you all night tonight, and Yankees fans are probably going to get frustrated as we roll throughout the night, but I will continue to contest till I'm blue in the face. That was the right call made by the ump. Just because it didn't go in your favor don't mean, you know, that you should hate on it, but that was the right call to me that was ultimately made for this Yankees pitching staff. And I want to talk about Max in particular here for a second. For him not to show up when really the Yanks pitching staff had been the story of the Major League Baseball postseason to this point for them, their ability to overcome being without Aaron Judge, getting some heroic efforts out of Luis Garcia and Ben Rice. But when you needed it the most, when it was time to shake a leg or lose one, the Yankees came up Kevin Hart small. 310-840-4910. Controversy on top of controversy tonight. Max Fried didn't play well in a gotta-have-it moment. And then the Anthony Volpe homer that was taken off of the board and overturned due to spectator interference. Was it the right call, Yankees fans? 310-840-4910 is the number. And then who's more to blame here for what happened? That call being overturned, or Max Fried in his 5 2/3 innings getting lit up, giving up 2 homers and 4 runs? 310-840-4910 is the number. Let's go to Charles in Baltimore wanting to check in. What's going on, Charles?
1: Hey, I'm from Baltimore, so I'm an Orioles fan.
0: So you're a little biased, is what you're telling me. I feel it.
1: What?
0: I said you're a little biased, is what you're saying. I got you.
1: I'm going to use one word here, karma.
0: Karma.
1: Remember 96, Jerry Mara?
0: Well, I was born in 1997. I probably wasn't even thought of in the year 1996.
1: Okay. Jerry Mara, 1996, reached over the stands and grabbed the ball. He's 12 years old. Grabbed the ball. Tony Tarasco was the Orioles left fielder. at the time, and he caught the ball. The umpires ruled it a home run. They showed that over and over again, and he was about a half a foot over the wall to catch that ball. Good catch for the kid, though, but it was definitely not a home run.
0: No, and I think you can say the same about tonight's call, man. I appreciate the call, Charles. That's fascinating, right? Anybody out there that's got, you know, similar recollection to Charles of this happening in a prior situation, was it in a game of this magnitude, though, America? Do we have any examples?
2: Oh yeah. I mean, Bartman with Chicago, when they were on their 100-year streak of not going to the World Series. I mean, hell, the Yankees did this last year in the World Series. With really? Mookie Betts. Oliver remembers that one. Like, they there was interference with Mookie in that.
3: Glad you brought that up.
0: I caught her cheat.
3: Basically, what happened was Mookie was going for a foul ball down the right field line. Well, I don't know if you remember this, but – and then he went up, and literally the fan grabbed his glove.
0: What?
2: Like, so it wasn't in as big of a spot.
0: Okay. Because like, I think that changes what happened.
3: I think it was in game three. So the Dodgers were up 2-0 going into game three. I think that's what it was. I could be wrong.
2: But it still happened in the World Series, so the magnitude is risen. To be honest, I don't hate it. This is home field advantage. I think if your hips are still, we'll say behind the line, behind the padding, reach, stretch out. It pays to have tall fans, man. I don't mind it.
0: I'm about to say,
2: because as long as you're not touching the players, like with the Mookie Betts thing, the guy grabbed the glove.
0: Now that's different. Yes.
2: But like these people weren't even close to touching the player. The guy, I mean, with respect to the guy out in the outfield, he's not making that jump. That's a big jump, right? Like that's like 11 feet.
0: That was the thing that stood out. He couldn't even jump over a damn credit card.
2: He did not get off the ground out there. But I'm okay with, like, I think this is what home field advantage should be. I need a little bit of spice to it. I don't just want noise. Everybody can make noise. I can make noise. Who can make a catch? Who can make a catch over the wall as long as you are still, you know, keeping those hips back? I don't want no one doing crazy. I want nobody jumping out of the stands.
3: I disagree with that for the MLB, but can you imagine that for the World Baseball Classic?
2: Oh, it'd be great.
0: Can you imagine how nuts that would get?
3: People would sneak weapons in for sure.
0: People would get crazy in terms of that, man. 310-840-4910. The other piece of this, too, that I want to double click on, it was a Yankees fan, though. So, like, that's hard to stomach here. And I'm wondering, first of all, I know how, and I'm not trying to make light of any prior ridiculous behavior we've seen in a pro sports venue, but somebody escort those people out of the building safely and make sure they get home safely. Because I know how
2: like
0: crazy ass New Yorkers get.
2: Because like, what happened there? Are they more upset at the guy or the officials that made the call? Because if you think about it, he just wanted the Volpe homer.
0: Right.
2: Yeah, that had a potential to, you know, who knows what happens, but you tie the ball game up if that's a two-run shot, and then maybe it gives you momentum, and you get to be the guy that say, I have the Volpe ball when the turner or the corner was turned.
0: Right.
2: And we came back and won the series. They got a price sell for like 10 large.
0: I was about to say, so this is where I kind of got to put myself in the fans' perspective here for a second. And you kind of just brought the idea to the front of my brain, Denton. How much money that ball is going for, bro?
2: A lot of money.
0: Good gracious.
2: Take a vacation.
0: Look, to the point where it's like, hey, I'm sorry that we got sent packing, but thank you for funding my vacation coming up here this fall and this winter. Because that is that's definitely something, it's a memorabilia that would go for some big time cash. Those of you just joining, the Tampa Bay Rays punching their ticket to the ALCS after a controversial 4-3 win over the New York Yankees. What was controversial about it? Well, a couple of things. One, Yankees fans, I'm sure, are heartbroken after Max Fried wet the bed tonight, lasting 5 2/3, gave up 2 home runs and 4 runs total after really being lights out in his other starts throughout this Major League Baseball postseason. But the real controversy, Anthony Volpe hits a 2-run blast. It's ultimately overturned due to spectator interference. As a result, Volpe was placed at second base, and a run ultimately got scored. If you're just joining us, it sounded this way on the broadcast. The controversy that had a major, major impact on the outcome of Rays and Yanks.
4: To challenge. It's the first year of the postseason with the ABS challenge system. High fly ball, left field, over is Mace. It's carrying back to the wall. It is up. It is out. It's a home run. Anthony Volpe has tied it. A rainmaker to left field.
5: After review, we have spectator interference. In addition, the left fielder would not have made the catch. Therefore, we have one run scoring, and the batter runner is placed at second base.
0: So this is where I lean on my fellas here. The last part of the explanation there. Why was there only one run scored in this situation?
2: So what they did was they look at replay,
0: mm-hmm.
2: and they kind of assess. So the umpires have a really unique advantage ruling here where they get to spot the runners. So they get a wide angle or sky cam of who is where when the ball effectively hits the fan's hand. And what they ruled was that the guy who ends up scoring the run had already rounded second. Okay. So in any realistic instance, if that's a ground rule double or just a double off the wall, he scores.
0: Yeah.
2: So that's why he was ruled. But they're not – like, Volpe's not hitting it inside the park. Yeah. You know what I mean? Like, that's just – there's not a lot of guys in
0: – Maybe he's got an adrenaline boost, Denton. Who knows? Maybe you know, turns into Sonic the Hedgehog, damn it. 310-840-4910, a controversial ending that ultimately leads to the Tampa Bay Rays punching their ticket to the ALCS as they catch the clean sweep of the New York Yankees. Yankees fans, I want to hear from you, baby. 310-840-4910, was it the right call? And then who do you blame more for what happened? That blown call or Max Fried getting lit up for the first time this postseason? 310-840-4910. Your call is coming up on the other side as we continue to roll here throughout Westwood One Sports Night. As we enter the midnight hour on the East Coast, we will dibble and dabble a little bit in the National Football League. It is a Wednesday night edition of the program, so we will enter the Westwood One Sports Night pressure cooker. I'll give you the top teams, players, coaches that are under the most pressure going into week number 5 of the NFL season. Right now, though, I want your calls, 310-840-4910. The Yankees being sent home in controversial fashion after Anthony Volpe has a two-run shot taken off the board due to spectator interference. Was it the right call? And then who's the bigger culprit for the Yankees' loss, Max Fried or the spectator interference call? Your call's next.
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0: night. Here's Linnell Willingham.
1: Yes, sir. Party continues as we get you up to 3 a.m. Eastern time here on What's Up on Sports Night. Youngest in charge, Linnell Willingham, rocking out with you as we continue to keep you up to speed with everything that's going on with the Major League Baseball postseason. The tie has been broken between the Brewers and Padres. Bottom of the fifth, one out. Milwaukee now up 2-1 in this one. We'll continue to keep you up to speed as we continue to roll throughout the program here tonight. 310-840-4910 is how you reach us on the talk and text line. And I'll be honest here. Dodger fans, we always want to hear from you. Yankees fans, you spoiled, heartbroken rats. I want to hear from you too, if I'm being honest, right? Because part of me actually feels bad for you for a second. But then I remembered, how could I feel bad when you're just the AL's lousy version of the Dodgers? I mean, come on, Yankees fans, you deserved this. Yeah, all

0: cost you a trip to the ALCS. Like, somebody check in on the fans first and foremost. Like, hot darn. For one of your fans to cost you a trip to the ALCS, I mean, it's very on brand for the low IQ Yankee fans. But the other part of it is this: from an actual baseball standpoint, there are real things to question about America's favorite manager. There are real things to question about New York's favorite manager. The decision to have Trent Grisham lead off tonight, when you think about what he's been, you know, throughout the course, you know, of this postseason, like not a very smart decision. Monday, 0-for-3 at the plate. Saturday, 0-for-3 at the plate. Now, he had two hits in the series clincher against Boston last week, but outside of that, his bat's been ice cold. Yet Aaron Boone deciding, the hell with it. Let's just go out swinging. The Yankees sure did go out swinging. They actually went out catching as their fan cost them a clear opportunity to the ALCS. I don't know who Yankees fans are more upset at. Are you upset at Aaron Boone for making the decision to lead off for Trent Grisham? Are you upset at Max Fried for folding like a cheap suit? Are you upset at the silly Yankees fan who cost, you know, Anthony Volpe the homer? A lot to chew on here. But let's just keep it focused to this. Was this the right call, Yankees fans? 310-840-4910 is the number here on Westwood One Sports Night. We'll get you some NFL news as well before we get out of here. But first, I got Justin in D.C. on the line wanting to check in with us. Justin, what's going on, man?
1: Hey, Linnell, thanks for taking my call. Appreciate it.
0: Yes,
1: when it comes to the Andrew Volpe, I'm an Oriole fan, so the caller before took my thunder a little bit, but he buried the lead on that. So that was game one of the 96 ALCS, and Tony Tarasco was the Orioles' right fielder, and it was Derek Jeter who had actually hit the quote-unquote home run that the kid reached over the fence. It was the bottom of the eighth inning. The Orioles were up 4-3, so that tied the game, and the Yankees went on to win in extra innings. So very consequential action right there. Jeter should have been called out. When it comes to the netting around the stadium, I don't think the MLB will go for that. In Canham Yards, the stands are set back about 5-6 feet away from the wall.
0: Is that to try to prevent
1: this? You know, there's no fan with
0: five foot long
1: arms can reach over, because there's the groundskeeper shed there, and then in left
0: but
1: field.
0: But here's my thing real quick, and I appreciate the call. I want to get everyone's opinion on this, because I'm reading poor Pat Boyle. Our guy Pat Boyle. I'm reading Pat's tweet. Pat says, protest. This game is under protest. The Yankees are getting screwed. It's criminal. What's the point of having home field advantage if you can't catch a home run ball? Here's the quiet part out loud. Pat and other emotional Yankees fans, it wasn't a home run. That's the thing. It wasn't a homer. That ball was clearly short of leaving the park. So I really don't have much sympathy when it comes to that piece of it. But, man, you couldn't have asked for a more controversial finish here as the Tampa Bay Rays going to advance to the ALCS. Taking your calls, 310-840-4910. Brian is in Illinois wanting to check in. Brian, what's going on, man?
2: Hey, thanks for taking my call. I was wanting to complain about Aaron Boone. I think he's the reason that they lost the series.
0: I don't think you're far off.
2: He's leading off Trent Grisham. The guy hasn't played all September, and then he goes 0-for-5, and Ben Wright doesn't get in at bat in the ninth. Are you kidding me?
0: Yeah. I mean, look, but you can get upset at that decision ultimately, but did you expect Max Fried to get tagged the way that he did during his time?
2: No, nobody did.
0: So why is he absolved of blame here?
2: What? He's not, but at the bottom of the ninth, you want Ben Wright.
0: We're selective. I feel you. We got to get to Max. Yeah, go ahead.
2: Yeah, do you want Ben Rice at bat with two outs in the ninth and your season on the line, or do you want Trent Grisham? The guy's barely batting 200.
0: Yeah.

0: I can hear that. I appreciate the call. I mean, this is the beauty of it, Yankees fans. You literally can blame yourselves. You can blame Aaron Boone. You can blame Max Fried. That's the beauty of it. See, as a sports fan, whenever things go wrong and your team comes up Kevin Hart short, the one thing, and I can speak to this being a lifelong Commanders fan, when you don't have anywhere to direct your blame, when it's difficult to place blame and difficult to find, you know, a public enemy, it makes it a lot more difficult to stomach because you can't transfer that energy, you know what I'm saying, to who you want to transfer it to. Yankees fans, you got your pick of the litter. You can cuss out Aaron Boone. You can cuss out Max Fried. You can cuss out the fan. I just sent you some video, D-Day. So that fan got escorted out of the arena. This video via New York Post Sports. Poor guy. I mean, seriously. I mean, he looks like a total. He looks like he's fresh off the Jersey Shore. Hammered. Horrible haircut. The guy behind him is just happy to be there. How could you smile after this? And then they escorted him out, clearly for his own safety. But if I'm him, I'm saying, man, get up off me, man. I'm staying here. I want to see what I caused. You know what I'm saying? Like, I want to witness what happened, you know? This is just probably an awful, awful feeling for him. Real quick, and I'll retweet the video out. It's at NELL_BTP, same handle on each and every social media platform to keep the conversation rolling with me. Me being the bachelor of this program, the youngest in charge, I can't help but do a fit check on my man real quick. He's got the New York starter jacket. I don't even know if it's a starter jacket, but it's sort of like a bomber jacket. He's got his jeans uncuffed. The brother looks like he's probably 35, 36. It probably lives in like Hoboken or something. Eats meatballs and marinara every night. He just looks like the ultimate Jersey bro that's in New York repping the Yanks, but really in New York costing the Yanks as far as Yankees fans are concerned. 310-840-4910 is the number here on Westwood One Sports Night. Youngest in charge, Linnell Willingham, kicking it with you as we get you up to 3 a.m. Eastern time. We'll continue to take a look at the Major League Baseball postseason, the Yankees being sent home in controversial fashion. Do you agree with the call or not? Your call's next.
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1: What up, baby? Officially a Thursday on the East Coast as we enter the midnight hour here on Westwood One Sports Tonight. Youngest in charge, Linnell Willingham, kicking it with you as we get you up to 3 a.m. Eastern time. It is a Wednesday night edition of Westwood One Sports Tonight, so we will enter the Westwood One Sports Tonight pressure cooker as we talk a little National Football League a little bit later on in the show. But, man, how do you not talk about what's going on right now in the Major League Baseball postseason? Two teams now 8 wins away from winning the World Series as the Tampa Bay Rays advance to the ALCS in pretty controversial fashion. In my hour, Oliver Popular, Los Doyers, 4-1 winners over the Atlanta Braves, and they're now going to punch their ticket to the NLCS. As far as what happened between the Rays and the Yankees, man, an hour after the game is wrapped, I'm still trying to wrap my brain around what the heck we just watched, man. Just an absolutely heartbreaking loss, if I'm being honest. Like, now that I look at it from a 1,000-foot view, I'm just kidding. Yankees fans, I don't feel bad for you at all. I consider myself to be a good actor, right? I think I do a good job of it. I try not to act, though, man. I keep it 8 more than 92, man. Author of authenticity. Let me be authentic here for a second. I really care less that Yankees fans are probably upset right now. I think it couldn't have happened to a worse fan base. You know, sometimes like you can, sometimes when I'm getting up in the morning, I may hit my big toe on the corner of the bed and I say, damn, I wouldn't wish this, you know, upon my worst enemy. I would wish this feeling that Yankees have on my worst enemy. I hope that you're miserable. I hope that it's a gut punch. And here's the thing that's really going to sting. We're not playing next year on time. So Yankees fans are going to have to stew over this all throughout the offseason. Well, one, all throughout the rest of this Major League Baseball postseason. And then all throughout the offseason. And then all throughout those contentious labor negotiations that are on tap. So this is an absolute gut punch for Yankees fans. I feel for you because I've been hitting the gut before, but I don't feel bad for you because, quite frankly, you did it to your damn selves. 310-840-4910. I got Greg in Michigan wanting to chime in. Mr. Positive, what's going on, buddy?
2: Boom, shakalaka, LW. I got to tell you, you are spot on about the Yankees. Who cares what the second or third biggest team paying the most? I got to tell you, who cares? But the teams to beat, I got to tell you, it's got to be the Dodgers or the Brewers. I don't think anybody in the American League has a chance. Tampa Bay, good team, but the depth of the pitching for L.A., and the Brewers, just that manager of the Brewers is just fantastic, and you want him to win. But, yeah, this is exciting. You are spot on about that, and I was a little bit surprised that you're not feeling sorry for the New York Yankee fans.
1: Why would I ever feel sorry for them musty-ass Yankee fans? Of course not.
2: I hear you. Hey, LW, thanks for taking my call. Everybody, go for your dreams.
1: Go for your dreams, except if you're a Yankees fan. Continue to live in this nightmare. 310-840-4910 is the number. Here on Westwood One Sports Tonight, if you're just now joining us, the Yankees losing in heartbreaking fashion as Tampa completes the divisional round sweep. They will advance to the ALCS after their 4-3 victory. A lot to chew on, a lot of people to blame when it comes to what happened tonight to the New York Yankees. You can blame really the bats as a whole. 7 hits on the night wasn't horrible, but definitely did not come up with hits when they needed to the most. And then the guy that I feel like is really getting through this whole ordeal unscathed, the guy that I feel like isn't really, you know, feeling any of the heat per se, is Max Fried, man. Dog, Max Fried was awful in this one. Awful. America. So I'm wondering why Yankees fans don't have the same smoke for him that you do for Aaron Boone for his decision, you know, to lead off with Trent Grisham or the smoke that you should have for that stupid-ass Yankees fan that decided to cost you all the game. I'm having fun doing this. 310-840-4910 is the number. The thing about Max Fried, and this is tough because he's been here before, man. He's big time. He always gives his best stuff in the postseason. You can make the argument that, like, Max this year during the regular season, pretty darn good for the most part, but you expect him to give you his best stuff. You brought him here for him to rock out for you in the postseason. And great start last week against Boston, not good enough tonight. One other decision that Yankees fans are questioning right now is a decision to lead off with Trent Grisham, who really hasn't been a good bat for the Yanks all year long. You think about, you know, how long he's been on the shelf, and Aaron Boone's decision to go with him as the leadoff bat in a do-or-die, win-or-go-home situation. Head-scratching for sure. The Yankees skipper speaking post-game about the loss and the criticism about his team and their readiness to play.
3: You were suitably critical of the team's performance in Game 2, fairly so. What do you think of the criticism that they weren't ready, that there was a readiness issue?
4: We're ready. I mean, I actually said to someone after our pregame work, I was like, man, we look crisp tonight, and obviously went out and had a rough first inning. But I this group's ready to go.
1: It's tough. Yankee fans, I know the vitriol that you have for Aaron Boone, I mean, it spans back to last year, prior to that as well. I think this time around, right, yes, the decision to lead off with Trent Grisham is a questionable one, right? I don't think anybody across the country is going to be in lockstep with the move. But the other thing that I would say, right, the other thing that I would say about this group, and then Boone in particular, you want to talk about being ready to go. Think about how difficult it is to instill confidence in your team, your offense in particular, right, when you're without the best bat in all of Major League Baseball. So for the Yankees fans that want to get on Aaron Boone for a lack of tactical decisions being made, think about the positive things that he's done for you and the ability that this group had to rally. Now, obviously, everybody expected you to get past Boston. This was the series that, you know, we thought you'd get pushed to the limit a little bit, and they ultimately come up Kevin Hart short, as I like to say. Aaron Boone going to be at the center of conversations moving forward. When you fall short of expectations as the skipper in New York, questions about your future obviously are going to come up. Aaron Boone answered those questions and faced the music postgame.
3: To follow a little bit more, great regular season again, but you mentioned you didn't meet the standard. Obviously, the standards are very high here, and you've got a job that's judged every day, which is unlike mm-hmm. almost any other job. You do have a year to go on your contract. You expect to be back, and I assume you want to be back. You have the contract, but you expect to be back.
4: Yeah, of course. Again, that's for another day. Right now is about, you know, trying to reflect on this, trying to connect with guys right now as much as I can, appreciative of a lot of things, but those conversations and things are for another day.
1: It's tough because part of me, and I'm going to do it, we're taking the kitty gloves off tonight here on Westwood One Sports Night. Aaron Boone, you better say it with your damn chest, brother. Don't get up there and speak up and talk like this because you're upset that you lost. You sound like me circa 2009 after a Jason Campbell pick six. Say it with your damn chest, Aaron Boone. You lost. You came up short. It's okay. You know what I'm saying? Don't. See, if I was a player, or take it even further, I'm a part of this front office of the New York Yankees. I'm listening to this presser tonight, and I'm saying, listen to him. Listen to his ass. Does he even sound confident? Does he sound like a dude that's able to handle the pressure of being the skipper in New York? No, he doesn't, man. He doesn't. And I think you can say I'm being overly critical. Hit me up, 310-840-4910. I think that presser, his tone, tenor, demeanor, exactly why he's not the guy for the job, man. If I'm thinking about what the Yankees need in terms of a skipper, one, you want a disciplinarian, obviously. You want someone that's going to have a no-nonsense approach, that's going to be able to, you know, uphold the standard that exists there in New York. But the other piece is this. There's one thing. It's one thing to uphold the standard, right, America? The other thing that I think Aaron Boone maybe was reluctant to do, and maybe another manager would do this, I got to embrace the smoke, baby. I got to embrace the pressure. It's New York. This is New York. You know what I'm saying? This is New York, my heart, you know? You should relish the opportunity to be the manager of the New York Yankees. You should accept and understand also, right, everything that comes with it. Pressure, expectations, and no excuses. Bottom line, 310-840-4910 is the number here on Westwood One Sports Tonight. If you're just now joining us, the Yanks getting sent home in a heartbreaking fashion after a 4-3 loss at the hands of the Tampa Bay Rays. A lot of decisions to ponder over here tonight when it comes to what happened tonight in New York. To me, the main person that should be blamed for what happened tonight is Max Fried. The one thing that the Yankees have been able to rely upon here throughout this postseason, with their bats kind of being off and on and not having Judge in the lineup, is you got really strong outings out of Max Fried and Cam Schlittler, the two dudes that you rely upon to, you know, get jiggy with it when it comes to your staff and your rotation. In a do-or-die situation, and you've got Max Fried on the bump, your confidence, I'm assuming, was at an all-time high. You got to be geeked up and feeling like, hey, we can go in here and ball out of control and walk away with more runs than the Rays do after nine innings, damn it. Yet, you called upon one of your dudes, and he let you down. That's something to me as a Yankees fan that I wouldn't be able to stomach. To go down with my best, not playing and living up to the expectation? Seems like Max Fried fell victim to the pressures of being a starting pitcher in New York. 310-840-4910. Let's go to Stefan in Santa Cruz. Juan to chime in. What's going on, man? Welcome into Westwood One Sports Night.
5: Hey, Linnell, what's up? I didn't watch the game, but I am a diehard Yankees fan. This is the worst part, brother. Let me tell you what's up, man. Yeah. Cashman and Boone are sleeping together. They will never depart each other. You know? Yeah. And every single year, Linnell, we'll just bring up this guy. How about this guy? I hope this thing helps and all that. I'll give Boone this. Mm-hmm. Only credit I'll give Boone is he found a way to win without Judge and Giancarlo Stanton and being the playoffs.
1: Which is huge, right? That's the piece of this. So here's the thing, right? Because I think that's and I appreciate the call. I think that's a big part of this, right? Missing two of the best bats in your lineup is tough to stomach. But, like, the offense is not why they lost tonight, guys. Like, that's the thing that would be difficult to stomach for me. You didn't lose tonight because you were without Aaron Judge and Giancarlo Stanton. Like, that's not why you lost. You lost because Max Fried got that ass tagged through 5 2/3, man. I can't believe we've taken, like, almost a half dozen calls to this point here throughout the first hour of the show, and nobody's got any smoke for the performance of Max Fried tonight. Why is that? 310-840-4910. Alan is in Boston wanting to chime in. Alan, what's going on, man? Welcome into Westwood One Sports Tonight.
6: They're AF, I got to say. They're AF.
7: Leo passes bedtime. He's mad that the Red Sox got beat by them.
1: I'm about to say.
7: Boston stealing dad's phone, calling the Yankees out their name when you guys lost to them too.
1: Literally.
8: He fully had his dad call me.
1: I'm about to say he definitely, right? M. Cosiel 2012 says, pull that do-rag off, homie. Those waves are weak. I'm the Michael Penix of Westwood One Sports.
7: They're getting there. Yeah, they're coming.
1: I'm about to say, well, I got a haircut schedule. Full transparency. I got a haircut schedule for tomorrow. And all I'll say is Saturday when you join me on College Saturday Now, 7 p.m. to 11 p.m. Eastern Time, bring your floaties. Bring your rafts. Bring your lifeboats. We swimming over here,
7: baby. Are you joining the team?
1: I'm joining. Wait, what? The swim team. Wink, wink.
7: No, my
1: 3-1-0. Oh, wait, no, I promise you, I am nowhere near joining Denton
7: the
1: FC.
7: Brigade.
1: The Bald Brigade, I call it FC, Follically Challenged. It just, you pick up what I'm putting down.
7: The Reaper's coming for you.
1: Oh, no, hey, look, you already seen it. We were having a conversation the other night in the break. This right corner, man, it ain't a, let's just say I went from being Ray Allen in the right corner to Johnny Davis. 310-840-4910 is the number here on Westwood One Sports Tonight. We will dibble and dabble a little bit in the National Football League as we roll throughout the show here tonight, as we enter the Westwood One Sports Tonight pressure cooker. And then, as we do each and every Wednesday, we'll go on campus, ladies and gentlemen, with our guy Denton Day, giving you the top news out of the landscape of college football. I'm super geeked up and excited for the battle this weekend between Alabama and Georgia. On that battle, before we like get fully submerged into it, expecting some weather in that game. The one thing that's kind of annoyed the hell out of me throughout this college football season and NFL season as well is the fact that lightning delays, they just ruin sports. Now, I'm not going to be like dumbass Dave Portnoy and suggest that people should stay in the stadium and get struck by lightning. That jackass. But I do think that like it definitely is something that is tough for fans, and I think it makes it difficult on each respective network to, you know, provide compelling, entertaining content, you know, during these rain delays. 310-840-4910. Uh-oh. Well, I know one man that has been around the block before and has suffered his fair share of losses, so he knows how to lose like a good sport. The great Dave Sims responded to me saying, great time, loved it. Play-by-play voice of your New York Yankees this year. Tough, tough ending for the Bronx Bombers as they lose 4-3. A bunch of different decisions that can be dished over. But let's get to the controversy, shall we, America? Anthony Volpe having a two-run blast taken off of the board due to spectator interference. Do you believe that it was the right call? We'll let you hear the call in real time, plus take your calls next during Westwood One Sports Night.
0: Can Dallas make it two in a row after their comeback win in Houston? They'll have to hold off a desperate Tampa team to do so. Cowboys, Bucks, Thursday Night Football from Jerry World, Westwood One Sports.
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0: Here's Linnell Willingham.
1: Oh, yeah. Kicking it with you as we get you up to 3 a.m. Eastern time here on Westwood One Sports Night. Youngest in charge, Linnell Willingham, behind the microphone. We'll dibble and dabble in the National Football League and talk a little bit of college football as well as we enter the 1 a.m. hour on the East Coast, 2 a.m. Eastern time, about Ross Tucker. Going to join the program and take a spin around the NFL with us. Right now, though, taking your calls 310-840-4910 as we keep you up to speed with the Major League Baseball postseason. The Tampa Bay Rays punching their ticket to the ALCS after a 4-3 win over the New York Yankees. Not a memorable outing on the mound for Mad Max Fried in the Yanks. 5 2/3 for Max. Gave up 4 earned, including 2 homers. So not ideal for one of your aces in your staff to come out and get rocked the way that he did in a do-or-die, win-or-go-home situation. But that's not the biggest issue and biggest controversy plaguing Yankees fans right now. If I'm a Yankees fan, one, I am questioning whether or not the brother in attendance that caught the baseball, I'm questioning, yeah, he was wearing a Yankees jacket. But was he a Tampa Bay Rays fan? You're probably wondering what the hell I'm talking about. I'll get you up to speed if you've been under a rock and have no clue as to what's going on here. Anthony Volpe had a 2-run homer overturned due to spectator interference. As a result, Volpe was placed at second base, and they ultimately ended up scoring 1 run. Here's how the call sounded, as well as the explanation from the lead ump.
2: To challenge. It's the first year of the postseason with the ABS challenge system. High fly ball. Left field. Over is Mason. It's carrying back to the wall. It is up. It is out. It's a home run. Anthony Volpe has tied it. A rainmaker to left field.
3: After review, we have spectator interference. In addition, the left fielder would not have made the catch. Therefore, we have 1 run scoring, and the batter runner is placed at second base.
1: It was Brian Anderson on the call for TBS. Controversial finish for the Yankees. Yanks fans, look. I've been saying it all show long, and maybe you grow to hate me by the time tonight's over. That's okay. I love you, though. It couldn't have happened to a worse fan base. I mean, as a Dodgers fan, what you're watching right now with us is we're 8 wins away. This is how you do it right. This is how you splash some cash, ladies and gentlemen, and then get a return on your investment. Bronx Bombers, on the other hand, couldn't have happened to a worse group. As far as I'm concerned, a lot of consternation surrounding the manager, Aaron Boone, as well. Look, him and Brian Cashman, it feels like attached at the hip when it comes to this organization. But tonight, there were some tactical decisions that, have some Yankees fans scratching their head, including the decision to lead off with Trent Grisham here tonight. 1 year left on Aaron Boone's contract, and you got to wonder, you can't help but speculate about his future in New York with the Yankees. He was wearing his emotions on his sleeve in the post-game presser. He had this to say about the current state of the clubhouse after this emotional loss to the Tampa Bay Rays.
4: It's a broken clubhouse. What you go through as a team, as a family, over the last 8-9 months getting ready for this, and it's the worst. It's the worst, so... For those experiencing it for the first time, and then those of us that have been there and been in a lot of these situations and had opportunities, this is what you want to play for. This is where you want to be.
1: This is what it's all about, baby. Yet, unfortunately, his dudes coming up, Kevin Hart short here in this game tonight. You feel for the players in the clubhouse. I know Jazz Chisholm. He's talking about getting booed, and I know that's obviously got to be awful, but, man, you playing in New York, man. You got to know what comes with the territory, baby. Yankees fans, I want to hear from you, though, man. 310-840-4910. I think we maybe all can agree that the call was the accurate call made by the umpire, and I give that umpire a ton of credit. I want to ask you this on the phones. Yankees fans, do you want Aaron Boone to return as the manager of the New York Yankees? 310-840-4910 is the number here on Westwood One Sports Night. A Yankees therapy session here on Westwood One Sports Night. Roger is in Alabama wanting to chime in. Roger, what's going on, man? You pick your phone up, Roger?
5: I like the way Sandy Koufax is whispering in the back.
1: Appreciate the call. 310-840-4910 is the number. If that was a Yankees fan and you're calling in and this is your demeanor because you're sad and you're upset right now, we don't care. Come here, lay your emotions out on the line, and make yourself feel better, Yankees fans. 310-840-4910. Steven wanting to chime in on the Bronx Bombers. Steve, what's going on, man?
6: How you doing, man?
1: I'm doing good. How you doing?
6: Doing great, man. I mean, my dad and my brothers are big Yankees fans. I'm a baseball fan.
1: Okay.
6: Max Fried has 7 strikeouts tonight. He made 2 bad pitches.
1: Yankees. Those 2 bad pitches cost him, though.
6: That's fine, but he's been doing it all year. It's fine. He got 7 strikeouts. I think he did his job. I think they put Stanton because that'll probably be his last at bat in his career. That's why Boone should be gone. They should have played better. They had too many errors in the season, in that series.
1: Yeah.
6: Tonight just wasn't their night.
1: So you're real quick, just as I thought I caught you bringing up another angle that maybe we haven't touched here tonight, you didn't agree with the decision to pinch hits then?
6: No, and I think Chisholm should have stayed in the bench.
1: A lot of controversial decisions made by Aaron Boone.
6: Chisholm had no business being on that lineup, anywhere near that at bat. They should have just let the lineup play and just go with it.
1: Dealt with the results. Real quick, before we let you run, 1 year left on the contract to Aaron Boone. Get rid of him.
6: He gone.
1: You heard it here first on Westwood One Sports Night. Steve, I appreciate you, man. 310-840-4910 is the number. Oliver Popular, if you got it ready, Aaron Boone, the skipper for the Yanks. He did speak about his future in New York with just 1 year left on his contract. Here's what Boone had to say about his future.
7: Great regular season again, but you mentioned you didn't meet the standard. Obviously, the standards are very high here, and you've got a job that's judged every day, which is unlike almost any other job. You do have a year to go on your contract. You expect to be back, and I assume you want to be back. You have the contract, but you expect to be back.
4: Yeah, of course. Again, that's for another day. Right now is about, you know.
1: Tomorrow?
4: You know, trying to reflect on this, trying to connect with guys right now as much as I can. You know, appreciative of a lot of things, but, you know, those conversations and things are for another day.
7: To follow.
1: Is another day tomorrow? I mean, you got to imagine. Life comes at you fast, man, when you get sent packing and don't reach expectations relative to the postseason, man. No matter what sport you're talking about, you fall short of expectations, there are consequences that usually follow. 310-840-4910 is the number here on Westwood One Sports Night. The Yanks sent packing. Should Aaron Boone be sent packing as well? Brandon's in New York wanting to chime in. Brandon, what's going on, man?
8: It's another day.
1: 310-840-4910 is the number. Tony is in Maryland. What's up, Tony?
9: Hey, longtime listener of 106 The Fan and 980. Hey, I know you're too young to remember, but Steve Bartman, are you familiar with that incident?
1: Steve Bartman? No.
9: Steve Bartman, the Chicago Cubs fan, who tried to catch a foul ball and interfered with Moises Alou, and basically ruined the game, and the fans just went after this guy. He had to go into hiding, and they actually had Halloween costumes of this guy, you know, because the Cubs ended up losing the series, and he was blamed for that. But I remember that. It was pretty wild.
1: Well, tonight they escorted out the fan that caught the ball. Real quick before we let you run, I want to get your perspective on what happened there. The fact that you're a fan doing it to your own team, I think that's what makes it look even worse, man.
9: Well, like I said, this guy, it I don't know how he's doing now, but for a while, it pretty much ruined his life. He had to go into hiding, and the news media kept just showing him, and the replays, they just kept showing this guy. They had Halloween costumes of him. I mean, it you know, they just made it seem like this guy was a loser.
1: Yeah, it's tough. I can only imagine what life was like for him moving forward. I appreciate the call, man. That's tough. So I retweeted the video out. It's at NELL_BTP of the Yankee fan being escorted out of the stadium after probably the best and worst catch of his adult life, man, costing Anthony Volpe a two-run shot and ultimately costing the Yankees an opportunity to tie this baseball game. They end up falling 4-3. It's crazy, man. 310-840-4910 is the number. Let's go to Ray in New Hampshire wanting to check in. Ray, what's going on, buddy?
8: Lanell Beesmo, youngest in charge. That's what they should call you.
1: I appreciate
8: you, man.
1: You
8: go Beesmo. I just want to say I'm a Yankee fan. And two things. Get Derek Jeter up online next up, you know, to manage this damn team.
1: 310-840-4910. And look. Great comments, great remarks before you decided to blow your opportunity. I appreciate you. 310-840-4910. Yankees fans, do I need to spell it out to you all? Let's give a little disclaimer here. When you call in tonight, I know you all are emotional and heartbroken and feeling like you got punched in the gut. Don't swear on the air. I even made a rhyme for you. Give you a little bit of a rhyme scheme to help you remember, Yankees fans. Don't swear on the air. 310-840-4910. We mentioned some of the controversial decisions made from skipper Aaron Boone, and this is something that Yankees fans, I'm sure the receipts go back to as early as April, right, when it comes to tactical decisions that maybe Yankees fans did or did not agree with. Made another big one tonight, deciding to hit Trent Grisham leadoff instead of Ben Rice. And I know Yankees fans all night long are going to talk about that decision and how it ultimately impacted what happened tonight. Aaron Boone actually addressed that decision. We're going to let you hear from him coming up momentarily. First, Sean is in Washington wanting to chime in. Sean, what's up, baby?
10: Hey, Lanell, long time, first time.
1: Appreciate you, man.
10: Fan here, man. And let me just say, I agree with you. This couldn't happen to a worse fan base. I'm old enough to remember 1997 or 98. I'm driving. I can't look it up right now. But mm-hmm. You remember the fan interference with the Orioles-Yankees series back then? We had a killer team. Palmeiro, Alomar. Should have made it to the World Series.
1: I'm not familiar with the scenario, but to hear that, this is something that is like kind of commonplace, it feels like, in big moments
10: of
1: the Major League Baseball.
10: They couldn't redo it, you know? I mean, you know, free internet, all, you know, challenges and all that good stuff. But yeah, it, same situation, only, you know, it was the Orioles on the losing side of it. And even 2012, you might remember that series too. We had a great team then too. Markakis got beaned by the Yankees, and I think there was also a fan interference call too. Anyways, long story short, I'm happy. I didn't even see the call. Didn't even see the play. Don't care. Kick rocks, Yanks.
1: Hey,
10: enjoy your summer. Enjoy your winter. Later.
1: I'm about to say it's going to be a long one too, man. Every team that gets eliminated here in this postseason know that the winter is going to be longer than usual because of the pending work stoppage. 310-840-4910. I do want to continue to have some conversation around Aaron Boone and whether or not Yankees fans are on board with him returning as the skipper next year. 1 year left contract. There have been some tactical decisions that have definitely been questionable with him. So do you want him back, first and foremost, is what I want to know. 310-840-4910. And then a caller earlier alluded to the fact that, like, well, maybe Boone deserves a little bit of a pass, right? Because you're going into this series without the best player on your team. So, like, there is, I guess, the benefit of the doubt that maybe should be extended. But maybe when you're in New York, you know what I'm saying, that you don't have excuses. Excuses are like lips. Everybody's got a pair. 310-840-4910 is the number. Dan, calling from South Dakota, wanting to chime in. Dan, what up?
11: Hey, not much. I'm not so sure if Boone should be on the hot seat or not. Mm-hmm. I mean, 1 year left. Can he put his best lineup out there with – was it his best lineup tonight?
1: I don't think so, and I think that's the thing that a lot of fans are kind of up in arms about.
11: You're right about Grisham batting lead off. I do agree with them having Chisholm sitting on the bench. He did actually hustle out a double play ball. Kind of crazy. But
1: now, I guess that goes back to the question about the readiness for this group to hear. Yeah, can't have that happen in the postseason, baby.
11: But that's the last time. When has he been able to put his best lineup together? I mean, Bellinger just got healthy. I don't think anybody saw Lombardi batting five in the playoffs.
1: That's the tough part about it. As emotional, and I appreciate the call, as emotional as Yankees fans probably are right now, there is some leeway to be given to Aaron Boone for the injury situation that he had to overcome throughout the course of the regular season and then here in the postseason as well. 310-840-4910 is the number. We'll let you hear from Aaron Boone coming up on the other side, and we'll take your calls on whether or not he should return for his final year under contract as the skipper of the New York Yankees. Your call is next here on Westwood One Sports Tonight.
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0: to the NLCS, and Oliver Popular, you just got in my ear, and I'm quickly going to my phone to try to see what you just got in my ear about. Do we have a score update here?
1: Yeah, so
0: Brewers and Padres?
1: Garrett Mitchell just robbed a home run for the Milwaukee Brewers and blocked a fan from catching the ball.
0: Oh, my goodness. Over. I'm seeing it right now here. And they definitely made contact with his glove and all that. Like, the fan definitely tried to rob him. Holy cow. So
2: why the fan diving?
0: I don't know.
2: Like, you notice how he's three seats over by the time he's done with that.
0: Which is crazy. I mean, and look, if you've been following this series, man, San Diego's had plenty of near misses and bad breaks. And to see another one happen right then and there, absolutely awful. Manny Machado getting robbed, baby. Real quick, guys. We briefly touched on this earlier. And Denton, you made a hell of a point, and it kind of made me think, like, okay, I understand it. Why won't we put the net all around the stadium? I hate that, like, this is something that can continue to happen, man. I love talking about it. It's fun to talk about controversy, but I'm a solution-based cat. You know what I'm saying?
2: Well, what's the benefit of putting the net around the entire stadium? You're behind the plate with foul balls.
0: For safety.
2: Makes sense. I mean, there, you know, you run the risk of a kid getting drilled right between the eyes with a ball at, you know, 102 miles an hour off a bat into the left side. You know, that's a problem, but in the outfield, there is a thrill of catching a home run ball. I've never done it. I don't know if you've ever done it, but there's a thrill in that.
0: Well, I know a lot of people, if you check out the YouTube stream, whenever I think I say something funny and I crack a smile, you see a dimple pop up on the side of my face. Understand that this dimple is not organic. This was a manufactured dimple. Circa 2009, I'm warming up a 14U pitcher for the PG Stars. At that time, I was like 11. My brother was playing up, and I had no business warming up a pitcher. Like, if I'm being honest, I had no, literally had never caught, thrown, hit a baseball in my life. Yet I'm warming up a 14U pitcher, and I mean, he's not even throwing super hard stuff. He's warming up. My silly ass decided to move the glove from in front of my face. I have a dimple. I got toothpick. My face swelled up. It turned green. It literally looked like there was a baseball on my face. And I got hazed. They put toothpaste on it. It was awful. So I say all that to say, getting hit with the ball does suck. 310-840-4910 is the number. We will get into the National Football League coming up in the 1 a.m. hour on the East Coast in about 10 minutes as we enter the Westwood One Sports Night pressure cooker. Giving you the top teams, players, coaches in the NFL that are under the most pressure as we get geared up for week number 5 of the regular season. Let's go to Maurice in Dallas wanting to check in. Mo, what's going on, baby?
3: What's good with you, man?
0: What's going on?
3: Not much. So I wanted to speak to your talking about the fan interference with the ball, right? Mm-hmm. I was wondering, since we've seen this in past time and we're seeing it in present day, why at the beginning, especially of a playoff game, is there not a sign that comes up on the Jumbotron that lets people know, hey, do not try to catch the ball over the fencing? Like, don't reach out past where it's supposed to go.
0: Yeah, because then what? Right. What happens if you fall out the damn stand? That's what I wonder too. If gravity and momentum.
3: If I'm not mistaken, I believe it's happened before.
0: And so, I'm telling you, look. And if it happened to me, Ma, I'll tell you what I'm doing. I'm suing everybody. Well, my neck and my back. I'm telling you.
3: All day. Has anybody ever told you that you sound like Nate Jackson just a little bit? Not sure if you're familiar,
0: Jackson?
3: But. Nate, you sound like Nate Jackson just a little bit.
0: Who's Nate Jackson? I'm not even hip to who Nate Jackson is, bro, man.
3: Comedian Nate Jackson does the stand-up work.
0: Okay. Well, thank you, first and foremost. But yeah. I'm going to look him up. Is he funny? Well, don't give me no bam now. It ain't funny. Because if I look him up and I don't crack a laugh now.
3: Dude is pretty bad. I mean, he has, let's see, he has a special out.
0: Okay.
3: on Netflix. So, I mean, that

0: should account for something.
1: No,
0: other
1: it
0: than,
1: should. It should.
0: It
2: you know,
0: should.
2: You know how Netflix get down, man.
0: You know, you got your yeah. But yeah, other than that, go Cowboys.
2: Oh Lord, and I knew it was time to drop you off. Oh, I appreciate you, man.
0: You should.
2: 310-840-4910 Don out in Chicago. Want to check in, Don? What's going on, man? Welcome into Westwood One Sports Night.
3: Yeah, I just wanted to say that the Cubs solved the problem with fan interference on home runs by putting the basket in the outfield. If a fan could reach it, it would have been in the basket anyway. Then it would have been a home run.
2: Yeah, I appreciate the call as always. Real quick, I totally have like lost the tab that I have the stream on, so just excuse me for a second. We got a lot more to get to. I do want to keep you up to speed with what's going on in game four of the NLDS. Brewers and Padres. Milwaukee with a 3-1 lead. Top nine with one out. And right now it is Milwaukee up to bat. We'll keep you up to speed with the finish of that one as we roll into the 1 a.m. hour on the East Coast, man, here on Westwood One Sports. And I appreciate you chiming in however you choose to do so. SiriusXM Channel 260. You can hit us up via the YouTube chat. Just search Westwood One Sports Night. 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It is at N-E-L-L underscore BTP. 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But you know what time it is, baby. 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

0: 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Here's Linnell Willingham.
1: Yes, sir. You heard the big voice guy. Young is in charge. Linnell Willingham kicking it with you halfway through the program as we get you up to 3 a.m. Eastern time here on a Wednesday night edition of Westwood One Sports Night. Appreciate you being here however you choose to do so. We're getting ready to enter the Westwood One Sports Night pressure cooker coming up here momentarily as we continue, or we begin rather, to dibble and dabble within the landscape of the National Football League. Super duper excited to do that. Week number 5 gets underway a little bit later on tonight with the Dallas Cowboys taking on the 0-4 Tampa Bay Bucks. Did either Dallas or the Bucks make the pressure cooker? You have to stick around to find that out. In exactly 59 minutes, you got to be locked in here to Westwood One Sports Night. We'll be joined by one of the absolute best talking all things National Football League, our colleague, my colleague here at Westwood One Sports, Ross Tucker, a former NFL offensive lineman for the Eagles, Commanders, Bears, Bills, just to name a few of those teams. He also is on CBS's coverage of the NFL games on Sundays with Ian Eagle. Ross Tucker going to join us coming up in about 59 minutes. Let's get to it, though, baby. Each and every Wednesday, we give it to you raw here on Westwood One Sports Night. Man, I keep it real. 8 more than 92, baby. Author of Authenticity, giving it to you like I only know how. Who's under pressure? Who's got to live up to expectation, who's got to get in their bag this week? I tell you, every week in the Westwood One Sports Night pressure cooker.
0: Step into the pressure cooker. Ooh-wee! Whose feet are to the fire as we get ready for the week? Watch out, that's hot.
1: Each and every week, I bring you 4 players, teams, coaches that are under the most pressure as we get geared up for the upcoming week in the National Football League. Starting off at number 4, it pains me, America. I promise it does. It pains me to put this brother on the list. But like I said, I got to keep it 8 more than 92. I got to call a spade a spade. Coming in number 4 in the Westwood One Sports Night pressure cooker, the apple of my eye when it comes to pro sports, Jaden Daniels, Jesus, as I've sometimes called him, the quarterback of the Washington Commanders. He is expected to return to the lineup for Washington on Sunday against the New York Giants. The Commanders right now at a ugly 1-3 through the first month of the season. And for that reason, the Commanders are in the Westwood One Sports Night pressure cooker, man. They have to get a win by hook or by crook through hella high water. It is rare that we have a must-win game in week number 4 or 5, rather, of the NFL regular season. That's the reality facing the Washington Commanders, man. I say it all the time. When you're under 500 in the month of October, it begins to get late very, very early. That's the reality facing the Washington Commanders right now. Good thing for them, they do get Jaden Daniels back in the lineup this week. He spoke earlier today about the importance and significance of Sunday's contest against New York.
2: Every game's important, but seeing where this team is, another division game, how much do you measure we've got to get a win here versus take every week on its own?
3: This week is the game that we have, so obviously, you know, we want to get a win, and we got a tough divisional opponent coming in, and we know what's at stake, but you just gotta go out there and take it day by day, play by play, try to execute to the best.
1: Believe the Washington Commanders, after their loss Sunday to Indianapolis, 6-16 in the last 22 games. That would date back to the 2024 NFC Championship game. The next month for the Commanders, pretty stiff. Home for the Giants this week. Then they got to go to San Francisco on Monday Night Football. They have their bye week, and then they're home for Philadelphia on Sunday Night Football. Then they host the LA Rams the next week. We're going to find out what the 2026 Washington Commanders are made of coming up here in the next month or so. Continuing to work through the Westwood One Sports Night pressure cooker. Teams, players, coaches, under the most pressure as we get geared up for week number 5 of the National Football League season. Coming in at number 3, the BBL, the passenger, as I like to call him, Jalen Hurts, quarterback of the Philadelphia Eagles. If you've been listening to us all week here on Westwood One Sports Night, the numbers for Jalen Hurts this past weekend will make a grown man cry. 95 yards passing through 4 quarters for Jalen Hurts last week at home against the Los Angeles Rams. Think about it, man. It's not getting any easier for Jalen Hurts in the Philadelphia Eagles. Lane Johnson yesterday announcing a surprise retirement. And we'll get to some of the jackass reactions to his retirement a little bit later on in the program. Stephen A. Smith, you're terrible, brother. But no, things are definitely changing in Philadelphia. Lane Johnson hanging it up, calling it a career. They traded Cam Jurgens today to the Baltimore Ravens. Saquon Barkley on the shelf. Tank Bigsby just got put on injured reserve. They signed running back Damian Pierce. We'll see how quickly he can get up to speed and whether or not he's able to have an impact on the game coming up on Sunday. Here was Eagles quarterback Jalen Hurts on how the team can be better versus the blitz.
4: I mean, my simplest way blocking, it takes a true alignment. Going back to your last question of different principles, different things, we've obviously seen ourselves address these things and do it at a high level. And so I just think it's a bit of a gelling thing in terms of learning new material, everybody on taking that, and that takes all 11.
1: Eagles fans, you're much better than me. What a condescending, tone-deaf, stupid remark to make by Jalen Hurts. They asked him, what's the biggest issue that the team is having versus the blitz? And instead of being the leader that he's supposed to be for that franchise, instead of taking the blame and the onus for why they've sucked against the blitz, he delegates the blame to the offensive line saying, blocking, they're not blocking. How about your ass needs to get rid of the football on time? You know what I'm saying, Jalen Hurts? You're not a high school quarterback. This isn't college. This isn't OU. This isn't Bama. Dudes aren't going to be wide open. You're going to have to make some tight window throws, passenger. Jalen Hurts for damn sure under pressure, because if he keeps stinking up the joint, there are going to be some pretty stiff consequences for the Eagles, and you may see some pretty significant changes. Coming in at number 2, Westwood One Sports Night pressure cooker. Top 4 players, coaches, teams under the most pressure as we get geared up for week number 5 of the NFL season. Lamar Jackson, baby. Why is Lamar Jackson under pressure? Here's why he's under pressure. He's under pressure to make the proper decision is the best way that I can put it, right? The proper decision for Lamar is do not come back until you are at 110%. You shouldn't come back until you're at 110%, because you don't want to run the risk of missing more games. Lamar, throughout his career, 3 significant injury absences. 2021, 4 games missed due to an ankle injury. 2022, 6 games missed, including the wild card, due to a PCL sprain. Last year, he missed 4 games, 3 due to a hamstring, 1 due to a back. He may miss this weekend's game coming up this weekend against the Atlanta Falcons. Jesse Minter, head coach of the Ravens, gave us an update today on Lamar's status for Sunday Night Football.
5: Yeah, it's Wednesday. You know, there's a lot of time between now and Sunday. I think to Lamar's credit, he's, you know, getting a lot of treatment and doing things. And there'll be a point later in the week where we'll figure out kind of where it's at. But to his credit, he's putting in work and work with the trainers and things like that. And when he's ready to play, he'll be ready to play.
1: All I ask, Lamar, is that you make the decision that's best for you and the organization. Don't rush it back, baby. You have nothing to prove to anybody. You're no good to the Ravens if you're not out there at 100% as far as I'm concerned. We saw what he looked like last year down the stretch, trying to play through the hamstring, trying to play through the back injury. 310-840-4910. I want to open up the phones for you to give your nominees for who should be in the Westwood One Sports Night pressure cooker. Give me the team, player, coach that you think is under the most pressure as we get geared up for week number 5 of the NFL season. I'm going to take your calls on who you want to put in the pressure cooker. Plus, we just had the NLDS just go final, or the ALDS, rather, just go final between the Brewers and the Padres. We'll get you a score update on the NLDS coming up here momentarily. Number one, though, in the Westwood One Sports Night pressure cooker, the person, the coach, I'll give you a teaser here, that's under the most pressure as we get geared up for week number 5 of the NFL season, it's got to be none other than Davis Webb, the offensive coordinator, newly minted offensive coordinator for the Denver Broncos. The numbers on Denver's offense to start the year, not very good, America. 13 first half points. That's the fewest in the National Football League. They've been outscored by 30 points throughout the first half of the regular season. Third worst in the National Football League. Only one touchdown drive in the first half. That was week one at Kansas City. So things have been UGLY. The Broncos don't got no alibi. Stuff is ugly when it comes to that group. I want you to line up on the phones, though, baby. 310-840-4910. Give me the top player, team, coach that you think is under the most pressure as we get geared up for week number 5 of the NFL season. Sean Payton, head coach of the Denver Broncos, made a pretty controversial decision this offseason to give up the play-calling duties to Davis Webb. Here's Payton on whether or not he wants him back here through 4 weeks.
6: Sean, is that quarter of the season do you consider play calling situation you got with
7: Dave? Yeah, like I said, that's too early to. It's a fair question. I appreciate it. And man, it's tough, you know, to discuss any of that right now.
1: Yeah, look, there's a report that I got from a source. That source is X. And the source said, really, it's Brandon Stokely, Broncos legend. Brandon Stokely is reporting, and it's always crazy when like a former franchise legend turns into a journalist and a reporter, because you know he's getting it straight from the horse's mouth. Brandon Stokely reporting that a Broncos play calling change is already underway, that via Denver Sports 104.3. So, I don't know how long this is going to last. Talking about Davis Webb calling the plays, but I do know this. Sean Payton, one, as media friendly as any coach in the NFL, super nice dude to the media most times. He's also got a massive ego. And at the end of the day, they want to win football games. And last year, you played in the conference championship game. You were four quarters away from punching your ticket to the Super Bowl. So to make these sweeping changes the way that Sean Payton did, relinquishing the play calling duties, I didn't understand it. Now, most Broncos fans will tell you, and I'm pretty sure this is the situation, Sean Payton was fearful of losing Davis Webb to another coaching opportunity around the league, so he decided to elevate his responsibility on the staff so he's able to keep him. But through 4 weeks, man, that decision, terrible for Sean Payton and the Denver Broncos. I fully expect Sean Payton to take these play calling duties back. If they struggle to score this weekend as they're on the road, taking on the 0-4, desperate, lifeless LA Chargers, if you struggle to score against them, then you probably should take the play calling duties back. 310-840-4910 is the number. Ready to enter the Westwood One Sports Night pressure cooker, baby. Who's under the most pressure as we get geared up for week number 5 of the National Football League season? Dave is in Michigan wanting to check in. You can say that Dan Campbell is under some pressure as we get geared up for week number 5. What's going on, baby?
8: I'm good, man. It's Dan Campbell, but it's not just him.
1: Yeah.
8: It's Jalen Duren for the Pistons. It's Calvin Shepard for the Lions. It's Dylan Larkin for the Red Wings.
1: It's Chris Illich for Bryce Underwood. But let me help you out. Bryce Underwood, Kyle Whittingham.
8: Bryce Underwood. Yes, sir. I'm going in on all of them. they all can get the business, brother. They all can get the business. Let's keep it with 1,000, right?
1: I feel you, brother. And look,
8: they're done, bro. Like, come on, man.
1: Keeping it to the National Football League here real quick.
8: Okay.
1: Who do you blame more for what's happening right now in Detroit? Kelvin Shepard or Dan Campbell? I blame Dan Campbell because he's the delegator.
8: No. Brad Holmes?
1: Hold on, Slim. Yes. Y'all draft as well as any team in the NFL, man.
8: Bro,
1: since he's gotten there.
8: No. Here's the thing. We lost players, and you didn't replenish anything. You talking about we like the guys that we have in the room? Stop playing. You want some grocery baggers? Stop playing. No. We like the guys that we have in the room. No. That was the worst soundbite ever. Brad Holmes.
1: No, I feel that.
8: You didn't replenish nobody. You knew Terrion Arnold was going to jail. We knew what was happening. Come on, bro. Yeah. We knew what was up.
1: It feels like that Terrion Arnold situation obviously is colored how the offseason or the first month is gone for Detroit. I appreciate you as always, though, bro, man. I mean, that's – I feel for you, fans out there of the Detroit Lions. It's been hell of a start to the season for you guys. Josh is in Dallas wanting to check in. Josh, who you putting in that pressure cooker, man?
9: You know, Geno Smith and the offense of the Jets.
1: Okay.
9: I'm tired of hearing everyone say that the Jets' offense looks day and night better. If you watch them play, Geno Smith has his first read and his first read. It ends there.
1: He does
9: not know how to read a defense.
1: I got a number for you real quick on this Jets offense. 7 delay-a-game penalties, the most in the NFL, the most delay-a-game penalties by an offense through the first 4 weeks since at least 2000. So they've been historically bad to start with the pre-snap penalties this year.
9: Oh, the Jets offense is a joke, and I'm tired of hearing people say that they're better than they are. Put in Cade Klubnik.
1: Look, the moment that they turn to Cade Klubnik, you know someone's going to trade some, I don't want to say significant draft capital, but something to go get Geno Smith. And it might be Kevin O'Connell in the Minnesota Vikings. I appreciate the call as always, man. 310-840-4910 is the number here on Westwood One Sports Night. Each and every Wednesday, we enter the Westwood One Sports Night pressure cooker. Give me the NFL player, coach, team that's under the most pressure as we get geared up for week number 5. Mike calling out from Florida. Mike, what's going on, man?
10: How you doing this season?
1: Doing good, man. Doing good. Appreciate you checking in.
10: I think the Buffalo Bills are under the most pressure this year.
1: Okay. Now, it would be for this weekend, not for the year, but for this weekend, you're saying.
10: But, I mean, they're claiming they got the best quarterback in the league, you know, and they haven't won nothing.
1: They just lost their first game this past weekend, though, so I wouldn't say they haven't won nothing.
10: No, we're talking about this year.
1: I was close, and I appreciate the call. I was close to putting the Bills on this pressure cooker for this reason. Buffalo this week, as I quickly scramble to pull up the schedule, they play the Rams on Monday Night Football. You want to talk about a must-win game for both of those teams. And it has to do with the division, more so with L.A. than Buffalo, but after watching Drake May and the Pats ball out of control last weekend, if you're a Bills fan, you got to think, hey, if we don't get our act together here, maybe, just maybe, we get dog walked in the AFC East. Oh, I feel like the one thing, too, and we kind of talked about this last night with Buffalo, I just need Josh Allen to protect the football. That's all.
11: We got a texting in. Talk and text line, says Mike McDaniel, Chargers OC.
1: Ooh, that's a good one. And look, when it comes to the Chargers, right, and I was reading a piece, an NFL Insider's piece earlier today, and a couple of insiders were alluding to the fact, like, hey, if they lose again this week, something's got to happen. Is it Harbaugh? Is it the quarterback? Is it the GM? What wasn't brought up was Mike McDaniel, who is the one difference in terms of what's going on right now with the L.A. Chargers. Wasn't there last year. He was brought here, and that was the thought was he was going to be the dude that takes this group over the hump. It's been nothing close to that Matter of fact, the exact opposite here through the first month of the season. Yeah, I can agree with it. I'm picking up what you're putting down. 310-840-4910 is the number here on Westwood One Sports Night. Coming up on the other side, you can continue to line up with your calls as to who you want to put into the Westwood One Sports Night pressure cooker. But, man, there's one game that I'm really hot on this weekend in the landscape of college football. I'll tell you next as we go on campus with our guy Denton Day, giving you the latest as we get geared up for week number 6 of the college football season.
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0: 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Here's Linnell Willingham.
1: Just vibe with me, twin, as I get you up to 3 a.m. Eastern time. Here on Westwood One Sports Night, man. Youngest in charge, Linnell Willingham, rocking out with you. Dibbling and dabbling as we continue to spin around the National Football League. Want to get you up to speed on the Major League Baseball postseason as well. We finally had this game go final. The Milwaukee Brewers taking a 3-1 win over the San Diego Padres. And as a result, Brewers fans, we now get to see what everyone was really waiting for, man. The Brewers getting a shot at Goliath, talking about Shohei Ohtani and the Los Angeles Dodgers coming up in the NLCS. I'm ready for it, man. As a Dodger fan, obviously you want to see my boys continue to shoot for this three-peat. But, man, Milwaukee, it feels like, has been probably the best story in all of Major League Baseball throughout the 2026 season, man. Watching this group, I don't know if I'm maybe describing it accurately, but it feels like, you know, this group totally exceeding expectations. And the story of the Miz and what he's been able to do on the mound this year for this group, becoming a household name across the country, just special stuff for Milwaukee as their 3-1 winners over the Padres, their 106th win of the season. They now go take on the Los Angeles Dodgers coming up in the NLCS. 310-840-4910 is the number. It is a Wednesday night edition of Westwood One Sports Night. So we take you inside the Westwood One Sports Night pressure cooker. For those of you that are just now joining us, my four that are in the pressure cooker have the Commanders, who have to win this weekend or else their season may be all but over. Jalen Hurts and how he's able to deal with life without Lane Johnson, life without Cam Jurgens, and life without Saquon Barkley, potentially Devontae Smith as well for a second consecutive game. Number two, Lamar Jackson. And Lamar's under pressure because he's under pressure to make smart decisions and use discernment in terms of his return. I would not rush him back if I was Baltimore. And then the number one person under the most pressure as we get geared up for week number five, I would say Davis Webb, the offensive coordinator of the Denver Broncos. Khan is in Oregon wrapping up the calls here on the pressure cooker. Khan, what's going on, man?
2: Hey, big guy. How you doing tonight?
1: Doing good, man. Doing good.
2: Okay, I want to talk about my team, the New Orleans Saints, or some people are calling us Aints again. So I think Kellen Moore just needs to show some fire that the fans need, the spark that needs to be there. Because the other night, oh my God, that was embarrassing.
1: Well, what's been embarrassing is the Saints' inability to run the football through the first month of the season. Tyler Shuck's not going to survive being dropped back 50-plus times per game. He's going to get split in half. I actually think it happens this weekend. I think Brian Flores in the Minnesota Vikings commit manslaughter on Tyler Shuck on the football field this weekend. I think he gets totally split in half during their game coming up this weekend. Speaking of this weekend, man, pretty big weekend in the landscape of college football. Couple of big games on tap, including one that I've been talking trash about since last Saturday. We'll cover it all coming up here as we go on campus with a guy Denton Day.
3: 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Grab your notebooks. It's time to go on campus with Denton.
4: Hey, give me my theme music.
5: Oh, I'm curious what game you're talking about. Is it the obvious and with the SEC?
1: The super obvious. The super obvious. I was going to say before you started there, some people call it the best imaging in all of sports talk radio. Denton Day taking us on campus as we get the latest in the landscape of college football. 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Mm-hmm. You can get at me on every social media platform at NELL_BTP. Dog, I've got like 500 Facebook comments from Georgia fans just all pissy with me because of my bold proclamation that Bama was going to put belt to ass this weekend of the Georgia Bulldogs. I don't believe in Gunnar Stockton and that offense. They don't have a lot of explosive skill players. I think Bama's defense is pretty damn good. Biggest test of the year, obviously, for Keelan Russell. I think he's got the goods, though, man. I expect Alabama to play well. There's supposed to be some weather in this game. I don't know how that's going to impact things. And when they say weather, just keep the lightning away. That's the one thing that has kind of sucked throughout the first month plus of the college football season is the way that the lightning delays have kind of threw things off. But I love Bama, man. And I thought last weekend was a statement performance from Keelan. Everybody's talking about Kamario Taylor and what he is. And Keelan Russell said, oh, yeah, let me show you who's the best young quarterback within the landscape of the SEC. And I think he did that this past weekend.
5: Yes, there's a lot there. I mean, the matchup itself is the best that you're going to find, you know, potentially in the entire season. We got Ohio State and Texas early in the year, mm-hmm. but at least until you get to the college football playoff, I don't know that there will be a bigger matchup until the very last week of the season with Ohio State and Michigan, but Michigan's probably not going to be that good by the time you get there. So the matchup is fascinating for that purpose, right? It's two really, really great football teams. Now, you don't like Georgia. I like Georgia.
1: I hate
5: so
1: Georgia.
5: We stand on very different very different platforms as it pertains to the Bulldogs. My issue that I'm going to run into, the weather that you mentioned could be disastrous. I mean, we're talking, it's a hurricane. That is.
1: Oh, serious? Okay, so we're not even talking about thunder or lightning. We're talking about just a torrential downpour.
5: Which I guess theoretically, like scientifically, you could get thunder and lightning, but rarely does that happen. And that during hurricane season, it's more about the wind and the rain. Now, a lot of that is going to be in the morning, so game day might suck, but everything else in terms of the actual game itself.
1: It's 7:30 kick, right, Denton?
5: It's 7:30. Yeah,
1: 7:30, okay.
5: It's the main event, as it should be. That this is not a noon game. You can't play this game at noon. You got to play at 7:30 under the lights.
1: As cool as last week was, by the way, getting the marquee game, and that was lit.
5: I love a noon kick. Mm. Like Ohio State to Michigan at noon, that you have to play that game at noon. But you can't play this game at noon. You just can't.
1: No.
5: it's like you can't play LSU, Alabama at noon either. That has to be under the lights. It's going to be interesting, though, as to how Keelan Russell responds to seeing Georgia. Mm-hmm. Mississippi State's a good football team. They're not Georgia.
1: Yeah.
5: I mean, Mississippi State had the worst pass defense in the SEC statistically. The only one that was even close to them was Florida, who got sliced and diced by Austin Simmons. So I'm interested to see what it's going to look like when you're going up against a defense that is not that. Because Georgia can get after you on defense. And I think they're going to do their best to spy Russell, so he's not going to be able to make plays with his legs. And they're going to say, hey, young man, you're going to beat us in the pocket. You're at home. So Alabama's at home. That's going to be a nice luxury to have. But it's going to be a little bit of a different beast. Gunnar Stockton is kind of what he is at this point. I don't think he's like the super crazy quarterback. But I do think that he is going to have at least one, maybe two, backbreaking runs. Sneaky athlete, that Gunnar Stockton.
1: That's why we bring you here for the astute analysis. I didn't know Gunnar Stockton was a sneaky athlete.
5: Sneaky athlete.
1: So I agree with most of what you're saying. Like I think what I learned the most about Keelan, the game that I learned the most about Keelan Denton, was a couple of weekends ago, a little bit earlier on in the season, when they were on the road at Kentucky and they fell down in that football game. Mm-hmm. That is when my love affair with Keelan Russell started, because to be a young pup in that environment, that stadium was rocking. KU had all the momentum and confidence in the world. And, like, there was this switch that flipped with him, man. And I can, if you play Madden, or if you used to play NBA Street back in the day, and you would get your game breaker, it felt like Keelan Russell got his game breaker at a certain point against Kentucky, and he went off. You saw it last weekend as well against Mississippi State. Now, to your point, the defense awful. Like, no one's going to argue that.
5: Right.
1: There was, I think it was a back shoulder, like in the middle of the field almost, Denton, where he's pulling the receiver away from
5: Sunday
1: the defender.
5: Throws.
1: Dude, like,
5: yeah,
1: big
5: I mean, he
1: time
5: makes
1: stuff,
5: he makes
1: man.
5: Sunday throws. And I think if you're looking at quarterbacks, pound for pound, Keelan Russell is probably the best in terms of pure talent that they have had in a really, really long time.
1: Since Bryce Young.
5: you're looking at it, probably Tua is the other one. Because, like, in the beginning stage of Nick Saban's run at Alabama, they weren't super great at the quarterback spot.
1: Right.
5: They just had a bunch of insane running backs and a bunch of really good defenses. So you can have a quarterback that's a little bit more of a game manager, so to speak. And then he realized, I should get game breakers. He goes against Jalen Hurts, gets Tua, gets Mac Jones, although Mac Jones might have been more about having Devontae Smith and all those crazy weapons. You get Bryce Young, get Jalen Milroe. Like, you get all these dudes, right? I think top to bottom, Keelan Russell might be the total package that they've ever seen. He's just young. But the nice thing for Alabama, and this is where you can lean on them for the matchup, even though I'm picking Georgia, Kirby Smart's not very good against Alabama in the regular season. He's 2-7.
1: Sheesh.
5: That's pretty bad. And that goes for Saban and DeBoer. So he's 2-7 since taking the job at Georgia against Alabama in the regular season. He's beat him in a national championship game, so I guess that one counts a little bit more. Yeah. He's also lost to him in a national championship game. So he's had this weird struggle against Alabama. That's like why I'm cautious. Like, I'm still rocking with Georgia, but that's why I'm cautious, because I'm like, ugh. He just had, there's something about him in Alabama. Alabama's a kryptonite for a lot of people just because of the logo.
1: If look, puts fear in your heart, dog, and I can speak to it, man. When I was in high school, there was a school in Montgomery County, Quince Orchard, man, and they have produced some dog. Yeah, you know about QO. Man, they had their crowd and that environment, and we had a freshman on varsity. He was nice, right? Ended up going to play at WVU. He was pretty good. But, dog, he looked like he was about to cry in pregame warmups. I didn't play the game prior because I was hurt, and I came back, and I'm trying to get my guys hype. We're like 0-6 at this time, and we're at QO. We ended up losing 63-0 then. But in the pregame, one of our best players was a freshman, and dog, when they run out and they got a drone, they've got smoke. I mean, it's almost like a college environment.
5: Rich people stuff.
1: I mean, it's, yes, Potomac, Maryland type of stuff that you see from QO in terms of what they're able to do. And it psyched our freshman out, bro, to where he's dropping, you know, we're going through the script because that's what you do in pregame. And they throw him the ball, he drops it. I'm like, bro, ain't nobody guard you. If you're scared already, you know what I normally say nowadays, circa 2026, if you're scared, I know a local First Baptist that'll welcome you with open arms. But, yeah, man, that's hopefully, I don't think Georgia will be psyched out by the logo. Because they know what it is. They're a big powerhouse.
5: But it is weird
1: itself.
5: That he is so bad against Alabama. Can I talk to you real quickly about the game that I think has real ramifications and that could completely turn a conference upside down?
1: What is that?
5: UCLA and Oregon. It's a 3:30 kick. UCLA is a big underdog. Like a pretty big. They're like 11.5-point underdogs, depending on what book you're looking at. But the reason I want to bring them up, if they win, the thought on UCLA football just as a whole.
1: Oh, they came. Hold on, not to cut you. I didn't know they came in ranked 21st this week either.
5: They're ranked 21st. They're unbeaten. Okay. So they're unbeaten. They're taking on Oregon at Oregon. Yeah. Oregon is not unbeaten, but they are back high in the rankings, 13, I believe it is.
1: Yeah.
5: So it's 21 versus 13. UCLA is unbeaten. If they beat Oregon, their road to the end of the season when they play USC towards the end is very smooth in terms of getting there unbeaten and then potentially making it to the college football playoff, which there's not a soul on this planet that would have said, I think UCLA is going to the college football playoff. Not a soul. Yeah. If someone says they are, they're lying. But
1: I would have thought she was drunk.
5: Here's the crazy thing, Linnell. If UCLA beats Oregon, they are not the only ones that will have ramifications. Because there's a school across town that just played Oregon, and they're paying their coach a lot of money, and they didn't beat Oregon. And that was at their place. And that was against a backup quarterback who didn't know that he was going to see any time because one of your defensive players took out Dante Moore.
1: Yeah.
5: If UCLA beats Oregon, there's an immense amount of pressure on USC because now you can look across town and say, well, they're relevant in Los Angeles. Why are we not?
1: And we got more resources, I would
5: assume. Directly to the coach, because you know what UCLA doesn't have? At least at the moment, the bundles of money that USC has been using to get some of these guys. I mean, they have good players. They have Nico Eye there. I know a lot of people are kind of iffy on Nico Eye, the former Tennessee quarterback.
1: Yeah.
5: But they got Nico Eye there. They got good players, but they also have a lot of guys that came from like James Madison, because that's what happens when you get a guy from a group of five who goes taking big job. He brings a lot of those guys with him.
1: So
5: that's what Kurt Cignetti did.
1: I was about to, you took the words right out of my mouth. Do you see any parallel with Coach Chesney in Sig in terms of like looking at this as kind of like the 2024 version of Indiana.
5: I mean, they're really good. They're both really good coaches. You know what I mean? I mean, so it really does come down to that. They're just both really good coaches. Because what Cignetti did at Indiana in 2024 and then obviously took it to another level in 25, there's a lot of players on that team that played at James Madison.
1: Right.
5: And that's James Madison is a top group of five school, and they have been for a number of years, thanks largely to Cignetti and to Chesney. But that's still James Madison funneling players to a Big Ten school who then wins the national championship out of everybody. Like, that's a very crazy thing to happen. And UCLA has a bunch of those guys, too. It's not, I don't think it's as much as Cignetti has, but they still have a bunch of players that were not what you would consider Big Ten talent in 2025. I mean, hell, UCLA's roster in 2025 was not flooded with a bunch of Big Ten talent. But if they beat Oregon, they position themselves to be a top 10 in the Big Ten, a top team in the Big Ten, and then put a lot of pressure on USC. And then, oh, by the way, Oregon will at that point have two losses, despite being the number two ranked team in the preseason poll.
1: Denton, you know it continues to crush me, bro. Think about how bad UCLA was like 2 years ago when EB was there, and I forgot what the head coach's name was. They were horrible. Deshaun Foster. They were just horrible, arguably one of the worst teams in all of college football, two, three seasons ago. If they win this weekend, shows you how quickly you can turn a program around. Mike Locksley, what are we doing, pal? What are we doing?
5: You got to be a high-level coach, and that is the difference maker. If you're a high-level football coach, you can win just about anywhere with a bunch of different players.
1: It's tough, man. They normally call the National Football League the no-fun league. The NFL doing his best to allow the players to have a little bit more fun. We'll give you the details on that coming up on the other side. Plus, one of the most overhyped NFL free agents has a home again. Give you the deets on that next as well. This is Westwood One Sports Night.
0: Can Dallas make it two in a row after their comeback win in Houston? They'll have to hold off a desperate Tampa team to do so. Cowboys. Bucks. Thursday Night Football from Jerry World. Westwood One Sports.
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0: here at Westwood One Sports. Going to join the program as we take a spin around the National Football League. Appreciate you all tapping into the program, being here with us tonight. My final show of the week before I'm back with you Saturday night for College Saturday. Now super duper geeked up for Georgia and Alabama coming up this weekend. Cannot wait for that. And thanks to Denton Day, I now have another game that I'm super excited about. 3:30, UCLA, Oregon. What you gonna do, Dan Lanning? By the way, I fully expect Pat Mahomes' doppelganger to just cook. That kid can ball. He may be a weirdo for wanting to be Pat Mahomes, but, like, the kid can sling it. Talking about Dylan Raiola, he is set to get the start this weekend with Dante Moore still out. Real quick before I get to the NFL news, in college, I know they're like the culture is different when it comes to the injury report. Anybody hear anything this week on Dante Moore and like whether or not he was close to actually being able to play? That shot that he took was absolutely wicked.
1: So at least at the moment, you will see him again. Mm-hmm. But unless something drastic happens, I believe the plan is that Raiola is going to start for Oregon against UCLA.
0: So there we go. And to Denton's point, well, we will see him again. And I think that's the thing that matters the most. It was a super scary play that I still can't believe happened, and then what immediately followed it was even more egregious with the USC player just acting like a total jerk. Let's do this, though, man. The No Fun League allowing the players to have a little bit more fun all of a sudden. The NFL and the NFLPA put their brains together and clarified the celebration rules. Remember, we had seen several players fined for celebrations making drinking gestures, and the NFL was pretty steadfast in saying, hey, it's not something that we're going to be okay with. In London, Jonathan Taylor scored and did a drinking gesture but had his pinky up. Last I checked, he did not receive a fine for that. I wonder how much that Jonathan Taylor touchdown and then him adding the pinky, I wonder how much that clouded the conversation that was being had when it comes to whether or not that should be, you know, punished or not. The NFL needs to stop, though. Like, stop being lame, I guess is the best way that I could put it. Who gives a damn? You should be able to celebrate really in any manner that you want. Honestly, if you want to hump the damn turf, hump the turf. If you want to jump in the Salvation Army bucket, hop in the damn bucket. If you want to pretend like you're cracking open a 12-pack, do it. Every time you turn on a damn commercial, Bud Light, the official bill sponsor of the NFL. Yeah, they're complaining and moaning and groaning about people making drinking gestures. Roger Goodell, grow a pair. There was some other news out of the NFL that's a lot more heartwarming, is how I would put it. Heartwarming for you all, it just annoys me. Odell Beckham signing with the Minnesota Vikings.

0: Vikings. Woohoo! Will he have an impact? Probably not, but it's a cool story for all of you that want to live in the past. Odell Beckham had this to say about feeling wanted by the Minnesota Vikings.
1: Do you have other considerations? Other teams?
2: Yeah. I mean, there's always options, but it's like, again, go where you know, it seemed as if he wanted me to be here. And that was expressed to me. And, you know, that feels good. When you're playing a sport like this where you're laying your livelihood on the line, it always feels better when you're doing it for somebody who, you know, you feel like their heart is there for it as well. So that was really kind of it.
0: Can I be honest? Like, Odell, I see through it, bro, man. Talking about something, yeah, the offer's always going to be there. Where? Where are those offers, Odell? I don't get why we still messing around with this concept of Odell Beckham in 2026. All the problems plaguing the Vikings offense. Kevin O'Connell thinks receivers the issue. Is Odell going to come in and play quarterback? No clue why the Minnesota Vikings are bringing him in. Him and Justin Jefferson, though, and Jordan Addison, watching that wide receiver group warm up, probably appointment watching. Ross Tucker joins us next here in the final hour of Power.
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0: 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Here's Linnell Willingham.
1: Westwood One Sports Night continues as we get you up to 3 a.m. Eastern Time. Youngest in charge, Linnell Willingham, at the controls with you here tonight as we continue our conversation surrounding the National Football League. We're joined right now by our friend and colleague here at Westwood One Sports, our pal Ross Tucker. Ross, what's going on, brother? Appreciate you making some time for us, man.
2: Linnell, doing great, man. Thanks for having me.
1: Always love catching up with you when we get the opportunity to do so. It feels like, man, we're a month into this thing already. Four Sundays have already gone past, Ross. I'll give you the opportunity to look and talk about the league from a 1,000-foot view here for a second. Your biggest surprise, I guess, through the first 4 weeks of the NFL season.
2: Well, I'm a positive guy, so I guess I will say I'm certainly surprised the Vikings are 4-0 with the way they've played on offense.
1: Yeah.
2: And I'm definitely very pleasantly surprised that the Browns and Raiders are both 3-1 and looking pretty legit. They both have incredible fan bases, and so I get super excited when, you know, teams that have been bad for a while and whose fan bases have not gotten a whole lot of return on investment, when they're able to have some success, give them some hope, some optimism, especially early in the season like this. And I do think with new and first-time head coaches, you know, it's important because it engenders a lot of belief and buy-in from the entire team when you get off to a start like this, when you have a new coaching staff. So I'm fired up for both those teams in particular. Then on the other side, you know, I'm surprised by the Chargers just because, you know, their first two home games were against the Cardinals and the Raiders. So certainly we're not expecting them to be 0-4 at this point. And then the Texans. I mean, I thought the Texans had a little legitimate chance to make the Super Bowl this year. That seems unlikely now, but it's still, in my mind, too early to totally throw in the towel on some of these teams. But certainly I'm surprised the Texans are 0-4, especially with three of them being home games and then the one game in Indy.
1: Can we double click on the Browns for a second, Ross? Because I went on a training camp tour earlier this summer, and the location that I actually got to spend multiple days at was Cleveland. And, you know, their PR group, awesome, giving us plenty of access. But there was one thing that stood out, two things that stood out right away. Todd Monken, old school coach, no nonsense mentality, definitely got that vibe early on. And then Ross, I mean, every drill in the 3 days that I was there, you hear Jared Verse all practice long, hour and a half straight sometimes. Denzel Ward made some comments earlier today saying that he thinks, you know, Verse may not, he didn't say this exactly, but, you know, Verse, obviously not the pass rusher that Miles is, Ross, but the leadership that he's brought to that group, the confidence that he's instilled in that bunch. What do you make of Cleveland relative to this AFC North? Because I think things are about to get interesting with Lamar potentially about to miss multiple weeks. That schedule for Cleveland, continental south over the next 3 weeks, Ross. Do you think that they could potentially go on a little bit of a mini run here?
2: Well, so let's start with the two positives that you noticed at training camp, because I could not agree more. I'm a huge fan of Todd Monken.
1: Love him.
2: I felt like when the Browns hired him, I was like the only person that loved the move. And I think that's because of calling Ravens games the last couple of years for CBS and talking with him and talking with him on the field before games. He's just a straight shooter. I mean, he's just an absolute no-nonsense straight shooter, and I think that that resonates in the locker room. So I love that. And interestingly, I think Verse is old school too.
1: Right.
2: Verse, you know, Verse, nowadays, there's a lot of like buddy-buddy with guys, and, you know, they train together, or they went to college together, or they have '80s or '90s guy that just has anger in his heart.
1: Just walks around frustrated, Ross. I'm telling you.
2: Yeah, he just seems mad. He just seems angry all the time, and he plays that way, and I'm here for it. You know, he just relentless physicality. I'm a big fan. I really am.
1: on the last day that I was there, it was the day that him and the first round pick, Spencer Fano, got into it. So I'd love to see the young pup, one, not backing down. He did the seatbelt celebration, Ross, after winning a one-on-one rep. That day, it told me a lot just about the vibes of that organization. I think Andrew Berry has knocked the draft out of the park the last couple of years. So excited to see what's brewing right now in Cleveland with the Browns. I do a Super Six Pack, Ross, every Tuesday where I list my top six teams in the NFL. Since week one, I've had Kansas City as the top team in football. I think the fact that this league, Ross, allowed this group to get Kenneth Walker's, it's just kind of crazy. You saw him be able to kind of close out that game for Kansas City on Sunday on an afternoon where Pat's only completing 50% of his passes. What do you make of Kansas City, and do you think, is it safe to say they're back, Ross?
2: Well, I think they're back. Yeah. And what's interesting is they're kind of back in a little bit of a different way. I don't think anyone ever thought that Andy Reid would run the ball this much.
1: For sure.
2: But I think people don't really have a great bead on what they're doing in the run game because it's not like Andy to do this. Yeah. You know, this is sort of out of character for him. And I think they're having some real success with it as a result. I also don't think anybody thought that Kenneth Walker would play well.
1: I mean, he's hoping
2: they would get up to this. It's crazy. It's awesome. And this is a very scary thing for the rest of the NFL to think about, you know, going against the Chiefs with a legit running game.
1: Yeah. It's crazy to think about. I know they had the two receivers go down. Tyquan Thornton obviously felt awful for him, having arguably the best game of his career. And then Rashi Rice came up with the hammy. Do you think because of the success that they're having in the run game, Ross, they'll be able to get away with maybe losing some guys at the top of the depth chart at wideout?
2: Yeah, and it doesn't sound like Rashi Rice is out for all that long. Okay. And there's all kinds of chatter right now that they're going to sign Tyreek Hill, which would obviously be fascinating. I mean, between bringing back Bieniemy and Tyreek Hill, it would really be something. It's like really? It would really be like they are truly getting the band back together.
1: Right. Stella got a groove back is what I would call it. Ross Tucker joins us right now. Our colleague here at Westwood One Sports, kind enough to join us here on Westwood One Sports Night as we take a trip around the National Football League, getting you geared up for week number 5. I got to go back to Monday Night Football here for a second. Ross, is it fair to put Bijan in the same conversation as a Myles Garrett, a JSN, a Chase in terms of being, you know, one of the best non-quarterbacks in the NFL? I think he's special. And not only do I think he's special, normally, Ross, the past couple of years, the NFC South winner is kind of like you win 7, 8, 9 games, you host a playoff game, and then you go home after the first weekend. I think with what Atlanta has on both sides of the line of scrimmage and then Penix continuing to get comfortable, maybe they can win a playoff game or two. How bullish are you on Atlanta and Bijan Robinson?
2: Well, very after the other night. And talking with some of the coaches on the field before the game, it was pretty clear they feel like they're a different team with Michael Penix Jr.
1: Yeah.
2: I mean, they really feel like he is he opened something up that they just didn't have the first couple games. You know, I mean, Cooper Rush just can't really throw it nearly as well as Penix Jr. can. And just having that threat, like the deep post to Jahan Dotson,
1: right,
2: puts the Falcons in a different category. You know, Drake London is, I think, kind of under the radar, a really good player. But Bijan Robinson, he is electric.
1: Yeah.
2: You know, it doesn't even look like he's running. It looks like he's gliding, floating, whatever word you want to use. It doesn't even look like at times his feet are touching the ground. It's really, really impressive and fun to watch.
1: Saw on X the other night, someone called him a souped-up Arian Foster, like a supercharged Arian Foster, comparing that smoothness and the effortless, you know, nature in which they run the football. It's fascinating. Ross, I'm a Commander fan through and through, DMV born and raised. So I'm going to ask you about the NFC East real quick, but I got to start with Philadelphia, Ross. I mean, it feels like it's same old, when it comes to that passing game. What do you think is the biggest thing ailing this Philadelphia offense right now? I look back at last year and I feel like, well, the run game not being there is definitely something that hurts them. I look at Jalen Hurts, Ross, as a quarterback that you win with, not a quarterback that you win because of. After their loss on Sunday against the Rams, how are you looking at this group moving forward?
2: Well, interestingly and somewhat surprisingly, Hurts did a lot of positive things the first 2 weeks throwing the ball and was a big reason why they won those first two games, which is fascinating because it was kind of like not what anybody expected, right? I mean, I thought they'd be dominant defensively. I thought they'd run it pretty well, and I thought it would take a while for the passing game to get in sync. It was really the opposite those first two games. Then since then, you know, the passing game has not been as good, and maybe part of it has been better opponents for sure. You know, the Rams certainly pressured the Eagles early and often, and the Eagles never really came up with an answer for it, which is not a good look, you know, when a team can just continue to pressure you and blitz you like that. I will say the injuries starting to mount up. I mean, it's the most injured the team has been since like 2018, I would say. I mean, it's been a while since they were this banged up, this beat up. And I think that that is showing up. But, you know, the reality is, especially in Philadelphia, nobody cares. Like, nobody, there is no excuse.
1: Right.
2: Nobody cares. They just want to see the results.
1: Yeah, that's the reality of it, man. City of brotherly love, very cutthroat when it comes to their sports teams. Ross Tucker joins us right now here on Westwood One Sports Night, kind enough to give us some of his time as we take a look ahead to week number 5 of the National Football League season. What do you make of the NFC East race right now, Ross? I think Philly was everyone's favorite going into the year. I had picked Washington to win the division because I'm a homer, obviously. And I thought they were going to make some significant strides defensively. Obviously, the quarterback being in and out of the lineup is hurt that. The defense has been up and down as well. What do you make of the division as a whole? And then do you see the Giants staying atop of this thing for much longer?
2: It's a very interesting division. I do not think it'll be the Commanders, so I'll start with that. I think the Cowboys are intriguing, but
1: can they stop anybody, Ross? That's my thing, man.
2: Well, that's the issue. They've got the issues on the defense that we'll see. You know, I do think in general for any of these teams with new coordinators, it takes time. Like it doesn't just happen overnight with a new scheme and the attention to detail. But certainly the Cowboys at least have an offense you can count on every week.
1: Right.
2: The Giants, I think they've had too many injuries. I mean, I think they've benefited from their schedule to this point.
1: Right.
2: I would be surprised if they're in it until the end. Feels to me like, you know, the Eagles and Cowboys both probably end up with 9 or 10 wins at the end of this thing. And one of them wins a division, is in the playoffs, and the other one's probably sitting at home.
1: Yeah. How encouraging was it to see Drake May bounce back this past weekend, Ross?
2: Huge. Huge. He had really struggled those first 3 games. And I got a chance to call the game for CBS on Sunday.
1: Okay.
2: And he looked like last year's Drake May. Now, he still had a costly fumble and an interception that, you know, wasn't totally his fault. That's for sure. But, you know, it was really just nice. And that's the thing, you know, to the point about September, Josh McDaniels had even said to me last week, you know, with these guys not playing at all in the preseason,
1: right,
2: you really kind of use September to figure out what you have. And then October, it's kind of go time.
1: Right.
2: And I think that's more or less where they're at now at this point.
1: Can you keep your head above water? I've been talking about it all summer, Ross. I think, you know, from somebody that's played, you know, little league football, high school football, played a little bit of college football, the NFL is the only level where you don't get ready to play football by playing football. And I think it definitely has impacted the product here in the first month. And it should, to your point, kind of change how organizations look at this first 4 weeks. Really, I say until Halloween, man, it's just about staying within a game or two of 500 and being in your division race. I'll let you go on this, my friend, get you to give a prediction here on the way out. Is there a team that you've seen here in the first month that maybe is not getting a whole lot of hype that you think is going to be one of the final teams standing when it gets cold outside?
2: Yep, that's easy. The Jacksonville Jaguars.
1: I was just seeing you talking about the Jags on X.
2: Yeah, I've been on this train for a long time. The Jaguars are really, really good. Awesome coaching staff. Terrific roster. I think they've won now 11 of their last 12 regular season games. And in those games, by the way, they've won by an average of 20 points. Like five of them, Trevor Lawrence hasn't even played in the last 5 minutes of the game. That doesn't happen in the NFL. I'm extremely impressed by them.
1: Real quick, is there a secret sauce that you've seen with them, or are they just lining up and knocking people around right now?
2: It's everything. It's they've hit on some picks like Brenton Strange and Parker Washington, the rookies this year, Pregnon and Bohr Kircher, and Liam Cohen has Trevor Lawrence playing like the guy everybody thought he would be when he was number one recruit, number one pick, all those things.
1: Special, special stuff. Ross, appreciate you catching up with us, man. I hope we get to do it again soon, buddy.
2: My pleasure. Thanks so much for having me.
1: Ross Tucker, one of the absolute best talking all things National Football League. You can check him out each and every Sunday on the NFL on CBS with Ian Eagle. Man, in the convo with Ross, the one thing that I guess I was reminded of, because it feels like this has been a baseball exclusive program here tonight. We're already four Sundays down into the NFL season, man. And you know how I get down, right? I feel like I'm the smartest person in the room most of the time, except for when that one caller calls. But to hear Ross corroborate some of the things that I've said and seen here throughout the first month makes you feel like, okay, I'm not looking at this thing through the wrong lens. But I've heard Ross corroborate this every time you cut on a sports television show. You hear this, and if they're doing it right, every time you cut on sports radio, you're hearing this about the National Football League. Everyone has a universal understanding that in 2026, with how teams treat preseason and how teams treat training camp, the goal of the first 5 to 7 weeks of the season, I think, has changed. You want to figure out who you are by the second, third week of October, right? And while you're doing that, you hope, like I've said really since the start of the year, guys, while you're doing that, you hope that you can stay a game or two within 500, a game or two within your respective division race. And to quote Sergeant Slogan, Dan Quinn, this time of year is about us. That's what Dan Quinn said earlier today at the Commander's Presser. This time of year is about the individual teams, man. You're not getting style points. You're trying to do whatever you can to come up with a victory, and you make the corrections and the adjustments coming up during the week, man. So pretty fascinating stuff when it comes to, you know, the first 4 weeks of the NFL season. I dubbed last weekend Separation Sunday, but I quickly walked it back. I won't say it about this week, but here is how I will describe week number 5 of the NFL season coming up here. I expect, really as we've done every week, I expect us to get a lot more answers coming up this Sunday about what it is and what it ain't when it comes to the top teams in the landscape of the National Football League. The NFL is king. We're obviously keeping you abreast of what's going on with college football. We had the NHL season crack off last week. But the Major League Baseball postseason, man, it's one of the most special postseasons in all of pro sports. Controversial finishes tonight. We'll get you up to speed with everything that happened in the landscape of the Major League Baseball playoffs next here on Westwood One Sports Night.
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1: Yes, indeed, you heard the big voice guy. About a half hour left to go. Here on Westwood One Sports Night, final show of the week for me before I check you out on Saturday, getting you geared up for massive game coming up in college football. Georgia, Alabama, 7:30 kick. Make sure you keep it locked with me on College Saturday Now as I keep you up to speed with everything that goes on between Georgia and Alabama. Obviously, as our guy Denton Day told us, massive game within the landscape of the Big Ten as well. 21st-ranked UCLA on the road taking on Dylan Raiola and 21st-ranked Oregon. Super-duper excited for just the ramifications that that could have, not just on the Big Ten, but on the college football playoff as well, man. So super-duper geeked up for what's going to be a fun, fun weekend in the landscape of college football. I want to spin around the NFL real quick before we get you out of here as well, but I want to start in the landscape of the Major League Baseball postseason, man. Wow. It's been exciting is how I would describe it. I'm not, y'all know this if you listen to this show routinely, I'm not some baseball mark, but there is one thing that you cannot deny about the Major League Baseball postseason. The energy, the vibes surrounding each contest, sky high, man. And I was talking about it to open up the show, just hearing the commentators get a little bit more juiced up, a little bit more geeked up to tell the story of what's happening, watching the emotions of these players as they secure each out, the fans in attendance, who we'll get to here in a second. The Major League Baseball postseason at this point, man, been an absolute treat. My Dodgers, now just 8 wins away from securing the three-peat, as they were winners tonight as they advance to the NLCS. Super-duper excited for that group. One thing you could say about this Dodgers group under manager Dave Roberts, specifically this postseason, the Dodgers aren't going to beat themselves. No errors in this NLDS as they're locked the hell in right now as a unit. And look, they're 8 wins away from entering a very unique class, right? Not just in terms of, you know, the best baseball dynasties, but the best dynasties ever in the landscape of pro sports, man. And when we talk about dynasties, right, no matter whether it's the NBA, the NFL, Major League Baseball, when we talk about dynasties, the one thing that I think every successful dynasty has to go through, right, is that retooling phase, that retooling period. And for the LA Dodgers, we're seeing it right now. The current iteration of the LA Dodgers, to me, just as scary as the teams from the past 2 years, they just have a different style in which they're going about winning, man. You look at those first 2 titles, those were offensively driven teams. Some of the best lineups in all of Major League Baseball. And when it comes to this year's group, from the starters to the bullpen, the pitching, if you've watched this group this year, the pitching is the driving force behind why they're in this position. And the scary part about all of this, in terms of if you're another team out there that's still alive in the landscape of Major League Baseball, the other 3 teams, what's scary for you is that the boogeyman of Los Angeles, he hadn't even come out to play yet. Shohei Ohtani has been a total non-factor, one in this series and then down the stretch of the regular season dealing with the injuries. So at some point, sooner rather than later, I assume as more time passes, I guess that's the way modern medicine works, as more time passes, you get a little bit more healthy. As we get deeper into this postseason, and maybe he doesn't really come out and make a significant impact and really put his stamp on things, maybe it doesn't happen until the World Series. But at some point, we're going to see, for my money, the best player in the history of Major League Baseball, we're going to see him come out to play, so to speak. He is the boogeyman right now of this MLB postseason because the Dodgers, right? Great team. Everyone's annoyed saying they bought the roster. It is what it is. Yankees fans, I don't want to hear from you. The Yankees are nothing but a bad version of the Dodgers. And we're going to get to them coming up here in a second. But the thing that I think is scary here is you know at some point Shohei's bat's going to come alive. What I love and what's cool if you're Dave Roberts, right? You don't got to think about going to him as a pitcher. You don't need him. You don't need him. You need his offense right now, though, I think, as they have a pretty tough series coming up with Milwaukee in the NLCS. But, man, the story of tonight, as fun as it was to watch the Dodgers advance and the chemistry of that unit, super-duper cool, their vibes in that post-game locker room as they're doing the champagne showers and taking shots, it was, man, it was fun to watch. It honestly was. And as we roll throughout the rest of the postseason, as I mentioned, they're 8 wins away from securing the three-peat. As we continue to roll throughout this postseason, I think we're going to see Shohei Ohtani provide that signature moment that he has yet to provide us yet here in this 2026 MLB postseason. But in terms of the biggest story tonight, in the landscape of Major League Baseball, it's what happened between the Yankees and the Tampa Bay Rays, man. I couldn't believe it as I was watching things play out here in real time. Super controversial ending. If you're a Yankees fan and you're hot under the collar right now, you're emotional, you're heartbroken, I understand all of your emotions. I could care less. It couldn't happen to a worse fan base talking about the controversial ending of Rays and Red Sox, where Tampa going to advance to the ALCS. So Anthony Volpe had a 2-run homer that was overturned due to spectator interference. Now, as a result of that, Volpe placed on second base, and they ultimately scored a run. But when you come up Kevin Hart short and lose 4-3, you can't help but think that, damn, that 2-run blast that was taken away, we could have used it. Now, it didn't guarantee a win for the Yankees, but it would have guaranteed them tying the baseball game up. Here was the call, and then the umpire making his ruling after things went down.
2: To challenge, it's the first year of the postseason with the ABS challenge system. High fly ball, left field, over is Mace, it's carrying back to the wall. It is up. It is out. It's a home run. Anthony Volpe has tied it. A rainmaker to left field.
3: After review, we have spectator interference. In addition, the left fielder would not have made the catch. Therefore, we have one run scoring, and the batter runner is placed at second base.
1: The gut-wrenching part for fans of the Bronx Bombers. It was one of your own, Yanks fans. It was one of your own that took away Anthony Volpe's 2-run shot, man. And I'm going to retweet the video out at NELL_BTP. You can keep the conversation rolling with me on every social media platform at that exact handle, NELL_BTP. He got escorted out of the arena. Brother looks like he's fresh out to Jersey Shore. It definitely seems like he's hammered as he's kind of stumbling as he's walking. Good catch to make if you were a little tipsy. But Yankees fans, like, that is an absolute gut punch. But as far as I'm concerned, that play, that moment, really not the biggest difference maker and the biggest deciding factor of the Yankees being sent home here. I think Yankees fans, as the next couple of days roll past and you begin to pick up the pieces and get your emotions in check, feels like a lot of anger and vitriol going to be pointed in the direction of the Yankees manager, Aaron Boone, who's got 1 year left on his deal. And if we're being frank, once again came up short when it comes to the postseason. There are massive expectations for this organization, right? more than any other organization, maybe in pro sports. And right now, if we're being objective about it, the New York Yankees are in their worst stretch of baseball, maybe in the history of the franchise, when you think about their lack of postseason success. The Yankees have played in just two World Series over the past 23 years. It's the fewest appearances in any 23-year stretch in team history. So when I say that they're going through the worst stretch, the worst postseason stretch maybe in franchise history, I'm not capping when I say it. As far as the skipper, Aaron Boone, is concerned, after tonight's loss, he moves to 27-30 as the Yankees manager in the postseason. He's the only Yankees manager ever with a losing record in the Major League Baseball postseason. Can't make this stuff up, Yankees fans. Do you want him to return? That's the big question here. He answered questions about his future as he has just 1 year left on his contract. Here's Aaron Boone talking about his future in New York.
4: To follow a little bit more, great regular season again, but you mentioned you didn't meet the standard. Obviously, the standards are very high here, and you've got a job that's judged every day, which is unlike almost any other job. You do have a year to go on your contract. You expect to be back, and I assume you want to be back. You have the contract, but you expect to be back.
5: Yeah, of course. Again, that's for another day. Right now is about, trying to reflect on this, trying to connect with guys right now as much as I can. Appreciative of a lot of things, but those conversations and things are for another day.
1: If I'm being honest, like, when I heard this audio for the first time, I rolled my eyes and got annoyed. You just got bounced and sent home, and you're at the podium. You just left an emotional clubhouse, as you mentioned. All that's fine. Can you show a little bit of confidence and swagger and bravado still in defeat, Aaron Boone? I don't want you to come up and start talking like this because you're sad. It reminds me of me when I was a little kid. And when I say a little kid, I'm talking about middle school, early high school. Whenever I get in trouble by my aunt and uncle, and then they ask me a question, I'd all of a sudden start talking like this because I was sad and I was nervous. I mean, Aaron Boone, look, Yankees fans, if you want to be upset with him, I hear you. There was a controversial decision that he made tonight, having Trent Grisham bat leadoff instead of Ben Rice tonight. And when you look at the performance of Trent Grisham tonight, struck out three times, 0-for-5 from the plate, shouldn't be a surprise to many people when you consider, one, hadn't played consistently really since, the beginning of September. And then in this postseason to this point, he hasn't been very good. Aaron Boone had to answer for that controversial lineup change, that controversial lineup decision. Here's what Boone had to say about Trent Grisham batting leadoff instead of Ben Rice.
5: Look, obviously we really struggled to score runs in the first two games. I was pretty convicted on trying to find a way to be able to get Benny in a chance to come up with runners on or be in a position to do that more often tonight. He was able to hit with a runner in scoring position and drove in our first run of the game, obviously. So obviously you hate when Benny's, doesn't get to hit there in the end, but, it's a decision I made to try and create a little bit of traffic. And, obviously it didn't work.
1: If I'm being real, you don't get to call me Benny after you decide not to let me bat leadoff. I don't want to hear you calling me by no cute puppy names. Call me Benjamin Rice. Damn it. I couldn't believe it, man. Yankees fans, I know, couldn't believe it. The decision that Boone made ultimately not going with Ben Rice. I think the biggest culprit in what happened tonight, and I had a couple of callers earlier try to set me straight and say, oh, you're tripping. Two bad pitches. Max Fried, 5 2/3, gave up 7 hits, 4 on runs, including 2 homers. Now, he struck out 7 batters, which is great. But, man, you can say, oh, it's just 2 pitches all you want. Man, when it's do or die, when it's shake a leg or lose one, you can't afford to have those two bad pitches. It just is what it is. The future of the New York Yankees, very much in question in terms of whether or not Aaron Boone is going to return. We'll have to wait and see over the next couple of days what ends up happening, but not good vibes right now in New York when it comes to the Yankees. The Guardians, 9-3 winners earlier today over the Chicago White Sox. They cut in to Chicago's series lead, now up 2-1. And then a little under an hour ago, about an hour and a half ago maybe, we had Brewers and Padres go final. As you saw, Milwaukee punch their ticket to the NLCS. They've got a date with the Los Angeles Dodgers. That should be a pretty intriguing series. Milwaukee, obviously one of the feel-good stories of 2026. Their Cy Young pitcher and the Miz, Jacob Mizorowski, just absolutely lighting teams up all year long. Their win tonight, believe it was their 107th of the season, and now they get geared up for Shohei and the Dodgers. That series should be absolute bedlam. Geeked up for it, man. Really am. A couple of NFL items I wanted to get to on the way out before we put the show to bed. If you're just joining us, I don't even think we got to this earlier because we're so engulfed with the Major League Baseball talk. There was a major decision made today in the landscape of the AFC South. Obviously, the Houston Texans season on life support right now after an 0-4 start. The biggest surprise to what we've seen with Houston is the drop-off in play from their defense. Their head coach, D'Amico Ryans, gave some insight as to how they plan on getting better on the defensive side of the football. It has been a real struggle here throughout the first month of the season when it comes to the Houston Texans. And the number one thing that I have noticed with that Houston Texans defense and what's been the biggest change, they're giving, especially in this last game on Sunday against Dallas, you're going up against CeeDee Lamb and George Pickens. You can't continuously give free access to receivers of that magnitude. You can't give free releases to CeeDee Lamb and George Pickens. You can't allow those dudes to get freely off of the line of scrimmage without being rerouted. It's why CeeDee Lamb went for 17 catches this weekend, going up top on Derek Stingley on different occasions, going up top on Kamari Lassiter on several different occasions. It just wasn't a good look, man. Now, last night I buried the Houston Texans. Or excuse me, Sunday night I buried the Houston Texans. Last night we had Pastor Willingham resuscitate the Houston Texans. This is a last-ditch effort for Houston coming up this week. There's one thing that they could do to get things to potentially turn around. D'Amico Ryans giving us some insight into what that one thing is earlier today.
6: It all starts with me. Like, if there's a lack in communication, I look at myself first. So it starts with me and making sure I'm a better communicator. So just to help spark things more, I'm gonna take over the play calling for the defense, and I'm gonna make sure that communication is right. If our guys are saying communication is not right, then that ultimately it falls on me. So it's on me to get it fixed. So it's just no slight against Coach Burke. He's done an outstanding job. Just want to make sure I can streamline communication in the best way possible so that isn't the theme when I stand up here the next time I see you guys and talking about communication.
1: So D'Amico Ryan's going to take over the play calling duties in Houston for the Texans. They play Tennessee this weekend. If they lose to the Titans, somebody should get fired. But I believe this is a last-ditch effort to turn things around defensively, and quite frankly, like, I appreciate the effort from D'Amico. He mentioned communication issues. There aren't any communication issues. I just think they're being passive in how they're playing defensively. They need to play more bump and run covers. They need to let Stingley and Lassiter be a little bit more handsy at the line of scrimmage. And look, I know some of y'all are probably saying, damn, bro, I probably got to get on the Prozac. Got a personality disorder when it comes to what you believe in when it comes to the Texans. Look, Houston, to me, is like that X you can't quit. I'm giving them one more chance. they lose this weekend, they're officially done to me. But until then, Texans still with a pulse. We wrap the show up the same way each and every night. I got Denton Day tucks us in and puts us to bed. What you got for us tonight?
7: Let's do that hockey.
1: Let's do the hockey. Let's do the hockey.
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0: 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Here's Linnell Willingham.
1: Yes, indeedy. One final segment as we wrap the show up the same way each and every night. I got Denton Day gives us something to help us get to bed. What do you got for us tonight?
2: Yeah, we didn't get a chance to talk about this earlier in the week because we were pretty loaded on football stuff, but let's do a little bit of hockey. Send the crowd home happy. This is going to be Alex Ovechkin's final year. He announced this earlier this week on a statement saying, hey, this is it. Which, in fairness, dude's been playing for a million bajillion years. I mean, it's been almost 22, 23 years at this point. But it does hit me right in the feels. I grew up on Alex Ovechkin. You know, that's my guy. Personal choices are a little out there, but he's my guy. So it hit me a little bit. I got to go to more Capitals games this year.
1: No, for sure. We definitely got to make a few trips to Cap One. I've never been to a Caps game. I will say this, and I'm sure, you know, some folks out there can agree that are in the DMV listening. Like, Alex Ovechkin, we talk about Tiger Woods' impact on golf in terms of, like, expanding and diversifying the audience. You know how many black people watch hockey because of Alex Ovechkin? How many people were tuned into Caps games? They probably would have never in their life gave a rat's ass about the Caps. But then Alex Ovechkin comes to Chocolate City, and the rest was history, man. So shout out to Ovi.
2: I just, I don't know how I'm going to deal with it now. Because now I got to learn a bunch of these new players. Like, here's the thing. I like hockey. Like, I grew up playing hockey. But sometimes it's difficult with the bandwidth of what we're doing. Now people are going to get mad. Oh, you don't want to talk about hockey. But now I got to learn all the new players. I like Tom Wilson. Tom Wilson's my guy. Love Tom Wilson. Dude. But Alex Ovechkin has been such a stalwart in my life for the past, 22 years.
1: And it's crazy because they might, win the Stanley Cup. Like, they have a really good team. They were super active this offseason via trades and free agency. They knocked off the defending champs, beat the hell out of the defending champs in Carolina the other night. In Washington, but the defending champs were Carolina. So, rare that you get to go out with a bang. Maybe Ovi gets to go out with a bang.
2: I'm only sad because he's not going to hit 1,000 regular season goals.
1: Unless he goes berserk.
2: He'd have to go really berserk. 71 goals berserk.
1: And any chance that he's pump faking and he doesn't call it quits?
2: No.
1: Yeah.

0: I felt like last year was going to be the year, honestly.
1: Yeah, I thought last year was too, but they got good.
0: Right.
1: They got good. They said, hey, here's some money. So no, I don't think he'll pull a Yamir Yager. I mean, maybe he'll go play in like Russia and just, you know, dominate one of those leagues, like when Messi comes to the MLS. Yeah. You just dominate that league for a little bit, but I don't think he'll play NHL hockey anymore.
0: Sad. Sad, sad. It's the final season we get to see our guy Alex Ovechkin. And because I won't remember to do so at any other point throughout the year, thank you, Alex Ovechkin. And thank you, America, tapping into us tonight. Another installment of Westwood One Sports Night in the books. I'm back with you Saturday, 7 p.m. to 11 p.m. Eastern Time for College Saturday Now. Thank you to our guy Oliver Popular. Thank you to Denton Day, Pete Souza, Drake Toll. What's up?
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1: What up, baby? Officially a Thursday on the East Coast as we enter the midnight hour here on Westwood One Sports Tonight. Youngest in charge, Lynell Willingham, kicking it with you as we get you up to 3 a.m. Eastern time. It is a Wednesday night edition of Westwood One Sports Tonight, so we will enter the Westwood One Sports Tonight pressure cooker as we talk a little National Football League a little bit later on in the show. But, man, how do you not talk about what's going on right now in the Major League Baseball postseason? Two teams now 8 wins away from winning the World Series as the Tampa Bay Rays advance to the ALCS in pretty controversial fashion. In my hour, Oliver Popular, Los Doyers, 4-1 winners over the Atlanta Braves, and they're now going to punch their ticket to the NLCS. As far as what happened between the Rays and the Yankees, man, an hour after the game is wrapped, I'm still trying to wrap my brain around what the heck we just watched, man. Just an absolutely heartbreaking loss, if I'm being honest. Like, now that I look at it from a 1,000-foot view, I'm just kidding. Yankees fans, I don't feel bad for you at all. I consider myself to be a good actor, right? I think I do a good job of it. I try not to act, though, man. I keep it 8 more than 92, man. Author of authenticity. Let me be authentic here for a second. I can really care less that Yankees fans are probably upset right now. I think it couldn't have happened to a worse fan base. You know, sometimes like you can, sometimes when I'm getting up in the morning, I may hit my big toe on the corner of the bed and I say, damn, I wouldn't wish this, you know, upon my worst enemy. I would wish this feeling that Yankees have on my worst enemy. I hope that you're miserable. I hope that it's a gut punch. And here's the thing that's really going to sting. We're not playing next year on time. So Yankees fans are going to have to stew over this all throughout the offseason. Well, one, all throughout the rest of this Major League Baseball postseason. And then all throughout the offseason. And then all throughout those contentious labor negotiations that are on tap. So this is an absolute gut punch for Yankees fans. I feel for you because I've been hitting the gut before, but I don't feel bad for you because, quite frankly, you did it to your damn selves. 310-840-4910. I got Greg in Michigan wanting to chime in. Mr. Positive, what's going on, buddy?
2: Boom, shakalaka, LW. I got to tell you, you are spot on about the Yankees. Who cares what the second or third biggest team paying the most? I got to tell you, who cares? But the teams to beat, I got to tell you, it's got to be the Dodgers or the Brewers. I don't think anybody in the American League has a chance. Tampa Bay, good team, but the depth of the pitching for L.A., and the Brewers, just that manager of the Brewers is just fantastic, and you want him to win. But, yeah, this is exciting. You are spot on about that, and I was a little bit surprised that you're not feeling sorry for the New York Yankee fans.
1: Why would I ever feel sorry for them musty-ass Yankee fans? Of course not.
2: I hear you. Hey, LW, thanks for taking my call. Everybody, go for your dreams.
1: Go for your dreams, except if you're a Yankees fan. Continue to live in this nightmare. 310-840-4910 is the number. Here on Westwood One Sports Tonight, if you're just now joining us, the Yankees losing in heartbreaking fashion as Tampa completes the divisional round sweep. They will advance to the ALCS after their 4-3 victory. A lot to chew on, a lot of people to blame when it comes to what happened tonight to the New York Yankees. You can blame really the bats as a whole. 7 hits on the night wasn't horrible, but definitely did not come up with hits when they needed to the most. And then the guy that I feel like is really getting through this whole ordeal unscathed, the guy that I feel like isn't really, you know, feeling any of the heat per se, is Max Fried, man. Dog, Max Fried was awful in this one. Awful. America. So I'm wondering why Yankees fans don't have the same smoke for him that you do for Aaron Boone, for his decision, you know, to lead off with Trent Grisham, or the smoke that you should have for that stupid-ass Yankees fan that decided to cost you all the game. I'm having fun doing this. 310-840-4910 is the number. The thing about Max Fried, and this is tough because he's been here before, man. He's big time. He always gives his best stuff in the postseason. You can make the argument that, like, Max this year during the regular season, pretty darn good for the most part, but you expect him to give you his best stuff. You brought him here for him to rock out for you in the postseason. And great start last week against Boston, not good enough tonight. One other decision that Yankees fans are questioning right now is a decision to lead off with Trent Grisham, who really hasn't been a good bat for the Yanks all year long. You think about, you know, how long he's been on the shelf, and Aaron Boone's decision to go with him as the leadoff bat in a do-or-die winner-go-home situation. Head-scratching for sure. The Yankees skipper speaking post-game about the loss and the criticism about his team and their readiness to play.
3: You were suitably critical of the team's performance in Game 2, fairly so. What do you think of the criticism that they weren't ready, that there was a readiness issue?
4: We're ready. I mean, I actually said to someone after our pregame work, I was like, man, we look crisp tonight, and obviously went out and had a rough first inning. But I this group's ready to go.
1: It's tough. Yankee fans, I know the vitriol that you have for Aaron Boone, I mean, it spans back to last year, prior to that as well. I think this time around, right, yes, the decision to lead off with Trent Grisham is a questionable one, right? I don't think anybody across the country is going to be in lockstep with the move. But the other thing that I would say, right, the other thing that I would say about this group, and then Boone in particular, you want to talk about being ready to go. Think about how difficult it is to instill confidence in your team, your offense in particular, right, when you're without the best bat in all of Major League Baseball. So for the Yankees fans that want to get on Aaron Boone for a lack of tactical decisions being made, think about the positive things that he's done for you and the ability that this group had to rally. Now, obviously, everybody expected you to get past Boston. This was the series that, you know, we thought you'd get pushed to the limit a little bit, and they ultimately come up Kevin Hart short, as I like to say. Aaron Boone going to be at the center of conversations moving forward. When you fall short of expectations as the skipper in New York, questions about your future obviously are going to come up. Aaron Boone answered those questions and faced the music postgame.
3: To follow a little bit more, great regular season again, but you mentioned you didn't meet the standard. Obviously, the standards are very high here, and you've got a job that's judged every day, which is unlike almost any other job. You do have a year to go on your contract. You expect to be back, and I assume you want to be back. You have the contract, but you expect to be back.
4: Yeah, of course. Again, that's for another day. Right now is about, you know, trying to reflect on this, trying to connect with guys right now as much as I can, appreciative of a lot of things, but, those conversations and things are for another day.
1: It's tough because part of me, and I'm going to do it, we're taking the kiddie gloves off tonight here on Westwood One Sports Night. Aaron Boone, you better say it with your damn chest, brother. Don't get up there and speak up and talk like this because you're upset that you lost. You sound like me circa 2009 after a Jason Campbell pick six. Say it with your damn chest, Aaron Boone. You lost. You came up short. It's okay. You know what I'm saying? Don't. See, if I was a player, or take it even further, I'm a part of this front office of the New York Yankees. I'm listening to this presser tonight, and I'm saying, listen to him. Listen to his ass. Does he even sound confident? Does he sound like a dude that's able to handle the pressure of being the skipper in New York? No, he doesn't, man. He doesn't. And I think you can say I'm being overly critical. Hit me up, 310-840-4910. I think that presser, his tone, tenor, demeanor, exactly why he's not the guy for the job, man. If I'm thinking about what the Yankees need in terms of a skipper, one, you want a disciplinarian, obviously. You want someone that's going to have a no-nonsense approach, that's going to be able to, you know, uphold the standard that exists there in New York. But the other piece is this. There's one thing. It's one thing to uphold the standard, right, America? The other thing that I think Aaron Boone maybe was reluctant to do, and maybe another manager would do this, I got to embrace the smoke, baby. I got to embrace the pressure. It's New York. This is New York. You know what I'm saying? This is New York, my heart, you know? You should relish the opportunity to be the manager of the New York Yankees. You should accept and understand also, right, everything that comes with it. Pressure, expectations, and no excuses. Bottom line, 310-840-4910 is the number here on Westwood One Sports Tonight. If you're just now joining us, the Yanks getting sent home in a heartbreaking fashion after a 4-3 loss at the hands of the Tampa Bay Rays. A lot of decisions to ponder over here tonight when it comes to what happened tonight in New York. To me, the main person that should be blamed for what happened tonight is Max Fried. The one thing that the Yankees have been able to rely upon here throughout this postseason, with their bats kind of being off and on and not having Judge in the lineup, is you got really strong outings out of Max Fried and Cam Schlittler, the two dudes that you rely upon to, you know, get jiggy with it when it comes to your staff and your rotation. In a do-or-die situation, and you've got Max Fried on the bump, your confidence, I'm assuming, was at an all-time high. You got to be geeked up and feeling like, hey, we can go in here and ball out of control and walk away with more runs than the Rays do after nine innings, damn it. Yet, you called upon one of your dudes, and he let you down. That's something to me as a Yankees fan that I wouldn't be able to stomach. To go down with my best, not playing and living up to the expectation? Seems like Max Fried fell victim to the pressures of being a starting pitcher in New York. 310-840-4910. Let's go to Stefan in Santa Cruz. Wanted to chime in. What's going on, man? Welcome into Westwood One Sports Night.
5: Hey, Linnell, what's up? I didn't watch the game, but I am a diehard Yankees fan.
1: Oh.
5: This is the worst part, brother. Let me tell you what's up, man.
1: Yeah.
5: Cashman and Boone are sleeping together. They will never depart each other. You know?
1: Yeah.
5: And every single year, Linnell, we'll just bring up this guy. How about this guy? I hope this thing helps and all that. I'll give Boone this.
1: Mm-hmm.
5: Only credit I'll give Boone is he found a way to win without Judge and Giancarlo Stanton and being the playoffs.
1: Which is huge, right? That's the piece of this. So here's the thing, right? Because I think that's and I appreciate the call. I think that's a big part of this, right? Missing two of the best bats in your lineup is tough to stomach. But, like, the offense is not why they lost tonight, guys. Like, that's the thing that would be difficult to stomach for me. You didn't lose tonight because you were without Aaron Judge and Giancarlo Stanton. Like, that's not why you lost. You lost because Max Fried got that ass tagged through 5 2/3, man. I can't believe we've taken, like, almost a half dozen calls to this point here throughout the first hour of the show, and nobody's got any smoke for the performance of Max Fried tonight. Why is that? 310-840-4910. Alan is in Boston wanting to chime in. Alan, what's going on, man? Welcome into Westwood One Sports Night.
6: They're AF, I gotta say. They're AF.
1: Three.
7: He passes bedtime. He mad that the Red Sox got beat by them.
1: I'm about to say
7: Boston stealing dad's phone, calling the Yankees out their name when you guys lost to them too.
1: Literally.
8: He fully had his dad call me.
1: I'm about to say he definitely, right? M. Cosiel 2012 says, pull that do-rag off, homie. Those waves are weak. I'm the Michael Penix of Westwood One Sports.
7: They're getting there. Yeah, they're coming.
1: I'm about to say, well, I got a haircut schedule. Full transparency. I got a haircut schedule for tomorrow. And all I'll say is Saturday when you join me on College Saturday Now, 7 p.m. to 11 p.m. Eastern Time, bring your floaties, bring your rafts, bring your lifeboats. We swimming over here,
7: are
1: baby.
7: You joining the team?
1: I'm joining. Wait, what? The swim team. Wink, wink.
7: No, my
1: 3-1-0. Oh, wait, no, I promise you. I am nowhere near joining Denton
7: the
1: FC.
7: Bald Brigade.
1: The Bald Brigade. I call it FC, Follically Challenged. It just, you pick up what I'm putting down.
7: The Reaper's coming for you.
1: Oh, no. Hey, look, you already seen it. We were having a conversation the other night in the break. This right corner, man. It ain't a, let's just say I went from being Ray Allen in the right corner to Johnny Davis. 310-840-4910 is the number here on Westwood One Sports Tonight. We will dibble and dabble a little bit in the National Football League as we roll throughout the show here tonight. As we enter the Westwood One Sports Tonight pressure cooker. And then, as we do each and every Wednesday, we're going on campus, ladies and gentlemen, with our guy Denton Day, giving you the top news out of the landscape of college football. I'm super geeked up and excited for the battle this weekend between Alabama and Georgia. On that battle, before we like get fully submerged into it, expecting some weather in that game. The one thing that's kind of annoyed the hell out of me throughout this college football season and NFL season as well is the fact that lightning delays, they just ruin sports. Now, I'm not going to be like dumbass Dave Portnoy and suggest that people should stay in the stadium and get struck by lightning. That jackass. But I do think that, like, it definitely is something that is tough for fans, and I think it makes it difficult on each respective network to, you know, provide compelling, entertaining content, you know, during these rain delays. 310-840-4910. Uh-oh. Well, I know one man that has been around the block before and has suffered his fair share of losses, so he knows how to lose like a good sport. The great Dave Sims responded to me saying, great time, loved it. Play-by-play voice of your New York Yankees this year. Tough, tough ending for the Bronx Bombers as they lose 4-3. A bunch of different decisions that can be dished over, but let's get to the controversy, shall we, America? Anthony Volpe having a 2-run blast taken off of the board due to spectator interference. Do you believe that it was the right call? We'll let you hear the call in real time, plus take your calls next here on Westwood One Sports Night.
0: Can Dallas make it 2 in a row? After their comeback win in Houston, they'll have to hold off a desperate Tampa team to do so. Cowboys. Bucks. Thursday Night Football from Jerry World. Westwood One Sports.
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0: Here's Linnell Willingham.
1: Oh, yeah. Kicking it with you as we get you up to 3 a.m. Eastern time here on Westwood One Sports Night. Youngest in charge, Linnell Willingham, behind the microphone. We'll dibble and dabble in the National Football League and talk a little bit of college football as well as we enter the 1 a.m. hour on the East Coast. 2 a.m. Eastern time, our pal Ross Tucker going to join the program and take a spin around the NFL with us. Right now, though, taking your calls, 310-840-4910, as we keep you up to speed with the Major League Baseball postseason. The Tampa Bay Rays punching their ticket to the ALCS after a 4-3 win over the New York Yankees. Not a memorable outing on the mound for Mad Max Fried in the Yanks. 5 2/3 for Max. Gave up 4 earned, including 2 homers. So not ideal for one of your aces in your staff to come out and get rocked the way that he did in a do-or-die, win-or-go-home situation. But that's not the biggest issue and biggest controversy plaguing Yankees fans right now. If I'm a Yankees fan, one, I am questioning whether or not the brother in attendance that caught the baseball, I'm questioning, yeah, he was wearing a Yankees jacket, but was he a Tampa Bay Rays fan? You're probably wondering what the hell I'm talking about. I'll get you up to speed if you've been under a rock and have no clue as to what's going on here. Anthony Volpe had a 2-run homer overturned due to spectator interference. As a result, Volpe was placed at second base, and they ultimately ended up scoring 1 run. Here's how the call sounded, as well as the explanation from the lead ump.
2: To challenge, it's the first year of the postseason with the ABS challenge system. High fly ball, left field, over is Mason. It's carrying back to the wall. It is up. It is out. It's a home run. Anthony Volpe has tied it. A rainmaker to left field.
3: After review, we have spectator interference. In addition, the left fielder would not have made the catch. Therefore, we have 1-run scoring, and the batter runner is placed at second base.
1: It was Brian Anderson on the call for TBS. Controversial finish for the Yankees. Yanks fans, look, I've been saying it all show long, and maybe you grow to hate me by the time tonight's over. That's okay. I love you, though. It couldn't have happened to a worse fan base. I mean, as a Dodgers fan, what you're watching right now with us is we're 8 wins away. This is how you do it right. This is how you splash some cash, ladies and gentlemen, and then get a return on your investment. Bronx Bombers, on the other hand, couldn't have happened to a worse group, as far as I'm concerned. A lot of consternation surrounding the manager, Aaron Boone, as well. Look, him and Brian Cashman, it feels like attached at the hip when it comes to this organization. But tonight, there were some tactical decisions that, you know, have some Yankees fans scratching their head, including the decision to lead off with Trent Grisham here tonight. 1 year left on Aaron Boone's contract, and, you know, you got to wonder. You can't help but speculate about his future in New York with the Yankees. He was wearing his emotions on his sleeve in the postgame presser. He had this to say about the current state of the clubhouse after this emotional loss to the Tampa Bay Rays.
4: It's a broken clubhouse. What you go through as a team, as a family, over the last 8-9 months getting ready for this, and it's the worst. It's the worst. So for those experiencing it for the first time, and then those of us that have been there and been in a lot of these situations and had opportunities, you know, this is what you want to play for. This is where you want to be.
1: This is what it's all about, baby. Yet, unfortunately, his dudes coming up, Kevin Hart short here in this game tonight. You feel for the players in the clubhouse. I know Jazz Chisholm is talking about getting booed, and I know that's obviously got to be awful, but, man, you playing in New York, man. You got to know what comes with the territory, baby. Yankees fans, I want to hear from you, though, man. 310-840-4910. I think we maybe all can agree that the call was the accurate call made by the umpire, and I give that umpire a ton of credit. I want to ask you this on the phones. Yankees fans, do you want Aaron Boone to return as the manager of the New York Yankees? 310-840-4910 is the number here on Westwood One Sports Night. A Yankees therapy session here on Westwood One Sports Night. Roger is in Alabama wanting to chime in. Roger, what's going on, man?
5: You picking your phone up, Roger? What up, Roger? The way I sent. I like the way Sandy Koufax is whistling in the back. No.
1: Appreciate the call. 310-840-4910 is the number. If that was a Yankees fan and you're calling in and this is your demeanor because you're sad and you're upset right now, we don't care. Come here, lay your emotions out on the line, and make yourself feel better, Yankees fans. 310-840-4910. Steven wanting to chime in on the Bronx Bombers. Steve, what's going on, man?
6: How you doing, man?
1: I'm doing good. How you doing?
6: Doing great, man. I mean, my dad and my brothers are big Yankees fans. I'm a baseball fan.
1: Okay.
6: Max Fried has 7 strikeouts tonight. He made 2 bad pitches.
1: Yankees. Those 2 bad pitches cost him, though.
6: That's fine, but he's been doing it all year. It's fine. He's got 7 strikeouts. I think he did his job. I think they put Stanek, because that'll probably be his last at-bat in his career. That's why Boone should be gone. They should have played better. They had too many errors in the season, in that series.
1: Yeah.
6: Tonight just wasn't their night.
1: So you're real quick, just as I thought I caught you bringing up another angle that maybe we haven't touched here tonight. You didn't agree with the decision to pinch hits then.
6: No, and I think Chisholm should have stayed in the bench.
1: A lot of controversial decisions made by Aaron.
6: He had no, Chisholm had no business being on that lineup, anywhere near that at bat. They should have just let the lineup play and just go with it.
1: Dealt with the results. Real quick, before we let you run, 1 year left on the contract to Aaron Boone.
6: Get rid of Boone.
1: Fans, oh, get rid of him.
6: He gone. He gone.
1: He gone. You heard it here first on Westwood One Sports Night. Steve, I appreciate you, man. 310-840-4910 is the number. Oliver Popular, if you got it ready, Aaron Boone, the skipper for the Yanks. He did speak about his future in New York with just 1 year left on his contract. Here's what Boone had to say about his future.
7: Great regular season again, but you mentioned you didn't meet the standard. Obviously, the standards are very high here, and you've got a job that's judged every day, which is unlike almost any other job. You do have a year to go on your contract. You expect to be back, and I assume you want to be back. You have the contract, but you expect to be back.
4: Yeah, of course. Again, that's for another day. Right now is about, you know.
1: Tomorrow?
4: You know, trying to reflect on this, trying to connect with guys right now as much as I can. You know, appreciative of a lot of things, but, you know, those conversations and things are for another day.
7: To follow.
1: Is another day tomorrow? I mean, you got to imagine. Life comes at you fast, man. When you get sent packing and don't reach expectations relative to the postseason, man. No matter what sport you're talking about, you fall short of expectations, there are consequences that usually follow. 310-840-4910 is the number here on Westwood One Sports Tonight. The Yanks sent packing. Should Aaron Boone be sent packing as well? Brandon's in New York wanting to chime in. Brandon, what's going on, man?
8: This is another day.
1: 310-840-4910 is the number. Tony is in Maryland. What's up, Tony?
9: Hey, longtime listener of 106 The Fan and 980. Hey, I know you're too young to remember, but Steve Bartman, are you familiar with that incident?
1: Steve Bartman? No.
9: Steve Bartman, the Chicago Cubs fan, who tried to catch a foul ball and interfered with Moises Alou, and basically ruined the game, and the fans just went after this guy. He had to go into hiding, and they actually had Halloween costumes of this guy, you know, because the Cubs ended up losing the series, and he was blamed for that. But I remember that. It was pretty wild.
1: Well, tonight they escorted out the fan that caught the ball. Real quick before we let you run, I want to get your perspective on what happened there. The fact that you're a fan doing it to your own team, I think that's what makes it look even worse, man.
9: Well, like I said, this guy, it I don't know how he's doing now, but for a while, it pretty much ruined his life. He had to go into hiding, and the news media kept just showing him, and the replays, they just kept showing this guy. They had Halloween costumes of him. I mean, it you know, they just made it seem like this guy was a loser.
1: Yeah, it's tough. I can only imagine what life was like for him moving forward. I appreciate the call, man. That's tough. So I retweeted the video out. It's at NELL_BTP of the Yankee fan being escorted out of the stadium after probably the best and worst catch of his adult life, man, costing Anthony Volpe a two-run shot and ultimately costing the Yankees an opportunity to tie this baseball game. They end up falling 4-3. It's crazy, man. 310-840-4910 is the number. Let's go to Ray in New Hampshire wanting to check in. Ray, what's going on, buddy?
8: Linnell Beesmo, youngest in charge. That's what they should call you.
1: I appreciate you, get excited, man.
8: You go beast mode. I just want to say I'm a Yankee fan. And two things. Get Derek Jeter up online next up, you know, to manage this damn team.
1: 310-840-4910. And look, great comments, great remarks before you decided to blow your opportunity. I appreciate you. 310-840-4910. Yankees fans. Do I need to spell it out to you all? Let's give a little disclaimer here. When you call in tonight, I know you all are emotional and heartbroken and feeling like you got punched in the gut. Don't swear on the air. I even made a rhyme for you. Give you a little bit of a rhyme scheme to help you remember, Yankees fans. Don't swear on the air. 310-840-4910. We mentioned some of the controversial decisions made from skipper Aaron Boone, and this is something that Yankees fans, I'm sure the receipts go back to as early as April, right, when it comes to tactical decisions that maybe Yankees fans did or did not agree with. Made another big one tonight, deciding to hit Trent Grisham leadoff instead of Ben Rice. And I know Yankees fans all night long are going to talk about that decision and how it ultimately impacted what happened tonight. Aaron Boone actually addressed that decision. We're going to let you hear from him coming up momentarily. First, Sean is in Washington wanting to chime in. Sean, what's up, baby?
10: Hey, Linnell. Long time, first time. Orioles fan here, man. And let me just say, I agree with you. This couldn't happen to a worse fan base. I'm old enough to remember 1997 or 98. I'm driving. I can't look it up right now. But mm-hmm. You remember the fan interference with the Orioles-Yankees series back then? We had a killer team. Palmeiro, Alomar. Should have made it to the World Series.
1: I'm not familiar with the scenario, but to hear that this is something that is like kind of commonplace, it feels like, in big moments
10: in
1: the Major League Baseball.
10: They couldn't review it, you know? I mean, you know, it's free all, you know, challenges and all that good stuff. But yeah, it same situation, only, you know, it was the Orioles on the losing side of it. And even 2012, you might remember that series too. We had a great team then too. Markakis got beamed by the Yankees, and I think there was also a fan interference call too. Anyways, long story short, I'm happy. I didn't even see the call. Didn't even see the play. Don't care. Kick rocks, Yanks.
1: Hey.
10: Enjoy your summer. Enjoy your winter. Later.
1: I'm about to say it's going to be a long one too, man. Every team that gets eliminated here in this postseason know that the winter is going to be longer than usual because of the pending work stoppage. 310-840-4910. I do want to continue to have some conversation around Aaron Boone and whether or not Yankees fans are on board with him returning as the skipper next year. 1 year left contract. There have been some tactical decisions that have definitely been questionable with him. So do you want him back, first and foremost, is what I want to know. 310-840-4910. And then a caller earlier alluded to the fact that, like, well, maybe Boone deserves a little bit of a pass, right? Because you're going into this series without the best player on your team. So, like, there is, I guess, the benefit of the doubt that maybe should be extended. But maybe when you're in New York, you know what I'm saying? That you don't have excuses. Excuses are like lips. Everybody's got a pair. 310-840-4910 is the number. Dan, calling from South Dakota, wanting to chime in. Dan, what up?
11: Hey, not much. I'm not so sure if Boone should be on the hot seat or not. Mm-hmm. I mean, 1 year left. Can he put his best lineup out there with? Was it his best lineup tonight?
1: I don't think so. And I think that's the thing that a lot of fans are kind of up in arms about.
11: You're right about Grisham batting lead off. I do agree with them having Chisholm sitting on the bench. He did actually hustle out a double play ball. Kind of crazy. But
1: now, I guess that goes back to the question about the readiness for this group to hear. Yeah, can't have that happen in the postseason, baby.
11: But that's the last time. When has he been able to put his best lineup together? I mean, Bellinger just got healthy. I don't think anybody saw Lombardi batting five in the playoffs.
1: Yeah. That's the tough part about it. As emotional, and I appreciate the call, as emotional as Yankees fans probably are right now, there is some leeway to be given to Aaron Boone for the injury situation that he had to overcome throughout the course of the regular season and then here in the postseason as well. 310-840-4910 is the number. We'll let you hear from Aaron Boone coming up on the other side, and we'll take your calls on whether or not he should return for his final year under contract as the skipper of the New York Yankees. Your call is next here on Westwood One Sports Tonight.
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0: 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Here's Linnell Willingham.
1: Just when you think you know a guy, I mean, he just goes rogue. But it is Westwood One Sports Night. And I guess it's okay to play some Cali music. Because Los Doyers are advanced their way to the NLCS. And Oliver Popular, you just got in my ear. And I'm quickly going to my phone to try to see what you just got in my ear about. Do we have a score update here?
2: Yeah, so
1: Brewers and Padres?
2: Garrett Mitchell just robbed a home run for the Milwaukee Brewers and blocked the fan from catching the ball.
1: Oh, my goodness. I'm seeing it right now here. And they definitely made contact with his glove and all that. Like, the fan definitely tried to rob him. Holy cow. So
3: why the fan diving?
1: I don't know.
3: Like, you notice how he's three seats over by the time he's done with that.
1: Which is crazy. I mean, and look, if you've been following this series, man, San Diego's had plenty of near misses and bad breaks. And to see another one happen right then and there, absolutely awful. Manny Machado getting robbed, baby. Real quick, guys. We briefly touched on this earlier. And Denton, you made a hell of a point, and it kind of made me think, like, okay, I understand it. Why won't we put the net all around the stadium? I hate that, like, this is something that can continue.

0: Well, I know a lot of people, if you check out the YouTube stream, whenever I think I say something funny and I crack a smile, you see a dimple pop up on the side of my face. Understand that this dimple is not organic. This was a manufactured dimple. Circa 2009, I'm warming up a 14U pitcher for the PG Stars. At that time, I was like 11. My brother was playing up. And I had no business warming up a pitcher. Like, if I'm being honest, I had no, literally had never caught, thrown, hit a baseball in my life. Yet I'm warming up a 14U pitcher. And, I mean, he's not even throwing super hard stuff. He's warming up. My silly ass decided to move the glove from in front of my face. Now I have a dimple. I got toothpick. My face swelled up. It turned green. It literally looked like there was a baseball on my face. And I got hazed. They put toothpaste on it. It was awful. So I say all that to say, getting hit with the ball does suck. 310-840-4910 is the number. We will get into the National Football League coming up in the 1 a.m. hour on the East Coast in about 10 minutes as we enter the Westwood One Sports Night pressure cooker, giving you the top teams, players, coaches in the NFL that are under the most pressure as we get geared up for week number 5 of the regular season. Let's go to Maurice in Dallas wanting to check in. Mo, what's going on, baby?
1: What's good with you, man?
0: What's going on?
1: Not much. So I wanted to speak to your talking about the fan interference with the ball, yeah. Right? Mm-hmm. I was wondering, since we've seen this in past time and we're seeing it in present day, why at the beginning, especially of a playoff game, is there not a sign that comes up on the Jumbotron that lets people know, hey, do not try to catch the ball over the fencing. Like, don't reach out past where it's supposed
0: where
1: to go.
0: It is. Yeah. Because then what, right. If you, yeah, what happens if you fall out the damn stands? That's what I wonder, too, if gravity and momentum.
1: And if I'm not mistaken, I believe it's happened before.
0: And so, I'm telling you, look, and yeah. If it happened to me, look, and if it happened to me, Ma, I'll tell you what I'm doing. I'm suing everybody. Well, my neck and my back. I'm telling you.
1: All day. Has anybody ever told you that you sound like Nate Jackson just a little bit? Sure if you're familiar, but. Nate, you sound like Nate Jackson just a little bit.
0: Who's Nate Jackson? I'm not even hip to who Nate Jackson is, bro, man.
1: Comedian, Nate Jackson. Does the stand-up work.
0: Okay. Well, thank you, first and foremost. But yeah. I'm going to look him up. Is he funny? Well, don't give me no Bama now that ain't funny. Because if I look him up and I don't crack a laugh now.
1: Dude is pretty bad. I mean, he has, he has a special out.
0: Okay.
1: On Netflix. So, I mean, that should account for something.
0: It should. Netflix get down, man.
1: But yeah, other than that, go Cowboys.
0: Oh, Lord. And I knew it was time to drop you off, Mo. I appreciate you, man. 310-840-4910. Don out in Chicago. Want to check in. Don, what's going on, man? Welcome into Westwood One Sports Night.
2: Yeah, I just wanted to say that the Cubs solved the problem with fan interference on home runs by putting the basket in the outfield. If the fan could reach it, it would have been in the basket anyway. It would have been a home run.
0: Yeah, I appreciate the call as always. Real quick, I totally have like lost the tab that I have the stream on, so just excuse me for a second. We got a lot more to get to. I do want to keep you up to speed with what's going on in game 4 of the NLDS, Brewers and Padres, Milwaukee with a 3-1 lead, top 9 with one out. And right now, it is Milwaukee up to bat. We'll keep you up to speed with the finish of that one as we roll into the 1 a.m. hour on the East Coast, man, here on Westwood One Sports. And I appreciate you chiming in however you choose to do so. SiriusXM Channel 260. You can hit us up via the YouTube chat. Just search Westwood One Sports Night. And then if you want to keep the conversation rolling with me, off air, same handle on each and every social media platform, TikTok, Instagram, X, Facebook. It is at NELL_BTP. We will keep you up to speed with the finish.

0: of game number four of the NLDS coming up on the other side. But you know what time it is, baby. It is a Wednesday night edition of Westwood One Sports Night. 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

0: is Westwood One Sports Night. Here's Linnell Willingham.
1: Yes, sir. You heard the big voice guy. Young is in charge. Linnell Willingham kicking it with you halfway through the program as we get you up to 3 a.m. Eastern time here on a Wednesday night edition of Westwood One Sports Night. Appreciate you being here however you choose to do so. We're getting ready to enter the Westwood One Sports Night pressure cooker coming up here momentarily as we continue, or we begin rather, to dibble and dabble within the landscape of the National Football League. Super duper excited to do that. Week number 5 gets underway a little bit later on tonight with the Dallas Cowboys taking on the 0-4 Tampa Bay Bucks. Then either Dallas or the Bucks make the pressure cooker. You have to stick around to find that out. In exactly 59 minutes, you got to be locked in here to Westwood One Sports Night. We'll be joined by one of the absolute best talking all things National Football League, our colleague, my colleague here at Westwood One Sports, Ross Tucker, a former NFL offensive lineman for the Eagles, Commanders, Bears, Bills, just to name a few of those teams. He also is on CBS's coverage of the NFL games on Sundays with Ian Eagle. Ross Tucker going to join us coming up in about 59 minutes. Let's get to it, though, baby. Each and every Wednesday, we give it to you raw here on Westwood One Sports Night. Man, I keep it real. 8 more than 92, baby. Author of Authenticity, giving it to you like I only know how. Who's under pressure? Who's got to live up to expectation? Who's got to get in their bag this week? I tell you, every week in the Westwood One Sports Night pressure cooker.
0: Step into the pressure cooker. Ooh-wee! Whose feet are to the fire as we get ready for the week? Watch out, that's hot.
1: Each and every week, I bring you 4 players, teams, coaches that are under the most pressure as we get geared up for the upcoming week in the National Football League. Starting off at number 4, it pains me, America. I promise it does. It pains me to put this brother on the list. But like I said, I got to keep it 8 more than 92. I got to call a spade a spade. Coming in number 4 in the Westwood One Sports Night pressure cooker, the apple of my eye when it comes to pro sports, Jaden Daniels, Jesus, as I've sometimes called him, the quarterback of the Washington Commanders. He is expected to return to the lineup for Washington on Sunday against the New York Giants. The Commanders right now at a ugly 1-3 through the first month of the season. And for that reason, the Commanders are in the Westwood One Sports Night pressure cooker, man. They have to get a win by hook or by crook through hella high water. It is rare that we have a must-win game in week number 4 or 5, rather, of the NFL regular season. That's the reality facing the Washington Commanders, man. I say it all the time. When you're under 500 in the month of October, it begins to get late very, very early. That's the reality facing the Washington Commanders right now. Good thing for them, they do get Jaden Daniels back in the lineup this week. He spoke earlier today about the importance and significance of Sunday's contest against New York.
2: Every game's important, but seeing where this team is, another division game, how much do you measure we've got to get a win here versus take every week on its own?
3: This week is the game that we have, so obviously, you know, we want to get a win, and we got a tough divisional opponent coming in, and we know what's at stake, but you just gotta go out there and take it day by day, play by play, try to execute to the best.
1: Believe the Washington Commanders, after their loss Sunday to Indianapolis, 6-16 in the last 22 games. That would date back to the 2024 NFC Championship game. The next month for the Commanders, pretty stiff. Home for the Giants this week. Then they got to go to San Francisco on Monday Night Football. They have their bye week, and then they're home for Philadelphia on Sunday Night Football. Then they host the LA Rams the next week. We're going to find out what the 2026 Washington Commanders are made of coming up here in the next month or so. Continuing to work through the Westwood One Sports Night pressure cooker. Teams, players, coaches, under the most pressure as we get geared up for week number 5 of the National Football League season. Coming in at number 3, the BBL, the passenger, as I like to call him, Jalen Hurts, quarterback of the Philadelphia Eagles. If you've been listening to us all week here on Westwood One Sports Night, the numbers for Jalen Hurts this past weekend will make a grown man cry. 95 yards passing through 4 quarters for Jalen Hurts last week at home against the Los Angeles Rams. Think about it, man. It's not getting any easier for Jalen Hurts in the Philadelphia Eagles. Lane Johnson yesterday announcing a surprise retirement. And we'll get to some of the jackass reactions to his retirement a little bit later on in the program. Stephen A. Smith, you're terrible, brother. But no, things are definitely changing in Philadelphia. Lane Johnson hanging it up, calling it a career. They traded Cam Jurgens today to the Baltimore Ravens. Saquon Barkley on the shelf. Tank Bigsby just got put on injured reserve. They signed running back Damian Pierce. We'll see how quickly he can get up to speed and whether or not he's able to have an impact on the game coming up on Sunday. Here was Eagles quarterback Jalen Hurts on how the team can be better versus the blitz.
4: I mean, my simplest way blocking, it takes a true alignment. Going back to your last question of different principles, different things, we've obviously seen ourselves address these things and do it at a high level. And so I just think it's a bit of a gelling thing in terms of learning new material, everybody on taking that, and that takes all 11.
1: Eagles fans, you're much better than me. What a condescending, tone-deaf, stupid remark to make by Jalen Hurts. They asked him, what's the biggest issue that the team is having versus the blitz? And instead of being the leader that he's supposed to be for that franchise, instead of taking the blame and the onus for why they've sucked against the blitz, he delegates the blame to the offensive line, saying, blocking, they're not blocking. How about your ass needs to get rid of the football on time? You know what I'm saying, Jalen Hurts? You're not a high school quarterback. This isn't college. This isn't OU. This isn't Bama. Dudes aren't going to be wide open. You're going to have to make some tight window throws, passenger. Jalen Hurts for damn sure under pressure, because if he keeps stinking up the joint, there are going to be some pretty stiff consequences for the Eagles, and you may see some pretty significant changes. Coming in at number 2, Westwood One Sports Night pressure cooker. Top 4 players, coaches, teams under the most pressure as we get geared up for week number 5 of the NFL season. Lamar Jackson, baby. Why is Lamar Jackson under pressure? Here's why he's under pressure. He's under pressure to make the proper decision is the best way that I can put it, right? The proper decision for Lamar is do not come back until you are at 110%. You shouldn't come back until you're at 110% because you don't want to run the risk of missing more games. Lamar, throughout his career, 3 significant injury absences. 2021, 4 games missed due to an ankle injury. 2022, 6 games missed, including the wild card, due to a PCL sprain. Last year, he missed 4 games, 3 due to a hamstring, 1 due to a back. He may miss this weekend's game coming up this weekend against the Atlanta Falcons. Jesse Minter, head coach of the Ravens, gave us an update today on Lamar's status for Sunday Night Football.
5: Yeah, it's Wednesday. You know, there's a lot of time between now and Sunday. I think to Lamar's credit, he's, you know, getting a lot of treatment and doing things. And there'll be a point later in the week where we'll figure out kind of where it's at. But to his credit, he's putting in work and work with the trainers and things like that. And when he's ready to play, he'll be ready to play.
1: All I ask, Lamar, is that you make the decision that's best for you and the organization. Don't rush it back, baby. You have nothing to prove to anybody. You're no good to the Ravens if you're not out there at 100% as far as I'm concerned. We saw what he looked like last year down the stretch, trying to play through the hamstring, trying to play through the back injury. 310-840-4910. I want to open up the phones for you to give your nominees for who should be in the Westwood One Sports Night pressure cooker. Give me the team, player, coach that you think is under the most pressure as we get geared up for week number 5 of the NFL season. I'm going to take your calls on who you want to put in the pressure cooker. Plus, we just had the NLDS just go final, or the ALDS, rather, just go final between the Brewers and the Padres. We'll get you a score update on the NLDS coming up here momentarily. Number one, though, in the Westwood One Sports Night pressure cooker, the person, the coach, I'll give you a teaser here, that's under the most pressure as we get geared up for week number 5 of the NFL season, it's got to be none other than Davis Webb, the offensive coordinator, newly minted offensive coordinator for the Denver Broncos. The numbers on Denver's offense to start the year, not very good, America. 13 first-half points. That's the fewest in the National Football League. They've been outscored by 30 points throughout the first half of the regular season. Third worst in the National Football League. Only one touchdown drive in the first half. That was week one at Kansas City. So things have been UGLY. The Broncos don't got no alibi. Stuff is ugly when it comes to that group. I want you to line up on the phones, though, baby. 310-840-4910. Give me the top player, team, coach that you think is under the most pressure as we get geared up for week number 5 of the NFL season. Sean Payton, head coach of the Denver Broncos, made a pretty controversial decision this offseason to give up the play-calling duties to Davis Webb. Here's Payton on whether or not he wants him back here through 4 weeks.
6: Sean, is that quarter of the season, do you consider the play-calling situation you got with Davis?
7: Yeah, like I said, that's too early to... It's a fair question. I appreciate it. And, man, it's tough, you know, to discuss any of that right now.
1: Yeah, look, there's a report that I got from a source. That source is X. And the source said, really, it's Brandon Stokely, Broncos legend. Brandon Stokely is reporting, and it's always crazy when, like, a former franchise legend turns into a journalist and a reporter, because you know he's getting it straight from the horse's mouth. Brandon Stokely reporting that a Broncos play calling change is already underway, that via Denver Sports 104.3. So, I don't know how long this is going to last, talking about Davis Webb calling the plays, but I do know this. Sean Payton, one, as media friendly as any coach in the NFL, super nice dude to the media most times. He's also got a massive ego. And at the end of the day, they want to win football games. And last year, you played in the conference championship game. You were four quarters away from punching your ticket to the Super Bowl. So to make these sweeping changes the way that Sean Payton did, relinquishing the play calling duties, I didn't understand it. Now, most Broncos fans will tell you, and I'm pretty sure this is the situation, Sean Payton was fearful of losing Davis Webb to another coaching opportunity around the league, so he decided to elevate his responsibility on the staff so he's able to keep him. But through 4 weeks, man, that decision, terrible for Sean Payton and the Denver Broncos. I fully expect Sean Payton to take these play calling duties back. If they struggle to score this weekend as they're on the road, taking on the 0-4 desperate, lifeless LA Chargers, if you struggle to score against them, then you probably should take the play calling duties back. 310-840-4910 is the number. Right at the end of the Westwood One Sports Night pressure cooker, baby. Who's under the most pressure as we get geared up for week number 5 of the National Football League season? Dave is in Michigan wanting to check in. You can say that Dan Campbell is under some pressure as we get geared up for week number 5. What's going on, baby?
8: I'm good, man. It's Dan Campbell, but it's not just him.
1: Yeah.
8: It's Jalen Duren for the Pistons. It's Calvin Shepard for the Lions. It's Dylan Larkin for the Red Wings.
1: It's the whole state of Michigan. It's Chris Illich
8: for
1: Bryce Underwood. But let me help y'all. Bryce Underwood, Kyle Whittingham.
8: Bryce Underwood, yes, sir. I'm going in on all of them. They all can get the business, brother. they all can get the business. Let's keep it with 1,000, right?
1: I feel you, brother. And look,
8: they're done, bro. Like, come on, man.
1: Keeping it to the National Football League here real quick.
8: Okay.
1: Who do you blame more for what's happening right now in Detroit? Kelvin Shepard or Dan Campbell? I blame Dan Campbell because he's the delegator.
8: Brad Holmes.
1: Brad Holmes? Hold on, Slim. Yes. Y'all draft as well as any team in the NFL, man.
8: Bro,
1: since he's gotten there.
8: No. Here's the thing. We lost players, and you didn't replenish anything. You talking about we like the guys that we have in the room? Stop playing. You want some grocery baggers? Stop playing. No. We like the guys that we have in the room. That was the worst soundbite ever. Brad Holmes.
1: No, I feel that.
8: You didn't replenish nobody. You knew Terrion Arnold was going to jail. We knew what was happening. Come on, bro. Yeah. We knew what was up.
1: It feels like that Terrion Arnold situation obviously is colored how the offseason or the first month is gone for Detroit. I appreciate you as always, though, bro, man. I mean, I feel for you, fans out there of the Detroit Lions. It's been hell of a start to the season for you guys. Josh is in Dallas wanting to check in. Josh, who you putting in that pressure cooker, man?
9: You know, Geno Smith and the offense of the Jets.
1: Okay.
9: I'm tired of hearing everyone say that the Jets offense looks day and night better. If you watch them play, Geno Smith has his first read and his first read. It ends there.
1: He does not know
9: how to read a defense.
1: I got a number for you real quick on this Jets offense. 7 delay a game penalties, the most in the NFL, the most delay a game penalties by an offense through the first 4 weeks since at least 2000. So they've been historically bad to start with the pre-snap penalties this year.
9: Oh, the Jets offense is a joke, and I'm tired of hearing people say that they're better than they are. Put in Cade Klubnik.
1: Look, the moment that they turn to Cade Klubnik, you know someone's going to trade some, I don't want to say significant draft capital, but something to go get Geno Smith. And it might be Kevin O'Connell in the Minnesota Vikings. I appreciate the call as always, man. 310-840-4910 is the number here on Westwood One Sports Night. Each and every Wednesday, we enter the Westwood One Sports Night pressure cooker. Give me the NFL player, coach, team that's under the most pressure as we get geared up for week number 5. Mike calling out from Florida. Mike, what's going on, man?
10: How you doing this season?
1: Doing good, man. Doing good. Appreciate you checking in.
10: I think the Buffalo Bills are under the most pressure this year.
1: Okay. Now, it would be for this weekend, not for the year, but for this weekend, you're saying.
10: But, I mean, they're claiming they got the best quarterback in the league, you know, and they haven't won nothing.
1: They just lost their first game this past weekend, though, so I wouldn't say they haven't won nothing.
10: No, we're talking about this year.
1: I was close. And I appreciate the call. I was close to putting the Bills on this pressure cooker for this reason. Buffalo this week, as I quickly scramble to pull up the schedule, they play the Rams on Monday Night Football. You want to talk about a must-win game for both of those teams. And it has to do with the division, more so with L.A. than Buffalo, but after watching Drake May and the Pats ball out of control last weekend, if you're a Bills fan, you got to think, hey, we don't get our act together here. Maybe, just maybe, we get dog walked in the AFC East. Oh, I feel like the one thing, too, and we kind of talked about this last night with Buffalo, I just need Josh Allen to protect the football. That's all.
11: We got a texter texting in. Talk and text line, says Mike McDaniel, Chargers OC.
1: Ooh, that's a good one. And look, when it comes to the Chargers, right, and I was reading a piece, an NFL Insider's piece earlier today, and a couple of insiders were alluding to the fact that, like, hey, if they lose again this week, something's got to happen. Is it Harbaugh? Is it the quarterback? Is it the GM? What wasn't brought up was Mike McDaniel, who is the one difference in terms of what's going on right now with the L.A. Chargers. Wasn't there last year. He was brought here, and that was the thought was he was going to be the dude that takes this group over the hump. It's been nothing close to that Matter of fact, the exact opposite here through the first month of the season. Yeah, I can agree with it. I'm picking up what you're putting down. 310-840-4910 is the number here on Westwood One Sports Night. Coming up on the other side, you can continue to line up with your calls as to who you want to put into the Westwood One Sports Night pressure cooker. But, man, there's one game that I'm really hot on this weekend in the landscape of college football. I'll tell you next as we go on campus with our guy Denton Day, giving you the latest as we get geared up for week number 6 of the college football season.
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0: This is Westwood One Sports Night. Here's Linnell Willingham.
1: Just vibe with me, twin, as I get you up to 3 a.m. Eastern time. Here on Westwood One Sports Night, man. Youngest in charge, Linnell Willingham, rocking out with you. Dibbling and dabbling as we continue to spin around the National Football League. Want to get you up to speed on the Major League Baseball postseason as well. We finally had this game go final. The Milwaukee Brewers taking a 3-1 win over the San Diego Padres. And as a result, Brewers fans, we now get to see what everyone was really waiting for, man. The Brewers getting a shot at Goliath, talking about Shohei Ohtani and the Los Angeles Dodgers coming up in the NLCS. I'm ready for it, man. As a Dodger fan, obviously you want to see my boys continue to shoot for this three-peat. But, man, Milwaukee, it feels like, has been probably the best story in all of Major League Baseball throughout the 2026 season, man. Watching this group, I don't know if I'm maybe describing it accurately, but it feels like, you know, this group totally exceeding expectations. And the story of the Miz and what he's been able to do on the mound this year for this group, becoming a household name across the country, just special stuff for Milwaukee as their 3-1 winners over the Padres, their 106th win of the season. They now go take on the Los Angeles Dodgers coming up in the NLCS. 310-840-4910 is the number. It is a Wednesday night edition of Westwood One Sports Night. So we take you inside the Westwood One Sports Night pressure cooker. For those of you that are just now joining us, my four that are in the pressure cooker have the Commanders, who have to win this weekend or else their season may be all but over. Jalen Hurts and how he's able to deal with life without Lane Johnson, life without Cam Jurgens, and life without Saquon Barkley, potentially Devontae Smith as well for a second consecutive game. Number two, Lamar Jackson. And Lamar's under pressure because he's under pressure to make smart decisions and use discernment in terms of his return. I would not rush him back if I was Baltimore. And then the number one person under the most pressure as we get geared up for week number five, I would say Davis Webb, the offensive coordinator of the Denver Broncos. Khan is in Oregon wrapping up the calls here on the pressure cooker. Khan, what's going on, man?
2: Hey, big guy. How are you doing tonight?
1: Doing good, man. Doing good.
2: Okay, I want to talk about my team, the New Orleans Saints, or some people are calling us Saints again. So I think Kellen Moore just needs to show some fire that the fans need, the spark that needs to be there. Because the other night, oh, my God, that was embarrassing.
1: Well, what's been embarrassing is the Saints' inability to run the football through the first month of the season. Tyler Shuck's not going to survive being dropped back 50-plus times per game. He's going to get split in half. I actually think it happens this weekend. I think Brian Flores in the Minnesota Vikings commit manslaughter on Tyler Shuck on the football field this weekend. I think he gets totally split in half during their game coming up this weekend. Speaking of this weekend, man, pretty big weekend in the landscape of college football. Couple of big games on tap, including one that I've been talking trash about since last Saturday. We'll cover it all coming up here as we go on campus with a guy Denton Day.
3: 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Grab your notebooks. It's time to go on campus with Denton.
4: Hey, give me my theme music.
5: I'm curious what game you're talking about. Is it the obvious and with the SEC?
1: Bama, the super Georgia? Obvious. The super obvious. I was going to say before you started there, some people call it the best imaging in all of sports talk radio. Denton Day taking us on campus as we get the latest in the landscape of college football. Before we spin around, I do want to get your opinion and dish on Georgia and Alabama. Mm-hmm. You can get at me on every social media platform at @NELL_BTP. Dog, I've got like 500 Facebook comments from Georgia fans just all pissy with me because of my bold proclamation that Bama was going to put belt to ass this weekend of the Georgia Bulldogs. I don't believe in Gunnar Stockton and that offense. They don't have a lot of explosive skill players. I think Bama's defense is pretty damn good. Biggest test of the year, obviously, for Keelon Russell. I think he's got the goods, though, man. I expect Alabama to play well. There's supposed to be some weather in this game. I don't know how that's going to impact things. And when they say weather, just keep the lightning away. That's the one thing that has kind of sucked throughout the first month plus of the college football season is the way that the lightning delays have kind of threw things off. But I love Bama, man, and I thought last weekend was a statement performance from Keelon. Everybody's talking about Kamario Taylor and what he is, and Keelon Russell said, oh, yeah, let me show you who's the best young quarterback within the landscape of the SEC, and I think he did that this past weekend.
5: Yes, there's a lot there. I mean, the matchup itself is the best that you're going to find, you know, potentially in the entire season. We got Ohio State and Texas early in the year, mm-hmm. but at least until you get to the college football playoff, I don't know that there will be a bigger matchup until the very last week of the season with Ohio State and Michigan, but Michigan's probably not going to be that good by the time you get there. So the matchup is fascinating for that purpose, right? It's two really, really great football teams. Now, you don't like Georgia. I like Georgia.
1: I hate
5: so we stand on very different very different platforms as it pertains to the Bulldogs. My issue that I'm going to run into, the weather that you mentioned could be disastrous. I mean, we're talking, it's a hurricane. That is.
1: Oh, serious? Okay, so we're not even talking about thunder or lightning. We're talking about just a torrential downpour.
5: Which I guess theoretically, like scientifically, you could get thunder and lightning, but very rarely does that happen. And that during hurricane season, it's more about the wind and the rain. Now, a lot of that is going to be in the morning, so game day might suck, but everything else in terms of the actual game itself.
1: It's 7:30 kick, right, Denton?
5: It's 7:30. Yeah,
1: 7:30, otherwise. Okay.
5: It's the main event, as it should be. That this is not a noon game. You can't play this game at noon. You got to play at 7:30 under the lights.
1: As cool as last week was, by the way, getting the marquee game at noon, that was lit.
5: Yeah, I mean, I love a noon kick. Mm-hmm. Like Ohio State to Michigan at noon, that you have to play that game at noon. But you can't play this game at noon. You just can't.
1: No.
5: It's like you can't play LSU, Alabama at noon either. That has to be under the lights. It's going to be interesting, though, as to how Keelon Russell responds to seeing Georgia. Mm-hmm. Mississippi State's a good football team. They're not Georgia.
1: Yeah.
5: I mean, Mississippi State had the worst pass defense in the SEC statistically. The only one that was even close to them was Florida, who got sliced and diced by Austin Simmons. So I'm interested to see what it's going to look like when you're going up against a defense that is not that. Because Georgia can get after you on defense. And I think they're going to do their best to spy Russell, so he's not going to be able to make plays with his legs. And they're going to say, hey, young man, you're going to beat us in the pocket. You're at home. So Alabama's at home. That's going to be a nice luxury to have. But it's going to be a little bit of a different beast. Gunnar Stockton is kind of what he is at this point. I don't think he's like the super crazy quarterback. But I do think that he is going to have at least one, maybe two, backbreaking runs. Sneaky athlete, that Gunnar Stockton.
1: That's why we bring you here for the astute analysis. I didn't know Gunnar Stockton was a sneaky athlete.
5: Sneaky athlete.
1: So I agree with most of what you're saying. Like I think what I learned the most about Keelon, the game that I learned the most about Keelon Denton, was a couple of weekends ago, a little bit earlier on in the season, when they were on the road at Kentucky and they fell down in that football game. Mm-hmm. That is when my love affair with Keelon Russell started, because to be a young pup in that environment, that stadium was rocking. KU had all the momentum and confidence in the world. And, like, there was this switch that flipped with him, man. And I can, if you play Madden, or if you used to play NBA Street back in the day, and you would get your game breaker, it felt like Keelon Russell got his game breaker at a certain point against Kentucky, and he went off. You saw it last weekend as well against Mississippi State. Now, to your point, the defense awful. Like, no one's going to argue that.
5: Right.
1: There was, I think it was a back shoulder, like in the middle of the field almost, Denton, where he's pulling the receiver away from
5: Sunday
1: the defender.
5: Throws.
1: Dude, like,
5: yeah,
1: big,
5: I mean, he
1: time
5: makes,
1: stuff,
5: he makes
1: man.
5: Sunday throws. And I think if you're looking at quarterbacks, pound for pound, Keelon Russell is probably the best in terms of pure talent that they have had in a really, really long time.
1: Since Bryce Young.
5: you're looking at it, probably Tua is the other one. Because, like, in the beginning stage of Nick Saban's run at Alabama, they weren't super great at the quarterback spot.
1: Right.
5: They just had a bunch of insane running backs and a bunch of really good defenses. So you can have a quarterback that's a little bit more of a game manager, so to speak. And then he realized, I should get game breakers. He goes against Jalen Hurts, gets Tua, gets Mac Jones, although Mac Jones might have been more about having Devontae Smith and all those crazy weapons. You get Bryce Young, get Jalen Milroe, like you get all these dudes, right? I think top to bottom, Keelan Russell might be the total package that they've ever seen. He's just young. But the nice thing for Alabama, and this is where you can lean on them for the matchup, even though I'm picking Georgia, Kirby Smart's not very good against Alabama in the regular season. He's 2-7.
1: Sheesh.
5: That's pretty bad. And that goes for Saban and DeBoer. So he's 2-7 since taking the job at Georgia against Alabama in the regular season. He's beat him in a national championship game, so I guess that one counts a little bit more. Yeah. He's also lost to him in a national championship game. So he's had this weird struggle against Alabama. That's like why I'm cautious. Like, I'm still rocking with Georgia, but that's why I'm cautious, because I'm like, ugh. He just had, there's something about him in Alabama. Alabama's a kryptonite for a lot of people just because of the logo.
1: If, look, puts fear in your heart, dog. And I can speak to it, man. When I was in high school, there was a school in Montgomery County, Quince Orchard, man. And they have produced some dogs. Yeah, you know about QO. Man, they had their crowd in that environment. And we had a freshman on varsity. He was nice, right? Ended up going to play at WVU. He was pretty good. But, dog, he looked like he was about to cry in pregame warmups. I didn't play the game prior because I was hurt, and I came back, and I'm trying to get my guys hype. We're like 0-6 at this time, and we're at QO. We ended up losing 63-0 then. But in the pregame, one of our best players was a freshman, and dog, when they run out and they got a drone, they've got smoke. I mean, it's almost like a college environment.
5: Rich
1: dog.
5: People stuff.
1: I mean, it's, yes, Potomac, Maryland type of stuff that you see from QO in terms of what they're able to do. And it psyched our freshman out, bro, to where he's dropping, you know, we're going through the script because that's what you do in pregame. And they throw him the ball, he drops it. I'm like, bro, ain't nobody guard you. If you're scared already, you know what I normally say nowadays, circa 2026, if you're scared, I know a local First Baptist that'll welcome you with open arms. But, yeah, man, that's hopefully, I don't think Georgia will be psyched out by the logo. Because they know what it is. They're a big powerhouse.
5: But it is weird
1: itself.
5: That he is so bad against
1: Alabama.
5: Can I talk to you real quickly about the game that I think has real ramifications and that could completely turn a conference upside down?
1: What is that?
5: UCLA and Oregon. It's a 3:30 kick. UCLA is a big underdog. Like a pretty big. They're like 11.5-point underdogs, depending on what book you're looking at. But the reason I want to bring them up, if they win, the thought on UCLA football just as a whole.
1: Oh, they came. Hold on, not to cut you. I didn't know they came in ranked 21st this week either.
5: They're ranked 21st. They're unbeaten. Okay. So they're unbeaten. They're taking on Oregon at Oregon. Oregon is not unbeaten, but they are back high in the rankings, 13, I believe it is.
1: Yeah.
5: So it's 21-13. UCLA is unbeaten. If they beat Oregon, their road to the end of the season, where they play USC towards the end, is very smooth in terms of getting there unbeaten and then potentially making it to the college football playoff, which there's not a soul on this planet that would have said, I think UCLA is going to the college football playoff. Not a soul. Yeah. If someone says they are, they're lying. But
1: I would have thought she was drunk.
5: Here's the crazy thing, Linnell. If UCLA beats Oregon, they are not the only ones that will have ramifications, because there's a school across town that just played Oregon, and they're paying their coach a lot of money, and they didn't beat Oregon. And that was at their place. And that was against a backup quarterback who didn't know that he was going to see any time because one of your defensive players took out Dante Moore.
1: Yeah.
5: If UCLA beats Oregon, there's an immense amount of pressure on USC, because now you can look across town and say, well, they're relevant in Los Angeles. Why are we not?
1: And we got more resources,
5: I would assume. Directly to the coach, because you know what UCLA doesn't have? At least at the moment, the bundles of money that USC has been using to get some of these guys. I mean, they have good players. They have Nico Eye there. I know a lot of people are kind of iffy on Nico Eye, the former Tennessee quarterback.
1: Yeah.
5: But they got Nico Eye there. They got good players, but they also have a lot of guys that came from, like, James Madison, because that's what happens when you get a guy from a group of five who goes taking big job. He brings a lot of those guys with him.
1: So,
5: that's what Kurt Cignetti did.
1: You took the words right out of my mouth. Do you see any parallel with Coach Chesney in Sig, in terms of, like, looking at this as kind of like the 2024 version of Indiana.
5: I mean, they're really good. They're both really good coaches. You know what I mean? I mean, so it really does come down to that. They're just both really good coaches. Because what Cignetti did at Indiana in 2024 and then obviously took it to another level in 25, there's a lot of players on that team that played at James Madison.
1: Right.
5: And that's James Madison is a top group of five school, and they have been for a number of years, thanks largely to Cignetti and to Chesney. But that's still James Madison funneling players to a Big Ten school who then wins the national championship out of everybody. Like, that's a very crazy thing to happen. And UCLA has a bunch of those guys, too. It's not, I don't think it's as much as Cignetti has, but they still have a bunch of players that were not what you would consider Big Ten talent in 2025. I mean, hell, UCLA's roster in 2025 was not flooded with a bunch of Big Ten talent. But if they beat Oregon, they position themselves to be a top 10 in the Big Ten, a top team in the Big Ten, and then put a lot of pressure on USC. And then, oh, by the way, Oregon will at that point have two losses, despite being the number two ranked team in the preseason poll.
1: Denton, you know what continues to crush me, bro? Think about how bad UCLA was like 2 years ago when EB was there, and I forgot what the head coach's name was. They were horrible. Deshaun Foster. They were just horrible, arguably one of the worst teams in all of college football, two, three seasons ago. If they win this weekend, shows how quickly you can turn a program around. Mike Locksley, what are we doing, pal? What are we doing?
5: You got to be a high-level coach, and that is the difference maker. If you're a high-level football coach, you can win just about anywhere with a bunch of different players.
1: It's tough, man. They normally call the National Football League the no-fun league. The NFL doing his best to allow the players to have a little bit more fun. We'll give you the details on that coming up on the other side. Plus, one of the most overhyped NFL free agents has a home again. Give the deets on that next as well. This is Westwood One Sports Night.
0: Can Dallas make it two in a row? After their comeback win in Houston, they'll have to hold off a desperate Tampa team to do so. Cowboys. Bucks. Thursday Night Football from Jerry World. Westwood One Sports.
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0: Now super duper geeked up for Georgia and Alabama coming up this weekend. Cannot wait for that. And thanks to that day, I now have another game that I'm super excited about. 3:30, UCLA, Oregon. What you gonna do, Dan Lanning? By the way, I fully expect Pat Mahomes' doppelganger to just cook. That kid can ball. He may be a weirdo for wanting to be Pat Mahomes, but like, the kid can sling it. Talking about Dylan Raiola, he is set to get the start this weekend with Dante Moore still out. Real quick before I get to the NFL news. In college, I know they're like, the culture is different when it comes to the injury report. Anybody hear anything this week on Dante Moore and like whether or not he was close to actually being able to play? That shot that he took was absolutely wicked.
1: So at least at the moment, you will see him again. Mm-hmm. But unless something drastic happens, I believe the plan is that Raiola is going to start for Oregon against UCLA.
0: So there we go. And to Denton's point, well, we will see him again. And I think that's the thing that matters the most. It was a super scary play that I still can't believe happened. And then what immediately followed it was even more egregious with the USC player just acting like a total jerk. Let's do this, though, man. The No Fun League, allowing the players to have a little bit more fun all of a sudden. The NFL and the NFLPA put their brains together and clarified the celebration rules. Remember, we had seen several players fined for celebrations making drinking gestures, and the NFL was pretty steadfast in saying, hey, it's not something that we're going to be okay with. In London, Jonathan Taylor scored and did a drinking gesture but had his pinky up. Last I checked, he did not receive a fine for that. I wonder how much that Jonathan Taylor touchdown and then him adding the pinky, I wonder how much that clouded the conversation that was being had when it comes to whether or not that should be punished or not. The NFL needs to stop, though. Like, stop being lame, I guess is the best way that I could put it. Who gives a damn? You should be able to celebrate really in any manner that you want. Honestly, if you want to hump the damn turf, hump the turf. If you want to jump in the Salvation Army bucket, hop in the damn bucket. If you want to pretend like you're cracking open a 12-pack, do it. Every time you turn on a damn commercial, Bud Light, the official bill sponsor of the NFL. Yeah, they're complaining and moaning and groaning about people making drinking gestures. Roger Goodell, grow a pair. There was some other news out of the NFL that's a lot more heartwarming, is how I would put it. Heartwarming for you all, it just annoys me. Odell Beckham signing with the Minnesota Vikings. Woohoo! Will he have an impact? Probably not, but it's a cool story for all of you that want to live in the past. Odell Beckham had this to say about feeling wanted by the Minnesota Vikings.
2: Do you have other considerations? Other teams?
3: Yeah. I mean, there's always options, but it's like, again, go where you know. It seemed as if he wanted me to be here, and that was expressed to me. And, that feels good. When you're playing a sport like this where you're laying your livelihood on the line, it always feels better when you're doing it for somebody who, you feel like their heart is there for it as well. So that was really kind of it.
0: Can I be honest? Like, Odell, I see through it, bro, man. Talking about something, yeah, the offers are always going to be there. Where? Where are those offers, Odell? I don't get why we still messing around with this concept of Odell Beckham in 2026. All the problems plaguing the Vikings offense. Kevin O'Connell thinks receiver is the issue. Is Odell going to come in and play quarterback? No clue why the Minnesota Vikings are bringing him in. Him and Justin Jefferson, though, and Jordan Addison, watching that wide receiver group warm up, probably appointment watching. Ross Tucker joins us next here in the final hour of Power.
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0: 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Here's Linnell Willingham.
1: Westwood One Sports Night continues as we get you up to 3 a.m. Eastern Time. Youngest in charge, Linnell Willingham, at the controls with you here tonight as we continue our conversation surrounding the National Football League. We're joined right now by our friend and colleague here at Westwood One Sports, our pal Ross Tucker. Ross, what's going on, brother? Appreciate you making some time for us, man.
2: Linnell, doing great, man. Thanks for having me.
1: Always love catching up with you when we get the opportunity to do so. It feels like, man, we're a month into this thing already. Four Sundays have already gone past, Ross. I'll give you the opportunity to look and talk about the league from a 1,000-foot view here for a second. Your biggest surprise, I guess, through the first 4 weeks of the NFL season.
2: Well, I'm a positive guy, so I guess I will say I'm certainly surprised the Vikings are 4-0 with the way they've played on offense.
1: Yeah.
2: And I'm definitely very pleasantly surprised that the Browns and Raiders are both 3-1 and looking pretty legit. They both have incredible fan bases. And so I get super excited when, you know, teams that have been bad for a while and whose fan bases have not gotten a whole lot of return on investment, when they're able to have some success, give them some hope, some optimism, especially early in the season like this. And I do think with new and first-time head coaches, you know, it's important because you just – it engenders a lot of belief and buy-in from the entire team when you get off to a start like this, when you have a new coaching staff. So I'm fired up for both those teams in particular. Then on the other side, you know, I'm surprised by the Chargers just because, you know, their first two home games were against the Cardinals and the Raiders. So certainly we're not expecting them to be 0-4 at this point. And then the Texans. I mean, I thought the Texans had a little legitimate chance to make the Super Bowl this year. That seems unlikely now, but it's still, in my mind, too early to totally throw in the towel on some of these teams. But certainly I'm surprised the Texans are 0-4, especially with three of them being home games and then the one game in Indy.
1: Can we double click on the Browns for a second, Ross? Because I went on a training camp tour earlier this summer, and the location that I actually got to spend multiple days at was Cleveland. And, you know, their PR group, awesome, giving us plenty of access. But there was one thing that stood out, two things that stood out right away. Todd Monken, old school coach, no nonsense mentality, definitely got that vibe early on. And then Ross, I mean, every drill in the 3 days that I was there, you hear Jared Verse all practice long, hour and a half straight sometimes. Denzel Ward made some comments earlier today saying that he thinks, you know, Verse may not, he didn't say this exactly, but, you know, Verse, obviously not the pass rusher that Miles is, Ross, but the leadership that he's brought to that group, the confidence that he's instilled in that bunch. What do you make of Cleveland relative to this AFC North? Because I think things are about to get interesting with Lamar potentially about to miss multiple weeks. That schedule for Cleveland, Cottonelle Soft over the next 3 weeks, Ross. Do you think that they could potentially go on a little bit of a mini run here?
2: Well, so let's start with the two positives that you noticed at training camp, because I could not agree more. I'm a huge fan of Todd Monken.
1: Love him.
2: I felt like when the Browns hired him, I was like the only person that loved the move. And I think that's because of calling Ravens games the last couple of years for CBS and talking with him and talking with him on the field before games. He's just a straight shooter. I mean, he's just an absolute no-nonsense straight shooter, and I think that that resonates in the locker room. So I love that. And interestingly, I think Verse is old school too.
1: Right.
2: Verse, you know, Verse, nowadays, there's a lot of, like, buddy-buddy with guys, and, you know, they train together, or they went to college together, or they have '80s or '90s guy that just has anger in his heart.
1: I mean, just walks around frustrated, Ross. I'm telling you.
2: Yeah, he just seems mad. He just seems angry all the time, and he plays that way. And I'm here for it. You know, he just relentless physicality. I'm a big fan. I really am.
1: on the last day that I was there, it was the day that him and the first round pick Spencer Fano got into it. So I'd love to see the young pup one not backing down. He did the seatbelt celebration, Ross, after winning a one-on-one rep. That day, it told me a lot just about the vibes of that organization. I think Andrew Berry has knocked the draft out of the park the last couple of years. So excited to see what's brewing right now in Cleveland with the Browns. I do a super six pack, Ross, every Tuesday where I list my top six teams in the NFL. Since week one, I've had Kansas City as the top team in football. I think the fact that this league, Ross, allowed this group to get Kenneth Walker's, it's just kind of crazy. You saw him be able to kind of close out that game for Kansas City on Sunday on an afternoon where Pat's only completing 50% of his passes. What do you make of Kansas City, and do you think it's safe to say they're back, Ross?
2: Well, I think they're back. Yeah. And what's interesting is they're kind of back in a little bit of a different way. I don't think anyone ever thought that Andy Reid would run the ball this much.
1: For sure.
2: But, I think people don't really have a great bead on what they're doing in the run game because it's not like Andy to do this. Yeah. You know, this is sort of out of character for him. And I think they're having some real success with it as a result. I also don't think anybody thought that Kenneth Walker would play well.
1: I mean, he's hoping that they would get
2: up there. It's crazy. It's awesome. And this is a very scary thing for the rest of the NFL to think about, you know, going against the Chiefs with a legit running game.
1: Yeah. It's crazy to think about. I know they had the two receivers go down. Tyquan Thornton obviously felt awful for him, having arguably the best game of his career. And then Rashee Rice came up with the hammy. Do you think because of the success that they're having in the run game, Ross, they'll be able to get away with maybe losing some guys at the top of the depth chart at wideout?
2: Yeah, and it doesn't sound like Rashee Rice is out for all that long. Okay. And there's all kinds of chatter right now that they're going to sign Tyreek Hill, which would obviously be fascinating. I mean, between bringing back Bieniemy and Tyreek Hill, it would really be something. It's like really? It would really be like they are truly getting the band back together.
1: Right. Stella got a groove back is what I would call it. Ross Tucker joins us right now, our colleague here at Westwood One Sports, kind enough to join us here on Westwood One Sports Night as we take a trip around the National Football League, getting you geared up for week number five. I got to go back to Monday Night Football here for a second. Ross, is it fair to put Bijan in the same conversation as a Myles Garrett, a JSN, a Chase in terms of being, you know, one of the best non-quarterbacks in the NFL? I think he's special. And not only do I think he's special, normally, Ross, the past couple of years, the NFC South winner is kind of like you win 7, 8, 9 games, you host the playoff game, and then you go home after the first weekend. I think with what Atlanta has on both sides of the line of scrimmage and then Penix continuing to get comfortable, maybe they can win a playoff game or two. How bullish are you on Atlanta and Bijan Robinson?
2: Well, very after the other night. And talking with some of the coaches on the field before the game, it was pretty clear they feel like they're a different team with Michael Penix Jr.
1: Yeah.
2: I mean, they really feel like he is he opened something up that they just didn't have the first couple games. You know, I mean, Cooper Rush just can't really throw it nearly as well as Penix Jr. can. And just having that threat, like the deep post to Jahan Dotson,
1: right,
2: puts the Falcons in a different category. You know, Drake London is, I think, kind of under the radar, a really good player. But Bijan Robinson, I mean, he is electric.
1: Yeah.
2: You know, it doesn't even look like he's running. It looks like he's gliding, floating, whatever word you want to use. It doesn't even look like at times his feet are touching the ground. It's really, really impressive and fun to watch.
1: Saw on X the other night, someone called him a souped-up Arian Foster, like a supercharged Arian Foster, comparing that smoothness and the effortless, you know, nature in which they run the football. It's fascinating. Ross, I'm a Commander fan through and through, DMV born and raised. So I'm going to ask you about the NFC East real quick, but I got to start with Philadelphia, Ross. I mean, it feels like it's same old when it comes to that passing game. What do you think is the biggest thing ailing this Philadelphia offense right now? I look back at last year and I feel like, well, the run game not being there is definitely something that hurts them. I look at Jalen Hurts, Ross, as a quarterback that you win with, not a quarterback that you win because of. After their loss on Sunday against the Rams, how are you looking at this group moving forward?
2: Well, interestingly and somewhat surprisingly, Hurts did a lot of positive things the first 2 weeks throwing the ball and was a big reason why they won those first two games, which is fascinating because it was kind of like not what anybody expected, right? I mean, I thought they'd be dominant defensively. I thought they'd run it pretty well, and I thought it would take a while for the passing game to get in sync. It was really the opposite those first two games. Then since then, you know, the passing game has not been as good, and maybe part of it has been better opponents for sure. You know, the Rams certainly pressured the Eagles early and often, and the Eagles never really came up with an answer for it, which is not a good look, you know, when a team can just continue to pressure you and blitz you like that. I will say the injuries starting to mount up. I mean, it's the most injured the team has been since like 2018, I would say. I mean, it's been a while since they were this banged up, this beat up. And I think that that is showing up. But, you know, the reality is, especially in Philadelphia, nobody cares. Like, nobody, there is no excuse.
1: Right.
2: Nobody cares. They just want to see the results.
1: Yeah, that's the reality of it, man. City of brotherly love, very cutthroat when it comes to their sports teams. Ross Tucker joins us right now here on Westwood One Sports Night, kind enough to give us some of his time as we take a look ahead to week number 5 of the National Football League season. What do you make of the NFC East race right now, Ross? I think Philly was everyone's favorite going into the year. I had picked Washington to win the division because I'm a homer, obviously. And I thought they were going to make some significant strides defensively. Obviously, the quarterback being in and out of the lineup is hurt that. The defense has been up and down as well. What do you make of the division as a whole? And then do you see the Giants staying atop of this thing for much longer?
2: It's a very interesting division. I do not think it'll be the Commanders, so I'll start with that. I think the Cowboys are intriguing, but
1: can they stop anybody, Ross? That's my thing, man.
2: Well, that's the issue. They've got the issues on the defense that we'll see. You know, I do think in general for any of these teams with new coordinators, it takes time. Like it doesn't just happen overnight with a new scheme and the attention to detail. But certainly the Cowboys at least have an offense you can count on every week.
1: Right.
2: The Giants, I think they've had too many injuries. I mean, I think they've benefited from their schedule to this point.
1: Right.
2: I would be surprised if they're in it until the end. Feels to me like, you know, the Eagles and Cowboys both probably end up with 9 or 10 wins at the end of this thing. And one of them wins a division, is in the playoffs, and the other one's probably sitting at home.
1: Yeah. How encouraging was it to see Drake May bounce back this past weekend, Ross?
2: Huge, huge. He had really struggled those first 3 games. And I got a chance to call the game for CBS on Sunday.
1: Okay.
2: And he looked like last year's Drake May. Now, he still had a costly fumble and an interception that, you know, wasn't totally his fault. That's for sure. But, you know, it was really just nice. And that's the thing, you know, to the point about September, Josh McDaniels had even said to me last week, you know, with these guys not playing at all in the preseason,
1: right,
2: you really kind of use September to figure out what you have. And then October, it's kind of go time.
1: Right.
2: And I think that's more or less where they're at now at this point.
1: Can you keep your head above water? I've been talking about it all summer, Ross. I think, you know, from somebody that's played, you know, little league football, high school football, played a little bit of college football, the NFL is the only level where you don't get ready to play football by playing football. And I think it definitely has impacted the product here in the first month. And it should, to your point, kind of change how organizations look at this first 4 weeks. Really, I say until Halloween, man, it's just about staying within a game or two of 500 and being in your division race. I'll let you go on this, my friend, get you to give a prediction here on the way out. Is there a team that you've seen here in the first month that maybe is not getting a whole lot of hype that you think is going to be one of the final teams standing when it gets cold outside?
2: Yep, that's easy. The Jacksonville Jaguars.
1: I was just seeing you talk about the Jags on X.
2: Yeah, I've been on this train for a long time. The Jaguars are really, really good. Awesome coaching staff. Terrific roster. I think they've won now 11 of their last 12 regular season games. And in those games, by the way, they've won by an average of 20 points. Like five of them, Trevor Lawrence hasn't even played in the last 5 minutes of the game. That doesn't happen in the NFL. I'm extremely impressed by them.
1: Real quick, is there a secret sauce that you've seen with them, or are they just lining up and knocking people around right now?
2: It's everything. It's they've hit on some picks like Brenton Strange and Parker Washington, the rookies this year, Pregnon and Bohr Kircher, and Liam Cohen has Trevor Lawrence playing like the guy everybody thought he would be when he was number one recruit, number one pick, all those things.
1: Special, special stuff. Ross, appreciate you catching up with us, man. I hope we get to do it again soon, buddy.
2: My pleasure. Thanks so much for having me.
1: Ross Tucker, one of the absolute best, talking all things National Football League. You can check him out each and every Sunday on the NFL on CBS with Ian Eagle. Man, in the convo with Ross, the one thing that I guess I was reminded of, because it feels like this has been a baseball exclusive program here tonight. We're already four Sundays down into the NFL season, man. And you know how I get down, right? I feel like I'm the smartest person in the room most of the time, except for when that one caller calls. But to hear Ross corroborate some of the things that I've said and seen here throughout the first month makes you feel like, okay, I'm not looking at this thing through the wrong lens. But I've heard Ross corroborate this every time you cut on a sports television show. You hear this, and if they're doing it right, every time you cut on sports radio, you're hearing this about the National Football League. Everyone has a universal understanding that in 2026, with how teams treat preseason and how teams treat training camp, the goal of the first 5 to 7 weeks of the season, I think, has changed. You want to figure out who you are by the second, third week of October, right? And while you're doing that, you hope, like I've said really since the start of the year, guys, while you're doing that, you hope that you can stay a game or two within 500, a game or two within your respective division race. And to quote Sergeant Slogan, Dan Quinn, this time of year is about us. That's what Dan Quinn said earlier today at the Commander's Presser. This time of year is about the individual teams, man. You're not getting style points. You're trying to do whatever you can to come up with a victory, and you make the corrections and the adjustments coming up during the week, man. So pretty fascinating stuff when it comes to, you know, the first 4 weeks of the NFL season. I dubbed last weekend Separation Sunday, but I quickly walked it back. I won't say it about this week, but here is how I will describe week number 5 of the NFL season coming up here. I expect, really as we've done every week, I expect us to get a lot more answers coming up this Sunday about what it is and what it ain't when it comes to the top teams in the landscape of the National Football League. The NFL is king. We're obviously keeping you abreast of what's going on with college football. We had the NHL season crack off last week. But the Major League Baseball postseason, man, it's one of the most special postseasons in all of pro sports. Controversial finishes tonight. We'll get you up to speed with everything that happened in the landscape of the Major League Baseball playoffs next here on Westwood One Sports Night.
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0: Here on West Football and Sports Tonight, final show of the week for me before I check you out on Saturday, getting you geared up for massive game coming up in college football, Georgia-Alabama, 7:30 kick. Make sure you keep it locked with me on College Saturday Now as I keep you up to speed with everything that goes on between Georgia and Alabama. Obviously, as our guy Denton Day told us, massive game within the landscape of the Big Ten as well. 21st-ranked UCLA on the road taking on Dylan Raiola and 21st-ranked Oregon. Super-duper excited for just the ramifications that that could have, not just on the Big Ten, but on the college football playoff as well, man. So super-duper geeked up for what's going to be a fun weekend in the landscape of college football. I want to spin around the NFL real quick before we get you out of here as well, but I want to start in the landscape of the Major League Baseball postseason, man. Wow. It's been exciting is how I would describe it. I'm not, y'all know this if you listen to this show routinely, I'm not some baseball mark, but there is one thing that you cannot deny about the Major League Baseball postseason: the energy, the vibes surrounding each contest, sky high, man. And I was talking about it to open up the show, just hearing the commentators get a little bit more juiced up, a little bit more geeked up to tell the story of what's happening, watching the emotions of these players as they secure each out, the fans in attendance, who we'll get to here in a second. The Major League Baseball postseason at this point, man, been an absolute treat. My Dodgers, now just 8 wins away from securing the three-peat, as they were winners tonight as they advance to the NLCS. Super-duper excited for that group. One thing you could say about this Dodgers group under manager Dave Roberts, specifically this postseason, the Dodgers aren't going to beat themselves. No errors in this NLDS as they're locked the hell in right now as a unit. And look, they're 8 wins away from entering a very unique class, right? Not just in terms of, you know, the best baseball dynasties, but the best dynasties ever in the landscape of pro sports, man. And when we talk about dynasties, right, no matter whether it's the NBA, the NFL, Major League Baseball, when we talk about dynasties, the one thing that I think every successful dynasty has to go through, right, is that retooling phase, that retooling period. And for the LA Dodgers, we're seeing it right now. The current iteration of the LA Dodgers, to me, just as scary as the teams from the past 2 years, they just have a different style in which they're going about winning, man. You look at those first 2 titles, those were offensively driven teams. Some of the best lineups in all of Major League Baseball. And when it comes to this year's group, from the starters to the bullpen, the pitching, if you've watched this group this year, the pitching is the driving force behind why they're in this position. And the scary part about all of this, in terms of if you're another team out there that's still alive in the landscape of Major League Baseball, the other 3 teams, what's scary for you is that the boogeyman of Los Angeles, he hadn't even come out to play yet. Shohei Ohtani has been a total non-factor, one in this series and then down the stretch of the regular season dealing with the injuries. So at some point, sooner rather than later, I assume as more time passes, I guess that's the way modern medicine works, as more time passes, you get a little bit more healthy. As we get deeper into this postseason, and maybe he doesn't really come out and make a significant impact and really put his stamp on things, maybe it doesn't happen until the World Series. But at some point, we're going to see, for my money, the best player in the history of Major League Baseball, we're going to see him come out to play, so to speak. He is the boogeyman right now of this MLB postseason, because the Dodgers, right, great team. Everyone's annoyed saying they bought the roster. It is what it is. Yankees fans, I don't want to hear from you. The Yankees are nothing but a bad version of the Dodgers. And we're going to get to them coming up here in a second. But the thing that I think is scary here is, you know, at some point, Shohei's bat's going to come alive. What I love, and what's cool if you're Dave Roberts, right? You don't got to think about going to him as a pitcher. You don't need him. You don't need him. You need his offense right now, though, I think, as they have a pretty tough series coming up with Milwaukee in the NLCS. But, man, the story of tonight, as fun as it was to watch the Dodgers advance and the chemistry of that unit, super-duper cool, their vibes in that post-game locker room as they're doing the champagne showers and taking shots. It was, man, it was fun to watch. It honestly was. And as we roll throughout the rest of the postseason, as I mentioned, they're 8 wins away from securing the three-peat. As we continue to roll throughout this postseason, I think we're going to see Shohei Ohtani provide that signature moment that he is yet to provide us yet here in this 2026 MLB postseason. But in terms of the biggest story tonight in the landscape of Major League Baseball, it's what happened between the Yankees and the Tampa Bay Rays, man. I couldn't believe it as I was watching things play out here in real time. Super controversial ending. If you're a Yankees fan and you're hot under the collar right now, you're emotional, you're heartbroken, I understand all of your emotions. I could care less. Couldn't happen to a worse fan base, talking about the controversial ending of Rays and Red Sox, where Tampa going to advance to the ALCS. So Anthony Volpe had a 2-run homer that was overturned due to spectator interference. Now, as a result of that, Volpe placed on second base, and they ultimately scored a run. But when you come up Kevin Hart short and lose 4-3, you can't help but think that, damn, that 2-run blast that was taken away, we could have used it. Now, it didn't guarantee a win for the Yankees, but it would have guaranteed them tying the baseball game up. Here was the call, and then the umpire making his ruling after things went down.
1: To challenge. It's the first year of the postseason with the ABS challenge system. High fly ball. Left field. Over is Mason. It's carrying back to the wall. It is up. It is out. It's a home run. Anthony Volpe has tied it. A rainmaker to left field.
2: After review, we have spectator interference. In addition, the left fielder would not have made the catch. Therefore, we have one run scoring, and the batter runner is placed at second base.
0: The gut-wrenching part for fans of the Bronx Bombers. It was one of your own, Yanks fans. It was one of your own that took away Anthony Volpe's 2-run shot, man. And I'm going to retweet the video out at NELL_BTP. You can keep the conversation rolling with me on every social media platform at that exact handle, NELL_BTP. He got escorted out of the arena. Brother looks like he's fresh out to Jersey Shore. It definitely seems like he's hammered as he's kind of stumbling as he's walking. Good catch to make if you were a little tipsy. But Yankees fans, like, that is an absolute gut punch. But as far as I'm concerned, that play, that moment, really not the biggest difference maker and the biggest deciding factor of the Yankees being sent home here. I think Yankees fans, as the next couple of days roll past and you begin to pick up the pieces and get your emotions in check, feels like a lot of anger and vitriol going to be pointed in the direction of the Yankees manager, Aaron Boone, who's got 1 year left on his deal. And if we're being frank, once again came up short when it comes to the postseason. There are massive expectations for this organization, right? More than any other organization, maybe in pro sports. And right now, if we're being objective about it, the New York Yankees are in their worst stretch of baseball, maybe in the history of the franchise, when you think about their lack of postseason success. The Yankees have played in just 2 World Series over the past 23 years. It's the fewest appearances in any 23-year stretch in team history. So when I say that they're going through the worst stretch, the worst postseason stretch maybe in franchise history, I'm not capping when I say it. As far as the skipper, Aaron Boone, is concerned, after tonight's loss, he moves to 27-30 as the Yankees manager in the postseason. He's the only Yankees manager ever with a losing record in the Major League Baseball postseason. Can't make this stuff up, Yankees fans. Do you want him to return? That's the big question here. He answered questions about his future as he has just 1 year left on his contract. Here's Aaron Boone talking about his future in New York.
3: To follow a little bit more, great regular season again, but you mentioned you didn't meet the standard. Obviously, the standards are very high here, and you've got a job that's judged every day, which is unlike almost any other job. You do have a year to go on your contract. You expect to be back, and I assume you want to be back. You have the contract, but you expect to be back.
4: Yeah, of course. Again, that's for another day. Right now is about, you know, trying to reflect on this, trying to connect with guys right now as much as I can. Appreciative of a lot of things, but those conversations and things are for another day.
0: If I'm being honest, like, when I heard this audio for the first time, I rolled my eyes and got annoyed. You just got bounced and sent home, and you're at the podium. You just left an emotional clubhouse, as you mentioned. All that's fine. Can you show a little bit of confidence and swagger and bravado still in defeat, Aaron Boone? I don't want you to come up and start talking like this because you're sad. It reminds me of me when I was a little kid. And when I say a little kid, I'm talking about middle school, early high school. Whenever I get in trouble by my aunt and uncle, and then they ask me a question, I'd all of a sudden start talking like this because I was sad and I was nervous. I mean, Aaron Boone, look, Yankees fans, if you want to be upset with him, I hear you. There was a controversial decision that he made tonight, having Trent Grisham bat leadoff instead of Ben Rice tonight. And when you look at the performance of Trent Grisham tonight, struck out 3 times, 0-for-5 from the plate, shouldn't be a surprise to many people when you consider, one, hadn't played consistently really since, you know, the beginning of September. And then in this postseason to this point, he hasn't been very good. Aaron Boone had to answer for that controversial lineup change, that controversial lineup decision. Here's what Boone had to say about Trent Grisham batting leadoff instead of Ben Rice.
4: Look, obviously we really struggled to score runs in the first two games. And you know, I was pretty convicted on trying to find a way to be able to get Benny and maybe a chance to come up with runners on or be in a position to do that more often tonight. He was able to hit with a runner in scoring position and drove in our first run of the game, obviously. So obviously you hate when Benny's, you know, doesn't get to hit there in the end, but, you know, it's a decision I made to try and create a little bit of traffic. And, you know, obviously it didn't work.
0: If I'm being real, you don't get to call me Benny after you decide not to let me bat leadoff. I don't want to hear you calling me by no cute puppy names. Call me Benjamin Rice. Damn it. I couldn't believe it, man. Yankees fans, I know, couldn't believe it. The decision that Boone made ultimately not going with Ben Rice. I think the biggest culprit in what happened tonight, and I had a couple of callers earlier try to set me straight and say, oh, you're tripping. 2 bad pitches. Uh-uh. Max Fried, 5 2/3, gave up 7 hits, 4 earned runs, including 2 homers. Now, he struck out 7 batters, which is great. But, man, you can say, oh, it's just 2 pitches all you want. Man, when it's do or die, when it's shake a leg or lose one, you can't afford to have those 2 bad pitches. It just is what it is. The future of the New York Yankees, very much in question in terms of whether or not Aaron Boone is going to return. We'll have to wait and see over the next couple of days what ends up happening, but not not good vibes right now in New York when it comes to the Yankees. The Guardians, 9-3 winners earlier today over the Chicago White Sox. They cut in to Chicago's series lead, now up 2-1. And then a little under an hour ago, about an hour and a half ago maybe, we had Brewers and Padres go final. As you saw, Milwaukee punch their ticket to the NLCS. They've got a date with the Los Angeles Dodgers. That should be a pretty intriguing series. Milwaukee, obviously one of the feel-good stories of 2026. Their Cy Young pitcher and the Miz, Jacob Mizorowski, just absolutely lighting teams up all year long. Their win tonight, believe it was their 107th of the season, and now they get geared up for Shohei and the Dodgers. That series should be absolute bedlam. Geeked up for it, man. Really am. A couple of NFL items I wanted to get to on the way out before we put the show to bed. If you're just joining us, I don't even think we got to this earlier because we're so engulfed with the Major League Baseball talk. There was a major decision made today in the landscape of the AFC South. Obviously, the Houston Texans season on life support right now after an 0-4 start. The biggest surprise to what we've seen with Houston is the drop-off in play from their defense. Their head coach, D'Amico Ryans, gave some insight as to how they plan on getting better on the defensive side of the football. It has been a real struggle here throughout the first month of the season when it comes to the Houston Texans. And the number one thing that I have noticed with that Houston Texans defense and what's been the biggest change, they're giving, especially in this last game on Sunday against Dallas, you're going up against CeeDee Lamb and George Pickens. You can't continuously give free access to receivers of that magnitude. You can't give free releases to CeeDee Lamb and George Pickens. You can't allow those dudes to get freely off of the line of scrimmage without being rerouted. It's why CeeDee Lamb went for 17 catches this weekend, going up top on Derek Stingley on different occasions, going up top on Kamari Lassiter on several different occasions. It just wasn't a good look, man. Now, last night I buried the Houston Texans. Sunday night I buried the Houston Texans. Last night we had Pastor Willingham resuscitate the Houston Texans. This is a last-ditch effort for Houston coming up this week. There's one thing that they could do to get things to potentially turn around. D'Amico Ryans giving us some insight into what that one thing is earlier today.
5: It all starts with me. Like, if there's a lack in communication, I look at myself first. So it starts with me and making sure I'm a better communicator. So just to help spark things more, I'm gonna take over the play calling for the defense, and I'm going to make sure that communication is right. If our guys are saying communication is not right, then that ultimately it falls on me. So it's on me to get it fixed. So it's just no slight against Coach Berkey. He's done an outstanding job. Just want to make sure I can streamline communication in the best way possible so that isn't the theme when I stand up here the next time I see you guys and talking about communication.
0: So D'Amico Ryan is going to take over the play calling duties in Houston for the Texans. They play Tennessee this weekend. If they lose to the Titans, somebody should get fired. But I believe this is a last-ditch effort to turn things around defensively. And quite frankly, like, I appreciate the effort from D'Amico. He mentioned communication issues. There aren't any communication issues. I just think they're being passive in how they're playing defensively. They need to play more bump-and-run covers. They need to let Stingley and Lassiter be a little bit more handsy at the line of scrimmage. And look, I know some of y'all are probably saying, damn, bro, I probably got to get on the Prozac. Got a personality disorder when it comes to what you believe in when it comes to the Texans. Look, Houston, to me, is like that ex you can't quit. I'm giving them one more chance. They lose this weekend, they're officially done to me. But until then, Texans still with a pulse. We wrap the show up the same way each and every night. I got Enton Day tucks us in and puts us to bed. What you got for us tonight?
6: Let's do that hockey.
0: To the hockey. Sudak.
6: 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Westwood One Sports.
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16: Many of our most important memories are made at school. But for children like Victoria, the classroom can be a place of fear and isolation. She wore a bandage over her cleft every day. 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Everything changed after one.

0: Sports Night. Here's Linnell Willingham.
1: Yes, indeedy. One final segment as we wrap the show up the same way each and every night. I got Denton Day gives us something to help us get to bed. What do you got for us tonight?
2: Yeah, we didn't get a chance to talk about this earlier in the week because we were pretty loaded on football stuff, but let's do a little bit of hockey. Send the crowd home happy. This is going to be Alex Ovechkin's final year. He announced this earlier this week on statements. Hey, this is it. Which, in fairness, dude's been playing for a million bajillion years. I mean, it's been almost 22, 23 years at this point. But it does hit me right in the feels. I grew up on Alex Ovechkin. You know, that's my guy. Personal choices are a little out there, but he's my guy. So it hit me a little bit. I got to go to more Capitals games this year.
1: No, for sure. We definitely got to make a few trips to Cap. I've never been to a Caps game. I will say this, and I'm sure, you know, some folks out there can agree that are in the DMV listening. Like, Alex Ovechkin, we talk about Tiger Woods' impact on golf in terms of, like, expanding and diversifying the audience. You know how many black people watch hockey because of Alex Ovechkin? How many people were tuned into Caps games? They probably would have never in their life gave a rat's ass about the Caps. But then Alex Ovechkin comes to Chocolate City, and the rest was history, man. So shout out to Ovi.
2: I just, I don't know how I'm going to deal with it now. Because now I got to learn a bunch of these new players. Like, here's the thing. I like hockey. Like, I grew up playing hockey. But sometimes it's difficult with the bandwidth of what we're doing. Now people are going to get mad. Oh, you don't want to talk about hockey. But now I got to learn all the new players. I like Tom Wilson. Tom Wilson's my guy. Love Tom Wilson. Dude. But Alex Ovechkin has been such a stalwart in my life for the past, 22 years.
1: And it's crazy because they might, win the Stanley Cup. Like, they have a really good team. They were super active offseason via trades and free agency. They knocked off the defending champs, beat the hell out of the defending champs in Carolina the other night. In Washington, but the defending champs were Carolina. So, rare that you get to go out with a bang. Maybe Ovi gets to go out with a bang.
2: I'm only sad because he's not going to hit 1,000 regular season goals.
1: Unless he goes berserk.
2: He'd have to go really berserk. Like 71 goals berserk.
1: And any chance that he's pump faking and like he doesn't call it quits?
2: No.
1: Yeah. I felt like last year was going to be the year, honestly.
2: Yeah, I thought last year was too, but they got good.
1: Right.
2: They got good. They said, hey, here's some money. So no, I don't think he'll pull a Yamir Yag. I mean, maybe he'll go play in like Russia. And just, dominate one of those leagues, like when Messi comes to the MLS. Yeah. Just dominate that league for a little bit, but I don't think he'll play NHL hockey anymore.
1: Sad. Sad, sad. It's the final season we get to see our guy Alex Ovechkin. And because I won't remember to do so at any other point throughout the year, thank you, Alex Ovechkin. And thank you, America, tapping into us tonight. Another installment of Westwood One Sports Night in the books. I'm back with you Saturday, 7 p.m. to 11 p.m. Eastern Time for College Saturday Now. Thank you to our guy Oliver Popular. Thank you to Denton Day, Pete Souza, Drake Toll. What's up?
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0: Kane returns to NASCAR competition. I'm Susie Armstrong. 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
0: Spire Motorsports confirmed the rumors today. Casey Kane is returning to NASCAR competition to drive the organization's number 77 Silverado full-time in what will be the NASCAR FedEx Freight Truck Series in 2027. The 46-year-old from Enumclaw, Washington, stepped away from Cup Series competition due to health issues in 2018. Kane's record in the Truck Series is nothing short of miraculous. In six starts over five different seasons, he captured five victories. The winner of eight Cup events in 216 races over 17 years, Kane was honored as one of NASCAR's 75 greatest drivers in 2023. I'm Susie Armstrong. This is NASCAR Today on the Motor Racing Network.
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2: Oh, yeah, you got to love it. I said yesterday when I was chatting with people, isn't this the most beautiful time of the year around the state of Wisconsin? Got to love it. Welcome in, everybody. If you don't love it, I hope to infuse you with enthusiasm on a Thursday. I am the fabulous Farm Babe Pam Yonke. This is the Midwest Farm Report. Weather really helps me put a little spring in my step, and Wisconsin weather is cooperating with us again today. More sunshine on the way. Daytime highs today expected to be right around 67 degrees. Tomorrow, we do have now a 50% chance of showers or thunderstorms, probably in the afternoon on Friday. Otherwise, a sunny day, 70 our expected high. Saturday, sunshine and 80 degrees. Sunday, sunshine and 75. We'll check out that weather forecast with Stu Muck, our ag meteorologist. Find out how much rain he sees coming our way on Friday. That's about 15 minutes down the road. 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What do we see happening? Kylie Allen catching up with our friends from EverAg to keep you informed. 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Glenn G.T. Thompson spent some time in Wisconsin during World Dairy Expo, and Larry had some one-on-one time to find out what's really happening with our farm bill. That story next.
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20: A lot has happened in Washington over the past several months, and one of the key people behind farm bill language, whole milk for healthy kids, is the House Ag Committee Chair, Glenn G.T. Thompson. Welcome to World Dairy Expo.
21: Larry, it is great to be here.
20: A lot of things are still in the works, but let's first of all talk about the farm bill. It's almost election time. Can a farm bill get done in a lame duck session?
21: No, absolutely. There are a lot of bills that are moving that are really primed for the lame duck, and I would put the farm bill on that list. My team has been involved with the staff and the Senate really continuously from the time that we started that process.
20: You and the House finished your efforts, sent it to the Senate, but it's been sitting on a shelf all summer. Is the Senate finally getting some traction on this bill?
21: I think so. They passed it out of the committee. I know the discussions are ongoing, but, you know, I'm very optimistic that we'll get this farm bill done and get it to President Trump's desk before the end of the calendar year.
20: A lot of dairy people are wondering about mandatory cost of production surveys. Is Congress taking a closer look at that and how to put more pieces into that to get more compliance with that?
21: Well, we actually, it's part of the farm bill. We've included in the changes that became law in July of 2025 that mandatory reporting of production costs so that we have accurate information. That way, USDA has the most up-to-date information in terms of adjusting the whole make allowance under the Federal Milk Marketing Order. There's a lot of things easy to lose track of, but the good news is we've addressed that within Farm Bill 1.0 that became law. The other great news is October 5th, the new provisions for the dairy margin coverage kick in.
20: Many farmers have complained about the assessment for the make allowance and how much it takes out of the milk check. When the make allowance was reviewed a couple of years ago, many say it actually made it worse for farmers.
21: Yeah, we need to make sure that it's accurate. And that's why we paid close attention to that. And the reason we did that is because that's what we heard from dairy farmers.
20: Labor is a continuous problem. A lot of dairy farms struggle with that because of H-2A not being a year-round program. Is there something in the Farm Bill or other bills that might solve that?
21: Well, they're not within the Farm Bill, but there is within the SAWA bill, S-A-W-A, Securing Agriculture Workforce Act. It really, what it does, it updates and modernizes a non-amnesty, non-immigration, temporary ag worker visa, H-2A visa, that was created under Ronald Reagan, but has never been updated. And it's had a couple problems. One, it really was designed for seasonal, so it doesn't help dairy farmers, doesn't help greenhouses, doesn't help livestock, doesn't help certain processing of commodities. The other issue is just the, under the Biden administration, the wages outpaced the rate of inflation by 70%. It was kind of interesting. When H-2A was first created, a lot of farmers said, save me from bankruptcy. In 2026, because of the abuses that we saw under the last administration, many farmers say H-2A visas are bankrupting me. So we correct all that within the SAWA bill.
20: Whole milk for healthy kids. You have to look back on that as a success story after, what was it, four tries?
21: Yeah, 15 years. It is sad that something as common sense of giving access to our kids in the schools to the most healthiest, most nutritious beverage God ever created, that it took that long. But you know what? Whatever it takes to get things done for our youth and for our American farmers, in this case, our dairy farmers. So I'm very pleased. The effort is not over. I pushed hard to make sure it applies not just to lunch, but to breakfast, to special events, to wraparound programs, to after-school programs. All can now serve whole milk and flavor. But we do need to lean on our school boards. It is an option that they can and should exercise. There's no excuse. You know, I know that it costs a little more to do the whole milk, and that's why I've introduced a bill to provide grant funding for dispensers, which will bring down the cost, make it more affordable for our schools, and at the end, gives our kids the access to the most nutritious beverage ever created, and quite frankly, restores a market for our dairy farmers that we lost when we lost at least one, maybe two generation of milk drinkers.
20: I've been told that going to the dispensers also reduces waste because the kids are taking cold, fresh milk and drinking what they take.
21: Oh, yeah. And I don't know about anybody else, but I love my milk about 33 degrees, you know, just above freezing. That is a, you know, we've been giving them a terrible milk experience when they were drinking non-fat milk, non-fat chocolate, which is disgusting. And so the dispensers, I think that's an incentive for kids to consume what they need to have.
20: Recently, Ag Secretary Brooke Rollins placed some new restrictions on how checkoff dollars can be spent. And a dairy case is what brought this to the forefront with a couple of Wisconsin farmers suing USDA. Is Congress also watching how the checkoffs are used and funded?
21: And I'll be honest with you, I'm concerned with USDA. Maybe more with past USDAs. Our checkoff programs, let's just focus on milk and whole milk. You know, we were never, ever able to focus on whole milk, which was 97% fat-free. These checkoff programs, their hands were tied by USDA. We need the bureaucrats at USDA to back off. We need our checkoff programs just to tell the truth. I will tell you, under previous USDAs, those red cap bottles of whole milk have not flourished. Because of the work that's been done, and I credit a lot of to a volunteer organization, the 97 Milk, amazing group of volunteers, started in Pennsylvania, spread throughout the country, and even overseas. Milk purchases now is over 50% is whole milk. That's a huge turnaround.
20: On that same topic, you probably are as frustrated as many consumers because you have 1%, 2%, and then what is the percent posted on the whole milk jug?
21: Yeah.
20: It's not an easy comparison for a consumer that does not already know milk.
21: No, that's right. And I don't think anyone's done a great job of educating folks, raising awareness that, quite frankly, milk fat is different from other fat. It's good for you. The fact that the government prevents our milk from being labeled as 99% fat-free, oh, that would be 1% milk. 98% fat-free, that would be 2% milk. And the best one is 97% fat-free, which is whole milk. It doesn't make sense. I call that truth in advertising. It's a little bit like a synthetic milk being marketing themselves as milk when it really didn't come from a mammal. There's a lot of work left to be done. Let me put it that way.
20: You mentioned the synthetic products. I know of one case that was found at a store here in Wisconsin where it's novelty ice cream bars that are really not made with a milk product, shipped in from China, and the package even has a lead and cadmium warning on the package. How do we deal with something like that that's still being sold?
21: Well, that should never pass muster in terms of being approved to being sold into the United States of America. That's not a USDA issue. That's a Food and Drug Administration issue, and it's been difficult to get the FDA to do their job. You know, we do have some labeling bills that are out there. John Joyce from Pennsylvania has really championed those. I've been right there with him. We need to make changes in terms of so that we have truth in advertising and we protect consumers from the product that you just described that came in from China that's, you know, it's got a pretty scary warning on the label. That should never go into our food stream.
20: In this particular example, it was reported to the State Department of Agriculture, Trade, and Consumer Protection, which forwarded it to FDA because it's out of their jurisdiction.
21: That's correct.
20: FDA is now apparently doing little or nothing.
21: Yeah, FDA needs a shakeup. And I think we got a great Secretary of Health and Human Services in terms of Secretary Kennedy. And I think he needs to rattle some cages in the FDA. We just need them to do their job.
20: Anything else you're working on in Washington?
21: Yeah, our farmers are hurting. No doubt about it. And so certainly looking at some additional bridge assistance in order to help them keep them farming. We still need some bridge payments. And it needs to be for row crops, specialty crops. And my goal is to get like $200 million for sawmills. Because we have China's playing games with forest timber. They're buying whole logs. They're really putting our sawmills out of business. And when we lose sawmills, we lose the ability to manage our forests in a healthy way.
20: Glenn G.T. Thompson is the chairman of the House Ag Committee. A lot of work done, but still more to go. Thank you for joining us here at World Dairy Expo.
21: Larry, my pleasure. It is great to be here with you.
20: From the south end of the world's longest barn, I'm Larry Lee.
1: 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Stay tuned as Ag Meteorologist Stu Muck gives you the latest forecast in just moments, right here on the Midwest Farm Report.
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2: Man, I tell you, it is a beautiful time of the year. Oh, my goodness. I'm just looking at my talk text line. Somebody's sending me pictures from the combine. Good morning, Stan. Thanks for the update. 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Nope, check that. Revolution Company Ag Weather Update on a Thursday morning. They are your farm plastics recycler. Something to think about as we're putting all those crops into those bags, bunks, etc. And let's talk about it with Stu Muck, our ag meteorologist. Yeah, Stan, up in the Green Bay area, showing a little bit of dust flying. That's good news for now because suddenly we're thinking about maybe a little rain before the end of the week, huh?
0: Well, there is a chance, Pam. I don't think it's going to be a big event, but there could be just a little rain.
2: Yeah. Okay, so let's talk a little bit about these temperatures also for the weekend. Oh, my goodness, 80s? That does not seem normal for us.
0: No, we could very well have an 80, and let's temper it a little bit. Our normal high temperatures are in the low to mid-60s. La Crosse should be the warmest at about 66, Madison at 63, Milwaukee about 64. So 80s, that's way above normal, and we are indeed going to have some very warm air building into Wisconsin. Now, we can talk about today with high pressure just out to the west. That's why we'll have sunshine, a really fine day indeed. But there is a frontal boundary kind of meandering from Montana, Wyoming, down to about Kansas this morning. That's going to be pulled northeast toward Wisconsin as a warm front. And that's why Pam talked about that little rain chance that could affect southern and maybe eastern Wisconsin with some scattered showers. That might be about the extent, but a little shower chance late Friday or into Friday evening. I don't expect this to be a major rainmaker. We're not going to flood out a tenth of an inch or so. It could be about all if we even see the rain. But the warm front pulls up into Wisconsin. And that's the reason then that we get that warm air for the weekend. That's when that Saturday and Sunday temperature start pushing up toward 80, upper 70s, even in northeast Wisconsin. It is going to be very warm here for the weekend. And that will indeed build some moist air in, you know, bring about everything that seems a bit more summery. Hurricane Isaiah might help push a little moisture in. Not going to lead to a lot of activity, but we have to look ahead then and expect as all that builds up this weekend, by Monday and maybe Monday night, another round for some showers could be showing up. I'll check the forecast after this.
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4: All right, buddy, let's have that forecast.
0: All right, well, the Revolution Company forecast, mostly sunny, a fantastic Thursday. Upper 60s and low 70s are expected with west winds, 5 to 15, a little breezier in far northwest Wisconsin. Be ready for that. Partly cloudy skies, a possibility overnight, still in the mid and upper 40s with the northwest breeze. And then there's Friday, some sunshine, a few clouds build in, and in the south and eastern parts of the state, the chance of a shower. As we make our way on through the afternoon, on toward evening, maybe a rumble of thunder, a tenth of an inch or two. If we see rain, that's about all. Temps still ought to be in the upper 60s and low 70s. And then by Saturday, sunny around 80, upper 70s with sun on Sunday, Pam. And remember that as you're working out there this weekend, rain becoming a possibility a little later Monday toward Tuesday.
2: Okay, well, but after we get through that weekend, we may not mind that. Stan from Green Bay telling me he's got 13.1% moisture on his beans, but the yields are on. Yeah, that's actually surprisingly dry as far as I'm concerned. But yeah, good news. If you've got updates from the Combine folks, the talk text line, a great way to share it, 877-301-FARM. Tomorrow we'll talk 4-H, okay, Stu?
0: We'll do it.
4: 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Thanks. 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
14: Farmer mental health has been an issue for quite some time, and with the conditions in today's economy, it's getting to be more of a struggle for farmers. Randy Roker joins us right now, and Randy is a former farmer. Tell us a little bit about your days in farming. You were operating a dairy, weren't you, Randy?
15: That's correct, Larry. My whole life, basically. I graduated from high school in 82 and went to farm and industry short course. We had 50 cows at that time, and I built our operation to bring in my son-in-law and my son and his family back into the operation, is what my intention was. My dad passed away, and so what we did is we ended up selling our farms this year.
14: You are at that perfect age where you grew up in the struggles of the 1980s, and as things started to get better, you could plan ahead for a better future, only to have the farm economy tank again in 2008.
15: That's right. I remember, you know, growing up in the 80s, how things changed, the farm crisis of the 80s. And to be honest, I mean, we're back in that right now again with the high fuel prices and the low milk prices is what we're getting. So we're back in the same crisis stage, if not even worse.
14: After all those years of planning for a future on the family farm, being forced to make that decision to sell had to be one of the hardest decisions you had to make.
15: Not only was it financially, you know, that we exited it, but it was the emotional part of it too. And what I felt like is that I was the last Roker family member to be on the farm. It was this legacy. And that is what farmers struggle with all the time. It is this legacy that your grandfather, your great-grandfather, that's all your family has ever known was farming. And that was what I was struggling with, is that I was the generation to lose the farm and losing the legacy of the Roker family.
14: Now, there's life after dairy farming, isn't there?
15: That's right. I miss the times of being your own boss, but there's a lot of freedoms that come having a job in town. And I would suggest to any farmer that's struggling, not only farmers, I mean, this goes for anybody out there too, that there is always another life out there. And sometimes it's a better life.
14: You've also become involved with the Farmer Angel Network, helping counsel other farmers. What's that been like?
15: Leon Stotts, he lost his life. And so his widow, Brenda, and I were high school friends. So we were the ones that actually started that in St. Peter's Lutheran Church basement back, you know, 8-9 years ago. So the organization now is growing. There's actually two other branches of it now in Wisconsin already. And I know when I go to my different meetings that I attend for the, you know, agriculture and the dairy industry, a lot of farmers will pull me aside and they'll thank me for what we started.
14: Randy Roker is a former dairy farmer and also a co-founder with Farmer Angel Network. For the Midwest Farm Report, I'm Larry Lee.
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20: You know, I generally try to bring you the positive side of Wisconsin agriculture, but listen, there is no denying, no matter what type of agriculture you're involved in, it is tough getting by. And our Wisconsin dairy farmers, they don't suffer the fool when it comes to their tolerance of how their dairy checkoff dollars are being spent, how any of their money is being spent. In just a little bit, we'll introduce you to the new leader at Dairy Management Incorporated. That is one of the dairy checkoff partners that invests in research, education, and promotion. Her name is Corey Scott. Terry Barr got a chance to visit with her yesterday. Stand by for that. Glad you're along with us. I am the fabulous Farm Babe Pam Yonke. This is the Midwest Farm Report. We've also got some updates on the way for our dairy audience on what's happening with the markets. It's been very concerning to me that we haven't seen any action on holiday buying. Our prices are low enough to attract them in. Why isn't anybody pulling the trigger? Kylie Allen got a chance to visit with Katie Burgess about that. We'll lean in on the conversation in just a little bit. On this, the 8th day of October, all kinds of tidbits I want to share with you today. And we're going to start off in my home neck of the woods. On this day back in 1871, not only did the massive Chicago fire start, but the massive Peshtigo, Wisconsin fire started. It is now considered the most devastating fire in U.S. history. 1,200 people lost their lives. 2 billion trees were burned. A huge fire that unfortunately was overshadowed by the Great Chicago Fire only because of media. But Peshtigo started burning on this day back in 1871. Interesting side note, if you go to Peshtigo today, they do have a museum, but I'll tell you, compared to the catastrophic event, the museum, a little on the thin side, if you know what I mean. Peshtigo Fire started on this day back in 1871. On this day, 1956, the very first fully enclosed, climate-controlled shopping mall opened. You want to guess where it is? Or where? Yeah, I guess it is still up there. Southdale Mall, a suburb of Minneapolis. They decided that was the best way to try to keep shoppers shopping during the harsh winters. So Southdale Mall in suburban Minneapolis, the first shopping mall to open in the United States. And on this day in 1957, Jerry Lee Lewis records Great Balls of Fire, Memphis, Tennessee. Definitely something that got a lot of attention for him as the audience reacted. That happened on this day back in 1957. Oh, we got all kinds of birthdays today. Happy birthday to singer-songwriter Bruno Mars. He is 41 today. Sigourney Weaver turns 77. She's celebrating with Matt Damon, who turns 56. Actor, songwriter, entertainer Nick Cannon, 46 years young today. And now you know. Well, as I mentioned earlier, our dairy farmers want to know how their checkoff dollars are being spent, whether it's in-state through Dairy Farmers of Wisconsin or whether it's beyond on the national scene with groups like Dairy Management Incorporated. They use part of a dairy farmer's milk check to basically invest in research, education, and promotion. Beginning October 12th, Corey Scott takes over as the new president and CEO of Dairy Management Incorporated. Terry Barr got a chance to visit with her.
1: There's a changing of the guard at Dairy Management Incorporated. President and CEO Barb O'Brien is set to retire after 25 years with DMI. Corey Scott, who most recently led Midwest Dairy, is taking over the president and CEO roles. This includes the National Dairy Checkoff Program, which is funded by and for farmers in support of marketing, research, and nutrition education in efforts to increase the demand for milk and dairy products. I was part of a news conference where the announcements were made, and I asked Scott about the future for both farmers and consumers.
21: So when you look at the way the consumer receives information and who they trust, this is an area that I think leaves us open to great opportunity. First, farmer voices are trusted. We have the vehicles to deliver farmer voices to the marketplace. You know, some of those long-standing trusted resources like the Mayo Clinic collaboration, some of those things are timeless and ageless and will never go away.
1: And you heard Scott mention Mayo. There are currently 6 different studies underway there connecting consumers' health to dairy products. Now here's Barb O'Brien as she retires.
22: What resonates with me is this deep sense of responsibility for feeding other people here in our own country, but around the world increasingly, their care for their animals and their land, this deep desire and calling to leave something lasting for the next generation. I cannot believe the pace of change, the consolidation we've all seen, consumers' expectations, trade and global disruptions. I mean, it's been a whirlwind, and it just seems to be going faster and faster.
1: Scott says she is ready to look for even more ways to help farmers improve their operations and their bottom line.
21: It's interesting to see the dynamics of consumers changing in the way that they are seeking food. They're looking for simpler, healthier, quote-unquote, cleaner options. And dairy is a perfect fit for that category of way of eating. And so going back to the legacy of the simplicity and goodness of dairy is something that I think we underestimate the power of with the way that people are seeking their food today and in the future.
1: The change at the top will take place later this month. For the Midwest Farm Report, I'm Terry Barr.
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20: A lot of attention being focused right now on the corn and soybean harvest, but there's another harvest that's already begun. That's our Wisconsin cranberries. Yesterday, Heidi Slinkman at Gaynor Cranberry Farms just west of Wisconsin Rapids invited some folks out to take a closer look at the cranberry bogs. Our own Larry Lee was there and learned a little something. It's not just about this year's crop. It's about next year's crop. Heidi Slinkman explains how what you're looking at right now isn't just about the floating berries they're pulling off. It's about next year's crop.
24: We grow two crops in one year, but we only harvest one. And how is that possible? So on those uprights where the berries are growing, there's a tiny little baby bud on the top. And it's hardy enough that you can stand on it and when we're harvesting, but it will not survive hail and it will not survive a frost event. So it's our responsibility to take care of not only the land, but also next year's crop. So we are essentially protecting two crops in one year.
20: I did not know that. Heidi Slinkman bringing the knowledge this morning from Gaynor Cranberry Bog just west of Wisconsin Rapids. Like I said, our own Larry Lee was on the scene taking pictures and learning everything about this year's crop. You'll hear those conversations over the course of the next few weeks. Remember, Wisconsin leads North America in cranberry production. Number one by a long shot. I am going to guess that this year's crop will do it again, but we'll have to wait and see, won't we? Wait and see. Talking dairy in just a few moments with Kylie Allen and our friend Katie Burgess from EverAg. Yesterday, as far as the dairy complex was concerned, barrel cheese stood still at 145 and a quarter. 40-pound block cheese was up a half at 134. Double A butter, that dropped 2 cents to $1.29 a pound. Again, begging the question, we're so cheap, why aren't we seeing any holiday buying take these numbers up a bit? In overnight electronic trade this morning, the November Class 3 milk that goes into cheese up 6 at $15.90. December's up a penny, $16.26 a hundredweight. Also, December corn right now is unchanged at $5.02. November soybeans down 4, currently at $12.93. December wheat's unchanged at $6.86, with July new crop down a half, currently at $7.08 a bushel. Let's also remember, we've got that World Ag Supply Demand Report that's going to be coming out. That's slated to hit the marketplace tomorrow at 11 a.m. Central Time. Obviously, it's going to be a big one as far as newsmaker potential, with USDA giving us their first estimates on what they believe the nation's farmers are going to harvest. This market update, and anytime you hear the markets on the Midwest Farm Report, brought to you by our friends at JP Tank. 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
31: From cheese and Class 3 prices to everything that we saw come out of World Dairy Expo last week, there's no shortage of things to talk about when it comes to our dairy markets. Our friends over at EA Risk join us. Katie Burgess, a dairy market advising director with them over there. Their website, stillever.ag. Katie, I want to start here. A lot of chatter that I heard last week at World Dairy Expo. Guys are nervous about the low cheese and Class 3 milk prices that we've been seeing. Do you have any reassurance, anything that we can maybe help ease those nerves?
32: Yeah, thankfully, the prices are looking a bit better this week than they were a week ago at this time, which isn't saying a lot because about a week ago, we were at the lowest spot cheese price we had seen since the pandemic. So it's a low bar, but at least this week we have seen the spot cheese market push a bit higher from what had been a low of 127 up to 134 per pound. So moving in the right direction. And as I talked to a lot of dairy producers last week, like out at World Dairy Expo, a lot of anxiety around watching the 2027 Class 3 milk price futures move lower. Thankfully, this week, those contracts have rebounded as well. We've got the Q1 market up to about $16.88, and the Q2 contracts are up above $17 again. So still not super exciting prices, but at least we're moving in the right direction, and we've turned a little bit higher here.
31: Well, hey, let's kind of stay in that cheese lane a little bit here. We've got some new trade data. What are we learned?
32: Yeah, we got new trade data for the month of August this week. And it did show that August cheese exports, while the number was still large, still up about 9% compared to a year ago, it did slow down from what we had been seeing. So August cheese exports were the slowest we've had out of the U.S. since February. And I think that sheds some light on why the cheese market has struggled so much here over the past 2 months, that because we're making more cheese in the U.S., our cheese exports are very important to our milk prices. And even just a small slowdown in those sales meant that some of that cheese backed up and ultimately weighed on the market here. Also, I do think that given we have seen low prices here over the past couple of weeks, I'm optimistic that because our cheese is still the cheapest in the world, hopefully that

0: enrollment earlier this week on Monday. That is a program we traditionally like for dairy producers to enroll in at the tier one volume. It's a good risk management program that helps protect you if milk prices fall or feed costs rise. And we actually just saw another small payout via that program for the month of August. Could be a few more here before the end of the year. And so make sure this fall, when harvest allows, go swing by your FSA office and talk to your regional staff about getting signed up for that program for 2027.
1: Katie, what was some of the chatter that you heard at World Dairy Expo this year?
0: Yeah, it was, you know, always great to be able to talk to everyone out at Expo. I do think that the biggest theme has been these low class three milk prices and wondering about what that means. I think another big talking point, though, is also what's happening in the cattle market, that we had some of those record high day-old calf prices earlier this year. That market has come down off the highs, but still remains elevated. So as I talk to dairy producers, you know, the margin picture is really delicate right now, that we have class three milk prices have been lackluster most of the year. Cattle prices had been amazing earlier this year, still high, but not as high as they were. And, you know, just given the time of year it is, lots of chatter around what the feed looks like. We have seen some volatility in the grain markets. And for the dairy producers, we've seen their feed prices come down here over the past week or two.
1: Katie, what else is worth noting or worth highlighting in our market right now?
0: I think one of the other standouts in the market right now is what we see on the powder side of things. So whereas we've got cheese prices very low, butter prices are very low right now, on our high protein dairy commodities, those prices are very strong. We saw the whey market up to 85 cents yesterday, the highest it's been all year. We see the powder market up above 225 per pound. That's just 5 cents shy of the record we hit earlier this spring. And so the good news on the dairy side is that consumers are still excited about dairy protein products. And we see those markets holding pretty strong. So as we look at it for our dairy producer counterparts in other parts of the country where they're paid on class four milk prices, the class four milk market is up above $20 here for the month of October. And, you know, even though here in Wisconsin, the class three market is mostly driven by the cheese price, the fact that whey markets are strong are providing a little bit of an extra boost in there to help offset some of those losses we see on the cheese side.
1: Well, I always like to ask here as we near the end of our conversation, if you had one message that you wanted to give our dairy producers right now, what is it?
0: Yeah, I would say keep a close eye on risk management opportunities for 2027. I know that a lot of the folks I talk to would like to have some more coverage out there just to protect against these low prices like we've seen this year. So with the market up here this week, it's a good time to give it a look. Maybe take action or at least be ready to take action if this rally continues as we make our way kind of and start to think more about 2027.
1: Katie Burgess, along with us, Dairy Market Advising Director over with our friends at EA Risk. That's the same team that we know and love as EverAg. Their website still ever.ag. We'll talk to you again tomorrow morning, same time, same place, with more from the Midwest Farm Report.
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20: The Milwaukee Brewers are going to the NLCS. Last night, the Brewers would take down the Padres at Petco Park 3-1 to close out their series in the divisional round. It would be Garrett Mitchell making the biggest difference last night. He would triple, score the tie-breaking run, and also would rob Manny Machado of a potential game-tying home run in the eighth inning. Manager Pat Murphy talks on what makes this team unique.
21: It's always talking about team, talking about trust, talking about belief. They're not the best guys in the world individually, but not to take anything away, there's some great players, but they've committed to play as a team, and that sounds old-fashioned, and I'm old, so hell, it works, but it's really what it is.
20: The Brewers will now get a rematch of the Los Angeles Dodgers in the NLCS. Game one will be Sunday at American Family Field. Turning to the Packers, they were back on the practice field as they prep for a visit from the Bears this weekend. Green Bay, home underdogs for the first time in 20 years, despite Chicago going with backup quarterback Tyson Bagent. Kick on Sunday from Lambeau will be at noon.
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20: Wisconsin football is getting the week off from games. They'll return from their bye next weekend with a trip out to UCLA. Wisconsin basketball will have their exhibition game Saturday at the Kohl Center against UW Parkside. And finally, the Milwaukee Bucks would pick up a win over the Oklahoma City Thunder 128-126 in their preseason game number two. Their regular season will begin on October 21st against the Wizards. For the Wisconsin Sports Zone Network, I'm Ebo.
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0: You gotta fight for your right.
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0: As your Milwaukee Brewers close out the NLDS with a 3-1 victory over the Padres. Manny Machado, I got two words for you. Garrett Mitchell, what a game for Garrett Mitchell, dude. Unbelievable. He was the biggest hit. Well, I mean, it was a team effort, but Garrett Mitchell, my man, what a robbing of a home run on Manny Machado to see all of the Padres fans' faces all surrounding him in utter disbelief is absolutely incredible. RJ, good morning.
1: Good morning.
0: How are you? You made it all the way through, brother.
1: I did. I'm going on like 4 hours of sleep.
0: Yeah, that's fine. I normally do that. That's fine. And people are so excited. We even got Kate Fox in the house. Good morning, Kate Fox.
2: Good morning.
0: How are you doing?
2: Well, the Brewers inspired me to get here early.
0: Is that what it was?
1: Looks like it.
0: Kate, how are we feeling about the crew?
2: Ebo, that was kind of incredible. I mean, I was excited. I would say that there's all this negative talk, right? There's people talking about how they think the Padres should have won. The Dodgers are this powerhouse. The Brewers cannot compete. There may be something different, but they don't think so. Whatever. Screw that.
0: Yeah, screw them.
2: Look at what the Dodgers did against the Brewers in the regular season. I know it's a different beast in the postseason, but holy crap, can we take 1 second? National media, Brewers Twitter.
0: I don't care about them right now, but to your point, yes. Okay, we take 4 hours to celebrate today. We take 4 hours. We don't care about those jabronis right now.
2: Good.
0: I'm asking about the Brewers, not the national media, Kate. How are you feeling about the crew, baby?
2: Yes, but we should be celebrating.
0: Yeah, who cares about the national media
2: stuff? Yes. Our opportunity to be in the postseason, to be part of this Final Four. Everyone, take a deep breath and realize how cool this is. How many teams, how many states, how many fandoms are not playing sports right now?
0: Yeah, they're all losers. It's us, Kate. The Brewers.
1: The old losers.
0: It's us. I love this. Pat Murphy, absolutely in his bed. I love the celebrating. The cigar-smoking Trevor Megill closing it out. Jacob Mizorowski is warming up, and they're like, he was throwing almost 110 in the bullpen ready to go and come in if Megill needed it. Megill didn't need it. More evidence that booing works, okay? Booing works. Trevor Megill, April 14th, Trevor Megill was 14.4. The Brewers fans booed him. They booed him. And you know what happened ever since that fateful moment? His ERA since being booed, 1.01. And he just closed it out to punch the Brewers ticket into the NLCS against the Dodgers. You tell me booing doesn't work? I don't think so.
1: Ashby picked up another win.
0: who would have? Garrett Mitchell.
1: Who would have thought?
0: Garrett Mitchell, the hero. Who would have thought?
2: What a wild man in Aaron Ashby. You genuinely do not know what you're getting with him.
0: No. Yeah, we used to call him Aaron Ashby.
1: We did.
0: Well, someone did. Ago. I don't know if it was us or I think someone said that
2: every
0: a couple
2: time
0: times.
2: Say that word, it frustrates me.
0: Aspie?
2: Just ass.
0: Oh.
1: Why?
0: because she can't say the
1: because
0: S word
1: on
0: air.
1: Can't say a four-letter word?
2: Yes.
1: Ass is a type of animal.
0: Yeah.
2: It's also very similar to the S word. Anyway.
1: No, it's not.
0: Anyways, guess Kate's crossed the bear. All she wants to do is say the S word on air. I mean, you can. It's just, you see what happens afterwards. I wanted to give a little enjoyment here. This is the Brewers Clubhouse. By the way, the Milwaukee Brewers, they had champagne last night or early this morning as well. Every one of these champagne bottles has a name of a Wisconsin town on it.
1: What?
0: Yeah.
2: Yes.
1: Oh,
2: I mean, and I'm wondering, where's the Edgerton detail? One and how much do I have to pay for it?
0: I want your finest.
1: That bottle's gone.
0: I want your finest glass of Dodgeville, please. I would love that.
2: No, that bottle's not gone. I'm wondering if they legitimately tried to save them, like instead of smashing them over their heads, which they don't do, by the way.
0: I hope they wouldn't do that.
1: That's a little hard with a champagne bottle.
2: Yeah. How do you
0: party with champagne? Yeah. What are you doing with champagne bottles?
2: Well, I'm saying reasons
1: it's
2: why these bottles
1: it's not
2: would
1: smashing bottles.
2: I get it, but
0: smashing them
2: there
0: over their
2: maybe
0: What is Kate doing, champagne?
3: It's a hefty bottle, yeah, too. It's
0: that's going to give you a... No one's going to be around for the NLCS if that's the case. No,
2: my point was that nobody was going to be breaking them, and because nobody was going to be breaking them, that means that the bottles should have survived. They should have brought them back, and now they can be raffled off for the richest people in town.
3: Wow.
0: Oh.
3: Not the richest.
2: It's like an old parable.
0: Listen, it's just a...
3: It's old parable.
0: It's just a cheap bottle of wine. And someone printed out a bunch of towns around Wisconsin and and just slapped like a sticker on it. I'm looking at a bottle of Verona right now.
3: A bottle of Verona.
0: Here's some Lake Geneva. A brewer. Hey, shout out to Appleton. Sophia.
3: Lake Geneva, a Cubs hotbed? I don't think so.
0: Right here, Appleton. Shout out. We have one of the Brewers' position coaches holding a bottle of Appleton.
3: Nice.
0: I'd like your finest glass of Dodgeville, please. Tonight, we're letting the Partyville do the talking, though. Okay?
2: That's pretty good.
0: It just writes itself.
3: You think they got a bottle of Dickieville?
0: There's got to be a... What about...
3: You mad at that one?
0: You know there's a bottle of Spread Eagle in there, right?
3: Yeah.
0: Or Pound. You guys heard of the... Pound. You heard of Pound?
3: That's
0: or
3: a good one.
2: Yeah. How many cities are there in Wisconsin?
3: A lot.
0: Well, enough to get you drunk off champagne, I'll tell you that.
3: There were a lot
2: Trevor
3: of bottles
2: Trevor McGill
3: champagne
2: was
3: in there.
2: Putting them down last night.
0: Trevor McGill put them down.
2: He went and got more beer.
3: He went
2: beer.
3: And found the Miller and Coors after they got through the Budweiser that sponsors everything.
0: Yeah. Let's see. I wanted to play this. Here's a pure joy out of the Brewers clubhouse after beating the Padres to advance to the NLCS.
4: Hey, let's go, Brewers! Freak yeah!
0: Freak
4: let's
0: freak
4: go, Brewers! Yeah.
0: Hang on a second here.
3: There you go.
0: Hang on a second here. Cooper Pratt, our sober king. He doesn't drink, by the way. He was drinking Fanta. That was Cooper Pratt saying,
4: hey, let's go, Brewers! Frick yeah! Let's go, Brewers!
0: Frick yeah!
5: We need to make it three times.
6: Yeah.
5: We already know what two times feels like.
7: It's a lot of fun. You know, it's even more fun the second time.
8: And you said, Miz, it is so sweet to do it in somebody else's clubhouse. So what is this like, doing it in somebody else's house?
7: It's a lot of fun. You know, you don't have to worry about the carpet. You can have fun with it.
9: It means a lot. You can't take this for granted, man. That's a tough team over there. We got a lot of tough dudes in here, too. And, I mean, just extremely proud of everybody.
10: Tell him. I knew he had it.
7: Tell him.
10: I love this team. I love Jake Bowers. It was his birthday yesterday.
7: It was.
10: Hey, tell him. He wasn't able to get the win. We won. That's it.
8: Anything else to say to Milwaukee?
7: Tell them what happened,
10: brother. We're coming home, baby.
11: It's the trust and the belief. This game is so hard and so humbling.
0: We'll never know.
11: You can suck one day and be on top of the world the next.
0: Hey, that's baseball.
11: I think it's important to remember that it can be very challenging. And, again, there's still more games to be played.
12: Everybody believes in this group and
0: Captain Yelich
12: believes that whoever's in the situation who needs to execute, that they're going to be able to do their job and come through. And if they don't, then the guy behind them is going to figure it out. And that's kind of just been the theme for us all year, just finding a way to be successful and just do our thing out there.
13: We know it can be anybody on this team on any given night, and I think what's so awesome about it is we're like all the best of friends.
0: There's your boy Aaron Aspie.
13: And
0: Aspie,
13: really
0: sorry.
13: Cool to win baseball games with your best friends.
14: These are the right people. Mm-hmm. They compete the right way. They bring themselves into a situation like this that's hostile, and they still can keep their focus and perform. They've got high standards, and they're accountable to each other. And when they're accountable to each other and they have those high standards, you know, great things can happen.
0: Yep. When you got an accountability buddy, great things can happen indeed. There was a...
2: Accountability buddy.
0: Yeah. Yeah. Okay.
3: Some of the most important things you can get.
0: Yeah. An accountability buddy. I also, what a... Brewers, obviously playoffs are made by moments, like big-time moments. You got Jackson Chourio, two of those big-time moments. William Contreras, but Garrett Mitchell. who had Garrett Mitchell on their bingo card? Being the guy to really, I mean, he is everywhere offensively.
3: Can't take him out of the
0: defensively.
3: Lineup.
0: Defensively. It's, I'm trying to find it here. And it's awesome because it's Manny Machado, too.
3: Uh-huh. It also happened to him in the World Baseball Classic.
2: It is also hilarious that Manny Machado just totally pipped that home run. Did you see the celebration?
3: What home run?
0: Here, this.
15: Takes a swing, sends it out to center. Mitchell back. Two down, and Machado cannot believe it.
16: Oh, my
3: That was the Adam Jones WBC. Remember?
0: Machado, okay, you're right. Pimped the living hell out of that, what he thought was a home run. He flipped that bat and everything, and then reality hit him. Not today. Not tonight.
2: Not today.
0: And I'm happy to report we have another letter. Ladies and gentlemen.
2: Oh, God.
0: Pat Murphy has penned another Bob Uecker letter. I kid you not. We have another letter. I'll play it coming up. 608-321-1670. Line one. Good morning.
6: Right out the bag. Good morning, guys. How are you?
0: Scott, I'm literally on cloud nine.
3: Fantastic.
0: Kate, how are you?
6: Good morning. Kate. How are you?
2: Good morning. Yeah, did you put any country ones or some easy ones in there for me?
0: They're never easy,
3: Kate. They're never easy.
6: For the reunion, you mean?
0: No. Scott, have you ever talked to Kate before?
2: Yes.
6: Actually, I have briefly.
0: Okay.
6: I mean, I talked to her. She was running the soundboard for.
2: For you.
0: Thank you, Kate. So you guys have crossed paths. I like this.
6: And you know, Kate, the thing I like about you so far is you won't take Evo's crap.
0: Scott, I never give crap to anybody. What do you mean?
6: Oh, yeah. Oh, yeah. Uh-huh.
0: What does that mean? That's so sarcastic.
2: Now you're doing what I'm doing. You're not taking his crap.
6: Wow. Kate, I've known Ebo a long time, okay? Man. And for him to say that he doesn't give any crap, his nose is growing, his Pinocchio.
0: Scott!
3: What? That is rude.
0: What? Scott.
6: I didn't say your nose was growing now.
0: That's true.
6: I said, if you're telling a fib, your nose is growing.
3: You have potential.
0: Scott, you know I love you more than anything, and I think I know the answer, but I'm going to ask it. Are you aware of what has happened with the Milwaukee Brewers?
6: Oh, yes. Okay. They won the pennant.
3: Well, they won the DS.
6: Not the pennant, but the division.
3: One more step. Well, yep. Divisional.
0: Yep, they beat the Padres, Scott. Now it's time for the Dodgers. Bring it. Boots to asses, Scott.
2: Get California out of here.
6: Do me a favor, Kate. I'm going to wrap it up with this. I'm going to distribute this. Keep giving Evo crap.
3: Keep giving him crap.
6: Okay, because he'll do it to me. The first chance he gets.
0: What is this?
3: This is blaspheme.
2: K-Gek. Keep giving Evo crap.
0: That was bad.
3: I thought you were going to say the other word.
0: Yeah, I thought you were just going to. We love Kate.
6: As far as country, you want some country?
2: Yes. I would love some country.
0: Scott, don't let someone tell you how to do what you do best.
3: Just do your trivia today because you got it set up already.
6: I have it. Now, Kate, the way I set it up is I set it up on my computer and then I put a listing. Mm-hmm. I have over 4,000 songs.
0: That's a flex, Scott. That is a flex.
6: And the other thing is,
0: Scott leads with that when he talks to women.
6: Who's your favorite country artist?
2: Currently?
3: No, all time.
2: Well,
3: all time.
2: Josh Malloy.
0: Who the hell is that?
3: No, you said currently it's Josh Malloy.
2: Who is Josh Malloy?
0: Who's your favorite?
3: Okay, that's weird.
2: Do you want me to pull Waylon Jennings or something?
3: Sure.
0: No.
3: If that's your all-time favorite country singer.
2: It's not my all-time favorite. I just don't really have...
0: All right, this is... Wow. Scott, okay. You're taking the trivia off the rails and off this. Josh Malloy, who is that?
3: Nobody knows this guy.
0: That's your all-time favorite country artist.
2: Yes, have you ever heard his
0: A person no one's ever heard of. Josh Malloy.
2: Yes.
6: I think I've heard the name before.
3: No, you haven't, Scott.
2: He's a great artist.
0: All right, we got to get it. Scott, give us what this is. You're crazy. It's not like Toby Keith or.
2: No.
6: I like Brooks and Dunn, by the way.
0: Thank you, Scott. Yeah,
3: there you go.
0: Josh Malloy. Who is that?
2: Don't spread Josh Malloy's slander.
0: I can't even slander because I don't even know who he is.
3: I'm a big fan of Billy Slim McCoy.
2: I like Billy Currington.
0: All right, Scott, give us the trivia, Scott. You guys play nice. Hit us with it, Scotty.
6: Dirty Laundry.
0: Glenn Frey.
6: Yep. No Sugar Tonight, New Mother Nature.
3: But Guess Who.
6: Yep. Even It Up.
0: Heart.
6: Yep. Nothing's going to stop us now.
1: What's that? Oh, it's that lady.
0: Starship.
6: Okay, what?
0: Nothing, Scott. Keep going.
6: Okay, never mind. Surrender.
0: Cheap Trick.
6: Rock and Roll Fantasy.
1: Bad Company. Eric Clapton.
0: Damn it.
6: Bad Company, yep.
0: Yes.
6: Oh. Goodbye, Stranger.
1: That's right. Super
0: Tramp. Super Tramp.
6: Super Tramp.
0: Thank you.
6: Yep. Song Sung Blue.
0: Neil Diamond.
1: Yep.
6: I got a name.
0: Scott Berryman.
6: You got to think early 70s.
1: Cat. No. Is it Jim Croce?
6: Jim Croce. Cat Stevens. You know, I can see why you say Cat Stevens.
1: I get them confused all the time. I know which one's which, but Josh, you just got to go through and decide which one.
6: Scott, is that it? And Kate, you have some fun with these guys today, will you?
2: Yeah, I will.
1: Have some fun.
2: While I'm doing traffic and come back to the studio, it's going to be a hell of a show.
0: Thank you, Scott.
6: It's a hell of a show. Have a good day, guys.
0: Scott, you're a treasure and a treat, all right?
1: Always a hell of a show.
6: Love you guys.
1: Love you too, Scott.
6: Why?
0: Brewers win. Unbelievable stuff. I just can't get over who is Josh.
2: Can you play one of his songs, The Bumper?
0: I mean, I could.
1: Apparently, he was at the Showboat in the Dells.
2: Yeah, he was. I was there.
1: So
2: I've seen him maybe eight times.
1: He's on his radio tour right now?
2: He doesn't have radio.
0: He's not even on radio.
2: No.
0: And it's your all-time favorite country music.
2: Do you
0: musician.
2: Want me to sell out to the radio labels? To the record labels? Is that what you want from me?
1: No. We're asking who's your all-time favorite country artist.
0: Just to be clear, a guy who played at the Showboat, who is not on radio, is your all-time favorite country artist ever. Ever.
2: Yes.
0: Wow. All right.
1: Right now.
0: This is more surprising than the Brewers beating the Padres in advance. I don't see it. We'll hear more about it. Not Kate's random country artist, the Brewers.

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0: Milwaukee Brewers, they were due, as predicted yesterday on the show, they were due for a win. They set our tied futility with 12 straight away road losses in the playoffs, tying what the Washington Senators slash Minnesota Twins franchise from 1925 to 87.
1: I like how it took that long. But the Brewers in itself is goes back only, what, to...
0: That's not far. It's not long. Brewers, though, said not tonight.
1: But then they have the overall record of now 7-24 on the road.
0: This Brewer said not tonight, dude. How about we finally found out who won the Josh Hader trade? We finally have clarity. Josh Hader trade. Robert, the Brewers and Robert Gasser have done it.
1: And Trevor McGill. He was a... he wasn't part of that trade, but he was also from the Padres, I believe.
0: Robert Gasser, the gas man.
2: He looks like he should be a lineman in southwestern Wisconsin, which I have absolutely no problem with, and I love the lineman, but that's exactly where he looks like he should go to work every morning.
1: Like a lineman from the county?
2: Yeah, like an electrician.
0: No, lineman. I was going to say, like, you're not talking like a guy on the offensive or defensive line. Yeah, no, like a lineman. Like,
2: No.
0: He needs a little...
2: Yeah, like a
1: linesman.
2: I have a charter spectrum person coming to my apartment at between, you know, a certain time and a certain time. And sometimes this afternoon.
1: Oh.
2: Yeah.
1: Well, hello.
2: Anyways.
0: Humble brag about getting Wi-Fi.
1: Wi-Fi.
0: Cable.
1: And cable or just the Wi-Fi?
2: Just Wi-Fi. Yeah. But humble brag about me not being able to set up.
0: Humble brag about coming into 2026. Robert Gasser.
1: You paid for the setup?
0: Robert Gasser ended their 12-game road playoff losing streak, and he did it against the team that drafted him and traded him. And he's never pitched against them before, I do believe. And then he goes, and you're done, dude. It's over. All right, 608-321-1670.
1: You know how they kept talking about how the Padres were the hottest team in baseball?
0: Yeah.
1: The Brewers only, in the stretch they were giving, only had two less wins than them.
0: Second hottest, then. Right,
1: but, like, still, I mean, let's not make up a stat. Baseball is pretty good at making up the stats, though, because, like, Gasser might have been the first pitcher to ever be drafted by the Padres on a Thursday night to end up facing the Padres in the playoffs that only went four innings and gave up one run to beat the Padres in the playoffs.
2: Yeah, that was a really long explanation, but sure.
1: I had to think of situations in my head that actually were true for the game.
0: All right, 608-321-1670, piling on in. Line two, good morning.
3: Hey, Los Angeles Dodgers, I got a message for you. The Brewers are coming for you, and hell's coming with them!
2: Boom! Oh,
1: wow.
0: Good morning. Oh, good morning, Lincoln Portage.
3: Good morning.
0: Who's yelling in the... Who's that in the background? Is that Ms. Liz? Who is it?
3: Ruthie.
0: Hey, Ruthie.
3: Cigarette ahead for school thinks I'm crazy right now, which I
0: kind of
3: am.
0: Yeah, you're all hopped up on Brewers Mountain Dew, dude.
3: Last night, something came down from the heavens and told me to wake up at like 11:58. I realized it was in the night, so I turned on the game on my phone while I'm laying in bed to watch Trevor McGill just mow down the Padres at the end for the win, and then got at 5:15 to watch the post-game show from last night, to watch all the celebration and Pat Murphy's amazing words saying, we're going to win in Los Angeles. We're coming to Los Angeles and we're going to win.
0: They're beating the Dodgers all right. Yeah, you can feel
1: the Dodgers
0: it.
1: Gonna come.
3: Oh, hell yes, they are.
0: They're beating the Dodgers. Game one on is it Saturday or Sunday?
1: Sunday.
3: 7 o'clock.
0: There's a timeout? I didn't see the timeout.
3: Time out. 7 o'clock.
1: Okay, so we can watch the Packers and then watch the Brewers.
3: Oh, yes.
2: And it's perfect because the post-game show is going to be 3 to 5, so everybody can still be locked into the post-game show before they put their Brewers stuff on.
0: Well, thank you, Mike. We appreciate the Brewers fandom here.
3: I listen to country music and I have no idea who Josh Malloy is.
2: Well, maybe you should try to open up your listening.
1: He doesn't get any radio play, but yet he plays in your area. So maybe you should go find him.
2: He's independent.
0: I-N-D-E-P-E-N-D-E-N-T. Do you know what that means?
2: He could have a radio deal if he wanted one.
0: All right.
3: By the way, Evo, I think the stream went down.
0: Yeah, I know. I don't know what happened. I'm fixing it right now.
3: All right. I'll look for Jeff Malloy and Apple, and I'll call back with a review one of these days. But Brooks and Dunn Rules, George Strait, you know, all those guys.
2: Listen to 1,000 Miles, Josh Malloy. You here tonight? You might have
0: heard Okay, I'm sorry. Right, thank you. Thank you for the Josh Malloy talk. Mike, we love you, buddy. You're a treasure and a treat.
3: Treasure and treat. Go Brewers.
0: Hey, buddy. Line one, good morning. Line one, hello.
1: Hello.
0: Bummer. Line three, good morning.
4: Thomas and LeCron.
0: Oh, this, I knew it. Thomas, you've been, please tell me you watched the Brewers last night.
4: Oh, of course I did.
0: Yeah, boy.
4: And I'm not even going to mention the guy who went before me. I got nothing to say.
0: Nothing to say about Mike and Portage? He's a, call him a clown. Come He's on. A clown, isn't he? Hello?
1: He's one clown short of a circus, if you know what I mean.
4: Something. Oh, by the way, Kate Cox.
0: Oh.
2: Hello.
4: Good morning. Thank you for taking my calls the past two Sundays. Start off the show.
2: You're welcome. Thank you for sending me a DM. I'm not going to respond, but I appreciate it.
4: Are your DMs busy?
0: This is...
4: No.
0: They're busy, all right, Thomas. Oh, they're busy, but for some reason, she pays attention to yours.
4: Which I respect. Kate Fox, if we lose bad to the Bears,
2: I'm not coming into the show. I'm going to get into a car accident instead.
0: Thomas, are you smitten?
4: Am I smoking something?
0: No, and I said, are you smitten? Smitten.
4: What?
0: Smitten.
2: I don't know if he knows that word. It's smitten. Okay.
0: That's okay. Thomas, well, get us with your take because we're hit this break here.
4: Okay. The Brewers are going to play the Dodgers. Final game. But I think the Dodgers are going to win. And thereby, the 27 season is going to be a complete lockout. We talked about this on the Rob Dog Sport Brief yesterday.
0: Oh, my God.
4: Just DM you the episode.
0: No, I'm all right. Rob Dog, I don't pay attention to that guy. He's a hater on Twitter. I told him I'll never, ever talk to him or ever again. He's a loser. No, thanks. All he does is talk smack on Twitter to me. He's dead to me.
1: He does. That is true.
4: Excuse me.
0: Your excuse. Line one, good morning.
5: Evo.
0: Hey, ready? What's up, buddy?
5: Hey, the caller before. And,
0: Thomas?
5: Man, talk about being negative. Man, jeez.
1: Yeah. Can't even celebrate the win.
0: I know. He's got to bring up random YouTubers.
1: Random YouTubers and write to, they're going to lose.
0: I think he was flirting with Kate Fox.
1: He was flirting with Kate Fox.
5: Hey, the Packers are beating the Bears,
0: mm-hmm.
5: And next week they're going to beat Dallas.
0: Calling your shot, Ron. I love this. It's like Jake Taylor.
5: Brewers are going to beat the Dodgers.
0: Yep, that's for sure. I don't know about your Packers take, but the Brewers are definitely a team of destiny, Ronnie.
5: Hey, I'm always an eternal optimist.
0: I can tell. I can hear in your voice.
5: So, yeah, I swear that I've got a caller before.
0: Did he bring you down a bit there, Ron?
5: Man, he was sipping something or smoking something, whatever.
0: Roddy, you rascal, you.
5: He's so nervous last night. I didn't start watching the game until about the fifth inning.
0: Oh. Yeah.
5: I was just checking the score on my... Then I saw they had the lead. Then I finally turned it on.
0: Well, Ron, it feels good, doesn't it, buddy? And we got another letter that Bob Uecker wrote. Well, Pat Murphy wrote it for Bob Uecker. We're going to play that coming up. Destiny, Ronnie. Destiny.
5: Yeah, I've been watching the Brewers since 1970. And
0: How's this team stacking up for you, Ronnie? How's it stacking up for you?
5: Good. Great.
0: Good.
5: And I still remember the 82 team, but when I was younger, I got to see the Milwaukee Braves play.
0: Mm-hmm.
5: I went to their games. Jackson Churio reminds me of a young Henry Aaron.
6: Oh, okay.
0: By the way, Jackson Chere, your postseason home run leader and now postseason RBI leader at just 22 years old. How about that?
5: Yeah.
0: How about that, Jack? Jack. Ron?
5: He's got all the traits and skills of it reminds me of a young Henry Aaron.
0: Ron? We're living in special times, brother. We love you, Ronnie. I'm going to hit this commercial break, all right?
5: Yeah, after the game, I was so excited. I couldn't go to sleep for a while. I'm still fired up.
0: We'll get a little coffee, Ron. We'll treat you right. We love you, Ronnie.
5: See ya.
0: See you, buddy. Yep, a young Henry Aaron. That's our guy, Ronnie. Jackson Chere, most home runs in the postseason for your Milwaukee Brewers, the whole franchise. Surpassing Prince Fielder and Orlando Arcia. And now your RBI leader as well. Last night, Jack. Jackson Chere. Hello, that, RJ.
1: Is this Alan Jackson's hurt?
0: This is Alan Jack Jackson.
1: Yeah, I figured that's where you're going with it.
0: Thank you. All right, we'll take a little break here.
1: Josh Malloy?
0: If I hear that name one more time, I'm going to lose it. All right, we'll come right back. Yeah.

0: This is Over the Line.
1: It's also illegal.
2: 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It's frowned upon.
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18: All right, welcome back in. What a time to be alive, man. Lost in the shuffle, too, is Bears week, Packers-Bears week. I'll touch on it briefly here and there.
19: I was going to say.
18: There were some comments made, and I liked some of the comments. Matt LaFleur could never. He's like, oh, you know, it's about the players.
19: Is it from P.J. Fleck?
18: No, it's from Sean Ryan. It's from, you know, some of the other Packers about the rivalry.
19: So it's actually with people you respect.
18: Yeah.
19: Not
18: well, I don't know how much I respect the line of the pack. Well,
19: some crackpot.
18: Not that I don't respect them.
19: Some crackpot who just makes stuff up and spews it to 18-year-olds and somehow gets them to play for him.
18: No, this is not PJ Fleck. This is the Green Bay Packers and the oldest rivalry in the NFL, the Chicago Bears. But with that, we celebrate Brewers. Manny Machado. Nothing was sweeter than seeing him pimp what he thought was a home run for Garrett Mitchell just to say, not up in here, dude. Not happening.
19: You know,
20: Uribe to Machado, strike one. A well-dotted fastball on the outside corner. Takes a swing, sends it out to center. Mitchell back at the wall. No. He's got it!
21: Oh, my goodness.
20: No, no.
22: That was the Adam Jones WBC. Remember that one,
21: yes.
22: Man? That's almost the same
21: too.
22: Spot.
20: Oh, my goodness.
21: Oh, that's a homer.
22: Except it's not.
20: Garrett Mitchell said, no, sir.
21: Man, he's right away. He thinks
19: Except
21: he's
19: it's
21: got
19: not.
21: It.
20: Oh, right there.
21: Look at the fans.
19: Interference if it was a home run.
18: Yo, did you see what happened in the Yankees game with the fan interference?
19: And they actually called it this time rather than being like, oh, it's just a kid.
18: Yep.
19: Home run.
18: And then the Rays, what do? Sorry, Yanks.
19: They played New York, New York.
18: It's over for you. It's over for you. I was on,
19: You know how they were blaming the no home run on the wiring for the roof at AmFam Field?
23: Mm-hmm. Oh, yeah. That was in the news.
19: Are they going to blame this loss? Because they also think Garrett Mitchell's triple was foul. Slow it down. Watch it. It goes over the base.
18: RJ, I love you.
19: Are you
18: going
19: to blame this loss on your own stadium having a 5.5-foot wall that most average MLB players can just reach up and grab a ball from?
18: Yeah.
19: Because your ballpark now has a defect.
18: I like ballparks being weird.
19: No, absolutely. So do I.
18: Yeah.
19: But I'm not using it as an excuse.
18: No. But losers use excuses, RJ.
19: The Padres have three that I've seen fans say. That would have been a home run. It was going foul. that was a foul ball over third base that led to the, they call it, game-winning run, but we got another run later on, so it didn't matter. And then the third was, what was the third? It wasn't their ballpark's wall being short, but it should be.
18: Yeah.
19: They suck.
18: And also, what was it? The excuses from Padre fans that Mason Miller was tipping his pitches and that there was there's cheating. Just take this L and
19: You think he still was tipping his pitches? Because by the end of it, they were not swinging or right on his pitches again.
18: All right, 608-321-1670. Line one, good morning.
24: Let's try this again, Thomas.
18: Oh, just 1 second, Thomas. You already had your chance. Line two, good morning.
25: Good morning, fellas. It's Patrick from Oshkosh.
18: Patrick, USOB. What's going on? How's Oshkosh? Are we vibing with the Brewers?
25: Oh, absolutely. I'm so happy. I took a nap before the game started and watched the whole thing. And Manny Machado and the San Diego Padres fans talking about the ballparks. and the wires and whatever. You know what? If my aunt had nuts, she'd be my uncle.
0: Yes.
25: So shut your pie hole.
0: Yes.
19: Shut it.
18: Just zip it. You shut your mouth and you're talking to
19: you
18: me.
19: You just weren't the better team.
18: Yep.
19: Live with it.
18: Thank you. Thank you, Patrick.
25: Yeah, face it.
18: Thank you.
19: You triple the payroll of the Brewers and you still can't win. Good luck. Have fun.
25: Yeah. Yeah. I'm also not so optimistic about the Packers on Sunday, even though I know Caleb Williams isn't playing. But let's face it, fellas, offensive line has more holes than Swiss cheese.
18: Mm-hmm. Yeah, I'm not having a good feeling.
25: It's not good.
19: They're looking like the cheeseheads.
25: Not great, Bob.
18: Not great, Bob. Not great.
25: Not great, Bob. No. And it kind of stinks with the Badgers being off this weekend. Because I kind of like that Saturday-Sunday combo we're normally used to having.
18: Yeah.
25: But they got two buys this year, and I don't vibe with that. I don't get it. Can you just bring, like, an FCS team in and pay $1 million just so we can play?
18: I mean, we're vibing, man. We want to see more. But alas.
25: We'll want more.
18: Playoff baseball, though. We'll have that instead, Patrick.
25: 10-4.
18: Hey, we love
25: you.
18: Hey,
25: you guys have a great day.
18: You too, man.
19: You too, Patrick.
25: See you later.
18: I was looking at streaming online, Twitch, YouTube, my Twitter, all at Ebo Says, and it's not that I'm trying to deny him. Before I go to this phone call, I need you to be word economy, concise, get to the point. Just come out guns blazing, home run hitting. He said he had beef to get off his chest. Thomas? Hot take, Thomas?
24: Can we get some DMX first?
19: No.
18: I don't have it ready.
19: That's not called Word Academy.
18: Just come out guns, but you said you got some beef. Let's hear it.
24: Yes. I got beef with lacrosse at the drivers. You know that word I'm trying to say. They don't know how to zipper merge.
18: This is the beef? I thought you were going to talk beef with, like, the people talking smack with you on the Twitch or YouTube, or you're going to have beef with Manny Machado. But
19: or sports beef.
18: It's lacrosse driver zipper merging?
24: Is that Kate right here? Hi, Kate.
18: We already did this.
19: Hey, Kate.
18: It's already happened. Yeah. Did this happen, or is this deja vu? That's what I'm asking myself. What?
24: But okay. So
19: DM's busy.
24: I got more beef.
18: All right, go quick, please. Hit me with the beef. That's not zipper merging.
24: So my beef is the people who do speaker phone calls in quiet spaces.
18: All right, there we go. Now, thank you, Thomas. Thank you.
19: Hey, this is RJ. No, I'm good. No, I got time.
18: Yes, Thomas, I don't think you're the first person to ever have beef with zipper mergers and people that use their speakerphone in public. Serenity now, insanity later.
19: You know what my beef is? People who eat peanuts and just chomp them in the end of the microphone.
23: Oh, don't make fun of Austin.
19: That's not at all. That's a beef. That's a legit beef.
18: I'm going to take a lap.
19: Chew
18: I'm taking a lap.
19: In your ear for like 20 minutes?
18: Okay, people were saying on the Twitch chat they would rather listen to Hot Take Thomas than David Ortiz on FS1. That was after his first phone call. After the second phone call, now they're saying, actually, I would rather listen to David Ortiz than Hot Take Thomas. I would rather listen to Alex Rodriguez, David Ortiz, the crew of SF1 who just...
19: I don't think I ever watched
18: the Brewers game.
19: He is still trying to be quiet, though, for his roommates. So once they wake up, he'll...
18: I tried to give Thomas a second chance, and now the mob has turned on you, Thomas. Now they would rather listen to David Ortiz and Alex Rodriguez and...
19: Derek Jeter.
18: I need to...
19: AJ Brzezinski.
18: I gotta go take
19: Adam
18: a break.
19: Adam Wainwright.
18: Yes. And Thomas, that's not me saying. I'm just relaying the message. We'll be right back.
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0: bizarre to me. It's wild. It's got to be the biggest prank. I think I've been bested by the best troll out there. Anyways, welcome back in. Another Bob Uecker letter has hit. Pat Murphy has penned another Uecker letter. I kid you not. I'll play it coming up. And the part that I love most about it is, you know, he sits down in his office or somewhere alone, and he brings out a pad of paper, and he just starts letting it flow.
1: He does chat GPT.
0: There's no way. He's you think cool. Pat Murphy's a chat he's GPT him? Guy?
2: No.
0: There's no way.
2: Pat Murphy does not like chat GPT. I'll die on that hill.
3: I saw him post on Instagram yesterday about being in the Dells.
2: He has an Instagram?
3: Yeah. Being in the Dells at a Josh Malloy concert. He knows what's up.
0: Pat Murphy is no way, shape, or form a chat GPT guy.
3: Oh, absolutely.
0: Not a Gemini, not anything. A lot of people... listen, we go to the phone sometimes.
3: Yeah, his kids do it.
0: Man, kids around the field. That was nice. Todd from Appleton. Todd says, go Brewers. So why do you continue to take Thomas's phone calls? He's an idiot. A waste of your available time. He brings the show down. Dodgers are going down. Todd, if I had a
3: call screener.
0: A call screener or like a caller ID, you better believe it. But also, part of me is intrigued by it all. You know Andy Kaufman, like one of the greatest comedians, like a troll that levels that you couldn't
3: Tony
0: even think
3: Clifton?
0: Of. Yeah, Tony Clifton? I feel like that's happening to me. There's no way someone is like that. But maybe we've unearthed something.
3: Maybe we got the flusher out.
0: But I'm gonna do better, Todd. I'm gonna do better for you. Ron says next. Jimmy says, what's going on? This guy's probably got bodies in his basement. I don't know. Pat Murphy, though, what I do know is this guy's got to win Manager of the Year for three times in a row, right? Like, he has to.
3: Got to.
0: Pat Murphy, 103 wins. Your Brewers now go on the road. Tough place. Petco Park, close out their series. Now it's rematch against the Dodgers. NLCS. What makes this Brewers team unique? What makes a winning culture? Here's Pat Murphy.
4: The culture is about players. You know what I mean? It's about who you have in the room, and you let that grow on its own. You might water it here and there, but, you know, don't give me the credit for that. I mean, you start with Yelich, you start with Contreras, you start with young players that are willing to follow their lead. This game's about players.
0: This game is about players.
3: Can I say you have to sign Contreras? You have to.
0: He's fun.
3: No, but like as a franchise, I don't know how much longer Yelly's going to be here, right?
0: Mm-hmm.
3: You need that next guy, and I'm not saying he's going to be a captain, but you need that next guy to hang your hat on and say he's our franchise.
0: Mm-hmm.
3: And I think it might be Contreras.
0: Dude.

0: I mean, he's the spark plug. He's frustrating at times, right?
1: Because the other ones you still have under control for a little bit.
0: Pat Murphy was also asked about, you know, he lost to the Dodgers last year, obviously. What will be different this year?
2: Last year, we came off a huge emotional series playing the Cubs, our you know, 90 miles away, a lot of familiarity with each other, and it was, you know, five games. You know, we had to get up the next day and get ready to play the Dodgers, who, you know, were coming together as a team, and they were playing great. I think this is different this year. We have a little more time to prepare. I didn't take anything away from the Dodgers. They're a great team, but we're going in to beat them. We earned it in the regular season to get the home field advantage, and we're going to beat them. We don't care who they have or whatever. We're going to play good baseball and see what happens.
1: That's baseball.
0: What a statement from Pat Murphy. We're going to go beat them. We're going to go beat them. Yes. I just want to play a little bit of that again, just the last half.
2: I think this is different this year. We have a little more time to prepare. I didn't take anything away from the Dodgers. They're a great team, but we're going in to beat them. We earned it in the regular season to get the home field advantage, and we're going to beat them. We don't care who they have or whatever. We're going to play good baseball and see what happens.
0: That is awesome. That gets me fired up. I'm already fired up.
1: Awesome.
0: I'm already fired up. That gets me even more fired up. And you can feel it, right? I mean, Jake Bowers was talking about it before the Padres series. He's like, there's something different in the clubhouse. There's a belief that we didn't have last year.
1: Garrett Mitchell in his post game around the field was just like, we like each other. Like, we'll do anything for each other. And they're like, why are you winning now? I'm like, well, I mean, best record in baseball last year too, but let's not look at that. It does seem different. And it's like, can't explain it with Wisconsin football, right? Something's different. Not paying attention. Got yeah. it. it's like one of those, it's like almost the same team, but something is different.
0: Something is different.
1: You can't built put different. Your finger on it, but I know it when I see it. Yep. It's like somebody else always says about some stuff you see online that could be explicit.
0: All right, we got to take a little break here. We celebrate everything Brewers, baby. Matt in Lacrosse texted him. Good morning, Matt. He said, yes, there is a different feeling around the Brewers, and it's tangible. The energy, palpable. Something magisterial happening, aren't you?
1: Yes.
0: Okay. We'll come right back soon. I can hear

0: 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The Zone. 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
1: The Milwaukee Brewers are going to the NLCS. Last night, the Brewers would take down the Padres at Petco Park 3-1 to close out their series in the divisional round. It would be Garrett Mitchell making the biggest difference last night. He would triple, score the tie-breaking run, and also would rob Manny Machado of a potential game-tying home run in the eighth inning. Manager Pat Murphy talks on what makes this team unique.
2: It's always talking about team, talking about trust, talking about belief. They're not the best guys in the world individually, but not to take anything away, there's some great players, but they've committed to play as a team, and that sounds old-fashioned, and I'm old, so hell, it works, but it's really what it is.
1: The Brewers will now get a rematch of the Los Angeles Dodgers in the NLCS. Game one will be Sunday at American Family Field. Turning to the Packers, they were back on the practice field as they prep for a visit from the Bears this weekend. Green Bay, home underdogs for the first time in 20 years, despite Chicago going with backup quarterback Tyson Bagent. Kick on Sunday from Lambeau will be at noon.
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1: Wisconsin football is getting the week off from games. They'll return from their bye next weekend with a trip out to UCLA. Wisconsin basketball will have their exhibition game Saturday at the Kohl Center against UW Parkside. And finally, the Milwaukee Bucks would pick up a win over the Oklahoma City Thunder 128-126 in their preseason game number two. Their regular season will begin on October 21st against the Wizards. For the Wisconsin Sports Zone Network, I'm Ebo.
0: Play it safe? Nah.
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0: outside corner. Takes a swing, sends it out to center. Mitchell back at the wall. He's got it!
1: Oh, my goodness!
0: Two down, and Machado cannot believe it!
1: Oh, my goodness.
2: That was the Adam Jones WBC. Remember that one?
1: Yes.
2: That
1: was
2: the same too. Spot.
0: Oh, my goodness!
1: It's a homer.
2: Except it's not.
0: Garrett Mitchell said,
3: except it's not!
1: Man, he's right away. He thinks he's got it.
0: Right there.
1: Look at the fans.
3: It's
1: oh, he took it from him.
3: Not.
4: Brewers win 3-1. Garrett Mitchell, you absolute stud, you. Who would have guessed it? Who had it on their bingo card? Garrett Mitchell.
3: Garrett Mitchell. Triple. Run. RBI. Catch. His WAR had to be through the roof last night.
4: He can sing and dance, too. Garrett Mitchell. Unbelievable. Pat Murphy was talking about, you know, winning culture and what's different about this team. There's a belief. And he was also asked, hey, 12 games on the road, you lost in a row. Broke last night. Pat Murphy, please.
5: Yeah, nobody has a winning record on the road in the postseason except maybe the Dodgers. You know what I mean? Like, it's just not the way it is. You know, the environments are so tough to play in. And that was going to happen at some point if we keep banging on the postseason door. But postseason games are different. You know, they're really different. And, you know, a lot of people have said we're not built for the postseason because we've done so well in the regular season. You know, we just have a girth of players, no stars and not many stars. And, you know, I think we're proving that, no, we still can win in the postseason because good baseball is good baseball. And the Padres were great. I mean, the Padres, they're a great team. They could have won it all. But that's just the postseason.
4: But hey. That's baseball.
3: That's baseball.
4: That's baseball.
3: That's baseball.
4: Ladies and gentlemen, another Bob Uecker letter has hit. Pat Murphy channeled Bob Uecker from the heavens, pen to paper. Bob, through Pat, wrote another letter. Ladies and gentlemen, the stylings of Bob Uecker through Pat Murphy.
6: Howdy, boys. I couldn't be happier. I could not be happier. Sit. But I wanted to report to you that I actually got in a game up here. Albeit was a team from hell. I only got the pinch run after the third out.
4: By the way, I just got to pause here. Abner Uribe is standing with his party goggles on, and they're on his around your forehead. Like, you know, you take them off your eyes, put them around your forehead.
3: Yeah.
4: And on each side of his head, by his ears, being held by the party goggles, are two gigantic Budweisers.
3: That will happen.
4: He's also double-fisting Budweisers in his hands. Pat Murphy's in front of him reading this letter from wink, wink, Bob Uecker.
6: Boys, the next series, I'm not sure I can help in the same way I did this series. Knocking that ball down.
4: We love the roof.
6: And lifting up and being part of Churio's swing there off Miller in that second game. Not sure I can do this, but I trust you and I believe in you. So let's celebrate and get out.
4: Oh, yeah! Ladies and gentlemen, there's another Bob Uecker letter. I like that letter. That was good.
3: Yeah.
4: Just imagine, though, Pat Murphy's somewhere pregame. Maybe the night before.
3: Penning letters.
4: What would Bob say here? Yeah. All right, 608-321-1670. Line one, good morning.
7: Kumite.
4: Eric on
3: I-90.
4: What's going on, Eric?
7: Victory is ours. The Brewers have won. I wore my Brewers shirt yesterday, and I'm not trying. I guess I am. I'm a bandwagon jumper here.
4: Nothing
7: I've been waiting for it to come
4: Nothing
7: by.
4: Wrong with it.
3: Welcome aboard.
7: Listen, I've been hiding in these weeds in between on Alaska and West Salem with the Viet Cong, and I've been waiting, and as soon as that bandwagon came by, I jumped right on yesterday. I put my Brewer shirt on. What's going on in that locker room is what we would call mojo.
8: They found their mojo. They found their mojo.
7: Right. And we've got good examples of mojo. We got good examples of where mojo is thriving and where there is absolutely zero mojo.
3: Mojo? Right?
4: The mojo meter.
7: We got this example of zero mojo in an interview with Jordan Love I listened to yesterday.
4: Yeah, there's not.
7: There was absolutely no mojo in that whatsoever.
4: No.
7: If you replay it today, if you can find one instance of it, Will Reichert has more mojo than Jordan Love. I'm just...
4: Not a lot of mojo going on there.
7: I listened to that. Now, let's not get into something that's not exactly good. Let's just stay with the Brewers.
4: Yeah.
7: Stay with the Brewers. And I got this Brewers shirt, you know, and I work with some huge Brewer fans. I mean, they are into it. And one of them is my work bestie, you know what I mean?
4: Yeah.
7: And
4: oh, yeah.
7: I went up to him, and it's like a blue, dark blue T-shirt, and it's got a Brewers thing on the back, but on the front it's just got, you know, the badge over your heart. Nothing else, right?
4: Mm-hmm.
7: It's the Brewers logo, right? And I just walked up to him, and I said, hey, I got a secret for you. And I just pulled my shirt aside, and he goes, yeah! We fist bump each other!
3: A secret hey. For you.
7: And I told him.
9: Hey.
7: I told him.
9: Look at this.
7: Right, so... We're like another thing too is that we care about each other there. We like to give people crap for what they eat, and I love a little bag of Fritos during the day, but it's bad for you.
4: I like a Frito bad too.
3: Who doesn't like a bag of Fritos?
4: I heard people
7: a little bag of Fritos. And I told him yesterday, in honor of the Brewers, I'm going on a Fritos fast.
3: Oh.
7: Until they win the World Series.
3: Oh, okay.
7: Or, there's a time limit on this. There's a time limit on this.
4: Eric?
7: Or until daylight savings time.
4: Eric, enjoy your Fritos, brother, and wear that Brewers gear with pride. Welcome aboard, baby.
7: Yeah, I'm happy to be aboard, and I'm here to help in any way I can.
4: Love it.
7: I'm with you.
4: Eric,
7: I'm with you.
4: You're a treasure. You're a treat.
7: Let's hit the hard deck. I'm right at the top of Tolma Hill.
4: Top of Tolma Hill to you, brother. Go Brew Crew, baby.
7: You bet, buddy.
4: See you, Eric. Now, speaking of Eric's on top of Tolma Hill calling, obviously, top of Tolma Hill, Brewers celebrating last night, champagne bottles, all with Wisconsin towns on them. Hmm. All of them.
3: Delightful.
4: I see some guy holding a fine bottle of Appleton.
3: Bottle of Appleton.
4: I would love a nice glass of Dodgeville, please. Your finest Dodgeville. Partyville last night, right?
3: Yep.
4: Oh, Spread yeah. Eagle, maybe a little later into the night, which is a town in Wisconsin. I don't know if you know that or not.
3: Mm-hmm.
4: Pound as well. Hey, I'll take a bottle of Spread Eagle and some Pound, please.
3: Your best Pound.
4: Is there a bottle for Racine?
10: Oh, I don't know if I'd want to drink it if it is, though. It's probably some, like, adrenochrome or something that the elites were messing around with that one. So I'd stay away from the Racine bottle if I were the Brewers.
4: Hit me with your intro, baby. I got to hear it.
10: Well, things ain't always what they seem. Wake up, Evo. It's Mad Max and the Tunnels Under Racine.
4: There he is. There he is. Your voice is doing much better than last time you called in after the Sunday game. Jet and Chariot.
10: It is. I'm recovering from the bioweapon a little bit. Although I will say that, so I always say in 2026, the axis of evil is Anthony Fauci, Bill Gates, and my friend Jacob's ex-fiance. But the two people who are making my life miserable right now is Fauci and Gates, with the bioweapon again that I was recovering this week. But then also last night I went for a steak dinner. Just busy at work, right? Yeah. I was taken out with one of our big suppliers who were paying a lot of money to do some work for us. But and I had a steak. It was a really good steak. I felt like I had owned Bill Gates again. But the thing with the steak is it was so good, and I think something tells me that the cabal snuck a sedative in there or whatever. So I went home and I fell asleep really early in the game, and I missed the game. So you might want to take away my fan card for that, but I blame the cabal.
4: I would never do that.
3: Yeah, think about that.
10: Because because I do think that it was in the cabal's best interest for the Brewers to beat the Padres this series. I think that they were in our side, but I still think though that just knowing that Mad Max and the Tunnels of Racine is always fighting a good fight against them. They still want, and they know I'm a big fan. Mm-hmm. They still wanted to screw me over somehow. So I think they put a sedative in my steak and made me fall asleep and miss the game. So,
4: but you can experience the joy now. All right,
10: I can. Yeah, I did wake up and saw the score and felt some joy right away too. You know, I was and all the players that I was hard on the last couple nights too. Garrett Mitchell, Jake Bowers, those guys stepped up big. I mean, I don't think we win the game without those guys last night.
4: Well, Mad Max, there's a tweet that has surfaced with you. Someone screenshotted it, and you had some unsavory things to say about Garrett Mitchell a game previous. Do we want to rescind what we tweeted, or maybe take it back, or say, "Hey, I'm just being I was helping him out. I was being a motivator to him."
10: Yeah, I don't regret it at all. It's just like booing Trevor McGill, and he responded for it. You know, sometimes some of these guys thrive on people being hard on them.
4: Yeah, tough love. You know, it's from a place from love, not hate.
10: Yep.
4: Because love trumps hate. Mad Max, we love you, buddy, so much.
10: Yep. Thank you.
4: See, buddy. See. Listen, Trevor McGill closes it out last night. Unbelievable stuff. Evidence again. Booing works. Booing works. Trevor McGill got booed on April 14th. His ERA is 14.4. After being booed, his ERA is 1.01.
3: 1.21 gigawatts?
4: And he closed it out last night. Trevor McGill, folks. Booing from a place of love.
9: Guys got it done, and Mizorowski didn't have to come in that game, and he's ready to go.
11: Huge, man. They told us that might be a case today. Honestly, I was like sick to the bullpen. Let's keep that guy fresh and take care of game one. But yeah, at the end of the day, I'm glad he didn't come in. We didn't really need him. So.
9: Did you hear anything?
4: McGill, at the end of the day, I'm glad he didn't come in. We didn't need him.
9: Think about his warm up while you were on the mound?
11: What do you mean his warm up? He was warming up?
9: He was warming up.
11: For what?
9: Just gets working.
11: I throw one ball, I get him up.
3: For what?
9: Get his work in.
11: I mean, if he got a bullpen in to keep himself fresh, then good for him. So yeah, I was trying to keep him out of the game there. We didn't need him there.
4: There's Trevor McGill a little bit from him, yeah. Warm up for what? Boys, I'm a 1.01 ERA. What do you mean?
3: I got this.
4: I'm Trevor F. and McGill, dude. 608-321-1670, line 2. Good morning.
12: Hey, good morning.
4: Mickey, welcome to the Brewers bandwagon. Sorry about your Braves.
12: I've always been on the bandwagon as a second, you know. Yep.
4: It's well, now it's your first team, all right? Now we're
12: it
4: number
12: is
4: one.
12: Now my first team. You're number one. You're number one. We suck, but not you.
4: What a...
12: They were booing Acuna. Never heard of in Atlanta. It didn't work, though.
4: Well, they're probably... You got to boo from a place of love, not hate. So, I don't know.
12: Yeah, it was a total meltdown. Like, pitching actually shockingly held up because it was, like I said, Chris Sale and a bullpen. Mm-hmm. But bats just died, man, except Harris. But the Brewers, though... I have a famous poem to read for you. I heard this was a pop culture tune that many should be familiar with. So let's see if you can pick up on it. Not gonna sing it. I'm gonna read it.
3: Okay.
12: Oh. Mm. On your mark, get set and go now. Got a dream, and we just know now we're gonna make our dream come true. And we'll do it our way. Yes, our way. Make all our dream comes true and do it our way. Yes, our way.
4: I do
12: for
4: believe,
12: me and you.
4: I do believe, and correct me if I am wrong, and I don't think I've ever been wrong in my life. Is that Laverne and Shirley?
12: Yes, it is.
4: Mickey, I would have loved it even more if you sang it, but we'll take it. Just being read. Incredible stuff right
12: Here's
4: there,
12: Here's the best part. I actually don't know how to sing it. One, two, three, four, five, six.

0: You can sing this, Mickey, right? You could do that, Mickey. You could do that. What do you think?
1: I could if I knew how to sing it. Like, I don't know the tune. We're gonna make it.
2: There you go. Got it.
0: Welcome aboard the Brewers bandwagon, Mickey. I know your eyes were kind of on there, but now you're both feet on.
1: Yeah, and the start of the show is amazing, too. Like, Kate, I don't know if she's still there.
2: She is.
1: Smashing champagne bottles.
0: Yeah, I want to know how Kate parties when something big happens.
1: I don't know. I was like, Kate, go back to bed. I think you woke up too early.
3: Hey, Miz said that they didn't have to worry about the carpet, so maybe he was doing what everyone would think.
0: Squeak.
3: Maybe tossing some champagne on the floor. Maybe he was smashing the bottle over his head. We never know, Mickey.
1: Smashing the bottle.
3: I'm doubling down.
1: But pick a line and stick with it. That's the way to do it.
0: Yeah.
1: And Ron's call was great. Comparing Churio to a young Henry Aaron, where's the lie? You know, he's not a big dude.
0: Yeah.
1: I mean, well, not as big of a dude.
2: Yeah.
1: Henry Aaron had those quick hands.
0: Mm-hmm.
1: Got a lot of hits. Mm-hmm. Got a lot of bombs. If you take away 755, what do you get? 3,000 hits?
0: Hey.
1: Nothing. Well, it's easy to do, right?
2: Yeah. No, that's it.
0: Jackson Chirio, 22 years young, RBI leader for the Brewers postseason, home run leader postseason. Incredible stuff.
1: I mean, so much hustle, so much heart. This team does not stop. It is such fun baseball.
0: Yeah.
1: I watched more Brewers baseball this season than I ever have in my life. And that's kind of crazy because I watched almost all of the Braves games. So this has been an amazing baseball season. Love it. Just love it. It's been fantastic.
0: Couldn't have said it better myself, Mickey.
1: Yeah, I mean, take on the Dodgers. You know, you've got the momentum. What's different from last season is you have a rotation, you know, more than one starting pitcher. You have Logan Henderson. Miz came in very nicely. I know it looks like he's giving up a lot, but he's not letting it bleed into too many runs. You know, he's got it under control.
0: Yeah.
1: Aaron Ashby. Oh, my God.
0: Yeah. From Ashby to Ashby. Look at that.
2: Coming out of
1: Ashby
2: nowhere.
1: To Ashby. Yeah. Coming in the sixth, seventh innings whenever he needs to, throws a 100 now and then, mixes it up.
0: You got
1: with those glasses.
0: You got Aaron Ashby turning into Aaron Ashby. You have Christian Yelich getting an RBI first time since 2018. You got Jackson Chirio with the magic. You got Wild Bill pimping the hell out of home runs. You have the Miz doing things that have never been done before. I mean, I'm just scratching the surface here. How is this not a team of destiny? You know, how is it not a team of destiny?
1: With a bottom payroll.
0: Yeah.
1: That's the best part.
0: Bottom payroll and best owner in baseball, Marco D'Annunzio. Best owner.
1: Randy scolding the team yesterday was the ticket. He was like, Mitchell, Bowers, you look like something like deer in headlights.
2: Get
1: you
2: know? It together.
1: No life in your face. Get after it.
0: Yep.
1: What are you doing?
0: Yep.
1: And they heard. They were listening to the show. They heard.
0: That's right. Everyone listens.
1: Who are your heroes for wrapping this up, right? You have, let's see, Garrett Mitchell.
0: Garrett Mitchell. There's another
1: Bowers.
0: Example. Yep.
1: Who's that guy? Sal Frelick? Okay, at least he's a Golden Glove winner, but you know.
0: Mickey?
1: Not the guy you're expecting to come through, but let's go, Brewers. Can't wait to see how to take care of Dodgers.
0: You're a treasure and a treat, Mickey. We love you. And you, Pipsqueak, and you too, Brock. Though. See you guys.
1: Bye, RJ. Bye,
2: Steve.
3: Bye-bye.
0: All right, I'll squeeze one more in before break. Line 3, good morning.
4: Oh, good morning. Ebo, Kate, and RJ. How
0: hello, Matt and Cross Lanes. I'm on cloud 9. Literally.
4: Hey, well, you know, me too. I'm up. I saw the sunrise today. It was amazing. But hot take comments, he's got to control his breathing when talking to Kate Fox. Holy cow, it was pretty heavy there for a minute. And I thought Mickey was actually going to start quoting, Dylan Thomas, you know, do not go gentle into that good night. Rage against the dying of the light. That's what the Brewers are going to do to the Dodgers, I have a feeling. I believe your team of destiny, Ebo. And you know me, I like to make comparisons to my Cubs of 2016 to this Brewers 2026 team. Mm-hmm. They both won 103 games, right? You know, they got Garrett Mitchell, pretty eyes, just like Chris Bryant. Look it up. You know, all these women I was watching the game with last night just love Garrett Mitchell. And the guys were like, why are we playing him? Then he hit the triple, and I'm like, well, that's why you're playing him instead of Laura. it was a great game. And everybody was worried that we were going to have to bring Mizorowski, and I'm like, nah, you got McGill, you got the big Aussie, and he used to pitch for the Cubs, too. There's all these great comparisons, except obviously the Cubs messed up when they stole your former Judas manager.
0: Who?
4: Head counsel.
0: I don't even know who that is.
2: Yeah. Who?
0: I don't even know who that is. No idea.
4: But we're looking forward to Sunday night. Maybe we need to hire, Gutekunst needs to hire PJ Fleck to come in and teach Matt LaFleur how to get excited and Jordan Love how to get excited about winning games or something.
0: Yeah.
4: That's just off the wall that I was thinking about while I was on hold. But when the Brewers make the World Series, and it's going to go to Game 7 because Game 7 is going to end up being on Halloween. What a way to win it.
0: Matt, we love you, buddy.
4: I don't know who they're going to play at, but
0: you're a treasure. You're a treat.
4: Have a good day.
0: See you, buddy.
4: Talk to you soon.
0: See you, man.
4: Yep.
0: There you go. Brewers, best record in baseball. That means they get home field advantage through the playoffs. Dodgers, guess what? Bring it. Brewers coming home to American Family Field. Dodgers got to chase them there. And then it's on. Bring on the Dodgers. All right, we'll take a break. 608-321-1670. Brewers win. It feels oh so good. We'll be

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11: Some traffic is picking up with everybody driving to work, but so far the interstates and belt lines are moving along just fine. Brake lights on inbound John Nolan between North Shore Drive and Olin Avenue. Outbound on Broome Street, it's just a mess on John Nolan as always. No issues on East Wash or downtown just yet, and all other main routes are at the posted speeds. No crashes or delays. Drive safely out there with your zone traffic. I'm Kate Fox.
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0: Be. Brewers. NLDS. Check. NLCS. Incoming. Dodgers. Come get a taste.
1: Come get some.
0: Come get some. It's time, right? This is it. Brewers said there's a different vibe in the locker room, a belief they didn't have before. You're seeing it come to realization in full time, real time. We're through the looking glass now, folks. This is it for your Milwaukee Brewers. Bring it. What a rivalry. It's kind of, can I say Dodgers and Brewers are a rivalry?
2: I mean, they've faced each other three of the last nine NLCSs.
0: I say bring it on.
2: Yeah.
0: Let's get it on. It's got to be. Also, smallest market versus a bank account that could buy small countries. Margot Anasio, just one man. Just one man going against a conglomerate of elites. Margot Anasio said, I just want to enjoy a beach with sand on it, okay? And a conglomerate of elites are saying, we want world domination. You'll own nothing and like it.
2: I want.
0: And Mark says, not on my watch.
2: Not today.
0: Not on my watch. Mark, he's like an upstart little faction, RJ. It's like a revolutionary taking down a rebellion against the elites led by Mark Adonasio.
2: So is Mark Adonasio like the Jedi or Admiral Akbar, or
0: I don't know what he is.
2: Princess Leia?
0: I would turn Sith so fast though. 608-321-1670. Corey in Marshall. What's up, brother?
3: Well, put him in a body bag, Johnny.
0: Put him in a body bag.
3: Where are my dogs at? Hey. That's what I like to see from the boys last night.
0: Yes, sir.
3: That's a great performance. Stepped up when they needed to. So you guys are kind of we're talking about the team of destiny, all these other good things, and I think it's a simple thing here, fellas. They're just a better team than last year. If you want some nightmare fuel, go take a look at the 2025 postseason roster and see how many guys. See how half the position players on there, Ebo and RJ.
2: Yeah,
3: they're just stealing oxygen from us all.
2: Yeah,
3: essentially, they were just there. They weren't MLB level players.
2: Now the only one you really have is Hamilton.
3: Correct. The Danny Jansons, the Isaac Collins, Blake Perkins. You know, Andrew Monasterio, the last year version of Jory Ortiz. So if you want some tangible reasons, that's kind of like your tangible reasons. They like your pitching staff, as Mickey alluded to, which is correct, is way better than last year. You don't have, five inning Freddie and a bunch of guys behind them. You know, and Jose Quintana is one of your starting pitchers.
4: Quintana.
3: And this is a talented bleeping team. You do have stars on this. So I'd push back respectively. I know what Murphy likes to do.
0: Yeah, Murphy says we're underdogs.
3: Thing,
0: no one talks about us. We're underdogs.
3: They're not. You have Jackson Churiel. You have Mizorowski. He's going to be a Cy Young Award winner. Those are bleeping good players.
2: Mm-hmm.
3: You won 103 games for a reason. So there's no more of this like being scared or being whatever. We're going to rage against the cabal. We're going to beat the cabal. At their own game.
0: The conglomerate.
3: Exactly. The conglomerate. I'm happy I got my NLCS tickets for the hopefully clinching game six at home next Sunday.
0: Yeah.
3: Better half, yeah. I felt. Yeah.
0: Yeah.
3: Put him in a body bag, Johnny. So, yeah, I'm excited. This is, these are the times you remember, folks. Yep. Remember,
0: the times right here, Corey.
3: And to your point, RJ, this is a rivalry with the Dodgers. Oh, you've been in NLCS 2018 last year. I want to say, and then this will be the third one. You're right.
2: Yeah.
3: Three to last night. I mean, that's, by my math, 33%. Ebo, I know you brought it up.
0: But then RJ doubled down. Then RJ confirmed it.
2: Yeah.
3: We collectively brought it up as the mind.
0: It's the royal we. David versus Goliath. Conglomerate versus mom and pop. Or just pop.
3: I'm just looking forward to the Tylenol takes from Robbie and the Brewers this morning, and let them know, remind them, hey, stick with your day job, collecting the tools from underneath the bridge, and also stay with the hot takes and the Packers, because that's the lane to stay in, Robbie. Yep. This isn't 1995 Brewers anymore. So
0: I'll let them know.
3: Let's get them, boys. Looking forward to Sunday. We'll call the Packers stuff tomorrow.
0: You the man, Cor.
3: You the man.
0: See you, buddy.
3: Yep, later, gentlemen.
4: Let's go.
0: The conglomerate of evil. The Dodgers.
4: Close Dodgers.
0: Line two, good morning.
5: Oh, we're flying high today, Evo. We're flying high.
0: We're flying high again. Rocky, let's go, baby.
5: Oh, I tell you what, yesterday was a really, really long day, but last night I stayed up till the very end to watch all this stuff. Remember a couple of weeks back when we talked about having somebody hire a bunch of drones for American Family Field?
0: Yeah. Yes.
5: Hopefully that comes to fruition. We need to have Bob Uecker looking down in a drone show. It'd be so cool.
0: I mean, well, he kind of is, right? We got the roof. We got the ball coming down. Like, it's an Angels on the outfield situation here, a scenario. We just can't see it.
5: Yeah. The only thing that kind of tripped me last night was when Manchado's, you know, supposedly home run ball got caught by Mitchell. If the fan would have knocked the glove and the ball out of Mitchell's hands, everything all together, would it still have been a home run or an out?
4: That'd have been an out.
5: It would have been an out for sure.
4: Should have been.
0: Well, did you see what happened to the Yankees? They had their fan interfere as a home run, then turned into what? Just a double then?
4: Ground rule double. Yeah.
5: Ground rule double. Yeah, but I was wondering if they knocked it out and it went over the fence, be an out or a home run.
4: You wouldn't be able to tell, so you don't know if it's a hit or a home run or if it would have been caught. So it would become a ground rule double.
0: Mm.
5: Now, if Mitchell would have been pulled out of the game, he did well last night. But if they would have put Lara out there, Lara would have made a Lambeau leap out of it.
0: It's funny.
4: Yeah, probably.
0: Yeah, what a time to be alive, though, man. You know, feels good, doesn't it?
5: Well, we're on the road. We're feeling high, and go Brewers, go. It's going to be fun Sunday night.
0: Where are you at right now?
5: Just think, they get to trash the Los Angeles Dodgers visiting locker room in a couple of weeks. That'll be really cool.
4: Let's hope so.
0: Hey, we love you, brother. You keep on keeping on, all right?
5: Yeah, take care.
0: See you. Bring us home. Line three.
6: Yo!
0: Kinger!
7: Hey, Kinger.
6: Here we go again.
0: Here we go.
4: Here we go. Here I go.
6: Never doubted one bit. Brewers, Dodgers, or Doyers. NLCS, baby.
0: The conglomerate of evil versus...
6: All right.
0: Your Milwaukee Brewers.
6: But last night, late start, didn't watch a single bit.
0: That a boy.
6: To it completely.
0: Because when you watch, they do bad. You didn't watch, they do good.
6: Midnight. We all have a break.
0: Yep.
6: Break. Game's still going on. I'm sitting there. I have my headphones on, listening to the Brewers radio network, like you should. Forget national media. And a couple other associates of mine, they're sitting across the table, they're all watching over FS1, and I'm closing my eyes, just listening and just trying to cancel everything else out. And you know how everything is. They might be a little fast, I might be a little slow on the radio. And let's try not to spoil it for anyone.
0: Nope.
6: You know? Mm-hmm. We just got to take our time, listen, so forth, and see what happens. And a little by little, and next thing you know, McGill with a strikeout and rejoice. And boy, oh boy, you could hear that crowd was so annoying, but all nice and quiet at the very end. But when Mitchell, he robbed that home run from... It couldn't happen to a better guy.
0: Manny Machado, it's just so sweet. It made me feel something I haven't felt in a long time. I think hate's a strong word here. Maybe my disdain for Manny Machado, my disdain, if you will.
6: I mean,
0: it was waning a bit. And then when I saw him pimp that home run that wasn't a home run, then it sparked in me again. I'm like, you D-bag.
6: It's not quite the Favre throwing the interception to the Saints as a Minnesota Viking. Not quite the same, but there's not going to be any closure until Manny Machado says, yeah, I'm done. I'm done. I'm hanging it up.
0: Good. That's not as pretty good.
6: But
0: Kinger?
6: No, but now we...
0: Sorry.
6: But anyways, we celebrate now, but still, can't get too high, can't get too low. Just like Darnell would say. We just got just ride his wave.
0: Ride the wave, baby. Ride the wave.
6: Summer of fun is still creeping. Just slightly into the fall.
0: Hell yeah. Well, yeah, it's going to be like 80 degrees coming up here. Beautiful. Kinger, you're a treasure. Right. You're a treat, right? You're a treasure. You're a treat.
6: Right?
0: And
6: you're a gentleman and a scholar.
0: See you, buddy. We love you. Right? See you, buddy.
6: Adios, muchachos.
0: See you, man. Kinger. My man, Kinger. All right, 608-321-1670. Oh. Had a couple of libations last night. Went to Driftless Social. Had a beautiful ribeye steak. And the hash browns, RJ, they did at Smokey's.
4: Yeah.
0: Now at Driftless Social in Mahorb. That paired with the Brewers win. And maybe I had a martini or two.
4: Oh, well, why wouldn't you when you got...
0: Secondhand smoke, John, just slinging
4: martinis.
0: I had a Vesper, then I had the James Bond.
4: Okay.
0: That was the primer for the night.
4: Sounds like a good primer.
0: And then Brewers, turn up the heat, baby, and get it done. We'll come right back. Jerry, this is for you, buddy. Jerry wanted me to play this yesterday because Scott brought it up. I played Take Me Home by Phil Collins instead. Blasphemy, Jerry. He says that's some of the worst stuff from Phil Collins. Might as well play Sussudio. That's hurtful, Jerry. Bone Thugs and Harmony even sampled Take Me Home. They smoked once with him. So this is for you, Jerry. Here's for yesterday. Here.

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0: can confirm every bottle of champagne that the Brewers had last night after they defeated the Padres to clinch the DS to go to the CS against the Dodgers. Every bottle had a name of a Wisconsin town, and Wisconsin's 192 cities were all represented on the bottles of champagne in their clubhouse last night. I need your finest glass of Dodgeville, please. Someone. I need the glass of Dodgeville. Kate, you need Edgerton.
1: It is the city.
0: Do they drink champagne in Edgerton?
1: No, beer. Well, no. Because there are going to be a lot of people like, oh, they have the town of Broadhead. Or I'm pretty sure Broadhead's a town.
2: Broadhead might be a village.
0: Broadhead exists, yes.
1: But they don't have it on one of those because it's not a city.
0: Wow. I don't know. I'll tell you, Kate. RJ, I know there's a Madison bottle.
2: Cow.
1: There's for sure a city of Edgerton bottle. If there's all 192 cities, Edgerton is on one of those.
0: Oh, yeah. I need a glass of Dodgeville, dude.
1: They need to donate that to me.
0: Partyville had to have been drank first last night, right? Just because of the name, Partyville? Partyville had to have gone first last night.
2: Ooh, Broadhead is a city.
1: Uh-oh. Oh, so Broadhead did get one. Wow. Happy for the Cardinals.
2: Yeah.
0: Does Ridgeway get one? Does Mineral Point get one?
2: Ridgeway's a village.
0: Mineral Point, is that a
1: Do the
0: town?
1: Pointers have the
2: Mineral
1: opportunity?
2: Mineral Point is a city.
0: Ooh, Mineral Point, Pointers,
1: Mineral
0: stand
1: Point
0: up.
1: Has one.
0: For you, Pointers, stand up. You know, Dodgeville, the hub of Iowa County. Dodgeville is the crown jewel of Iowa County.
2: You could probably guarantee wherever there's a UW campus, there's a bottle.
0: So pop a
1: well,
0: bottle.
1: Yes, because Assistant. Those would be a city.
2: I'm just saying.
0: Dynamite drop in. 608-321-1670, line one. Good morning.
3: We could do a champagne tribute to the Brewers Stadium and drink Miller, the champagne.
0: Pain of beer. Oh, my.
3: Oof. Right?
0: Oof.
3: Right?
2: Yeah.
3: Welcome to the high life.
2: Milwaukee.
3: It's got everything we need.
2: U.S.
3: It's got everything we need.
2: It's got bubbles.
0: Miller High Life in the bottle is the premier beer.
3: It is.
0: I mean, that's...
3: It is.
0: That's the premier beer.
2: Mm-hmm.
3: It really is. If you're sitting down with one of them in your hand in the afternoon, maybe out on the patio, front porch,
0: mm-hmm.
3: wherever you are, doesn't matter, I-90, crack one of them. I never show up without a five-pack anywhere. So let's celebrate this with the next win after we defeat the Dodgers. I say champagne of beers. Let's have it.
0: Same. All right. Let's have it. Go crack a bottle, Eric. Don't act like a snobby model.
3: I'm wasting time.
0: Sounds like you just want a drink. Same, dude. See you, buddy. Much love.
3: Hey.
0: Maybe go for a nice Founders beer as well. We got Ian from Founders listening. Hey, Ian. What's up, brother? You know, High Life does sound good. I was just telling RJ I should have snuck a beer in last night. Was that... Driftless Social. Here's my drink order. Well, first, I had a Manhattan with Ma at the condo. So that's liquor, and liquor. Right, RJ? Splash of bitters, so another liquor.
2: Yeah.
0: And an olive. It's beautiful.
1: Mm-hmm.
0: Go to Secondhand Smoke John's Tendon Bar at Driftless. I had the Vesper, which is vodka, gin, and Lillet with a lemon twist. That's liquor, and liquor.
2: And some fruit.
0: Yeah.
2: A little fruit.
0: A little twist.
2: A little lime.
0: And then I said, you know what? I'm going to. A lot of my drinks are really liquor.

0: the front.
1: I understood what you were saying.
0: And then the, not the cherry on the sundae, but the extra splash of liquor in the liquor was the Brewers beating the Padres. Amazing. Incredible stuff. And now I want to bottle that champagne. Give me your Dodgeville. I need a glass of your finest Dodgeville. The crown jewel of Iowa County. Mm. Right? Mm. Pat Murphy. Let's see here. What was this?
2: Hey, let's go, Brewers!
0: Oh, this is just them partying.
2: Yeah. Let's go, Brewers!
3: We need to make it three times.
2: Yeah.
3: We already know what two times feels like.
4: It's a lot of fun. You know, it's even more fun the second time.
2: And you said, Miz, it is so sweet to do it in somebody else's clubhouse. So what is this like, doing it in somebody else's house?
4: It's a lot of fun. You know, you don't have to worry about the carpet. You just, you
0: know, that's my favorite.
4: You can have fun with it.
5: It means a lot. You can't take this for granted, man. That's a tough team over there. We got a lot of tough dudes in here too, and I mean, just extremely proud of everybody.
0: So, I knew we had. There you go. There's some scenes from the clubhouse, and they're drinking liquor, not liquor or liquor, just liquor,
1: alcohol.
0: Celebrate. We'll come right back. News of the week coming.
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17: It's peak traffic time now, so there are a lot of cars traveling, but so far, no crashes or delays. Just expect some slow spots on the westbound Beltline between John Nolan and Seminole Highway, brake lights on inbound John Nolan between North Shore Drive and Rimrock, outbound between Blair and Broome, plus traffic light and construction congestion starting up downtown on East Wash, Capitol Square, and campus. With your zone traffic, I'm Kate Fox.
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2: It is kind of weird, though, to think like how these people think. Wisconsin, the University of Wisconsin, has won. RJ?
3: They've won?
2: They've won? Are you ready for this?
3: Sure.
2: Are you ready? The Nobel laureate in physics. You see this?
3: Oh, yeah.
2: Yeah, you're excited about it. They've won the Nobel laureate. The prize was what the hell is this guy's name? Francis Hulzen. Contributions to our understanding of the astrophysical particles known as neutrinos produced by the universe's most energetic events. How the hell do you even start thinking about this? How do you even begin?
3: Hey, one day you're just like, you know what?
2: You know what I've been thinking about lately? Neutrinos.
3: Astroplanes.
2: You know.
3: What do you think?
2: What do you think about that? Did you just drop acid? Yeah. What are you talking about?
3: I don't know what you just said. Well, anyway, I'm going to go look further into it.
2: You've never heard of astrophysical particles? Brother, I'm going to let you do the thinking on that one. There you go, Wisconsin. Badgers, right? We got basketball starting up on Saturday against the UW Parkside. You got football on bye, but they're looking for a fifth win in a row. Volleyball, Kate's doing well, yes?
4: Yeah, they're doing phenomenal.
2: Hockey crushing it. Yep. And now the University of Wisconsin winning a Nobel Prize. How about that?
3: Hell yeah.
2: I don't even know what it means, but I'm happy for him.
3: Well, we got it.
2: I'm happy for him.
3: He did it.
2: I'm happy for him. All right, 608-321-1670, want to get involved. Phone calls, hang on, because I got to take the top of the hour break. Got to hear from Pat Murphy, and a really handsome guy talking about how the Brewers beat the Padres. Also, Appleton, Oshkosh, Westlake, love you more than you'll ever know. We'll come right back soon.

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2: The Milwaukee Brewers are going to the NLCS. Last night, the Brewers would take down the Padres at Petco Park 3-1 to close out their series in the divisional round. It would be Garrett Mitchell making the biggest difference last night. He would triple, score the tie-breaking run, and also would rob Manny Machado of a potential game-tying home run in the eighth inning. Manager Pat Murphy talks on what makes this team unique.
3: It's always talking about team, talking about trust, talking about belief. They're not the best guys in the world individually, but not to take anything away, there's some great players, but they've committed to play as a team, and that sounds old-fashioned, and I'm old, so hell, it works, but it's really what it is.
2: The Brewers will now get a rematch of the Los Angeles Dodgers in the NLCS. Game one will be Sunday at American Family Field. Turning to the Packers, they were back on the practice field as they prep for a visit from the Bears this weekend. Green Bay, home underdogs for the first time in 20 years, despite Chicago going with backup quarterback Tyson Bagent. Kick on Sunday from Lambeau will be at noon.
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2: Wisconsin football is getting the week off from games. They'll return from their bye next weekend with a trip out to UCLA. Wisconsin basketball will have their exhibition game Saturday at the Kohl Center against UW Parkside. And finally, the Milwaukee Bucks would pick up a win over the Oklahoma City Thunder 128-126 in their preseason game number two. Their regular season will begin on October 21st against the Wizards. For the Wisconsin Sports Zone Network, I'm Ebo.
0: Play it safe? Nah.
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2: I got eight words for you. Turn it on and rip the knob off. Turn it on and rip the knob off.
6: Come on, Brewers.
2: There we go.
6: Yeah, yeah.
2: Your Milwaukee Brewers, baby. Punching their ticket to the NLCS, never doubted it once. You know, yesterday at this time, we were talking about how, hey, the Brewers have now lost 12 in a row on the road. We don't like that. And now, after tying a major league record of road futility, they said, not up in here. Not tonight. No, no, Manny Machado. Sit down. Garrett Mitchell, who had that on their bingo card? 608-321-1670. Line four? Good morning.
7: Yeah, it's Darnell.
2: I thought it was you, Darnell. What's up, brother? What's going on?
7: Hey. You know, neutrinos, which is what you're talking about in News of the Weird.
2: Yeah.
7: Were the central plot device in 2012. The like greatest end of the world movie of all time.
2: A good movie.
7: With also the worst acting in the history of movies ever.
2: Well, that's what makes it good, though.
7: But also the funny part of that being L.A. completely falls into the ocean.
2: Well, it's on
7: while the Yellowstone caldera is exploding while a mountain of water reaching as high as Mount Everest hits the Himalayas, which doesn't make a whole lot of physical sense, but you know what? It just works so seamlessly,
2: yeah.
7: And they're able to fly a plane, like a private plane, all the way across from Las Vegas to China. Just so much science, man. It's so great. But the central plot device is neutrinos,
2: yeah.
7: Apparently.
2: Yeah.
7: You know, UW-Madison scientists are all up in that. So
2: you know what's going to happen?
7: Good for them.
2: You just made me realize something. All of that's probably going to happen before the Brewers win the World Series. Watch the Brewers. They make the World Series. They're ready to go. And then all of that happens. Well, just watch it happen, dude. It's the way the world's going right now. I just had a premonition. Hopefully it doesn't come true.
7: Well, we've got the plague coming back. So, you know, is the plague going to get here before the end of the month? I don't know. We'll kind of see. But, I mean, you know, if the World Series was going to happen for the Brewers, it kind of feels like it's got to happen now. You know? Like it's
2: yes.
7: Not to say they don't have a really bright future, because they probably have a brighter future than most teams in the entire league. But, man, if it doesn't feel like the stars are aligning a little bit here, like that just...
2: Well, think of it, Darnell. Like, all of these things would happen to other teams, right? Just Jackson Chirio's late-game heroics, the roof, and helping the Brewers out. God, that beautiful, big, beautiful roof. You have Garrett Mitchell out of nowhere doing stuff. You have Christian Yelich getting an RBI the first time since 2018. You have, you know, the Miz and his meteoric rise. You have all of these things happening. How can you not?
7: Exercising the away.
2: Yeah, the away. Playoff. Yeah, futility. Yep. There's so many moments that you're like, this happens to other teams that go on to win the World Series. I've seen it all in the past.
7: Yeah.
2: But now it's happening to who? The Brewers.
7: I will say this. I wish it didn't all happen in the NLDS. I wish we have saved some of that magic for the next
2: for the
7: eight
2: Dodgers.
7: Wins here. But, but hey, you know, I didn't feel like this going into the Dodgers series last year, you know, because it kind of felt like they just escaped by the seat of your pants against the Cubs last year.
2: Mm-hmm.
7: This year, it kind of felt like they had a little more control. And I think that starts with Miz and then ends with Murph, right? We've got Mizorowski anchoring game one of every series that we're in, which makes you kind of feel like we should be taking game one of every series we're in, whether we're playing the Dodgers or whether we're playing the Cubs.
2: Mm-hmm.
7: You know what I mean? So I think that, and then Murph on the other end, where you've got your lefties that just look like complete dog crap for the first three games of the series. And he sits them down individually and says, hey, dude, you guys were really good. What happened? Go back to that. And they're like, all right, fine. We'll go 3-for-4, each of us, with, you know, hard hit balls across the, it's been a masterclass from Murph. And I think he's probably the reason why we're here. You know, that switch from Council to Murph just did everything for the clubhouse.
2: Also, I don't know if you saw or not yet, but a new letter from Bob Uecker has hit. We have a new letter penned from Uecker via Pat Murphy. Did you see it? Did you hear it?
7: I did, yeah. It's
2: okay, good.
7: Hit the roof.
2: Yeah. Another letter has been penned.
7: I think it's a great bit, honestly. I think it was a little weird last year. No one's like, okay.
2: Well,
7: he died like 9 months ago. And then now he's, you know, if you lean into it, it's not a bad deal. So
2: I've had an up and down of the Uecker letters. At first, we all thought it was real. The first one, right? Like, oh wow, how cool is that? And then Murphy's like, no, dude, that wasn't real. I penned it. And then it got a little weird, right? Because he did it again. And you're like, this is bizarre. Like, it's strange. It's cringy. And then he did it again. And now, like you said, you got to lean into it.
7: Uecker's spirit, man. Think about it, Eba, though. If there was one person that would die, right, and then help the Brewers from heaven, it would be Bob Uecker, right? There's one person that has ever lived that would die and help the Brewers as part of his afterlife duties, then it would be Bob Uecker. So, I mean...
2: Listen, the letter, we know Uecker is real. Look at the roof, okay? Look at the moments, right? Like, how do you not, like, be like, okay, there's a little something happening
7: that
2: here.
7: That ball was going foul, man.
2: It's like angels in the outfield. It's like angels in the outfield.
7: I don't want to hear any of that. That's going to be the most overplayed thing over the next couple of weeks and probably months. Just like, oh, well, they got helped up by the roof. That ball was going foul. There's no comparable balls in the entire MLB this year that were on that trajectory down the line like that and stayed fair. Yeah. Every single one of them went foul. So just like we would have had a home run. No, you wouldn't have. You would have had strike two. Long, loud strike two.
2: Darnell. Hell yeah, dude. When's the last time you watched Angels in the Outfield, by the way? Last thing for you.
7: I don't know, like 5 or 6 months ago. I got,
2: really?
7: I got a 2-year-old.
2: Yeah.
7: Gotta keep them.
2: Do you realize how insane that movie is? The kid's deadbeat dad literally is like, hey, I'm putting you in a halfway house. I'll come back if the Angels win the pennant, the worst team. Imagine, that's how the movie starts. Some deadbeat dad with a cigarette in his mouth. Looks kind of cool in the motorcycle leather jacket. He's like, sorry, kid. I'm putting you out. Dad's not going to be around until the worst team in the majors wins the pennant. If that's the case, then I'll be your dad. How insane is that?
7: That is insane. It's almost as insane.
2: That's the movie.
7: Everybody watching those games and the TV crews watching a guy jump 25 feet in the air unassisted.
2: But hey, we got Bob Uecker. We got Bob Uecker on our side, all right?
7: We do. And you know, he's gonna take his hand down from the heavens, yeah, and swat down would be supposed home runs. Yeah. So
2: don't know. We love you, buddy. We see you, man.
7: Yeah, go for yours.
2: Kate, I know you're not a movie girl. Angels in the Outfield Ask. You probably hear it a lot in this Brewers postseason run. Are you familiar with the movie at all?
1: No.
2: Okay. There's a kid. His dad, he's a deadbeat dad. And he's like, listen, kid, I know you're my son and all, but I really don't have it in me to be your father unless the Angels, the worst team in baseball, win the pennant. And if that's the case, I suppose I'll raise you. I'll be your daddy.
1: Yeah.
2: And then he leaves his son on the stoop.
8: Dad, when are we going to be a family again?
9: Where I'm sitting? I'd say when the Angels win the pennant. You stay out of trouble, son.
2: He literally leaves his kid and said, hey, I'll be your dad if the Angels ever win the pennant. You know what happens?
1: Angels win the freaking pennant.
2: Angels, actual angels from the heavens above, feel so bad for this kid and his terrible deadbeat dad that the angels, and it's about the friends you make along the way, and Danny Glover all of a sudden loves this little kid, and it's about hope, Kate. Okay?
1: Hope that even if your dad leaves you at a halfway house, your life might be okay.
2: If the worst team in the majors wins the pennant, yes.
1: Sounds awesome.
2: It's a great movie. Had it on VHS. I think I watched it till my eyes bled. Never really set until right now about how crazy that dad was. Line two, good morning.
10: Dean, oh man, I am so tired. That was so worth
2: Diener!
10: It.
2: Dean. How we feeling, buddy, besides tired? It was worth it, like you said.
10: Well, I said this to you, I've gotten criticized like last night from Grant. You know, I'm at the point, I used to cry whenever this sort of thing would happen. Like, I would just, my wife would see me bawl like once every few years, and it would be this context, and she'd be like, what is wrong with you? But I kind of lost it, you know? Maybe I'm just numb because of, you know, these last several years, and it's like, here we go again. But, you know, when you put a game at 9 p.m., how are you going to have your kids watch it? I would have loved to just sort of like have some nachos
2: caffeine
10: in the back. And yeah, I know. But like when they're 6 and 7, like if you're doing that, you're going to be on the, you know, inspection list from the child protective services.
2: Give them a little nicotine. Nicotine's
10: right?
2: Good for your brain, isn't it? Give them a little nicotine pouch.
10: Yeah.
2: I'll keep them up.
10: What happened to the mom in that movie, by the way? She doesn't get any sort of criticism. It's always the dad. is she dead or what happened?
2: You know, to be honest,
10: I mean, like,
2: I don't remember the mom itself. I know there's the
10: what a nice lady, you know, whatever.
2: I know there's
10: fully gone.
2: I never, that's a great question. I don't think I've ever thought about it.
10: Like,
2: I think she passed away.
10: Probably
2: I think
10: she, some reference.
2: I think she's, I think she had passed away like before the movie starts. I think is what
10: okay,
2: it is.
10: Well,
2: and then his dad's just like, hey, kid, I got to smoke a cigarette, ride my bike around and look cool. I can't do this. The angels are so bad that I literally can't father you.
10: You know you're a bad guy in a movie when you'd be better off dead as far as being a good guy, you know?
2: Dad, when will we be a family again? I don't know. When the crappiest team in the majors wins the pennant. How about that, son?
10: That's a great movie. I did pull it up the other day, and my kids watched like the first half. There's lots of bad words, too. You got to be careful with that one.
2: Really?
10: But it's bad enough. It depends on how much you're trying to shelter your kids, but it's sort of like turn off the subtitles. Maybe they'll miss a few, right? Okay. The other reason, the only time I could possibly call with this call and have it fit the topic. So here we go.
2: Okay.
10: So if you ever watch, I used to call it these kinds of calls all the time. Elon has a video, maybe from like 2 months ago, where it's like his proof of the simulation, also known as proof of God. And it's really interesting, but it has to do with neutrinos. So since now we've got this guy from Wisconsin who is the expert, as ordained by Alfred Nobel. Yeah, it's like particles behave differently depending on how closely you're looking at them. And it's like based on, hey, if this is a computer system, why is it going to make all of these teeny tiny particles behave just the way they're supposed to if you're not going to? It's like a bandwidth problem. So it's there. If you guys are bored and want to have the topic be angels and neutrinos, everyone should go watch that video. But yeah, when I watched it for the first time, I was calling people being like, did you know that these particles behave like waves unless you're looking closely at them? And it's like, yeah, you can also kind of impress your pastor or your priest or whatever. So
2: Diener, you got my mind, lobes in my brain that I didn't know existed are firing right now. I'm on it, dude. I'm on it.
10: Hey, if one person gets into neutrinos because of this phone call, it was all worth it. So maybe that's you, Kate.
1: Okay.
2: She didn't even know what the aurora... Sorry.
1: Borealis is.
2: I didn't mean to say that.
1: It's okay. Everyone knows now that I was having a hard time with that, but I'm...
2: It's all right. It's okay.
1: What was that? Neutrals? Well, I just don't know.
2: Did
1: what
2: you say nudicle?
1: He was saying
2: nudicles.
1: Nudicles.
2: Yeah, Google nudicles.
1: I've heard of nudicles before.
2: What are they?
1: In my physics class.
2: You've heard of nudicles in physics class?
1: Or maybe it was.
2: Maybe it was
1: biology.
2: Health. I think it could have been biology, actually, Kate. Maybe health class. Google a
1: nudicle. No. It wasn't health class. Maybe it was in math and phys.
2: No, I don't think the nudicle was in that either. I think.
1: I bet people listening are like, wow, she must be
2: really smart.
1: So dumb.
2: No, I don't think so at all. I think they're like, man, this she really knows about her nudicles. You know what a nudicle is? You know what?
1: I genuinely do think we learned this in...
2: About nudicles.
1: In a Nat and Fizz.
2: Nudicles.
1: Yes, N-E-U-T-I-C-L-E-S.
2: Sure, yeah. Okay. You know what they are, right?
1: It says it's polypropylene? Propylene?
2: It's a fake nut. It's a prosthetic testicle.
1: For an animal? Like if your dog gets neutered?
2: The word we were looking for originally was neutrino, Kate. Neutrino. I then went with the nudicle. Neutrino.
1: It's just me.
2: You mad at me?
1: That's mean. Yes, it was in physics class.
2: Yeah, the neutrino, not a nudicle. I was messing with you. Kate,
1: oh, my gosh.
2: You know it comes from a place of love.
1: I'm going to go back to doing the
2: truth
1: right now.
2: Rob, can I get you some donuts, Kate?
1: No.
2: Would that make you feel better?
1: No.
2: Some donuts?
1: No.
2: We got Rob Reichel, Dachshund Packer, Robbie, and Brewers. Kate, we love you. We'll be right back.

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0: man. 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Padres. In the what? In the evening. Brewers at night. And they get her done, baby. Robbie, Rob Reichel. Robbie, we're going to start right away with the Brewers. We'll save the Packers for a second. Rob, come on, man. Team of destiny, your Milwaukee Brewers.
1: Well, they get evening Sunday night, EY. I just looked it up as I'm waiting here. 7 o'clock.
0: Yep.
1: Yes.
0: In the evening again.
1: In the evening when the day is done, and you're looking for a win over those damn Dodgers, right?
0: Bring it.
1: And we'll see if Mark Atanasio's team comes.
0: Rob, it's the conglomerate of evil against mom and pop.
1: Don't let Freddie Freeman play you for a fool, Ebo. He hasn't shown no pity, baby.
0: All right, Rob,
1: don't make the rules.
0: I'll be down on my in the evening Zeppelin Brewers. Some people have described you as a jaded Brewers fan, Robbie. Right, a jaded Brewers fan.
1: Yeah, that's fair.
0: Oh, okay.
1: Great way to put it. I cynical, burned many times. Passionate, still have a Molitor jersey in my closet from a kid. The greatest brewer of all time, who they said was a designated hitter, and Sal Bando let him get out of town. So been jaded since the early 90s, Evo, when they let the great Paul Molitor leave. But no, this team does feel different, but obviously now you got to take on Goliath. So,
0: well, Rob, think of this. You have Bob Uecker helping out, or maybe the roof. Jackson Chirio, yep. Late game heroics. Garrett Mitchell out of nowhere being the hero, right? You have the Miz, his meteoric rise. You have Trevor McGill closing it out. He once had an ERA of 14.4. He was booed. All of a sudden, now it's, since being booed, his ERA is 1.01. You have Pat Murphy reading letters from Bob Uecker. You have all these moments, Rob, that are just unbelievable.
1: Every fan I talk to,
0: this is it.
1: Is so nervous every time Ashby comes in the game.
0: Aaron Ashby last night?
1: Good inning. Last night, guys at the bottom of the lineup, Frelick and Mitchell with big at-bats and hits. And like you said, Machado misses that homer by, what, a foot? 6 inches?
0: Yeah.
1: Crazy. Yeah, you got a cable helping you out down the left field line. You've got the greatest closer on the planet who implodes in Milwaukee, and then for some reason they don't induce labor a day early on his wife to have a baby, and he's not around for game three. A lot of things. It's almost like
0: destiny.
1: The reverse of the 2014 NFC Championship game where we had to go find 10 plays that 100% had to go Seattle's way. If like one of those plays mm-hmm. went Green Bay's way, they're probably in the Super Bowl that year against New England. And down in the last 6 minutes of that game or whatever, Seattle goes 10-for-10. It's almost like that right now with these Brewers. It's wild.
0: It's destiny, Rob. Robbie, okay, let me ask
1: you this.
0: But
1: again, we know who's coming now, right? These are.
0: Well, that's the thing. It feels different.
1: This might be the greatest. Since the 76 Reds, it's probably the greatest collection of talent ever assembled on a baseball diamond, right?
0: So, Rob, I've never felt this way about the Brewers ever. And I've also have never felt this way ever about the Green Bay Packers. So here we'll do a little Packers talk. Now, Forbes.com, Conley Media, our guy Rob Reichel covering the Packers. Rob, Mike McCarthy, Big Mike, you know him, I love a Big Mike. Mike McCarthy, Rob, once said about the Bears rivalry, right? He said, we will proudly stand as the 95th team in history of the Green Bay Packers when we kick Chicago's ass. Aaron Rodgers once said, I've owned you. My whole effing life. I own you. I still own you. Jordan Love doesn't say anything. And Matt LaFleur says, it's about the players. Rob, am I wrong in thinking that Ben Johnson, who is, I think, really kickstarted this rivalry even more, I like what he's doing with the rivalry, while I don't like what Matt LaFleur doesn't say or what Jordan Love doesn't say? Where's the passion with the Packers? Or is it good that they don't have bulletin board material?
1: No, they need passion for Sunday, and I can tell you Chicago's going to come with so much of it. Johnson has embraced this rivalry. He took shots at LaFleur from his opening press conference until today. I was actually surprised he didn't say anything to Chicago yesterday. He was pretty tame for the most part. He didn't really, I don't think he was asked much about Green Bay, honestly, but he also kind of has the floor to open every press conference. And yeah. I thought he'd maybe take a shot at Green Bay or LaFleur. Evo, this rivalry, you know, of course the Bears came into existence in 1920, the Packers in 1921. So we're at 105 years of this rivalry, right? Mm-hmm. You go back to the start of this thing, Halas with Chicago, who founded them, versus Lambeau, who founded Green Bay. And Curly Lambeau once said, you know, he and Halas didn't shake hands after game. Okay, Evo. And Lambeau once said, shake hands, that would have been a lie. If I lost, I wanted to punch Halas in the nose. If he lost, he wanted to punch me. And it's been that way for 100-plus years. Mm-hmm. So I think, and I have said this for the last couple of years since Johnson showed up, Evo. And even at that point in time, I understood a little bit why Matt stayed above the fray. He was 11-0 to start out with against Chicago.
0: Thank you, Aaron Rodgers.
1: Chicago, yeah, eight of them were Aaron's. You're right on that. And then the first three were, or the next three were Jordan Love. And then in the season finale of 2024, again, another year where Green Bay folded down the stretch, lost their last three that year. Chicago was already on an interim coach, Evo. Green Bay was playing to win the football game, and Chicago came to Lambeau and won in week 18 of 2024. And you remember that's when they ran that kind of crazy trick play on the punt and got a touchdown. And they beat the Packers that day.
0: I remember.
1: Yeah, you remember. And then of course they won two or three last year in dramatic fashion. So Chicago has won three of the last four, Ebo. It felt to me like this was the perfect time for LaFleur to punch back. At all these things Johnson continues to say, F the Packers after the playoff game last year at the scouting combine. Back in February and March, Evo, he said, who likes the Packers? And he went on a rant, about Green Bay there. And again, Matt just continues to say it's about the players. I'm not getting involved in that. There were a couple of players yesterday, Evo. I got to say some stuff. You know, Jordan Morgan said he's dissing us, talking about Ben Johnson. He's dissing the Packers. A lot of people in here, I'm sure, take that to heart. And now we'll get a chance to prove it to him on Sunday. Tucker Kraft was asked if it bothered him, and he said it does, but he's going to prove it with his pads. And, you know, there were a few guys that said a couple of things, Evo, but nothing too crazy. But most of them, for the most part, kind of took the LaFleur approach on this, where they said, let him win on Wednesday and be the loudest guy in the room. Carl Brooks had a great quote to me, Evo. He said, my dad always told me the loudest guy in the room is the guy that you don't have to be worried about at all. He's just all hot air, right? Sean Ryan said, let him talk. It doesn't mean F. So, because Sean Ryan's got an F in every sixth word, which is just fantastic. He's maybe the most fun guy who's ever come through the Packer locker room to talk to, Evo. He's as old school football as it gets. But Evo, cool. There were also a couple of guys that told me off the record they didn't want any of this printed. Obviously, I would never say who. They would love LaFleur to punch back here in the middle of
0: really?
1: The week.
0: Really? What's their name rhyme with? What's their name rhyme with, Red?
1: I can't go down that road with you, my friend. But listen, the whole state, well, I don't even know how much of the state's paying attention anymore because they've all got Brewer fever, and pretty soon they're going to have Fickle fever. But Evo, they're... The fan base wants him to punch back desperately. They remember the 80s where Forrest Gregg and Mike Ditka almost came to blows in the tunnel down in Soldier Field. You mentioned McCarthy, who embraced this rivalry and went after the Bears hard. Aaron Rodgers loved the rivalry. Brett Favre loved the rivalry. And they kicked the crap out of these guys. Favre started 20-4 against these guys. I'd have to go look up Aaron again, but I remember at one point he was 25-5 against these guys. Maybe that's what he finished. Favre finished 22-10, Ebo. He started 20-4, and then Lovie Smith got a few games at the end against McCarthy. But Rodgers started 25-5, I know, and he may have ended up one or two more games along the way. And even LaFleur started 11-0. Rodgers. And now Chicago, Ebo, it feels to me right now as we get to Sunday – that a lot has changed in the last 18 months with these two franchises, right? Green Bay was the team far and away ahead of the curve in this rivalry for 30-plus years, but it just feels to me like these two teams have almost flipped places, where the Packers were the dominant team for 30-plus years, and it feels to me right now, Evo, like Chicago is the team trending up, and Green Bay is trending the wrong way.
0: Let's see, Aaron Rodgers, 20-3 against the Bears since 2011. Passer rating of 113.5 with 5,569 yards, 57 touchdowns, 6 interceptions in those 23 games against the Bears since 2011, Rob.
1: Yeah, I mean, as good as Favre was, it is crazy. Yeah, I just looked it up. Yeah, 25-5, Evo, is what he was as a Packer.
0: Wow.
1: Yeah, unbelievable.
0: Wow.
1: He had the one playoff game, and he missed a game the one year where Hundley started. I think that was 17 when he had the collarbone. And then they actually won that game with Brett Hundley, a quarterback. So even Brett Hundley stuck it up their butt. So
0: yeah, he did. And Brett Hundley, Rob, he once described his play of statistically not great.
2: Right here. You know, statistically not great, I'll tell you that much.
0: That's Brett Hundley, and he still stuck it to the Bears.
1: Yeah, that's a very fair way to put his time in Green Bay, too. Yeah. Not great.
0: Statistically not great.
1: Evo, maybe Matt will be different.
0: There's a shift.
1: Maybe
0: happening.
1: Matt will be different behind closed doors leading into this game. A couple of guys I talked to yesterday said that really hasn't been the case up until now. They're not treating the game dramatically different. I just think it's the greatest rivalry in sports, certainly in the NFL. I talked to Jonnu Smith about this yesterday, for example. Evo, he told me a lot about the Pittsburgh-Baltimore rivalry, for example, which is a great one. You could almost put that on a par. You got a couple out west, right? I talked to Sky Moore, for example, about 49ers and Seahawks or 49ers and Rams. You know, just some of the great ones going on right now. Chiefs and Bills, for example, or even Bills and Patriots right now is a really good one. You can bounce around the league and find a lot of great rivalries. But nothing trumps this, Evo. Nothing trumps Packers-Bears, and Matt LaFleur should have been embracing this, and somewhere along the line, he should have put on some boxing gloves and punched back against Ben Johnson.
0: Robbie, Kevin Zeitler playing on Sunday?
1: I think he will, yes.
0: I mean, that's good. That's good. Right?
1: Yeah, he was running with the number one offense yesterday. Yeah, you know, it's definitely good, Evo. I mean, shockingly, they got a nice performance the other day out of Glover. Which I think took us all a little bit by surprise, but they didn't bring Zeitler in to sit on the bench, Evo. There's no doubt about that. And you saw how Tomlinson kind of solidified the left hand side, left guard position, and a little bit on the left side of the offensive line. Zeitler's going to do the same thing. The Lions should be getting better. It's not going to be one of these Packer lines that you've gotten used to, Evo. Right, with the sitting and laying, for example, at guard, or Rivera and Wall at guard, and Tauscher and Clifton at tackle, and Flanagan at center from that 0-3 team. It's not going to be one of these great Packer offensive lines you've seen for the last 25-plus years. Because I'm just thinking, even when they won the Super Bowl in 96, that line was okay. Well, it wasn't great. They won because of other pieces. But, you know, they've had really good offensive lines for 25-plus years. And this line, I think at this point in time, Evo, as we head to week 5, you just want them to be serviceable and where you can run your offense and have that function. They couldn't do that the first 3 games of the year. They obviously could do it a lot better last week in Tampa. And if they can get these guards kind of set and get them 60 snaps on Sunday and 70 the next week and 60 the week after that and get them some continuity, that offensive line should come along, because I think they're fine now at tackle, Evo. And Sean Ryan, I think the guy who's going to be an emerging center. So those other spots, I think, are locked in. It's the guards that were the trickiest spots. And I think, Zeitler will be on the field, and it should be an upgrade.
0: Robbie, how about Matt LaFleur? I'll give Matt LaFleur credit here, though. The bench is a good teacher if someone's fumbling, or I think he's just mad at the running backs. Is that good on Matt LaFleur? Hey, the bench is a good teacher? We like that?
1: Well, it is, Evo, but he's only got 2 of them, and they're both fumblers.
0: Who's going to run?
1: So who the hell's going to play running back, Evo? Tucker Kraft? Yeah.
0: Well, he had that 4th-and-1, read that little gadget sneak play, you know, maybe.
1: Oh, right. I mean, you tell me who's going to play running back if you bench either Johnson or Lloyd, and they're both fumblers, and they're both just not good anyway. So, I mean, If that's not a Matt LaFleur thing. That's a Brian Gutekunst thing. The Jacobs stuff all went down in, what, mid to late May? Was that about the 20th or so, 25th maybe, of May when the Jacobs stuff initially broke? Brian Gutekunst had a whole summer to find himself one more running back, a lot better than Caleb Johnson is, and he didn't do it. Listen, I get it. Nobody in June and July and August want to trade the Packers a running back, but – Ebo, he's got a ton of draft picks next year. His butt's on the line. Matt LaFleur's butt is on the line. If that means you have to give up a fourth to go get somebody's number two running back, for example, you go and do it. I mean, Chicago's going to bring two running backs to town on Sunday, Ebo, that are dramatically better than anybody Green Bay has in its backfield. So, I like the – again, they're just words, though, Ebo, the quote-unquote tough words from Matt LaFleur about the bench kind of being
0: Matt LaFleur's been more tough about his words with benching people than he is with the Bears rivalry, Rob. Look at that for a second.
1: Yeah, that's the problem a lot of times. Matt LaFleur, you know, has talked tough at various times and then doesn't always deliver on the football field, Evo, right? It was all gas, no break in those early Rodgers years and then you get to that 2020 NFC Championship game, for example, and you're down 8 with 2 minutes to go and he kicks a field goal. Is that all gas? I mean, I could go through 100 examples of this as we sit here, but unfortunately for Matt, I mean, unless they find a running back in the next 72 hours, he's going because I don't think Chris Brooks is going to play. He's going into Sunday with Marshawn Lloyd, who you've broken more tackles than he has this year, Evo, and then Caleb Johnson is just not very good, and he's a fumbler. So, yeah, Robbie, good luck with that.
0: Well, how about this? Last thing for you, Rob. I need what Rob Reichel thinks happens at Lambeau, now a noon kickoff, against the Chicago Bears. What happens, Robbie?
1: Worked out pretty nice for the state, huh? Yeah. Packers at noon, Brewers at 7 o'clock. If you really are an ambitious guy, you can make both.
0: No, I'm ambitious, all right, Rob. I'm full of ambition.
1: Well, you are definitely ambitious, Ebo. There's no one arguing that. Yeah. Listen, this Chicago offense, Ebo, you could probably have it function because the running backs are terrific.
0: Thank you.
1: The line is outstanding. There's pass catchers all over the place. The receivers are really good. So even though they've played a number three and a number two quarterback the last two games, Ebo, they rank number one in the league in total offense. They rank number one in rushing offense by a good amount. And then on the flip side, Ebo, the Packers can't stop the run. They're 28th on run defense. So the Bears are rushing for almost 200 yards a game. The Packers are giving up 140, Ebo. The last two home games that Green Bay has played, Derrick Henry killed them week 17 of last year, and then Bijan Robinson destroyed them two weeks ago on a Thursday night. So obviously the path for Chicago is going to be run, and they're going to, Ebo. They're going to have success doing it. They ran 90 plus plays last week against the Jets. They had the ball almost 43 minutes. They won't have it 43 against Green Bay, but I bet they have a 35 and change, Ebo. The Packers are number one in football in a category you don't want to be number one in, Ebo. Three and outs. They can't possess the ball, and Chicago possesses the ball. So where I'm going with all that is Chicago's going to control the ball. They're going to control the clock. They're going to keep the Packer offense off the field. I'm saying 27-16 Chicago. Man. So they run for over 200 yards.
0: Hey, we got the Brewers, Robbie. We got the Brewers.
1: You got the Brewers, my man.
0: The Brewers. Yep. Robbie, and we're glad.
1: Listen, I'm wrong from time to time, although I think I'm 4-0 this year on the Packers.
0: Hey, I'm wrong once in a while, just not on the Packers.
1: I've been pretty hot on these guys. If I did try to go west and go to the desert and make some money on these guys, I could probably retire. But it's been a good start to the year, and I think Sunday is a pretty predictable outcome. I just think Chicago's better top to bottom, and 27-16, But let's go with Brewers in 7. How about that?
0: Love it, Rob, and love you, brother. Thanks for your time, Robbie. Go Brewers. Have a great weekend. And, hey, maybe if the Packers do find a way to win, we'll celebrate on Tuesday with you. All right, brother?
1: Maybe we'll even bump it up and do a Monday.
0: Maybe.
1: You might have a Brewer win to talk
0: maybe.
1: About, too.
0: Robbie, all right, my man. Much love, brother. See you, man.
1: Have a great weekend. Thanks.
0: Forbes.com, Conley Media, our guy, Rob Reichel. Kate, you're back? You're not mad at me, are you? Your mic's on, by the way.
3: The silent treatment.
0: Oh, you little stinker. We'll come right back.

0: serious, man. You cannot be serious.
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0: realize we were on. Sorry, I was out. I am built different, Kate. I'm built different. But I realize what happens if you have a couple martinis and a Manhattan and then you watch the Brewers really late at night, that, man, ass can be drug a little bit the next day.
1: I'm not going to lie to you, though. I had 3 double vodkas yesterday, and I feel completely fine.
0: Well, you and I are, again, built different.
1: We're cut from the same cloth, though.
0: We're built different.
1: Well, I'm sorry you're feeling this way. Did you get something to eat?
0: Yeah, I just that's what took me so long. I heated up my egg bake. And then two carrots.
1: Frittata.
0: It's a little egg bake, you know, spinach and mushroom, onion. Nope. And they got, for some reason, 2 random carrots on top. It's good.
1: Because why not?
0: Because why not? 608-321-1670, line 1. Thanks for waiting on hold. Who's this?
2: Pete!
3: Yeah, this is the Bronze Boomer calling.
0: Oh, the Bronze. I missed the Bronze Boomer.
3: Yeah, well, you know, I've gotten so hung up on the grumpy Grant in the afternoon that, you know, but this is a day to, you know, to celebrate. Probably the last one of the season. I'm sorry to tell your listeners, but I think they've hit the brick wall.
0: Who?
3: But anyway,
0: who? The Brewers?
3: Yeah,
0: they've hit the brick wall, Pete. They're gonna take it. They're gonna take
3: the Dodgers. The Dodger pitching's just, you know, whether it's because they're from a big market or they get to spend more than anybody, their pitching's better. But you know, I hope I'm wrong. You know,
0: Pete, this is
3: I'm
0: destiny.
3: Wrong.
0: We're staring at destiny right in the eyes right now. It's ours. It's the Brewers. This time.
3: Okay. Well, you know, destiny is the dinosaurs looking up at the asteroid. You know, that
0: I think she
3: destiny.
0: Works at Silk too. Pete, destiny. Destiny. Yeah.
3: No, I want to. This is the last I'm ever going to say about it. But earlier in the year, Grant said that that the Brewer pitcher who won last night's game mm-hmm. was a loser.
0: Yeah.
3: He said yes. He called Aaron Ashby a loser.
0: Yeah. I think he called him Aaron Aspie. I think I heard him say Aspie. Maybe I said that.
3: Yeah.
0: I think he said.
3: You know, 13-4 record. 4 or 5 saves, a hold, a win in the playoffs, but you know he's a loser, and you know some people just are grumpy, and yeah. It clouds their judgment.
0: Yeah.
3: Other people look at, you know, reality and mm-hmm. Like, you know, they just don't say things like that.
0: Yeah.
3: Because they will realize that people who listen to their show will call them on it, mm-hmm. you know, later on,
0: yeah.
3: and say what a dumb, stupid thing that was to say. Now, I wouldn't do that.
0: Never. We would never do that,
3: no,
0: Pete. Never.
3: No, I wouldn't.
0: We would never do that.

0: teaching, but this one does, and they've got, you know, and they've got a budding superstar who, even though there's going to be a lockout next year and a salary cap, will still probably go play for the Dodgers when he's a free agent, because that's what people want to do. You can't hold him hostage like you do, like you used to in college athletics.
1: Well,
0: but, you know.
1: Bronze Boomer, again, I can't believe some idiot would say that, you know, the pitcher last night stunk and Aaron Aspie stunk. Sorry, Aspie stunk. Like, whoever said that, what a moron.
0: Well,
1: but we would never point that out. We would never point that out.
0: Yeah, I mean, somebody that
1: would
0: call
1: idiot.
0: That guy a loser.
1: What a dumbass.
0: Yeah.
1: We would never we would never say that, you know, to that person that said that. We'd take the high road, Pete.
0: Oh, wait a minute. How is Dave from Anona?
1: He's still an ornery bastard. He's still Dave.
0: Okay. Take it easy.
1: See you, Browns Boomer. We would never call anyone an a-hole, an idiot, a dumbass, a dingus, a Jablonski for saying all the mean things that a certain individual said about certain Brewers players. We would never call it out. Go ahead, Bills. We'll take a break here. Phone calls, hang on, because I got to squeeze one in here. We'll be right back.

0: 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Cut it.
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0: Champagne showers last night during the Milwaukee Brewers. Well, end of the morning, too. Every bottle had a name of a city in Wisconsin in it. All 192 of them. You know what happens after the NLCS, right, Kate? Then we get villages. Then we get towns.
1: The towns and the villages will have their time.
0: We're coming for you, Ridgeway, Rui, Dickeyville. How about you, Jonesdale, Waldwick? What's the town of Burke? How about Dane?
1: I like Dane.
0: What's by you in Edgerton?
1: This is horrible.
0: Where's all the kissing cousins at by Edgerton? Like the first cousins.
1: I drive through it all the time. It's between Evansville and Edgerton.
0: Well, they're going to get a bottle, too, after the NLCS. All right? All right, WKTY, we love you guys. We'll see you tomorrow. What's today? Thursday? Tomorrow for a Friday. Oh, baby. We celebrate, though. I do want to scream about the Packers a little bit, but I'm having so much fun about the Brewers.
1: Yeah. Maybe Fulton. That's not... It's a little bigger.
0: Orfordville?
1: That's not close.
0: We'll come right back.
2: 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The Zone. 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
0: The Milwaukee Brewers are going to the NLCS. Last night, the Brewers would take down the Padres at Petco Park 3-1 to close out their series in the divisional round. It would be Garrett Mitchell making the biggest difference last night. He would triple, score the tie-breaking run, and also would rob Manny Machado of a potential game-tying home run in the eighth inning. Manager Pat Murphy talks on what makes this team unique.
3: It's always talking about team, talking about trust, talking about belief. They're not the best guys in the world individually, but not to take anything away, there's some great players, but they've committed to play as a team, and that sounds old-fashioned, and I'm old, so hell, it works, but it's really what it is.
0: The Brewers will now get a rematch of the Los Angeles Dodgers in the NLCS. Game one will be Sunday at American Family Field. Turning to the Packers, they were back on the practice field as they prep for a visit from the Bears this weekend. Green Bay, home underdogs for the first time in 20 years, despite Chicago going with backup quarterback Tyson Bagent. Kick on Sunday from Lambeau will be at noon.
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0: Wisconsin football is getting the week off from games. They'll return from their bye next weekend with a trip out to UCLA. Wisconsin basketball will have their exhibition game Saturday at the Kohl Center against UW Parkside. And finally, the Milwaukee Bucks would pick up a win over the Oklahoma City Thunder 128-126 in their preseason game number two. Their regular season will begin on October 21st against the Wizards. For the Wisconsin Sports Zone Network, I'm Ebo.
2: 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Nah.
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0: fastball on the outside corner. Takes a swing, sends it out to center. Gets it back, and the wall, he's got it!
1: Oh, my goodness!
0: Two down, and Machado cannot believe it!
1: Oh, my goodness.
2: That was the Adam Jones WBC. Remember that one?
1: Yes!
2: Man, that's almost the same
1: too.
2: Spot. Pimped a non-home run. Loser. I can't stand him. Brewers reign supreme. Let us rejoice. NLCS, here we come. Dodgers, come get a taste.
3: You want this?
2: I'm your Huckleberry. Come get some. Come get it. Every pitch rules. Every moment matters. Brewers, special. Special, Kate. Special.
4: This feels like one of those circumstances where I was alive, but I wasn't completely bought in. I wasn't really on social media. I didn't get the full experience of the Bucks championship.
5: God, that's crazy to hear.
4: I mean, I was like barely on social media. My parents didn't really let me have a lot of things when I was younger. Yeah,
2: that's good.
4: And so I didn't get to do all of the rage baiting. I didn't get to do the gloating. Now we're here.
2: Yeah, we're here. Feels good. Ladies and gentlemen, another letter from Bob Uecker has been.
4: I'm not in on this.
2: Another letter has been released from Pat Murphy through the lens of Bob Uecker. It's at first. You know, when it first happened, we thought it was real. It turns out it wasn't. Then you kind of felt like you were cheated a little bit. Like, hey, what the hell? You mean? What do you mean? It's not real. And then you're like, okay, whatever. I'll get behind it. And then Pat Murphy did it again. And you're like, all right, dude, it's kind of strange. It's a little cringe. And then he did it again last night. And now, is it cringy? Sure, but...
4: Him, is it a superstition now?
2: But him leaning in, really just putting his whole thing in to doing it, I kind of like it now again.
6: Howdy, boys. I couldn't be happier. I could not be happier. But I wanted to report to you that I actually got in a game up here. Albeit it was a team from hell.
5: What's going on?
6: I only got the pinch run after the third out.
4: What?
2: That's Bob Uecker comedy.
6: Boys, the next series, I'm not sure I can help in the same way I did this series.
2: The roof.
6: Knocking that ball down.
7: Bam roof.
2: Bam roof.
6: And lifting up and being part of Churio's swing there off Miller in that second game. Not sure I can do this, but I trust you and I believe in you. So let's celebrate and get out.
2: You know, it's a letter from Bob Uecker. We love Bob.
4: I wonder what Bob thinks up there of those letters.
2: Well, I want to know what Pat Murphy thinks when he sits in a room by himself and he's like, all right, time to cook up another letter here.
4: When was this letter written? Do you think it was written on the plane out to San Diego?
2: Maybe he thought it up right up on the spot.
4: Three.
2: I don't know. All right, 608-321-6070. All right, Sasquatch Mike called in first, but every phone line is full, and I forgot which one he was on. Sasquatch,
8: Nate,
2: hang on, Nate. Sorry, Sasquatch, Sasquatch.
8: Nah,
2: man, what's going on? Sasquatch?
8: Yo.
2: There he is. All right, so you called in first, Sasquatch. I wanted to be able to make sure I got you on first. Hey, buddy.
8: Yeah, well, hey, congrats to your Brewers. I watched that game last night, and, it was exciting. And like I said, you know, I'm a White Sox fan. I have no hatred for the Brewers. Now, if the Brewers were still in the American League, I would have a hatred for them because they were arch enemies of the White Sox, back in the day. But I got to tell you something. from an outside guy looking in, you guys need to be proud of this team and be excited, which I know you are. But that last guy that called, and I'm not going to put him down, sounds like a really nice guy.
2: No, Pete.
8: He sounds like a Lilliputian from Gulliver's Travels. We're never going to make it. I mean, he's like the most monotone. The most monotone, negative, like, here, listen, dude, your team won 103 games, okay? They won 103 games. Don't sit there and say they're going to hit the rock, man. I mean, they. If you look at the head-to-head games, the Brewers took the Dodgers in the regular season, and they got the home court, the home field advantage.
2: Yeah.
8: So I don't know what this guy, I mean, I understand.
2: It's the bronze boomer.
8: You haven't won since, yeah, you know, I get it. I get the negativity because of the past and how they have never won, but. The times
2: well, also, Pete is also a White Sox fan as well. He's like he knows.
8: Yeah.
2: He's a White Sox fan. He's a Brewers fan.
8: His negativity. We got a butt kicked yesterday, so hopefully they can come back and win today. But I don't think the Sox have a chance to go anywhere deep. They don't got the pitching, but they got a young team. They're up and coming.
2: So Sasquatch,
8: if they make it to the ALCS, I'll be happy.
2: So I want a Brewers White Sox World Series, but Sasquatch, I want tomorrow. I really want you to call and give because I got a full phone bank and we got time is of the essence. I want you tomorrow giving your Bears Packers take and also
4: don't forget about what we need. You said you were going to call.
8: I'm going to pictures. My daughter's.
2: Tomorrow we need you to lay out what it is the kind of woman that you're looking for tomorrow.
8: I sure will. One last thing. Yeah. So real quick, there's a town, as you said, Dickeyville, Wisconsin.
2: Yeah. Mm-hmm.
8: They need all those men in that town need to get together with all the women in Beaver City, Indiana.
2: Dickeyville, come to Beaver City.
8: And just to give you some names, there is some wacky stuff out there, guys. There's some wacky towns.
2: Yeah.
8: Real names.
2: I know.
8: Real names. I mean, if you look at this,
2: well, Mike.
8: There's Blue Ball, there's Climax, North Carolina, and it's a short drive to Blue Ball, North Carolina.
2: So, Mike, I'll leave you with this. I kid you not. In Wisconsin, and maybe we can find a nice woman for you in this town. Are you ready for the town's name? It's called Spread Eagle. We can find a nice woman for you in Spread Eagle. All right, Mike? We love you, buddy.
8: I love you guys. Take care, man.
2: And I'm not kidding. That's the actual town. Line one, hello.
7: Hello.
2: Hey, how's it going?
7: The Sasquatch love story continues.
2: We're finding them love.
7: Is the fall over the line meetup still happening?
2: Yes. I forget. Yes.
7: And that's in the Dells.
2: Correct.
7: You may or may not be in Thailand, but
2: No. I'm going to Thailand November 28th. I think the meetup is the 21st. The Dells-a-palooza.
7: Okay. Yeah, get Mike up there and bring him with Cruising Chubbies.
2: Well, he doesn't drink, and I think he wants not that type of...
4: But it's not a bad experience.
2: Well, I mean...
4: Never would be.
7: It's just the appetizer.
2: Listen, I'm...
4: I like that.
2: They got a good bar there. You know?
4: It's the bruschetta of the entree.
7: There you go. Evo's a little skeptical.
4: I like it.
2: I'm not skeptical of cruising. I'm just saying, I don't think Mike would have the greatest of times.
7: Gotcha. Well, you know, there's always something in the Dells.
2: If you lose them downstairs, all of a sudden, a couple songs later, you're in like $500. And you're like, how did that even happen? And I don't want that to happen to Mike either, you know?
7: Just bring him to Mom's garage then. Set him on the bar stool. Let him rip. I'm sure Z's got some, you know, locals he can pull some strings with.
2: Yeah.
7: Guys, baseball's fun.
2: It is really fun.
7: This is,
2: especially when you win.
7: This is kind of nuts. Mm-hmm. This is kind of nuts. A lot of people were upset with the broadcast throughout the series. Did you feel that too?
2: People are always, that's such the annoying thing to me. People are always upset. If you go look at the Padres fans, they're online too, saying the same thing that the broadcast is pro Brewers. It's like just.
7: So it's pretty simple, right? I mean, Brewers fans are just really not used to being the favorite.
2: Yeah.
7: And any broadcast, when you're watching any sport, is going to slightly lean towards the underdogs. It's going to be a little bit more interesting is the underdogs are finding success. And so, Brewers fans, we're not surprising anybody, right? Like, we shouldn't be scared of the Dodgers this year. Maybe last year. This year we've got the Miz, baby, right? This year, it's in full form.
2: Yeah.
7: And, you know, we've got Aaron Ashby on our team. Come on. What are we scared of?
2: I can't believe people call him Aaron Ashby. Who would ever do that? Unbelievable.
7: Yeah,
2: that's who would ever
7: crazy.
2: Say that?
7: Who would ever do that?
2: Who would ever say that?
7: I just think Brewers fans got to look yourselves in the mirror, approach the next week with confidence, and stop worrying about the broadcast, baby, because we're the favorites. That's what it sounds That's what it
2: annoying.
7: Feels like.
2: It's so annoying.
7: When you are on top. So,
2: and I don't mean the broadcast is annoying. It's the people that are like, they hate us. He's talking to me. You're mean to me.
7: Remember, baseball is also a sport where you watch your own guys all year long, right? So you're watching your own broadcast, your homegrown radio people all year long. So it's weird to hear a neutral broadcast. And if you're the favorite, it's not going to be neutral. It's going to be for the other guys. Yeah. So
2: baseball's fun, Vagabond.
7: I don't know.
2: Baseball's fun.
7: Hey, I'm excited. Give me more West Coast games. Give me something to do until midnight. I love it. Let's just keep it rolling.
2: Keep on rolling, baby. You know what time it is. We love you, Vagabond.
7: Later.
2: See you, man.
9: Oh, the broadcasters don't wake us. They don't wake me.
2: Who cares? Just watch the... Yeah, maybe David Ortiz and Alex Rodriguez, maybe they didn't watch any single Brewers games, and they're like, who cares? Whatever, dude. Who cares? Nate Dogg, what's up, Nate?
10: So, got a couple things for you.
2: Yeah.
10: First off, I saw, again, going to your theory of
2: Booing
10: Bears
2: works.
10: Fans have eternal little brother syndrome.
2: Yeah, yeah.
10: So, the Chicago Fire were playing Vancouver last night.
2: Well, MLS. Yeah.
10: And near the end of the game, the fans started chanting, Green Bay sucks. Game had nothing to do with Green Bay or the state of Wisconsin.
2: I know. They can't help it. It consumes them.
10: And then the other thing I had was...
2: Well, hang on. You're a Chiefs fan. You hear Chicagoans from MLS to baptisms to... birthday parties to school lunches. As a outsider, as in like a for the Packers, right? A Chiefs fan. Do you agree with Chicago fans? Does Green Bay indeed suck?
10: I've never actually been to
2: the city.
10: Green Bay,
2: so not the city. I mean, like, I'm sure they mean the Packers, but as well as the city. But do the Packers suck?
10: This year, probably.
2: You know, I hear him chanting this, and then part of me is like, I don't think they're wrong of the team anyways. And it pains me to say that.
10: Yeah.
2: Yeah. Anyways, what you're saying?
10: I've got a news of the weirder.
2: Hit me with it.
10: I don't know if you heard about this, but an intoxicated woman removed her pants and began masturbating. Yeah.
2: I heard about this. Yeah. She brought herself to the Mile High Club.
10: Mm-hmm. Yikes.
2: Yeah, that's tough. What do you do if you're sitting next to her? What do you do? Do you just, like, look away?
10: I think she's the only one in that row.
2: Oh, that's probably for the best, then. That's good, then. Nate,
10: unfortunately, there is video, unfortunately.
2: Oh.
4: So you take a video. That's what you do.
2: Yeah,
10: I guess. But apparently they've turned it over to the FBI because they don't know who has the jurisdiction. So she is currently a federal inmate.
2: Thank you, Nate. You're the man, brother. We love you, Nate.
10: All right, later, guys.
2: I don't even know what to say. Thank you, Nate. Line 4, good morning. Who's this?
11: That's all you need is Cash Patel on the scene of that one.
2: Yeah, that little weasel.
4: Have you, like, shots?
11: You're sitting next to her, you just throw a cup of cold water on her, maybe. Hey, you were looking for a date for what's his name?
2: Sasquatch,
11: right?
2: Mike. Yeah, Sasquatch.
11: Well, he's straight, right?
2: Yes.
11: Okay, then there's two towns that I know of. Keep him out of Ferryville. Keep him out of Gage Mills, Wisconsin.
2: Done. I think he's listening.
11: Okay.
2: We'll send him to Beaver City there in Indiana.
11: And then what's the dude that, Pete, is that who we were picking on?
2: Oh, Pete from Arizona.
11: I got to say, I'm not sure this team is better than that 82 team. I don't know. Maybe the pitching, but when you've got Paul Molitor, Robin Yount, Cecil Cooper, those three guys there alone, I mean, I don't think anybody can, you know, Cheerio, maybe. But those guys batted over 300 with 30 home runs all the time. I don't know how you best that, but I love this team. I'm not same. Whatever.
2: Yeah. Well, you know, I wasn't alive for 82, so I don't know. Like,
11: yeah,
2: how
11: yeah,
2: feeling,
11: I was
2: you
11: pretty
2: know,
11: young. So. I was really young.
2: Yeah,
11: but I do kind of remember that. Manny Machado, did you see the highlight of him? He blew that bubble.
2: Yeah.
11: And then it popped as soon as it was caught by Mitchell.
2: He pimped the hell out of that almost home run,
11: awesome.
2: Too.
11: It was awesome. It was awesome. So great. I got a song for you. You said somebody didn't like the Genesis song you played, or Phil Collins?
2: Yeah, the Take Me Home. They said it was one of his worst. I thought
11: it's
2: that's
11: a cool song.
2: It's a banger.
11: Here's another one that's kind of a sports theme to me, because the Brewers got a job to do, right?
2: Yeah.
11: So if you can play it when you're going out of the break or whatever you do,
2: yeah, what do you got?
11: Just a Job You Do by Genesis. It's freaking pretty cool for an 80s. It kind of gives you that. It pumps you up a little bit, actually.
2: It's coming up, Todd, for you.
11: All right, man.
2: I got
11: that's
2: it queued
11: got
2: up for you.
11: Today.
2: All right, man. Hey, much love, dude. And yep. I was in Mahorob yesterday. Beautiful. I love that place. I love Mahorob.
11: Oh, it's an awesome place.
2: Yeah. Todd, we love you, man. See you, buddy.
11: All right, man. Out.
2: Line two, good morning.
12: Dear God.
2: The Bucks did win last night. You're right.
12: Huh?
2: Dear God, the Bucks win. Sorry, didn't mean that.
12: No. I'm just thinking. You got
2: Paulie?
12: You guys got to stop the obsession with
2: Paulie?
12: Yeah.
2: Whoa! You made it through. Hey, Paulie.
12: I know, right?
2: What's up, buddy?
12: So I don't really care if you can say it, don't say it, whatever, but it's just tiresome.
2: What's that?
12: Because you've got they were at a Vancouver game and they started with Green Bay Sucks or whatever.
2: Yeah. Well, yeah, Paulie's a big Bears fan. Paulie, you're a big Bears fan.
12: First of all, the majority of times, not all, but the majority, when this happens, it's like Caleb Williams and other Bears are at a baseball game or something. It's like, and you guys have been riding the Bears still suck bandwagon for like, it's so old.
2: Well, here's the thing. Packer fans, we'll play the Bears still suck during a Bears-Packers game. You know? Green Bay sucks chants, they'll ring out at like a kid's birthday party. At a bar mitzvah.
12: I feel like Brewers and Packer fans project so hard because they say that Cubs fans and Bears fans are obsessed with the Packers and the Brewers, and it's like your guys' obsession. Like I mean, seriously, you know, Fibs, they're probably different, but Joe Cubs fan doesn't really give two craps about the Brewers at all unless they're playing.
2: So us Packer fans are projecting, is what you're saying?
12: Oh, yeah. You guys, like, the funny thing is, you're saying the Bears suck, and I'm old enough to remember
2: I'm not saying the Packers were
12: terrible.
2: I'm not saying that right now.
12: The Packers and Lions for a time in the 80s?
2: Yeah.
12: Dude, you would be embarrassed, right?
2: Sure.
12: Look at the record that the lead the Bears had in the head-to-head prior to Brett Favre. It was like, I thought in my life I would never see it.
2: Yeah, and then for the next 30 years, the Packers, Favre and Rodgers just whooped that ass like a redheaded stepchild. Just obliterated them and took over that series lead.
12: So otherwise, I would probably be pulling for the Brewers, you know?
2: Yeah.
12: But
2: because of this, you can't. So you're all in on the Dodgers, the conglomerate of evil?
12: Absolutely not. I would like to see maybe the White Sox or
2: White Sox Brewers.
12: I don't know who's left in the American League. White Sox and
2: I'm all in on the White Sox.
12: Rays.
2: Yeah, Rays. Yeah, I want White Sox Brewers. I think they'd be phenomenal. Paulie, anything else, buddy?
12: Let's
2: get a squeeze of break.
12: They don't have to go all the way to Indiana. They don't have to go all the way to Indiana for Beaver City. We got two towns up here. We got one that's called Pound and one that's called Beaver.
2: Yeah.
12: And they're right next to each other. So in a matter of time, you're in Pound and Beaver.
2: All right, we'll send Sasquatch up there, all right? Paulie, we love you, man. It's nice to hear from you.
12: Yeah, all right. Take it easy.
2: What's up? See you, buddy. All right, 608-321-1670. On the Packers and Bears rivalry thing, like Matt LaFleur is talking about it's for the players. I like what Mike McCarthy has to say when he's like, we'll proudly kick the Bears' ass. I like that. I like that Aaron Rodgers says things. I don't really care at the end of the day if Jordan Love is or isn't. I mean, I kind of do. I'd like to hear his little fiery, little passion out of the quarterback when it comes to the rivalry. Sean Ryan was talking about, you know, Ben Johnson, his chirping. You know, does it matter at kickoff when that comes, if Matt LaFleur said anything or not? You're Sean Ryan.
13: Don't even think about it. Like, okay. Why waste energy on that stuff? So, no, that's just smoke, you know. That's talk, man. You talk all you want, you know. They're not the ones on the field. You know, that's probably why they're talking. So that's just one of those things, man. Yeah, we ain't focused on them, man. We don't waste energy on them. We focus on us, you know what I mean? So they can rah-rah all they want, you know. Fucking focus on Green Bay Packers, our organization, you know. So, but he lets us know, so we know. Yeah.
2: Sean Ryan, did he just, did one of those slip by? I don't think so. Also, you know, the players in the locker room yesterday, Marshawn Lloyd was asked about last year, the playoff collapse. Marshawn Lloyd, he had said on drawing from last year's collapse against the Bears, he says there's not really too much motivation. Whatever happened last year is last year. Some people were upset about it. Like, dude, how can you not be motivated from that? I actually think it's a perfect answer from Marshawn Lloyd. Because he wasn't there. That's why I don't have a problem with that answer. And if I heard a player say, whatever happened last year is last year, there's not much motivation from it, I'd lose my mind. If it was a player that played in the game, Marshawn Lloyd wasn't even there. Some of us thought he was dead. He was in a better place out west, getting those hamstrings. I don't, like, people are upset about that. He wasn't there. So to me, that's a fine answer. What else was there's a couple other, you know, people. Evan Williams was talking about, you know, coming up Packers and Bears rivalry week. You know, Matt LaFleur won't say anything. Some of the players will. Evan Williams.
14: I mean, we understand how they feel about us, and we feel the same way, is what I'll say. You know, it's a rivalry for a reason. You know, we're both competing to be the best, in, you know, not only our conference, but in the league. And, yeah, you get two powerhouses, you know, going up against each other, and, you know, on any given Sunday, it's going to – you're going to have those feelings spill out for sure. So, yeah, I'm not going to quite say exactly, you know, what you want me to say, but – it's mutual.
2: There you go. 608-321-1670, line one. Good morning.
15: Sharp Cheddar.
2: Sharp Cheddar.
15: Am I live?
2: You're live on air, baby. What's going on?
15: Jeez. That call from Paulie got me so fired up, I had to chime in. First of all, when you call into a radio show, please preface the topic by letting the radio host know why you're calling as opposed to having you had to pull it out of him.
2: I'm good at what I do, Sharp Cheddar. You know, I can get it out.
15: Yeah. Well done. Second, you're not welcome on the Brewers train. You were never welcome on the Brewers train. You should be rooting against us. So for him to act like we're at a loss for that, I'm confused.
2: Yeah.
15: And then I guess my third and final is I want to get this thing going where we reference the Dodgers as the LO Dodgers, the lockout Dodgers. Get some bad juju going because we all know at the end of the day, baseball might be missing next year.
2: Yeah.
15: So,
2: the LO Dodgers.
15: Yeah.
2: The LO Dodgers.
15: The LO Dodgers. They are the reason why we're going to lose baseball next year. So let's get the juju going and let's win this.
2: Sharp Cheddar, I like you calling in now. Even Mickey knows, like, Sharp Cheddar calls the show. This is like, what, your third or fourth one? I like this. Especially when you're calling out Paulie and other people. It's nice. I like this a lot.
15: I like to chirp in the chat, but, you know, I'll try to work on my calling game.
2: I love it, dude.
15: And then stay above Paulie.
2: And Gwiggy, Gwiggly.
15: I love Gwag.
2: Sharp Cheddar, we love you, buddy.
15: All right, later.
2: See you, man. All right, bring us home, line two.
16: Hey, Evo, it's Grandpa Clemhead.
2: Hey, Clemhead, Mike. I'm doing great, man. How are you?
17: Oh, I woke up this morning. I sat on the edge of the bed holding my head in my hands. I said, oh, my God, what did I drink last night? And I realized nothing. That's just the way I wake up now. You know.
2: So, Clement, I did that this morning. I woke up, I'm like, God, why did I drink all that last night? And then I was like,
17: nothing. I stayed up. Well, I did. Yeah, I'm old. You know, I'm 69. I fell asleep during the eighth inning last night. I woke up for the ninth, but I had to stay up late, even later, to watch the Brewers YouTube channel to see the highlights because I missed the game. You know, I missed the arrogant preak. Machado sitting there blowing bubbles off. You know, what if that ball had hit off the top of the fence and bounced into play? Yeah. He was just looking for a photographic moment. I hate that guy so much. Yeah. And they still have never mentioned on the broadcast why the Brewers fans boo him at the time. They said, well, it all stems back to the series.
2: Well, in 2018 when he tried to tear off the back of Jesus Aguilar's Achilles, his heel.
17: Yeah, our big teddy bear, Jesus Aguilar, tried to hurt him. I wish Aguilar would have tore him in half.
2: I know.
17: Yeah, so a couple things I want to congratulate Vagabond John again. I heard him call earlier, mm-hmm. and I didn't know if he named his son Mike or
2: no.
17: good name. Anyway, I do want to tell Paulie, congratulations on your 1985 Super Bowl win. That was a big moment. They're still hungover. They're still drinking. They're still chanting Da Bears. And I took my son and his little friends to a WWE wrestling thing at the Target Center back in I think it was 96. It was the year after the '98, the year after the Packers lost to the Broncos, and every 10-15 minutes, the whole crowd there chanting "Green Bay sucks." And I yelled at a bunch of Vikings fans that said, "Hey, we have three Super Bowls anyway."
2: Yeah,
17: we lost the last one. I said, "How many Super Bowls do you guys have?" And congratulations on your 1976 NFC Championship. I mean, God,
2: Clement, I love you, buddy. '60s. You're the man, Clement.
17: So, thanks. You are, you big stud.
2: Clement, we love you, brother. Have a good one, all right?
17: Yeah, you too. Love you too. Bye.
2: All right, phone calls, hang on. We got to take a break. So we'll do that. Be right back. Well, it's for you, Todd. Your Genesis, bud. And for the Brewers.

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0: Welcome back in, people. We are inspired today. We are feeling it, man. Also, good Brewers, NLCS. Bring on the Dodgers. Let's do it again. 608-321-1670. Before we get to some calls, hang on. I gotta hear a little bit from Christian Yelich. Captain Yelich. On winning the NLDS and being named the captain, baby.
1: Yeah, I mean, I'm just really proud of our guys, you know, just playing well all year, coming together as a group. And, you know, the captain thing was super unexpected. It was the last thing that was on my mind at that point in the season. And, you know, at the time, I really didn't have words for it because it just means a lot to me. You know, it's one of the biggest honors of my career because it's coming from, you know, the people that are around you every day, your peers, the people that you grind with, and it just shows that, you know, it's just a big honor because all the other stuff's physical on the field, all those kind of awards, but that's just from, you know, coming from the people that know you best, and it was something that I was extremely honored to do, and I still don't really have words for it, but, you know, it's really special to me.
0: Oh, 45 seconds of words would say otherwise, Ellie. Cool, though. Christian Yelich, man. Where does this team, their drive to win, winning, where does it come from?
1: It just comes from the guys. You know, it's just something that we take pride in, is trying to be a complete baseball team and be able to score runs in a bunch of different ways and play clean defense, run the bases correctly, just understand situations, getting guys over, getting them in, because at the end of the day, it's the game of baseball. You know, you're trying to score more runs than the other team. You're trying to stop them from scoring runs. And, you know, whether you hit the ball to the ballpark, which we're certainly capable of, you know, we don't do it a ton, but we got guys that can definitely do it. But it's just grinding at bats, putting pressure on the other team, just finding ways to score and just be relentless throughout the game. And our guys have really done that all year, and it's really fun to be a part of and just super proud of the guys.
0: And there's moments that you can't explain that are on your side too, right? Like the roof, for example. I mean, right there. How about Garrett Mitchell out of nowhere? How about Jackson Chirio? A moment that wasn't too big for him in one of the biggest moments ever for the Brewers in the playoffs. You know, there's moments like that. You're like, dude, how? How? Christian Yelich also on having to face the defending champs, the Dodgers, again in the NLCS.
1: Yeah, of course. I mean, they're obviously a great team, you know, back-to-back champs, but we're a great team too, and you know, we're going to grind. We're going to play really hard, and we're going to try to make it difficult on them. And, you know, I got faith in the guys. The guys got faith in each other, and, you know, we're looking forward to a great series and, you know, a little bit of a rematch from last year.
0: 608-321-1670. Oh, Brandy.
2: Yes.
0: How we feeling?
2: Booing work.
0: Thank you. Trevor McGill closed it out. His ERA is 14.4. April 14th, they booed him. And now look at him. Closing game out in the NLDS. With a 1.01 ERA.
2: What a god.
0: Yeah.
2: Ugh.
0: And did you see afterwards him finding like a giant bin of beer, ready to chug all of it?
2: Yeah, and then he went and got more. That was hilarious.
0: Awesome.
2: And he was so proud of it.
0: Mm.
2: I got more beer. But no, and Garrett Mitchell stepping up last night after we were all like, ship him off to Siberia. I'm like, that worked. Oh, yeah.
0: Just threaten him with a little plague.
2: I'm at work, and I'm listening at work, and I am just, like, trying not to cry because I'm not supposed to have that kind of stuff on me at work. But, you know, we got to cheat sheet a little bit.
0: Sure.
2: To listen to the game.
0: There you go. I love that.
2: And I'm still doing my job at a very high level. So
0: your TCB taking care of business, Brandy. Never doubted it.
2: Yep.
0: TCBB, so taking care of business, Brandy.
2: Yeah, there you go.
0: Yeah. Brandy.
2: But yeah, I was trying not to have tears like coming out while he's doing so good, and I'm just like holding my breath the entire time. And yeah, it was. I just wish I could have seen Mason Miller's face on the TV, though. I'm driving home and I'm listening to Jeff Levering, and he's just like, oh, yeah, he's visibly frustrated. And I'm like, oh, that is so delicious. I just love it.
0: Brandy, we love you. Go Brewers, all right?
2: All right, go crew. See you, can't Brandy. Wait for Sunday.
0: Bye-bye. See you.
2: Talk to you later. Bye. Bye.
0: And then there's one, Market Plunger.
3: What's up, perverts?
0: You ready?
3: Yeah.
0: Monks tonight, Thorsten Heilprin and now Market Plunger, 6-7. Let's go.
3: Damn right.
0: You coming?
3: Of course.
0: My man. Market Plunger, what's happening?
3: Nothing else to do. Doing yard work, cleaning up.
0: Beautiful day to do it, and yesterday.
3: Yeah, it is, but I'm looking at it, and I got another, like, 15, 20 hours of cleanup.
0: What do you got to do? So,
3: I got to take down all my, they rip out all the tomato plants, got the peppers out, got to take down, like, the trellis. Then I got to cut down all the gardens in my yard, which is probably, like, an acre of gardens total. So, and then pick all that up, and yeah, it's madness, but it's worth it. It's just a pain in the ass right now.
0: Yeah,
3: I'll be happy when I get done. I'll be like, yeah, that's right. I did this all by myself. But
0: well, yeah, it's rewarding, and you get it done. You go out to Monks with some prayer tonight and have yourself a nice cold beer. I'll get you one. It'll be like a little reward, you know.
3: Sweet.
0: Market Plunger, you feel it, right? You can feel it, right?
3: I can. Yeah. Absolutely. Yeah. Am I hearing this correctly? That LaFleur said that he's benching guys.
0: Oh, he said the bench is a good teacher.
3: I've been saying that for like a month now. I don't care who they are. When these wide receivers dropping passes, put in a defensive, sit their ass down and put in a defensive back for like two series. I don't care if we lose. Same with all the penalties. Just sit those guys, man. I don't care if you have to put in the punter to play left tackle. If you're not going to do stuff like that, they're not going to get better.
0: Yeah.
4: I think a great teacher is the bench. So if guys don't start holding on to the ball, they're going to be sitting on the bench.
0: There you go.
3: Yeah, you know, I know they can't do this anymore, but when we used to mess up like that, our coaches would make us run hills until the whole team puked. I'm literally not kidding. We would be crying to stop.
0: Could you imagine?
3: And at the end, he'd be like, you guys going to get penalties? Nope. Okay.
0: Could you imagine Matt LaFleur making a bunch of pro athletes that make way more money than him doing it?
3: Look, if he doesn't want to do it, I'll go up there and do it. I got no problem.
0: You got a whistle?
3: No, I'll just yell at him.
0: Mark and Plunger, we love you, buddy. We'll see you tonight, all right?
3: Peace.
0: See you, man. But you got a whistle? Now I'll just yell. All right, we got to take a break. We'll come right back.

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1: Good morning.
0: I think it's absolutely incredible that the Milwaukee Brewers have a bottle for all 192 cities in Wisconsin.
1: I thought of you last night.
0: I thought of you last night.
1: Because I thought we need to get Ebo faded off that Dodgeville.
0: Listen.
1: Find us a glass of your Dodgeville, please.
0: Find Dodgeville. Well, what year is that? Oh, yeah, 2026? I'll take
1: play.
0: It.
1: Yeah.
0: The sommelier was in his bag when he was looking at that Dodgeville. He's like, the crown jewel of Iowa County. Ooh.
1: Imagine ripping half a bottle of Portage and going for a cruise with the windows down.
0: Well, you know, Partyville had to have been like the first bottle ripped last night. I found this out, too. There's places in Wisconsin that I didn't know existed after seeing some of these bottles. I didn't know a Spread Eagle existed in Wisconsin.
1: It's a hilarious name for a town.
0: It really is. Got to send Sasquatch Mike there for if he's finding some love.
1: I want a bottle of Pound. That's what I want. You ever been to Pound? You got to say it like that, too. Pound.
0: Well, I was thinking, like, what about the Villages? You know? What
1: sure.
0: What about Ridgeway?
1: Good one.
0: Dickeyville.
1: Springfield Corners?
0: Yeah. The town of Burke. What about Dane?
1: Visibility matters.
0: What about unincorporateds?
1: Yeah.
0: You know? What about Gotham?
1: Gotham.
0: Arena's just piss water.
1: F that place.
0: What about Lone Rock? You know? Did Sean Eichhorst get a bottle from Lone Rock?
1: There was a bottle of ginger ale in the garbage can for Mormon Cooper Pratt. That was a bottle of Lone Rock.
0: Dude, he was chugging Fanta, and then in the like a hype video, he's like, yeah, frick yeah.
1: Yeah.
0: Frick yeah, man.
1: What a king.
0: This is awesome. Frick yeah. Frickin' A, man. Frickin' A. That's what Kate needs to learn how to do on the air.
1: Yeah. How is she still?
0: Frickin' A.
1: How long has she worked here? And there's still like basic radio things where I'm like, you didn't realize that or you didn't know
0: you
1: that?
0: You didn't know that?
1: You have to put your face next to the microphone when you talk? You can't say swear words on the air?
0: Well, I can't. Well, how come you can say ass but not the S word? It's the same swear. Like, no, it's not.
1: It's not at all.
0: It's frickin' not, man.
1: It's frick yeah.
0: Frickin' not.
1: Frick yeah.
0: Frick yeah. Pass me the fan.
1: Frick yeah, Bill Michaels.
0: Here. I got it right here for you, Grant.
2: Hey, let's go, Brewers! Frick yeah!
0: And I respect him for keeping up with it, you know?
1: I do, too. There's kids watching.
2: Let's go, Brewers! Frick yeah!
1: There's kids watching.
0: Frickin' A, man. Right, Tim and Sparta? Frickin' A.
3: Morning, boys.
1: Morning, Tim.
0: Hey, Tim.
3: It's a beautiful morning down here in western Wisconsin.
0: Frick yeah.
3: And, you know, it's just a great day when you wake up and the septic guy finally shows up after 2 days so you can flush your toilet.
0: It's Kate's favorite word she would say for that.
1: Yeah.
3: Really?
0: Yeah. Sounds like a real crappy situation.
3: Well, you know, you guys really shouldn't be this hard on Kate. I mean,
0: dude,
3: still new to the, you know.
0: Did you hear this morning, Tim? Did you hear this morning?
1: She's not that new, Tim.
0: Did you hear me get her good this morning?
1: What'd you do?
3: Yes.
0: We had News of the Weird, so this UW professor was researching neutrinos.
1: Yep.
0: Okay. Yeah. And then Kate was talking about
3: all of that.
0: And I started saying nudicle. Do you know what a nudicle is?
1: It's
0: a prosthetic testicle.
1: Oh, really?
0: It's a fake nut.
1: A new nut? I guess that makes sense.
0: And then Kate's like, I kept saying nudicle because Kate couldn't remember neutrino.
1: Mm-hmm.
0: And then she's like, oh, yeah, nudicles. Yeah, yeah. We learned about those in physics. And then I just kept, you know how I am.
1: Oh, yeah.
0: I'm just driving the sarcasm home and it's just not connecting.
1: Yeah.
0: But, anyways, hey, Tim.
1: Nudicle.
3: Well,
1: she was pissed.
3: You know, you can always, you know, make this a memorable occasion for her by like purchasing her a nut hat.
1: A nut hat?
0: Tim, you can't say things like that when I'm eating yogurt. All right.
3: You know,
0: I almost choked.
3: Get her like a planter's hat, you know, something like that. Right?
0: Tim, do you got one for us? We're just running out of time.
3: Yeah, I do. Yeah. It's a really, really short one. This is an ode to the where, oh, where have the Padres gone? The media all praised the Padres and said the Brewers were going, gone. Still, it's the Brewers that are moving on, and the Padres in the national media are the ones that are singing a sad, sad song.
0: Tim.
1: Bang.
0: Bang. Tim, you're out. Tim. Well done, buddy.

0: Yeah. That sounds about right.
1: Hey, nut kick continuum. I've been kicked so many times I got nudicles now, okay? Not this year, though. Team of Destiny. What a game. Final segment coming up next.

0: mess with the bull, young man. You'll get the horns.
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0: Grant, we want the Dodgers. Well, if you wanted them or not, you got them, right?
1: I didn't want them. Ebo, I'm a very religious person. Went to Catholic school, practicing Catholic.
2: Is this the tweet you did? I like this tweet.
1: Yeah.
2: Yeah, okay, hit me with it.
1: If there is a God, he will intervene next week. This Dodgers team deserves to win.
2: Well, you know what the Dodgers are. It's the conclusion.

0: Conglomerate of evil.
1: Yeah.
0: Yep. It's the conglomerate.
2: Globalist.
0: It's the conglomerate of generals of Satan's army. The generals of Satan army, they ride with the Dodgers.
2: Globalist, capitalist.
0: Yeah, all of that.
2: Deferred the money. It's. I love how we all realize that Mark Walter pays for everything with insurance premiums, and then we just stop caring about that.
0: Yeah, whatever happened to that? Did he ever get, like, something you had
2: know,
0: to have happened,
2: you
0: right?
2: know what happened to that.
0: Yeah.
2: That...
0: Satan said, I got you.
2: Yeah, we'll do this in the fifth hour.
0: Yeah, we'll do this.
2: We'll circle back.
0: This is the author.
2: You know exactly what happened. Same thing that happened to the Epstein farm.
0: It's the conglomerate of evil. It's generals of Satan's army riding. And the only person standing in their way is Mark Adonazio and the Milwaukee Brewers.
2: The most ethical team in baseball on a mission from God.
0: Mark A.
2: Craig Counsell, by the way, lost us.
0: Well, he's Judas.
2: What do you think he was thinking last night watching? He wasn't watching. You think he was watching?
0: I think he was having a bottle of Whitefish Bay. And we're like, all right, Bill, bye. Hey, Thorson and I'll for tonight.
3: Woo!
0: Bye-bye. Go Brewers.
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5: The Milwaukee Brewers are going to the NLCS. Last night, the Brewers would take down the Padres at Petco Park 3-1 to close out their series in the divisional round. It would be Garrett Mitchell making the biggest difference last night. He would triple, score the tie-breaking run, and also would rob Manny Machado of a potential game-tying home run in the eighth inning. Manager Pat Murphy talks on what makes this team unique.
6: It's always talking about team, talking about trust, talking about belief. 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
5: 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Kick on Sunday from Lambeau will be at noon.
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5: Wisconsin football is getting the week off from games. They'll return from their bye next weekend with a trip out to UCLA. Wisconsin basketball will have their exhibition game Saturday at the Kohl Center against UW Parkside. And finally, the Milwaukee Bucks would pick up a win over the Oklahoma City Thunder 128-126 in their preseason game number two. Their regular season will begin on October 21st against the Wizards. For the Wisconsin Sports Zone Network, I'm Ebo.

0: the French word of deja vu. Yes. Love it. Welcome into the program, ladies and gentlemen. How we looking if you're a Brewers fan? So good. It is so good. It is so good. Watch parties all over the place. I'll tell you what, Sunday, holy crap, I think I'd start fasting right now. Sunday is going to be a banner day. Sunday, you get up early in the morning. You got your Paul Roberts, Robert Special, and he's ready to go, right? You're going to tailgate. How are we looking? We got it going on. All right, here we go. We're going to tailgate. It's Bears week. Bears week. You're going to tailgate. Get ready. Packers game. I don't care what you're doing. You're going to tailgate, have a few beverages. Maybe you're just going to find your local pub, right? You're going out to your local bar. Whatever it is. You're heading, whatever it is in town, that's what you're doing. Whatever town you live in, get there, right? Packers, Bears. Hopefully. Packers get a win. I don't care how they get a win. And then you kind of you cool down a little bit, right? You listen to the post-game show. We go till 5 o'clock, right? So you listen to us, 5 o'clock comes, and then all of a sudden, okay, we're getting it back up again. Here we go. Are you going back out to the bar? Are you going to go home and tailgate? You're going to sit on the couch? What are you going to do? You're heading down to the game? Maybe you're doing the double dip. Maybe you're going to the Packers game, then hauling ass from Green Bay down to Milwaukee. And then you're going to cheer on the Brewers and root like hell against the Dodgers. So, man, I tell you what a night. What a night. Garrett Mitchell among the fans. How are we looking, people? How are we looking? I'll take that. Snatch. What a night last night. I got to admit. You're gonna crucify me for this. I mean, you are going to crucify me for this. First of all, welcome into the program. Bill Michaels show today. You are going to crucify me for this. So last night, I sat in the bar. I was down in the wagon wheel, right? I'm in the wagon wheel. I got my J. Henry, right? Got the J. Henry bourbon sitting there. And I got the big ice cube, the big round ball ice cube, right? And I'm in. Little sipping going on. And I thought, you know what? I'm going to have really weird, I know. For those that are bourbonophiles, you're going to hate me for this. I had a beer chaser. I had a beer. I had the bourbon. I had the cigar, right? All ready to go. And I thought, well, I'm going to go up and change clothes. So I went upstairs, because I had my Brewers pullover on all day. And I was kind of warm, right? So I went upstairs. I took the Brewers pullover off. I'm sitting on the bed. I'm watching the game. I fell asleep at the end of the seventh inning. I kid you not. I had to wake up. I woke up at 1:30 and went, oh! You know how you do that, like, oh, my God, what did I miss? I did that. Oh! And I looked around. And FS1 had some other crap on. I'm like, So I had to flip over right away. And then they had SportsCenter, but it was just replaying all the crap of the WNBA. So I had to go to my phone. And then I was reading all the texts from all my friends that were like, oh, my God, they did it. Can you believe it? I'm like, oh, yes. I missed the end of the game. I missed the end of the game. I'm a total tool. I get it. I deserve all the hatred. But I fell asleep. those damn West Coast games, man. I fell asleep. So I got up. I didn't watch the end of the game because I couldn't find it. But I watched the highlights. And then I went back and I saw SportsCenter and I was watching the MLB Network and everything. And it was all there. So that was it. So, by the way, I wasn't drunk. I wasn't. I was just sipping it. I had maybe a finger of bourbon and a beer. If that knocks me out, God, Lord, help me. But that was it. But I did was went upstairs to change. So, and I laid down. I'm just laying on the pillow, and I'm like, this is great. This is great. And all the next thing you know, there we go. That was my night. You can give me all the grief you want. I'll take it. I absolutely deserve it. Doesn't mean I'm not a true fan, though. Don't say that. Don't say that. I just laid down. I had no intention of going to sleep. I just laid down. Next thing you know, I was out. 877-867-1670. 877-867-1670. You can text us 608-321-1670. 608-321-1670. 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Grant Bills, my guess is you were awake for the entire game.
1: Yes.
0: Okay.
1: Kate and I had a strategy, though. We cooked up a little plan yesterday afternoon. We said, well, if we go home, and even after the huddle, Bill, the game didn't start till 9. So I would have got home. I would have been sitting waiting for the start. So Kate and I decided, well, let's go to a bar, and then we'll be forced to stay awake because you can't fall asleep at a bar, or at least it's a lot harder to fall asleep at a bar. So we
0: watched until you're in trouble.
1: then it's a problem. So we went down to Oregon and just went to a dive bar and watched through like 6.5, 7 innings. And then we were the last ones there. It's like it's Wednesday. They're probably trying to clean up and close.
0: Right.
1: That was our strategy for staying awake, is to just go watch in public so we can't fall asleep.
0: Sure. Yeah.
1: And then when they won, like that Mitchell play juiced me up. And then I was awake just watching videos for an hour before bed.
0: Right. I was about maybe one out in the inning in the seventh. And I was just laying there. I'm like, this is great. I was literally looking around the room. I cleaned yesterday. Everything's really clean. I'm kind of neat anyway, but I was cleaning. And believe it or not, this time of year, you start going, okay, once we get past Halloween, you got to start thinking about bringing up all the Christmas stuff because we have a really short period of time between Thanksgiving and the Christmas party and stuff. And I'm like, okay, I got to start getting this up. And I'm looking around. I'm thinking, this is pretty cool. I have no idea what happened. That was it. Exactly. I was laying on the pillow, mouth open. I did that choke thing because I can't sleep on my back. So I did that. What? And I looked around and I'm like, oh. And it was a commercial on. I'm like, oh, okay, I didn't miss it. And then I looked at my watch and I went, oh, crap, I missed it. So that was it. That was it. That was all she wrote. But Brewers get a win. Man, what a win. I follow a couple of the guys with the team. We're friends on Facebook, and I was watching their Facebook lives and stuff from last night in the clubhouse afterwards. What a great scene. What a great scene. Exciting. I know the plaza out back behind American Family Field was packed with fans last night. Here's one thing. One guy was down there, and they were harping on this on, I think it was Spectrum. We're saving baseball. And that was like a chant down there last night. Can somebody explain to me what that means? What does it mean when they say we're saving baseball? The Brewers are saving baseball? I just wanted to know. I didn't know how. And they were emphatic. I mean, they kept talking about it and talking about it and talking about it on, I think it was Spectrum News. And I didn't understand that. And I don't want to get too far into the whole lockout situation, but the Players Association are going to use the Brewers as the absolute poster child for, hey, if you had better management and better baseball people in baseball places, you'd be able to win too. Look at the Tampa Bay Rays. They just knocked off the Yankees with the smallest payroll. They're a payroll under $100 million, and here's the Brewers, small market team. They're back in it again, so don't tell me you can't, you know. Meanwhile, you got do you see what Aaron Judge said? After the Yankees got eliminated, we're the Yankees. We need to do Yankee things. If there's a hole, you need to go spend money and fix it. Okay. Aaron Judge, go spend more money. Really? Ask the Mets how that worked out. You know? So you've got The White Sox and the Guardians are still playing. Correct me if I'm wrong. They play today.
1: Correct.
0: So the White Sox and the Guardians are still going at it. Neither one of those teams are large spenders. They're both in large markets, but they're not large spenders. Tampa Bay has now clinched, and they wait the winner of the Guardians and the White Sox to come to them. In the meantime, you got one of, I think it's the largest payroll in all of baseball, going against, in the National League side of things, going against the one of the bottom five or six spending when it comes to markets in baseball, but the smallest media market in baseball as far as advertising dollars go and media dollars against the Milwaukee Brewers. Because even Tampa Bay has a larger media market and spending market than the Brewers do. So my point being is that if the Brewers and the Rays should match up in a World Series, and you're talking about very small market, very small money teams, the Players Association is going to hold these two teams up and go, no, they can do it. We're not taking any kind of a salary cap. Ain't going to happen. So I just wanted to know, and I was curious, because if somebody out there can explain it to me, I'd love to hear it, because I'm very, very open-minded when it comes to that. I just wanted to know, when they say the Brewers are saving baseball, what it means. Because that was a news theme from Spectrum, and I wanted to see what they meant by that, because I just did not understand it. So, anyway. By the way, yeah, Jeff says, no, if the Brewers and Rays both get into the World Series and the Brewers win it, it's going to be the ruination of salary cap, thus for the further ruination of baseball. But I'm all for ruining baseball. See, I'm all for it, too. I'll take it. Hell yes, I'll take it. Remember when Dave Roberts last year said, you know, they say we're screwing up baseball, so let's screw the hell out of it, or something to that extent, basically? And I thought, okay, here you go. By the way, did you see what Dave Roberts said last night? I'm posting that. I tweeted it out. But if I'm the Brewers, I'm posting that. Here they come. Last night, Dave Roberts said, quote, we're stronger, we're better, and we're tougher than any other team out there. He said, now we just got to go win it. We're stronger, we're better, and we're and I quoted that because I was watching his post game. They stayed with the broadcast last night after the Dodgers won. And then they were waiting inside the clubhouse as everybody got their drinks and everybody got together and got ready. And then Dave Roberts started to speak. And he said, just remember, we are stronger, we are better, we are tougher, blah, blah, blah, blah, blah. And went on from there, basically saying, we're the best team, hands down. And I thought, okay, you know, there's... In other words, everybody else is beneath us. It's just for us to go out and do it. I thought, okay, I'll throw that out there just to see if there's a little billboard fodder. See if somebody grabs that for billboard fodder. I don't mind trying to inspire our team. I'll take that. I'll take that. Good stuff. Love it. Love it. So Brewers get themselves a big win. Today we got all kinds of stuff. Packers getting ready for the Bears. Packers home dogs. Packers just need a win. I don't care how they get it. They just need a win. Brewers, they're coming home. Sunday night, 7 o'clock, American Family Field. It's going to be rocking. Plan out your Sunday now. Badgers off this week, but we're going to talk with Jesse Temple coming up here in about a half an hour about this team as they get ready now to face not one, not two, but three straight foes that are all ranked. So we're going to get into that discussion as well. We got fantasy football today with Paul Charchian. Charch is going to be here, so we have that. But I'm still flying high from last night, even though I went to sleep a little bit too. And what sucked was once I woke up, I was up. So I went to bed back. I finally fell back asleep, I guess, about 3, 3:30, something like that. It was after 3. I was looking at the clock, and I'm like, oh, God, I got to get to sleep. And then I ended up falling asleep. But anyway, that being said, it was what a night. What a great night. The Packers hopefully get a win. The Brewers are going to be playing on. So we got two big games on. What a sports weekend. And the weather's going to be cool. That's the neat thing. It's going to be great. It's going to be in the 80s. It's going to be in the 80s on Saturday. Feel a little more fall-like on Sunday. But you got a great weekend coming up. A little bit of rain on Friday night coming through the area. And then after that, back to being a great weekend. It's going to be a banner weekend. I'm giddy. I'm absolutely giddy. Let's do this. We're going to go ahead and take a quick break. We're going to come back. We got a lot more to get to. Brewers get themselves a win, and they are now. on to the NLCS. Bring on the Dodgers, baby. Bring on the Dodgers. A lot more of the Bill Michaels Show. Stay right where you're at. Coming up right after this.
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6: Uribe to Machado, strike one. A well-dotted fastball on the outside corner. Takes a swing, sends it out to center. Mitchell back at the wall. He's got it!
7: Oh, my goodness!
6: Two down!
8: That was the Adam Jones WBC. Remember that one,
7: yes.
8: Man? That's almost the same spot.
6: Oh, my goodness.
7: Oh, that's a homer.
8: Except it's not.
6: Garrett Mitchell said, no, sir.
7: Man, he's right away. He thinks he's got it.
6: Oh, right there. God.
7: Look at the fans. Oh, he took it from him.
9: You got to hit it, bang it, rock it.
0: Welcome back. What a night. Garrett Mitchell snatched it back. Love it. Love it. Brewers go on to get themselves a win. I'll tell you who was texting me last night and this morning. My buddy Dwayne. Dwayne's cover it all. Massive, massive Brewers fan. He was up all night last night. He was partying. I'll tell you that. He's going to be giddy. Somebody sitting in front of the tube or maybe even going to the game. Who knows? But he was texting me last night and this morning about just how geeked he is that the Brewers are back and they get a chance to slay the dragon that is the Dodgers. If you are looking to get a boat cover, a bimini top, upholstery, office furniture reconditioned rather than buying all new, how about an awning out in front of your business, an awning over your patio, whatever it may be. Even, you know what, the umbrellas that you have on your patio, you can do those things too, as a matter of fact. A friend of mine just said to me, hey, you know, I paid a lot of money for this thing. Do you think you could just kind of stitch it up and fix this rather than going out and spending, you know, they spent a lot of money on theirs. On a new one, I said, I call him. Yeah, and he said, yep, it's canvas. We can do that. You know, it's a sunbrella-type material. So all that stuff. Think about it. All that stuff. 715-870-2119. 715-870-2119. That is Dwayne's, D-U-A-N-E-S, DwaynesCoverItAll.com. That is DwaynesCoverItAll.com. Again, you can call him direct, 715-870-2119, and you can talk Brewers baseball with him all day long. All day long. There you go. What else do we got here? Man, a lot of people excited. Just geeked. What the hell is this? Oh. somebody sent me, said, hey, if you lay down, let us know. We'll set the alarm for you to wake you back up. Okay, Kent, appreciate it, man.
1: We got to have a nurse come in and check on you.
0: I know, right? Like I need a...
1: turn you over to avoid bed sores?
0: Just so I can see somebody calling going, hey, this is for Bill Michaels. We need a wellness check. There I am with a glass of bourbon in one hand, a cigar in the other, and I'm passed out on the couch.
1: Sir, it's the fifth inning.
0: Right. Exactly.
1: Mike could probably give you a good CPAP recommendation if you...
0: I know. Oh, I know, right? I know. let's go to Kyle listening to us in West Salem. Kyle, how the hell you doing, man? What's going on?
10: Oh, I'm doing great, Bill. Nice to hear from you. First time caller, long time listener, long time fan of both you and Grant. I just wanted to get your opinion on how the Brewers are saving baseball. I kind of have an opinion that kind of flies in the face of that. I feel like we're making a case for the owners right now that we don't have to spend millions of dollars, hundreds of millions of dollars to put together a good roster. What do you think about that? Going into a lockout season, I feel like we're kind of making a case against that.
0: Yeah. As a matter of fact, that's what they were saying in New York was we're not spending any money because we don't know what the lockout's going to hold and where things are going to fall after it's all said and done. I agree with you that I would not be out, you know, spending a bunch of money right now. However, once, I mean, if you come out of this labor dispute or whatever they want to call it with no cap, then don't you think we go right back to the same situations we've been in? Now, again, I'm glad the Brewers do it the way they do it. And I've got a lot of faith in Matt Arnold and the baseball-esque people that are in the organization. But I would love to see this team be able to at least be in the running at times for some of the talent that's out there, that when they want to add a piece or add a bat or whatever, that they can at least be in the running for it. You know what I mean? Because, like, basically the Dodgers and the Brewers are going to face Skubal in game one. The Dodgers went out and bought Skubal for two reasons. One, to bolster themselves, and two, so nobody else would get him. I mean, that was the blatant unfairness. I'm hoping so. Maybe karma bites them in the ass. There you go. You're the man. Maybe karma bites them in the ass in a cheese curds kind of way, you know?
1: I hope no Dodgers get hurt. I never cheer for injuries.
0: I know.
1: Publicly. I think the Kyle Tucker situation is more... So you're talking about Skubal and how the Dodgers got him just so nobody else would. I think that was part of it. That situation, as we discussed, was so weird because Skubal wanted to go there, and the Tigers were like, well, we want to trade him there. It's like, you guys are such losers. The Kyle Tucker signing in the offseason, to me, is more what you're talking about. When the Yankees used to sign guys just so nobody else would. To me, the Dodgers signed Kyle Tucker, it's like, yeah, it's an overpay, but who cares? Like, sure, he can be in the bottom, you know, he can be a power lefty somewhere in our lineup. Like, that's the signing that's gross. The Skubal trade is whatever, and that's unfortunate for a different reason, but the gross, like, gluttonous signing that the team didn't need was Kyle Tucker. That contract is disgusting and they know it. But it doesn't matter. They don't have to care.
0: Right? No, I completely get it. There's a lot of things There's a lot of things about baseball and the way it's done that bother me, and that we feel as a small market team slighted because there is just no when it comes to competing off the field, and I'm talking about for talent and money, the Brewers aren't there. What the Brewers are doing is they're churning it out in a baseball-esque kind of way. And I love the fact that last night, and I don't know if it was before or after the game, I was watching a Pat Murphy interview. And I think it was before, because he didn't have the kids sitting beside him in the interview. And he said, somebody asked him about, you know, again, here you are, you know, and don't forget, I mean, everybody on the Fox set basically picked San Francisco or San Diego. They picked him to win again. Oh, they're going to win. They're going to send this thing back to Milwaukee. I still pick the Padres to win the series, blah, blah, blah. So I was so happy to see all of those guys, Big Poppy and Jeter, all those guys just basically eat their words. And I can't wait to see them here in town.
1: Except for Dontrell Willis, by the way.
0: Except for Dontrell Willis. He picked the Brewers. He was the one lone holdout.
1: He was like Jay Glazer off to the side on Fox NFL, you know, Sunday. Like the one guy over there who's taking the Packers.
0: But I love to see them eat their words. But there was just Pat Murphy said, yeah, we don't have the exact same thing he said to us at the Conversations for a Cause at the gala. He said, we don't play that way. What we did was we said, look, we can't get that big bat. We're not going to have a guy on our team that's a 40 or 50 home run guy. We don't have that. So we got to play baseball our way. We got to find the guys that fit what it is we do. And I think he said it in the post game last night. We don't have bona fide superstars. We got guys that buy into the team. And we play defense. We pitch well. We work the count. We get on base. We steal bases. We put pressure on defenses. And that's the way we win. And that would be incredibly reflective of their wins and losses in their schedule this season. Not winning more than five games in a row, not losing more than three, and winning just series after series after series after series. I've always said you don't have to win 12 and 15 in a row. You just keep winning. You win every series, you've got an incredible season. And that's what the Brewers did. So, yeah, I think it was Ken Rosenthal today was asked, you know, well, you know, the Brewers into the Dodgers here again. Here we go. And Ken Rosenthal said, no, I'm picking the Brewers. I think it was Ken Rosenthal. It was either Ken Rosenthal or Buster Olney. He said, no, I'm picking the Brewers. And they said, why? And he said, because last year they didn't have the pitching. This year they've got the pitching. This year they've got bona fide guys. They've got two front end guys that can start. They've got guys in the middle that can give you 3 and 4 innings and then turn it over to the bullpen. And they've got guys in the bullpen. He said they've got the ability to hit the ball and score runs and play defense. They can do all of that. But now they've got the pitching to back it up. So we'll see. By the way, I love the fact, I don't know who did this or why they did it. Was this a holdover from last year when they did the celebration last night with the champagne? Who put the logos all over the Brewers bottles with all the different cities in Wisconsin?
1: Really nice touch. It's like the flag they have in spring training with all the towns. It's a cool thing.
0: That's neat. I like that. I saw that last night. And then it started popping up on Facebook and everything today, where they got a picture of Verona, Wisconsin, like Geneva, Wisconsin. And then they've got all the little, you know, I shouldn't say little, but all the towns in Wisconsin, which was really, really cool. So I thought that was pretty neat. So kudos to the Brewers for that, too. For repping, for representing. Because really, I mean, let's be honest, unless you live to, you know, in Kenosha or you live La Crosse and Eau Claire and up in those areas or Duluth, you know, or maybe you're a Twins fan, you know, Milwaukee Brewers baseball pretty much carries the state, just like Green Bay Packers football carries the state. So 877-867-1670, 877-867-1670. It's a happy day, joyous day. Get a couple of days to celebrate, and then you get back and refocus. Sunday, 7 o'clock, American Family Field, Brewers, Dodgers, they get it on. Going to go ahead and take a quick break. We're going to come back. We got a lot more to get to. Thanks to Game Day Men's Health. Got up today early. I was juiced over to the gym, feeling good. And I have to admit, last night prior to the game, had a couple of hot dogs. Don't normally do that, but I did. And it didn't affect me. I weighed in today. I'm actually a pound less. So I feel good. Maybe that's what I do. Start eating hot dogs every night at about 8 o'clock. That being said, Game Day Men's Health, fantastic. The testosterone has been just a wild success. The peptides, I feel strong. I feel better. I'm lifting and feeling really, really good. Shoulders, chest, legs, all that kind of stuff. I can go through the whole thing. But Jennifer has been fantastic with me. Jennifer is in Delafield and in Brookfield, depending on which site she's at on which day. However, they have locations all through the Milwaukee area. There are locations all over the state of Wisconsin. I know for a fact that they've got another one that, you know, kind of supports us out there in the La Crosse area. All you got to do is find Game Day Men's Health. 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Game Day Men's Health. 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

0: It's always talking about team, talking about trust, talking about belief. They're not the best guys in the world individually, but not to take anything away. There's some great players, but they've committed to play as a team, and that sounds old-fashioned, and I'm old, so hell, it works, but it's really what it is.
1: Pat Murphy, old soul, baby, OG. Getting it done. His guys, Sunday night, 7 o'clock, American Family Field. Here come the Dodgers. Game one of the NLCS, and we are going to get the whiz of the Miz. Hopefully the wizardry is there.
2: The wizardry, gotcha.
1: The wizardry.
2: Right.
1: No, we're not getting the actual whiz of the Miz. I mean, we'd be left over. We don't want that.
2: That's from
1: I gotta be really careful on this program, whatever it is I say. Speaking of good drinking stuff, it is Forgotten Fire Winery in Peshtigo Lake Fire Winery in Bailey's Harbor. And whether you're going in there for the celebratory wine, or you're gonna pick some stuff up by the glass, by the bottle, they also have the brown sugar cinnamon beer that they have, and the ciders, and they have all kinds of different stuff. The spritzers, they're making all kinds of good stuff up there. And Jake and Melissa, I mean, everybody, they're just great people. Go up and say hello. Forgotten Fire Winery, that's in Peshtigo on one side. Lake Fire Winery, Bailey's Harbor in Door County on the other. 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We had a chance to go up there first time to Door County and had a blast. And got a chance to go out back, and you're sitting back there by the fire pit and the lake. 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And as the holiday season gets near, yeah, that's going to be some good beverages for all your holiday fare. So if you're cruising through those areas, get you some. Coming up here in about 10 minutes, our guy Jesse Temple is going to be joining us. We're going to talk some Badger football. Badger's off this week. Badger basketball getting ready to get started as well. We'll touch a little bit on that, but right now, a lot of excitement for the way the Badgers handled business, but now they have three straight foes coming up that are all going to be ranked opponents after their bye week this week. So we'll get into all of that. 877-867-1671. Hit us up. Give us a shout. Cindy from Madison says, hey, Bill, thanks for all the coverage. The only thing better than the win last night was Manny smashing his batting helmet in the dugout. That was awesome. Yeah, right? See, I didn't see all of that. I saw some highlights of that. Take it. Roger and Stowe, MLB owners want Dodgers to push to win, to push the salary cap issue, but the MLBPA wants the Brewers to win so they can say, see, we don't need a cap. I agree. Out of the 920, hey, if Dave Roberts doesn't think we're tough, maybe him and Murphy should just duke it out. I'll put my money on Murph. Well, Murph was a boxer, remember? Murph was a former, he'd whoop Dave Roberts' ass. You know, he'd whoop him. I could see. And remember, Murph wanted to be, he wanted to be a football coach. Right? He wanted to be a football coach. Stephen O'Clara said, hey, do you think we would have gotten fan interference if Mitchell hadn't made the catch? At first, I didn't think so because it didn't seem that the guy reached over the wall. But after seeing it from another angle, in a game, it looked like maybe he did. Oh, absolutely, that he would have. He was jumping up, and the fans were reaching over his shoulders.
2: The fans
1: were
2: reaching not do around. Their job on that play.
1: No, the fan. You
2: got to break
1: yes.
2: that up, man.
1: That would have been, yeah, it wouldn't. It would have been an out because he was within vicinity of catching the ball. That was the one thing they looked at in the Yankees game. I don't know if you saw that Yankees in Tampa Bay. That the Yankees had, you know, they had what they thought was a home run. The fan caught the ball until they went to the side angle, and it showed the fan reaching out over the fence and clearly on the trajectory of the ball coming down. They made the right call. I mean, 100% the right call. The outfielder jumping up to catch the ball would not have caught the ball. His glove would have fallen about a half a foot to a foot short of actually where the ball looked like it would have hit off the wall. But they did. The fan did reach over and catch the ball and pulled it out of the park. So instead of it being a home run, they gave them the double. It would have hit off the top of the wall. It was a great call by Major League Baseball because it was very, very obvious to all of us, and they kept thinking, how are they going to screw this up? And they didn't. So it was an excellent call. On that Garrett Mitchell call and catch, That would have been fan interference. If they would have pushed him, knocked him over, bumped his glove or anything, and then caught it where his glove was, or it would have landed in that area where his glove was, absolutely, that would have been fan interference and an automatic out. That would have been an automatic out. And if it wouldn't have been, I think that we would have been, our promotion today would have been to, let's load up all the coach buses, the Badger buses we can get. We're all going to go to Park Avenue in New York. And we're going to take the torches and the pitchforks and demand Rob Manfred come out and speak to us. So that would have been our mantra today. Bill from Chippewa Falls. Boy, was I wrong about Gary Mitchell. Good thing I don't manage. He was a difference maker. Brewers in six. Out of the 6-1-2, was it not poetic justice to see the Yankees get swept, especially with the fan interference call? By the way, the Bears still suck. I love it. Love it. Yeah, that's what I was talking about, that fan interference call. There was fan interference, 100%. 100%. Good call by Major League Baseball last night. And oddly enough, I was awake through that game. What a dumbass I was. All right, let's do this. We're going to come back. We're going to talk to our buddy Jesse Temple. He's going to join us. Jesse is going to talk some Badgers. We got to talk some Badgers. Badgers got a nice win. They're off this weekend. Back at it against three straight ranked opponents. Badger basketball getting ready to start up. This portion of our program brought to you by our friends at Suburban Harley-Davidson. You know what I'm doing this weekend? Saturday, Kristen's got something going on. She's got something with her kids. I'm out riding. It's going to be in the 80s. It's going to be in the 80s on Saturday. I can't wait. 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I don't know, but I'm going riding, man. Can't wait. 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

0: Well, that was one that you enjoyed, to be honest with you. And I think that, not that I didn't expect our guys to come out the way they came out. You know, a lot of people asked you about that after last week's game and, you know, on the road and the big win and things like that. And how would you respond and how would your guys come back out? Is there a letdown of any sort? Like, we never addressed it. All we talked about was that, hey, don't be delusional. Don't be arrogant. We understand who we are and what we've got to be able to do. And I think they showed me that today.
1: Luke Fickell, they got a win. They knocked off Michigan State. They followed up success with success. It's exactly what they needed to do. They looked pretty good doing it as well. And now they've got an enjoyable bye week, getting ready for three straight ranked opponents. Jesse Temple from BadgerConnect.com joining us on the hotline. Jesse, boy, you talk about how a season has turned around and optimism has turned around, right?
2: Yeah, this is Wisconsin's first four-game winning streak in 5 years, which is hard to believe, but says a lot about where the program has been. And now as they enter the bye week, hope springs eternal, and they've certainly earned that opportunity.
1: What is significant about this bye week in terms of certain injuries, guys getting healthier for this run now against three straight ranked teams?
2: Yeah, it's important to know this is Wisconsin's only bye week during the season. We've seen some previous years when you get two bye weeks if you play a week zero game, but Abu Samba III is a player that comes to mind. He was Wisconsin's number one running back coming out of fall camp, and he's been banged up with a stinger in his upper body. We've seen Darian Dupree do some really nice things the last two games, but that's a position where you'd like to get healthy. I just think across the board, it's a good opportunity for Wisconsin to kind of reset because they know they're about to face a grind of a seven-game season the rest of the way.
1: What do you what difference being in that locker room do you feel now versus, say, coming out of that Notre Dame game? Because out of the Notre Dame game, and I said, it was wash, rinse, repeat. Play tough in the first half, get your ass kicked in the second. Here we go again. And I said, if it continues like this, Luke Fickell's out of a job. And then things have changed. So what do you notice now? Is it just a big level of confidence? They believe in themselves again?
2: Proof of concept is something that I keep coming back to because it's not like Wisconsin tried any harder this offseason to be a good football program. They always put in the work. But as you said, they show up to these big games and maybe they're in it for a little bit. And ultimately, a really good team pulls away. Notre Dame was able to do that and win by four touchdowns in week one.

0: 37-0 a year ago and 42-10 the year before that. And it's going to be a Halloween game at Iowa. But, you know, if you keep winning, you put yourself in a spot for the Minnesota game to be the biggest game, because the Gophers have had Wisconsin's number, and we know that's a rivalry game. But certainly when you're looking at October, as you mentioned at the outset, as of now, the three teams on the schedule are all in the top 25. If UCLA somehow goes to Oregon and wins that game, then they're probably a top 15 team. You have to go out to the Rose Bowl there. But if you can win one and even two of those, it can really continue to change the trajectory of Wisconsin football this season.
1: Isn't it? We talked last year about signature wins, and they got two wins over top 25 teams at the time. And some people poo-poo it, whatever, you know. But since then, if you take out that kind of that ugly loss, like you had mentioned, Iowa and that Minnesota game, which you can't do, but if you remove those, they've beaten ranked teams when they faced them since then. I mean, you go back to that game when they beat Illinois and when they beat Washington, and where they, you know, surprised a lot of people. And I was listening to your pregame show before the game the other day, and you were just reeling off all these statistics about how they've kind of been on an uptick. The way the season ended left a sour taste in your mouth, but ultimately that's where the progress of the program started, isn't it?
0: Well, they've won three of the last five games against top 25 teams. You mentioned the two in November. They did lose to Indiana, but hey, everyone in the country lost to Indiana a year ago when the Hoosiers won the national championship, and Notre Dame might very well run the table here and win a national title. I mean, look, Wisconsin fell to a place where not only were they not beating the teams that most people didn't believe the Badgers should beat, but they weren't beating the teams that they had consistently hammered for years. And so to me, that's where Wisconsin needs to get back to. They're off to a really good start. But I think when you see what they're able to do, and I'll use Penn State more than I will the November games, because it showed Wisconsin didn't quit last season, and that's great. They also went 4-8 and then overhauled the roster with 50 new players. So, it's a totally different team for the most part this year, but to win four straight the way they have, it says a lot about what they're doing right now, and they just have to figure out a way to keep it going. Because let's just say they go 2-1 here in these next three games. They're coming out of October 6-2 with a stretch in November that feels very winnable, and the Minnesota game would be tough, but you've got a real legitimate opportunity to put yourself in a spot to not only make a bowl game, but maybe you're on the cusp of the playoff conversation. I mean, that's not an impossibility right now. I'm not saying it's going to happen, but with a 4-1 start, that's where you're at.
1: I got to switch gears real quick. Give me your thoughts on Badger basketball as we get ready to start to, you know, kind of get into the practice and scrimmage and tip off this season.
0: Yeah, I had a chance to watch open practice on Tuesday, and there's a lot of new. We say that every year probably, but, you know, you went to the transfer portal, brought in three new dudes, and Owen Foxwell's a 23-year-old who's played professionally in Australia for 5 years. I think that there are some really good pieces. I'll be intrigued to see what they do with the wing spots. They've got five or six guys who are vying for spots, and Greg Gard said he's got 12 guys who legitimately could play and probably should play, but you're not going to play a 12-man rotation. They're picked to finish 11th in the Big Ten. I think we probably know better than to believe the Monsters based on what Wisconsin has done. There's a lot to like, but I think the key is defensively how much better they need to be, and that was something they identified all offseason and how they constructed this roster. They still want to be able to score. They scored more points than any Wisconsin team had in 55 years. They also gave up more than any Wisconsin team had in 50 years, so they know they need to be better there.
1: Who is their guy, their go-to? We've seen it kind of evolve over the years. And like you mentioned, every time you get guys that transfer out or move or whatever, then a new guy comes in. Who are you going to be looking to this year to be that guy when, you know, your game's on the line, you want the ball in their hands?
0: Well, I'm going to go with Ian Elmer. They've had a lot of success bringing in a transfer portal guy, and then he elevates his game into an all-conference or even all-American type player. Elmer has the potential to be an all-conference type player, I think. He played for Miami last season and didn't have to go out and get 20 every night because Miami was awesome. They went 32-2 overall, 18-0 in the MAC, and now he can get out and score. They love his length as a 6'6 wing player. He's a three-level threat. He shot 43% from three a year ago, so I really think that he can take a big jump for Wisconsin this season.
1: Great stuff as always, my friend. We will talk to you soon, and enjoy the bye week, okay?
0: Thanks, Bill. Talk soon.
1: All right, buddy, there you go. That's Jesse Temple joining us for a couple of minutes on the hotline. We're going to go ahead and take a quick break. We're going to come back. We're at the top of the hour. Going to come back, and then when we get back into it next hour, more Brewers. We got Jordan Love. Ticket prices are changing all over the state of Wisconsin as well. Don't go anywhere. Don't go anywhere. We're going to talk with our buddy Mike from Connections Ticket Service also, because now that you got Brewers baseball and Packers football same day, somebody might be

0: 18.
1: We've got Wisconsin sports covered. 2244DR Fitchburg. 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
3: The Milwaukee Brewers are going to the NLCS. Last night, the Brewers would take down the Padres at Petco Park 3-1 to close out their series in the divisional round. It would be Garrett Mitchell making the biggest difference last night. He would triple, score the tie-breaking run, and also would rob Manny Machado of a potential game-tying home run in the eighth inning. Manager Pat Murphy talks on what makes this team unique.
4: It's always talking about team, talking about trust, talking about belief. They're not the best guys in the world individually, but not to take anything away, there's some great players, but they've committed to play as a team, and that sounds old-fashioned, and I'm old, so hell, it works, but it's really what it is.
3: The Brewers will now get a rematch of the Los Angeles Dodgers in the NLCS. Game one will be Sunday at American Family Field. Turning to the Packers, they were back on the practice field as they prepped for a visit from the Bears this weekend. Green Bay, home underdogs for the first time in 20 years, despite Chicago going with backup quarterback Tyson Bagent. Kick on Sunday from Lambeau will be at noon.
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3: Wisconsin football is getting the week off from games. They'll return from their bye next weekend with a trip out to UCLA. Wisconsin basketball will have their exhibition game Saturday at the Kohl Center against UW Parkside. And finally, the Milwaukee Bucks would pick up a win over the Oklahoma City Thunder 128-126 in their preseason game number two. Their regular season will begin on October 21st against the Wizards. For the Wisconsin Sports Zone Network, I'm Ebo.

0: Gary Mitchell, leaping fan. Got it. Got it. Brewers snatch it back into the ballpark. No worries. McGill closes it out. Let the champagne pop. Oh, yes. It is so sweet. Brewers, Dodgers coming up Sunday night. We got a banner weekend ahead of us. You can rest up. Rest up a little bit. You know, you got today. And then tomorrow, yeah, you got Friday night football and all that kind of stuff. Saturday, Badgers aren't playing. You can get out. It's going to be 84 degrees. Get outside, do something. You know, maybe catch a little football here and there, whatever it is you want to do. Get outside, maybe clean up your yard. To hell with that. I'm going to go outside and ride the motorcycle. I'm going to just turn on the tunes, ride the motorcycle. I'm ready for it. Can't wait. Looking forward to it. Then Sunday, up early, we are off to Lambeau Field. You got the Packers and the Bears. Hopefully, Packers get a win. Hopefully. Oof, pains me to even think negatively. However, you get done with the game. You come on over, home field pub and social. That's where we're going to be. Come on over and say hi. Can't wait. All right? Come on over. And then we all head back towards Milwaukee. Going to check out the Brewers and the Dodgers, American Family Field. 7 o'clock. 7 o'clock first pitch. How about that? Then you got Brewers baseball on Sunday night. You wake up bleary-eyed the next day. Hopefully we're talking about two wins. It's a banner day at work the next day. This show will be off the hook. It'll be sponsored by something like cigars and beers and all kinds of stuff. We'll have some Point Light sitting here, maybe a little bit of our J. Henry people or whatever. Local, baby, local. And then just kind of celebrating. Can't wait. Excited about it. 877-867-1670, 877-867-1670. 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And when we come on the air, pops right up. You can watch it. You can say, oh, great. I forgot about this. Here you go. Or you can swipe it and go, ah, to hell with it. I'll check it out later. Or not at all. 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We are on Facebook. We're on Instagram. We're on TikTok. We're going to do some social media stuff coming up this weekend for sure. Also, you can find us on the Twitch app, the Kick app, the LinkedIn app, and catch the television show in Milwaukee on My24 TV. That's My24 TV in Milwaukee, Saturday night, 8 o'clock Central Time. There you have it. Good stuff. What else do we have? God, we got so much good stuff today. We're going to hear from, by the way, coming up here in a little bit, we're going to hear from Jordan Love, who spoke yesterday. We're going to get into that. We got, in about 40 minutes from now, our buddy Mike from Connections Ticket Service is going to join us. The tickets for the Packers-Bears game were, or are, ridiculous. The seats are like, it's like $600 a ticket on some of these secondary sites. And Mike has got some advice for us, especially for the fact that the Brewers game is now on Sunday night. Some people are trading in those tickets for the Packers game, and now they're wanting to go to the Brewers game. So we're going to talk with Mike about prices and all that kind of stuff, and also about a little bit of an escalation or maybe peeking over the fence of success for Badger tickets as well. So we're going to get into that whole discussion coming up here in a little bit. This one is from our buddy Steve. He said, happy Victory Thursday. What a sweet night it was. Just seeing the look on Machado's face made my night. His face matched the skunk hair. How about the job the entire pitching staff did in the series? The Padre lineup stacked, or the Brewers didn't back down one bit. I've said it before, but this team is a team of destiny. Nothing is going to stop them. Kudos to Murph and his decision making. That he stuck with Bowers and Mitchell when it paid off. I don't want to hear anyone second-guess Murph again. That man deserves the ultimate respect. Also, want to know where the Mark Attanasio haters have been. It's amazing that they have been somewhat non-existent. Get some rest and come back Sunday with the guns loaded. Here we go. Go, crew, go. Steve in Richfield.
1: Steve went where I was going to follow up and say, I just think it's interesting. Garrett Mitchell and Jake Bowers were the GOATs in Game 3. They were terrible. I think they struck out a combined, something like seven times. Last night, Garrett Mitchell makes a game-defining catch, has two hits. I think he scores two runs. And Jake Bowers took three walks and got a hit. So, to me, part of that is, Murph trusting his guys, and Murph gets credit for that, but also kind of the ethos of the team that you've described, which is, how do you respond? When we get a big win, how do we respond? When we suffer a big loss, how do we respond? That was one of their issues last year, and you've talked about that. I thought that was a nifty kind of example of a theme we've hit with this team.
0: They have been just steady. By the way, though, betonline.ag in Vegas says 61.5% says the Dodgers are going to win the series. 61.5%. The Dodgers are also the favorites to win the 2026 World Series. 7-5 odds. Tampa Bay 11-4. Then Milwaukee 16-5 at +320. The White Sox at 12-1. The Guardians at 22-1. So, and if you want more odds and more props, go to betonline.ag, betonline.ag. So the National League postseason has been the definition of chalk, basically. The higher seed has won every series, with only one matchup even going the distance. If that trend stays true, then the top seed of Milwaukee Brewers should beat the Dodgers in the NLCS. However, the odds makers at betonline.ag think the chalk in the National League ends this series, installing the Dodgers as a solid favorite. So there you go.
1: They should be. They should be favorite.
0: You would assume.
1: They should be. They're the pound for pound the better team with the better players.
0: You would assume.
1: Yeah.
0: 877-867-1670, 877-867-1670. Find us. We'd love to hear from you.
1: Not to say the Brewers can't win. That's right. That's what the baseball games are for. But pound for pound, when we're examining these teams on paper, the Dodgers are going to be favored against anybody.
0: This is from Mark. Mark says, hey, Bill, I've never been to Smoke on the Water before. I went there last night, and I got a chance to see the actual fire-breathing dragon, which they are going to use actually tonight. I thought the crab boil was last night. I showed up a day early with my son. We were in town to go to the watch party down at American Family Field. Maybe we'll hit it on the way out of town, but can't go for the boil tonight. But I saw the fire-breathing dragon, and all I could think of was Kate's voice saying, breathing dragon. Okay, thanks for the heads up. Great place. Joe is a great guy as well. Go crew, go. There you go. Okay. Well, you saw the fire-breathing dragon. It sits out front.
2: Fire. Flavor. Twilight.
0: Yeah. man. Yep. What else do we have here for you?
2: Kiss by flame in our new fire-breathing dragon.
1: I think it does sit right out front, like you walk by when you come in.
0: When you walk in, because they're big smokers out front, and the fire-breathing dragon is out front. The fire-breathing dragon has its own parking space.
1: Yeah, the front looks very unassuming. You just kind of walk in, and it's this kind of blah little corner with a smoker
0: grill,
1: and then everything's out back on the lake. You get through that opening, or you get into the dining room, and then you see everything.
0: 100%. You'd never know. It looks like a little house. Like, I don't want to go here.
1: Exactly. I mean, it doesn't look
0: dumb.
1: And
0: then you go in, you're like, wow, this is huge.
1: It doesn't look like a huge, really nice place. It just, it looks like a house kind of sunk onto the lake level from the front.
0: Steve says, did you see Big Poppy, Alex Rodriguez, and Derek Jeter all said San Diego was going to win the series in five? I did. We mentioned a little bit earlier, he says, Dontrell Willis, the only one to pick the Milwaukee Brewers. He had insight. Dontrell Willis will certainly get a nice round of applause when he shows up in Milwaukee, you would assume, if they're going to be on site. Divina? I don't know how to pronounce that. D-E-V-E-N-A? Devina? Hopefully I'm pronouncing it correctly, says, as a Milwaukee Brewers fan, my husband is from Chicago. He's a Cubs fan, and even he's rooting for the Milwaukee Brewers. Can't stand Manny Machado. Last night was an absolute dream come true to see them now face the Dodgers and be able to slay that dragon. Finally, my husband and I have a bet, she says. Finally, because my husband and I have a bet that the Brewers are going to win it in six, he feels the Dodgers are going to win it in five. Let's hope that the Brewers can get the win, bring it home. I don't want to pay off the bet. Well, let us know what the bet is, unless it's something dirty. And even then, you can send us the email and let us know. We just won't read it on the air. We'll paint the mental picture. I want to know what the bet is.
1: That's our specialty, painting mental pictures.
0: That's what we do. We weave a tapestry of imagery.
1: Exactly.
0: That's what we do.
1: We're building a quilt day by day with our,
0: exactly,
1: our words and images. Yeah.
0: 100%. Come on, man. Yep. Hey, unit. Fran from down the street. You're going to be lighting up the house in blue and gold lighting. Fran, two things. First of all, probably not. And second of all, that's kind of creepy. Just so you know. Just so you know. David says, I am going to my first postseason game ever with my dad. My dad was alive when the Braves won the championship in Milwaukee years ago. This is the first time him and I are ever going to a postseason game together. Can't wait. We have tickets. We bought them this morning. We are going to be in section 202, row 5. Going to be a great day. Go Brewers. David, that's pretty cool, man. How old was your dad? Because that was in the 50s, dude. That was like 50. What year did the Braves win it? 58, 59 in Milwaukee? I mean, your dad must have been a young kid. That's a while ago. So, but good for, man, good for you. That's a great deal. That really is. That's very, very cool. Very, very cool. Man, we just got so many people chiming in today. It's so cool. There's just so many people excited about this team, and I'm geeked. 57. Yeah. Okay. Thank you very much. 57. 1957. I knew it was late 50s. I just couldn't remember the exact date. 1957. There was a guy that actually went on a cruise back when I used to do the cruises every year when I was with TMJ. And I don't know, it was like 2002, 2003. We went on a cruise, and there was a guy that came with us. And he was alive and went to the World Series with his dad. And he said, Wisconsin Avenue, when the Braves won, like all the people poured out into the streets out of the bars, which is natural. But he said it was really cool because they were just rolling beer barrels down the middle of Wisconsin Avenue. Like they didn't destroy stuff. They weren't flipping cars or horses or whatever the hell they were riding around in back then. He said it was just cool. They were just rolling beer barrels back and forth and throwing baseball to one another. And people had gloves with them. And, you know, there wasn't people destroying stuff and breaking out storefront windows or anything. It was just, he said, he'll never forget the celebration. He said he remembered he climbed on top of the mailbox so he could just watch it and just look. I guess that's when they had mailboxes on the corners. But he climbed on top of the mailbox just to look down Wisconsin Avenue to see the sea of people. And he wished he had a camera. He was just describing it to me. We were sitting having drinks on the cruise ship, you know, out at sea one day. And he started telling me about, you know, when the Braves won the World Series. Just thought it was really cool. 877-867-1670. 877-867-1670. Ed says the guy from FS1 just picked the Brewers because he drew the short straw. He didn't really believe the Brewers. But did so, it wouldn't be unanimous. I don't believe that. He was all in on the Brewers.
1: You guys, Dontrell
0: Willis was all in.
1: This really doesn't matter that much, right? Like,
0: right.
1: You folks. I don't like the FS1 show just because we've talked about this. Like, A-Rod and Jeter and, like, it's just these baseball elite. Like, I like Fox NFL Sundays because Terry Bradshaw and Howie, they feel like America, you know? It feels like they represent kind of the everyman. These baseball guys are the opposite. Like, get Jeter out of my face. But who cares? Who cares? Do you think they really care who they're picking? They're just doing a segment and they're talking about a thing that's significant to the game.
0: Look at it this way. You've got Big Poppy, Alex Rodriguez, and Derek Jeter. Those three guys played for teams that had the most massive payrolls in big cities as big city gets. And they're being expected to go against the big cities and look at the little, smallest media market in all of baseball, Milwaukee Brewers, as, oh, yeah, these guys are going to win. There's a bias there, and I get it. I understand it. I just love the fact that this Milwaukee Brewers team stuck it right in their rear end. I love it. Be the little engine that could. Who cares? Who cares? Remember Mike McCarthy went to the podium and said, we're nobody's underdog. Pat Murphy said, we're the island of misfit toys. We're everybody's underdog. And we embrace it. Let's go. Let's go play baseball the way it's supposed to be played. I love it, personally. Sam says, do you think this year's Brewers team is actually better than the 82 team? Oh, God, Sam. No. No, I don't. That's like that run that the Yankees had in the 90s with Joe Torre, and they kept talking about the greatest teams. No. I saw the greatest team in baseball. You can go to the 27 Yankees and the 75-76 Reds. I saw the greatest team in baseball. That team that they had in 1982 with Yount and Teddy behind the plate, the pitching staff they had, Molitor. I mean, you look at all those guys. That was a hell of a team. That was a hell of a team. But, you know, this year's team just plays ball a different way. And I'll be honest with you. When you talk about the assessment of talent, you can look individually and go, oh, my God, this team was really, really good. But I've always said it's not necessarily about being the most talented. It's about being talented, healthy, hot, all at the right time. You got to be good. You got to be lucky. You got to be healthy. You got to get hot all at the right time. And teams that can do that consistently over the years, they'll win numerous championships. You know, look at what the Patriots did. The Patriots were that way. They were always there, you know. Good teams like that when you assemble good people. But it's also, there is a culture. There is something in a clubhouse or a locker room that makes it, there's a level of greatness and expectation that comes with that, you know. And the other thing is guys believe it. Now, you can talk about it and talk about this culture and what we're going to build, but guys got to believe it and believe that they're that good. They got to have that. They got to have the buy-in. Otherwise, guys go, okay, you know, whatever. We're okay. We're good. You know, but you don't believe it until it comes together. I saw that in 2010, 2011 with the Packers. You know, you saw that when this team started efforting towards the postseason for the first time when CeCe Sabathia got here. And suddenly guys went, oh, okay, this guy's for real. They brought him in for a reason. We can do this. And then there was a belief, and then ultimately they go on to the postseason. That's what they needed to get them to the postseason. But I just that 82 team was so good. You know, Storm and Gorman and everybody, and just they were just so good. They were just so good. We'll take a quick break. We'll come back. Stay tuned. We got a whole lot more of the Bill Michaels Show coming up right after this.
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0: To have you back, Bill Michaels Show. Thanks for hanging out with us. 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Levine Iceburner. Yeah, when you look back at, and we were talking about that 82 team, and you think about it, and you look at, and I just kind of wanted to go over the stats from that team. I mean, first of all, Robin Yount had a ridiculous year that year. Hit 331 with a 957 OPS. Just crazy. 114 RBIs, 29 home runs in the season. Was a crazy year for him. Him and Molitor both. I did not realize Molitor stole that many bases. He had 41 steals that year back in 82. But you had Ted Simmons, Cecil Cooper, Jim Gantner, Robin Yount, Paul Molitor, Ben Ogilvy, Gorman Thomas was there, Charlie Moore. I mean, then you had, you know, guys like Don Money, Eddie Romero, you know, Ned Yost, Larry Heisel. But you get into that pitching staff and Caldwell and Vukovich and Moose Haas, Raleigh Fingers closing it out, Slayton. They had Don Sutton on that team, Pete Ladd on that team. I mean, that team was a really, really good team. really good and really deep. I don't think this year's team is that level good, especially when you look at the war. Ted Simmons and Ben Ogilvie, they had a war of 3.4, which is really good. Those were the lowest. I take that back. Charlie Moore had a war of 1. But, you know, Gorman Thomas was a war of 5. Paul Molitor, 6.2. 10.5, which is, you know, like off the charts ridiculous for Robin Yount. You know, Cecil Cooper was 5.6. So, I mean, just you look at those numbers and that's just, those were crazy. But they were a really, really good team. They were a really, really good baseball team. Jerry says, what was it like growing up in 1976 when the Reds swept the Yankees? Were you there for that or how young were you? I was in grade school at the time. So I was there. I was there on the square when they beat the Boston Red Sox. My mom was a huge – they used to have a women's group called the Rosie Reds. And my mom was all in. My mom was a huge baseball fan. And as a matter of fact, my dad was, but my dad worked a lot. So my mom was the one that took me to a lot of ball games. And they, as a Rosie Red, you would get your choice of 5 games per year for tickets. So my mom always got tickets. And we would always go down. She'd always, they had, you know, down back then, it wasn't field level seats. It was called the blue seats. You had the blue seats, the green seats, the yellow seats. The yellow seats were like the elite. That's where the club seats were. And then there was the red seats were way up, you know. My mom would always, when she took me, she would always get us blue seats. And then when she was going with her friends, she'd always get the red seats. But she took me down to Fountain Square, which is the big square in the middle of downtown Cincinnati. It's the famous one when you watch the show WKRP in Cincinnati and they show the fountain, Fountain Square. That's the square. And it holds, 100,000 people when they shut the streets down. And that's where they had the celebration for the 1975 World Series team. My mom took me down there for that. I'll never forget that. You know, I was young. I was 9 years old. You know, she took me down for that. So that was really cool. But, yeah, I mean, you know, you look at that team, you look at Johnny Bench is in the Hall of Fame, Tony Perez, Joe Morgan, Dave Concepcion, Pete Rose, George Foster, Cesar Geronimo, Ken Griffey. You know, you had Danny Dreesen as a backup. Doug Flynn, Bill Plummer was the backup catcher back then. There was Ed Armbruster and Joel Youngblood. And then you had your pitchers and Gary Nolan, Pat Zachary, Jack Billingham, Fred Norman, Don Gullett. I mean, they just were really, really, really good. That was just a hell of a team. Just a really, really good baseball team. And they just wire to wire and swept through everybody. And the Yankees were the big, giant, massive Reggie Jackson-led Yankees, and they just beat the hell out of them like it was nothing. So that's still the 27 Yankees, the Yankees that Joe Torre had in the 90s, and the 75-76 Reds are the groups of teams that people look at as those were the teams that probably were the best in baseball, for sure. 877-867-1670, 877-867-1670, if you want to give us a shout, give us a call, no doubt. Flatsmack says, yeah, and Pete Rose is a Hall of Famer, we all know it. Oh, absolutely, absolutely. Pete Rose's numbers put him in the Hall of Fame, absolutely. It's what he did that has kept him out. But Pete Rose, 100%, and back in the 70s, he wasn't doing any of that stuff back in the 70s. Not like he did when he got into the 80s. Not, and if he was, he wasn't betting on baseball. I mean, his dad would have shot him. I mean, he grew up near me. His dad would have been all over that. What else do we have here? Yeah, Caldwell was lights out. Carl says, I'm still hungover from wandering the streets downtown after the Game 7 loss. Tim says Rose was innocent. It was his interpreter. Oh, that's funny. That's funny. What else do we got? Let's see here. There's a lot of nostalgia coming in baseball-wise now. So my point is the Brewers are really, really good. And they've got a lot of that stuff, those four things going for them. They've had some good luck right now. Knock on wood, they're not banged up. They've got their pitching staff, you know, they've got good pitching, so they're good. They've gotten lucky. They're hot right now. And you know, healthy. So you got all those things going for you. You're in good shape. You're in good shape. 877-867-1670. Tim says, hey, guys, what a great time to be a sports fan in the state of Wisconsin. The Badgers are actually playing pretty good. I wish they were playing this weekend so we could make it another trifecta of wins. The Packers are a little bit sketchy, but I still think they can turn it around and go, Brew Crew. Here comes the mighty giant. Please slay David. You mean Goliath, not David. You don't want to slay David. David's a small guy. David's the one that slung the stone that hit Goliath in the head and knocked him down to the ground and killed him. Just an FYI.
1: I thought David was the one in the lion's den. Do I have that wrong?
0: Or is he was drinking the one? There.
1: That's
0: he was
1: right.
0: Drinking.
1: Yeah, that's right. Of course. Okay.
0: There's a bar called the Lion's Den. Isn't that also the adult shop?
1: Well, I was going to say, and that's where Jesus, the Lion's Den ran out of wine, and then he changed the water to wine. Or am I crossing
0: something
1: the
0: like that?
1: Stories here?
0: Okay. Yeah, something like that.
1: There's plenty of overlap between the Old and the New Testament.
0: I don't think Jesus was hanging out in the lion's den.
1: Yeah, it's only a couple thousand years apart or whatever. I don't know.
0: God.
1: That's where Pontius Pilate would go drink after,
0: after a day
1: of releasing prisoners.
0: Yeah, no, you don't do that.
1: Go fill his cup at the lion's den. Oh, I can't believe it. They wanted me to let go of Barabbas. Yeah, fill it up again. Leave the bottle.
0: Got a lot of water here. Hit me. I know a guy. Hit me.
1: Leave the bottle on the bar, please.
0: All right, let's do this. We're going to take a break. We'll come back. We got more to get to. Coming up here in about 10 minutes, we're going to find out ticket prices for all this different stuff, both regular and on the secondary markets, because it's going fast. Stay tuned. Got a whole lot more of the Bill Michaels Show. We're all going to hell. A whole lot more of the Bill Michaels Show coming up. 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Oh, my God, what a tailgating weekend. 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

0: Welcome back. Oh, what a weekend coming up. What a weekend. Love it. Bill Michaels Show, we continue on. This portion of it, they were rocking last night. Curly's Waterfront Sports Bar and Grill out there in Pewaukee Lake. A big weekend coming up, too, because you kind of your last boating weekend if you're going to do that. Otherwise, man, get out there and enjoy it. You got college football, you got baseball, you got Packers football, all kinds of good stuff on the tube out there. You can sit outside because it'll be in the 80s, and then Sunday gets a little cooler back inside, but good weekend coming up. Curly's Waterfront Sports Bar and Grill, Pewaukee Lake. It's on Lakeview Boulevard in Pewaukee, and they've always got something good going on. Always got something good going on. They have tickets to give away, too, by the way. Tickets to give away, too. So, that being said, let's talk to our buddy Mike from Connections Ticket Service because the ticket situation is different. It's the landscape is changing with the Brewers getting into the postseason this deep right now. Mike, how you doing, pal?
1: Hey, I'm doing great, Bilson. Nice to talk to you. What a great Thursday morning.
0: Oh, my God. Okay, let's start with, first and foremost, the tickets for the Packers-Bears game were, like, crazy through the roof, correct?
1: They were. Absolutely unprecedented prices, run mostly by Bears fans, because the Bears have a real team this year, and all those Chicago people wanting to come up has just blown up prices.
0: So, that being said, now, what has happened since the Brewers won? Have things come down, or are we seeing more people trying to grab both, or what?
1: Well, they started to come down when the Packers had a disappointing start to the season, and that goes without saying. But they're, even so, they have come down, but they are still, at this moment, higher than any other regular season Packer game in history. Now, with the Brewers now being in the guaranteed in the playoffs on Sunday, even though it's predicted to be a night Brewers game and a daytime Packers game, the two won't conflict. But what conflicts is the dollars. Anybody who has dollars in their pocket looking for something to do this weekend, I seriously doubt they're going to prioritize the Packers over the Brewers. And let's not forget that there's a Chicago team in the running here, too. And thankfully for all of us, giggle, giggle, it's not the Cubs. It's the White Sox. There's a lot of Bears fans that are also White Sox fans. So any Bears fans that might want to make the last minute decision to go up to Lambeau are now thinking, wait, do I want to buy ALCS tickets for the White Sox? Because I think they're probably going to win today.
0: I forgot about that, too.
1: Conflict,
0: yeah.
1: There's only so many things you can spend your money on. And I really think that the Packers tickets now are really going to fall. Are they going to get cheap? No, absolutely not. Because the weather's so perfect. There's not a lot of tickets on the market. The tickets will not get cheap, but they will get cheaper, in my opinion, because last-minute people with dollars in their pocket are going to be prioritizing baseball.
0: So the tickets for the Packers are still up there, but you would expect they're going to start coming down in the next 24, 48 hours.
1: I do. I think they're going to come down to still high, yet lower than today. So to give you dollar examples here, right now, the cheapest ticket for the Packer-Bears game, you're still looking at over $400 right now. Again, it's cheaper is a comparative number. Still over $400 for the cheapest ticket. But I think that number is going to come down. Is it going to get to 100? No way. But is it going to get to 300? Very possibly. Maybe even 250. But Brewers is what's on people's mind right now. I mean, it's the Packers, yeah, maybe they can turn this around, have not inspired a lot of confidence. The two wins that they have could have been losses as well, and neither were against good teams. It's frustrating for Packer fans right now, but so much optimism for the Brewers. This so much seems like a team of destiny.
0: Well, that's just it. So tell me about Brewers tickets for the NLCS. At what point do you start looking, God forbid, do we start getting out of the cart before the horse, but at what point do you start looking at tickets for World Series?
1: Well, let's be honest. I mean, in order to be the best, you have to beat the best. And
0: right.
1: Last year is a prime indication that we were not the best last year. We got to the NLCS. We got our butts handed to us by the Dodgers. I can give you a prediction of what I think World Series will be, but again, the cart before the horse, we got to beat the Dodgers first. And although I think we have a much better shot to do it this year, and I love the fact that we won last night so we get an extra couple days off. I mean, if we had not won last night, we would have had to play Friday. Miz would have pitched. Our pitching would have been not ideal in terms of lineup. I think we've got a great chance to beat the Dodgers, but we certainly still have to do it. Another thing that I think is going to really impact pricing for the LCS is just like the NFC Championship game is many people's upper limit. Going to the Super Bowl is just disproportionately expensive. You're talking about thousands of dollars per ticket. You're talking about thousands of dollars for travel expense and hotel. Where the World Series, you don't have the travel expense, but still, tickets are, I don't think, and if I had to make a prediction, I don't think there will be a ticket for under $1,000 to the World Series. At least not for, maybe for game one or two, but later, if it's a potentially clinching game, just like we saw with the Bucks in the finals a few years ago. I mean, this could be, let's hope it's not, but this could be a once-in-a-lifetime thing for people. And I think the willingness to pay will be crazy. And first, people have to remember that before I can sell a ticket, I have to buy it. And right. The people that sell it to me are sure not giving it to me cheap. So right. It's going to be expensive to buy. It's going to be expensive to sell. It's going to be out of a lot of people's comfort level. And this LCS, where you can get a ticket for a number that starts with a 2, is in people's most people's ability to go as a sports fan, just to be there. I was there last game two on Sunday, and it was nuts. It was absolutely crazy when Churio hit that hit. I mean, we were just clenching our fists, and for Miller to be walking those guys, there was so much anticipation. I don't think anybody even saw Frelick score, because as soon as that ball hit the outfield grass, everybody was already jumping up and down, because we knew Frelick's on second base. If it's a base hit, he's going to score. And it was just the term gets thrown around, but pandemonium inside that stadium. It was so incredible.
2: I think you're right about the once-in-a-lifetime thing. If the Brewers get to a World Series, and I don't care what game it is, I think there's a lot of people that have been waiting a long time saying, I don't care what it costs, I just want to go. So I would assume you're right, but I think you're going to get quite a few people that may say, I'll go to at least one game if I can get there for a World Series game. I do want to touch base with you real quick before I let you go. Tell me about, are Badger tickets coming up at all for the fact? Because I know at one point you were giving them away for like $30. Now they've won a few in a row, and who knows? But are they starting to go up at all?
1: For a couple of those games, $30 would have got you a 4-pack. I mean, for the non-conference games, it was horrific. I could have gotten you a ticket for $30 for last week's homecoming against Michigan State in perfect weather. You could not have asked for better weather last weekend, and you still could have got a lower level ticket for $30. The short answer is not really. I mean, there is just no attention on the Badgers right now. You want to know, I would have to, I'm in front of my computer, but I'm looking at Brewers things right now. I would have to get online to check what prices are for the Badgers, because I haven't had a call on the Badgers in a full week. I'm hopeful that they can turn around and become a winning team again. Yeah. But at this point, there's not only is there not any focus on the Badgers, but people just have so much else to focus on with the Brewers and the Packers. I mean, the Badgers always play second fiddle to the Packers. And for so many years, the Brewers were a non-entity come October. But now we are. And so the short answer is, if the prices are going up from the just like I say with the Packers, prices are cheaper, but still expensive. With the Badgers, I could say prices are double, but that's still cheap, because double of 20 is only 40, and double of 30 is only 60. You know, Badger tickets are exceptionally cheap right now.
2: That leads me to my next question. I mean, obviously, no Giannis. So, and I've had quite a few friends. As a matter of fact, my fiance, her company has tickets courtside and can't give them away. So, what is Bucks tickets like right now?
1: Non-existent. Okay. Absolutely not one call for anything, nothing. I'm sure a lot of season ticket holders have gotten rid of their season tickets. Everyone knows that this Bucks organization, and I'm not talking about the players, but this Bucks organization is a far cry from the Herb Cole days. The Herb Cole days embraced the fans. They embraced the community. I feel, as a Bucks fan, these are my feelings as a Bucks fan, not as a ticket seller. I just feel that the current organization, they came in at a time where there was so much hopefulness with Giannis and the team, the players around him, that they lost their sight on the community, and they were going to stick it to the fans and charge every last dollar they could because they had a championship caliber team, and then it ended up they did win a championship. And I think this organization has not made friends of the fan base. And I think now that they are not a contending team and Giannis is gone, and it's so sad to see a generational player leave like that. But they traded Bobby Portis as well. I mean, a fan favorite. You know, he wasn't an all-star, but people just loved him. I think Bucks tickets are going to be at a 2015-2016 price until they prove otherwise, until they prove that they can win some games. If I had to put the over-under on the Bucks this year, I would say 30 games, 30 wins. I would love not to have to say that, but let's just be real. I mean, this is a full rebuild here.
2: Mike, if they want to get a hold of you for tickets and inquiries, what do they do? What do they call?
1: Well, we are open from 8 a.m. to 8 p.m. every day, 414-916-8497. There's lots of places you can see tickets online these days, but I can promise you our prices are just as good, and you get to talk to a real person and get real advice on what are the best seats for you. This is a magical time to be a Wisconsin sports fan. Be a part of it. Even if it's just be there in the upper deck, be a part of it. Don't let this pass you by.
2: Absolutely. There you go. Mike, appreciate it, bud. We'll talk to you soon.
1: Take care, Bill.
2: Thanks, pal. There you go. Mike Holzberger, he is the president and owner of Connections Ticket Service, 414-916-8497, 414-916-8497. If you want to get your hands on some tickets for the NLCS, do it. Packers games, do it. And Badger games, obviously, he'd probably give you a coupon for a Big Mac with that comes with them until they start winning consistently, which they are doing. Hey, they're on the climb, but there's still a lot of people out there that just aren't believers. So, again, 414-916-8497, 414-916-8497. That's Mike and the gang over there at Connections Ticket Service. All right, let's do this. We'll break. We'll come back. We got more to get to. We got all kinds of stuff coming up. Next hour, we're going to hear from Jordan Love. Also, in the last hour of the program, we're going to do some fantasy football with the Charge. Got a whole lot happening.
3: Charge is coming up in 10 minutes, by the way. He's early today.
2: So we'll is this one his early day, I guess.
3: Correct.
2: Then. Okay.
3: So he's coming up to start the next hour.
2: Awesome stuff. So we got Charge coming up here in just a little bit, too. There you go. Hey, our friends at the Social House, HAUS, they had a big crowd there last night, and they didn't fall asleep at the bar like I did. Anyway, that being said, both Social House and High Water Pub and Grill, they said, hey, it's going to be a beautiful weekend. Come on out at High Water on Saturday. The outdoors is open right there on Upper Nobobbin Lake. Come on out. Enjoy yourself. Have a good time. It's going to be in the 80s. Social House, both places. They're going to have the TVs on. You better believe it. Coming up on Sunday, Packers game, Badgers or Packers game, Brewers game. 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

0: LD's Barbecue, Main Street in East Troy, Wisconsin. Good place to go. Probably ride down there this weekend, as a matter of fact. In that direction. Beautiful riding down there. Just south, down 43, East Troy, Wisconsin, before you get into, like, you know, Alpine Valley area, heading down towards, say, Lake Geneva. 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Good stuff. 877-867-1670, 877-867-1670. You want to find us? Do it. 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Got all kinds of stuff, email-wise and everything. trying to see. I get text messages galore. Bill Grant saw this on Facebook this morning, made me smile. Rod from Eau Claire. It's got the Major League or the Brewers MB logo, but instead the middle finger's in the air to the Fox announcers. Love it. I am predicting the Brewers win in six. This is Matt LaCrosse. On a related note, could you see a scenario where Miz and Henderson pitch strictly at home for games 1, 2, 6, and 7 like the Diamondbacks did in 2001 with Randy Johnson and Curt Schilling against the Yankees? Matt and LaCrosse, I could. However, if you've got a closeout game and you are in desperate need of the best to stay alive, maybe they change that up. But, yeah, I could see that. 920 says, have you ever heard the Harry Carey call from Bob and Tom? It's all about baseball and the Burning Bush League. It's a great listen. I have not. I have to Google that. Take a look for it. T-Dub says, hey, you know what's up with the start time? Feels like the crew had to be on West Coast time zone for the whole San Diego series. Now 8 o'clock on Sunday, WTF. Dub and Jensen beats. I think it's a 7 o'clock game. Correct me if I'm wrong. 7 o'clock, now 8 o'clock Eastern.
1: I don't think it's been a officially announced yet, but I think it's supposed to be 7. Yeah. And they're Coast time in San Diego because the games were on the West Coast.
0: Yeah, the games were on the West Coast.
1: Yeah, they were on West Coast time. You're correct.
0: But because the Dodgers are the opponent, well, first of all, you don't want to put the Brewers in the middle of a day on Sunday when everybody's, you know, all over the country is watching football. You'd like to put them up against just the Sunday night football game. So I get that. I don't have a problem with that at all. Who's the Sunday night game, by the way? That's Ravens and Falcons? I mean, it may be a good game. Who knows? But I'd rather put the Brewers and the Dodgers up against that than the mass majority of the NFL. So I wouldn't. I mean, would you rather go Sunday night or Monday night? We got another couple of hours yet to go. Paul Charchian joining us next. The Charch is here. Stay tuned. More of the Bill Michaels Show coming up right after this.

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1: Well, the Brewers are still reveling in their series clinching win last night in San Diego to punch their ticket to the NLCS, but their attention will soon turn to their opponent, the Dodgers, who also closed out their series yesterday in Atlanta. Going to be a rematch of last year's NLCS where the Dodgers swept the crew on the way to a second straight World Series title. A year ago, the Brewers needed five games in the NLDS to get past the rival Cubs. Well, the series against the Padres was emotional. Manager Pat Murphy thinks they're in a better place this time around.
2: I think this is different this year. We have a little more time to prepare. I didn't take anything away from the Dodgers. They're a great team, but we're going in to beat them. We earned it in the regular season to get the home field advantage, and we're going to beat them. We don't care who they have or whatever. We're going to play good baseball and see what happens.
1: Going to be the Brewers and Dodgers in the NLCS Game 1 Sunday at American Family Field. Turn to the Bucks. They were 128-126 winners in exhibition action last night in Oklahoma City. They'll be in Charlotte to continue the preseason on Sunday. And Wisconsin could host Jimmy Parkside in exhibition action on Saturday.
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1: Well, the Packers gearing up for a visit from the Bears on Sunday. They're doing so as home underdogs to their rival for the first time since 2006. The game should serve as the debut for guard Kevin Zeitler. He was working with the first team offense in practice yesterday. Kick is at noon, and the Badgers are on their bye this week. They'll return next Saturday at number 23 UCLA at the Rose Bowl. With this Wisconsin Sports Zone Network update, I'm Zach Heil-Pritt.
4: Big day. Last night, Brewers get themselves a win. They advance. Here come the Dodgers. They're going to be playing, believe it's going to be 7 o'clock Sunday night, American Family Field. So you got kind of the double dip happening this coming weekend. So on Sunday, you get up early, you head to Lambeau Field, you check out the Packers and the Bears. Then obviously you pay attention to us until 5 o'clock with the Green and Gold postgame show. And then after that, you prepare yourself for Brewers baseball. So a lot of good stuff happening here in the state of Wisconsin. Hopefully, are able to talk about some type of a win for the Packers, but we shall see. In the meantime, it is time for some fantasy chatter. Our guy making a little bit the monthly early appearance on the program, our guy Paul Charchian from the know-it-all mountaintop where he lives. Paul Charchian joining us on the hotline. How you doing, bud?
5: I'm doing great. Nice to talk to you, Bill. The whole world is rooting for the Brewers. You know that, right?
4: Right.
5: I mean, it's so easy to dislike the Dodgers. They effectively cheat. Hopefully the forthcoming lockout will finally solve the monetary inequity that has ruled, half of the major league teams are mathematically eliminated on opening day. It's just, everybody wants to see the Dodgers go down. I hope, I'd love to, let's just sweep and, make them stew in their own juices that you can't always necessarily just go buy championships. You got to go, it's a huge help, but, everybody's rooting for the Brewers. That's the point here.
4: I believe so. At least the majority of the world is, except for L.A., which is a large market, but I would say the rest of everybody is.
5: Yeah, they can suck it.
4: Yeah, exactly. And remember, they went out and bought Skubal for two reasons. One, they wanted another pitcher, but two, so nobody else would get him. So I'm all in,
5: yeah,
4: man. I'm
5: right.
4: Hoping that they get the win wholeheartedly. You tell me, the Packers, somebody had to win that ugly game in Tampa Bay. I get it was hot. I get all of that kind of stuff.
5: Yeah.
4: But is there anything right now with this Packers offense that is worth playing in fantasy?
5: Well, yeah, your two receivers, Golden, who's exceeded expectations, and Christian Watson are certainly startable. It'll help if if Tucker Kraft would not drop balls, that'd be awesome. But you know, those guys are performing at about the level that we were hoping for. It's, you know, it's your defense and your running game that are just a complete disaster. And Jordan Love, he's the most pressured quarterback. I'm worried about him staying upright for the full season. That's a huge X factor here as well that I think you have to factor in. But yeah, this is, if I ask you who's going to lead your team in rushing attempts on Sunday, what would you say?
4: Who would lead the?
5: Right. Listen to that sigh.
4: Yeah, that's a great question, because Marshawn Lloyd could be something when he gets an open space. But I agree. And here's the other thing. It's whether you would assume, but it's whether or not Kevin Zeitler starts. You know, have they solidified any of that? And the offensive line was better because the pressures went from 23 pressures a couple weeks ago to only a couple this past weekend against a pretty good defensive front. But is Zeitler going to be the guy at the right guard? And then obviously Laken Tomlinson taking over for Banks at the left guard. And then, you know, that's a great question. Caleb Johnson's looked good, but yeah, I don't know. I don't know who they're going to run the ball most to. That's a great question.
5: I think they're, none of them are fantasy startable. The question is, right, are any of them even rosterable? I mean, you know, if what's the point of having Chris Brooks on your roster? What's the point of, you know, maybe, you know, the hope is from a fantasy standpoint, just talking fantasy here, Bill. The hope is that one of these guys emerges as the clear best back and he gets all the carries going forward, or the vast majority of the carries going forward. But even then, Bill.
4: Yeah.
5: What are we really, how effective would a back who gets 15 carries in this offense be? And the way this offensive line is blocking, I don't know if even that would be very good. So, yeah, it's that part of it's been super, super frustrating, not just for your fans, but for anybody who invested in the backfield from a fantasy standpoint.
4: With this Bears defense being the way it is, which is not great, but obviously they played well enough against the Eagles and they got a win against the Jets. But do you give Jordan Love more of a nod this weekend? Like you had mentioned, between Watson and Golden, they've been pretty good. Do you then say, okay, I'm going to give more of a nod to Jordan Love because the pressure's been less and the two wide receivers have been good?
5: Yeah, I think so, at least a little bit. I've got Love as my quarterback 17 this week. So, outside of typical starting range, Chicago's secondary is really interesting. They were really bad early in the season. They've gotten better, and they now get their slot cornerback back, Kyler Gordon, who had missed all of the games prior to now. And he is a huge, huge part of that offense. The last three quarterbacks to face Chicago have thrown for less than 153 yards, and the three of them combined for one touchdown. Now, they're not great quarterbacks, Geno Smith, Jalen Hurts, and Carson Wentz, but still – That's pretty dominating pass defense. So, yeah, I'm lukewarm on your quarterback this week.
4: We've got byes this week. We start to, for those that did not know, both Kansas City and the Carolina Panthers are on bye this week. So if you're sitting there with Bryce Young or Patrick Mahomes, is there somebody out there you should be looking at?
5: Well, I'm gonna give you a little quiz question. The highest scoring fantasy quarterback is Josh Allen. Do you want to guess the second highest scoring fantasy quarterback?
4: Highest scoring fantasy quarterback. Is it Mahomes?
5: Well, it's a trick question. The second highest scoring fantasy quarterback is whoever's playing the Lions. And this week, it is Jacoby Brissett playing the Lions. They have allowed the most fantasy points to quarterbacks. They've allowed the most total. Lions have allowed the most points, the most yards, the most passing yards. They rank 29th in explosive pass rate, 30th in EPA per pass, and dead last in goal-to-go defense. It is a great opportunity for Jacoby Brissett, somebody available in two-thirds of fantasy leagues. Pick him up. Give him a start if you've been using Patrick Mahomes or Bryce Young, Bill, who leads the NFL in passing yards. Huh. Quiet MVP candidate, Bryce Young.
4: Who knew? Right? Hey, let me ask you, because it's been a really, first of all, the injuries have been, mounting. but more so than anything, all the spotlight over on the Eagles, and their offensive line has changed. They only have two starters left from the beginning of the season. Got guys retiring. They make the trade. They get rid of their center. What does this do to that? You know, if you got Jalen Hurts, and obviously Saquon Barkley's down, if you got Jalen Hurts, you're in a bad situation now.
5: Yeah, you're thinking about dropping Hurts outright, and it's plausible that that's the right answer here. Eagles were already struggling, but then look at what's happened in the last 5 days. Saquon Barkley out. Tank Bigsby behind him out. Dallas Goedert already hurt. Hall of Fame tackle Lane Johnson retires. And then they traded away their utility lineman, Cam Jurgens. And Jurgens was not great, but, you know, he had guard center flexibility, and those guys are worth a ton. Look at your team right now. And my Vikings have got issues at center guard. And I understand they got a lot for Cam Jurgens. They got a second rounder and some change, but still, that's a lot of change. And for Hurts, who you mentioned, the tush push doesn't work really anymore. You know, it had dropped way off last year when Kelsey retired. And then now, without all these other parts, I don't think the tush push works. So now you're relying just on Jalen Hurts' arm, and that has not been good to this point. Plus, they got Jacksonville. That's a sneaky good defense. And the one good receiver they've got, Devontae Smith, he's got a hamstring injury. We don't even know if he's going to go. As a reminder, especially to you Packer fans, this game for the Eagles is in London. It's an early morning, 8:30 start. Half your listeners, Bill, are still going to be mostly drunk at 8:30 in the morning on Sunday morning.
4: Perfect.
5: Get those Eagles out of your lineups. Do it now.
4: Get the Eagles out of the lineup.
5: Don't run into this Sunday morning. What?
4: Right?
5: I left him in my lineup. Yeah.
4: Speaking of drunk, Mike McDaniels has not been good for Justin Herbert and vice versa.
5: No.
4: It's a train wreck. I mean, and I don't think they're going to win again this week. I think they're going to start the season 0-5, just like Tampa Bay tonight when they play the Dallas Cowboys. Mm-hmm. So do you just blow out everybody when it comes to the Chargers as well? Because Justin Herbert, every year we keep waiting for him to have that MVP season. He's not. He's proven he's regressed dramatically.
5: Unfortunately, it's true, but also his receivers have really struggled. Ladd McConkey is their best receiver. He's been hurt all season, multiple different problems, cracked ribs. It's just all kinds of issues for him. Foot. Quentin Johnston can't catch. That's an ongoing problem. Drops more balls than a hernia specialist. And then they have two of their three tight ends injured reserve. So it's just been a disaster. The big question, I think, around the Chargers is more running back Omarion Hampton. Omarion Hampton, he was a second-round pick. Expectations were very high, but everything's gone wrong here. He has scored in three of four games, but that's masking the bigger problem for Omarion Hampton. He's had three straight weeks with declining snaps, snap share, and carries, and backup Keaton Mitchell, to me, has looked better than Hampton has. He's 27th in yards per carry, 42nd in EPA, 18th in success rate. This is not somebody that, you know, when you drafted him in the second round, you were expecting him to be a lot better than this. And offensive line's got problems. Rashawn Slater's out. Joe Alt's got a neck injury. He's not going to play this week. Schedule's brutal. If I had Omarion Hampton on my roster, I would sell now, because those three touchdowns in four games makes him look like a more functional back than he is. And I would try to go get 75 cents on the dollar and just be glad you don't have to worry about Omarion Hampton.
4: I got a question here. This actually goes into one of the things we're going to talk about coming up tonight. But this one is from a Mark who says he had both T. Higgins and Jamar Chase. T. Higgins has the adductor muscle. Jamar Chase has the concussion. He said he has a chance to pick up Egbuka. Would you? With Jalen Daniels throwing him the football.
5: Well, so, you know, the problem is that Buka plays tonight, and you're not going to know the status on Higgins or Chase before then. So I'm going to go no, and especially given how much Egbuka's really struggled, right? So, I mean, there's a first-round draft pick from last season, Emeka Egbuka, and the thinking going into this year where there was a lot of optimism was Mike Evans gone. And with all of that big vacuum that he leaves behind, somebody's going to have to fill it. It wasn't going to be Chris Godwin, who's just really a slot receiver. And Egbuka would go fill that. But none of that's materialized. Baker hasn't been good. Now he's hurt. And Egbuka just isn't getting a lot of looks. If you go back to week 10 of last year, a span of 12 games, Emeka Egbuka scored one touchdown in those 12 games. He hasn't topped five catches in any of them, and he hasn't topped 64 yards in any of them. It's a great opportunity tonight against a bad secondary, but he's lost the benefit of the doubt. And for this guy, I would wait till later in the week. We can find some other receivers to off the waiver wire if it turns out one of your two Cincinnati Bengals guys don't go. We'll find somebody else closer to Saturday or Sunday.
4: What about tonight's game? I would assume if you have Dak Prescott as a quarterback, you are salivating at this point, correct?
5: Yeah, it's gonna be a really very promising start for Dak Prescott in tonight's game, for sure. You got Bucks pass defense has been bad all season, and now add on top of that the fact that they are the Bucks are short their best player in their secondary, Antoine Winfield, out, and this game's going to go through the air for Dallas, because the one thing Tampa's doing really, really well is stop the run. And they've been an elite run defense. So the way you beat the Bucs is through the air. And that's how this team leans anyway, through Dak Prescott's arm. He's sitting at potentially a really, really good game. He's my quarterback four for this week.
4: Any sleeper or anything? I know you got to run, but anything sleeper-wise real quick off the top of your head that you got? Because I know you always have one.
5: Well, if you need a different quarterback, yeah. I mean, Jameis Winston, YOLO Winston against the Washington secondary is a really nice opportunity. Path of least resistance for Washington, also through the air, maybe the worst secondary in the league outside of the Lions. They've given up the most passing touchdowns. So, assuming that this hurricane does not change the weather pattern too much on the East Coast, Jameis Winston, another nice quarterback. We mentioned Jacoby Brissett earlier, but Jameis Winston, a nice opportunity as well here.
4: You the man, Charge. Always great. Looking forward to next week already, bud. Appreciate it.
5: All right, yeah, we'll talk to you in a week. Bye-bye.
4: There you go. That's our guy, Paul Charge. I know he's got to run. Paul Charge. I always love getting first out of the hour because we steal that extra minute or so. I hated it when we would get him late, but now we get to steal that extra minute after years of waiting. Always good. And great stuff from Paul Charge. Always appreciate it. You can go to Fantasy Football World, watch the Fantasy Football World podcast. That's where he goes, Fantasy Football World podcast. And he goes through all that stuff pretty continuous. Really, really good at it, too. Really, really good at it. 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

0: good. I'll tell you this. This weekend, it's going to be a beautiful weekend, right? It is. But after that, it's going to cool down a little bit. And then I saw the two-week forecast. We're going to be a little bit above normal. And then it goes back to normal. And we're going to hit November, and it's going to be the cold winds are going to start blowing. The temperature's going to go down, and you're going to say, ah, I should have called about those windows. Now's the time to do it. 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And the best part about it is no interest payments till 2028. There you go. What else do we have here? We got all kinds of good stuff today. Cody from Cochran. The roof, the hit, the catch has got to be it for this team. Slay L.A. and third meeting in the NLCS versus the Billionaire Boys Club. And the old saying, third time's a charm. Thanks, Cody from Cochran. Cody, you the man. You the man. Matt LaCrosse says, I'm predicting the Brewers win in six. On a related note, could you see the scenario where Miz and Henderson? Oh, we already went over that one. I'm sorry. I already read that. I apologize. Bill, the Dodgers payroll in 2026, $440 million. Versus $146 million for the Brewers. That says it all. And what is wrong with baseball? Otani is $70 million per year. Even though they deferred that money, it's still a joke, John, in Houston. John, I agree, man. I completely agree. It's, you know, when you look at it, it technically, via the payroll tax issue, whatever, it looks like 300 and something million. But it's actually $100 million more than that for the Dodgers. They're because they deferred so much money. And that's the other thing. Is that franchises are saying, look, the Dodgers wouldn't even pay that money if they had to pay it all now instead of deferring the money. So they want to stop that as well, where you know, they don't want the Bobby Bonilla stuff going on where you're 30 years, 40 years from now, you're still paying Otani's family. They don't want to do that. So that's the other reason they're looking at salary cap, because there's teams that can do that via guaranteed money down the road. You just don't know, you know, what the Brewers market is going to be and all that kind of stuff and how leases can change and, you know, whatever. So, yeah, they want to end that as well. That's another area where they want to stop the deferred money and future contracts. So, and I know owners want to do that. So another area that they want to change. And again, that's why, wouldn't it be great? Wouldn't it be great? Now, again, you're going into a lockout, but wouldn't it be great to, however long the lockout lasts, that you are the defending, you know, champion, so to speak, right? However, I don't want to see, I want them to get it right. I've said that all along, but it would suck to have that level of, let's just say the Brewers win it all. It would suck to have that level of momentum going into an offseason, right? And people are geeked, and that's when your money would be at your highest. People want to come and see the champion. They want to come and see the team that won it all that kind of stuff. And everywhere you go, I mean, that's the championship team, right? Wouldn't it suck? Wouldn't it suck if the Brewers win it all and then they have a lockout for a year and we lose a season? You know, and all that momentum marketing-wise for the Milwaukee Brewers goes right out the window. Right? Right out the window. 877-867-1670. Andrew says the Brewers game six, same date and time as the Packers next Sunday night. Where have you seen that, Andrew? I just saw Major League Baseball put out something that they have all the times except for Sunday at TBDs. I just saw that. Where did you see that?
1: I think they're all TBD. I don't think they've announced anything yet.
0: Yeah, I don't think they've announced any time specifically other than what I did see was...
1: Sunday looks like 7 p.m.
0: Sunday is 7 o'clock, but everything else is TBD.
1: That's what they said on FS1. I don't think Major League Baseball or the teams have put that out. That's what they said on
0: Correct.
1: The podcast last night.
0: Yeah. Correct. So where did you see that that's next Sunday? I mean, I'm not doubting it because it's probably most likely, but where did you see that it says that it's out there? Where did you see that it's out there? Because I would love to see that. We do got to talk a little Packers football coming up here, bottom of the hour. Matt LaFleur just spoke, so we're going to hear from Matt LaFleur. Also coming up in the next hour, going to hear from Jordan Love as well. So don't go anywhere. But Matt LaFleur just wrapped up his presser, so we're going to hear that as they get ready for the Chicago Bears. This is from J-Dub. J-Dub, no, a different J-Dub, actually. J-Dub listening to us in New York. J-Dub says, did you see what Aaron Judge had to say about the Yankees spending more money? That's all we need is a player demanding to have more money spent because he signed with a particular franchise as if they owe it to him beyond his salary. The arrogance of some of these players. I hope the Brewers kick the blank out of the Dodgers. I'm tired of these rich market guys telling ownership they have to go out and spend more money when they can just look at the Brewers and go, oh, by the way, we can win baseball that way. J-Dub, you the man. I like that. And I did see that. We talked about that a little bit earlier, where Aaron Judge said something to the effect of, you know, hey, we're the Yankees. You know, we're the Yankees. They should go all in or something like that. In other words, you know, go out and I know he talked about, well, if we got a hole or two, you know, you go fill it. You go out and spend money and fill it. Rather than going, oh, by the way, you know, you got to develop. The Yankees are always every year like the Packers where you're in it to win it. The difference is that instead of just developing this, you know, farm system and trading away high-end guys for all these prospects and building it in consistency, they go out, buy it every year. And when that guy doesn't work out, they go buy more. And that's where you get into a real rut. With overspending and overpaying for the talent that you get. He said, we're the Yankees. I feel like they should go all in and do what they need to do. If we've got holes, it's finding certain players or personnel, whatever we need. We got to go out there and get it. That's why I signed back here to play with the Yankees, is to fight for championships every single year and go all in. That's what I do every offseason, is to get ready and to give this team and the city everything I've got. So I expect them to do the same. Well, first of all, you're out. You didn't play in the postseason. Secondly, they're paying you handsomely. Yeah, that's the reason you signed it, but you also signed it because your options are limited. You had maybe three teams that could afford you. Aaron Judge clearly doesn't understand the room. Clearly doesn't understand the room. About three teams could probably afford him. Take your pick. It was going to be the Yankees, the Dodgers, and then X team after that. And that's it. Nobody else was going to pay that price. Sometimes these guys just don't get it. 877-867-1670, 877-867-1670. When we come back, good to hear from Matt LaFleur, what he has to say on this Thursday edition of the Bill Michaels Show and Thursday practice. So we're going to get into that discussion when we return. So don't go anywhere. This portion of the program brought to you by our friends over there at Skipper Buds. And I know if you're like me, you took your boat in already. 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This stretch of weather we've had this week has been great. 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

0: 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Johnson Creek right there. Johnson Creek, Wisconsin, right there above 94 at the exit, at the Johnson Creek exit. 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Good stuff. There you go. Let's do this. We'll listen to Jordan Love coming up in the next hour. Right now, though, Matt LaFleur just wrapped up his presser with the media. So take a listen to Matt LaFleur talking to the media. And what he had to say today as they get ready in their second to last practice before they get ready for the Chicago Bears.
1: Something happened to Jagger, I think it was groin last week, but back this week.
2: Yeah, he just came in with some back spasms, but he's going to try to get out there today.
3: With the Bears' run game, their time of possession, what role does your offense have to play in trying to?
2: Yeah, we got to move the football. We got to keep the defense off the field as much as we possibly can. I mean, it's a really good offense, and they've done a really good job of controlling the football games.
1: There's a data out there that says you don't really need to run the ball super well to have a good play action attack. I guess where you, that's just numbers. So, as a coach and play caller, where do you stand on that?
2: I think you have to stay in manageable situations. If it's second and 20 and you run a play action, it's probably not going to be as effective as if it's like even second and 7. So I think, yeah, that could hold true for, I would say, some of the first down situations. But it's just more when you're in get back on track, then I think it's less effective.
1: Gets it done pretty well. I mean, Jordan's numbers this year are pretty strong, aren't they, in that phase?
2: Yeah, he's done a nice job.
1: Why does it work so well for you guys?
2: Why does it?
1: Yeah.
2: Well, I think it works well when we're running the football. That's why everything plays off one another. And then you got to, like I just mentioned, you got to stay in some of those situational calls. And then, you know, like many teams do, a lot of times with play action, you're looking for premier looks. And it gets a little bit harder if teams are going to play off and soft to get some of the premier looks that you're looking for. So I would say coverage dictates some of that as well.
4: And what's Chris Brooks' outlook for this week and beyond?
2: Well, we're going to give him another day, see where he's at tomorrow, and then, you know, obviously make a decision after that.
3: What challenges are the Bears tight ends? Do they present to the defense?
2: Yeah, they got some good ones. You know, Komet's been playing at a high level for a long time. Loveland's, he's a beast. He's a top tier tight end. And then Adam Roush. So they've got a trio of guys that can pose some problems. I think we all see what they do in the pass game. I think they play the game the right way as well. I mean, they're physical. They come off the ball. They do a great job with blocking.
1: And along those lines, with your offense, both those long runs last week, three tight ends out there.
2: Yeah.
1: I have a stupid question here, basically basketball, but why?
2: No, you never ask stupid questions.
1: Sometimes people rather hear you than me saying it's good, but I mean, it's been really good for you guys.
2: Yeah, it was. It definitely was a good change up, you know, to add some more of that last week. You know, it's funny because one of the plays that goes for a long run, we didn't block it right. We had two unblocked defenders, and they kind of got lost in the wash. But that happens sometimes, and I think a lot of times when you don't have a guy at the point of attack blocked and he doesn't make the play, then that typically happens. You get an explosive play.
1: John has made his living catching passes, but has he been a pretty good asset?
2: Yeah, he's done a nice job. He's done a nice job. You know, I think he's done a great job of just coming in and learning, you know, how we do things and the system. And he's played a lot of ball, so you can use him in a lot of different ways.
3: Now, was
5: the challenge of the secondary in Chicago? I mean, Johnson, Stevenson have been there for quite a while now. What do you kind of look at as far as attacking?
2: Yeah, they do a great job. They're going to challenge you. They're going to hold you. You know, I know that's what they do, and you gotta fight through contact, because it's not, you can't assume it's gonna be called. So I think those guys are really good corners. You know, I think the Nichols came in and done a nice job, and they just do a good job collectively as a whole, all 11 being on the same page and making it tough on offenses.
6: Jordan Morgan was telling us yesterday he thinks he's kind of settling in at left tackle. What have you seen from him specifically in Tampa that makes you think maybe he's
2: doing? Yeah, I thought he had a good game. I thought all those guys did up front, and we got to continue to build upon that. You're only as good as your last game. We got a really good challenge in front of us, so we expect those guys to go out and play well.
1: How's Zeigler progressing?
2: He's progressing good. He's getting a little bit more each and every day, and We're trying to ramp him up to where he feels comfortable to go out there and play winning football.
7: After the game Sunday, Todd Bowles said something interesting. He was asked about the Buccaneers' pass rush, and he said, you know, Jordan gets rid of the ball so fast, 2.4 seconds. We started to concentrate on coverage. Did you pick that up in the course of that game? And do you think the teams are going to approach you that way, the way Jordan
2: said? It just depends. You know, this is why running the ball comes back into play, because I was anticipating at some point there was going to be more and more pressure, and it didn't really come that much. And I think Jordan's always done a great job of getting the ball out of his hands. But I do think if you're not effective at running the ball for soft zones, it makes it harder to throw it, and then you're in those long yardage situations, whether it's second or third down. So if teams are going to present and play soft, I think that's where you definitely have to take advantage of the run game, but also, you know, find ways. You got to find ways, no matter what coverage you're playing in terms of the passing game, and how to attack that.
1: Any concern on Belton?
2: No concern. Thanks, guys.
1: Thanks.
0: There you go. That's Matt LaFleur. Some interesting stuff there. And first and foremost, the thought on the offensive line, when he was asked specifically about it and about trying to run the football, the offensive line this past week, when you go back a couple of weeks and you had 23 pressures, on Jordan Love. You go back to that first game over in Minnesota when he had, I think it was 18 hits. I mean, it was crazy. To where this past week, now I counted 4. Officially it was 2. But where he just got shoved a couple of times. That's and this was against a pretty good defensive front. That's a tremendous, tremendous progression forward for the offensive line. Now, I don't know what it's going to be this week specifically with Zeitler in there. We'll have to wait and see. But I guess what I'm saying is I've got this modicum of hope. I know it's very much capable of being made fun of or sarcasm or whatever. But I've got this modicum of hope that, let's just say, you get a win this weekend. I don't care how ugly it is. Let's just, if you get a win, who cares? Who cares? Let's just say you get a win this weekend. If you can then take that, because 3-2 in this division will look a hell of a lot better and feel a hell of a lot better than 2-3. If they lose this game in any fashion, it then becomes daunting, must win against the Cowboys. And then as the season draws on, you win this game. Not to say that you got to beat the Cowboys, because the Cowboys have a really good offense. We all know that. But if you win this game, 3-2, going to then play the Cowboys and moving on from there looks, because don't forget, you're only 4 weeks away from playing the Vikings again. And the Vikings haven't taken a loss yet. So if you can kind of get some momentum, gain some confidence, at least have a modicum of solidification of your offensive line, and all of a sudden you start saying, well, maybe we can do this. Maybe we can get a little bit better. Maybe we can, you know, just kind of continue to peak as the season goes on. That's where the hope lies. That's where the hope lies. You get beat this weekend, you go to 2-3 with two losses in the division. You haven't been able to beat the Bears. The only win over the Bears was at home on a last-second interception by Keyshawn Nixon. Ben Johnson punks you again. At that point, I think you go, oh, okay. This might be the – because people will still check out the Cowboys game. But I think with the way the Brewers are playing right now and the attention where it is, you lose this game, I think that's when people go, okay, peace out. They'll still pay attention because it's Packers football. We can't get enough of football. But as far as any kind of a belief, I think it becomes peace out time. Grant, would you agree? If they lose this game, is it, it's where people kind of take the hands and go, okay, I'm done.
8: Yeah, and I think some people already have. So yeah. Definitely with this weekend. Yeah, and I don't think they're going to make firings or anything in the middle of the year. But if the Bears come in and do what I think they want to do, which is embarrass the Packers and have their fans take over and have more boos from the Packers home fans, like, that's going to be a really jarring scene for Ed Policy and for the decision makers to have to stand by and watch on Sunday.
0: Right.
8: That's what happens.
0: It is such a drastically different thought process, and you bring it up, of let's say they get the win. People are, first of all, it's going to be a lot of Bears fans because Packers fans are selling their tickets. A lot of Bears fans. So the Bears fans are going home upset. Packers fans have a little more chest pounding to do. Okay, here we go. That's great. You feel good. Maybe you got something. Maybe you start to get a little momentum. Offensive line is a little more solidified. You've scored some points, obviously. You feel good because it's going to take a fundamentally sound effort to beat this Bears team. You feel good. However, you get beat. You leave the field to a rain of boos. You're 2-3. You can't get past the Bears. It is two drastically different emotions. That's why there's so much, in my opinion, riding on this game coming up on Sunday night. Or Sunday. There's just so much. Not to mention, people are going to be booing the hell out of you because now you've got a different level of success that's just, 100 miles south? 120 miles south in American Family Field of the anticipation for that? That takes the sting out of it, I guess, might be a little bit. But it's just such a drastically different run of emotions that you're going to feel one way or the other coming out of Lambeau Field on Sunday. 877-867-1670, 877-867-1670. Dawn says, is there any possibility this team could peak as the season goes on and become a true Super Bowl contender? Dawn, I would bet against it. However, that's why I say this weekend is important. Because let's just say that Tomlinson plays well, Laken Tomlinson, on the offensive line at the guard position. And then let's say that Kevin Zeitler fits right in, right? He's home, loves this area, loves his team, glad to be back, working out in Waukesha. He's right down the street, from Green Bay. Okay, great, And then Anthony Belton continues to get better, and Jordan Morgan continues to get better, and Sean Ryan is Sean Ryan and such. And then, Jagger Burton's feeling good, and guys are, Monk starts to feel better, and then you've got guys that can back it up. Okay, and then I don't know when, but let's just say you get, Josh Jacobs back and, you got Savion Williams comes back and you now got Skymore and Watson and Golden and Sturdivant and Savion Williams and Bo Melton. Okay, they're serviceable. And Tucker Kraft starts to ascend coming back off of that injury. The offense starts, and again, I'm blowing smoke, green and gold smoke up your rear end, but things get good, right? And then the defense gets a little better and a little better, and then Micah comes back. Yes, there is a reason for hope. I've given you this, and the special teams have been better. So I've given you all the scenarios to say, hey, maybe this thing goes along. They've seen the worst. It's in the rearview mirror. And now, come the end of November, they can go, hey, remember that game, the home opener, when we got booed off the field, and now look at it where we've turned things around? Fundamentally more sound, better. Maybe Matt LaFleur does the miracle like he did, first year with Jordan Love, and he kind of wraps his arms around the organization, gets everybody back on the track, and here we go. Yeah. Could it happen? Could it happen? Yes.
9: Could happen. Will it? I think the likelihood is very slim. But I'm not going to be the one to tell you that you have absolutely positively no hope. I've given you all the reasons why it could. But I think right now I'm not worried about the end of the season. I think I'd worry more about just getting a win this weekend, in all honesty. Just get the win this weekend and then see what happens. That's just me. 877-867-1670. Give us a shout. We would love to hear from you. When we come back, well, top of the hour, we got more Jordan Love coming up. We'll hear more from inside the Packers locker room. But we'll take a break. We'll come back. We got more to get to. Stay tuned. More of the Bill Michaels Show. A reminder, we're going to be at Home Field Pub and Grill immediately. 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We're going to be there until 5 o'clock, taking your calls, emails, all that kind of stuff, getting your reaction to the Packers and the Bears. 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Home Field Pub and Social. 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
6: Some Point Light last night. Had a little bit of that. A little bourbon. I know. For the bourbon snobs. That's unheard of. For me, so what? Things are made to be enjoyed, and that's the way I enjoyed it last night. Had a good cigar, so it was Point. And J. Henry, I was good to go. All right there. Good stuff. Point Brewing. Brewing excellence since 1857. You're going to celebrate. Do it with some Point. Or maybe take it with you this weekend if you're going to do some tailgating. Do some Point Light. Point Light. Good stuff. 877-867-1670. 877-867-1670. If you want to give us a shout, please feel free. Go ahead and do so. I kind of felt like some of this was coming. Bill, the refereeing crew for Sunday is Clay Martin's crew. Expect a lot of yellow flags. Hey, Bill, I'm not sure if you guys have covered this, but wondering if local media guys have ever asked Matt LaFleur why you don't call more bootlegs or rollouts. Whenever you see one, they're always successful. Why not call more? This one's from Alex in Eau Claire. It says, Matt LaFleur sounds uninspiring. Mark in La Crosse. Sent me something. He sent me a picture. He said, whoever did this, you're awesome. Oh, eight to go. Okay. He's got barrels. I think it's barrels. I can't really tell. The picture's small, so I don't have to enlarge it. But I would assume that's in La Crosse? Or is that in Milwaukee? Can't tell. But cool stuff. Cool stuff. We got a lot more to get to. Jordan Love, you're going to hear from as well coming up. We got another hour yet to go. Don't go anywhere. Don't put your enthusiasm away. Oh, yeah. Oh, yeah. Good stuff. Whole lot more. Brewers get a win. Packers looking for a win. Badgers off this weekend. Beautiful weather. Hell, yeah. Another hour of this yet to go. Don't go anywhere. More of the Bill Michaels Show next.

0: We've got Wisconsin sports covered. 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WOZN Madison. The Zone. 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
1: Well, the Brewers are still reveling in their series-clinching win last night in San Diego to punch their ticket to the NLCS, but their attention will soon turn to their opponent, the Dodgers, who also closed out their series yesterday in Atlanta. Going to be a rematch of last year's NLCS, where the Dodgers swept the Crew on the way to a second straight World Series title. A year ago, the Brewers needed five games in the NLDS to get past the rival Cubs. Well, the series against the Padres was emotional. Manager Pat Murphy thinks they're

0: A better place this time around.
1: I think this is different this year. We have a little more time to prepare. I didn't take anything away from the Dodgers. They're a great team, but we're going in to beat them. We earned it in the regular season to get the home field advantage, and we're going to beat them. We don't care who they have or whatever. We're going to play good baseball and see what happens.
0: Again, it'll be the Brewers and Dodgers in the NLCS Game 1 Sunday at American Family Field. Turning to the Bucs. They were 128-126 winners in exhibition action last night in Oklahoma City. They'll be in Charlotte to continue the preseason on Sunday. And Wisconsin could host Jimmy Parkside in exhibition action on Saturday.
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0: Well, the Packers gearing up for a visit from the Bears on Sunday. They're doing so as home underdogs to their rival for the first time since 2006. The game should serve as the debut for guard Kevin Zeitler. He was working with the first team offense in practice yesterday. Kick is at noon, and the Badgers are on their bye this week. They'll return next Saturday at number 23 UCLA at the Rose Bowl. With this Wisconsin Sports Zone Network update, I'm Zach Heil-Prinz.

0: Welcome in. We got another hour. Yes. Although I'm going to start this hour off on a down note, a sour note, just so you know. So hang in there with me just for a second. Good stuff. Brewers got a win coming up Saturday night or Sunday night, 7 o'clock. They're going to be taking on the Dodgers at American Family Field. Get ready for that. Brewers, you're carrying that hope right now. Carry that hope. Hope of the state. There is hope for Sunday's game between the Packers and the Bears. It'd be great, great if Monday morning we walked in here and we were talking about two wins. That'd be even better. Fantastic. So cross your fingers. We're going to hear from Jordan Love coming up here momentarily. Here's something I wanted to give you. And I got this from a couple of different sites. Not an official one, but more and more people are talking about this. So I'm going to put it all together for you, see if it's true or not. We'll wait. But apparently Major League Baseball sent out a memo. This is some rumor and conjecture. There's a place called the Dugout Report. There's another one called Inside Baseball. Some of these sites that are usually pretty good. So, but they're not the mainstream. It's not Fox. It's not ESPN. It's not, you know, NBC. It's not none of those. Said Major League Baseball sent out a memo regarding players during the expected league lockout. Said obviously signings and trades will stop, but the confidential memo covers a few other aspects. Players' photos, highlights, headlines, stat pages, and likenesses will be eliminated from Major League Baseball run websites, and those sites will be replaced by new, quote, alternative versions without the players. I don't know how they're going to do that, but okay. Team employees, avoid players best you can. The memo says, absolutely, you can be cordial if you see them. You may attend a player's wedding, but avoid talking shop. In other words, don't talk baseball, don't talk team. Teams also may not send gifts to players after December 2nd. And here's a note. If a player has parked and or left their vehicle at a team facility, please have it removed. That's a weird one. That's a weird one. So in other words, because there are players that live in all different parts of the country. And then during the offseason, some players will say, hey, I'm just going to keep my car here, put it under whatever, because I've got a car in Alabama and I've got a car in Milwaukee, you know, whatever. So that way they don't have to transport them. Have it removed. The memo also says Major League Baseball, quote, won't stand in the way of players who want to play in Japan or elsewhere during the lockout. Interesting stuff. In other words, get ready. We could be in this for the long haul. That doesn't inspire a lot of confidence. But again, I've said all along and I'll continue to say, if indeed they are able to work this out and get it done, doesn't matter how long. And I know there's a lot of things that ride on this. I know there's people, livelihood and people that ushers and people that work in the ballpark. And I get all of that. And bars and restaurants in the areas, I get all of that. I just want them to get it right. What I don't want to see happen, because there's going to be a lockout. What I don't want to see happen is you lock them out, we lose games, and you come back with same old, same old. That's what I don't want to see. We've seen that in the past. All I'm asking is, like, if you're going to have a lockout, and every baseball fan, every business, everybody that has something attached to this is going to suffer, then at least get it right. Then at least get it right. So there you go. So that's what they're saying. Or at least that's what the rumor is they're saying.
1: I'm going to cheer for the owners in the lockout.
0: Yeah,
1: I'm pulling for the owners. Yeah, I think both sides are really annoying and have unreasonable asks. But this players' union, this is like the most un-American thing that I believe. Like, this players' union needs to get knocked down a peg. Like they need to.
0: Yeah.
1: You know what I mean? I think a big part of the reason the NFL, well, maybe not a big part of the reason, but I think the owners have a pretty good grip on the players in the NFL. And the players could stand to have a little bit more power in some departments, but, you know, non-guaranteed contracts and or non-guaranteed years in contracts, like, I think is a benefit to the team. It's a benefit to the fans.
0: Uh-huh.
1: You know, in baseball, like, Anthony Rendon can sign a massive deal and then stop trying. Remember
0: right.
1: that? Like,
0: exactly.
1: Anthony Rendon wins World Series in 2019, signs a mega deal with the Angels, and then all but admits that, yeah, I don't really care that much about baseball.
0: Right.
1: Like, that can't happen in football. The team will cut you in a week.
0: Exactly.
1: So, it doesn't need to be that cutthroat in baseball. These players need to get knocked down a peg. Seriously.
0: Yep. I completely agree. Completely agree. I appreciate the guaranteed. I just hate the length of some of this guaranteed. I want to see it go away. I want to see max contracts be maybe a total of between 5 and 7 years, tops. That's it. And then you put salary caps on it. And, you know, again, some of this stuff is just ridiculous. As long as these contracts go and the money that's involved and they're paying them after the fact, and it's not right. And you're paying a lot of money for guys that are past their prime, too. And that's the other thing. You just are. And that's where the big market teams come in, because they're like, whatever. We got money. We're always going to have money. We're in these markets. And the small market teams have no ability to even compete with that. We can't even get into that discussion, because we don't have that ability that many years down the road to go, yeah, we can do that, because that just doesn't happen. 877-867-1670, 877-867-1670. Alex says, I don't know how you fix the salary cap issue when there's such a discrepancy in media deals between teams. I think there's two ways to fix it. I think one is you have to have a salary floor. There has to be, you know, a minimum of, say, $125 to $150 million spend, right? I think the PS says neither the players nor the owners want a cap. Oh, you're wrong. You are dead wrong. The owners want a cap big time. Players don't. Players want a floor. But the owners, yes, they do. If you read Jeff Passan's article where he said numerous owners and people within baseball are ready to, quote, burn it down to get a salary cap, you are dead wrong. Dead wrong. They want a salary cap. Because what's going on right now with some of this stuff with deferred money, such as what's going on out in L.A., L.A. has more deferred money than the payroll equivalent of, I think it was 10 Major League Baseball teams right now. They have more deferred money. More deferred money than what 10 current Major League Baseball salary cap or salary numbers are. Alex says, doesn't the salary floor just make a middle-of-the-road player cost more for teams like the Brewers?
1: It could.
0: It could, but it's where you, again, it's where you, what it hurts is the young guys get more money. The young up-and-comers get more money. The middle-of-the-road guys stay middle-of-the-road, and the guys that make the money are more sought after and get max deals. Because eventually some of these contracts are going to come due, and these max level guys are going to have to take a salary cut, basically, and then you're going to have more teams bidding on them. But the mid-level guys, I think, stay the mid-level. And you've seen that in the NFL. Top-end guys get top-end money. Lower-end guys, because they're betting on their future, the younger they are, they're getting more money. The mid-level guys, they're getting a few million bucks more. It's not huge. But that's kind of the way it works. If you're a mid-level guy, you just continue to make mid-level money. What it hurts is the mid-level guys that aren't very good, or the high-end guys that aren't very good, where normally they would have had 10 years, instead they get 5 or 6, and then they find instead of they're going to get the next. Like, if you get a 10-year deal like Ohtani did for $800 million at $80 million a year, now you're going to get a 5-year deal or a 6-year deal for whatever the millions are. And maybe he's not that good. Maybe that knee stays problematic and maybe his numbers decline. Well, his next bite at the apple won't be nearly as much. And that's what it's supposed to be. You know, you shouldn't have, like, remember Big Poppy? He couldn't even run. He was getting chafed on his sack when he walked the first base on a base on balls, which literally was a base on balls. He couldn't even run. But because he could pop a home run, he was getting paid exorbitant amount of money while there were other guys who were just as good or better in the minors they never brought up because they couldn't afford to bring them up, you know? It'll the salary cap, I think, overall will give you more opportunities for a better product. So, and I think what then you would see is Major League Baseball to figure out a way for overall a better level of revenue share. I mean, I don't think the Yankees and the Dodgers are going to start taking money out of their own markets to say, here, we're going to help these other teams. But I think you go with I think it was proposed a $280 million cap with a $150 million floor, which is better than a $70 million floor and a $340 or $400 million cap. So, and well, let's be honest. I mean, when some of these guys come up towards the end of their years on contract, you may get a small market team that has another shot at somebody that could maybe give you a year or two, you know, that gives you a little oomph and you don't have to pay them an exorbitant amount of money. And you still maybe get that future Hall of Famer in your fold for a short period of time. You know, it gives you that. 877-867-1670. All right, let's do this. We're going to take a break. We're going to come back. Jordan Love spoke to the media. You're going to hear that conversation coming up. We got some more here towards the bottom of the hour. Jesse Temple, and then we send you off. So don't go anywhere. We've got a whole lot more of the Bill Michaels Show upcoming. Stay tuned. This portion of it brought to you by our good friends over there at Pottawatomie. Don't forget Pottawatomie. We're heading north. We're going to Carter, Wisconsin. Forest County, Pottawatomie. Forest County. Going to be up there at Carter, Wisconsin. Coming up, and that is going to be October 25th, the Packers are on the road. They're in Detroit. So if you're a Lions fan and you're up there in the UP, come on down and say hello. If you're a Packers fan, come on up. And we're going to have a watch party. We're also going to then sit back, relax, and do the Green and Gold postgame show live from Rockin' Brews inside Pottawatomie in Carter, Wisconsin. Look for that October 25th. October 25th, if you want to get a room up there, get a room, stay and enjoy yourself, hang out with us for a little while. Again, that's going to be Pottawatomie. For all the information regarding Pottawatomie, whether it's in Carter or in Milwaukee, go to Pottawatomie.com. 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
0: Fish City, baby! 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This is what you do. 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You start getting ready to head north to the North Woods. 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Go to discovermarinette.com. The weekend of November 7th, you've got blues, brews, and BBQs. First weekend in November, the 6th, the 7th, the 8th. Blues, brews, and BBQs. That's taking place at the Community Rec Center up there, and they've got so much going on that weekend. It's going to be really, really cool. Again, that's Marinette, Wisconsin, Blues, Brews, and BBQs. Don't forget also November 20th, when you get up there, that weekend starts Old World Christmas. Old World Christmas, when you bring out all the crafts and all that kind of stuff. And then you've got on December 18th, as you get closer to Christmas, December 18th, that is that's Friday night. You've got the musical Kids for Kids from 1 to 92, which is the whole Christmas concert thing going on up there. So they got a lot of good stuff. Really, really fun time in Marinette, Wisconsin. If you've never discovered it, discovermarinette.com. That is discovermarinette.com. Again, discovermarinette.com. Check it out for yourself. There you go. Good stuff. And they got a lot of things happening up there. Fun place. All right, Jordan Love speaking to the media. Take a listen to what the quarterback of the Packers had to say.
9: Jordan, through all you've been through, getting knocked out of a couple games against them, facing them in the playoffs, your first start as the starter here against this team, what does the Bears rivalry mean to you with all the history?
10: Yeah, definitely a lot of history. You know, we always talk about Otis, you know, rivalry and all the NFL, so it goes back a long way, a lot of history there in this game, so... it's good rivalry. NFC North matchup, and you know all these teams. We take just a little more pride in these games. We got to win these ones. They mean so much throughout the course of the season. So definitely going to be a good game.
9: Jordan, I'm guessing whoever ends your season, if it doesn't end the way you want, you spend a lot of time thinking about it. But with the way that one ended, and just what you guys went through all off season with focusing on finishing, how much do you think that game sort of shaped where this team needs to go and wants to go?
10: Yeah, I think, you hit it on the head with just kind of anytime you finish a season going against somebody losing the playoffs, like that's the game that you think about all offseason, what could have went differently, like you mentioned. And like you also said, you know, there's a lot of areas that we didn't do a great job at in that game, and especially just holding a lead in the second half, didn't do a great job there. So a lot of stuff stood out to us in that game, and I think a lot of those things happened throughout the course of the whole season. It wasn't just that game alone. So a lot of stuff we've had to focus on, work at, and are still continuing to work at.
11: For you personally, how many times did you go back and watch that game, if at all, anything about it that, you took away from it?
10: No, you go back and watch it a couple times, especially right after the game. Nothing – crazy. I think we've talked about it all before, but I mean, the main thing is just finishing, focusing in the second half. A lot of the stuff that kind of went wrong was just, self-inflicted, and it just comes down to focus on what they're doing. I think they did a good job of switching some of the stuff up in the second half. And, so it was a lot of stuff that we looked at. But it's one of those things, like I said, when you end a season on a note like that, you spend a little more time looking at it. But That's in the past now, so moving on to future.
12: Is there anything about the Bears' defense this year that looks any different to you than kind of what you prepared for last year? Like, what do you see?
10: I think the main thing is they got some new players out there, especially, post safeties being new guys there. So I think, some of the linebackers being new. So the personnel is the main thing that stands out. I think they're a really good defense. I think they do a lot of really good things. They got a great coordinator over there who, I got a lot of respect for him and just some of the stuff they do, which, you look at on film and they do a good job with their coverages. And it's one of those games where you gotta stay true to the game plan, trust the rules, and just go out there and execute, stay ahead of the sticks. And, they do a good job on third down as well. So that's an area that we got to improve. We got to get better at. And so it'll be a good test for us.
13: Kind of falling off that, what you talk about preparation. For you in football, how much of it is emotion versus, say, strategic preparation, physical preparation? What role does emotion play just in the game itself?
10: Yeah, emotion plays a factor on game day for sure. I think, especially in my position, so much of it is more mental. You spend the whole course of the week trying to game plan what you think they're going to do. And obviously we put a bunch of plays in to try and counter that and, put all this time in mentally. And then obviously when game day comes around, that's the test. It's really like being a kid taking a test in school. So the emotion part is always there on game day. Just the emotion. Everybody feels that. Everybody wants to go out there and win. The rivalry games, I think, amp that stuff up a little bit more, too. But I try and not let the emotion, take me out of my game. And I just try and stay as cool as I can and trust my rules and go out there and execute the game plan and try and be the best quarterback I can be.
14: The first month of the season, calling it a roller coaster might be underselling it with what you guys have done as an entire team with the injuries you faced and all the moving parts. How prepared do you feel for this opportunity of the team that won your division last year to play at your best after all you've been through?
10: Man, I'm always confident that we're going to go out there and play our best every week. I think, like you said, there's been some highs, some lows throughout this season, obviously some tough injuries, and it's one of those things where we always talk about it. Adversity hits. It's going to hit at some point. You never know when it's going to happen. You never know what it's going to be. You just got to stay the course. And, we always talk about just taking it one week at a time, trying to focus on improving, daily improvements. And, for me, just focus on what I can clean up, what I can get better at. But I'm always confident that we're going to put our best foot forward whenever we go out there in the game. And it just comes down to, like I mentioned after the Tampa game, is you got to go out there and just execute on game day, make plays. It's not always going to be perfect. It's not always going to be pretty. But you got to find ways to go out there and win.
15: If you see something after a game and on the plane, you're watching the tape, and if a guard jumped off, so you had false start or missed an assignment, a receiver runs wrong,
12: do you go to your teammate and confront them? Like, is there something I'm missing? Or do you wait for the coaches to correct that?
10: No, it's something that we definitely talk about. And I feel like majority of the time, we don't even have to wait until the plane. Like, we know what happens during the course of a game with a lot of the stuff. So it's something that, we talk about. Everybody in this locker room is trying to do their best. You're never trying to make a mistake. So I think whenever those things do happen, it's just about talking about it, getting on the same page, making sure everybody's dialed in. If you do see stuff, watching film, obviously, we get to the meetings. That's when we have time to correct those, talk about it. But, I think throughout the course of the game, everybody, when something's wrong, there's wrong route happens, things like that, jumping off sides, the penalties, things like that, man, it's easy to talk about it. And obviously we got to focus, we got to reset, move on to the next play, and just try your best to avoid that stuff at all times.
14: Jordan, you talked to both you and Coach Matt LaFleur and guys in the locker room after Tampa. It didn't feel like the most exuberant locker room. It's kind of the same with New York because of the hole you dug and you got out of. What would it take for you to come out of this game feeling really good about this team? What do you need to do on the field to come out of it saying, okay, we need to be?
10: Win. That's it.
12: You said after the game on Sunday you felt this offense is close, and maybe closer than it looks, at least in your mind. So what's it going to take to get there, to sort of get over that hump, so to speak?
10: Yeah, it's just like I mentioned, it's just executing. We always go back and look at the tape. There's some plays we left out there. I think really just executing, especially in the situations. Third down, red zone, we look at the numbers. They're not where they need to be. And so that's the areas we need to improve. We talk about it. You put drives together, you stay on the field. you know, it usually leads to good things. So we got to finish drives, but it starts with staying on the field. You know, we can't be having three and outs or feeling like we go out there and we're running back to the sideline. So I think it just starts with the execution. But like you said, you know, we're right there. I mentioned after the game, I feel like we're close. You know, we just got to stack drives. And I feel like once you continue to build on this stuff, the feeling just it feels better. It feels like we're playing cleaner ball, and I think we'll fix a lot of the mistakes. But it doesn't feel good when you're going three and out and going back to the sideline. So we got to put drives together, execute, and it obviously starts with third downs.
15: And Jordan, Todd Bowles said after Sunday, he said the reason we didn't get much pressure on the quarterback is he gets the ball out of his hands 2.4 seconds. He said, so we concentrated on coverage. Do you pick that up during the course of a game like Sunday?
10: Yeah, I mean, there's things, like I mentioned, you know, you game plan for defenses. You see, obviously, the games they've played prior, and obviously there's always a kind of a plan that defenses have going into the week. And, you know, you never know what that's going to be until you get into the game, like you mentioned, and you feel some of that stuff out. But, you know, it takes, obviously, you get to halftime, and that's when you kind of look at it, see this is what they're trying to do. But, you know, you get in games where teams just switch it up, and, you know, they switch coverages. They keep you on your toes trying to guess what they're going to do next. So you never really know. I go into it just kind of, we'll see when I get to the line of scrimmage. I'll go off some of the stuff I've seen on film and tendencies they have, but you never really know until you're in that play and you're seeing what they're doing. But defenses always have an opportunity to switch stuff up. So, you know, you never know.
9: Jordan, if Zeitler starts this week, you'll, I think, have had seven different guards starting this year already. Do you need some continuity? What would that mean if you can get that group sort of settled?
10: Yeah, that's crazy. No, I think O-line, yeah, you always want to have continuity. You know, you want to have the same five out there. You want to keep the same five healthy throughout the course of the season. That's always what you want. You know, right now that's not the case. So, like I mentioned before, we're in that moment where we're trying to find, you know, who's going to be the best five to be able to go out there and get the job done. And it is what it is. You know, that's the situation we're in. So we'll see. We'll, like you said, it's not ideal. You want to have those five. You want to be able to build off stuff and everybody be on the same page. And we'll see. We'll see what it is. You know, Kev's he's a pro. He's played a lot of ball. He'll be able to get in there if that's the case. I think Trav did a good job last week in there, right guard. And obviously left guard, Lakin did a great job. So we'll see. You never want to have all these moving parts, but that's just the situation we're in right now.
16: What are your thoughts on the Rivalries uniforms you'll be wearing on Sunday?
10: Oh, man, they're sweet. I like them a lot. You know, I thought when they showed them to him during the offseason, I was excited. I thought they were pretty cool, and I think, you know, I think they look good, so that's it.
14: You mentioned sustaining drives. This week against the Bears squad, it's really run the ball well and possess the ball well, regardless of quarterback. How much is that heightened this week to help out the defense with what happened to Coop and the opponent you faced?
10: No, for sure. You look at that, it definitely plays a factor. I mean, you look at what they did last week against the Jets. You know, I don't know what the stats were, but I heard that the Jets barely had any plays. I think they might have had two in the fourth quarter, someone says. So it's one of those games where, you know, you got to – if you know a team's going to do that on the other side, you got to maximize every possession. You know, you got to go out there, counter that, put some drives together on offense, and obviously come away with points every time because you know that these drives might be limited. Obviously, I think – we'll do a good job on defense trying to get us the ball back and hopefully be able to stop that run. But, yeah, it just comes down to maximizing every drive we get out there.
14: You talked a lot about Savion Williams, but, you know, just what's it like to kind of have him back in the mix and, you know, going through his ramp-up process and trying to get him back on the field?
10: No, it's great. You know, Say has missed a good amount of time right now, been on IR, so you know, he's a key part to our offense. You know, he'll definitely be able to step in and make plays when he gets back. And obviously it's just about getting him back, ramping him up, like you said. But, you know, he's a key part of our offense, so we'll need him out there. And it's good to see him back.
16: There's been quite a few drops. How do you stay confident in guys that when the ball goes a direction, they're going to catch
10: him? Yeah, man, it's just I think the mindset for me is, you know, I tell these guys all the time, I'm going to keep throwing the ball, you know. Obviously, we gotta clean it up. We gotta make some more plays out there. We gotta finish some of these catches. But you know, that doesn't deter me at all. I'm gonna keep throwing the ball. I'm gonna keep trying to trust in my reads and keep finding ways to get these guys the ball. And for me, it's just, you know, how can I be better for these guys? How can I be a little bit more accurate? But definitely something we gotta, you know, improve and clean some of those up.
14: You're not demonstrative when it happens. Like, oh, come on, like, what is that practice centering yourself? Because you don't get too high after a touchdown pass either. take some practice to get to that point?
10: Man, I think that's a little bit just my personality. I've had coaches in the past tell me that, you know, don't ever get too high, don't ever get too low, you know, just try and stay even keel out there. Good things happen during the game, and there's bad things that happen. So I try to control what I can control, and obviously whether it's good or bad, you know, you got to continue to play. You know, if you throw a touchdown and get too high on yourself, and next thing you know, you go out there and throw a pick, and then, bad things can happen easily. So you just got to, you know, control what you control, play that next play out, and like I said, you know, for me, it's always trying to stay as calm as possible. I think that's when I play at my best.
13: How could the third down numbers improve if it wasn't third and long every time? I mean, how big of part of it is that?
10: Yeah, that's definitely a part. You know, we've talked about that. We got to be better on first and second down, cleaning up penalties, obviously getting positive plays. But, I mean, that's the game. You're always trying to put yourself in third and manageable and avoid third and longs. And, you know, that's obviously a big part of why our numbers are so bad on third down, is we're in some tough third down looks. But that's never an excuse. You know, no matter what it is, we got to find a way to go out there, execute, and convert some of these third downs. But it definitely starts with cleaning up the penalties and just some of the negative plays on first and second down.
14: All offseason, where's your headspace when you get a chance?
10: Yeah, man, it is what it is. You know, you can never control what other people say, nor do you really think about that. To be honest, but it is what it is. You know, we'll see him Sunday, and that's all I got for that.
0: There you go. That's Jordan Love talking to the media. That was yesterday afternoon after the regular, you know, Wednesday session, so to speak. So some insight there. 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
26: All right, folks, let's get started. Parents, thanks for coming. As many of you know, I'm Coach Mather. Tonight I want to talk about the season, of which I only have one expectation, that everybody gets stronger. When I say get stronger, I'm not referring solely to physical strength. Sure, we'll be in the weight room, we'll be running stairs, but we're also going to focus on developing mental toughness and grit, because those are the characteristics that allow us to achieve greatness both on and off the court. So, how do we develop those things? By getting comfortable with a challenge, by cultivating the confidence necessary to overcome adversity in all forms. That's why I coach. That's my purpose. Every member of this team can lean on me, and I'll teach them how they can lean on themselves and each other.
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0: Welcome back in. Bill Michaels Show. This portion of it brought to you by Miba, M-I-B-A, Miba Industrial Bearings. Got them in Grafton, Wisconsin. And if you're looking for a gig as a CNC machinist, IT, whatever, get a hold of them. That's Miba, M-I-B-A, Miba Industrial Bearings, Grafton, Wisconsin. That's where you can find them. Good stuff out there. And they are hiring not only for our own backyard, but they're in Ohio, they're in Kansas, they're in Texas, they're all over the country. And they are looking for good people. You can upload your resume to Indeed, I-N-D-E-E-D, to Miba, M-I, as in Michaels, Miba, M-I-B-A, Miba Industrial Bearings in Grafton, Wisconsin. Or call them direct. Call Andrea out there, 262-337-2210, 262-337-2210. That is Miba Industrial Bearings in Grafton, Wisconsin. I did see this. Some are bringing this up regarding the, I guess there's some, how do I put this? There's the proposal of rule changes in Major League Baseball. And some of it is where they go back to, and now I got to read through all this specifically. But basically, they're going back to, from what I understand, the games, 156 games, or 154 game schedule. They would propose this. The best of seven divisional series rather than the best of five. And the opponent's selection in the wild card in the divisional series. So starting in 2029, shortening the season to a 154 game season, which would be a little bit better. We create a standard weekly off day, benefiting players' health. Okay, so you'd always have an off day. It would allow the addition of up to eight more postseason games by moving it to the best of seven divisional series format. It would also reduce the number of daytime postseason games so fans can watch it in prime time, giving pitchers extra rest. And beginning in 2027, the higher seeded clubs in the wild card and divisional series would be able to then select their opponent. The three seed would then choose whether to play the five seed or the six seed after the regular season ends. And the one seed would pick which wild card winner to play right after the wild card round ends. You're still playing the same length of time, you know, end of March, beginning of April into, you know, the end of October. But you would reduce the totality, the number of games, by eight. And then the higher seeds would get a little more benefit. Plus, every team would have an off day. This is going to be some of the things they're going to talk about and saying, hey, we'll reduce your schedule. And we still keep the postseason alive and yada, yada, yada. So anyway, there you go. That's just something they're throwing out there. You know, they're just throwing out there. 877-867-1670, 877-867-1670. JD says, hey, you know, question about the lockout. Should it last a full season? What does that do to the players' contracts? Not pay, but length remaining. Would Pratt, who I believe has 6 years left, if that last season, would he still have 5 years left or would it still be at six? I don't know. I don't know what that would mean for them. My assumption would be if you have a lockout, the players are locked out willing to play, but baseball's not. I don't know. That's a great question. Great question. Out of the 920, I'm up in the Fox Valley area. We watched a lot of Timber Rattlers games this year, and the talent was unbelievable compared to years in the past. I think the Brewers team 2 years from now is really going to be way better than even the team is right now and what we're putting on the field. Jesus Mate, Luis Pena, Braylon Payne, Andrew Fisher, et cetera. Some of the players we watched this year, and it was so much more talent compared to years past. By the way, I think Jet Williams possibly going to be traded. Also, I wouldn't mind seeing Luis Pena get traded. Even though he is the 18th rated prospect in baseball, he didn't impress us a lot this year, injuries and such, and I also have a hard time forgiving a guy that hit into a triple play at a game we were at. He is penalized because they were at the game he hit into a triple play. Before we get out of here, we got to talk some Badgers. Badgers, when we come back, stay tuned. We'll talk with Jesse Temple. Stay tuned. We got more of the Bill Michaels Show. Wrap it up with a little Badgers chatter, then send you off and get you ready for tomorrow.
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9: Well, that was one that you enjoyed, to be honest with you. And I think that, not that I didn't expect our guys to come out the way they came out. You know, a lot of people asked you about that after last week's game and, you know, on the road and the big win and things like that. And how would you respond and how would your guys come back out? Is there a letdown of any sort? Like, we never addressed it. All we talked about was that, hey, don't be delusional. Don't be arrogant. We understand who we are and what we've got to be able to do. And I think they showed me that today.
10: Fickle, they got a win. They knocked off Michigan State. They followed up success with success. It's exactly what they needed to do. They looked pretty good doing it as well. And now they've got an enjoyable bye week, getting ready for three straight ranked opponents. Jesse Temple from BadgerConnect.com joining us on the hotline. Jesse, boy, you talk about how a season has turned around and optimism has turned around, right?
11: Yeah, this is Wisconsin's first four-game winning streak in 5 years, which is hard to believe, but says a lot about where the program has been. And now as they enter the bye week, hope springs eternal, and they've certainly earned that opportunity.
10: What is significant about this bye week in terms of certain injuries, guys getting healthier for this run now against three straight ranked teams?
11: Yeah, it's important to know this is Wisconsin's only bye week during the season. We've seen some previous years when you get two bye weeks if you play a week zero game, but Abu Samba III is a player that comes to mind. He was Wisconsin's number one running back coming out of fall camp, and he's been banged up with a stinger in his upper body. We've seen Darian Dupree do some really nice things the last two games, but that's a position where you'd like to get healthy. I just think across the board, it's a good opportunity for Wisconsin to kind of reset because they know they're about to face a grind of a seven-game season the rest of the way.
10: What difference, being in that locker room, do you feel now versus, say, coming out of that Notre Dame game? Because out of the Notre Dame game, and I said, it was wash, rinse, repeat. Play tough in the first half, get your ass kicked in the second. Here we go again. And I said, if it continues like this, Luke Fickell's out of a job. And then things have changed. So what do you notice confidence now? Is it just a big level of confidence? They believe in themselves again?
11: proof of concept is something that I keep coming back to, because it's not like Wisconsin tried any harder this offseason to be a good football program. They always put in the work. But as you said, they show up to these big games and maybe they're in it for a little bit. And ultimately, a really good team pulls away. Notre Dame was able to do that and win by 4 touchdowns in week one. But I just think to go into Penn State and beat the 13th ranked team in the country in an environment like that, even if Penn State now is not looking anywhere close to the 13th ranked team since they got housed by Northwestern, that doesn't really change my opinion of what that win meant for the program. And I think that these guys see, well, now we're seeing some success and we want to make sure that we maintain that. I think guys who have been here understand how hard it is because they haven't had that at Wisconsin.
10: Is the biggest game left in the docket Iowa?
11: I'll say that for now, largely because Luke Fickell hasn't beaten Iowa, and the Hawkeyes won 37-0 a year ago and 42-10 the year before that, and it's going to be a Halloween game at Iowa. But, you know, if you keep winning, you put yourself in a spot for the Minnesota game to be the biggest game, because the Gophers have had Wisconsin's number, and we know that's a rivalry game. But certainly when you're looking at October, as you mentioned at the outset, as of now, the three teams on the schedule are all in the top 25. If UCLA somehow goes to Oregon and wins that game, then they're probably a top 15 team. You have to go out to the Rose Bowl there. But if you can win one and even two of those, it can really continue to change the trajectory of Wisconsin football this season.
10: Isn't it? We talked last year about signature wins, and they got two wins over top 25 teams at the time. And some people poo-poo it, whatever, you know. But since then, if you take out that kind of that ugly loss, like you had mentioned, Iowa and that Minnesota game, which you can't do, but if you remove those, they've beaten ranked teams when they faced them since then. I mean, you go back to that game when they beat Illinois, when they beat Washington, and where they, you know, surprised a lot of people. And I was listening to your pregame show before the game the other day, and you were just reeling off all these statistics about how they've kind of been on an uptick. The way the season ended left a sour taste in your mouth. But ultimately, that's where the progress of the program started, isn't it?
11: Well, they've won three of the last five games against top 25 teams. You mentioned the two in November. They did lose to Indiana, but hey, everyone in the country lost to Indiana a year ago, and the Hoosiers won the national championship, and Notre Dame might very well run the table here and win a national title. I mean, look, Wisconsin fell to a place where not only were they not beating the teams that most people didn't believe the Badgers should beat, but they weren't beating the teams that they had consistently hammered for years. And so to me, that's where Wisconsin needs to get back to. They're off to a really good start. But I think when you see what they're able to do, and I'll use Penn State more than I will the November games, because it showed Wisconsin didn't quit last season, and that's great. They also went 4-8 and then overhauled the roster with 50 new players. So it's a totally different team for the most part this year. But to win four straight the way they have, it says a lot about what they're doing right now. And they just have to figure out a way to keep it going. Because let's just say they go 2-1 here in these next three games. They're coming out of October 6-2 with a stretch in November that feels very winnable. And the Minnesota game would be tough. But you've got a real legitimate opportunity to put yourself in a spot to

0: who's played professionally in Australia for 5 years. I think that there are some really good pieces. I'll be intrigued to see what they do with the wing spots. They've got 5 or 6 guys who are vying for spots. And Greg Gard said he's got 12 guys who legitimately could play and probably should play, but you're not going to play a 12-man rotation. They're picked to finish 11th in the Big Ten. I think we probably know better than to believe the Masters based on what Wisconsin has done. There's a lot to like, but I think the key is defensively how much better they need to be, and that was something they identified all offseason and how they constructed this roster. They still want to be able to score. They scored more points than any Wisconsin team had in 55 years. They also gave up more than any Wisconsin team had in 50 years, so they know they need to be better there.
1: Who is their guy, their go-to? We've seen it kind of evolve over the years, and like you mentioned, every time you get guys that transfer out or move or whatever, then a new guy comes in. Who are you going to be looking to this year to be that guy when, you know, your game's on the line, you want the ball in their hands?
0: Well, I'm going to go with Ian Elmer. They've had a lot of success bringing in a transfer portal guy, and then he elevates his game into an all-conference or even all-American type player. Elmer has the potential to be an all-conference type player, I think. He played for Miami last season and didn't have to go out and get 20 every night because Miami was awesome. They went 32-2 overall, 18-0 in the MAC, and now he can get out and score. They love his length as a 6'6 wing player. He's a three-level threat. He shot 43% from three a year ago, so I really think that he can take a big jump for Wisconsin this season.
1: Great stuff as always, my friend. We will talk to you soon, and enjoy the bye week, okay?
0: Thanks, Bill. Talk soon.
1: There you go. That is our guy, Jesse Temple. BadgerConnect.com. That is BadgerConnect.com. Anything, Grant, before we get out of here that we missed today?
2: Nothing that we missed. No, I'm glad that I don't have to watch a Brewer game tomorrow night.
1: I know, right?
2: I'm glad I don't have to. I'm glad I don't have to endure another Game 5 elimination game. I watched Game 5 Brewers Cubs last year with Ernie over by Verona.
1: Oh, that's right.
2: Which I think is the only reason I survived it. So I'm glad I'm going to visit my parents this week. I'm glad I can get in my car tomorrow after my show and just enjoy a drive.
1: Yeah,
2: and not have to be biting my nails listening to, you know, the Brewers defend their playoff lives after going up 2-0 in the series.
1: Right. Yeah, so nothing tonight. Well, other than, you know, Prime, football on Prime. Tomorrow, nothing beyond that. And Friday night football, so everybody pays attention to the high school stuff going on as we start to wean our way throughout the rest of the regular season and start to head towards the postseason with a lot of these games having meaning. And then the weekend, just a weekend of just relaxing, a little bit of college football, and then everything gets going on Sunday. So we'll back at it again tomorrow where we're going to reconvene 20 hours from now. So maybe we'll get some more Brewers news, Packers news, all that kind of good stuff as we, like I said, get ready for the weekend. The weekend promises to be beautiful, too. That's the big thing. I just can't wait. On Saturday, I'm just going to ride. I'm going to take it easy. I'm going to do wherever I stop. I'm going to watch some college football, whatever seems to interest me, and then kind of go from there. So there you go. I think that's it. Mark says, are you going to do anything on the WNBA playoffs? Well, there we just did. So that's it. Time for us to get out of here. Appreciate you hanging out with us today. Thanks so much. Until we talk again 20 hours from now, have a good one. See you.

0: This is Black and Abdallah on Westwood One Sports. Here's Chris Black and Adam Abdallah.
1: Live from Chicago, it's Black and Abdallah here on Westwood One Sports and the Westwood One Sports app, hanging out with you until 3 Eastern. Abdallah, I thought we would be talking about a celebration last night. I guess it's on hold for one more day. We'll see. Chicago and Cleveland, they play tonight, 8 Eastern. Wow. Baseball playoffs, game 4. The Guardians win 9-3 yesterday. So the White Sox get a chance tonight to try and win a series at home for the first time since 1906. The rest of baseball, the Dodgers got a chance to celebrate.
2: They're celebrating.
1: The Rays get to celebrate.
2: They're celebrating.
1: And those in New York who are Yankees fans, everything is, the sky is falling.
2: Start spreading the news. The sky is going home.
1: The sky is falling.

0: As the Yankees, now the 17th year in a row, the New York Yankees will not be the World Series champions. 17 years in a row. That's tough. It's tough for the New York Yankee fans.
1: Oh, boo freaking
0: who. Come on. They're the team of baseball. They should always be winning championships. That's what they say.
1: Cry me a river. I love that one of the stingiest... To not say cheap, stingiest organizations in baseball celebrated on one of the most expensive fields in baseball in front of one of the highest payrolls in baseball yesterday. It just made me feel happy as a baseball fan.
0: What, once again, also, Yankee fans, a little grabby, a little reachy. What are you doing there?
1: Listen,
0: champ. What are you doing?
1: Listen.
0: Once again, it's a Yankee fan reaching over, grabbing the ball.
1: Okay. Baseball games are supposed to be like roller coasters. Keep your hands and arms inside the ride at all times. Have we not learned? There's a Cubs fan that's not allowed within the city limits of Chicago named Steve Bartman.
0: He's around.
1: I know he's around, but he's got to wear like a mustache with like glasses and stuff. Like he's wearing a disguise. I know he's around, but still, he's been ostracized by Cubs fans because he, quote unquote, cost them a World Series, even though he did.
0: He kind of did.
1: He did not. He did not. The vibes were bad.
0: They had three more games
1: to win themselves to advance.
0: Back to the Yankees.
1: Hands and arms inside the vehicle at all times. What are we doing?
0: All right. Okay. But baseball is the one sport that people show up with equipment,
1: which is ridiculous.
0: Like, no one's wearing football helmets to football games. No one's going to an NBA game wearing the shooting sleeve on their arm.
1: Kit wankers out there. Yeah, showing up with gloves.
0: You got dogs showing up with baseball mitts. They're ready to get in the coach. Put me in. Let's go. Let's turn two. I mean, it is the one sport where people show up.
1: It's like in hockey
0: with equipment.
1: They're gonna pull a goalie out of the stand.
0: Yeah, like no one's showing up with a stick.
1: Oh, it's so ridiculous.
0: All taped, all ready to go. That's not how it works in hockey.
1: It's so ridiculous.
0: No, but baseball fans show up with their glove. So, I mean, yeah, but like once again, you get Yankee fans that are interrupting play. Now, you know, that's not why the Yankees lost. I mean, the Rays they outclassed them, and they have for quite some time. And I think that's where the New York Yankees in their situation, they're spending a ton of money, but yet they're not getting the results on the field. And when you look at what you have left in the AL, you have three of the bottom feeders when it comes to spending, all still alive. Cleveland, Chicago, and Tampa Bay, right? So the Rays are great, and the way that they've done this is just extraordinary. Mm-hmm. Cleveland's been good for a minute now. Also, not spending money. This is a pop-up situation for Chicago and the White Sox. We'll see if it holds. You never know. It could just be a one-time thing. Who knows? But like when you look at the American League and you see a team like the New York Yankees spending the way that they spend with the stars that they have to not be able to beat their division rival to then get to the championship series, it's a big deal. Take a listen. Here's Aaron Judge on what's next for the New York Yankees.
2: We're the Yankees. I feel like they should go all in and do what they need to do and find if we got holes, if it's finding certain players or personnel, whatever we need, you got to go out there and get it. You know, that's why I signed back here to play with the Yankees is to fight for a championship every single year and to go all in. That's what I do every offseason is get ready to, you know, give this team and this city everything I got. So I expect them to do the same.
0: Or personnel. Is that Aaron Boone? Is a manager change on the horizon for the New York Yankees?
1: Interesting.
0: Players, personnel.
1: Interesting.
0: Everything in the organization.
1: I think that every Yankees fan wants Aaron Boone out. Every Yankees fan wants him out. Like, it's insane. It's insane. And I think that, you know, you look at the way these teams are set up, and it's the haves and the have-nots, but the have-nots are making their case that they can do this too. And it's not helping the negotiations that are probably going to kill baseball for a year. It's really not. It's not. But at the same time, are the have-nots actually going to win anything? Because yet again, for the third straight year, the Dodgers are just walking right into the NLCS and are facing the Brewers, who they swept last year.
0: Yeah.
1: Now, the Brewers have played like the best team in baseball for majority of the year. But again, the the Dodgers are a heavy favorite to win the series. They're minus 160 to advance to the World Series. And they have the pitching. They've got the bats. They've got all the names. They could very well win a third consecutive World Series, the first team since that 98, 99, 2000 Yankees teams that did that. And they've got pitching. Like, the White Sox are pitching a guy today. Their starter pitched yesterday. They don't have starters. They don't have pitching. You can't just go out and they can't go out and just buy arms. So you can say, oh, yeah, the have-nots are doing this, and the 27th and 28th and 29th ranked payrolls are doing this. But the team that's ultimately probably going to be raising the trophy at the end of the playoffs here and winning the World Series are probably going to be the Dodgers again.
0: And I could also see a situation kind of come up with the American League Championship Series where you hope whoever comes out of the division round of Cleveland or Chicago putting up a fight, but both of those teams are not what the Rays are. So, like, I could see it being the Rays in five or four, and then you get to the World Series and how you're explaining it. Whoever comes out of the National League, they're the better team. Like, I could see Milwaukee or the Dodgers, if the Dodgers are able to continue and sustain and to get there, to try and get that third World Series in a row. Yeah, and that's kind of what baseball is sitting in, a situation right now. Like, the playoffs have been good.
1: Mm-hmm.
0: In the American League, you have three bottom feeders of payroll,
1: yeah,
0: who are all competing to get to the World Series, which I guess is refreshing. Can they actually win? I don't think the two teams that are playing today can actually win the World Series. So whoever wins between Cleveland and Chicago, I don't think either of those two teams can go on win the World Series. It's going to come down to the Dodgers or the Rays. That's what it seems like.
1: I think you saw in yesterday's game between the White Sox and the Guardians, for all the vibes and all the fun that the White Sox are having, the deficiencies. And the deficiencies are if they don't have starting pitching and their youth is showing because they struck out 19 times in a game because they're overzealous and it's their youth that's showing. And that's been their biggest issue. And when they're bad, when they have games like that, it's really bad.
0: So we're going to have to get it going again today.
1: Yeah.
0: People tailgating
1: again
0: here in
1: the
0: city.
1: Restart the engines.
0: Everyone,
1: okay,
0: Let's go. Let's try and win a game today.
1: Hey, listen.
0: Come on.
1: Blackouts don't work during the day.
0: I guess not.
1: You got to have blackouts at night.
0: A night game, sure.
1: Night game.
0: So Guardians, right. Sox, game 4, 8 Eastern. It's the only game in baseball. All the other series wrapped up yesterday. And we'll get a great championship series in the National League, Dodgers and Brewers. That's going to be fantastic. So that's the baseball side of things. Tonight in the NFL, Thursday Night Football, listen to the game right here on Westwood One Sports, 8:15 this evening. The Dallas Cowboys host the Tampa Bay Buccaneers. The Cowboys right now are an 8.5-point favorite in this game. Tampa is 0-4 on this season without Baker Mayfield at their quarterback position. They also, in those four losses that Tampa has, those losses have come by 7 or fewer points. So I mean, Tampa, if Baker was there, they should be a decent team this year.
1: Mm-hmm.
0: They've just entered into a horrific start of the season. And can the Bucs be at least frisky against this offense with the Dallas Cowboys, where ESPN is reporting sources say that left guard Tyler Smith will play and will be activated off IR in his thumb injury, the left-hand thumb injury, that he'll be good to go tonight. So the Cowboys getting better offensively,
1: mm-hmm,
0: and this offense has been on fire to start the season.
1: Yeah, they've been great, you know, and I think that when you look at this game from the Bucs standpoint, like, this is a decimated team on defense. Obviously, with no Baker Mayfield, it's going to be tough for them. You know, they hung around with the Packers last week, but they're still 0-4. And with the Cowboys being 2-2 and being in a shootout with what we think is a great defense, we don't know now, D'Amico Ryan's taking over play calling for the Texans now,
0: yep,
1: admitting that there's something wrong with this defense and kind of putting the onus on himself now to take over play calling. So maybe that fixes some things for the Texans. But for the Cowboys, if you can now take advantage on a short week of the Bucs, you're at home. This is an 8.5-point spread. This should be, you would think, an easy win. But again, Thursday nights, I'm not saying anything can happen, but with a short week, anything can really happen, because with the Bucks being on short rest, with the Cowboys being on short rest, I know.
0: How are the Bucks going to? Well, you're trying to sell me that the Bucks can hang. How are they going to score points?
1: I'm not saying that they can score.
0: You're trying to shine up this matchup here.
1: I'm trying to shine.
0: Dallas by like three touchdowns. That's what's going to happen tonight.
1: I think so too. But at the same time, would you be? It's the NFL. Everything's usually comes down to a one score game. I mean, are the Packers that bad that this was a 17-14 game last week that the Bucks lost?
0: I think they might be that bad.
1: Okay.
0: Green Bay might be that bad.
1: Okay, we'll find out.
0: Well, I mean, Dallas's offense has been outstanding to this point this season.
1: They've been great.
0: Dak Prescott has thrown 8 touchdowns, 1 interception. CeeDee Lamb has been incredible. Last week, CeeDee Lamb was amazing. 17 receptions for 189 yards, mm-hmm. a touchdown. Fourth player in NFL history to record numbers like that in a game. I mean, the last guy to do so was Brandon Marshall years ago. Remember that great B-Marsh game back in the day? So I don't think Tampa can stop Dallas. And that's going to be the problem because on the flip side, we'll see if Dallas's defense is starting to improve. Joey Porter back in the mix.
1: Yeah.
0: His back is okay. New destination, new flavor, right? Like it feels good.
1: That feels all right.
0: Yeah, it doesn't matter. You know, sometimes some travel helps. Getting away from
1: that's not how it's supposed to work.
0: Well, no, I mean
1: inflammation is supposed to.
0: I think Joey
1: happens.
0: Porter, as
1: what,
0: long
1: he
0: as
1: drive,
0: as long as he got away from the Three Rivers, he was feeling good. You know, those Three Rivers coming together there, right by the stadium. He just the moment he got away from that, the back felt better.
1: We saw those Three Rivers at the draft; they were delightful. They were delightful.
0: It's beautiful. But I'm just saying, Joey Porter. How much of an impact will he have for the Cowboys? This defense, can they continue to improve? And this is a game tonight that you're right. It does set up to be mm-hmm. a completely lopsided game.
1: It does.
0: Cowboys 2-2, better offense, improving defense, 0-4 team, starting their backup quarterback. You would expect this to be a blowout. Although it's the NFL, as you mentioned, and usually in those situations, games are competitive.
1: I have a feeling this is, like we've said, this is when Al Michaels has to eat some of his vegetables. And this is a matchup that he doesn't like.
0: He's going
1: to
0: complain about it.
1: He might end up complaining about it. And you get maybe some gambling references towards the total at the end. Be like, well, that one counted for some people. And, you know, one of those things. But I think that this is a point in the schedule where we talked about the Cowboys. And you picked them to go to the Super Bowl.
0: Yeah.
1: And this is where you get, given how some of these teams... The schedules have gone and how these teams have played out, where they could stretch their legs a little bit. They beat the Texans last week. They've got the Bucks, a beat up Bucks team this week. We think the Packers aren't very good. The Eagles are going through some stuff right now. The Cardinals and the Colts aren't very good. So this is an opportunity for the Cowboys to really put some wins underneath their belt here and really start stacking these and stretch their legs a little bit, I think. And they're 2-2 right now, but they've got an opportunity here early in the season before we get to the midway point of the season to start stacking some wins. And where people are like, oh, this is a 500 team. The Giants are atop of the division at 3-1. Well, you could look back here once we get to the midway point of November and say, oh, this is only a 2-loss team. This is a 3-loss team. This team is right back in the mix for being a Super Bowl contender. Look at this offense. This defense is coming together. They were bad at the beginning of the season. They've beat up on some bad teams now. They've had a chance to come together as a unit. And now look at this Cowboys team. They're actually the contender that we thought that they were going to be.
0: This does feel like one of those games that if the Cowboys are for real, they take care of business.
1: Mm-hmm.
0: 31-10, right? Something like that.
1: It feels like a Friday morning where we come in and it's like the Cowboys are contenders once again.
0: Yeah, like the game was over by midway of the second quarter. Yeah. Like you're up 3 scores. It's not even competitive. You can always call or text the show at 310-840-4910. A text from the 843. This is what the text reads. As a Yankees and Packers fan from the Dirty Myrtle.
1: Oh, no.
0: I love to see both Aaron Boone and Matt LaFool on TV next year with sweet haircuts. It's time for changes for both teams. That's Ryan in Myrtle Beach. Shout out to Ryan, always listening to the show.
1: We need a
0: texting to the show.
3: We need a nickname. Trying to get a sweet haircut.
0: Sweet haircuts.
1: You've got a LaFool. We need a nickname for Aaron Boone then. You know, we got to have two nicknames.
0: Well, workshop it. Yeah, ask people to text us. 310-840-4910. What's your nickname for Aaron Boone?
1: Yeah.
0: Abdallah would like the nicknames for Aaron Boone here on the show. So shout out to Ryan in Myrtle Beach listening to the show. It's Black and Abdallah here on Westwood One Sports. And the Westwood One Sports app as we're previewing week 5 in the NFL. And it all starts tonight on Westwood One Sports, the Cowboys and the Buccaneers, Thursday night football. There's a head coach who's taking over play calling duties in the NFL. And it might not be the one that you think. We'll tell you who that is and what it means for that team coming up next. Into sports cards, 4 of them are sold every second on Whatnot.
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0: Black and Abdallah on Westwood One Sports. Here's Chris Black and Adam Abdallah.
1: Through the first 4 weeks of the NFL season, one team's been extremely disappointing. And the head coach of that team is taking back play calling duties. The Houston Texans, to this point this season, opponents' points per game, so defensive points per game, Houston's 26th in the NFL, giving up 27 points per game. They're also giving up yards per play. They're 15th in the NFL. This is supposed to be one of the best defenses in all of football. And yesterday, DeMeco Ryans talked to the media, and he told the media that he's taking over play calling. Take a listen.
2: It all starts with me. Like, if there's a lack in communication, I look at myself first. So it starts with me and making sure I'm a better communicator. So just to help spark things more, I'm gonna take over the play calling for the defense, and I'm gonna make sure that communication is right. If our guys are saying communication is not right, then that ultimately it falls on me. So it's on me to get it fixed. So it's just no slight against Coach Burke. He's done an outstanding job. Just want to make sure I can streamline communication in the best way possible so that isn't the theme when I stand up here the next time I see you guys and talking about communication.
1: So overall, the defense from the Texans, supposed to be a strength, supposed to be a reason why maybe my partner here on the show, Adam Abdallah, picked the Texans to go to the Super Bowl. It was the defense. And so DeMeco Ryans taking back the play calling duties on defense heading into this week.
3: Yeah, I mean, look, just look at last week, losing the shootout to the Cowboys, 34-30. It wasn't a good effort. Their EPA per play, they're 24th on total defense. Their success rate, however, on defense, like if you dig into the numbers, their success rate on defense is 4th. They're getting to the quarterback. They're causing havoc. They're getting plays, but that bend don't break, they're breaking. You know, they're giving up a lot of yards. They're giving up touchdowns, but they're also getting to the quarterback. They're generating turnovers. So they're doing a lot of the things that you need to do to win games, but they're also giving up points. And CJ Stroud is also somewhat doing his part, right? Like he's got a lot of yards. He's playing well. He's not really turning the ball over. He's taking a lot of sacks.
4: Playing better.
3: He's playing better than he did last year. And so there's just something off about the Texans. And you're right. I did pick them to go to the Super Bowl this year because the additions that they made in the draft free agency this year on defense, I thought that even if you got a little bit better of CJ Stroud, which they have gotten, they've gotten better CJ Stroud this year, that because this defense was supposed to be even better than they were last year, at least on paper, that's the problem with having it just on paper. You have to actually play the games, is that this team would be able to hold teams and be the best defense in the NFL and be able to win games just based on their defense, kind of the way Minnesota is. Like, I thought this team would kind of be like the Vikings are, where in spite of their their offense, no matter who's back there at quarterback, Carson Wentz, Kyler Murray, you can't score, but your defense is just destroying teams and keeping you in ball games. So your offense can do the absolute minimum to keep you in games and put you over. That's what I thought this Texans team would be. And they're staring at 0-4 right now. And they should be able to beat the Titans this week. That this should be the stretch your legs, get right game. And maybe that leads to a couple wins here. They've got to go to London right after that and face the Jags, who are top of the division at 3-1 and should be able to get to 4-1 this week. So if they can find a way to win 2 in a row, they're right back in the mix.
1: I would say of the 4 losses, 3 of those losses come against teams with top flight offenses. Mm-hmm. Buffalo, Cincinnati, Dallas. You know, when we're looking at the top offenses around football and you look at weapons and the performance, it's hard to find many more teams better than those 3. So could some of this be a little overreaction? I mean, they do have to play better. You can't start the season 0-4 and expect to make the playoffs. It could happen, I guess. You could turn around your season. But defensively, they do have to be much better. And if communication, like DeMeco Ryans is saying, was the major flaw, and he's taking it back over, like, I don't have a problem with that. And quite honestly, if your head coach is known for one side of the ball, he should be the one commanding what's going on with that. And we see that so frequently on the other side of the ball. On the other side, when you have a head coach who's an offensive-minded guy, usually they're the play caller. because it's their show, right? Like, that's what the Shanahan, McVay, Ben Johnson, LaFleur, that's their thing. Play calling and being the offensive-minded guy. So seeing a defensive-minded guy take back the defensive play calling makes sense. Makes sense. So that's one side of the conversation. The other is news that we're getting this morning as well from all the different publications, ESPN, NFL Network, that the Broncos are in a situation where there will be a more collaborative play calling approach heading into this week with Sean Payton and Davis Webb. And that they're going to, it's a group project, and Sean Payton's going to, he's going to grab some of the play sheet. He's going to give the play sheet to Webb some of the time, maybe like 2-point plays or something. Maybe on fourth down when it's time to punt, he'll hand it over to Davis Webb and say, here you go, pal, pick a good punt play for us. And that's the report out of Denver, is that Sean Payton is going to have a collaborative play calling approach heading into this game against the Chargers week five.
3: They have people to pick punt plays. They're called special teams coordinators. He's not even going to do that. This is like when I used to show up to do group projects. I just put my name on it.
1: Oh,
3: and
1: yeah.
3: Had other people do it.
1: Yeah.
3: That's not how to live life. That's how I lived life. And look what I'm doing. I'm not an offensive coordinator.
1: It got us here.
3: This is, collaborative effort. You're calling play, buddy. Like, Davis Webb's headset might not be plugged into anything. It might not be. It's not going to be connected to Bo Nix. You think it's going to be connected? You think he's calling plays?
1: Do you think they'll have duplicate cards? Because, you know, like, the offensive play caller has the big Denny's menu in front of them with all the
3: they
1: different.
3: Might.
1: Are they? They're each going to have it.
3: They probably have the same card just so they can they know what they're, just so it looks the same and so they can see the same thing. But this is Sean Payton's not going to let this stand. Like, he's got an opportunity here with this team to obviously go deep into the playoffs, and this offense has not been good. They've had like one half of really good offense. And so he sees this, and he sees what's coming on the schedule, and he's not going to allow Davis Webb to ruin his reputation as a play caller. Because, yeah, you can sit there and say he loves the spotlight and he loves the attention of everybody saying he's a great play caller and Davis Webb is, and oh, he's going to take back the play calling because he's a great play caller and he loves all the attention. But at the same time, when's he going to do it? When's he going to actually call the plays and take it back, because this offense has been bad?
1: Yeah, I mean, so far this season, Denver's offense 24th in yards per play, 27th in points per game.
3: Mm-hmm.
1: One of the worst offenses in football that we've seen to this point. In the first half has been worse than the second. At least in the second half of games, they've moved the football and they've scored a little. In the first half, they haven't done anything. So I wonder also if it's collaborative. I wonder if Payton is the one scripting the start of the game and then they hand it off. Isn't the point of having Sean Payton, your head coach, to be the guy that's like Shanahan, McVay,
3: yes,
1: and the names that we're talking about,
3: yes,
1: to be the play caller? And I know, like, the conversation at the end of last season was that maybe Sean Payton and his overlove for his play sheet is why plays were getting in late and why they were having problems offensively. Like, think about it. If it doesn't work with Payton taking it back, like, what's the next step?
3: Well, you think this is going to help? You think Davis Webb is going to be like, all right, we're going to run this, and Payton's going to be like, no.
1: No,
3: we're running this.
1: We're running, like, this. Now you're going to get...
3: Like, come on. What are we doing?
1: We're
3: going to
1: be in the huddle. There'll be 7 seconds left on the play clock.
3: Bo Nix is going to pull the Aaron Rodgers and be like, just call the blank and play. What are we doing
1: maybe
3: here?
1: Maybe Bo Nix should go rogue. Maybe Bo Nix.
3: He's going to have to, because the communication's going to cut out. Now, look, they're on the road against the Chargers. The Chargers, Joe Alt's not playing now. Like, the Chargers are going to... I don't know who's playing for the Chargers at this point. Like, no one's playing for the Chargers. If the Broncos don't win this game... This is more about the Broncos than the Chargers at this point.
1: Take a listen to Sean Payton yesterday when he was asked about the possibility of taking back over the play calling.
4: Yeah, I think our focus needs to be more on the specific and the detail of each play, regardless. And I think Davis is very fast and quick and understands what we're doing. So I appreciate the question, but I think that the most important job I have is really evaluating the whys And I think they're looking. I think collectively we all, after a game and after a four-game sample size, look at, all right, this isn't – certainly this isn't championship football or what we see. How quickly can we correct those things?
1: Sean Payton yesterday talking about possibly taking back the play calling, but it's Davis Webb. He's okay. He's there to explain the whys.
3: If you can't put it on the Chargers this week, now the Chargers have not a horrible defense in EPA per play. They're 11th. They're not the worst defense in the world. You know, in total success, they're ninth. They're not the worst defense in the world. They can't score because they don't have an offensive line. Herbert's not playing well. He gets hit on every single play. Their weapons are all beat up. So you should be able to win this game. The week after, you've got Seattle. So maybe this is why they're doing this now, because you can focus on the collaborating, see how it goes in this game, because you should be able to win this game, see how it works out. And then you've got the tough test against the defending Super Bowl champion Seattle Seahawks. And that's where you have to have this figured out by, because that is an extremely tough game on the schedule. If this doesn't work, if the collaboration doesn't work, it will be 100% Sean Payton. Because you're right, if you're the Broncos, if you're the ownership group of the Broncos, you're not paying Sean Payton to stand on the sideline and teach someone how to call plays. You're not paying him to teach.
1: It's an expensive internship.
3: You're paying him to
1: get
3: coach.
1: Davis Webb ready to be a head coach somewhere else.
3: No.
1: It's Buckingham Dollar here on Westwood One Sports and the Westwood One Sports app. Each day on the show, Raj Sharon produces from parts unknown Colorado. So, Raj, you follow the Broncos. You're a Bronco diehard. Your thoughts on Payton in this collaborative effort heading into week 5 against the Chargers?
5: I just want to applaud a organization I covered for a long time, and I think I've got a pretty good idea on who came up with this very crafty verbiage of collaboration, because as we were kind of teasing, wait, do you get the running plays? Do I get the third down plays? I think this was a kind softening of the blow for a guy in Davis Webb that I think they think very highly of his responsibilities potentially changing. Would be how I would view that. Instead of what we heard from D'Amico Ryans, of just a straight up, I'm taking over the play calling, my hunch intuition is that is what's happening in Denver. I'll say this, though. I am relieved as a fan, because our buddy Jeff Schwartz put this on Twitter, and I agree. Play calling is Sean Payton's superpower. It's kind of like that's Sean McVay's superpower. So, like, that sucks, like giving up your superpower. But I want to give Davis Webb the benefit of the doubt. Our colleague from Westwood Sports, Kurt Warner, put up a breakdown on YouTube. Davis Webb is calling plays that are getting dudes open that Bo Nix just isn't throwing them the ball. So whether it's Sean Payton or Davis Webb, when Cortland Sutton or Pat Bryant or whoever it is open over the middle of the field, Bo Nix is looking at them and then deciding to take the check down to the running back. I don't know what that has to do with the play caller. Now, maybe if they go back to the setup they had last year where Sean's calling in the plays, and then Davis is the buddy on the bench as he comes over, maybe that puts him back in a more comfortable situation. But to give some credit to Davis Webb, I don't think he's telling Bo Nix, don't throw to the wide-open player 20 yards downfield, take the three-yard check down. I don't know why Bo Nix is doing that.
3: Yeah, but
5: that's
3: sometimes
5: what the film shows.
1: You gotta rip it.
3: Yeah, but Raj, to your point, and you said comfort, having Sean Payton in your headset might be just more comforting than Davis Webb, even if it takes
5: Or maybe it's the opposite of comfort. Maybe Sean Payton, because we know his disposition, and the way he coaches. And then we always had this semblance here. Sean Payton was the bad cop. Davis Webb was the good cop. Mm-hmm. You'd see it. You'd see the blowups on the sideline when Bo Nix would kind of get hot at Sean Payton, and then there'd be Davis Webb to go put the arm around him over on the bench, and maybe that's just the setup that gets him to play the best. I don't know, but I can't blame Davis Webb. He's calling like I'm literally watching Kurt Warner break down wide open receivers downfield that Nix is looking at and then taking the check down. I don't know, maybe it'll look better this week.
1: It reminds me of there was one here in Chicago named Mitchell Trubisky.
3: Gotta figure out the whys.
1: Mitchell Trubisky.
5: Look, we've never accused Nix of being scared. In fact, it's sometimes the opposite, throwing YOLO balls downfield. Like, what are you doing, bro? Like, relax. Yeah. So it's something has looked weird
1: That's all I'm saying. He's got to rip it. He's got to put the ball downfield, mm-hmm. push it. Yeah, I mean, so I mean,
3: it's
1: I
3: real good.
1: I could see the offense improving. I could also see the struggles of what we saw at the end of last season and, mm-hmm. and kind of the way it operates and like how Raj is explaining, you know, the good cop, bad cop situation with Davis Webb and Sean Payton and also Bo Nix. Like, where do you go from here other than Bo Nix needs to play better? Like, that's the solution to a lot of this. And I feel like it's a solution for some of these teams, right? We talked at length this week about the Chargers and Justin Herbert. He just needs to play better. Yeah. It's Blagan Abdallah here on Westwood One Sports and the Westwood One Sports app. You can always call or text the show at 310-840-4910. We were talking about the Yankees losing to the Rays, the Yankees out of the playoffs, what comes next. And we were asking for nicknames for Aaron Boone.
3: Mm-hmm. And it becomes Ryan in Myrtle Beach texted the show, and he's a Yankees and Packers fan, and said he'd love to see both Aaron Boone and Matt LaFleur gone. And so
1: LaFleur,
3: Matt
1: yes.
3: LaFleur. And so I said, well, you've got a nickname for Matt LaFleur. Why don't you have a nickname for Aaron Boone? And so we asked people to text us in. And from the 847 right here in Illinois, he said Aaron Boone Doggle. That's okay.
1: All right. All Boondoggle. Right. All right. Okay. All right.
3: And from the 330, that's from Tom Sharp in Youngstown, Ohio, said, so since Aaron Boone likes to get swept in the series, let's call him Airhead Broom. I like it.
1: That's a stretch. Okay. I mean, it's creative, but
3: like
1: it's a stretch.
3: I like it, but let's
1: Airhead
3: just
1: Broom.
3: Let's just call him Aaron Broom.
1: Aaron Broom?
3: Aaron okay. Broom.
1: Because you're swept out?
3: Because you're swept. I like Aaron Broom. I don't know if we need to go as far as Airhead Broom, because then I'm like, who are you talking about? Let's just call him Aaron Broom.
1: Airhead Broom.
3: Because, like, the New York Post is always really good at, like, their back page,
1: yes.
3: right, of, like, the sports page. And,
1: yes.
3: like, they went with something, like, about the wall and the fan.
1: Ah, yes.
3: And, like, it wasn't good. If they would have gone with Aaron Broom.
1: That would have been great.
3: That would have been awesome. If they would have took Tom's suggestion from Youngstown, like that would have been in a picture with like Aaron Boone
1: As the face of a broom.
3: And, oh my God, it would have been great.
1: Wouldn't that have been awesome?
3: It would have been awesome. Right? It would have been so
1: that
3: good.
1: That would have been perfect
3: that
1: for the post.
3: That would have been great.
1: Absolutely. All right, who was that from Youngstown?
3: That was Tom from Youngstown.
1: Shout out
3: yeah.
1: Tom, that's
3: yeah.
1: fantastic. What a great addition.
3: Yeah.
1: So, yes, you can text your nicknames for Aaron Boone to the show.
3: Yeah.
1: 310-840-4910. 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Did we overreact a little bit yesterday to a story in sports? Maybe. One could say yes. Yes, maybe Black and Abdallah overreacted a tad bit. We'll explain that story next.
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0: This is Black and Abdallah on Westwood One Sports. Here's Chris Black and Adam Abdallah.
1: Yesterday, did we overreact on story in sports? The story was this. Mason Miller in game three of the NLDS for the San Diego Padres, he was on paternity leave, so he wasn't available for game three. Now, the Padres went on to win game three to force game four last night, and the Brewers won game four last night to advance to the NLCS. They'll face off against the Dodgers. And so the Padres are now eliminated. Mason Miller pitched last night. He was back with the Padres through an inning, gave up two hits, a walk, and a strikeout. So Mason Miller's back. He missed one day for paternity leave. He's back for game four. Now, he wasn't needed in game three because the Padres won that game. We talked yesterday about how, all right, you're a baseball player. Maybe planning should have been a little bit better with you and your partner on the situation.
2: Yeah.
1: Do you feel like you and this show overreacted to the fact that we were essentially on the side of, like, you got to plan better than missing your most important time at work? Most important time of work as a baseball player is October, early November. But October, that is when you need to be available. Did we overreact here on the show yesterday? Because he was back yesterday. He pitched yesterday. So he missed one game.
2: If anything, we underreacted.
1: Okay, I like this. Didn't know that that's the way this is going to go.
2: If anything.
1: All right.
2: Because now I have more information.
1: Wait, okay, give us
2: now,
1: the info.
2: I have not induced, I have deduced based on his comments to the media.
1: Okay, what did he say yesterday?
2: So his wife, baby's happy, healthy wife, happy, healthy. Congratulations to the Millers. My wife, his wife.
1: His wife.
2: Jordan. Congratulations to Jordan. The birth of their baby boy, Lincoln.
1: Not Jordan. It's Jordan.
2: Jordan. Spelled the normal way.
1: Regular way.
2: Regular way.
1: Regular way.
2: Okay, he says...
3: Not talking about this.
1: Easy, Jordan.
2: You never really get to choose when it's going to happen. I really hope that it was going to be at a time when we were home, ideally on an off day.
1: You're a baseball player. Baseball players don't have off days.
2: Well, they do.
1: Once a week.
2: That's you do. First of all, you do get to plan. You can plan.
1: Wait,
2: that's my whole point, is that then he didn't have the game on, obviously, because he was busy. He was informed of the result by a midwife who happened to be a Padres fan. He asked who got the save. He was happy for King, all that good stuff, whatever. My point is this. Everything that I had assumed, and it was wrong for me to assume because I clearly made an ass out of you, who didn't have an opinion either way because you don't have a kid, so you failed to have an opinion on this. But you should have.
1: I mean, I had an opinion, but I let the two dads on the show operate first.
2: Because they clearly went into this with no plan, just gun a-blazing, if you'll pardon the expression.
1: Okay.
2: They just went, they didn't plan at all. He just hoped that this would have happened
1: on an off day.
2: On an off day.
1: During the playoffs.
2: Well, guess what, buddy? You're off now. You've been eliminated. Not by any fault of his. But you could have, you could have waited. You could have planned this out. You're supposed to be available in October.
1: You're so angry about this.
2: You
1: could have
2: planned this out. You're the best closer in baseball.
1: Yeah, I mean, that. So here's my stance on it from yesterday was this, and I still think the same way, is that there are people who have different professions, different, you know, there are service members who their families have to plan. There's deployment or things like that nature that you actively have to plan.
2: 98%
1: if you're going to do that stuff.
2: Of the population.
1: I think I brought up yesterday, have you ever watched the show Deadliest Catch?
2: Yes.
1: Like those guys who go out to fish for the crabs.
2: Yeah.
1: Right. And the big, they throw the big, cages over the side and the waves are crashing down. Yes. Those guys don't get to pick.
2: Yes.
1: Those guys have to go out.
2: Yes.
1: Right? They have a limited amount of time to make all their money in the year.
2: Yeah.
1: They can't take paternity leave because
2: absolutely.
1: When the crab fishing's fishing, you got to get out there.
2: Absolutely.
1: I think that's the saying that they use, right? You have a special job.
2: Mm-hmm.
1: And you get rewarded with that handsomely.
2: Mm-hmm.
1: So you can afford to maybe plan some things.
2: Yeah.
1: If that's the case. So if he just didn't plan at all, like that.
2: Mason Miller is lucky that this is the fourth most popular sport in the country. Because.
1: Jeez.
2: No, he is. He is. Because if this had been an NFL player during the playoffs, the blank storm that this would have caused.
1: Okay.
2: On anything, not even a quarterback.
1: The NFL now is all about promoting the ladies of these quarterbacks. So pick one. Pick a lady of a quarterback. Josh Allen just got married, and didn't they just have a kid? Yeah. Like, what if that took place during wild card weekend?
2: I'm not even
1: Josh
2: saying
1: Allen's
2: a quarterback.
1: Not going to play for the Bills.
2: What if Jaxon Smith-Njigba had to miss a game, a playoff game?
1: I find it hard to believe
2: What if the Chiefs make the playoffs and Kenneth Walker has to miss a game?
1: I would find it hard to believe top level star NFL players would do this.
2: That's my point. Is family first, whatever, when it's a baseball player. But okay.
1: Whatever.
2: Mark Shanks 592 in the chat. 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Like, subscribe, follow, all that good stuff. I don't care if it's the Super Bowl. His child is being born. More important than a game, family first. I guarantee you, Mark, your favorite team, your quarterback misses the Super Bowl, you'd be pissed.
1: I think people would be pretty upset.
2: If your backup has to play because your quarterback is at the birth, because they didn't plan accordingly, you'd be pissed. But congratulations to the Millers.
1: Yeah, well, congratulations. I'm glad everyone was happy and healthy.
2: Yeah.
1: Absolutely.
2: Yeah.
1: That's fantastic.
2: And now you've got the entire offseason to spend with your family.
1: Yeah,
2: not that it mattered, because it didn't matter. He's lucky it didn't matter.
1: This is why I took a back seat. I don't have a kid.
2: Mm-hmm.
1: You are a dad. You're a girl dad. So is Raj. You guys shared your thoughts, and I'm just here to support your opinions on the matter. Because as someone...
2: You didn't think I was going to say, well, I don't think we reacted enough.
1: I mean, as someone who doesn't have kids, what you're used to is, like, usually people are it's all about the family. I'm used to being the one that's like, you don't understand. You don't have kids. I'm used to that.
2: Yeah,
1: I get that.
2: I understand that, too. But I was that way for a while, telling people how to raise their kids that I didn't have.
1: Well, I don't. That's why I stepped back. I don't do that. I understand. That's not. That's not my place. It's not something to do. So that's why I gave you the floor to yell about it, which is absolutely hilarious to me because I did not expect that. Honestly, I didn't. It's fantastic. Oh, but also one other quick note on baseball. Did you see that the owners were telling their employees don't send Christmas cards after December the 2nd because the lockouts are coming?
2: Yeah, no crap. A lockouts are coming. Enjoy baseball while you have it.
1: We update some of the quarterback situations in the NFL for week 5. Could one star quarterback be back in the lineup this week? We'll tell you next.
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1: 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So we'll see if the Cowboys can dominate and continue to kind of show that they're one of the better teams in the NFC. And Tampa is still looking for their first win. They're 0-4, and they're without Baker Mayfield. So we'll see how that game goes, and we'll talk about it here on the show as we continue along, as we prep for week 5. We do have one star quarterback in the NFL that we know will be back. The quote is, he is a full go. Jaden Daniels will be back for the Commanders this week. And Jaden Daniels, after last week traveling to London, speaking to the media, seeming like he's about ready to play, will be ready to play this weekend for the Washington Commanders.
2: Yeah, he will. And that's a big boost for the Commanders, who play the Giants. It's a game in the division, and they need him. And it's a game where you can start to build momentum. And in a 1-3 start, you need to start to get right. You're in the bottom of this division, but it doesn't mean that all hope is lost to trying to make the playoffs. I don't think anybody really believes that the Giants are a real, quote, real 3-1 team. Yes, you are what your record says you are, but the Jameis roller coaster.
1: Come on, Abdallah, it's the NFL. You are.

0: are what you are.
1: Eventually,
0: you are what your record says.
1: Eventually, this roller coaster, the train's coming off the tracks, right? So, if you want to stay with Dallas and for Philly, with all the problems that Philly is having,
0: it's a roller coaster train.
1: Yeah, it's a roller. Well, what do you call the thing that you get in on the roller coaster? What is that?
0: No, the cart is before the horse.
1: The cart's before the horse.
0: Yeah, and the roller coaster's on the tracks. The tracks.
1: But
0: yeah.
1: What do you get in the roll when you get in on the roller coaster? What's the thing?
0: It's a car.
1: A car?
0: Yeah.
1: But some of the things you just get on in, like, all these new fandangled roller coasters, sometimes they just strap you in.
0: Fandangle?
1: Yeah, you heard what I said.
0: You with your legs dangling about?
1: Some of them. There used to be one up at Great America called Iron Wolf that used to stand on.
0: That was wild.
1: That wasn't a sitting one. That was a standing one.
0: It was a stander.
1: Yeah.
0: Yes. Not for me.
1: Not for me either. Standing on a roller coaster. What is right, this world?
0: I'm sorry to distract you. Back to your train thoughts or whatever you were saying over there.
1: Roller coaster trains.
0: Roller coaster train. Whatever it is. I think they have that at Disney. Don't they have a roller coaster that's a train?
1: I don't know.
0: I think so. It's a mountain. I think it's a mountain. It's there.
1: The Giants aren't a real 3-1, and I don't know what's going on with Philly. They could go in either direction. They could either get their stuff together and still compete in this division and still compete for a spot in the playoffs, or they could completely bottom out, and this season could completely be off the rails, and Sirianni could lose his job. Jalen Hurts could be out. They could be looking for a new quarterback. Like, they could be anything could happen in Philly. The one team I'm confident in are the Dallas Cowboys. That's the only team in this division that I'm pretty confident in because of their offense is so good. Their defense is decent enough to keep them in games that Dak Prescott in this offense, and Dak has been playing at an MVP level yet again. Anytime he's healthy, he plays really well. And so if the Commanders want to compete at 1-3, all hope is not lost if Jane Daniels comes back and plays well. Mm-hmm. That's the problem. Last time he came back from the same injury, he didn't play that well right away. So this game is intriguing because he's got this gigantic brace on his elbow. It's not his throwing arm, so you should be able. But how mobile is he going to be? How hesitant to run? How hesitant to escape the pocket is he going to be? Should he escape the pocket and try to run? Or should he just stay in the pocket? And if pressure comes, should he just throw the ball away and live to see another day? Should he take any hits? That type of thing. So there's a lot of question marks around Jaden Daniels and what he should and shouldn't do when it comes to putting himself into danger, taking hits, making himself mobile, because that is a threat. But you also don't want to see him get injured again, because that's the season, essentially, if he gets hurt again.
0: If the brace is big enough on the arm, he should just use it as a weapon.
1: Well, it's not that.
0: He should lead with it.
1: He's not a lineman. He should scramble.
0: He should scramble and put that thing out there. Just take out some backers.
1: It's not a lineman-style club.
0: Forget sliding.
1: He can just use his
0: robotic arm to take out defenders on his way to the end zone.
1: It looks like a knee brace that players
0: bulky.
1: Put on when they need to get out there and play.
0: I think the official term is it's a bulky brace.
1: Yeah.
0: I think that's the way to look at it. Okay, so Commanders facing off against the Giants, 1 Eastern on Sunday. So that's one quarterback we know the status of. Another star quarterback we don't know the status of. We're assuming he's going to be out. That would be Lamar Jackson for this weekend, Sunday Night Football, Ravens at Falcons. So here's the latest situation. Declan Doyle, the offensive coordinator, met the media about 20 minutes ago. He didn't have an update on the ankle injury with Lamar Jackson. He did mention to the media that Lamar's attitude towards prepping for the week has not changed. I don't know why it would be, but I guess those are the questions that you have to ask in Baltimore based on the way that Lamar has kind of operated. Also, 5 minutes ago, the players are out at practice at the open portion where the media can see, and Lamar Jackson is not out at practice during warmups and stretching. Mm-hmm. So that's the latest out of Baltimore. We'll get an official release on the status for the game and for this weekend about Lamar Jackson when practice is over. But right now, he is not out there with the quarterbacks going through warmups or stretching.
1: I find it hard to believe, based on the reporting that we've heard from every NFL media member, that he's going to play this weekend. And also, when you look at the spread based on what we're seeing at DraftKings, and please use promo code BNA26 if you're choosing to use your you're gambling at DraftKings, that he's going to play, because right now you're looking at the Falcons are a favorite of 3, and you would assume that if Lamar was playing, the Ravens would be a favorite in this game.
0: Well, okay, so I do. There is more, because this is all happening right now out of Baltimore at the moment. Mike Garofolo adds that Jesse Minter left the possibility of Lamar Jackson playing Sunday against the Falcons open if he doesn't practice. He still is not on the field, but he's leaving the possibility open even if he doesn't practice this week. So, but you're right. The way the line is set at this moment, it would kind of make you believe that he's not playing. But Jesse Minter, speaking to the reporters just moments ago in Baltimore, that's the latest.
1: Because we know that the Falcons have looked good the last 2 weeks. They've looked really good the last 2 weeks. But if Lamar is playing, the Falcons would not be a 3-point favorite against the Ravens if Lamar is healthy and playing. They just wouldn't be. Even against a banged-up Lamar Jackson, they wouldn't be a 3-point favorite, even at home. So I find it hard to believe, based on what we've heard throughout the week, him not being out there yesterday, him not being out there for warmups. And look, we saw this throughout the year last year. He wouldn't be present and maybe he would play. It just seems the wording of that it would be a stretch for him to play, or however it was worded yesterday and on Tuesday, that it would be hard for him to go out there and play.
0: I don't think he's going to play. It was not likely. The report that ESPN had yesterday about Lamar Jackson. So, mm-hmm. Those are the two big names as far as quarterbacks this week with their health status. Jaden Daniels will be a full go. Lamar Jackson at the moment seems unlikely, but they're leaving the door open that it's possible that Lamar could not practice this week and still play on Sunday. I would say the only other quarterback situation worth keeping an eye on, even though I don't think it will affect this specific week, star quarterbacks in the NFL, is Caleb Williams. Caleb Williams was out of practice yesterday. There are reports in Chicago saying he's looking good while he's out there working out, rehabbing.
1: Mm-hmm.
0: So whether or not that means he could be back next week or the week after that, I think that's the only other quarterback status situation to kind of keep your eyes on heading into week 5 of the NFL. So it's Jaden Daniels, full go. Lamar Jackson, we don't know. And it seems very unlikely Caleb Williams will be playing this weekend and or the following week.
1: Yeah, and it's a big game for the Bears up in Lambeau Field against the Packers. And I think it's an even bigger game for the Packers, because the Packers have a lot to prove that they are a decent team. They're an underdog at home against the Bears with a backup quarterback. Jordan Love's playing. The Packers are decimated everywhere else. They've got a lot of injuries, offensive line, defense, weapons. They've got injuries everywhere else. But you have your starting quarterback. You're at home. You're still an underdog to the Chicago Bears, who are starting Tyson Bagent, who played last week. Played decent. They won. They absolutely dominated the Jets outside of the score, because they went 2-7 in the red zone and didn't convert red zone opportunities into touchdowns, but they had more first downs than the Jets had plays. So it was complete domination by the Bears. You can see why they're favorites against the Packers, but right now the Packers need to get a win.
0: It's Black and Abdallah here on Westwood One Sports and the Westwood One Sports app. The NFL and the American Cancer Society created Crucial Catch because the early detection of cancer can save lives. When caught early, the 5-year survival rate of many cancers is over 90%. It takes all of us to intercept cancer, so don't wait. 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Black and Abdallah here on Westwood One Sports and the Westwood One Sports app. Something here in the early going of the football season, both NFL and college, that we've kind of pointed out to is like this conversation around college football, where the month of September, the ratings for the games were down.
1: Mm-hmm.
0: The big games, big matchups, there were a couple of them, and people watched, and the numbers were up. But those were so few and far between to get the season started. Something else that's kind of like brewing in the background, right? This impending movement towards a 24-team college football playoff. It's something you and I are against. I don't think it's going to help the sport. I understand those who want it are going to say, well, more football What's the problem with more football games? That means something. The problem is you're killing the start of the season. And I feel like the TV ratings that you saw in September will only get worse if you know that 24 teams get into the playoff. You're diluting your own product. That's what this is. So, I mean, I think that's part of the conversation. I think there's also a part of the conversation about how we're also killing the little guys in college football because of NIL and the conference realignment and the money that goes into being a successful college football program. Josh Graham, our buddy from Westwood One Sportsnet Night, had a chance to talk with ACC Commissioner Jim Phillips, and they discussed expanding the 24-team playoff. Take a listen.
2: When you leave playoff-worthy teams out of the playoff, then you don't have the right number. And last year, Miami was the last team selected, and they were one play away from winning the national championship.
3: And Notre Dame was left out.
2: Notre Dame was more than deserving. And we certainly know how that feels in the conference because we've been on the other side of that where we've just missed the cut of making the playoffs. So that is another element to this thing. That, to me, just is modernizing the playoff. I don't think it's going to devalue the regular season. We've gone from four. We started with two, then four to 12. Right now, the viewership is through the roof. Last year's national championship garnered, I think, 31 million viewers. I don't really buy the idea that this is going to devalue the regular season. I think it just makes more interest for the consumers. And I also think it gives hope and opportunity for those programs that may not have had the same kind of opportunity in the past.
0: So, Jim Phillips, listen to the full interview with Josh Graham on Westwood One Sports Night. I would say this. He is right, but he is also running a conference that needs to make more money and have more events for the television partners to sign bigger television contracts to make more money. Like what Jim said isn't wrong. You're right. The national championship game, 31 million people watch. I'm pretty sure if the national championship game was the conclusion of a four-team playoff, you would still get 31 million people to watch the game. It's not like the BCS era was struggling to get people to watch the national title game when it was number one against number two.
1: No.
0: We're going to watch the big events.
1: Mm-hmm.
0: The point is that 24 teams, and sure, you can find all the different examples of the last team in excelling and moving on. And yeah, Miami last year was a great story. Who says that if Notre Dame didn't get in, that they couldn't have won it all?
1: Okay.
0: Notre Dame's going to be one of the favorites this year.
1: And who said they would have gotten bounced in the first round?
0: Yeah, we don't know.
1: Yeah.
0: I just, it's bothersome to me because what the end result is, we are killing September and October. Mm-hmm. And September and October in college football used to mean something.
1: Yeah.
0: And that's why this sport is great.
1: Yes.
0: Like no one says, the best part of college football is early December. It's not.
1: Like there's a huge, huge game this weekend between Alabama and Georgia.
0: Great game. Does it really matter?
1: However.
0: Does it really matter?
1: If both those teams lose, or if one of those teams lose.
0: Two losses, one game?
1: Well, I'm saying if both those teams end up with a loss on their schedule.
0: This new college football is weird.
1: No. I'm saying if both those teams end up with a loss on their schedule, like if Alabama loses this game and Georgia has a loss later on.
0: I'm being a jerk.
1: I know you are, always. They're both going to still get into the college football playoff because they're both going to end up being one of the top 12 teams in the country.
0: Exactly.
1: Right? Like, it's not going to matter. The only thing that's going to matter is if, let's say, Alabama loses and then loses another game, or if Georgia loses and loses another game. But this singular game, it's because it's one of the marquee games, it's going to have a ton of eyeballs. It's a night game. It's going to have a ton of eyeballs on it because it's a marquee, huge game. It's two top-ranked teams. But if it was only four teams, if it was only six teams that made it, this game would mean so much more because this would be an elimination game. This would be a game that might eliminate one of these other teams from making a four-team playoff. Like, this would be it. This would be the season.
0: And we have a text from the 208 that agrees with you. Georgia-Alabama will be great, but sadly, it doesn't really matter in the big picture this season.
1: Mm-hmm.
0: And that's what these conversations are about. And here's another, 708. The text says, How did SMU and Tulane fare in the college football playoff? More of that, please. Says no one.
1: Exactly.
0: Right. Like, and that's where I saw this article earlier today from Dan Wolkin on Yahoo Sports, talking about how Group of Six schools are struggling to stay competitive as the gap with the Power Four widens. And what is happening here, and the stats are this. So far this season, there's been 76 games played between the Power Four and the Group of Six. The Group of Six have won three of those games. It's the lowest in modern history of college football. The lack of competitiveness from the Group of Six against the Power Four conferences.
1: Mm-hmm.
0: And what has happened is that the big schools with the money are just poaching all the players off of the smaller schools.
1: Yeah.
0: The smaller schools don't have the money to keep that quarterback or that star receiver or whatever it is. And so if anyone thought there was some level of Cinderella to root for in college football, that is certainly going to go away. And it's the same topic we talked about last year during the tournament for college basketball.
1: Yep.
0: College basketball, yeah, you might get a couple of teams that can get to the Sweet 16.
1: Mm-hmm.
0: The moment you get beyond that point, Cinderellas are going to die off.
1: Mm-hmm.
0: It's going to be the bigger schools. We even saw Michigan win the title, and they have all these guys that were transfers.
1: Yep.
0: None of them were the guys that were originally at Michigan.
1: Yep.
0: They were at smaller spots. They were at other spots.
1: We talked to coaches that said, I got guys in the portal right now.
0: Yes, yes. While they were still in the tournament.
1: The Final Four is going on right now, and I got guys in the portal right now.
0: Yeah, I mean, you know, it is, and we've seen, wasn't it Calipari a couple weeks ago talking about how they have like four players on their active roster?
1: Yeah.
0: Like a month ago?
1: Mm-hmm.
0: They're like a month out to the start of the season. They have no one on the team.
1: Mm-hmm.
0: It's not good where college football is heading, and adding playoff teams will only create this environment where the Power Four, that's all that matters anymore. The Group of Six can't compete because they can't spend the same way. And if you are giving a Group of Six team a chance to get into the playoff, they're just going to get obliterated because they're not competitive anymore. You're not going to see the Boise States of the past or the smaller schools be able to.
1: No, because as soon as you recruit
0: a big dog,
1: as soon as you have a good freshman on your team, guess what? They're gone. They're gone after that year.
0: Well, especially at quarterback.
1: Yeah. Any position. Because they're like, oh, we got a good wide receiver. That guy's the top guy in the country. Top 10 guy in the country. Guess what? He's on Ohio State next year.
0: Because there is no top level school that is any longer going to have a true freshman, unless he's like the absolute stud of studs, come in and like learn on the job.
1: No.
0: What it is now is that the moment your quarterback bounces, you go and poach a quarterback that's just at a smaller school who has some experience.
1: Mm-hmm.
0: It's free agency. That's what it is.
1: Yep.
0: In college athletics. It's Bucky Abdallah here on Westwood One Sports and the Westwood One Sports app. Can Joey Porter and the Dallas defense actually shut down the Buccaneers tonight? We'll discuss that with Raj and Over and Under. That's next. Into Sports Cards. Four of them are sold every second on Whatnot.
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0: 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Here's Chris Black and Adam Abdallah.
1: Live from Chicago each and every day, Black and Abdallah. Now it's time to go on out to parts unknown, Colorado. And that's where we find Raj Sharon.
2: And the next question comes from the line of Raj Sharon with Westwood One. Please proceed.
1: Please proceed on a Thursday. It's now time to play Over and Under with Raj. What's up, Raj?
3: What's up, fellas? No collaboration here. I'm calling these plays that are coming in, all right? Yeah. No collaboration at all. Just me.
1: Though. I was gonna make the joke earlier that the Black and Abdallah show is just a collaboration of Black and Abdallah riding Raj's coattails.
4: Did you see what
1: that's what I was gonna say?
4: Did you see what Florio said of Pro Football Talk? He goes, "Everyone is saying it's a collaboration. Watch who's calling plays on Sunday."
1: Yeah, well,
3: what if they both cover their mouths? So we can't. It's like, wait. They're both covering their mouths. Who's actually calling in the play?
1: Well, it's one of those things. Like in the NBA, who's your best player? Who's taking the last shot? You can't have two guys take the last shot. There's only one player on the court that can take the last shot.
4: Yeah,
1: it's usually the best player. There's only one guy that's going to be able to communicate that play call. Like, could you, Raj? You're right. What if both guys are chirping in the headset? Bo Nix is going to be driven nuts.
3: Oh, man. We'll get to the Broncos in a sec. We're going to start with Thursday night football, though, tonight, guys. The Dallas defense is ranked in the bottom five of points and yards allowed this season. This was supposed to be the remade Dallas defense, and now they've had Joey Porter Jr. for a couple more days, so you can assume he's going to have a bigger role going into tonight. Here's your first question, Abdallah. The Dallas defense will hold Jalen Daniels and the Bucks to over under 14.5 points tonight.
4: Oh, yeah, under. Under. Because
3: he got 14 against the Packers. That's where the number came from. The Bucks scored 14 against Packers.
4: It was 14 against the Packers. So if the Packers defense is not good. So I'm going to say under.
1: I'm going to go under as well. Yeah. Like I feel like it's going to be one of those situations. Dallas is going to score, and then the game script's going to dictate that the Bucks need to throw, and that's going to be a problem. And Jalen Daniels is not going to be able to do that. And so Dallas's defense will actually have a better chance against this backup quarterback and be against a bad offense because the offense on their team is going to be putting up points. It's going to stress the other team's offense, and they'll actually have success. So I'll go under as well.
3: Mm-hmm. Get right game for the Cowboy defense. I love how all of us, because you just did it too, Black, we all kind of have to like pause and slowly say Jalen Daniels' name because our muscle memory wants to say Jaden Daniels, so it goes to Jalen. So now, to differentiate, Jaden Daniels, the Washington quarterback, he's a go. He's going to play against the G-men. But how well will he play? Over or under 1.5 touchdown passes for Jaden Daniels with the huge Stone Cold Steve Austin brace on his left arm when they take on the Giants this weekend, Black?
1: I'm going to go over. I think Jaden Daniels returns and plays well, and the Commanders get back into the mix. You know, I think the Giants have been a great story here in the first quarter of this season. To be 3-1, I think Sunday the Commanders established that the Giants are beatable and Jaden Daniels plays well.
4: Yeah, I'm going to say over. I don't know if what do we equate to playing well? Like they just beat them? Like this is a blowout? I'm just going to say he goes
1: playing
4: he
1: well
4: goes
1: enough
4: over.
1: To win a game.
4: Yeah, well enough to win a game. I'm going to say
1: touchdowns,
4: over.
1: maybe 220 yards throwing. Nothing special.
4: Okay.
1: A win.
4: All right.
1: A Commanders winner.
4: Okay. I'll say overs. I'll say overs.
1: What do you want? 500 yards?
4: No, I'm
1: 17 touchdowns
4: his
1: in one game?
4: His total for yards is 200 passing yards.
1: Yeah, so wouldn't it be good? Wouldn't that be considered a good game if it goes over that number? I said 220.
4: Yeah.
1: I didn't say 400.
3: You know, guys, when you fly, especially if you're on like a smaller plane and there's not a lot of people, they got to redistribute the weight for it to be safe?
1: Yeah.
3: How is this going to work with Jaden Daniels with that like 9-pound thing on one arm? Like when he goes to throw, is this going to like throw off his like weight? Because he's a skinny guy as it is. And then we're throwing this like huge weight thing on one arm. Like how is this going to work?
1: You guys have seen it. I know you all have seen it. You're at the gym, right? And you see the ladies. The ladies have the little like armbands, but they're weights. So they wear them like on their ankles for when they walk.
4: Yeah.
1: Like, what if he has one of those to then have an equal balance of weight on both arms?
4: God. Stop making fun of him because he's small.
1: He just
3: slight. Oh, my gosh.
1: He's slight. All right,
3: guys. One of the big stories we've talked about today, my Broncos, the collaboration that's going to happen in play calling between Sean Payton and Davis Webb. The Bronco offense so far this season is averaging 3.25 points per game in the
4: Come
3: first
4: on.
3: Half. So basically a field goal is what they've been getting in the first half. So that's where we kind of went with this number here against the Chargers. The Bronco offense, with their collaborative play calling setup, will score over under 3.5 points, specifically in the first half against the Chargers on Sunday.
4: That's mean. First of all, that's mean.
3: It can't be mean because it's my own team.
1: Yeah, I think it's over. I think he gets six.
3: They muster two field goals?
1: Yeah.
3: The collaboration can muster two field goals?
1: You never know. Maybe it's a touchdown and a botched extra point.
4: I'm
1: going to
4: say over, but it's under the team total. The team total on 10? DraftKings is 10.5.
1: Yeah, I was going to say I would go under 10.
4: I would also go under 10.5, but I think it's over your 3.5, whatever it is. I'm gonna say seven. What are you saying? Six? They missed the two field goals?
1: No,
4: they missed the extra point.
1: No. Touchdown missed the extra point.
4: Oh my god!
1: Or they're feeling really. Sean Payton's got that.
4: No, here's what it is. You want to collaborate? Here's what the collaborate is.
1: They're gonna
4: go for two. Yeah, and that's the Davis Webb call.
1: And it's gonna be bad.
4: You get to call us going for two.
1: He's gonna grab the call card and he's gonna say, "All right, we're going with this one."
3: It's hilarious, guys, because it's already picking up amongst my fellow Bronco fandom. We are now calling the offense the collaboration. That is like the name of the Broncos offense. It's the collaboration. So how is the collaboration gonna look this week?
1: Jeez.
3: Oh boy. All right, guys. They better win. Drake May, been a bit of a turnover factory this week. He is the reigning AFC Offensive Player of the Week. Drake May will commit over or under half a turnover against the Raiders. Can he have a clean game, Abdallah?
4: Ooh. No. No.
1: No.
4: I feel like, here's the thing. You can ask this every week, and I don't want to be a pirate. And I'm going to continue to say no. Like, this is a game, you just continue to bet this every week blindly, and I will make money on this. So even if he doesn't, I will be wrong, but I'm going to continue to bet this every week, and I will come out ahead on this. So I'm going to say no, he won't have a clean game. But next week, I might lose this week, but next week, he won't have a clean game. So I'm going to continue to bet this, even though he might have a clean game.
1: I agree. It's going to be a no. He'll have a turnover. Mm. I think he continues to play better, though. So I'm okay. Like, even if he has the turnover, and we're looking at, you know, one turnover, but then he throws for two touchdowns. Maybe he runs for a touchdown this week. I do think the Patriots beat the Raiders, but he'll give you a turnover. He's good for it.
3: All right, guys. Brock Purdy has yet to be sacked this season, and he's going into Seattle. All the noise, the Seattle defense. Will that defense get Brock Purdy on the ground for a sack over or under half of a time? Over or under half a sack of Brock Purdy in the Niners-Seahawks game. Chris Black.
1: I'm going to go yes, he gets one sack. He takes a sack. Seattle's good defensively. 49ers on the road. Yeah, it ends here. It ends here. And I think he has a tough day.
4: I don't know about tough.
1: Tough day. I'm going tough day, San Francisco.
4: I don't know if it's a tough day. I mean,
1: good day, tough day. What are we doing?
4: They gave up 23 points to the Chargers. They gave up 33 points to the Commanders. I don't know if it's a tough day, but he gets sacked.
1: It's a day.
4: I'll say he gets sacked.
1: He's going to have a day. I know that much. He'll be out there having a day.
4: He will be out there having a day.
3: Have a day. And finally, guys, my insiders in Wall Street, all my publications are telling me. Starbucks, I just read, anybody could Google it, honestly. Starbucks is exploring purchasing Chipotle and taking over Chipotle to possibly create a dream team collab Starbucks-Chipotle combo establishment. If I were to ask you to rank the best American chains, your favorite ones, and a Starbucks-Chipotle combo, was on that list. Would that Starbucks Chipotle combo be over or under? For this purposes, over is better. Over, under, 2.5 on your rankings of the top chains in America. Adam Abdallah.
4: Under. Wait,
1: so the two of them combined being...
3: Yeah, so you would walk into a Starbucks slash Chipotle. Like, you know, like they have like the Taco Bell slash KFCs.
1: Starbucks. Or the Pizza Hut Long John Silvers.
3: Yes, or the Pizza Hut Long John Silvers. Yeah.
1: Or the Taco Johns. Have you ever seen one of those, Raj? Mm-hmm.
3: I have. Parts unknown? Yes. Potato Olays.
1: You know, it's never good when you bite into the taco in it. I'm not going to say that. But there's some cross-contamination when you get the Taco Bell and the Long John Silver together.
3: Yes, I'm just saying,
1: sometimes those tacos taste
3: sometimes a fish stick finds its way into your Mexican pizza. I got it. All right.
1: Yes.
3: Starbucks, Chipotle,
4: under.
3: Combo. Is it better under. Or worse on your ranking? 2.5.
4: Under. Under. Under.
1: I'm going to go... I do enjoy bowl.
4: Yeah.
1: I do go to Starbucks.
3: A lot of people enjoy both. That's why they're saying it could be a dream team.
1: I love my iced coffee.
4: Yeah, but I'm not going to say...
1: No cream in the coffee.
4: Easy.
3: You get a Starbucks iced coffee with your burrito and some chips and queso and a cake pop on the way out.
1: I would say, I can get down on that, Raj. I can get down on that. Because I'm still, like, Abdallah and I are of an age, elder millennials, where we remember original Chipotle. Before people complained about the shrinkage of the size, before it was that Chipotle used to be the best.
4: Chipotle used to get a burrito the size of a football for $7.
1: And now if you find the right one, you can still do that.
4: Yeah,
1: it's
4: not $7.
1: You can still find good Chipotles around. So Raj, I'm gonna say I'll say that would be high in my ranking.
4: And I've always been a Starbucks over Dunkin' because of checks and balances. Dunkin', you got ice up to the top, coffee up to the nothing.
3: Quality control
4: Starbucks,
3: kind of
4: an issue. Up to the Starbucks, they got lines. It's a line system. You got ice to here, coffee to here.
1: Well, it's very regional.
4: Checks and balances.
1: Right? Like if you're from the East Coast, I get it.
3: Is your barista the same person who builds your burrito? And, you know, they're the one building your drink for you. They're bringing the drink for you, but they're also deciding how much chicken you get in the burrito and the queso. Is it the same person?
1: That's a fair question.
3: Looking for a diverse skill set then.
1: If this comes
3: to fruition, which, by the way, $40 billion is the amount I read earlier of what it might go for. $40 billion if Starbucks winds up buying Chipotle. What these combo places could look like.
1: But why would you want that? You know what I'm saying? Like, why wouldn't you just find real estate where you have a Starbucks and a Chipotle just next to each other? Two separate restaurants. You can own both. Right? Like, why would you need a combo platter?
4: I don't know.
3: Maybe new ones are going to be combos. Should leave the old.
1: Raj, you know what's funny about that is I was going to bring up to you guys. Did you guys see the online debate yesterday about people talking about going to Chipotle versus making food at home and the cost? Did you guys see this online debate that someone said, unpopular opinion, buying groceries is not cheaper than eating out for a single person? And then everyone started piling in saying like, well, if you went to Chipotle every single day, you'd be spending $75 for the week on Chipotle because, you know, like you can go and get the like extra stuff and, you know, extra tortillas and rice and all that stuff.
4: Yeah.
1: And like it was this big online debate.
4: I think the rule of thumb is always
1: cooking at home is always going to be less expensive.
4: Less expensive because you can
1: always... It's easier to go out.
4: It's easier to go out, but you can also always, like, you can bargain shop. You can get things that are on sale. You can get things that are... You can go to different stores if you want to.
3: Portions are a big thing, too. Like, how many people are you cooking for? How many kids are in the house? You know, is it two people, is it three, is it four?
4: Yeah, this
1: debate is based on one. Yeah, if you have a family, that's different. Yeah.
4: Well, plus, it's also, like you said, with Chipotle, like, how much are you getting? Like, are you getting the guac every time? Are you getting the extra chicken? Are you getting
1: the... You always got to get extra guac.
4: Are you getting the tortillas? Are you getting all that stuff? Like, but then that also adds up.
1: Yes.
4: Then you're talking about $25 burrito.
3: And I'm saying your barista could be the one giving you the more guac now, Black. So the same person who's deciding how much, you know, sugary or cream or whatever you get in the drink, they're just determining this could be chaos, fellas. Chaos.
1: That could be chaos. Yes. Thank you, Raj. Appreciate it. Yes, it could be chaos. Absolutely. 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Abdallah, What are we seeing here with Major League Baseball?
4: There is a new Major League Baseball proposal that is a proposal to shorten the season.
1: 162, no more?
4: 162, no more.
1: We'll tell you about that proposal for Major League Baseball next.
0: Can Dallas make it two in a row after their comeback win in Houston? They'll have to hold off a desperate Tampa team to do so. Cowboys. Bucks. Thursday Night Football from Jerry World. Westwood One Sports.
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0: This is Black and Abdallah on Westwood One Sports. 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
1: All right, so we got news from Major League Baseball. Now, the playoffs continue tonight. Guardians, White Sox, 8 Eastern. We'll see if the Chicago White Sox can win a series finally at home for the first time since '06. 1906 was the last time. I saw someone on social media point out that the last time the White Sox won a home series in the playoffs, Titanic wasn't released yet. Not the movie.
2: Yeah.
1: The actual boat itself.
2: They hadn't broken the champagne bottle on the Titanic.
1: Itself,
2: yeah.
1: Wasn't even constructed and set out to the sea.
2: Yeah.
1: The last time.
2: We could have gone back in time and shown her
1: not
2: that Leo could fit on
1: Not the movie. Mm-hmm. The actual boat.
2: Okay.
1: So there's baseball playoff action tonight.
2: Yeah.
1: So this is from Major League Baseball. They just posted this on social media. This is what the tweet says. MLB has proposed returning to a 154-game regular season, best-of-seven divisional series, and opponent selection in the wild card and divisional series. Starting in 2029, shortening the season to 154-game schedule would create a standard weekly off-day benefiting player health. It would also allow additional of up to 8 more postseason games by moving to a best-of-seven divisional series format. Beginning in 2027, higher-seeded clubs in the wild card and the divisional series would get to select their opponents.
2: So you're cutting 8 games out of the regular season and moving them to the playoffs. And an MLB spokesperson has released a statement saying returning to 154 games would introduce a weekly day off, which the statement said, but it says a shorter regular season unlocks making October better for our fans with fewer weekday afternoon games, division series, and more opportunities to see the game's best pitchers on the biggest stage, and allowing the top seeds to select their opponents in the first two rounds would create compelling storylines, intensify existing rivalries, and create new ones. Because now, like yesterday, you had two games on, like the White Sox played at 3 o'clock local time, local Chicago time. And it's not a problem.
1: That's not going to change the baseball for the playoff format. They're talking about regular season day games.
2: I understand that. Well, no, it would say
1: you're still going to have all the playoff games pile up together for the different series.
2: Well, best of seven, you could spread them out a little bit more because
1: you have less games this year, and they were all on one day yesterday. There were 4 games yesterday.
2: I understand.
1: How else do you play them?
2: Well, you have more time for them.
1: No, this is okay. I'm sorry, Mr. Baseball. This is stupid.
2: Why? Cutting the season is awesome.
1: I've got an idea. I've got a fresh idea for sports. Let's not sports anymore. All right, let's just do everything's a TikTok. No more sports. This is stupid. Are you kidding me? They're going to eliminate day games in baseball?
2: They're not going to eliminate day games.
1: First of all, and I hate the idea of picking your opponent.
2: Oh, that's awful.
1: It's asinine.
2: That's awful.
1: How stupid.
2: That's awful.
1: Let's not sports anymore. Let's just do video games. Video games and TikTok. No more sports. What are we doing? That is the dumbest thing I've ever heard of.
2: Here, you're wasting your breath.
1: No, I'm not.
2: Yes,
1: this
2: you
1: is
2: are.
1: Stupid.
2: You're wasting your breath. This isn't going to happen. This is not going to pass.
1: Why? What is this obsession with the picking opponents?
2: You want to know why this is not going to pass?
1: So we can make a TV show, then we'll have a bunch of guys stand up in front of a big screen saying, who are they going to pick? And then they have to look at the teams, and then they pick. How stupid.
2: This is not.
1: How absolutely stupid.
2: This isn't.
1: How about this? Standings. How about the records dictate who you play? That's sports.
2: This isn't going to happen.
1: This isn't American Idol.
2: This is not going to happen. You're wasting your breath.
1: I'm very irritated right now.
2: Relax your shortly stubbled face. This is not going to happen.
1: I'm very annoyed by this.
2: Yeah, I know. And you've got no reason to do this. You think that the owners are going to approve 8 less games?
1: No, this is theirs. It would be the Players Association that would have to say no.
2: You think the players are going to say no?
1: Major League Baseball is the one proposing this. Players Association has to say no.
2: You think, first of all, the last sentence, beginning in 2027, okay, good luck, buddy. They're not playing baseball in 27.
1: Higher-seeded clubs pick their opponent. How stupid.
2: There's no way.
1: Why even play?
2: There's no way.
1: Why don't we do this? Every game of the entire season, pick your opponent.
2: There's no way.
1: And then you show up, and then you have some orange slices and Rice Krispie treats, and who cares?
2: There's no way. This is not going to pass. There's no way that this works.
1: What's the point of any of it?
2: This is their proposal with no extra stuff. This is what they're doing. This isn't going to pass. Relax.
1: Also, 162 games. It's great. There's nothing wrong with that.
2: No, there's way too many games.
1: No, there's nothing wrong with that. And I would add, if you are killing off day games in baseball, what's the point?
2: You want to cut out games, cut out games.
1: What's the point?
2: 8 games is nothing. You want to cut out games.
1: Don't kill the day game in baseball.
2: You want to cut out games, cut out games.
1: Day games in baseball are great.
2: Get rid of April. Cut out games. Cut out games.
1: Why are we killing off day games?
2: Cut out 30 games. Give me 100 games. Make it 130 or 100. 8 games. What are we doing here? 8 games.
1: Oh, okay. Can I also adding the more playoff games to the rounds? I don't have a problem with that.
2: I don't mind
1: If you want to move it to 154 and each round of the playoffs is a 7-game series,
2: mm-hmm.
1: I'm okay with that.
2: I got no problem with that.
1: My problem is the picking of opponents. That's stupid.
2: That's not going to pass.
1: That's a game show. You're going to have Jimmy Fallon out there with his weird style of clapping like a seal.
2: It depends. It is,
1: trying to have
2: it is
1: people
2: on,
1: pick their teams.
2: It is on Peacock right
1: that's
2: now.
1: That's why
2: so
1: I said
2: yeah.
1: Jimmy Fallon. Mm-hmm. I know what I'm dealing with.
2: You're wasting energy on this. This isn't going to happen.
1: I'm not wasting energy. I think people agree with me. 310-840-4910.
2: It doesn't matter
1: this
2: if people.
1: This is stupid.
2: I'll rock on you. It doesn't matter if people agree with you or not. This isn't going to happen. This isn't going to happen.
1: I just like the idea. Like, why even do baseball
2: anymore? They're not playing
1: baseball. Let's just do all this stupid crap.
2: They're not
1: going to
2: do baseball. They're not going to do baseball. You're going to get your wish. They're not going to do baseball.
1: Man, the White Sox better win the World Series this year because this is the end.
2: Well, last time there was a significant strike, they should have. So
1: they better get this in while it's still around. Man, that really irritates me.
2: Hmm. They need to cut more games.
1: Like
2: 154, 8 games is nothing, man. Let's really take a
1: the point of baseball is
2: games.
1: Every day through the summer. It's not soccer or football. No. It's not. You don't wait days for the next.
2: You said it. Summer, not when it's 40.
1: It should be there every day.
2: Not 40 degrees in the spring.
1: This is ridiculous.
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3: Well, the Packers return to the field for practice today as they prep for Sunday's matchup with the Bears. Chicago coach Ben Johnson has left nothing unsaid when it comes to his feelings about the Packers, including saying F the Packers in the locker room after Chicago's win last week over the Jets. Matt LaFleur has declined to participate in the war words, but safety Evan Williams told reporters that they certainly don't have any love for their NFC North rival either.
4: We understand how they feel about us. We feel the same way, is what I'll say. It's a rivalry for a reason. We're both competing to be the best, not only in our conference, but in the league. And yeah, you get two powerhouses, you know, going up against each other, and on any given Sunday, you're going to have those feelings spill out for sure. So yeah, I'm not going to quite say exactly what you want me to say, but it's mutual.
3: Chicago is a favorite at Lambeau Field for the first time in 20 years, despite rolling with a backup quarterback this week. They come in 3-1. Packers are 2-2. Kick on Sunday is at noon. Turning to the Badgers, it's a week off for them. They'll get to sit back, watch football this weekend. Going to have eyes out west as number 23 UCLA takes on number 13 Oregon. Wisconsin will face the Bruins in the Rose Bowl next Saturday.
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3: Well, the Brewers are back in the NLCS for a second straight year and a third time since 2018. They're going to face the two-time defending World Series champion Dodgers again, too, after L.A. swept them a year ago. Crew does have a little more time to recharge, as Game 1 isn't until Sunday at American Family Field. With this Wisconsin Sports Zone Network update, I'm Zach Heilprin.
6: Into his stretch. Here's the 2-2. Struck him out swinging with a curveball. The Brewers are headed to the NLCS for a second straight year. They've got another date with the Los Angeles Dodgers. A 3-1 final score in the

0: say goodnight to the San Diego Padres. The Brewers, who had not had a victory on the road in the postseason since 2018, a 12-game losing streak, that goes by the wayside. It was Walker Buehler that started that game. Tonight, Walker Buehler started this one, and the Brewers beat him. 3-1, the final score. And the Brewers are headed to the NLCS for a second straight season.
1: Yeah, it feels good to win one on the road for sure. It's been a while. I guess good to say, you know, the proverbial monkey on the back to get that off our back and, you know, get one on the road.
2: This is where Wisconsin gathers to talk sports. Packers, Brewers, Badgers, Bucks. 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
3: It's a final call from Jeff Levering on the Brewers radio broadcast last night. The final out made by Trevor McGill in the ninth inning. And then a comment from Aaron Ashby about finally getting a road postseason win. First since 2018, as you heard Levering mention there. That's a crazy stat. That's what was it, 11 straight road losses? Playoff baseball is really, really hard. And Murph explained that a little bit after the game. They asked him about the streak. He's like, look, these games are friggin' hard. And I think Brewers fans, after watching the last couple of nights, Brewers just won 3 of 4, and they won a series. And we can come away and say, my God, these games are so, they're brutal. It's a different sport than the regular season. Pitchers are more intentionally matched up, right? You're seeing harder matchups. You're only seeing the best players. So it's hard to win playoff baseball games in any arena, in any locale, but certainly on the road. I also, you know, we talked about this yesterday. I did not feel like they were that fazed by being on the road the other night in game three. I did not feel like, oh boy, Petco's going to be. I didn't get the sense that I got watching the Brewers at Wrigley last year or even watching the Cubs and the Padres in the last round. So I'm glad we get to avoid a game five scenario. I don't know if I would have made it through. Glad they shirted up and got a road win, which, I don't know, maybe gives them some more confidence for the next round. I don't know that they were too concerned about the road losing streak, but it's a crazy stat for a team that's been in the postseason as often as the Brewers have been in the postseason, and for a team that's been as good as they've been. You just figured it was going to happen at some point. So that's where we'll start tonight. I would imagine we'll stay there for most of the show. We'll talk Brewers. It's the Wisco Sports Show. My name is Grant Bills. Hope to take lots of your Brewers-themed phone calls at 608-321-1670. 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We all have different tastes. That's why they make different flavors of ice cream. That's why they make, you know, we all like different things. Thorson and Heilprin is an absolute riot and a half. And that's Thursday nights at Monks and Sun Prairie. So Ebo and Zach will be on at 6 tonight. Now, that is on our flagship station in Madison. But for those of you around the state that like this show or like Bill or like Over the Line with Ebo or Zach on the camp, the Thursday night show that's another thing entirely. So I can't recommend that enough. And if you don't have a local affiliate that carries that show, a.k.a. you're not one of our Madison listeners on the Zone, download that app. That'll be super handy come 6 o'clock because that's a program that, just give it a try if you've never listened before. And you can watch, of course, and listen to this show anytime. If your routine is upset or if you're traveling or, you know, whatever reason. I always want to give you as many options and as many different ways to consume the show as possible, whether it's live or video or audio or podcast. Lots of angles and lots of stories from the series that are worth covering. I could do 6 hours on it. We only have 2 tonight. But I want to start with the pitching. That San Diego offense was red hot coming into the series. I don't know if Fox made that clear, by the way. It felt like every other inning they had another stat, you know, since July 4th or since the All-Star break, really. The Padres started the season pretty slow, but it seemed like every other inning Fox had some sort of stat or some sort of pre-produced kind of bit of information on this is what the Padres offense has been doing since July 4th. This is what Fernando Tatis or Manny Machado's been. I mean, they have been a powerhouse. They have a ton of pop in their lineup. I looked up today. In the second half of the season, post All-Star break, I think they were 4th in Major League Baseball in home runs. So their year numbers aren't as impressive. I think if you look at the entire season, I think they were like 13th or 14th in home runs. But in the second half, which is really when they turned it on, they were top 5 in home runs. A lot of pop. And while they didn't hit a lot of homers in this series, I was really impressed by the Padres' ability to dig in, to put together at bats, to foul off pitches, to fight, to put the ball in play, to make the Brewers play baseball. They did a lot of the things the Brewers do really well. Really impressed by the Padres' offense in this series, even if they didn't score a lot of runs. Does that make sense? Like, that is no joke. That's not the Cleveland Guardians, whose lineup I look at and I'm like, yeah, okay, whatever. Like, that Padres' offense is legit. And the Brewers' bullpen specifically, which is what I want to focus on to begin tonight, allowed one run, 16 strikeouts, 8 walks, an ERA of 0.47 in 19 innings pitched across these four games. I'm not surprised that the Brewers' bullpen was good in this series. That doesn't really surprise me. They have a lot of good relief pitchers, and they're a smart organization that's good at deploying them, and they're well-rested. They just had a week off. So I'm not surprised the Brewers' bullpen was successful in this series. I'm surprised at how they were successful, or with who or whom. I'm not sure with whose. Who. I'm not surprised they were good. I'm surprised at how they were good or who was good. I wouldn't have predicted the series to go this way. Because if you look at the length they got from their starters across these four games, Mizorowski went 4 innings. Logan Henderson went 5. Dustin May went 3 and a little bit into the fourth, but did not record an out. Robert Gasser went 4 last night. So 4 innings, 5 innings, 3 innings, 4 innings. Those are 4 short starts. And the bullpen dominated in all 4 of these games without ever using Chad Patrick, Shane Drouin, or Kyle Harrison. If you would have told me before the series started that the longest start that a Brewers starter would record in this series would be 5 innings, one of the first things I would have said, if I could have been given that information before the series started, I would have said, oh, huge X factors in this series then, Shane Drouin, Chad Patrick. Middle of the game, multi-inning, kind of hybrid reliever, starter type guys, they're going to play a big role in this series. If Mizorowski is only going to go 4 innings, and Dustin May and Robert Gasser are both going to make starts, and they're only going to go 3 and 4 innings, and Logan Henderson give you a nice start, but he's only going to go 5. Well, then certainly Chad Patrick, Shane Drouin, and maybe Kyle Harrison are going to play big roles. And that's going to be a big reason why the series is won or lost, success or failure by those types of guys, right? And none of them pitched. Sorry, my voice just broke. None of them pitched. They never used Drouin. They never used Patrick. They never used Kyle Harrison, which surprises me a little bit less. That doesn't floor me. But they got a 4-inning start, a 5-inning start, a 3-inning start, a 4-inning start, and Chad Patrick and Shane Drouin and Kyle Harrison never once entered a game. And their bullpen was dominant anyways. I am surprised by that. I'm not surprised their bullpen was really good. Again, one run, 16 strikeouts, 8 walks, an ERA under 0.45 across 19 innings pitched in 4 games. That doesn't surprise me. I'm surprised that they had to cover 19 innings and didn't deploy Patrick, Drouin, Harrison. That I would not have predicted that. It was mostly Ashby, Uribe, Hall, Ashby, Uribe, McGill, and then here and there, a little help from Romero, a little help from DL Hall, and Senzatella faced a couple batters. For 4 straight games, it was really Ashby, Uribe, McGill. And it all worked because Aaron Ashby was excellent. That's as good as I've ever seen Aaron Ashby look, and by far the best postseason baseball he's ever pitched in his life. Aaron Ashby was the key to all of this working. He's the reason that Chad Patrick wasn't needed, that Shane Drouin wasn't needed, that Kyle Harrison wasn't needed. Aaron Ashby was the key to this whole thing. And last night's the best example. These playoff games, as we discussed after game 3, there's so many sliding door type of things. Like, because this happened, that allowed 1, 2, 3 to happen, and that plays a big role, right? It's not June, where if a guy has a crappy appearance, you kind of just punt and you move on. That's not how playoff baseball works. If one player has a bad moment or a bad outing, or the inverse, if a player has a good moment or a good outing, there's a chain reaction. There's a butterfly effect. And we talked about this after game 3. Or game 2, I guess, we're talking about. Let's go back to, game 2. Who started game 1? It wasn't Michael King. It was the other guy. Pavetta started game 1, right? So game 2, Michael King was their ace, but Michael King started game 2. They chased Michael King in 5 innings when it looked like he was going to cruise. They strung together a couple of hits, worked a walk, so they chased Michael King in 5. And then Mitchell and Frelick faced Matsui, And they find a way to get on board. The lefties in game two found a way, get a single, get a walk. So they chase Matsui with only one out in the seventh. That forces Matsui to exit a little bit sooner than they would have liked, which forces Mason Miller into the game a little sooner than they liked. And I think that played a big role in the ninth inning. Mason Miller gets tired. So you chase Michael King a couple outs early. You fight and you chase Matsui a couple of outs early, and he doesn't get the lefties he's supposed to get. That adds a little bit more to every guy's, and there's a sliding door type of thing. There's a butterfly effect, right? We talked about that after game two. These games start to run together. Well, last night, Aaron Ashby gets through the seventh. He has three ups, and he gets all the way through the seventh. He clears the frame in the seventh, which means Uribe just has to go one pure inning. He's not stretched. He's not overworked. McGill, one inning. He's not overworked. He's not stretched. So nobody has to extend because of what Aaron Ashby did last night, which also made it less likely that Mizorowski was going to have to pitch, which means he'll be available for game one in the NLCS, which is a huge deal because then he could pitch once, twice, maybe three times in a potential short start situation in game seven, right? Aaron Ashby was the key to how last night's game unfolded. And actually those sliding doors, that butterfly effect extends past this series all the way to Sunday and into the NLCS. What Aaron Ashby did last night was unreal, and he did it against a lineup that's not particularly heavy with left-handed hitters. Like, this is not the type of lineup where I'm like, Aaron Ashby should feast. Their big sticks at the top of the lineup, save for Jackson Merrill, are right-handed. And we talked about this last night getting ready for Robert Gasser's appearance. So talk about Tatis and Machado. Those are righties. Ty France, big power righty. Those guys are all righties. Aaron Ashby is not like the perfect guy to pitch against this lineup. And still, he was dominant in the series. He was the key last night to getting to the final outs in the ninth as seamlessly as possible. He made life as easy for everyone else as possible. And he allows the team to be better positioned for game one in the NLCS. Aaron Ashby in the series goes 5 2/3 scoreless innings, two hits, two walks, five strikeouts, and made it all work. It all hinged on him last night. Before this series, I went and looked this up, and Kurt Hoge had it in his story, outlined it really well. Before this series, Aaron Ashby in the playoffs, 28 base runners in 9 1/3 innings of work. So in 9 1/3 innings, so let's just call it basically nine innings in one game of work, if we're talking about earned run average, 28 base runners in nine innings of work, 16 hits, 10 walks, two hit batters. Like that was Aaron Ashby coming into this series. And he goes 5 2/3, and he was dominant. And he got a lot of righties out, too. It's not like he faced a bunch of lefties. Now, the Dodgers lineup is going to be the inverse. The Dodgers lineup is also just better. Like, their lefties are not just lefties, but they're souped up. But, like, they're better versions of Machado and Tatis. Tatis and Machado are kind of a poor man's version of what the Dodgers have in the middle of their lineup. But I think it all hinged on Aaron Ashby. He made life easier for Uribe and McGill. Allows Jacob Mizorowski to remain unused last night, which sets him up to pitch game one, which means he can eventually pitch, you know, game five and then maybe game seven on short rest too. Like it just all works because of what Aaron Ashby did last night. He was asked about the bullpen in the series. Here's a question and answer in the postgame last night.
4: A bullpen that allowed one run in 19 innings during this series. What was the key to shutting them down, not just tonight, but constantly throughout the series?
5: I think what this bullpen has done all year is pick each other up. We take pride in not letting inherited runners score. We're all a very tight-knit group down there. And it's like the first time that I've seen, you know, eight or nine guys. We've been very consistently the same group of guys all year. And so we trust each other with the ball. I know if I get two runners on, DL, Abner, McGill are behind me. And that's an unbelievable feeling as a pitcher. And I think it just allows the other guys in the bullpen to take a deep breath and, you know, trust who they have behind us. And that's a special feeling when you got guys like that in the bullpen.
3: So the offense and lots of position players had big moments in the series and the starters too. But to me, the difference in the series and the reason why the Brewers are victorious and not needing a fifth game and they're winning the series and moving on is because of what the bullpen did. They got four innings from Miz, five from Henderson, three from Dustin May, and four from Robert Gasser. And their bullpen shoved and covered a lot of territory. And it was mostly just because of Ashby, Uribe, and McGill. And because Ashby was so good and extended, less was asked of Uribe and McGill. And ask the Padres high-level relievers, you know, the difference that that makes. I don't know what's going on with Adrian Morahone. He didn't pitch last night. I saw some people on Twitter posting pictures, and his hand looked a little swollen. There's some conspiracy theories out there that Morahone maybe punched a wall after game one and the Padres were covering it up. That's very interesting. But even, you know, forget Morahone. Mason Miller had to overextend in game two. Michael King had to pitch again. And then apparently Stammen said he was available last night and then probably would have had to pitch again in game five. Aaron Ashby in that bullpen, but especially Ashby, kept everything in line, kept everything humming and on schedule, which allowed the Brewers to make up for some shorter starts. And the offense that was good, but not great. They never really hung a crooked number. They never really had a huge bust out game. The bullpen was pitching in leverage from start to finish of the series, and they took care of business, especially last night, which was really impressive. So there's a million different aspects to this series that I want to talk about. Position players, bullpen starters, but to me, the story of the series is the bullpen, and that came to a head last night. So that's where I wanted to begin. We'll go to you next. Your Brewers-themed phone calls as they're back to the NLCS and have a rematch with the Dodgers. 608-321-1670 to you right after this break.
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17: Ball doesn't bounce your way. Euchre knocks that ball down out of the rafters, and it's a different series. You know what I mean? Churio gets the hit off Miller, and it's a different series. So believe me, that team right there can beat anybody in baseball. I'm just grateful we got through.
3: Pat Murphy last night talking about the breaks the Brewers got through four games. They did get some breaks. Here's the thing, in the playoffs, you got to put yourself in position to get those breaks. And the Brewers pitching staff never really lost a handle, never really lost control. They would give up a run here or there, but never really lost hold of the rope. The bullpen gave up one run the entire game. So when every game is close, you put yourself in a position to get those breaks. And the Brewers, I actually thought, had some buzzard's luck offensively. They hit the ball hard. There were a couple batted balls last night that went right to Padres defenders who were really well positioned. I'm like, damn. So the Brewers hit a lot of balls hard. Their pitching always kept these games in control. You cross your fingers, you hope you get some breaks, and the Brewers did. Those breaks don't matter if you're down six runs because your starter gets shelled. You know what I mean? Or your bullpen loses control of the game. You got to put yourself in position to get those breaks. But the Brewers did get breaks. Yeah. Any team that wins a playoff series is going to get breaks. Your Brewers phone call, 608-321-1670. Wisco Sports Show. Who's this?
18: Hey, Grant. What a win last night. Huge, huge, huge to close them out in four games, matching the Dodgers. We're getting ready for Sunday.
3: Last night, winning that game, not just winning that game, which allows you to get some rest and line things up the way that you want to for Sunday, but winning the game without needing you to use Mizorowski, which it seemed like he was going to be the next guy up. If Ashby, Uribe, and McGill couldn't finish it, it looked like the Brewers had no interest in going, you know, Drouin, Patrick, or anybody else. Like, it was going to be Miz. To win last night, but also to win last night without using Mizorowski, I think it's a best-case scenario. You're absolutely right, Cohen.
18: Yeah, absolutely, and I don't know why. It just seems like the Padres only had like five pitchers. We faced the same guys every single game.
3: Yep.
18: It was pretty funny, but.
3: Well, and I don't know what it go ahead, sorry.
18: No, go ahead.
3: Well, I don't know what happened with Adrian Morejon. I kind of buy the theories I'm seeing on Twitter that he punched a wall or something after game one because he didn't pitch again. Mason Miller going on paternity leave was kind of odd, but he probably wasn't going to throw in game three anyways. But you're right, it was the same guys. And I think the Brewers got better swings off them every time. And I think these Padres pitchers were a little diminished every time. I think they were more and more tired and more worn out every time they went out there. So I think the Brewers just wore down the Padres a little bit, especially that pitching staff as the series went along.
18: Absolutely. And I think just the theme of yesterday's game was resilience. Robert Gasser, Big Bowers, Garrett Mitchell, of all people, like people that were, you never thought would contribute. They had bad series, stepped up big last night, and just absolutely love what I'm seeing from Sal Frelick so far.
3: It's funny. 2 months ago, 2.5 months ago, I don't, you know, perfectly remember the timeline. I think a lot of us, myself included, were like, oh, I don't know what Sal Frelick's role on this team is. You know, like Luis Lara is a better defender, blah, blah, blah. And then I watch one playoff game that Sal Frelick starts in. I'm like, oh, he'll start him every game. Like that's you know, in basketball, I think Draymond Green once said there's 82 game players and there's 16 game players. Like Sal Frelick is an October player. I would go to war with 9 Sal Frelicks in these games.
18: Yeah, absolutely.
3: All right, Cone. Anything else?
18: No, just posted my future sister-in-law and her boyfriend last night, and you know, they decided to cheer for the Padres, so wanted to kick them out to a hotel, but gracious enough to watch the Brewer game with them and sulk, or watch them sulk after the loss.
3: Yeah, well, family above everything, Cone. Well, I'm glad you were a gracious host last night. Appreciate the call.
18: Yeah, have a good one.
3: The only way I was able to stay awake last night, Kate and I had a brilliant idea of just going to a bar. We went to a bar down in Oregon. We're like, well, if we're at a bar, we won't fall asleep, which is actually a great idea because all of a sudden I look up and it's 11 and I'm probably tired, but I haven't been thinking. I've been looking at the clock. You know, I'm not just laying in my room waiting for the game to end. That is a little sneaky idea. Oh, you don't think you can stay up for the game? Go to a bar. You'd be amazed. You lose track of time a little bit. You can't fall asleep at a bar. Well, you can, but it's generally frowned upon. 608-321-1670 Wisco Sports Show. Who's this?
19: Grant, Coach Freed, how are we looking?
3: Good evening, Coach Freed.
19: Good evening. I wanted to bring up a tweet that you had the other day. I meant to call in yesterday about D.L. Hall, about how he was attacking hitters. Do you have anything to say about that now?
3: D.L. Hall was good. I can't have a little fun on the internet. What happened to having a little fun on the internet and pointing out that D.L. Hall likes to walk guys? He did walk two guys in his previous outing. Now, he didn't allow them to score, but he had a penchant for walking guys.
19: looked really good. He's a big game riser. Another question, speaking of the bullpen, why didn't Aaron Ashby go bald 5 years ago?
3: I don't know. He looks like a freaking demon, man. It's incredible. He gets a little rest and he turns into Josh Hader, you know, Andrew Miller, Madison Bumgarner, all in one guy.
19: Yeah, he'd probably be Randy Johnson. He'd probably still be starting games for us if he just whacked it off 5 years ago.
3: That's a phrasing. But I agree with you on the bald thing. He was outstanding and probably the MVP of the series, save for Jackson Churio.
19: Yeah, big game risers. I love it. Looking forward to Sunday.
3: Those white demons, those lefties. Appreciate it, Coach Freed. Let's go line number three, Wisco Sports Show. Who's this?
20: Hey, Grant, Tom and O'Creek. How are you?
3: I'm great, Tom. How are you?
20: I'm doing well. What a great series win. Two really good baseball teams playing really, really good baseball.
3: Really similar teams, too. And I think that's what made this game even, or these games even more stressful, is these teams are so damn similar. They got good bullpens. You know, they put the ball in play. The Padres hit a little bit more like the Brewers. The Brewers hit a little bit more like the Padres. But I think over four games, you saw two really good teams, but also really similar teams, which made these games a grind. They were stressful. Oh, Tom, I'm sorry we lost you. Call back, Tom. I'm sorry. Let's jump to line number four in the meantime. Wisco Sports Show. Who's this?
21: Hey, Grant. It's me, Coyote Mike.
3: I heard those footsteps. I'm like, here we go. Coyote Mike out in Colorado. I'm good.
21: Finally walking the door this time, huh? Hey, I got to say a couple of three things here. Number one, you were right on Garrett Mitchell. I was going to call yesterday and said I would have started Lara. But you were right. That turned out to be a fantastic move. And after I heard your explanations on the radio, I thought, you know, Grant's got a point.
3: I'm glad I wasn't going to bring it up. I was going to wait for one of you to. It was on my mind, Coyote Mike. I was like, man, my Garrett Mitchell takes were pretty good yesterday. Not that I was predicting he was going to be great, but the thought process of starting Garrett Mitchell instead of Luis Lara, you saw last night. It's like, well, if Lara has a good night, he probably takes a walk, maybe gets a single, steals a base. All right. If Garrett Mitchell has a good night, he wins you a baseball game. And we saw that throughout the season, and that's kind of how it played out last night. It wasn't just him, but he had two hits, an RBI, he scored a run, and then made an awesome play in center.
21: Yeah, he was big enough to bump that guy out of the way for the ball.
3: Yeah.
21: So the other thing I noticed, and I was texting my friends, is I thought after that first couple innings and by the fifth inning, it seemed to me like San Diego is running out of gas.
3: Yep.
21: I was watching their body language. You know, they go to the mound and have a mound visit, and all these guys are standing around there, and the ump seems to be giving them, you know, an extra 2 minutes.
3: Mm-hmm.
21: And you could just see their pitchers look like they were drained. The crowd looked like it was down. They were just worried, like they wanted to get out of here. On the flip side of that, the Brewers just looked so determined.
3: Mm-hmm.
21: Sal Frelick and even, you know, Bowers, they all had a spark. They were ready to go to the mat to win that game.
3: Well, they
21: and then the other thing I...
3: Go ahead.
21: Oh, yep. Go ahead.
3: No. I'll let you finish. Go ahead. Sorry, Mike.
21: The other thing I heard, I think it was Bill read this morning what Dave Roberts said about the Dodgers. We're the best. We're you know, we get paid the most. We're the strongest. We're there to win. And I thought, gee, you know, I think he's probably hearing the Brewers' footsteps.
3: I hope.
21: The league is seeing and the fans are seeing how a team can win when they play together. You don't have to have superstars at every position, but as long as everybody plays together. And who was that Aaron Ashby that you played?
3: Yes.
21: That was complimenting? Yeah. Well, he spoke about the bullpen being all for one and one for all.
3: Yep.
21: That's what it takes.
3: So that's the dream.
21: Dodgers, here they come.
3: I want to think you're right, Coyote Mike. I also don't know that the Dodgers are particularly scared of the Brewers, and they shouldn't be. They swept them right out of the postseason last year. And I know some of those games were close, and the Brewers had some moments, but like they kind of stuffed the Brewers in the locker. So I don't know if they're scared of the Brewers. There'll be plenty of time to hate on the Dodgers. I will indulge you next week. We can, you know, I'll dump on Dave Roberts for 2 hours every night if that's what you want to do. We can get there next week. We'll have plenty of time to do that. On the relievers, before we get back to the calls, they used Rodriguez, I think, in every game. Matsui and Adam, if they didn't pitch in every game, it was 3 out of 4. Mason Miller pitched in 2. Morahone, what happened there? They said it was his shoulder. I've seen some pictures on Twitter, swollen hand. People maybe theorizing that he punched a wall after game one and the Padres are covering it up. I love that. That's good. That's great intrigue. That's an interesting story. And I think in every game, you're right. Rodriguez is little more tired. Matsui, a little bit more tired. Adam, a little bit more tired. Certainly Miller as well. But also these Brewers hitters are getting one more look. They're getting an additional look at each of these guys as the series goes along. And when I talk about, you know, sliding doors or a butterfly effect, how one thing leads to another, Sal Frelick finding a way to earn a walk off Matsui, it seems like a little thing, even if he doesn't score, you know, come around to score. Matsui's in there to get the lefty. So if the lefty finds a way to get a hit or get on base against Matsui, that's one hitter that somebody else is going to have to get. You know what I mean? Matsui's in there to get a lefty. So if Matsui doesn't get the lefty, he's going to have to exit the game only completing, you know, 75% of his responsibility, which means the next guy is going to have to do their 100% plus a little extra. And if a righty is able to work a walk or something off Jason Adley, you just kind of accrue this debt as the game goes along. And last night, I don't know about you guys, but the moment that I really started to feel confident last night that the Brewers are going to win is when they got Mason Miller up in the sixth. It's like, here we go. And now the Dodgers are, or not the Dodgers, the Padres are getting, you know, not desperate, but they got to go. They're really starting to empty the clip. And I think that was in the sixth last night. That's when I really started to feel confident. I was still terrified, but I really started to feel better. Also, I'd had a couple beers. Like I said, we were at the bar, so that probably helped. We'll take one more call here, and then we got a good break. Wisco Sports Show, who's that?
0: Hey, it's your favorite Texan in lacrosse, was Texan Mike Byers.
3: It's been like a million years. What's going on?
0: It has been. Yeah, just to your last comment really quick, Mason Miller, man, he did not look confident when he walked up there on the mound.
3: Well, he threw 40 pitches on Monday, and then he had a kid. So I can't imagine he slept a ton. Right. Like, I wouldn't expect him to look awesome. And the Brewers had already seen him once, so you know what I mean? Like, they have a little more intel when they're in the box. They didn't score on him, but again, they made him work, which you accrue a debt as a pitching staff if the righty isn't getting the righty and the lefty. I already said this. Continue, Mike. Sorry.
0: Yeah. No, my point was the look on his face, his body language, and look on his face. He did not look confident. He looked, I don't know, tired out or whatever, to your point. Hey, Garrett Mitchell, you know, I like first couple of games, and I don't watch a ton of Brewers games. I just kind of follow the records.
3: Sure.
0: So I'm a casual fan, and I'm watching Mitchell these first couple of games, like, dadgum, this guy's having a tough time batting. And it was just so awesome to see a guy that is a good player and not a bad batter, you know, has such a great night. And then that catch, oh, my gosh, unbelievable.
3: So,
0: and Robin Machado, of all people.
3: So that catch is being compared to the Jones catch in 18 or 17. Mike, I got to run. I'm sorry. On the World Baseball Classic, the difference being Garrett Mitchell got to the wall like he was waiting for it. So he got a great read on it and was positioned. It's not like he had to crash into the wall and throw the glove up, which made it seem a little less dramatic. But part of being an outfielder, and this is why PCA, I think, has great defensive numbers, is getting a jump on the ball and getting there. Not necessarily laying out and diving or reaching, but the work that's done before the catch is made. Mitchell did a really good job. We could talk about Garrett Mitchell next because, I think he had a better series than most people are giving him credit for. Before last night, even though he had a really bad game three, a very important player in this series. And that will continue to be the case against the Dodgers. He's the type of player that's going to have a game or two. And by the end of the series, we're going to look back and think, man, they don't win that game without Garrett Mitchell. The series goes differently if not for Garrett Mitchell. There's a couple of those players in the roster or on the lineup, on the roster like that. Garrett Mitchell might be first and foremost. We'll talk about him next. And if you're on hold, I promise I'll get you right after this break.
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18: Having that impact in a game that sends you to the NLCS.
19: Especially coming off whatever, he punched out every time he was up yesterday or thereabouts, you know what I mean, and just didn't look like he was in it, and then came back today, and you know, he approached me today, and we sat and talked, and he said, I got a plan tonight, I'm going to be better. Awesome. But that's the accountability, you know, like he knew he owed it to his teammates to come here in his best form.
20: Question and answer with Pat Murphy and Hunter Baumgart last night out on the field. Hey, how about Garrett Mitchell? Garrett Mitchell, Jake Bowers, really, really poor in game 3. And then wouldn't you know it, last night I think Bowers had 3 walks and a hit. Mitchell had 2 hits and an awesome defensive play. It's a nice response. Nice resilience, a theme of the game. And I think a theme of this team. Any good team has to be resilient. You need to bounce back from bad moments and bad games because the season's really long, and the sport of baseball, no matter how good you are, will hand you bad moments and bad games. Continue to take your calls. I would like to discuss Garrett Mitchell a little bit. He's going to be such an important player against the Dodgers, because that's the type of guy who in a big game is going to have to, like, out of nowhere have three hits and have Dodgers fans pulling their hair out, assuming the Dodgers fans don't leave the game early to beat traffic. Two calls here and then a little bit more on Garrett Mitchell from me. 608-321-1670. Wisco Sports Show. Who's this?
0: Grant, this is Ron.
20: Ron.
0: From Madison.
20: Of course, Ron in Madison. How you been?
0: Good. It was a late night last night, but it was worth it.
20: I agree. I absolutely agree. The problem is then the game ended and I was too excited to fall asleep, Ron, which you know all about.
0: Yeah, I know. That was my problem. I even got up early today to call Ebo. And
20: good.
0: Relief pitching the whole series, especially last night. And they didn't allow a hit after the third inning last night. That was outstanding.
20: Correct. And I think the strong defense played a role in that, like Mitchell's catch.
0: Yes.
20: But for the most part, these relievers, you know, as the game continued, it's almost like they got stronger. And I think as the game went on, too, the Padres were losing juice little by little on both sides of the ball. That's what it felt like watching last night.
0: So, Mitchell, he got some hits, that big catch. Glad he was in there last night. And I have one more comment.
20: Yeah, go ahead.
0: Jackson Churio. Now, this might be a little far-fetched, but I'm going to say I've been around a long time. He reminds me of a young Henry Aaron. And that's very high praise.
20: Yes. So I agree with you, Big Ron. Big Ron. Anything else you care to expand on that?
0: Well, he can field, run, hit. He's got, of course, you know, I've been around a long time. I got to see Hank Aaron in person. But go Brewers.
20: Go Brewers. Hell yeah, Ron.
0: Go Brewers.
20: Hell yeah, great call. So on Churio, I'll just very quickly say, and we'll get back to Garrett Mitchell. He just oozes ability, man. He's the number one prospect in baseball for a reason. So yeah, when you talk about he can hit, he can field, he can run. Yeah. And I'm really excited to watch him grow as a player over the next couple of years, because I think he's far from a finished product. I think as he, you know, improves his technique or refines, you know, parts of his fielding, I think we saw a big step in left field this year. As he, you know, gets better at some of these little things, I still think he has room to get so much better. So I agree with you on Churio, and a guy who in the playoffs just seems to be unbothered. He seems to be a playoff riser. So back to Mitchell. You know, it's funny, after game three, people were all over Garrett Mitchell about how bad he looks, lost. He looks bad. So he had three strikeouts in game three and he looked bad. He had a hit in both game one and game two, scored a run in each, took a walk in game one as well. Like, guys, I'm going to take that. You know what I mean? Like, if I can count on a hit or a hit and a walk just about every night from Garrett Mitchell in the bottom of the order, I'll take it. And then last night, you really see the ability. You know, that's why Garrett Mitchell was drafted where he was. And that's why the Brewers have remained committed to him throughout all the injuries, is because he hits the ball hard. He just pisses on the ball. Now, at a certain point, I hope that starts to translate to more home runs, because that would be the next step. You know, as a player, he doesn't hit as many home runs as I'd like for his batted ball profile. But you saw last night, not to mention he's a great fielder and he's got a hose for an arm too. And with Frelick in right and Mitchell in center, you can really control the running game and buy a couple of outs every series that way. You saw Sal Frelick gun down Machado in game two, I believe it was. Like, that's a big part of these playoff games, you guys. Everything's so friggin' close. Every single play, you know, if you can add value or do anything, even in the smallest moments, that's how you win playoff games and series. So I think Luis Lara, you know, pinch runner, maybe pinch hitter guy, but for the most part, I think that's the lineup. And now Bowers gets a couple of days to be off his feet, too. And I know he's dinged up his lower extremities, his legs. I think that's the lineup. And Sanchez and Vaughn might give you pinch hits, and Luis Lara might be a pinch runner. But I think that's the lineup. 608-321-1670. Wisco Sports Show. Who's this?
21: Hey, Grant. Tom from Oak Creek again. Sorry I lost your call.
20: No, I'm sorry. It was probably on our end, Tom. Continue.
21: No, it's cool. Yeah, so I just wanted to say, I mean, the Brewers, I think, did the four things you need to do to actually win in the playoffs. which they have not done in previous years. One, the stars needed to play like stars, which Churio, Contreras, Yelich all did.
1: Mm-hmm.
21: Number two, the pitchers cannot give up big, crooked number innings, which they didn't.
1: Mm-hmm.
21: Bullpen was amazing. You need your quote, secondary players to sporadically have great games, which they got Mitchell, Frelick, and especially Ashby, as you led off with. And then you need luck, where the ball breaks your way and things happen by a couple inches. You got the roof. You got Churio's hit, which in person was amazing. I was at the game. And then Machado missing the home run by, you know, a couple feet. You just have to get all four, and they finally did.
1: Yeah, and I won't apologize for getting breaks, Tom. Sorry we lost you and you had to wait on hold again. Appreciate you calling and being a part of the show from Oak Creek. The Brewers also hit a bunch of balls where they got some bad luck. And look, I'm not telling you the Brewers didn't get lucky. Actually, the Brewers were unlucky and they still won. The Brewers got plenty of luck. But I can also think of a bunch of examples where Yelich rockets one at, you know, 107 off the bat and it you know, meets the top of the wall and Merrill runs it down. They had two really well-struck balls in game three that Merrill ran down. Now, there's a fine line between elite defense and bad luck or good positioning. I think the Padres last night, a play at first and a play at third, were really well-positioned for a couple hit hard balls too. But if you look at average exit velocity and launch angle and all that stuff, the Brewers offense should have actually performed a little better in this series. Part of that is defense and luck, for sure. But I don't know that the Brewers skated by in this series just by luck alone. I think they played some really good baseball. They got some timely breaks. They had some bad luck as well. But they emerged as the slightly better baseball team, and that's why they came out on top of the series. But the breaks, absolutely. And God, I hope they get every break against the Dodgers. I hope the Dodgers bus breaks down and they miss one of the games. Wisco Sports Show, who's this?
3: Dean.
1: Good evening, Dean.
3: Must be meaningful baseball season. I'm calling. So I was going to say two things. The preseason metric I saw relating to ranking bullpens, I was shocked by. It said Brewers were number one and Padres were number two. Mm-hmm. And I was like, well, look at the Padres stars, and you would think that would put them over. I think a juxtaposition, especially with Ashby's performance last night, might tell you that, obviously results-oriented, you would say Brewers bullpen outperformed, but also Gaster got a little bit, you know, deeper into the game as well as an Ashby took over after that. So I don't know. I thought that preseason, like, everyone was predicting them for like 79 or 82 wins, but their bullpen was the thing that they had over anybody. And since it was number one and number two with the Padres, I thought we came out pretty well in that, and I was wrong. But the other thing was, if you ever go play golf with like your dad or even your grandpa,
1: mm-hmm.
3: and you see like their backswing or their follow through where it's just like they kind of have a wonky way of like keeping control and having a really like consistent hit because they don't take this like wild swing, but then it just still goes a mile. Like the thing that causes me to jump during these games the most is when Jackson Churio tries to just crack one and misses.
1: Mm-hmm.
3: And it's always like this Bugs Bunny change up that you're like, oh my God, that's hittable. And then he swings out of his shoes and it's like, oh my God. But Mitchell, when he swings, it's like his follow-through is like three-quarters of the way. It looks like he's finishing up trying to hold back in a check swing, which is fine. The results are there. I don't think he's going to hit it any further if he follows up and hits the catcher in the head or something. But, yeah, I mean, just from the eyeball perspective, Churio's swinging like it's just he's going to strain an oblique every time, whereas Mitchell's just this, you know, grandpa swing.
1: it
3: works for him, yeah.
1: Your eye test is completely matching reality with Garrett Mitchell. I appreciate it. I mean, compare Terang and Mitchell. Let's use Terang as an example. And I think this is why he struggled against elite pitching in the playoffs, and I think he gets a little tight. But as we described last night, he's got a load up. It's like he's swinging a sword, like I'm teeing off with a disc when I'm disc golfing. Like Terang's got this big swing, takes forever to load up, and it looks real long bat. And Mitchell doesn't even look like he's swinging hard, and the ball just jumps off his. But he doesn't even look like he's following through. He looks like someone like me who sucks at golf, so they have to take the shortest, like most compact swing ever just to make sure they contact the ball. And the ball just screams off his back. Garrett Mitchell's a very interesting player. And you can see why the Brewers remain, you know, committed to that guy, even though he's been so banged up, because there is so much raw power and ability in that swing. I'd like to see more home runs, but as a bottom of the bat order, get a couple hits here and there in a big moment in a playoff series, that's enough.
20: if the guys at the top of the lineup are doing their thing, and for the most part in this series against San Diego, they did. One final segment next.
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20: Final segment here, the first hour. A lot of reaction to the Brewer game last night. That's understandable. We're taking a lot of calls. I want to take one more here, and then we'll reset the board. We'll start hour number two with a clean start. And I actually want to pick up the second hour. Jake Bowers, Garrett Mitchell, little Bryce Turing as well. A lot of talk on the bullpen back at 5 o'clock. We can reset with a little bit of that as well after Zach's update. But first,

0: mentioned. You did a good job. Oh, by the way, I think one of the callers mentioned it, but that was a great job defending Garrett Mitchell yesterday.
1: He made me sound smart.
0: Yeah, I was very prescient of you. You know, I wanted him out of there, too. I wanted Laura in just like everyone else. But you stood firm, you and Murph. You got a great mind think alike. So, listen, the one thing that nobody's mentioned that the X factor has been in this series is Yelly. Yelly's been averaging about a hit a game. And here's my prediction. If Yelly continues to average a hit a game throughout these playoffs, the Brewers are going to win it all. What do you think about that, Grant?
1: So, I think it would be a great help. Big Ron, I appreciate the call. And drive safely up to Niagara Falls. Enjoy the youth hockey. I think it'd be a great help. Last year, they were doing it without anything from Yelich. This year, and it's not just that Yelich is getting hits. It's been the timeliness of some of those hits. He was the one who kind of got things started against the starter on Sunday, whose name escapes me. Not Musgrove, not Pivetta. King, Michael King. Like, when the offense is slumped for a couple innings, he's the guy who's broken through. He was the guy who worked the walk in the ninth on Sunday. Like, it's the timeliness, too. And I do wonder, we talked about this with Kurt Hoag last week, too. It's like, why did Pat Murphy name this guy captain now? You know? I don't think it's as simple as because he wanted to motivate Yelich to be this type of guy who, like, in the moment when the team needs something, you got to be the guy to provide it. But, man, it certainly seemed predictive. Or it proved out that way in the first round. They're absolutely going to continue to need contributions from Yelich. They're going to need Terang to get it going as well. And we can pick up the second hour there. It's the Wisco Sports Show. 2 minutes. We'll get you updated with our sports director, Zach Heilprin. Be right back.
2: 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WOZN Madison. The Zone. 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
3: Well, the Brewers are still reveling in their series clinching win last night in San Diego to punch their ticket to the NLCS, but their attention will soon turn to their opponent, the Dodgers, who also closed out their series yesterday in Atlanta. Going to be a rematch of last year's NLCS where the Dodgers swept the crew on the way to a second straight World Series title. A year ago, the Brewers needed 5 games in the NLDS to get past the rival Cubs. Well, the series against the Padres was emotional. Manager Pat Murphy thinks they're in a better place this time around.
4: I think this is different this year. We have a little more time to prepare. I didn't take anything away from the Dodgers. They're a great team, but we're going in to beat them. We earned it in the regular season to get the home field advantage, and we're going to beat them. We don't care who they have or whatever. We're going to play good baseball and see what happens.
3: Again, it'll be the Brewers and Dodgers in the NLCS Game 1 Sunday at American Family Field. Turning to the Bucks, they were 128-126 winners in exhibition action last night in Oklahoma City. They'll be in Charlotte to continue the preseason on Sunday, and Wisconsin could host JB Parkside in exhibition action on Saturday.
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3: Well, the Packers gearing up for a visit from the Bears on Sunday. They're doing so as home underdogs to their rival for the first time since 2006. The game should serve as the debut for guard Kevin Zeitler. He was working with the first team offense in practice yesterday. Kick is at noon, and the Badgers are on their bye this week. They'll return next Saturday at number 23 UCLA at the Rose Bowl. With this Wisconsin Sports Zone Network update, I'm Zach Heilprin.
6: Into his stretch. Here's the 2-2. Struck him out swinging with a curveball. The Brewers are headed to the NLCS for a second straight year. They've got another date with the Los Angeles Dodgers. A 3-1 final score, and the Brewers say goodnight to the San Diego Padres. The Brewers, who had not had a victory on the road of the postseason since 2018, a 12-game losing streak, that goes by the wayside. It was Walker Buehler that started that game. Tonight, Walker Buehler started this one, and the Brewers beat him. 3-1, the final score. And the Brewers are headed to the NLCS for a second straight season.
7: yeah, it feels good to win one on the road for sure.

0: it's been a while. I guess good to say, you know, the proverbial monkey on the back to get that off our back and, you know, get one on the road.
1: This is where Wisconsin gathers to talk sports. 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
2: Hour number two, the Wisco Sports Show. Appreciate you being here. Mike Clemens going to be here in a half hour. Join us, bring us the latest from up in Green Bay. Locker room was open yesterday, and maybe Mike will bring us some of this. Maybe he won't, but I saw Marshawn Lloyd, Zaire Franklin, racking my brain, Sean Ryan, a couple Packers players. I saw some clips talking about the Bears and kind of giving their spin on the rivalry. It's a weird situation because, you know, I think Packers fans almost want to see the Packers talk smack and give bulletin board material, even though traditionally that's not what you do, right? You don't want to give the other team bulletin board material, but the Packers have kind of become the passive team in this rivalry. I would just like to say, I don't care what they say. Just win football games. Just win football games. That's really, I'm a simple man. I don't need much window dressing. There's not a lot I require. Just victories on Sundays. Very simple. So Mike Clemens will be here. Talk Packers in about a half hour, but I'd like to stay with the Brewers until then. Back at 4 o'clock, talked about the bullpen, and I'll just very quickly abbreviate my opening take, and then we'll get back to some phone calls because typically the day after a big game like this, much more of a caller-driven show. The bullpen in the series, four games, allowed one run, 16 strikeouts, eight walks, 0.47 ERA, 19 innings. I'm not surprised the Brewers' bullpen was really good in this series, because they have really good pitchers and they're smart and they were well rested. They had a week off. I'm not surprised their bullpen was successful. I'm a little surprised at how they succeeded, because Mizorowski only pitched four innings. Henderson went five. Dustin May went three. Robert Gasser went four. That's four pretty short starts, right? The dream in this series is, as we drew it up before last week, before last Saturday, before game one, I said, well, Mizorowski goes six or seven, Henderson gives you six, and then you're really well positioned for games three and four to have all of your, like, you should have most all of your arms ready to go. And Miz went four, Henderson went five. It's like, ooh, and now you're unsure about your starters in games three and four. Getting four innings, five innings, three innings, four innings, four short starts, and the bullpen dominated, never using Chad Patrick, never using Shane Drouin, who, in my mind, are like guy number one, guy number two for middle innings, bridge guys, get from a short start to the actual leverage arms in the back of the bullpen. Never needed Chad Patrick. Never needed Shane Drouin. To a lesser degree, I'm surprised they didn't use Kyle Harrison. I'm not really shocked. But again, when you get a bunch of short starts, I would have expected to see those guys. Didn't see them. And Ashby, Uribe, McGill carried the freight and dominated, with a little help from D.L. Hall, a little bit help from Jojo Romero, some of the other lefties. You know, Senzatella got a couple batters as a righty, but for the most part, it's Ashby, Uribe, McGill. Those three guys dominated. And last night was Aaron Ashby's, like, playoff moment. The fact that Aaron Ashby was able to clear the seventh was so huge, because Abner Uribe gets to come in clean to start the eighth and only needs to get three outs. Trevor McGill, clean start to the ninth, only needs to get three outs. And that makes it easier for Uribe and McGill to do their jobs. They did their jobs, which means Jacob Mizorowski never needs to enter the game. And it looked like he was the next guy up. If Uribe and McGill weren't able to finish the game, it didn't look like they were ever going to go to Patrick or Drouin. It was going to be Ashby, Uribe, McGill. And if those guys can't cut the mustard, then it's Miz. And Miz didn't have to come into the game, which means he can stay on schedule to start Saturday, which is important for Saturday, but it's especially important for game five and potentially game seven, because like a leadoff hitter, you want as many cracks with your top arms as possible. And both the Dodgers, of course, and the Brewers are going to be able to line up ace game one, ace game two, and then get them on the, you know, the wraparound. Although maybe Robert Gasser becomes your third starter. I don't know. We can talk about that next week. We got a long ways until then. But the story of this series was the bullpen and the way they dominated, despite not getting any length from the starters. I didn't expect length from Dustin May or Robert Gasser. I expected length from Miz and Henderson. They got none. And still the bullpen dominated and never really needed to push with arms that felt B-tier. Although I don't think Drouin and Patrick feel B-tier. maybe the Brewers feel that way, or maybe they just really wanted to ride their top guys, but those top guys answered the bell, and Aaron Ashby really kind of kept everything in balance and paved the way for the smoothest, most possible victory last night. All right, back to your phone calls here. I bet I know who this is. 608-321-1670. Wisco Sports Show. Who is this?
3: Well, well, well, Grant, Bill.
2: I wouldn't have guessed Eric on I-90. Good evening, Eric.
3: Good evening. Well, I would be off topic, and I think that the Brewers are really the main course here, right?
2: Mm-hmm.
3: This game coming up this weekend really isn't. The football game ain't much to talk about, really.
2: Who do the Vikings even play this weekend?
3: Oh, we play the Saints. We're going to win.
2: Oh, yeah.
3: We're going to win.
2: I picked the Saints.
3: I have no doubt about it.
2: Packers are home underdogs to a backup. So, yeah, I don't know that that does much for us this week. Next week, if the Packers get ran out of their own building, then it'll be, you know, DEFCON 1. But until that happens, I think, yeah, it's been more of a baseball week for sure.
3: It definitely has. I was going to talk about Jordan Love and kind of just the viewpoints I've been hearing all week, kind of listening to Bill's show. And I think a week ago I said, you know, people were trying to transfer their own frustrations onto him. But when I listened to him in that interview, Grant, that he did yesterday, you know, he's not going to change. He's not going to change.
2: Agreed.
3: Jordan Love, whatever it is it's cooked in, right? It's, mm-hmm. This is who he is. I mean, that speech was basically like an offensive coordinator speech, right?
2: Mm-hmm.
3: It really sounded like it. It had very, all those key words.
2: Very political.
3: Over and over again.
2: Very smooth, very political.
3: Very, yep. I mean, smooth guy, nice guy, and I don't think everybody should hate on him because he's just being who he is. He's a good quarterback. He's not going to be rah-rah guy. I'm just saying.
2: No. And maybe it's silly to want that. Maybe it's silly to ask for that, Eric. And again, I'm going to let you go. I appreciate it. Have a good night. We'll talk more soon. Going back to last week, I guess our Jordan Love point was at a certain point, he might need to, you know, lose it a little bit on the sideline. Or, you know, there might be a moment where it feels like your season is slipping away. And I thought maybe it did or started to feel that way in Tampa. But it certainly could. Like if the Bears are up 10-0, 13-3 or something on Sunday, and it's starting to feel real precarious. Like, at what point does Jordan Love, you know, I don't want to say yell at his guys, but when does he rally the troops? And he might just not be that guy. I just don't like when my quarterback feels like another employee, you know. And Aaron Rodgers, and I understand some of you are big-time Rodgers honks, and that's fine. Plenty that I liked about Aaron Rodgers. I don't mind Aaron Rodgers getting on, you know, the O-line or the wide receivers or, you know, getting in someone's face. Problem with Rodgers is he did it every play. And that guy is just, so then you just start to tune it out. I'm talking about, you know, there are specific times where I think that's needed. And I thought in Tampa, maybe that was the case. I think there might be a situation this Sunday where, you know, they need a wake up type of moment. I just don't know if Jordan Love's going to be the guy to supply it. So, Eric, maybe it's a waste of time to ask for it. But then again, and you know this, Eric, it's sports talk radio. So really all we're doing is wasting time for 2 hours every night talking about things that probably won't happen. 608-321-1670, Wisco Sports Show. Who's this?
4: Greg?
2: Yes.
4: Oh, hey, this is Greg from up in Bailey's Harbor.
2: Oh, hey, Greg, how's it going? We talked last,
4: good.
2: We talked last week, didn't we?
4: I called last Friday, and I was the guy that said that my gut felt a lot better about Gasser than Dustin May as a third starter, and I think that played out in this series. And so I'm wondering now for the Dodgers seven-game series, what are your thoughts on Miz for games 1, 4, and 7? And Gasser would be then, what, 3 and 6? And
2: could be.
4: You know, the Dodgers are a lefty-heavy team, kidding. Yeah. So is there any need for May to even be on the roster?
2: Greg, you're asking very good questions, and I appreciate the call. We talked about this. I think we talked about this on Friday, Greg. I think this is probably when you called. Robert Gasser lines up a lot better against the Dodgers roster than he does the Padres. Shohei, Freddie Freeman, and there's one other bat near the top of the lineup in that mix. Is Muncy a lefty or a righty? I can't remember. But the Dodgers' premier bats are lefties, as opposed to the Padres, who are righties. Gasser's going to play a lot better against that lineup. Now, I'm not here to tell you that Robert Gasser is the Dodger stopper, but you're looking to find any potential edge or possible advantage. Gasser should play better against the Dodgers than he did against the Padres, although Gasser, I think, more than did his job last night. You might be onto something with Dustin May, Greg. Because if you're not comfortable with him making a start against the Dodgers, and I don't know that the Brewers are, there's really no reason for him to be on the roster. This is why, and we talked about this Friday too, Greg, you might remember. This is, the Dodgers is a series where you would really like Kyle Harrison to be able to throw some innings. Because he's the lefty. So do they go to Kyle Harrison for a start or for a multi-inning relief appearance and kind of tell him the same thing they told Dustin May, hey, throw out your ass, don't worry about length? Does Kyle Harrison just become the new Dustin May in the series? I don't know. Now, with the roster question, I don't know where the roster crunch is. Like, so if they leave Dustin May off the roster, I don't know all of a sudden who they're. You know, so, and then they're able to get this person on the roster. They didn't even use Chad Patrick or Shane Drouin in this last series, so I don't, you know, who has been left off the roster that you'd love to get on? Brandon Sproat? Like, that's not going to happen. So, you bring up great points about Dustin May and Robert Gasser, and those will be very worthwhile and we'll probably hit them hard. I will probably enlist a Smart Brewers guest to help us sort through those things. And that'll be early middle of next week. We can sort through some of those things, Greg. But an awesome preview and thing to think about over the weekend and tonight and tomorrow as we watch Miz and Henderson, how games 3 and 4 of the series are going to line up. 608-321-1670, Wisco Sports Show. Who's this?
5: Alan from the West St. Paul Target. How are we doing, Grant?
2: Oh, I'm well, Vagabond John. How are you?
5: Just cruising around, sipping my pumpkin spice latte. I'm sure Dave Manone is drinking one of those. Listening on my AirPods, by the way, picked them up for $170. Last time I bought AirPods, they're like $300 and it was 2021. I don't know what everybody's talking about affordability, but these AirPods are cheap as hell. So more ROI, unsolicited ROI advice.
2: I have AirPods and they broke and then I got them fixed and they said, hey, if this wasn't under warranty, this would be like $300. And then a year later, the exact same problem popped up and I'm like, well, I'm not going to keep doing this. You know what I mean? So I still have them. Maybe I could take them to the Apple store, but I'm like, I just have wired earbuds that were $20. Like, I'll just wear those. Plus I look kind of cool. When you walk around with wired earbuds, you're like, oh, that guy's an intellectual. You know, there's something going on there. You know what I mean?
5: That guy probably drinks Pilsners, not these normie IPAs everybody's on these days. Real quick, on the Brewers, I'm really excited. I know we don't want to get too far ahead of ourselves and start talking about Dodgers, man, but the middle of this order producing, I love the take that if Yelich just gets a hit a game, even if he's taking a walk a game, this Brewers team, the ceiling's unlimited. And then obviously that picture that was captured, I mean, I love sports photography, and if you get into it, and I know a couple guys have worked for the Trace, I don't know if everybody knows Bearded Trace from the Brewers games, or Jerry Mao, he runs, photography and videography for Wisconsin football. These guys live, and they're creatures of habit, of just knowing exactly when and what angle to stand from and how to capture these moments. That picture of the Brewers robbing the home run with all the fans and the emotions in the background, I don't think it's getting enough run today. I got the Sports is Art account to retweet and look at that photo. And it's just, I mean, it is just beautiful, man. And this is, sports are awesome. They give us this little moments of joy. And then you get moments like that that are just going to be time stamped. You know, put that in a mural somewhere in Milwaukee, man. That photo is just incredible. That's all I got.
2: Appreciate the call, Vagabond, and the AirPod commentary. I agree with Big Ron. If you get a little bit from Christian Yelich every game, feel pretty good about the team's chances. It's going to take more than that. Bryce Trang's going to have to get it going and have a couple moments. But that Garrett Mitchell catch last night, I was watching Gamecast because I can't watch. These games are too stressful at the end. I watched through, I think, 6.5, and I said, all right, I'm going to get ready for bed. And I just had Gamecast. I'm just watching the balls and strikes. And during that at-bat, one of the group chats I'm in blew up, and everyone's saying, holy shit. And I'm like, oh, boy, what happened? And then I checked Twitter and saw the highlight. I'm like, oh, my goodness. You need a couple of those plays over the course of a series, for sure. We'll take a break. A little potpourri segment coming up next. I have a little bit more Garrett Mitchell audio, another comment or two from Pat Murphy, and maybe a Packers take, just to get our palate cleansed and warmed up for Mr. Mike Clemens, who will join us with the latest from up in Green Bay at 5:35.
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16: Good evening. Peak traffic happening right now. You'll be tapping the brakes on I-90 West from 1218 interchange until Buckeye for a disabled vehicle on the right shoulder. The eastbound Beltline is slow from John Nolan to the Yahara River Bridge, and westbound Beltline is slow from Verona Road back to Todd Drive. Other slow spots include John Nolan through the construction zone, Park Street from Regent to Olin Ave, and Fish Hatchery by Winger Drive. And that's traffic on the zone.
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18: Here's Mitchell, lefty to lefty.
19: Running hard towards first, fair ball, past the bag, and past the dive of Ty France into the right field corner. Watch Garrett Mitchell run. It's a leadoff triple for Garrett Mitchell here in the fifth inning, just over the first base bag.
18: Hard hit ball back up the middle, and Mitchell comes through to give Milwaukee the lead in game four. His first RBI of the series, and it's 1-0 Brewers. Takes a swing, sends it out to center. Mitchell back at the wall. He's got it!
20: Oh, my goodness.
2: Bit of a Garrett Mitchell montage from last night. Two hits. One ultimately led to him scoring a run. Another was directly in RBI and then making a huge play in center. It was a very nice play. It was not sprinting at the wall, crashing, throwing a glove up. Part of that is he got a great jump. Part of it is the wall out there is short. So twice in the series, the Padres were boned by the ballpark. The first, we're not really sure where that ball would have gone or where it would have ended up. But the roof helped dictate that it was an out, and the Padres are probably thinking, well, if we had been in our home park, you know, that's either a foul ball or maybe a home run, and you know, we live to fight another pitch or another bat in the ninth. And then last night the Padres are at home and Machado drills one to right center, and they're probably thinking, oh, well, if Machado had hit that in Milwaukee, that'd be a home run, you know. So the Brewers getting a little luck. that wall out there. I mean, I could have stood there and caught that ball. I don't know if I would have been athletic enough to run there and position. You know, Garrett Mitchell got over there early. He just basically had to stand there and wait for it. Garrett Mitchell's the type of player, as I explained last night, that can win you a ball game when he has a good night. Now, when he has a bad night, he'll strike out a bunch. But if we're talking Luis Lara versus Garrett Mitchell, the ceiling is just so much higher with Garrett Mitchell. And I don't even know if the floor with Luis Lara is particularly high. The floor of Luis Lara, or I should say the ceiling, is probably just Sal Frelick. And they already have Sal Frelick. Garrett Mitchell is someone with so much pop and ability in his bat and with excellent defense, too, and a great arm. Like, that's a guy who can make two or three plays and win you a ballgame. And he did this regular season. I think back to that Kansas City series. Was that Easter weekend? We straight up won him a game or two just with a couple of swings and a play on defense. It's basically what happened last night. So Garrett Mitchell can continue to play. I think the same of Jake Bowers, too. Last night was such a positive green light for me, where Bowers and Mitchell, but especially Bowers, came in and said, oh, okay, you know, we need to respond and have a little bit of a moment here, even though the series maybe wasn't going our way up until now. And Mitchell, the series is going better. He had a hit Saturday, a hit Sunday, he had a walk in there too. So Mitchell had done more than Bowers, but Bowers last night with a hit and three walks. That is a great sign for this team's ability to have a bad postseason game, or these players to have a bad postseason game, and then to come back the next night and flush it. And move on and continue to make plays. Let's take a couple calls here. Mike Clemens coming up, bottom of the hour. Wisco Sports Show. Who's that?
6: Well, things ain't always what they seem. Wake up, Grant. Mad Max and the Tunnel of Literacy.
2: I recognize the drone of your car, Mad Max. What did you think of last night? Were the weather machines, or was there something at play out in right center field, or was that just the size of the ballpark and Mitchell making a good play?
6: Yeah, I don't know too much about about what goes on in San Diego with all that stuff. That's not territory I'm super familiar with. I think it was just a great play, and just we kind of got fortunate with the size of the ballpark. But I think I feel a lot more confident about this team's ability to win it all, just due to the fact that they were able to win it on the road in a tough environment,
2: sure,
6: as opposed to if they would have come home and it would have taken game five again. Because my worry last night was just like, okay, if we lose this one, and even if we go back home and win it in game five, it just feels like we're right where we are last year. We're going to be more burned out and tired, you know, having to play a Dodgers team with more rest again. It's just, I don't really see how this is going to end different than last year. But I think the fact that they were able to battle back after a tough game three, and then the three guys I think I've been most critical of, you know, Bowers, Terang, and Mitchell, just guys that really, I thought after the first three games, really needed to wake up and make some plays, and they did just that last night. So I think that's a good sign of just where the team is at, just in terms of leadership and just the mentality where just, you know, guys can have a few bad games, but then they can step it up and be heroes in the next one. So I like where we're at. I'm not, you know, I don't really want to make a prediction yet for the Dodgers series, but I think we're in a better spot than we were last year. And the Padres, I think, were a lot better than the Cubs team that took us the break last year as well.
2: I was actually, when you were talking and bringing up last year in the Cubs series, I was, one of the thoughts I had was, well, but I think the Padres, if they got pushed to five by the Padres, I would consider that a more worthwhile five gamer than the Cubs. The thing with the Cubs is it's that whole rivalry thing. So I think that series last year maybe taxed them in a different way than this Padres series did. But I do think this Padres team is better than the Cubs were last year.
6: Yeah, and I think we're better, and I think the Dodgers are probably about the same. I mean, a lot of people are upset with Dave Roberts' comments, but honestly, I kind of like that Dave Roberts took that approach and just like, yeah, we're the best, and, you know, we expect to win, as opposed to like playing like, oh, we're the underdogs and nobody believes in us. Because I feel like switching to football there. I know Belichick and Brady did that all the time back in the day. Like they still tried to play like, no, nobody believes in us. And the Chiefs has kind of done the same thing too. And it's just like, give me a break, guys. Like you guys have won multiple titles. Everybody expects you to be on the top. Like we're just, the underdog card just gets really annoying when you're not really the underdog card. And yes. I also kind of like that Pat Murphy got away from that too, because I don't think we can really play that anymore either. We're beyond that point.
2: So I think they can play it in a way, and this will probably become a talking point next week. Mad Max, appreciate it. I was actually talking about this with a friend earlier today, a close friend who's a Cubs fan, and he was kind of complaining about Murph's underdog shtick. I thought he laid it on a lot thicker last year. Now, he's mentioned it, and again, what I want from my coaches or my managers or my players is to be authentic and genuine. The Dodgers, realizing they're the Dodgers and behaving like the Dodgers, is authentic and genuine. I don't have to like it, but I don't like them. But that's authentic. I think it would be inauthentic for the Brewers to act fully like we are better than everybody. We are the Dodgers are awesome. And they're the best team in baseball, and it's I don't know that it's all that close. So to completely ignore that reality, I don't think is authentic. So you need a little bit of that. We got to find a way to slay the dragon. You need a little bit of that. But I like that there's also been a lot of confidence from the Brewers in this postseason. And we've talked about this a lot over the last 2 weeks. There's more confidence and belief this year that this team is really good than we heard last year. So I'm with you. There's a little underdog thing still there, but I think they've grown. And the messaging has changed a little bit in a way that I like, Mad Max. I appreciate it. It's two more here, and then we'll get to Mike. Wisco Sports Show, who's this?
0: Grant, it's Lee in the Western City. Thanks for nailing your Garrett Mitchell take. I've been saying it for years. I'll keep saying it. You're probably the best guy on the radio to listen to, maybe even on TV with the stream, if that counts, to talk baseball. Love it. I'm in a real happy mood, so I'm hopeful that and thankful that Manny Moscato can take his stupid dye job back to the mess head he stole it from in Lone Rock, Wisconsin. I don't even know what color it is. What are you going for? Silver, gold, platinum? And the roots are showing. Looks terrible. And he can also take his big floppy ears that he borrowed from Dumby the elephant and use them as satellite dishes to tune into the Brewers and watch them win the World Series here. I'm really happy that Jesus Aguilar's foot was avenged. I think that was important. It's confirmed we won the hater trade, and now the Dodgers are next on the Brewers Revenge Tour. And just a quick question. You know, you hit your 5-iron so consistently in golf. You know, we just kid around and say, oh, that's Aaron Ashby for you when he was consistent. Then Aaron Ashby fell off the wagon. And I just was curious, did Aaron Ashby earn the right to be named after your 5-iron again?
2: Yeah, so we've talked about this, Lee. I appreciate the call and always the slander on Lone Rock. I just use my 5-iron for everything because I'm a terrible golfer. Just like Pat Murphy uses Aaron Ashby for everything. Machado does have some ears, man. His ears are so big, he can hear tomorrow's news. Let's take one more call here. Wisco Sports Show, who's this?
21: Brian, it's Ed.
2: Ed, hey, what's going on, Ed? Hey, come out to Monks and Sun Prairie tonight for Thorson and Halpern. What the hell?
21: Hey, brother. Well, listen. My take was really off yesterday. I'm calling in to kind of save a little face on the Garrett Mitchell comment. I thought of you right away last night when he got the big hit and big catch in the game. So I told my wife, I said I was kind of leaning that way, and I got to call Grant mm-hmm. and just save face. I mean, I was wrong. You know, I'm a huge Garrett Mitchell fan. Ever since he came up, I was just kind of losing a little faith in him, but he rekindled my faith. And I think the whole team, you know, I was telling a friend the other day, because everybody's like really down, they lost that game. I said, they lost the battle, but they're not going to win the war. And they proved it last night. Last night was a game for the ages. I don't care if they're one run and everyone, Tony Cornhole on ESPN is saying they were hosed. And
2: the Dodgers
21: know,
2: the Padres?
21: Padres were hosed and this and that. I'm just so sick. They're all picking the Dodgers. And everyone's just, you know, I like the slay the dragon because sure. I just think this team is battle-ridden. They're ready. They're the most cool, calm, collected. They don't seem rattled. If you don't get, you know, these last four games, if you can't handle your nerves like this bullpen, mm-hmm. man, Ashby, man, I tell you, MVP of the bullpen. Really?
2: He's probably their second most important player behind Jackson Churio. And I got to run because we got to get to Mike Clemens. Probably the MVP of the series other than Jackson Churio. So if you got to pick a position player and a pitcher, I would go with those two. He was outstanding, helped him win last night, and helped them avoid using Mizorowski, which better positions them for Saturday. So they're not at a disadvantage, you know, rest-wise with their starter compared to the Dodgers. So, yeah, Ed, I absolutely agree. I would also tell you, you guys got to stop getting bent out of shape about what the talking heads on TV are saying. The studio show annoys me, but that's just because Jeter and A-Rod just aren't that likable. I don't know. I thought Adam Amin and Pierzynski, and they were getting excited in these San Diego games because they probably wanted it to be a series. You know what I mean? Like, they're pulling for the comeback. They don't want to sweep. Sweeps are boring. It's bad for ratings. You know, it hurts the network, too. Or just, like, turn the broadcast down. Turn the volume down if you don't like it. It's not that big of a deal. And also, guys like Tony Kornheiser, you know why they're talking about the roof or the home run? Because they're not going to sit there and actually talk about a baseball game. It's not how those shows work. So that roof thing was the best thing that's happened to national baseball coverage on stations like ESPN in forever, because it gave a non-baseball topic to a baseball game. Meanwhile, in shows like this, so much more interesting and engaging. We're talking about righty-lefty splits with Robert Gasser. That's much higher level. People enjoy that much more, right? Right? Right. Maybe, hopefully. Probably not. Mike Clemens will join us next. We'll talk Packers.
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28: They coming in the Green Bay with a backup quarterback, and they are favored.
29: Come on, James!
28: It's two games that the Packers truly, truly care about and the Bears truly, truly care about. And that's when they play the Bears. Mm. And yes, we have won the Super Bowl, and we've been there, and the Bears ain't been there in a minute. All that's cool. But it's two games at the fan circle, and it's two games at the organization circle. And that's both Bears games. Mm. Ben Johnson understands it. And he's got his team understanding, and they've been whooping us the last couple times on the football field. So this is a rivalry. I ain't hearing nothing out your gotta say. This ain't Texas and OU, and it's Bears Packers. You're right.
29: Yeah.
28: The oldest rivalry in football.
29: Yeah.
28: In the NFL. I ain't no here's your thing.
29: Here's
28: it's time
29: problem.
28: To go, man. They coming in the Green Bay.
2: James Jones firing up the troops in advance of Packers-Bears this Sunday. The off-the-field stuff, or the off-the-field commentary for both of these teams, might actually interest me more than the football team itself these days, because the Packers have just looked so underwhelming. But one thing that's kept my attention through all the Brewers happenings this week is, what are the Bears saying? How are they saying it? Okay. And what are the Packers, the players, the coaches, what are they saying and how are they saying it? Because there's seemingly a different approach. Mike Clemens is here to help us make sense of this. His appearances are sponsored by the Bay Motel in Green Bay. Quiet, cozy, comfortable, and they're very close to Lambeau Field, so it's a great spot to stay if you're going to a game or you're doing something around Lambeau Field, maybe a different event. I've been to work events up there. It's right down the way, and the Bay Family Restaurant is excellent, so you don't have to go far for a good bite to eat either. You just walk down the hallway. Give them a call. Ask them any questions you have. Reserve a room, 920-494-3441, or go to baymotelgreenbay.com. Mike, you've covered this team a long time. The Packers have dominated this rivalry for a long time. Have you noticed changes? Have you noticed different, you know, comments or a different style or approach from these players and this coaching staff, maybe versus what you've seen in the past?
30: Yeah, the thing is, I'm missing a salty offensive lineman that would throw in a line or two,
2: sure,
30: just to get it going.
2: Which tracks and which builds on some conversations we've had, right? Like we've talked about the personality of the O-line a couple times here so far this year.
30: Or a Bears linebacker that wants to throw it out there, like an Urlacher.
2: Sure.
30: You know, one of those guys. Typically, this game is, there's that hype, there's that build, there is that feeling and emotion and the history, and then you get out there and it's a sloppy couple of quarters and then it's a slugfest.
2: Yeah.
30: But there will be pushing and shoving. But, you know, let's face it, I mean, the Packers played, Caleb Williams has brought this thing, made it exciting, and he won't be there this weekend. But, you know, he's been able to pull out some of these games, almost pulled out one until Keyshawn Nixon made the interception and then definitely pulled out one, you know, on his home turf in the playoffs. So Ben Johnson is obviously a difference maker in terms of a good coach for the Bears franchise. Mm-hmm. And I thought this was interesting. When he opened up his book to talk, it's pretty much what he's going to say to his team, what he tells the media, what he tells the Chicago area fans about what does he see in the 2026 Green Bay Packers.
0: In terms of this opponent, it's a good team. Some changes from a year ago, just special teams-wise and defensively, more so schematics than personnel per se, but it's a good special teams unit. They're playing really well. They have a lot of big bodies. I think they're really well coached defensively. A lot of speed. Have a ton of respect for these safeties. Nickel, these guys fly around. You know, the guys up front, they're playing really well. Also, new addition in 44 at the Mike linebacker. He's all over the place, instinctive player. So really good unit, and Coach Gannon does a great job with them. And then their offense, you know, obviously Jordan Love's one of the better quarterbacks in this league. He is as accurate as anybody. I think they got great speed on the outside. You know, they've given us issues in the past.
2: Mike, I always wonder when you send cuts what you're looking to emphasize or what's jumping out to you. Am I reaching for something? He shouted out everybody and lots of players and the defensive coach. He didn't say anything about the head coach. Is that something that landed with you, or am I looking to notice something that's not there?
30: How often does a coach lead with your special teams?
2: Right. The quarterback, I mean, he hit everybody.
30: I mean,
2: it would be easy to say, and you know, the head coach is, the play calling is great and blah, blah, blah. And
30: no,
2: that's not in there.
30: No. He talked about special teams.
2: Yeah.
30: He talked about the Jonathan Gannon defense, and later he talked more about, you know, I see some things at Gannon Ryan in Arizona, so we feel somewhat familiar with that. But he's talking about how those safeties are flying around on that defense. He's talking about the addition of 44, which is Zaire Franklin, which has been a nice addition. Oh, yeah, Jordan Love. Yeah, you know, he's okay. You know. Mm-hmm. So I went to Sky Moore, your returner, who's, you know, had some nice bursts back there and has helped pump new life into the return team, as well as, you know, what Cam McCord, your new special teams coordinator, is doing with coverage teams. So I talked to Sky Moore about I talked to him about an hour after Ben Johnson had his press conference.
6: Your Chicago Bears, Ben Johnson, said, so what do you see in this Packers? First question?
13: Yeah.
6: Special teams. It was the first thing out of his mouth.
13: Oh, yeah, he said that.
6: Then he talked about the safeties on defense. Then
13: yeah.
6: He kind of got the offense.
13: I feel like we just, you know, once you pop a couple, you get the whole unit starts to trust it. You know, so I feel like we're in a good spot with that, as far as, like, you knowing, like, it's not last year. We're not settling for whatever we were doing last year. And me being back there is, like, I take pride in, you know, being a returner just as much as being a receiver. So I feel like we're taking strides of everybody just buying into the game plan and wanting to make their block versus, like, having to make their block.
6: Do kick coverage teams run stunts as they're coming
13: towards
6: your guys?
13: Kind of. Yeah, they twist. We call it twist. But, yeah, they do. And I feel like up front we do a good job of picking them up, because you can't twist too much, especially with somebody like me back there, because it also creates cavities. So with the Bears coming up, they do a great job actually of being just physical through their guys and, you know, getting vertical and getting down there. So it'll be definitely a good showdown for sure on Sunday.
6: So in the 1 second you got after you're secured catching the ball,
13: yeah,
6: if you sense a twist, does that say, oh, maybe go to that area or avoid that area?
13: I kind of don't see it. I don't see them twist. I'll just see the space that it creates. And if they do it right, it won't create any space. But sometimes they do it wrong. You know, you're coming down and somebody goes right and another person goes right. If one person goes left and another person goes right, then that means there's a huge seam right here. Or when they twist, somebody doesn't complete the twist, and one of my blockers gets a good chunk of them and he falls down or something. So, you know, it's a risk doing that as well. So I can't see it all develop like that, but when I catch the ball, I'll feel it and I'll see, like, the holes that it creates.
2: So that's Sky Moore talking special teams with Mike Clemens. The Bears are physical. They fly around, as Sky Moore was talking about. To me, that's a product of the players being confident in what the coaches are calling and how it's being coached and practiced. When a team is dialed, and I think the Bears are, they fly around, they hit harder, they tackle better. I just think it's a confidence thing, and that starts with the coach, what's being coached, how it's being coached in practice. And that's really jumped off the screen when I've watched the Bears the last couple weeks.
30: Like James Jones said, they're coming out of the commercial in his rant, and they're coming with a backup quarterback. Like, come on, man.
2: Yep.
30: So, listen, DeAndre Swift and Kyle Manungai, they're two running backs. They run hard. They run fast. They make 7-yard gains, 12-yard gains, 20-yard gains, 4 yards, 5. They just dominated the Jets' defense.
2: Yep.
30: You just played the Jets, you know, a couple weeks ago. The Bears ran 89 plays. The Jets ran 32. The Bears had the ball for 42 minutes and 45 seconds. The Jets had it for 17 minutes. And even though they didn't score that much, they had over 400 yards offense. With the backup quarterback, Tyson Bagent, who is from West Virginia, he goes to a division school there, Shepherd, the Shepherd Rams, and he throws for 159 touchdowns. That's the NCAA record, the NCAA record. And so they keep him in the pocket. He has quick release to some of those targets he's got. You know, he's got those good tight ends over there in terms of, and Luther Burden, right?
2: Yep.
30: That guy's really come on. Rome Odunze and Loveland, which is like Caleb's favorite target. Cole Kmet. So all these weapons and just quick passes out of there. I talked to Jonathan Ford, because even though he's a backup defensive lineman for the Packers now, he was originally drafted by the Packers, then he got picked up by the Bears. And I said, so, you know, I suppose a big difference this week is that unscheduled plays, right? Caleb could be running around all over the field. He said, yeah, you know, we take that into account. But then the other thing is, you know, Jonathan Ford has a unique story going into this rivalry game.
6: What's the difference between a Bear player for this game as opposed to a Green Bay Packer?
3: There's no difference. I just think it all comes down to who wanted the most. You know, for me, I mean, I played on both sides. I got drafted here, so obviously I want to go out there and put my best foot forward. You know, like, it's no different than any other game that we have. Obviously, it's a rivalry game, and everybody want to make it something bigger than what it is. But I think it's two teams being able to go out and compete, and everybody just put their best foot forward.
4: What was the like to be on the Bears' side of that one? Because Johnson, when he came in, he called out introductory press conference. He called out LaFleur.
3: Yeah.
4: He really emphasized the rivalry a lot. Mm-hmm. What was it like being a player? Did that resonate with you guys?
3: Oh yeah, it definitely was mentioned around the locker room. You know, like, it was brought up. The week came in, you know, he mentioned it. It was kind of like an emphasis, but it wasn't, you know, something I was just like, you know, just something that was just blown out of proportion. I just think we all knew what week it was. It was something we circled on the schedule, and, you know, that was the outcome of whatever situation it was last year. But this year, obviously, it's a clean slate, first time playing them, and we got to go out and execute at a high level.
2: Interesting. Difference between the two teams and the rivalry. Said not much. Okay, I guess I wouldn't know what to expect there, but I guess that's an interesting answer. I suppose it's supposed to be nasty and a strong rivalry on both sides, I guess.
30: Yeah, and then when you get into the other guys in defense, it's the loss of Edgerrin Cooper. It's like starting to sink in.
2: Yeah.
30: Because he is such a good football player. And there are some players, you know, that you ask him about who's going to be on the other side of the ball for the Bears, and like an Evan Williams, and he'll tell you the guy's name, what school he went to, how high he went in the draft, you know. And Edgerrin Cooper just keeps it kind of simple, like, you know, 17, okay, yeah, that's my guy, all right, gotcha.
2: Mm-hmm.
30: That's it. That's all he needs to know, because he's a shark out there. He's going to find his assignment, and he's going to crush him. And he's a happy-go-lucky guy who, after he leaves, you know, work here at Lambeau Field, he goes home to his little farm where he's got about 7 or 8 horses and goes, isn't that the shame? I thought about that today, torn Achilles, so he can't even ride his horses.
2: Yeah, that's brutal.
30: You know, that which is his pure joy of getting around. So you're talking about the void that's going to leave, and what is Jonathan Gannon going to do? Is he going to use, like, number 7, Javon Bullard, to, you know, step up, and maybe he'll make some of those blitzes or be in position to make a tackle for a loss? Here was Bullard this afternoon.
14: Like I said, there's no replacing Coop. All we can do now is just wish him the best, a speedy recovery, and we hope to get him back.
15: Did you embrace the idea that you might get put in those playmaking opportunities?
14: For sure. What type of play? I don't know nobody that don't want to get their number called to make plays. And if you don't want to get your number called, there's something wrong with you. You know what I mean? That's something you got to work with yourself within. So anytime your number's called, you want to make that play. You want to be the guy to change the game, you know? So if my number's called and I'm able to make that play, God willing, I'm going to make that play, you know? So I hope so.
15: Appreciate it. Thank you very much.
14: I appreciate you.
2: It's just so depressing, Mike. Like last year, they lost like two or three players you couldn't afford to lose. And then this year, while you're waiting for one of those guys, Micah Parsons, to get back, if you would say, okay, well, who can they least afford to lose on defense? You'd say, oh, Edgerrin Cooper. And there goes his Achilles. Yeah, I mean, it's just brutal.
30: Yeah. And again, watching it happen, it's like, it's just a freak thing. The man did was take a step with his left foot. So one development, this is kind of unusual. But Brian Gutekunst made a move here at running back. He's going to elevate Pierre Strong Jr. from the practice squad into the active 53, which means he could be active for Sunday's game because Chris Brooks, your most experienced running back, suffered an ankle injury in the win over the Buccaneers on Sunday, and it doesn't look like he's going to be ready at all this week. So that situation is going on. And then there's Kevin Zeidler that, you know, he signed, who's been on six different teams and 36 years old. You know, and I guess I had not really seen him up close, but he walked by, and I did a double take because I thought, oh, is that a new coach? What is it? Oh, that's Seidler. Oh, my God. I mean,
2: looks like a coach.
30: Yeah. He looks like a coach. And you look around the room, you know, like some of the other offensive linemen, they're 25. They're kind of shrugging their shoulders. I mean, he's a grown man. It looks like he's the assistant offensive line coach. But, you know, that's the experience that he's bringing. He almost looks like Jason Kelce walking by, you know? It's just, wow. Okay.
2: He looks like a gym teacher, assistant coach type of guy. And they need it. They need all the coaching and organization they can get, Mike. Good God.
30: And I talked to one of the offensive linemen today. I said, hey, sorry I didn't get a chance. I said, I didn't talk to you when I saw you coming in off the field because I could see how totally gassed you were. And he says, thank you. I had to get an IV after the game.
2: Oh, damn.
30: It was that damn hot down there in Tampa for that game. The dew point is 77. You know, it feels like 105 or something like that. But he said in the second half when the sun came out, it was brutal. It was brutal.
2: You have a great awareness for the athletes you cover, Mike. We look forward to your final report of the week tomorrow on Bill's show. And then I guess we'll watch Packers-Bears on Sunday and see what happens. Appreciate the time.
30: Thanks, Grant.
2: Thank you, Mike Clemens. Appreciate his time. His appearance is sponsored by the Bay Motel in Green Bay. We will wrap things up. Say hello to Zach and Ebo, who are standing by at Monk's in Sun Prairie for Thorson and Halpern. What a treat. We'll say hello to those two coming up next.
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2: Good evening. Traffic is calming down, but you're still going to be tapping the brakes from Todd Drive until Verona Road exit on the westbound Beltline. Probably some sun glare. Previous accidents have been cleared on the interstate, and it is moving along at the posted speed. John Nolan Drive is still very slow through the construction zone, and

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1: Our final segment here, only got about a minute. Let's say hello to my esteemed colleagues, Ebo and Zach, there at Monks and Son Prairie, Thorson and Halperin. Good evening, gentlemen.
2: I like it.
3: Sawadee.
2: What's going on, Grant?
3: East side, no longer Grant.
1: Not too much, Zach. You sound like you're in a good mood. Interesting.
3: He's a West Side elitist now.
2: Yes, he is.
3: A West Side snob.
1: If I'm a West Side snob, what does that make Zach?
2: A Wanakee snob.
1: Well, okay, both snobs. Okay.
3: I am a blue-collar man on the north side. Speaking of blue-collar men, from the tunnels, Mad Max from the tunnels of Racine here. Monks and Supreme, Market Plunger here. Corey and Marshall here. Shay Shay looking for a man here.
2: Macy
3: looking for a man here.
1: Well,
2: two girls looking for men. Grant, if you're looking for a woman.
3: Yeah, if you're looking for a woman, Grant, we got two that are looking for a man.
2: Two are available.
1: We got to get Sasquatch Mike over there, it sounds like. Gentlemen, I look forward to listening. Have a great show.
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1: Love you, too. I'm sorry. I would love to chat more. I have 10 seconds. Sorry, boys. Enjoy Thorson and Hopper, and we'll pick this up tomorrow. Thank you for listening. Always enjoy Thursday Night Football.
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5: Well, the Brewers are still reveling in their series clinching win last night in San Diego to punch their ticket to the NLCS, but their attention will soon turn to their opponent, the Dodgers, who also closed out their series yesterday in Atlanta. Going to be a rematch of last year's NLCS, where the Dodgers swept the crew on the way to a second straight World Series title. A year ago, the Brewers needed five games in the NLDS to get past the rival Cubs. Well, the series against the Padres was emotional. Manager Pat Murphy thinks they're in a better place this time around.
6: I think this is different this year. We have a little more time to prepare. I didn't take anything away from the Dodgers. They're a great team, but we're going in to beat them. We earned it in the regular season to get the home field advantage, and we're going to beat them. We don't care who they have or whatever. We're going to play good baseball and see what happens.
5: Again, it'll be the Brewers and Dodgers in the NLCS Game 1 Sunday at American Family Field. Turning to the Bucs. They were 128-126 winners in exhibition action last night in Oklahoma City. They'll be in Charlotte to continue the preseason on Sunday. And Wisconsin could host Jimmy Parkside in exhibition action on Saturday.
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5: Well, the Packers gearing up for a visit from the Bears on Sunday. They're doing so as home underdogs to their rival for the first time since 2006. The game should serve as the debut for guard Kevin Zeitler. He was working with the first team offense in practice yesterday. Kick is at noon, and the Badgers are on their bye this week. They'll return next Saturday at number 23 UCLA at the Rose Bowl. With this Wisconsin Sports Zone Network update, I'm Zach Heilprin.
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3: You know, there's nothing like getting right back on it, Zach. Are you off the wagon or on the wagon when you start drinking again?
2: On the wagon. No, off the
3: off
2: wagon.
3: The wagon.
2: Off the wagon. Why? Did you jump off the wagon?
3: Well,
2: you were here last week. And I assume that Friday, Saturday, and Sunday...
3: No, I was on my best behavior. Well,
2: no,
3: I take that back.
2: Stop it.
3: I wasn't.
2: You always
3: actually.
2: Talk about your
3: Saturday.
2: Best...
3: I wasn't. Saturday. I wasn't.
2: Yeah, you were
3: Friday and Sunday. I was. Yeah,
2: I mean, you got after it at your place of pregame, didn't you?
3: Well, no, I had one high life.
2: Really?
3: That was the pregame.
2: Yeah. Then you went somewhere else.
3: Well, that was at 9:30 a.m. to 11:30.
2: What's your?
3: Huh?
2: You're from Wisconsin, right? Why would you take issue with what time it was?
3: No, I'm not taking it. I just had one breakfast beer.
2: Okay.
3: Beautiful.
2: Okay.
3: And then I'm trying to be on the sobriety train off of everything. Okay? I know it's terrible. But while I'm at Monks and Sun Prairie, the beer is so tasty.
2: Yeah.
3: So delicious. The happy hour is so incredible that I would be a fool not to get a beer.
2: Well, you were, someone said, do you want the free upgrade, the 22 ounces? Like, how do you say no to that?
3: No, you have to say yes. Like, you're saving money.
2: Yes.
3: By
2: it's
3: saying
2: free.
3: Yes.

0: It's
1: you're essentially getting paid to do it.
0: Yes.
1: Kind
0: exactly.
1: of.
0: No, I, like think you, I didn't even say kind of. I think you are.
1: Yeah. So it makes sense when you come to Monkston Sun Prairie. 6-7 for Thorson Hopper. We have Corey and Marshall here. Mad Max from the tunnels under Racine, who didn't get. He did. Why is the beer smaller than the? Oh, he's. Yeah. And then we have Market Plunger. We have two of the ladies here looking for love, which is crazy because here's the thing. Sasquatch Mike has been calling the show. He's looking for love. And all of a sudden we have these two ladies here asking us if we could find a man for them. What
0: they
1: am I?
0: Ask.
1: Have I become now some kind of beacon? Well, Sasquatch is 64. He's got three kids. His wife left him in 2003. He looks
0: house.
1: Like Lou Ferrigno. He's got his own house, a military pension. And he did say, if anyone's curious, everything still is good to go, if you know what I'm saying.
0: Macy.
1: He has a car. He will drive.
0: He's got plenty of money.
1: No,
0: there it is.
1: And he's a,
0: we found
1: well,
0: somebody.
1: He lives in Illinois.
0: Even better.
1: Anyways, even better. Enough. We'll try to find anyone love. But here at Monkston Sun Prairie right now, 30 or older, 30 or younger.
0: That's really limiting yourself.
1: Yeah, there's, you're limiting yourself there.
0: You should probably go up like, I'd lift it up like 35.
1: Sugar daddies don't exist under 30, yeah. I think so. Anyways, Zach, we're live here at Monkston Sun Prairie.
0: We are.
1: Last night, Brewers, unbelievable. Right?
0: Stay up.
1: Well, I was going to tell you the story.
0: Because I believe I've seen some of you. Well, you tell me the story.
1: Well, what do you believe first?
0: Well, no, I mean, so we follow each other on Instagram.
1: Yeah.
0: I get reels from you sometimes. Got a reel from you today.
1: Yeah, I'd die for you.
0: Yeah.
1: Seriously.
0: If you go out with people outside of work.
1: Work hours, just know I'd die for you.
0: This is kind of work. But
1: I don't consider this work. I consider this frolicking.
0: Sure.
1: Like us together.
0: Yeah, yeah.
1: To
0: we've been out other places. It's okay. We don't have to make this into anything. We've been out other places.
1: I love you. I'd die for you.
0: Yeah, yeah. I'd die for you, too.
1: I don't believe that, but I would for you.
0: I'm here.
1: You keep scooting away from me, by the way.
0: No, I'm trying to see you fully.
1: Sorry.
0: The reels that I've seen, because sometimes you can see reels that people like.
1: Oh, I'm well aware. I don't ever look at anyone what people like, though. But when I throw a like down, I'm like, I know someone's seeing this.
0: So I saw it.
1: Which one was it?
0: And it's, I party until 4 o'clock in the morning, and then people are surprised when I walk in at 7 a.m.
1: That was a funny one.
0: It's hilarious. And yeah, because it was the Joker.
1: Yeah.
0: Right? It's the Joker. Like,
1: yeah, going,
0: me partying until 4 a.m.
1: And Gamble's like, enough with the cloud.
0: Yeah, and then you're just like...
1: I identify with Heath Ledger.
0: Yeah. Well, you're still alive. You've made it past his age.
1: Well,
0: so
1: we've been trying otherwise, but...
0: Yeah. Either way, so... Go ahead and tell your story about.
1: So I went out last night.
0: Seeing the Brewers last night.
1: I didn't see my mom, my stepdad for like 3 months, which is crazy for me. And we went to a different establishment in Mount Horeb. And
0: oh, you went out.
1: Well, you know, we met up with the folks.
0: I'm saying out. That's not close to home.
1: I had a beautiful ribeye, hash browns. Well, my parents, my mom and stepdad, they live in Mount Horeb. So
0: I know, but I'm saying that's not close to you.
1: Correct. It's about 40 minutes. And thankfully, I had a wife. Jenny, so she's like, oh, you know, she's on the sobriety train, like, as much as we can be. And she's like, oh, if you want to have some fun, feel free. I'll drive. So I took advantage. I maybe had a Manhattan. I maybe had a martini. I maybe had another martini. And when my parents and Jen weren't looking, maybe Secondhand Smoke John and I had a shot of Ruppelmann's. I'm not saying we did, but maybe we did when people turned their backs.
0: I love it.
1: Sneaking a little shot, you know? And then, Zach, it dawns on me. Well, the Brewers are on at
0: 9 o'clock.
1: 9 p.m. So I'm in bed, kind of in warp speed. I'm like,
0: yeah, yeah. Oh, yep, uh-huh.
1: And then one thing led to another. I may or may not have fallen asleep.
0: I would have.
1: Because I get up at 3:45, 4 a.m. But, you know, when you drink a little too much, responsibly,
0: yeah,
1: obviously.
0: You weren't driving.
1: And then you wake up at like 1:30 in the morning. And you're like, can't sleep, and you got the anxiety, and you're like, the headache, and you're dehydrated.
0: Yeah.
1: And you're like, what happened? How did I get here?
0: What time did you go to bed?
1: I think sometime around the fourth inning.
0: Okay.
1: Maybe.
0: Oh, so the game was on. You didn't pass out right when you got home. Yeah, yeah, I got you.
1: So I couldn't fall back asleep, but I realized, Zach, what I could do was see what happened in the Milwaukee Brewers game.
0: Yeah.
1: What a surprise to wake up to. Your Milwaukee Brewers advancing to the NLCS, beating the Padres. Garrett Mitchell, what a catch, robbing a guy who pimped what he thought was a home run in Manny Machado.
0: So,
1: eat it.
0: So good because of what happened in 2018.
1: Oh, so
0: have you seen some of those videos?
1: Oh, like, they're amazing.
0: Where he's like, he kicks
1: Jesus.
0: I remember being in the. So
1: you were there?
0: Yeah, I was out there.
1: Yeah.
0: And I went in the locker room after, and Travis Shaw was just crushing him. The mayor of Milwaukee.
1: The mayor of Ding Dong City,
0: yeah.
1: Travis Shaw.
0: Yeah.
1: No way, dude.
0: He was just crushing him for good reason.
1: Yeah. So that was my night, Zach, is I kind of went warp speed on him and then fell asleep.
0: Yeah.
1: Watching the Brewers.
0: Yeah.
1: And when I woke up, I was like, what time? Where am I? Who am I? What day is it? I need Tylenol. Where's the water? And then after all of that, it was, oh, yeah, the Brewers. And then I watched the highlight, whatever. I'm like, damn, dude. Unbelievable.
0: What a catch.
1: How'd it go for you?
0: So
1: those late pitches suck.
0: I hate
1: them. Especially when you're drinking martinis in Manhattan's.
0: 8:30 on
1: a weeknight.
0: 8:30 on Tuesday night. 9 o'clock last night.
1: Ugh.
0: I was not a fan.
1: Ugh.
0: And you had me up early on Wednesday morning. No, you had me up early on Wednesday morning.
1: We were going to record the camp.
0: Yeah, we didn't record the camp, but I told you that.
1: But I was sleeping when you texted me.
0: If we can push it back a little bit. And then you woke up, and you saw it, and you didn't.
1: But you were sleeping then.
0: It didn't matter.
1: You're not going to see it at 4 a.m.
0: It didn't matter. I needed to get up.
1: Yeah, your ass needs to get out of bed.
0: Exactly. I was up at
1: 6:30. People should be out of bed by 5 a.m.
0: I was up at 6:30. I was up at 6:30 that day, right?
1: Everyone should be out of bed by 5 a.m.
0: So 6
1: at the latest.
0: Up at 6:30. Was tired last night, so I went and laid in bed.
1: Brewers in bed. I like to get cozy, watch the Brewers.
0: I set my alarm. Set my alarm for 12:15 because I'm like, the game could be done around 12:15. Fell asleep. Fell asleep at like 11:45.
1: Yeah.
0: Missed the last half an hour of the game, which included the catch and included the ninth inning where Trevor McGill just shut it down. But no, then I got up and did everything, you know, that you're supposed to do. So, yeah.
1: Thank you for that.
0: Yeah.
1: You're a soldier, dude.
0: Yeah, got up.
1: I was up too.
0: And then
1: you should have called me. We could have talked.
0: Had the dog at the groomer this morning at 7. So it was. He doesn't look good.
1: What do you mean?
0: I can't find a good groomer.
1: Have you ever thought of doing it yourself?
0: So you're gonna find this hilarious.
1: Because I do Gizmo's lion cut myself.
0: So you're gonna find this hilarious. I paid $100 and some odd for it.
1: Yeah, that's.
0: Got home, and then took the scissors to the things I didn't like.
1: Did you tip?
0: Yes.
1: Damn. Doesn't that suck?
0: I hate it because I don't see the dog before I tip.
1: Oh, you don't get to see the dog before you? Whoa. You can't demand to see the dog?
0: I can't.
1: Wow. Yeah, I'll do it for you, bro. I have like these shears.
0: I'm gonna try another place.
1: I'll do it.
0: It just was so, like.
1: I do. I give Gizmo the lion cut. You know how hard that is to shave a cat? I've mastered it.
0: Yeah, he needs.
1: I have.
0: You've mastered the lion cut?
1: I've mastered shaving.
0: It's very hard to shave a cat, huh?
1: And I got it down, dude.
0: Did you? All right. Well,
1: I'll show you my work.
0: Well, I got a dog.
1: I'll show you a shaved cat soon. You know, the dog would be easier than a cat. No, but hey, Trevor McGill, listen.
0: Shut it down.
1: Do you think Jacob Mizorowski is really getting warmed up to close it out?
0: No.
1: McGill? No.
0: No. No. They would have pitched him Friday.
1: Yeah. I'm like, what do you know? By the way, I've tweeted it. I said it. I'm going to just drive it home. April 14th, Trevor McGill would have got shelled. His ERA balloons to 14.4. That's terrible. 14.4. NASA had to calculate his ERA. The Milwaukee faithful, a place of love, from a place of love. Because, you know.
0: It was not a place of love. But
1: No. They're booing from love. Sure. You're saying, oh, you're my boo. You're my boo. My boo thing. I'm booed up. Boo. It's endearment. It's a term of endearment.
0: Okay.
1: Right?
0: You changed my mind.
1: It's a place of love.
0: Yeah.
1: Since Trevor McGill was boo at boo.
0: Yeah, yeah.
1: His ERA from April 15th and on to including last night of closing it out against the Padres, tough environment, Petco Park. To advance the NLCS, his ear is 1.01 cents being booed.
0: So good.
1: And booing works.
0: Booing works.
1: Except for the Packers. Well, no, they won the game.
0: What about for Luke Fickell?
1: Worked. I don't know if it's good.
0: Didn't last year, but it works. It worked this year. Well, so
1: sometimes
0: far.
1: It needs to set in a little bit.
0: Like the first half of that Western Illinois game, yeah, they're getting after him.
1: Like the Packers, for example. They were booed at halftime against the Falcons.
0: They didn't get better in the second.
1: No, you had to sleep on it. Yeah. It had to soak in.
0: Yeah.
1: It's like marinating.
0: Sure.
1: And then they beat
0: the
1: Buccaneers, I guess. I mean, they beat them.
0: I mean, let's be fair. That without the stupid turnovers at the goal line and then Jordan Love interception, that's a blowout.
1: Well, yeah, if my aunt had balls, she'd be my uncle, right, Shay Shay? So I said if my aunt had balls, she'd be my uncle.
0: You are the ultimate what but guy.
1: No, I'm not. I saw this info over at Christian Yelich when the Brewers lost the previous game.
0: Captain?
1: His ball was hit at 107.1 miles per hour, and his expected batting average was .63, which means, like, the ball hit like this, that's how it's expected. I'm like, what do you want me to do with this information? He hit into a double play, and the game was over.
0: Like, yeah, but, like,
1: if my aunt had balls, she'd be my uncle.
0: Right, but, like, when you hit the ball hard, it's supposed to usually go in your direct, supposed to go places that is good, are good. Like,
1: that's some expert analysis right there. It's
0: supposed to hit it hard. Hit the ball hard.
1: I've never thought of that, Zach. When you hit the ball hard, it goes places good.
0: Have you ever played softball? Swing hard.
1: I've seen a guy swing hard, and that ball rocketed straight to a dude's thigh. Immediate purple.
0: Yeah.
1: Down.
0: Swing hard.
1: Swing hard and pray you don't kill somebody.
0: Just, hey, if it gets the pitcher, it gets the pitcher.
1: I want to give a shout-out, by the way, to Cooper Pratt.
0: Mm.
1: Frick yeah, man. Frick yeah. Cooper Pratt. Yeah. Drinking some Fanta. And real fricking it up there. Frick yeah.
0: I hate that.
1: Frick yeah.
0: I hate
1: Well, he doesn't swear.
0: I hate that.
1: What, Fanta are saying frick yeah?
0: I don't trust people that don't swear.
1: Frickin' A, man.
0: You trust people that swear? Don't swear?
1: You know, my dad.
0: Yeah, okay.
1: So
0: perfect example of someone that we shouldn't trust.
1: Well, no, he swears.
0: Teacher. Oh.
1: But for some reason, during road rage events, and I've seen him knock a dude out in the parking lot. Allegedly, maybe not. Maybe that didn't happen.
0: Didn't happen.
1: I've seen him take a fry out of someone's at a McDonald's drive-through with the window rolled down. He came up to someone and took a fry out of that guy's.
0: Why?
1: Road rage, dude. Who knows? But there'd be times.
0: That's not road rage.
1: Well, the guy cut him off in the drive. I don't even remember exactly how it happened. But it was hilarious.
0: This when you were a kid?
1: Oh yeah.
0: Or more recently?
1: This is when I was a kid. For some reason, though. During road rage events, he'd go, frickin' A, you frickin' frickers. It's like burned into my brain.
0: That's ridiculous.
1: Frickin' A, you frickin' frickers. That's I'm like, who the hell says that?
0: That's the time you
1: He's
0: go,
1: not even Mormon.
0: That's like, the time you get Pratt. After it. That's the time you get after it.
1: Give that man a Fanta. No, but Zach, how great was it? Did you see, was there a bottle of Middleton? How great was it that every champagne bottle.
0: I would assume Middleton's.
1: Well, it's all 192 cities were represented for the bottles.
0: Not villages, though.
1: Not towns, not villages. No. I think it's just cities.
0: I live in a village.
1: No, Middleton?
0: I don't live in Middleton.
1: Well, aren't you from Middleton?
0: Yeah.
1: Yeah, that's what I'm saying. Like, I don't live in Dodgeville, but I'm looking for I want to get faded off the Dodge.
0: Dodgeville. Is the city?
1: Oh, hell yeah. That's the crown jewel of Iowa County.
0: I didn't know that.
1: It's the.
0: Dodgeville's, I didn't know there were any cities down there. I thought it was just all villages.
1: Oh, it's Mineral Point's a city. They're at a bottle point, too. Dodgeville is the mecca of Iowa County.
0: So either way, they have that flag. They have a flag that they take everywhere with
1: them. I want the bottle.
0: I know, but I'm saying they have a flag that they take everywhere with them with all those cities' names on them as well. But now, the bottles. They play for Wisconsin.
1: Well, I like that because when I think of Milwaukee.
0: The Wisconsin, under.
1: Have you noticed that they started embracing the whole state and now they're winning more? Have you noticed that?
0: It's been like 15 years since they started that.
1: Well, I mean, they're more
0: inclusive. And the Bucks did the exact same thing.
1: Yeah, well,
0: They're all trying to do it.
1: Yeah.
0: Wisconsin put the state on the back of the back of the helmet. Yeah.
1: You wouldn't want a bottle of Middleton? Crack some Middleton.
0: Come, I would love to have that bottle.
1: I don't
0: see it happening.
1: I want to get faded off the Dodgeville, dude.
0: What I still have the only time I've been in a post the only time I've been in a locker room after a clinch game was game 163 in Chicago.
1: Oof. What a game.
0: What a game.
1: Oof.
0: What a locker room.
1: Will never happen ever again.
0: It will not.
1: Well, actually, they're going 154 games now, I think.
0: That's where but they're still
1: not going to be.
0: There's still not going to be no tiebreakers. There's not going to be one game 155.
1: Oof.
0: In there, grabbed a bottle, like one of the popped bottles.
1: Oh, right? I should have grabbed one that was full.
0: A little bit difficult in that moment.
1: I just
0: have the cork. Have the cork and
1: nice.
0: From 2018.
1: What is it, Lamarck? What is it?
0: I don't know. It's in
1: Kirk?
0: My, it's
1: is it,
0: my,
1: are you getting faded off the Kirkland?
0: I'll look at it. It's in my background in my of my podcast, like the podcast background.
1: Oh, yeah. Of the camp and the swing.
0: It is.
1: I were live here at Monks of Sun Prairie. I would love to have a fine, your finest glass of Dodgeville. That sounds amazing.
0: Mm. Do they? Is there any? There's like, is there kind of like an orchard or a hard cider place or anything like that?
1: There's Bob's Bitchin'.
0: What is that?
1: There's, it's a barbecue joint. I saw Paul Chris there once.
0: I meant like drink wise.
1: Oh, there's a lot of Busch Light drink there. Okay. Probably some Miller Light, some Bud Light.
0: Fan of it.
1: A lot of that. Or you go out to Pleasant Ridge Store out there in the country. My, it's not a winery, but it's a bar. My brother made the built the addition on it. Mm. So I mean, you can drink wine in the new addition. You can drink wine in the new addition if you'd like at Pleasant Ridge.
0: That sounds fun.
1: Zach?
2: Let's do it.
1: Cheers, brother.
0: Cheers.
1: I'm going to pretend like this is a bottle of Dodgeville and you got a little glass of Middleton.
0: A little Middleton.
1: What's that for?
3: Extra.
1: Huh? Hey, Kira, happy belated birthday.
0: Those look good.
1: And Shay Shay, happy early birthday.
3: He's got 2 days.
1: 2 days. All right, we're live here at Monks of Sun Prairie. I just got some amazing fries dropped off for me. The beer, incredible. The staff, attentive, amazing.
3: And eating your
1: fries. They're meant to be eaten. They're meant to be ate. All right, we'll come right back. We'll talk some Packers around the way. Stick around.
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5: Here's your 96.7 FM, 1670 AM, The Zone weatherology forecast. Lows dip down to about 48 tonight under mainly clear skies. Winds out of the west at around 5 miles an hour. Cloudy skies with a few peaks of sun tomorrow. Slight chance of thunderstorms. Highs level off around 71. Mainly clear skies tomorrow night. Slight chance of thunderstorms. Lows level off around 58. Right now, 61. I'm staff meteorologist Megan Mulford on The Zone.
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0: 5 months at Sun Prairie. Hey, I told Lindy. I gave her the universal sign. The point at the empty beer. All right, we're live here at Monks of Sun Prairie, Thorson and Heilprin. We got a nice crowd here. Got Mad Max from the Tunnels Under Racine, Market Plunger, Corey and Marshall. We'll have to pick these guys' brains coming up here. But, Zach, thank you so much. You said HBO.
1: Yeah.
0: The past day and a half has been really bothering me. I just can't get over the fact that if you're King Tommen, and your first experience with a lady is Marjorie Tyrell.
1: Can we give spoiler alert here quick?
0: Like, that's your first experience with...
1: Can we go spoiler alert real quick here? If you haven't watched Game of Thrones, turn it off.
0: Don't turn us off. You need to hear this. King Tommen, you're just getting into manhood, and you're a king, yeah. And your first experience with a woman is Marjorie Tyrell.
1: Yeah. With Sir Pounce watching.
0: And you don't do everything in your power to get her out of jail after that's your first experience with a woman.
1: Wasn't in jail.
0: Whatever the hell it was. A closed, locked room.
1: Because it was religious. And a religious, in a sept.
0: I can't get over it. I've been thinking about it the last day and a half. Of how much of a wuss Tommen is about not getting his woman out. And he sides with this weird sparrow dude.
1: Yeah.
0: What is this guy?
1: The high septum.
0: That guy sucks.
1: Yeah.
0: Glad he got blown up. Zach. And I'm glad Tommen jumped out the window. What a wussy. Zach.
1: Just killing it for everybody.
0: Speaking of wussies. Where do you stand on Matt LaFleur not saying much about the Packers poking and prodding the rivalry? Ben Johnson's out there saying, I hate the effing Packers. Those F the Packers. I hate them.
1: He has not missed words on how he feels about the Packers.
0: No, his little S-eating grin when he's shaking Matt LaFleur's hand. He's like, eh. And Matt LaFleur's like, what the hell, dude? Like, he is. It's kayfabe. I thought it was like kayfabe with wrestling. You know, like, you know what kayfabe is?
1: No.
0: Well, maybe turn this part off, people, if you don't know about WWE or WWF. they generate and make things up, kind of, and like pump up like. Like a Macho Man Hulk Hogan rivalry.
1: Yeah.
0: But that was kayfabe, but then I think that actually turned into hatred. Ben Johnson, I think, like, it was like the Mike McCarthy fan club for me. I was trolling people, and then eventually I just, like, believed it because it was actually true.
1: Right.
0: I think Ben Johnson, like, was like, I'm going to spark something up here. And now I think he legitimately hates Matt LaFleur. And Matt LaFleur's like, it's about the players.
1: I think he hated Matt LaFleur before he got to Chicago because they're obviously in Detroit. Yeah. And talked. It was when he got hired in Chicago, he was talking about how they beat them in Detroit all the time, even though like it wasn't necessarily true.
0: Yeah.
1: Look, he's the it guy right now, right? Like Ben Johnson.
0: He is the it guy.
1: He's the it guy. He's the Lovie Smith of 2006.
0: Yeah.
1: And, you know, 04, 05, where he came and he's like,
0: Our
1: first and only thing is to beat the Packers. Like, that's beat the Packers, beat the Packers, beat the Packers.
0: Yeah.
1: And they've done that the last two times.
0: Yeah.
1: And they're favorites at Lambeau. For the first time since
0: 2006,
1: which was Mike McCarthy's
0: first year.
1: Mike McCarthy's first game, Aaron Rodgers. Aaron Rodgers' second season, but it was Brett Favre starting quarterback.
0: The last time they were favored by that, the Bears came into Lambeau and won 26-0. That was 2006, and that's when Sexy Rexy Rex Grossman.
1: They went to the Super Bowl that year.
0: Yeah, they did. Neckbeard Kyle Orton was more of the reason that, well, Devin Hester in the defense.
1: I was going to say Devin Hester was the reason. He returned a kick that day.
0: And then Sexy Rexy came back and stung. But Brett Favre threw two interceptions and had one fumble in that game, I do believe.
1: So did he get the Mike McCarthy quarterback school or no?
0: I think there was still some residuals of pills. Maybe it was affecting his brain.
1: I thought you were going to blame Mike Sherman.
0: Well, I could make the case.
1: You could. No. Ray Rhodes. That'd be more your thing.
0: Ray Rhodes was barely...
1: He liked to blame.
0: Ray Rhodes doesn't even blip on my radar.
1: I know. Rest in peace.
0: Yeah. Well, Zach, the Bears, since 1992 to 2024, the Packers and the rivalry were, I think, 51 and... God, what was the number? It was something just insane.
1: They erased, like, a 20-game deficit. And then...
0: It was, like, 51 and
1: something. You look what Brett Favre is against them. You look at what Aaron Rodgers is against them. And even Jordan Love, to start this until these last couple games, has been insane as well. His first start.
0: Also, I looked this up.
1: the Bears from 92 to 2024. Okay, the Packers were 51-16.
2: Yeah.
1: From 92 to 2024.
2: Yeah.
1: That's insane.
2: That's crazy.
1: It was either 36 or 39. That's how many different quarterbacks started for the Bears in that time frame.
2: Yeah.
1: I mean, obviously there's a couple like Brett Hundley's and like back here and there or whatever. But
2: Matt Flynn.
1: Yeah, Scott, I mean, there'll be a couple here and there. But it was essentially Brett Favre, Aaron Rodgers, and now, I guess, a little bit of Jordan Love.
2: A few years.
1: Yeah.
2: I mean, he's been 23, 24, 25, so, you have to at least give him 23 and 24.
1: Yeah. Well, Mike McCarthy said, we'll proudly kick the Chicago Bears' ass. Aaron Rodgers.
2: Will probably kick their ass?
1: Proudly.
2: When did he say that?
1: It was the 95th season of the Green Bay Packers. So do that math for me.
2: So their first year was like 1921, so what is that, 1916?
1: I was told there'd be no math today.
2: 2016?
1: Something like that.
2: Okay.
1: He's like, we'll proudly stand here and kick the one to kick the Bears' ass.
2: Aaron Rodgers didn't start talking until he started to own them.
1: Aaron Rodgers didn't really talk much at all to anyone about anything, besides to tell you one time that he really, really, really, really, really liked women.
2: Yes. While living with a dude.
1: Kevin Lanfelice.
2: Yeah.
1: Some interesting stuff there.
2: I would love to talk about that if you'd like to. I feel like at this point in your life that you do not want to talk about that.
1: Why would I not? I always bring it up.
2: Well, do you, though?
1: Some bizarre tweets.
2: You all of a sudden stopped talking about it right around 2020.
1: I would never. Bizarre tweets. Took him to award shows. Like, there was some strange things.
2: Good friend, Kevin.
1: But something happened. A splinter in the relationship. The friendship, if you will.
2: Mm.
1: The friendship. Anyways, the rivalry.
2: Yeah.
1: So Mike McCarthy's like, we'll probably kick their ass. Aaron Rodgers, I own you. Jordan Love says absolutely nothing. And Matt LaFleur's like...
2: Brett Favre never said anything. Mike Holmgren never said anything.
1: No. Mike Holmgren made the players go study the history of hatred. I looked all this up. I have all this fact.
2: You don't think Matt LaFleur's...
1: Matt LaFleur is too busy plucking his eyebrows. And yeah, then you have Brett Favre, who was talking about, they got to win for it to be a rivalry. He was talking smack.
2: After how many wins?
1: Jordan Love does says, and this is not a knock on Jordan Love, but he just never says anything.
2: Yeah.
1: It's just silence.
2: That's his personality.
1: Boring. And then Matt LaFleur's like, it's about the players. All while Ben Johnson's running around and saying, F you, dude. Go F yourself. I hate you. You stink.
2: Well, I mean, one coach is at the beginning of his tenure, right? And he is that guy.
1: I got a gift for you.
2: He is that guy. And he's the guy that wants to. That's just his personality. LaFleur hasn't. That's really not his personality. We saw him get into.
1: It's not.
2: What was Zimmer? You think it's a personality to get after guys? Other coaches?
1: Matt LaFleur tried to fight a Lions fan on the field who was holding the flag for the national anthem.
2: Oh, you think that's his personality? Did he say something?
1: Matt LaFleur's the bench is a good teacher if you're going to.
2: You think he's a talker?
1: Who, LaFleur?
2: Yeah.
1: Well, everyone that's not Ben Johnson.
2: Really?
1: He tried to fight a fan at Ford Field.
2: Trash talker.
1: Matt LaFleur.
2: I'm asking you a question.
1: Is he a trash talker? I think he's a...
2: You said everybody but Ben Johnson. And I'm trying to ask you a question as to who he has talked trash to, what other coaches he has talked trash to.
1: I guess he's not really talking trash to him. He'll talk trash to his own players. He'll talk trash to a random fan at Ford Field.
2: That Ford Field guy was, I believe, was yelling at him first, but...
1: I think he was just saying, like, go Lions or something.
2: Yeah, probably not.
1: So he'll try to fight a random fan, but he won't be passionate about... Mad Max, are you leaving? Mad Max, are you leaving? Are you leaving? Oh, okay. All right, cool. Anyways.
2: Do you want to take another break?
1: Sure, yeah. That's fine with me.
2: That works, yeah.
1: Which guy? What guy? There's guys buying this beer.
2: Some sexual tension here all of a sudden.
1: Well, there's always sexual tension, Zach. Come on, what are you talking about? I would love to take a break. I was caught off guard here.
2: Yeah, yeah.
1: I get it.
2: Look, would I like more from Jordan Love? Would I like more from Matt LaFleur in this robbery? But also, they don't have, like, what are you basing it on right now? They're underdogs at home.
1: I know. Well,
2: if they win,
1: show some passion.
2: If they win on Sunday, I can promise you Matt LaFleur will say something.
1: Okay, that's the thing.
2: Yeah. You have to win to say something. Brent Johnson because he coaches for the Bears, who have lost and lost and lost and lost and lost.
3: That's why I like what he's doing.
2: He needs
3: it's
2: to talk.
3: It's good for the rivalry.
2: He needs to talk.
3: It's good for the rivalry.
2: He needs to talk, but he's got something to base it on now, too.
3: It's good for the rivalry. That's why I like
2: it. He's got something to base it on, too, with those two wins last year, because Romeo Doubs wanted to give a game away, and Christian Watson didn't want to catch a touchdown pass.
3: Why would you, by the way, if you're Matt LaFleur, why would you send a guy that cares more about protecting his brain than fielding a ball against the biggest rival?
2: Allegedly in his hands.
3: Yeah, real work. If I saw a guy who was wearing the great Kazoo helmet, I'm like, this guy's not going to be able. I'm not relying on this guy to use his hands. He's going to be protecting his head. I need a guy out there.
2: Did you see what Romeo Doubs last week? Tore it up. Tore it up for the Patriots. Huge game. No, I'm being serious. Huge game.
3: What was the stat line?
2: Over 100 yards.
3: Oh.
2: Head tutter.
3: Well, yeah, it's hard to miss him with that big helmet.
2: While wearing the big helmet. Well, the kicker fouled him. Bears kicker fouled him.
3: All right, we're live at Monks. Who bought us a beer? We're live here at Monks and Sun Prairie. We'll take a little break. Stick around. Well, I wanted to ask you about Badger basketball.
2: Oh, yeah.
3: Yeah, we'll do that coming up next.
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5: Well, the Brewers are still reveling in their series-clinching win last night in San Diego to punch their ticket to the NLCS, but their attention will soon turn to their opponent, the Dodgers, who also closed out their series yesterday in Atlanta. Going to be a rematch of last year's NLCS, where the Dodgers swept the crew on the way to a second straight World Series title. A year ago, the Brewers needed five games in the NLDS to get past the rival Cubs. Well, the series against the Padres was emotional. Manager Pat Murphy thinks they're in a better place this time around.
6: I think this is different this year. We have a little more time to prepare. I didn't take anything away from the Dodgers. They're a great team, but we're going in to beat them. 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We don't care who they have, whatever. We're going to play good baseball and see what happens.
5: Going to be the Brewers and Dodgers in the NLCS Game 1 Sunday at American Family Field. Turn to the Bucks. They were 128-126 winners in exhibition action last night in Oklahoma City. They'll be in Charlotte to continue the preseason on Sunday. And Wisconsin going to host Jimmy Parkside in exhibition action on Saturday.
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5: Well, the Packers gearing up for a visit from the Bears on Sunday. They're doing so as home underdogs to their rival for the first time since 2006. The game should serve as the debut for guard Kevin Zeitler. He was working with the first team offense in practice yesterday. Kick is at noon, and the Badgers are on their bye this week. They'll return next Saturday at number 23 UCLA at the Rose Bowl. With this Wisconsin Sports Zone Network update, I'm Zach Heilprin.
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0: think I overscheduled that break there. That was my bad. I think I added a minute long to that break that should have been. And that's on me. That's my cross to bear.
1: Hey, good job.
0: Hey, before we get to Badger basketball, we have a collection here. You mind if I say hi to a couple people here?
1: Sure.
0: We're gonna do a little round ball, a little pass the mic situation here. We'll start with market. Mark, give me that. We'll start with Market Plunger. Dan Daniel. Hey, Market Plunger.
2: You know my name. That's impressive.
0: How are you, Market Plunger?
2: Good. Very good.
0: What? Sorry.
2: Yeah, are we on the air?
0: My ADHD is out of control. How do you feel about the Packers-Bears coming up here on Sunday?
2: How do I feel?
0: Yeah, how do you feel?
2: I think they'll win.
0: Who, the Bears or the Packers?
2: Packers.
0: Really?
2: Yeah, 2-5. No, 2-8 with 4 safeties. No, yeah, I don't know.
0: Do you have any faith in Matt LaFleur and the Packers?
2: Do I have any what?
0: Faith in the Matt LaFleur-led Packers. That's a no. That's a no.
2: No, it's like 50-50 because he was, for the first 3 or 4 years, he was a great coach.
0: Well, because he had Aaron Rodgers.
2: Well, but still, he was a great coach.
0: Was he?
2: Well, he did a lot. I liked his play calling considerably more than what I like now.
0: Really?
2: He did a lot more RPOs, did a lot more play action passes. Now they don't do a damn thing.
0: So 8-5, 8-2, Packers win?
2: 8-2, 4 safeties.
0: All right, now give it to Corey. Corey. I'm just asking your faith. Your faith in the Green Bay Packers that are led by Matt LaFleur.
3: Are we saying like this weekend?
0: Yeah, against the Bears. How do you feel? Where do you stand? Do you stand with Matt LaFleur on the unemployment line? Do you stand with, like, where are you
3: at? Like a blue collar man. I'm ready to be hired. I'm actually more optimistic than probably everybody else has been this whole week.
0: Plunger said they're going to win 8-5.
3: Yeah, I'll be the one guy like at Penn State, the one Wisconsin fan with the red jersey.
0: Mm.
3: I think the Packers are actually going to win. I think it's going to be a wild game. Chester Markle style.
0: Oh, so we got to get high on cocaine and a field goal is going to be blocked and run
3: it. If that's what it takes,
0: then
3: I'm willing
0: so
3: to get Market Plunger high on cocaine.
0: Mad Max, Corey, you're the man. Mad Max from the tunnels.
4: Hello, Mad Max from the tunnels of Racine here.
5: Wake up, people.
4: What's that?
0: Say your slogan. Yep. Say it.
4: Well, things ain't always what they seem. Wake up, sheeple. It's Mad Max in the tunnels of Racine.
0: My man.
4: Always got to say the whole line here.
0: It hits like crack every time.
4: So, faith in the Packers this weekend?
0: Yes.
4: Not much. Yes. I tend to think we'll lose something like 27-17, I'll say. I think it'll be a fairly competitive game, but I just don't trust little Matt, and I think the Bears kind of smell blood in the water right now, and mm-hmm. I think they're just going to dominate at the line of scrimmage on both sides, and just even with Tyson Bajan as the backup quarterback, I think Ben Johnson is a good enough offensive coordinator where he'll game plan around that, and
0: yeah.
4: I don't know. I just don't think the Packers have enough juice. I think the Bears kind of have the upper hand right now, so I expect probably a 7-10 point Bears win, but honestly, I don't care that much. My mind is
0: really?
4: All
0: oh, you're
4: Brewers
0: on, well,
4: right now.
0: You have just, a beautiful yeah. Brewer zippy on right yep. now. That thing is incredible. Where did you get that?
4: It was actually a giveaway at one of the games I was at.
0: Beautiful.
4: So
0: I was
4: it's
0: catching.
4: Pretty nice for a giveaway.
0: There was a giveaway. It was the Brewers 90s logo. I was catching flack for wearing it. People were hating on because they couldn't pull it off like I could. I love the ball and glove logo, but the Brewers 90s logo is still one of my favorites.
4: Yeah, I don't know. The 90s logo has never done much for me.
0: Unbelievable.
4: If they had better teams during that time, maybe I'd feel differently about it, but
0: unbelievable. Well,
4: it's just kind of like a Notre Dame ripoff logo, but they didn't have like any success of any Notre Dame team.
0: Off the completely beaten path, I'm curious your thoughts on this because I was looking at it and I couldn't help but think reptilian and human suit. Susan Dell. Did you see Susan? Are you aware?
4: Who's this?
0: Susan Dell? All right. Grant Bills is on it.
4: Okay. Yeah, I don't think I heard about this.
0: Oh, you're going to see it, and immediately it looks like an animatronics. It looks like a lizard wearing a person suit. It is very bizarre.
4: Oh, my goodness. Yeah.
0: Yeah.
4: Yeah, there's no way she's real. I mean, it's just... Yeah, either she had, like, the most over-the-top makeup job. What is that?
0: That's called a human... It's
4: hidden in plain sight.
0: The reptilian is rejecting the human suit, is what it is.
4: Yeah, it's hidden in plain sight. There was something else like that on one of the news stations, too. Like, yeah. some alleged, like...
0: It's not good, man, Max. It's over for us. It's not good.
4: Yeah, it's over.
0: That's why we keep fighting the good fight, though, brother.
4: It's Jover.
0: We fight the good fight, though.
4: Yep, we fight the good fight, though.
0: Nevertheless, we strive on.
4: Yep. You know, I just put my faith in God because there's just nowhere else to put your faith. Honestly.
0: I love it. Yep. And I also put my faith in the Wisco Sports Show. Grant Bills.
4: I do, too. It gets me through the day, that's for sure.
0: Ned Max, thank you so much.
1: Good evening, gentlemen. It's a pleasure to be surrounded by this brain trust.
0: Look at this.
1: Incredible.
0: Look at this. Isn't this incredible?
1: Vince is busy tonight.
0: It's the testament of Thorson and Heilprin and the emergence of Mad Max from Under the Tunnels.
1: Correct.
0: Corey from Marshall, Market Plunger, you, Wisco Sports. Why didn't you get the big beer?
1: What's up?
0: You should have got the big beer. That's okay.
1: Nice.
0: We're not beers. Cheers, though. It's nice to see you.
1: I was at the bar with Kate until like 11 last night. I got to take
0: it
1: easy.
0: I was at the bar last night, too.
1: Dribble socialing it up.
0: Yes, sir.
1: Hey, martinis.
5: And he did not stay up, and you stayed up.
1: I don't have morning show to do.
5: But you didn't watch it.
0: Hey, see you, brother. Nice to see you, man.
5: But you didn't watch it live.
1: I did. Well,
5: you watched GameCast live.
1: I watched GameCast. I just watched the dots.
5: I like that, though. I was doing the same thing. I was in bed.
0: Listen, where there's a will, there's a way. How you consume a baseball game, it's up to you. Like, you know, I got maybe had a little too much fun and passed out. Fell asleep. And then I woke up at 1:30, and I'm like, oh, my God, I need Tylenol, I need water. What day is it? Where am I? The Brewers won.
1: Yep.
0: And then I watched the highlights.
1: I don't watch closers for the most part.
5: Yeah, you can't watch.
1: If I'm watching a game and the Brewers have a lead going into the ninth, I'm going to go take a shower, get ready for bed.
0: Really?
1: Yeah.
5: As long as it's like within two runs. What if it's like a blowout?
0: You know Trevor McGill.
1: If it's a blowout, I'll watch.
0: You know Trevor McGill's going to do it, though. He got booed. He's a booing graduate.
1: Yeah.
5: Booed.
0: Boo from love. Boo.
1: Yes. Well, of course.
0: You're my boo.
1: We boo out of support.
0: This is the year.
1: So I was watching on GameCast last night. I go into the shower when Abner's pitching. I come out. And the group chat is exploding. Oh, my God. And I'm like, what did Abner, you know?
5: What did he do?
1: I saw the Garrett Mitchell catch. But I just assumed when my phone's blown up that they gave up a home run. Yeah.
0: Bad. It's like when Zach calls me. I assume something bad's happening.
1: Court. Yeah, yeah. That's true.
0: Zach will only call me something bad is happening or about to happen.
1: That's true. That's fair.
5: That's accurate.
0: Yeah.
1: Why don't you ever call just to say, hey, just to catch up?
5: Well, I don't ever call you.
0: I'll send a reel.
1: I don't know if you've ever
0: I'll send
1: me.
0: Like a
5: Actually,
0: text.
5: Actually, I do. I have called him. When something's been going on with the 4 or 5 o'clock, like the update, be like, oh, can you take this update out?
1: It's the same reason you'd call Ebo.
5: Yes.
0: So I normally have to be the one that puts forth the effort to Zach first. So I'll, like, send a reel. I'll send a text.
5: Definitely not true.
0: About Game of Thrones or something.
5: Definitely not true. I asked to come here last spring.
0: Well, I'm
6: at the gym already. I'm at the gym.
1: That sounds right.
0: So, Grant, Zach... It's nice to see you two beautiful individuals. Handsome
1: you as
0: men.
1: Well.
0: How did the Mad Max side?
1: Mad Max, Corey and Marshall.
5: That's how we got you here. That's the only reason you're here.
1: I told Ron and Madison to come. He called my show tonight.
0: Ronnie.
1: Ebo.
0: We love Ronnie.
1: But I don't know if the bus.
0: Yeah, I would not know. Yeah. He's on the west side. You could have picked him up.
1: Sure. Stop in Monona and get Dave.
0: So we just heard Mad Max say when it comes to just the world in general, he puts his faith in God.
1: Yeah.
0: Where do you guys put your faith in the Milwaukee Brewers of winning the World Series?
1: My faith in Aaron Ashby.
5: He was godlike.
0: Whoever would have called him Aaron Ashby? Whoever said that, shame. Shame.
1: Not me.
0: Shame.
5: Look at that stock. Stock is soaring right now, Grant, if he hadn't sold it.
1: Market Plunger, I should have asked him about that Aaron Ashby stock. He'd probably buy some swaps on that
5: you
1: Aaron
5: sold
1: Ashby
5: it.
1: Stock.
5: You sold it.
7: Has he said that small L loser label?
1: Yeah, I deleted some tweets over the last...
5: No,
1: I deleted,
5: I bet.
0: No, we don't ever admit to deleting
1: on
0: it.
1: On Sunday, I'll only delete it on the air here. Or I'll only admit it. Yeah. I deleted a couple Jackson Cherry
0: really?
1: On Sunday.
5: For good reason. Probably.
1: And I deleted an Aaron Ashby
0: tweet. Hey, is Bill's tweet still up about pitch clock in the playoffs?
1: Yeah. No.
0: Again, put in the mic in front of
1: the... Hold on, Mad Max, take this mic.
7: Yeah, I'm sorry. Well, Grant, I don't blame you for having those takes at the time because I agreed with it at the time too. I think the reason why we made those observations, why we criticized Churio and Contreras, is because like we've seen how good they can.
0: Yeah,
7: be.
0: It's a place of love.
5: Oh yeah, yeah.
0: It's like booing Trevor McGill.
7: Exactly.
0: It's like booing Trevor McGill. It's a place of love. Yeah. Mad Max had a great tweet. It said Garrett Mitchell is an effing loser. That was it, and it was incredible. It was awesome because at the time. You wanted to inspire him.
7: Yeah.
8: We wanted him to do better.
7: And you know, and I Trevor McGill's a true patriot for the way he responded to the booing and criticism. So he took it in stride. Whereas like such in sports, the Packers, I'm very disappointed in Tucker Kraft and how he's responded to, you know, to the booing. It's like I thought Tucker Kraft was a dog. Like I thought he would be the type of guy to just be like, oh yeah, we got.
0: Turns out
7: better.
0: He's not. But,
7: yeah, he's not. Like he's probably been the most disappointing Packer so far.
0: Listen,
7: this year.
0: Trevor McGill,
9: and
7: he's dropping
9: Stop.
7: Way too many.
0: Trevor
7: passes.
0: McGill got booed.
9: The most disappointing.
0: Trevor
9: Packer.
0: McGill gets booed. He goes home that night. I guarantee he's looking in the mirror.
9: He's coming back.
0: He's like, why did they boo me? Probably because I've been stinking. I need to do better. I need to better myself. Tucker Kraft got booed. What does he do? Blames everyone else but himself.
7: Exactly.
0: You got to. It's like Michael Jackson once said, you need to take a look at the man in the mirror and ask yourself, are you willing to make a change? Thank you.
8: I like it. I like it.
1: Sorry, I walked away.
8: Yes. Hey.
1: Hey.
8: What's up?
0: Probably should take a break.
1: Do we need to take a break?
0: I mean, we need to.
1: Yeah, on Bill's tweet, I still don't know. I don't think we ever reached a consensus there on the pitch clock.
0: Yeah, Bill said, I wish there was pitch clocks in the playoffs.
1: And then he led the show the next day talking about he misses the pitch clock. I'm like, I thought we got to the bottom of this. There's a pitch clock. It just wasn't popping
0: up on the screen.
1: They just
0: don't have the graphics.
1: And they give you a little
9: pitch clock
1: time
9: in the playoffs.
1: Guys,
9: is it not?
1: Yes.
0: Yeah.
9: The only thing that changed the playoffs is there's not a guy on second in extra innings.
1: They might give you a couple extra seconds with guys on base.
9: Okay.
0: But I don't think they had the graphic up.
1: The scoreboard was kind of busted for the first few innings.
0: So I don't know why Bill
9: in San Diego
0: just go delete that tweet for him. Hey, you know, sometimes when you say something, own it. You know, maybe I respect it. Own it. Yeah, why not? But hey, that game still lasted 3 hours and 22 minutes.
1: Dude, my eyes are feeling heavy. I get to the last half hour of my show tonight. Mike Clemens is on. I'm like, I am going to crash.
9: Well, it's a good thing he was on because he just talks and talks and talks and talks.
1: He does. He's maybe the best orator of his time.
0: He is a true wordsmith.
1: Yes, he is.
0: Yeah.
1: An orator.
0: I like that. Orator.
9: Orator?
0: I think that's my girlfriend's name in college.
9: Orator.
0: All right, we're live here at Moncton Sun Prairie. We'll take a little break. We'll come right
1: Orator.
0: Back.
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0: All right, final segment here. Sadly, time flies when you're having fun, man. I'll tell you that.
1: Time flies at Monk's.
0: It does.
1: Hoo-hoo.
0: Thanks for coming out, Grant. How's the new crib? Is it palatial?
1: Yeah.
0: Oh, yeah.
1: Very nice.
0: Welcome in.
1: Very nice.
0: Lay in the bed.
2: Will you be able to host?
0: Turn on the 20-inch TV.
2: Will you be able to host people?
1: I could have company. Oh, yeah. You want to come over sometime?
2: Could we smoke in it? But, like, you could not have.
1: Can we
0: smoke in it?
1: There's a back patio.
0: Okay. Can we smoke in the last place?
1: No.
0: Oh.
1: It's a building. It's a house.
0: I thought the last place we could smoke in it.
2: I guess my question is.
1: No.
2: My question is, did you host people at
1: your
2: last place?
1: I know what you're asking, and I'm neglecting to answer.
2: Did you host people at your last
1: place?
2: No. Would you have hosted people?
1: No.
2: At your last place?
0: I went over.
2: People now.
1: Yes.
0: I went over.
2: Okay.
0: Oh! We got.
2: What are you doing?
0: Billy over it.
2: That's who got the beers.
0: Look at those.
2: That's who got the beers.
0: Look at those MFers over there. Those are diehard listeners right there.
2: That's one.
0: Look,
2: got
0: we got them all over.
2: That's one.
0: We got them all over.
1: Where's AC in Partyville?
0: AC in Bonerville.
2: I don't know who that is.
0: He was here last time.
2: Oh, yeah, of course.
0: AC.
2: Yeah.
0: Oh, yeah, yeah. So, Zach, well, real quick, because we got a little bit of time.
2: Got
0: Badger
2: minutes.
0: Basketball picked to finish 11th in the Big Ten.
1: Ooh.
0: You call that a ranking?
1: Andrew Rohde saw that and said, I'm gone.
2: Yeah.
1: I'm out.
0: Yeah, can we address that, by the way?
2: The
0: he wasn't even on the roster, right?
2: He was not.
0: Yeah.
2: I'm almost positive he signed with somebody overseas.
0: This is like the Bill Michaels pitch clock scenario. People today were like, Andrew Rohde left the team after one practice. I'm like, he wasn't even on the roster.
2: He was not. They chose Brayden Carrington over Andrew Rohde.
0: Yeah.
1: The transfer portal is more of a state of mind.
0: Correct. I think you can kind of do whatever you want in college sports.
2: Did you see what the SEC is trying to do, though? The SEC is trying to say, hey, you can't even transfer inside the league. If you transfer inside the league, have to sit out a year.
1: Oh.
2: So back to that stuff.
0: I don't mind that.
2: I love that. Unfortunately, it's just the SEC right now.
1: We need players to have fewer rights.
0: I agree.
2: It's not even fewer rights. It's you get to transfer once. And if you transfer more than once, then you have to sit out a year.
1: Like, it's starting to be a you problem.
2: It's insane.
0: We got to have some integrity, okay?
2: Yeah, I don't care.
1: Integrity.
2: You get one free transfer, and then after that, if you want to transfer somewhere else, sit out.
1: Some integrity and some loyalty.
0: Yeah. Represent the front, not the back.
1: Yeah. In fact, I don't even want the Badgers to have names on the back of their jerseys. And that's tongue-in-cheek. I need them because I don't know who any of these guys are.
2: You would be in trouble.
0: Well, if you see the guy that looks really old, he's from Australia, and he played with the white Michael Jordan.
1: Owen Foxwell?
0: Matthew Dellavedova.
1: Oh.
2: He did.
1: Matthew Dellavedova is pretty near old enough to be this guy's dad.
0: And he played with him in the Aussie Pro Leagues.
2: He's 23.
0: The Aussie white Michael Jordan.
2: Have you seen Pat Murphy's children,
1: Zach?
0: There's lots
1: of different family dynamics.
0: Yeah, a lot of people thought that Pat Murphy was their grandfather.
2: Not a fan of him bringing him in the press conferences.

0: Excuse me, Gasser?
1: The Gas Man.
2: Yeah, lefty,
0: out in LA.
2: Lefty plays better against the Dodgers lineup than the Padres.
0: The Highlander.
3: I thought he pitched well enough last night.
2: He did. He's been good for a month and a half.
3: Do you think they'll probably go Dustin? They'll probably go Dustin May though.
2: I don't know, man.
1: Can we like cast him off
0: in Game Three?
3: He wasn't terrible.
0: Pitch him hard. Throw him hard. Is that what you said?
2: Hey,
1: ride him hard and put him away.
2: Don't worry about length. And then they send him back out for the fourth. What was that?
1: Oh, we gotta go. Hey, we love you guys. Zach, want to hop on the morning show tomorrow?
0: Sure.
1: More will be revealed. Grant, we'll see you tomorrow.
2: Fun to be here. Shout out to EC and Bonerville.
1: Corey Marshall, we love you. I know you.
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0: back to BetMGM tonight here on Westwood One Sports. 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As always, we'll keep you posted minute-by-minute reaction and analysis to that game. We want you to hang out, watch the game with us, listen to the show, hear our scoops, hear our thoughts, maybe some live wagering opportunities. As always, we'll let you know. So again, hang out with us and watch the game as it starts in 15 minutes, 310-840-4910. We still got plenty of great stuff to talk about. Coming up in 20 minutes, we're going to do a little college football exam, get you ready for Saturday's week of action. And then in an hour from now, did the Yankees get screwed last night? And will there be any changes to Yankees leadership? But Brad, let's do a little NFL contender or pretender here. We got a couple of teams. We started this last night. We only got to one or two. But as we are about to start week five in the National Football League, there's been some surprising starts, both good and bad. So while we await the Dallas Cowboys here taking on Jalen Daniels and the Tampa Bay Buccaneers, and they're a 9-point favorite, let's start with how about them Cowboys? Do you think Dallas entering this game at 2-2 with a win on Sunday against the Texans, a win in week two over the Commanders in which Marcus Mariota took over in the second half, and one-score losses to my Giants and the Ravens. Do you think the Dallas Cowboys are contenders or pretenders?
1: Definite contenders because they're in a soft division. Look, I give your Giants all the credit in the world. They seem to be back on track, and I believe in Jameis Winston being the starter rest of the season. God forbid, if you got to rely on J.J. McCarthy, it's a wrap. I'll say that much. Philadelphia, likely going to be a rock bottom barrel basement. The dregs, the keg in this division. Washington could be the wild card. They're a team that's interesting, but I do worry about the longevity and the health of Jaden Daniels with that bum elbow. Now you look at Dallas. Here's what they got going for them. Obviously, they have an elite offense. They are top five in EPA per play offense, as we've already discussed. They're number five in drop back EPA offense, number 13 in rush EPA offense. They really have no weaknesses there. They have one of the best wide receiver cores in the NFL with Lamb, with Pickens, with Flournoy, a pretty good tight end there in Ferguson, and a strong ground attack spearheaded by juggernaut Javonte Williams, and an offensive line is playing pretty well. And yes, Dak Prescott is a top 10 quarterback, despite what Pat tells you. The downside, obviously, is the defense. Adding Joey Porter certainly helps. He's inactive tonight due to an illness. But getting him fills one void that they have. They still have a lot of weaknesses across the linebacker core in the front line, evidenced by the fact they're number 32 in dropback EPA defense and number 20 in rush EPA defense. But the real saving grace for Dallas, they have the 10th easiest remaining strength of